0: out the window.
1: I mean, but think about how much force it would take to in order to do that to a five-year-old. I mean, the five-year-old, I mean, I got to think the five-year-old would instinctively fight back. There comes a point where mommy is just playing a game. Okay, she's choking me out. Okay, it's a game. Okay, hold on. Mom's trying to kill me. Like, I don't know if those kids even have that thought process, or they just sit there and don't really know what mom's doing. Or are they throwing a fit and crying and kicking and scratching and trying to live?
2: Now, they got to be.
1: I got to think the eight-month-old can't, because that's just, you know, an eight-month-old is a toddler that is just learning to crawl. So, I mean, that's easy pickings. But I got to think.
2: You know, it's the most diabolical thing. If you think about it, too, it's like, this isn't like, you know, shooting somebody from afar or setting up some sort of a booby trap or something. This is up close and personal with looking at her children in the face and,
1: well, don't they
2: and
1: say that's
2: using
1: the worst,
2: exercise bands.
1: That's the worst type of murder, is when somebody actually strangles you, because it takes a whole nother sickness to be able to want to put hands on your victim. Like, it's a whole nother level of sickness of wanting to actually strangle somebody.
0: It looks like Tina May said they were fighting back because they were covered in bruises.
1: The kids?
2: So, yes. Oh. You know, when they talk about defensive wounds and they talk of like state of mind and how they prove first degree murder, they can prove first degree murder, Bubba, by simply the act of loading a firearm and cocking it before you point it at somebody. So when you talk about the amount of time it took for her to kill three children, and you talk about the intent that there was
1: and the planning
2: behind it, she knew for literally moments, seconds, minutes as she was doing each one of these murders. There's not one, there's three.
1: So that, like, the first one didn't snap you into any reality. You had to go through, you went and killed every available child you had and then jumped out the window. Like,
2: yep.
1: I mean, wow. Wow, that's taking crazy bitch to a whole nother level. It might be so crazy that she might, I mean, people are saying it's so crazy that she actually might get away with it.
0: What is that?
2: I think getting away with it should be found not guilty by reason of mental insanity, and that you go away for a very, very, very long time. This person should not be allowed to be out in the general public. She should not be allowed to have children. She should not be allowed to go do this again, because this is, you know, depression is a cycle, a dangerous cycle that repeats itself.
1: Do you have the 911 call?
0: It should be on that article at the top.
1: Up here?
0: Yeah, it should be that black screen if it ever loads.
1: Yeah.
0: That's it. That's
1: now, they're saying that, this is the of the actress that we were talking about today. This isn't the mom that killed three.
0: No, this is the breaking. I started getting a message that there was breaking on that story.
1: So the woman, the actress of Heroes and the Hayden Panettiere?
0: Yes.
1: As we were getting roughed in as to what she died from last night, Lummy supposedly found the 911 call. I wish it's not loading.
0: I don't know why it's not. I'll try to see if I can find it somewhere.
1: You know what?
0: Else.
1: How about we go into words and you try to find it?
0: Sounds good.
1: And we come back with it, okay?
0: Yes.
1: All right.
3: Deliciously disgusting.
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1: Make sure you're always following our YouTube channel. Pretty much all platforms are at the Bubba Army. Follow us everywhere you can. Appreciate you. So, Lummy, we had click was what killed Hayden. What is it?
10: Panettiere?
1: Panettiere?
10: Yeah.
1: Yeah. I mean, usually most big time stars that die, I'm familiar with. I'm not really familiar with this chick.
10: No.
1: But she's a big time Hollywood star nonetheless. And she died last night. And it was people were saying, you know, maybe of some type of heart attack or something like that in Greenville, South Carolina. And this is the 911 call. I think it validates that it made a. I think it validates that it was a cardiac situation. It's not that long. This is the 911 call, supposedly.
11: Okay, everyone, instant to respond for cardiac arrest. That's in the wall.
1: Oh, Jesus, God. Jesus.
10: Oh, it's perfect.
11: Instant response for cardiac arrest, just in the walk.
10: Okay.
1: Holy redaction.
10: Lots.
12: Overdose. CPR is in progress.
13: There you go. Oh. That's the important information.
10: Yep.
1: That's all you needed to know. After all that nonsense, when homeboy chimed in, who's boots on the ground, EMT, he's there. Listen.
12: Overdose. CPR is in progress.
1: That's it. Overdose. See, now Lummy was, well, we didn't get the drug list we looked at was the Lindsay Clancy,
10: yes,
1: chick, right?
10: Yes.
1: I guess it I'm assuming, like Matthew Perry, when he died, they traced it back to some bad fentanyl, and then they traced it back to the actual dealer.
10: Yeah, they got it. Yeah, a little back.
13: Sure did.
1: So, like, if that's the situation here, right? Like, why else would a healthy, was she 36?
10: Yes.
13: Yes. Yeah. And unlike a Clearwater Pinellas County medical examiner, I guarantee you the medical examiner in this county is going to do an autopsy and going to find out exactly what happened and who prescribed what. And I bet you anything, Bubba, something happens from this
1: I'm
13: one.
1: I'm telling you, man, it is such, now that you think about it, and it's been a year or so to think about all the people that have died thereafter and before, the fact that the medical examiner did not do an autopsy on Hulk Hogan dying with no blood pathology, no autopsy, just, I mean, and that is, you wouldn't even think that could be a possibility, right? Until it happens, and whoever, you know, if there was some shady stuff behind Hogan, which there's a big speculation and big whole underworld on, you wouldn't believe who they think did it. There's a lot of conspiracy and a lot of rabbit holes you can go down as to what really happened to Hulk Hogan. Now, we were the only ones that were reporting real time as he was dying and, you know, his medical condition while he was alive, how much they were lying about it. And we were like made to be the whack job. Everybody thought we were crazy and just trying to get clicks and trying to be relevant again. And Bubba's trying to be a dick. No, we had real information, but everybody discredited us, didn't they?
10: They sure did.
1: Oh, but it's Bubba being Bubba.
13: Just Bubba.
1: It's just Bubba being Bubba, trying to flap his big mouth about something he knows nothing about. It's all he ever does. Well, we were dead on about that one. And I guarantee you they're going to have as they do all famous people, an autopsy. That's like protocol. Even if you're semi-famous. I mean, you could be like on a, you know, I bet you Snooki from Jersey Shore, if she was to fall over dead out of nowhere, I guarantee they do they would do an autopsy.
10: Of course.
1: And Hulk Hogan, who just, you know,
13: three with the toxicology. How about that?
1: Yeah, how about anything? How about anything other than having the doctor that prescribed him the most opioids in his career, although maybe not under current prescription care, but how about not letting him be the guy that signs the death certificate? The guy that has prescribed more opiates to Terry than any other doctor, let's not let him be the guy that signs the death certificate. Let's maybe get a different doctor in here. Oh, no. Nope. That's okay. Oh, and let's cremate him as fast as we can. Yeah. Let's cremate him as fast as we can. No autopsy. Nothing to see here.
13: Yeah. You know what's frustrating, too, is that answers all questions. And without having had that done, that just leads to the conspiracy theory market where if you don't have the evidence to disprove it, people can just run wild. And I just don't understand why the medical examiner in this county, knowing who Hulk Hogan is, and knowing, I mean, this isn't just, you know, this is random. She's 36 years old. She should not have died. Hulk Hogan should not have died at his age. He was status post-surgery. He's in recovery. There should be a curious mind at the medical examiner's office or the police department that should want to know, hey, did this happen by mistake? No, it doesn't always have to be nefarious. Did it happen by mistake? Or did someone do something wrong?
1: They all covered it up. And I'm just telling you right now that the Church of Scientology is behind it. And
13: that's where I always step out.
1: And that's where my name's Bennett, and I ain't in it. I don't want these people on my ass. But I'm telling you, that's where, if you follow this, all leads to Hulk Hogan and why they didn't do an autopsy and why they kind of quickie burned him up is because the Scientology was behind all of it. Now, it's a pretty vague description, but I'm just going to say they're behind all of it, from the cover up to what have happened to him, to the fact that we're going to do a quickie autopsy, no blood pathology, no toxicology, none of that. We're going to try to get this thing, you know, out of here as fast as we can. And they did.
13: So guess what with Hayden Panettiere? Her cause of death is not yet known at this time. Per TMZ, the Greenville County Coroner will perform an autopsy on Monday.
1: Absolutely.
13: Shocker.
1: And that bitch is about 164 millionth as popular as Hulk Hogan.
13: There's no doubt.
1: So, you, man, there's a bad guy in the Hulk Hogan woodpile. There is absolutely, and I'm in the midst of a lot of the conspiracy theories and the people and things like that, and it is just like, oh my God, Scientology. I'm not even going to say it, but Scientology is absolutely got Clearwater PD bought and paid for. I wouldn't be surprised if the head of Scientology doesn't secretly run the Clearwater Police Department. Like, the chief is not maybe in on the deal. Although he may not be a Scientologist, doesn't mean he can't, you know, do Scientology type stuff. Nobody gets prosecuted in Clearwater if you're a Scientologist. They look the other way. I'm talking about rapes. I'm talking about grooming. I'm talking about some real heavy crimes that have gone on in Clearwater recently, and Clearwater PD does a no-file on it or scuffs it right underneath the rug because the people on the other side of it that doing the bad things are Scientologists. Bad stuff. Bad stuff. So anyway, Jay, I wanted to play this. And now, Jay, coming up through the ranks when you were a junior guy, did you ever have to go and do pro bono defense work?
13: For sure.
1: And so would you get for a couple years, did you have to take on really bad people's cases that have done horrible things
13: No, I didn't do criminal stuff.
1: All right, so not criminal stuff.
13: No.
1: Okay. So this probably wouldn't be in your peripheral, if you will. But if
13: I never wanted to do criminal defense work, because it's going to sound weird, but I just didn't feel like being successful by keeping people out of jail who, let's just make up a number, 50% have some culpability. I don't know what the percentage is. If you're really good, you're getting everybody off.
1: Yeah.
13: And so I just didn't want
1: to
13: make
1: to an extent where you're going to get them a far better deal than had you not been represented by this big, you know, sling and D criminal guy.
13: Correct. So I just didn't want to have that as, you know, that's how I got successful, was by you know, getting people out of jail or keeping people out of jail who may have been doing things that were wrong. And so I just didn't like that. So I couldn't do this kind of
1: thing. Some people can, like Kevin Hazel. He can do it all day. And like
13: those people are real believers in the Constitution.
1: And here's the thing about, you know, Kevin Hazel. You know, it may cost you, but nobody's better connected than Kevin in the criminal side of things.
13: And his reputation's impeccable. Nothing's tarnished his reputation. Because you know what? The truth is, just like John Quincy Adams and all these people represented horrible people as defense lawyers, people that do criminal things that are horrible are entitled to smart lawyers to defend them.
1: Yeah.
13: Unfortunately, that's the way
1: our Constitution is built. So, Jake, tell me what you would do if you get this dude. So his lawyer's up there doing the best he can, right? And this guy is completely, the guy he's representing is completely like, lost his like he's just completely most disrespectful piece of absolute human garbage. When you're putting a guy that's working for you for free because the state's appointed you a lawyer, and now you're gonna be this unruly in court. Watch this.
2: You still wanna just let you huh? Your Honor, I met with Mr. Sledge yesterday. Yesterday I was informed that he was gonna fire me. So I was just inquiring if he wanted to proceed with the Nelson hearing. The situation with Mr. Sledge is on October 17th, the alleged victim in this case gave a written statement saying she wants to drop the charges. As I explained to Mr. Sledge, the state's already aware that she wants to drop the charges. And they're not going to just because she's provided a written statement. So
3: she went to the state attorney's office and figured out a drop charge for him, didn't she?
2: Yes, she did.
4: So Mr. Sledge, just so you understand that the state can go forward with charges even if the alleged victim doesn't want to.
2: All right.
4: So that's what Mr. Clients is explaining to you.
3: I'm not studying him. What y'all talking about?
4: Say again?
3: What are y'all talking about? We need to get this show on the road then.
4: All right. So do you have any issues with Mr. Clients?
3: He's fired. This man tried to sexually assault me yesterday.
1: What? Listen to this. Now the lawyer's like, what? The lawyer's like, what?
3: This man be tripping. He came to the jail talking about he could help me if I pulled out of my pants. I told him, man, you tripping. All right. I don't know, man.
4: Have we done a competency evaluation, Your Honor, Mr. Sledge?
2: Last week, Your Honor, Dr. McDonald went to the jail to meet with Mr. Sledge. He refused to meet with her.
4: Okay. Let me explain something to you, and I explained it to you last time. Mr. Sledge?
3: I don't have to do nothing. Hold on. Don't tell me nothing. The lady said I don't have to if I don't want to, and I told her no, period. That's it. Now let's move forward. I ain't talking about
4: no.
3: That.
4: You need to speak. You need to speak with the doctor when she comes.
3: I'm speaking with nobody. I'm pro se. I want to move forward for go pro se.
4: We haven't had a Feretta hearing yet, Mister.
3: I want to go pro se. It's my right.
4: Okay, let me explain something to you.
1: Now, Jay, when he says he wants to go pro se, what is he saying there?
13: He's saying I want to represent myself.
1: Okay. And then that's so a
13: he
1: whole.
13: Learned, he learned. He learned a legal word, and he's just throwing it out.
1: Right, there. Just to trip up the court. Right, just to try to throw a wrench into the system.
13: And what the judge is saying is we haven't had one of those hearings yet, but we will if you'd like.
1: Right.
4: It's your right, but I still have to determine through Mr. Sledge. Here's the problem, Mr. Sledge. Every time I try to explain something to you, you start talking.
3: Man. You stupid. You tripping.
4: All right.
13: You're in jail.
4: Tell me why I shouldn't find you in contempt.
3: Hey, man, whatever you want to do, man. I'm ready to go to trial.
4: Okay, well, I'm finding you in direct criminal contempt for what you just said, specifically calling me stupid.
3: Okay.
4: Anything you want to introduce as far as mitigation before I announce your sentence?
3: Whatever.
4: All right.
1: Jay, are you not crawling out of your skin if this is your guy?
13: This lawyer's handling a poker face. Unbelievable.
1: Yeah, he really should be. This guy needs to be given attaboy because could you just walk out? Or is that like not proper decorum and in order to walk out you need to put something on record or something like that?
13: I think I'd be speaking over him and saying, excuse me. I'm your, I don't know. It's just the way there's really no good way to handle it other than what he's doing. He's doing it perfectly.
1: Right. Just sitting there and let the guy flame out. Then see what's left to pick up when he's done.
4: 6 months county jail consecutive to anything he has in this case. You want to meet with the doctor now?
3: I can fill out an appeal.
4: You can certainly do that if you'd like. Are you going to meet with the doctor?
3: No. I'm pro se. I don't got to meet with
4: them. I haven't allowed you to do that yet, sir. We have to go through what's called a Feretta hearing before we can do that.
3: Let's do what we want to do then.
4: All right. Set them for a Feretta hearing. When y'all want to do that?
1: What a What a dick. What an absolute dick. And then let
13: me. If I were a judge, I'd be like the Grady Judd of judges. There'd be something on viral every week of me. I would address that guy down. That judge also handled himself perfectly. Like, I wouldn't have been able to handle like when someone called me stupid on the bench. There was I'm going to go Judge Gene on him.
1: There was a local guy here. I think he's a retired judge now, so he takes occasional cases when the full-time judges are on vacation. That's what a lot of retired judges do. Their schedule is just of a fill-in judge, and sometimes they're just as busy working then as when they're retired. So they'll see, they'll, you know. And Chet, his name was Chet Tharp, and Jay, he actually got, I think, in trouble with the second DCA because the sentencing guy, and he hated people that touched kids. Okay, like that was his, like if you were a child molester, you didn't want to go in front of this guy because it would be like, okay, the state recommends 15 to 20. And so he would be like, I'm not going by the state recommendations. I'm going off script. And he'd give the guy like 62 years.
10: Oh, perfect.
1: Like double the amount that the state wanted to. And I think that like after a certain amount of times, I think the second DCA stepped in and made him kind of cool his jets a little bit. Like, listen, man, you can't be going that crazy on people. But I love the dude. The dude was the best, man. Hey, no, we're not recognizing the 15 to 20 the state of Florida wants to give you. I'm going off the script and giving you 44 years there, buddy. You weirdo.
13: In today, California, they let them free.
1: In today's society, if your kid gets an F, you go into the office and you sit there all day and absolutely raise hell. Just raise hell, all kinds of hell all day. And then they'll call the student's teacher that gave him an F or her an F and tell the teacher to change the grade to a D so the kid doesn't fail. Well, most teachers just do it. This woman here was teacher of the year. She was absolutely awarded either last year or during her career. She's been teacher of the year for the entire state of Tennessee. And she refused to change this girl's grade from from failing to a D. And the mom was in there all day in the office. And so what did they do? They fired the teacher because she refused to change the grade of a failing kid whose parents spent all day in the office bitching about it. This guy tells the story a little bit.
10: So she didn't get fired.
1: She didn't?
10: She quit because the administrators went in and changed the grade behind her back.
1: Oh, so she said, no, I'm keeping it an F.
10: Yeah.
1: They went in and hacked into the, as because it's their own system, and changed it to a D.
10: Yes.
1: Behind her back. And yeah. She quit.
10: Yep.
5: Well, there's this teacher that was named the 2025-2026 Teacher of the Year at John F. Kennedy Middle School in Antioch, Tennessee. And she resigned after 8 years of teaching art because she said that district leaders asked her to fabricate grades for a parent who sat in the office all day until her daughter's failing grades changed. Now, this lady is teacher of the year for a reason. And your daughter got failing grades for a reason. That lady would have sat in that office all day. I'd have told her, you want something to eat? Huh? You I come back check on you. Like me and the doctors, I come back check on you. Yeah, that lady would have sat there all day. Ain't no way I'm finna sit up here and change grades. Especially when I got an accolade on my name. I'm teacher of the year, doggone. I'm top dog. And you trying to tell me her grades ain't right? No.
1: So I like a guy that thinks, you know, I like a guy that's black and represents, you know, a free thinking, common thought, you know, process of an adult, regardless of your ethnicity. This is like what the average person would think, like what he's saying, and not
13: what she said in the conference meeting is really incredible. I mean, she may I read it?
1: Yeah, well, go ahead.
10: I sent it to Bubba just in case.
1: Read it to me, Jay. Read it.
13: She says, "District." This is a quote from her at the meeting.
1: The teacher.
13: District leaders asked me to fabricate grades for a parent who sat in the office for hours until her daughter's failing grades were changed. It creates a false entitlement. What happens when these kids lie, cheat, and cry their way through school and end up as future doctors, police, or politicians? When will you protect the future of our society? She demanded. I mean, that's the problem, is when these kids have no accountability as children, and someone can go in and just save the day for you when you're failing because you haven't given a good effort. I promise you, most of these kids, it's not from bad teachers. A lot of failing kids, they come from school districts where they have terrible teachers. This is a very committed teacher who wants to have grades to make you better. You learn more from your failures than you do from your successes. And so this is creating a whole generation of soft kids, Bubba.
1: Yeah.
13: And so she couldn't stand it so much that she's like, I'm out. We need teachers like her.
1: I would hope that somebody would step in so that she maybe doesn't lose her pension. You know, she's got 8 years in the school system. Like, somebody would step in and reinstate her at a different school that had
13: private school
1: that had better principals and wouldn't succumb to, you know, helicopter Karen moms that are going to sit in there all day and bitch until they get her way, when really the root of the problem is your kid doesn't apply themselves, do not care. How do you flunk fourth grade art? How do you flunk fourth grade art? I'll tell you why. Because when the teacher's showing you how to do the art and you're supposed to emulate it, yeah, different people have more better skill sets in art, but all you got to do is try. You just got to try. Like, that's it. The teacher said, okay, here's a sketch. I want you to try to sketch it out, and you would literally just do a clown. But you tried. You put an effort in. You tried. You would just have to be completely disengaged and almost borderline combative to not wanting to do the work in order to flunk art. Now, you can flunk, you know.
13: It's literally art.
1: It's literally art. So
13: yeah.
1: as long as you just attempt to create what you feel is art, then you can't fail. It may be the worst stuff ever, but they're going to give you a D because you tried. You'd have to sit there with your arms crossed and not participate on anything. Now, listen, you flunk math. Well, it's because you didn't get 4 plus 4 right. You said it was 12. Wrong answer. We can actually go down and look at your answers, and they're wrong. And you got 0 right out of, you know, however many. You're stupid. You're getting an F. You failed. But in art is the eye of the beholder. Right, in the truest form of art. And so as long as you just try, they can't flunk you. Even if they say, okay, draw this figure, and you just put a big X with a circle and a pair of ears. Okay, at least you tried, right?
13: That must be what they did. I mean, you get an F in art from the teacher of the year. There must have been like zero effort, zero. Like F you, double tall boys.
1: Yeah, like when the teacher was given the lesson plan, were you walking outside and not even in the classroom in order to get an F in art?
10: Pretty sad.
1: I mean, you can get an F in about anything else, and they're like, well, they didn't answer the questions right. We asked them what the capital of Indiana was, and they said Gary. No, it's Indianapolis. There's a right and a wrong answer. They got them wrong. But not with art. There is no right or wrong answer. How do you flunk a subject that doesn't have a right or wrong answer? It only requires participation. You know, like PE, Lummy. If you ran a 15-minute mile, well, you were fat and you couldn't run that well, but you at least tried to complete the mile.
10: Yep.
1: You didn't take one lap out of four and say, okay, I quit. That's how you flunk PE.
13: Unathletic kids didn't get F's in freshman PE.
1: No, they probably got C's
13: or D's. I mean, if they're nerds and they're A students, they're not giving them C's in PE. They're not going to ruin their GPAs.
1: Give them a B.
13: That's right.
1: So Johnny, you know, real smart guy that gets an A in algebra and an A in history and an A in everything, but he's Johnny Bookworm and he's not necessarily like the stud athlete. Stud athlete gets an A in PE. Because he's Johnny Nerd Boy, he gets the, like Jay said, the teacher's going to give him a B.
13: Because he tried.
1: You know, he tried his hardest, poor little guy. That's all he's got in him.
13: Even with a little bit of asthma and using his little inhaler.
1: Yeah, we all had that guy that had the inhaler.
13: They don't fail that kid. He's trying.
1: We all had Johnny inhaler. Johnny asthma inhaler, remember?
10: Yep.
1: And he would sit over on the bleachers and have his little inhaler, but he'd come out and try to run a little bit, and then he'd go like, teacher, I'm having an asthma attack. And teacher would be like, okay, Johnny, go over there, get your inhaler. Guys, let Johnny alone. He's going to inhale.
13: And it's real.
1: It's real. It's really real. We'll wrap it up. Did you see this soccer game?
10: No, what happened?
1: Oh, my God. If this is an example of what kids are like nowadays, oh, my God, the kids are just, you know, they're ridiculous. They're flunking art. Their moms are going. They're flunking art, and then when they don't get their way athletically, they go to physically beating the next guy up. Like physically, if you lose or you get the ball stolen away from you, you don't like just play your hardest and try to get it back. No, you go and punch the guy and beat his face in. I got that next.
9: He's hit the rattler. What comes next? We can only guess.

0: Sorry for the delay. It's the Bubba the Love Sponge Show. Jay with us via Zoom remote. Looking great. This is what happens in today's society when your kid's playing soccer. It looks like these kids are maybe like, what, 14 to 16, something like that?
1: Yeah, probably high school.
0: Yeah. Playing soccer. All right, so the guy steals it. It's going good, right? So, now, the kid in the white jersey, I think, thinks that maybe the guy did him dirty. Right here, hold on. Clearly, he's just going for the ball.
1: Yeah.
0: Like, it's not any, like, the referee doesn't throw a card or nothing like that. Like, it's just like a soccer play, nonetheless. Mm-hmm. Well, the guy in the white thinks he got dirty dead. Watch this.
1: Wow, a nice little kick. Oh.
2: What?
0: Yeah.
1: That kid should be in jail. Look at the other kid just jumped on him.
0: Yeah, and I don't, you know what? The other kid should not get in trouble. The second kid that jumped on the first kid, like, he shouldn't get in trouble.
3: Take him away! Take him away, boys! Back up!
0: Like, Lummy, like, is this when you talk about Little League parents and they getting, like, there was 9 fights last year? Is this kind of like something like that would happen on, you know, like an event like this?
1: Yeah. That's pretty much what it
0: and
1: is.
0: And then the parents start fighting because they're breaking up the kids?
1: Yeah, or like they, you know, the parents are fighting the coaches or the refs or the umpires because the unfair calls. It's.
4: No one in our society knows how to properly react to things. Like, we just watched the World Cup. I'm not a soccer fan. But how many slide tackles did we see where they were deliberate? Red cards, yellow cards. No one got up and fought anybody.
0: No. Now, listen. You know, there is a J.D. Acco as a dad. Listen to what this guy says. Listen.
5: That is assault.
0: Hear that? That's assault.
4: That's me.
0: That's assault. Yeah, no, that's you. Be like, listen. Sure, you know what? That's assault, brother.
6: Wait, come over here. What?
4: So is that the kid being walked off right there? Do you see it, Bubba? Go back about 10 seconds. Not even. There's a kid being walked right there. Is that the kid with the coach right there? Is right that here? The kid who just got beaten over in the front with the black hat?
1: The kid
4: right
1: the orange. There. Yes.
4: Right there. In the
1: there. The orange.
0: Here?
4: The orange shirt walking with the guy in the black.
1: Right here? Nope, down.
4: Down. All the way to the bottom. Right there. Right the bottom, by the sidelines. Is that the kid that just got beat up?
1: Yes, Jay.
0: That's the kid that got beat up, and they're walking.
4: So he's being walked off.
0: Now, let me, this is the kid that beat him up, right? Which kid beat him up?
1: No, I think they took that kid to the sidelines.
0: Let me see here.
4: So you go back.
0: Okay, there it is.
3: Take him away!
4: There he is.
3: Take him away, boys!
6: Back up!
0: I'm watching. Yeah. They take him off frame.
4: Back up! So he's going
0: out.
4: Off left.
0: Yeah, he's out.
4: Now the coach has got the kid. I'd be so mad as a father.
0: Now, I don't know how it works out. I don't know what goes on.

0: What, they're fighting war? All these dads, all these out of gas dads are trying to make some type of. I think I just can't maybe have my kid be like, "Hey, Trey, get over here. Let's go home, man. Get load up.
1: Yeah, let's call this one a game.
0: Let's load up. Yeah. We're not having. We're not getting part of this nonsense. Load up.
2: Guys, go, coach, bring them over. Yeah, keep them on the field. Let's go. Bring them over. Let's go.
0: Whatever. Good luck to you, kids.
3: I'm actually surprised there wasn't a parent fight after that. You would have thought that whoever's kid got beat up would have been fighting whoever's kid did the beating.
0: Yeah, you would think.
4: Playboy founder Hugh Hefner notified the FBI of
0: He notified the FBI in 2005 that Epstein was up to no good and already had raped some Playboy models. Guess what? They did nothing.
1: Of course not.
0: What?
4: And reported that a playmate was sexually abused and trafficked by the late financier.
0: In 2005.
4: According to new court documents reported this week, the FBI reportedly ignored several of Hefner's tips about Epstein for 15 years, according to News Nation. Former Playboy playmate Audra Christensen told Hefner in 2005 she was an Epstein survivor and asked him to contact the FBI. She suggested that authorities would be more likely to take his call over hers because of his status. The documents revealed that Christensen met the late convicted child sex offender, and before she knew it, she was naked and raped by Epstein and trafficked for 10 years. But the complaint says the FBI didn't investigate Ms. Christensen's tips for about 15 years, and Christensen did not hear from the Bureau until October 2020. Follow Raw Story for more.
0: I mean, Jay, can you believe that for 15 years, a guy like Hugh Hefner, who's powerful, influential, could not get the FBI to, you know, file charges or listen or even investigate one of his girls that had been sex trafficked for 15 years.
3: And someone in the industry, in the adult,
0: right,
3: you know, industry and that landscape to have the FBI, it makes you wonder again. You know, I always ask my son, why is it that everyone's so infatuated with the Epstein thing? And he's like, it's just the money and the power and the corruption part of it. And it's like, you know, everyone thought that something like that could exist. And then all of a sudden we hear about Epstein and it actually exists. And so when you hear these kind of stories, you wonder, you know, why didn't the FBI do more? Why didn't the United States government do more? Why did Acosta let the guy off with such a light sentence?
0: The first time. Yeah.
3: Yeah.
0: And like, what are they not showing us? What are they holding back and why? Right?
3: Exactly.
0: I mean, it gets pretty dirty. Jay, we will see you tomorrow, my friend.
3: Absolutely.
0: See you later, bye. Thank you, Jay. All right. Bubba, you and I got to have a quick meeting.
1: Yes, sir.
0: You ready for that meeting?
1: Yes, sir.
0: All right, my man. Appreciate you all. PayPal, Venmo, Cash App, at the Bubba Army. We'll see you guys tomorrow.
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1: Straw appears bent in a glass of water.
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1: What is the light bending called?
2: The light bending?
1: Yes. What is the light bending?
2: Fold? A fold? Boom.
1: He is still in fourth grade, but you don't understand, ladies and gentlemen. 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

0: Riley right out of the hole today for the babyface effect. Thank you, Seth Wiley. PayPal, Venmo, Cash App, at the Bubba Army. Appreciate you. Get the thumbs in if you can on the YouTube, Rumble, various things. Lummy, how you been, my friend?
1: Oh, I'm great.
0: Brian, the babyface Matroni.
2: Yeah, just getting adjusted over here because Grandpa Gene sits here on Wednesdays, and good Lord, man.
0: Is the font like 110?
2: So the font is like 160. You right. can only read one word on the screen at a time.
1: I have to zoom into 160%.
2: Did I nail it? 160?
0: Yes. If you say hello, it takes up the entire screen. Yeah. Hello?
2: And then the headphones are set to like absolute deaf person.
1: Yes, I Bubba.
0: Motley Crue concert.
1: I was in the back. Jeff Coy Kendall, $50. I was in the back, walking in, and I could hear the show. And when I sat down,
0: oh, it's his headphones.
1: It's his headphones.
0: Yeah, absolutely.
2: So yeah, so Gene is blind and deaf apparently, and that's who I'm going to be working with next week.
0: Yeah, and last week we're like, hey, Gene. I mean, yesterday we were like, hey, Gene, you need to be in your Wednesday, Thursday next week, right? But no. Wednesday, Thursday. Gene, you agreed to do 2 days in a row. We're going to take Friday off. Oh, Friday off. Yeah. Wednesday, Thursday. Now, do you want me to, I'm like, listen, and please behave. Like, don't, you know, like be funny and, you know, be Gene Lasker, but don't show off and try to be extra naughty because I'm not here. And Brian may not necessarily be as familiar with the FCC guidelines as I am and know what you can and can get away with. And if you say something fleeting to quickly change the topic and to scold you, I don't know if Brian knows that dynamic as well as I do. So don't push the dynamic. You want me just to sit here and shut up? Well, not really, but kind of. I mean, him sitting down and shut up, Lummy, I think is a calm, you know, still funny Gene, but I don't need him showing out. Because, you know, Rucky, he is the kind of guy that could show out.
1: Uncle Rucky, $20. Well, I was going to say, Babyface could just shut his mic off.
0: Yep.
1: But that also could make Gene just walk out.
2: I think Gene will dance with me. I'm not too worried about him.
0: You know what? I really do think he will. I think he will just because he respects you. He appreciates his real estate that he has. I think we all get along. The Dan babyface feud isn't nearly as bad in real life as it is on the air. I think that we throw a little gas on the fire here on the air because it makes for great fodder, because Dan is just absolutely, you know, like insane.
2: Well, I got him really good like 2 weeks ago, a week and a half ago now. Do you guys remember that?
0: Well, on the
2: when I no, I'm the one that put that trailer there that he ran into.
0: Oh, you did?
2: Yeah.
0: It was Matroni IB moving. Matroni IB
1: did
0: moving, you knew exactly what his route was going to be on the way home, and you figured you'd get him on the way home.
2: That's it.
0: Yeah.
2: Yep.
0: You had a crew of two illegal immigrants.
2: Scout and Big Gulp brought it down for me. My girls.
0: Lummy, speaking of which, John Costica, 100 large. 100 large. Thank you.
2: Thank you, John. Thank you, Uncle Rucky. thank you, Seth. All the great babyface brigade out there.
0: John, I will be texting you probably this weekend to set up a lunch or breakfast.
2: You guys heading to Bob Evans?
0: Probably. Big Spender. So he always drives down from Valparaiso to Warsaw.
2: How far of a drive is that?
0: It's about maybe an hour and 5 minutes.
2: Oh, okay.
0: Like, you know, 50, something like that. Lummy, did you see Marty Champion on the Cash App? Or am I a little bit quicker on the draw than you are, my
1: quicker
0: friend?
1: On the draw.
0: Thank you, Marty Champion.
1: That doesn't even come in.
0: So this, you know, this had to get done. Of course, it's in our own backyard and our own, that's my second favorite NFL team. Of course, I'm a Packer fan. Now, Brian, are you a You a Bucks fan? Like,
2: oh, yeah, all absolutely.
0: Because right. So, you grew up in the area, so it's hard. Well, you know, it's been a doctrine since 1976.
2: You know, and that was one of the things I think that were working against the Bucks were the old NFL blackout rules. Because we actually, I would see as many Dolphins games as I would Bucks games growing up.
0: And if it wasn't, and then if not, then you get the Atlanta, on the NFC side, you get the Atlanta side, the Falcons, right?
2: Yeah, when we were blacked out. But I never got behind the Falcons, but we would always get the Dolphins games here. Every game.
1: My dad would would sit around the radio and listen to it.
0: To the Dolphins.
1: To the Bucks.
0: Oh, to the Bucks.
1: Gene Dekeroff.
0: Oh, that's listen, right. Because
1: that's the only way I could listen to it.
0: Oh, that's right. Because you could live in Tampa, and there were like 15 years of living in Tampa where they wouldn't broadcast a Bucks game because it didn't sell out.
1: And I thought for the 90s when I was growing up that the Bucks were the greatest team ever because of Gene Dekeroff, because every play was
3: Michael
1: the greatest.
3: Michael Stott rumbling down to the 10, the 20, the 5, and he's down. Bucks are in the red zone, the Zeno zone.
1: The fourth and 32.
3: Fire the cannon. Yeah,
0: fourth and 32, but I think we got a chance. Old Chucky Gruden's got a play. I know he's going to pull a double reverse end around flea flicker. It's fourth and 32. We got a chance.
2: I tell you what Gene would do, though. A 3-yard gain would sound like the greatest play that's ever happened in the history
1: and
2: of football.
1: And even if it was a pick, a Trent Dilfer pick or a Craig Erickson pick, it would be not his fault. Yeah. Oh, that guy just got right out of that coverage. But then I see it on now replays. He threw it right to the guy.
2: Yeah.
0: Yeah. So you guys all had to, you know, you guys, if you wanted to watch, if you wanted to even listen, you had to listen to the radio. And Gene Dekeroff, is he still?
2: No, he retired, funny story. So
0: he was the original announcer back in 76, wasn't he?
2: I think he was that far back.
1: No, he was a couple years after.
2: So he retires. This is his first year stopped.
0: So this will be the first year that the Bucks fans have not heard him.
2: Correct. Okay. And so I'm at one of my neighbors had like a little back to school party in our neighborhood, and I'm sitting there talking, and this new family comes in, and I start talking to the guy. He's Gene Dekeroff's replacement. His name's Tony. He lives right down the street from me.
1: He came
2: from the University of Washington.
0: Right?
2: Yeah.
0: And he was a play-by-play for them.
2: And now he got the job. He interviewed for it.
0: And do they keep Dave Moore?
2: Dave Moore's staying on with him.
0: Right, for the color.
2: Which is good. I told him, I was like, you know, you got, you know.
0: I like Dave because he kind of gives you like a work-a-man's approach to it. You know what I'm saying? He's like, that tight end had a chip, that inside linebacker. Yeah. And then after that, he folded out and then was out into the flat. Quarterback rolled to the right. After the guy chipped the inside linebacker, he released out for the 4.5-yard gain.
1: That might be your best impersonation.
0: That was called a 76 chip nip is what it's called. Yeah, 76 chip nip.
2: Chip.
0: I mean, he would just come up with, I mean, like, you yeah. know, and it's, and he, but he looked like, you know, literally he could be out working a cement truck, you know, and he, Dave Moore, one of the really, really cool, is that he was just a regular dude.
2: Tight end for the Bucks.
0: Tight end for the Bucks.
1: Long snapper, too.
0: And a long snapper. And he was there for a long time with the Bucks. And then he went to, was it Minnesota?
1: Buffalo.
0: Then he went to Buffalo for a couple years, and then I think he returned back to the Bucks for a year or two and retired out of Buck.
1: It sucks because every time he came, every time he played for the Bucks, that they sucked. He left before they won the Super Bowl. When he came back, the Bucks sucked again.
0: He was a good little tight end.
1: Yes, he was.
0: I mean, you know, he was. In overall Bucks, you know, history, who has been the best tight end?
1: Oh, Ty J. Armstrong.
0: Ty J.
2: We have not had a great tight end in our franchise history.
0: Wasn't James Wilder a tight end? No, he was a running back, wasn't he?
1: But we have a retired one.
0: Didn't Jackie Harris spend his last couple years from the Packers down here?
1: Yeah.
0: And then we have the Winslow kid.
1: Yeah, Kevin Winslow, he's a soldier.
2: Jimmy Giles.
1: Yeah, Jimmy Giles is in our ring of honor.
2: And then obviously we had Rob Gronkowski for two seasons.
0: Two seasons, right, exactly.
2: Yeah. Cameron Brate and Dave Moore and Kellen. I mean, the Bucks probably is a franchise worst tight ends in their history, across the board.
0: And people don't realize, man, especially in today's league, tight ends are more important than ever. They're that guy that can just always get you 6 yards because they're big-bodied and they have good hands. You know, like
2: the positions changed, man. Yeah, they've really become leaner and faster.
0: Kittle and, you know, obviously Kelsey in his prime.
2: The Kyle Pitts type I think tight end Brock Bowers, Trey McBride.
0: Look at some of the, you know, the Gonzalez guy and the, what was the guy that played, it was a Notre Dame guy and played for the Giants, Mark Bavaro. Was that him? He was like, wasn't he a Hall of Famer? I don't know.
1: I don't know about if he's probably a Hall of Famer. Great,
0: if you look at the greatest tight ends of all time, Kellen Winslow Sr. has to be at the top of that list.
2: No. No?
0: Greatest tight ends of all time?
1: No, you got like Tony Gonzalez.
2: Travis Kelce. You've got Rob Gronkowski, Antonio Gates. Kellen Winslow Sr. is up there, but he's probably fifth.
0: Right.
1: Shannon Sharpe.
0: Oh, yeah. That guy's a load. That guy's still like, I mean, you know.
1: Greg Olsen. Oh,
2: Jason
1: Davis.
2: Jason Witten.
1: Yeah.
0: So, in breaking Tampa Bay Buccaneer news, as we got a little bit down the path, Vita Vey, their all-world defensive lineman, just a stud. Probably, what, would you guys say top five down linemen in the league? You know?
2: Top 10.
0: Yeah. And this is, he's entering, you know, there was two big major players on the Buccaneers that are entering into the last year of their deal, and players are, I'm not saying they're prima donna, but when you're this elite of a player, it's disrespectful to make the guy play into his last year without giving him an extension. I don't know why, but you know, it's disrespectful. The guy can't play on his last year. You got to have some, so they padded it up, what, gave him two additional years?
2: Well, they don't
0: a 1 year extension at $30 million, right?
2: They don't. So yeah, they gave him $6 million for this season, and then gave him another $24 million deal for the following, or something like that.
1: Yes,
2: so,
1: yeah, that's it.
2: Something like that. It's a $30 million total. That new deal that he got.
1: He gets 20.
0: But it's just 2 years. It's just this year and next,
2: yeah,
0: right?
2: Yeah, which he was already under contract for this year. They just gave him $6 million extra.
1: To make him happy. Well, it's 24 per season. So he gets 24 this year, 24 next year.
2: Yeah, he's just out. Like, he's right on the brink of top 10 D-tackle in the league.
0: And then, you know, you saw where Aaron Donald is making a comeback for the Rams. Did you guys see that?
1: Yeah.
0: And I watched him on some of his drills and everything. Didn't look like he lost a step.
2: The guy, I mean, you know, it's only 35, and I think he could be a very effective, especially like third down type specialist.
0: Mm-hmm. Well, isn't he regarded as one of
2: he's a Hall of Famer.
0: Mount Rushmore of defensive tackles.
2: Yeah.
0: I mean, him, Sapp. Maybe Deacon Jones. I don't know. Maybe interior lineman. You know, like, it's different than defensive ends. You know, defensive ends are a whole other. Reggie White. You know, I don't know that Aaron Donald's not a DE. He's an interior lineman, right?
1: Yes.
0: I mean, if you look at the greatest interior lineman of all time,
1: like Joe, he's like a Joe, like Joe Green, Warren Sapp. They were defensive tackles.
0: Yeah. So anyway, Vita Vey gets basically a $6 million raise for this year, and then a $24 million guarantee for next. And he's done. And he's relatively, what is he, 32, Brian?
2: He's 31.
0: 31. Yeah. I mean, I got to think the defensive lineman, you can play till you're latter part of your 30s, right? 36, 37.
2: Typically, that's the wall zone.
0: Because those poor guys, man, they get hammered. Well, every play they got a concussion.
2: What they have that the outside guys don't is they don't have to keep the speed. You know, the outside guys, the speed goes, right? They lose that tenth or the second advantage that they have, and then they're no longer
0: or inside.
2: Good.
0: You know, you may only be maybe what 12 inches from your guy.
2: Yeah, speed is less important than technique and power.
1: You would have been a great D tackle, Bubba.
0: Well, because I'm short.
1: your little arms. Well,
0: I played nose guard.
1: Oh,
0: and so I would. That's where I played. I actually was a 2-way starter until about halfway my senior year, and they wanted me to concentrate on defense.
2: Todd the Keg Clem.
0: And so, I mean, I was a good straight up nose guard because I'd pick one gap. I knew I was going to one gap. They didn't know which gap I was going, and then I have because I'm only 5'10". And I was 5'10", 235. And
2: oh, yeah, that would be perfect for the NFL.
0: No, no. I, No, I was not an NFL specimen. I was, you know, a...
2: There's literally no position you could play in the NFL at 5'10", 235.
0: No.
2: Not one.
0: And so I had an opportunity to go to Indiana Central, which was Division II, and follow two or three other ball players that were from Warsaw that were a year ahead of me. And Larry Plummer had a full ride scholarship with Indiana Central. And I had half. They paid for like your tuition, and you had to pay for your housing.
2: The Greyhound, huh? You could have been a Greyhound.
0: I could have been a Greyhound. It's now Indy University.
2: It's University of Indianapolis now.
0: It was Indiana Central. It's off of Hanna. It's off of Hanna, East Hanna Boulevard in south side of Indy. It's a little bit ghetto. But I had a chance to go there on a partial scholarship or be a preferred walk-on at Indiana, or get a walk-on preferred tryout with Indiana State the next spring. Not the fall, the next spring. So that's what I did, and I lasted a week before I blew my knee out, and I realized this is – now, Indiana State's Division I AA. You know, that's not – you know, that's not Power 5 or even Power 4, but it's pretty competitive football. You know, they got the North Dakota States and the Middle Tennessee States, and they got, you know.
1: They're still good guys that get drafted.
0: Yeah, exactly. I mean, Vincey Glenn, a longtime Minnesota Viking and San Diego Charger, Wayne Davis, my buddy, you know, Mike Simmons.
1: Yeah, Mike Simmons.
0: Who was end up being your offensive line coach under Jim Leavitt. So you know, those are the
2: guys. Ron Simmons' brother, right?
0: I don't know. So I can remember I try out. I'm slow, but I set a bench press record for walk-ons at 225 because that entire fall of 84, I didn't even go to school. I just did steroids and got strong.
2: You look like that Iranian chick doing the bench press where it gets like a quarter of a centimeter off the chest. No, I don't.
0: But here's the thing. I don't lift my ass. When I do a competitive, not now, but when I was competitive weightlifting and the three lifts being the power lift, the squat, and the bench, you know, you're allowed to wrap your elbows and you're allowed to wear a bench shirt, which just kind of keeps tight, but you're not allowed, if the minute that they can see daylight under your butt, it's a disc. You know, so you see these people that are benching an absorbent amount of weight and they lift their ass off the bench and everything. That doesn't count. So anyway, I'm built for benching. I got a barrel chest, short arms. And so, they had the same test as they do at the combine. Not all of them. We didn't have the jump and all that. We had like the 40, the bench press, the cone drill.
2: What was your 40 time?
0: Oh, God.
2: 6'3"?
1: It had to be like 5'8".
0: No,
1: eight,
0: no.
1: 7?
0: No, it wasn't 5. It was 5'4". Oh, okay. No, not okay. That's slow as molasses.
1: Yeah, but with your barrel chest and your small arms, so I mean, that's...
0: There's 32 guys that tried out, and they took 10. And I made it. And I made it because I did 29 presses at 225. I did 29, which was a record for the walk-ons at that time. I'm sure it's been broken. And the only other thing that got me on... I might have been the slowest guy... I might have been the slowest guy timed of the 30 some people that were trying out.
2: And you were higher than a 5'4"-8.
0: Yeah, no. Yeah.
2: You were the slowest out of 32 guys.
1: But no, but are you talking about just the linemen, Bubba?
0: Just the linemen. Just with my linemen, I think I was the slowest lineman.
1: Yeah, I can see them probably being like 5'1", 5'2".
0: So I'm running 5'4", high 5'4s. So anyway, but hold on. This is what got me on the team. But I was only there a week. I could long snap like you wouldn't believe.
2: That's a great skill to have.
0: So my dad, when I was going from sixth grade, I played center in fourth, fifth, and sixth grade. Lummy, we had tackle football back then. It's not, you know, I played center. I was offensive center. Well, I my dad taught me how to long snap, you know, using two hands.
1: Yep.
0: And I got to be...
2: How'd he learn how to long snap?
0: Because he was a long snapper.
2: Oh, really?
0: Yeah, he was a long snapper. And so my dad goes, listen, man, you can be like not necessarily the best lineman, probably even second or third on the depth chart, but every team, especially on the lower, you know, more more rudimentary levels, everybody needs a good long snapper. Like, that's what everybody needs.
1: Yep.
0: So I did the walk-on tryouts at Indiana State, Coach Dennis Rates was his name. He goes, any of you guys, can you long snap? And it was me and another dude that said we could long snap. And I smoke. I could go 15 on a punt, like, you know, 7 for a field goal, 15 on a punt. Indiana State really didn't have the shotgun position at that time. This is 1984. You know, it was everybody. The quarterback was pretty much under center. And your normal center may not be a good long snapper, but he can at least get it back to the quarterback on a shotgun situation.
2: I had a kid I went to high school with, Ryan Benjamin. He made a career out of long snapping, won a Super Bowl championship with the Bucks.
1: You got to hit, like, I think the goal is like 0.7, 0.75.
0: I think they weren't even really timing it. They could just see, you know, you can see if a guy can long snap or not. You know, put a coach back 12 and a half, 14 yards and a punting deal. See how accurate and fast the guy can get it back there. And you can tell what you got in 5 snaps.
1: Can you still do it?
0: Yeah, I could. I think I probably could. But now, you know what? Because my shoulders are bad, I have to one-hand it.
1: Oh, that's actually impressive, though.
0: I don't know. You know
2: if
0: what?
2: If you can put the spin on it still and one-hand it?
0: One of these days, we'll try. And so I got on the team, and I'm on the team, and in our first practice, they go full-blown, like, Oklahoma, like, you know, put the pads down, Lummi. They put 2 pads on either side, and the running back, you got a guy right against you, an offensive lineman with a defensive lineman. Offensive lineman, your guys are both head up, and the running back's got to run between the 2 pads, and it's usually a violent collision. And, you know, I wasn't 64 back then. I think I was, like, 73 or something, but I wasn't the only 73. There was like 273, the guy that was really the number 73, and then my dumbass. So we go the first day, and I actually get a pretty good tackle, but they don't make me compete against the guys on first. They were competing with fellow walk-ons. Now those 10 guys that made it, I'm going against these guys, and I'm doing pretty good against these guys. Then the next day, they put us against the regular team. They kind of babied us the first day, and then we go into the drills, and I had this guy named Doug. His name was Doug Arnold, and he was the starting nose guard. And this guy was like 6'2", 300, and could bench like 600 pounds. And he just, he planted me. He absolutely planted me.
1: Did he pancake you? Or did he pancake?
0: He did everything. he bull. I mean, he was trying to. I was the defensive lineman, and he was the offensive lineman. You took turns being either, and he got position on me, and then just literally put his helmet in the middle of my chest and planted me like I was a sunflower seed. And then the next practice, it was our third practice, and I was on punt team because I could snap long. But I was like second. I was second string punt team. I wasn't first string. And I hike it back to the punter. He hits the punt. We release, you know, because the punter says go because you don't want to have a legal man downfield. Here's this little wide receiver return dude. It's fast as hell, but I've positioned myself, Lummi, that I got kind of an angle on him, and it's only me and the out of bounds. So I go to hit him. And he does one of these flip blip bloppy blops, and I completely we have and Indiana State was one of the very first schools in the history of collegiate athletics to have AstroTurf. So we had AstroTurf that we're practicing on, but back in 84, it was about 15, 20 years old, and it was like straight concrete. And my knee, I try to go one way, and he goes the other, and I completely blew out my right knee. Oof. Blew it out. They have to come put an air cast on me, whole 9 yards. I get to go get a scope. I didn't have to, like, I didn't tear an ACL or anything. I just had to get it scoped.
2: Why me?
0: I had to get it scoped. I had to get it scoped. So I get it scoped.
2: Bubba Kerrigan.
0: And I go and I go to my position coach, and I'm in this walking knee brace kind of deal. He's like, listen, kid. You're probably not gonna, you know, ever be a starter here. I could see you maybe long snap, and I could see you be the starting long snapper in a year or two, but that's the best it's going to be, bud. And, you know, you're not going to be on scholarship. And let me, at that time, you know, like 3 weeks before walk-on tryouts, I had started hanging out with, you know, Kerry Gray.
1: Oh, there's Kerry.
0: So I'm like, man, this radio thing looks like it's promising. Or I could just be the third string, you know, long snapper for Indiana State with exactly three practices under my belt before I blew out my knee. Thing about it, Lummy, is because I wasn't a scholarship player, my mom and dad's insurance had to pay for the knee procedure. What? They didn't even pay for it.
1: Oh, jeez.
0: So anyway, there's my long career. There's my, you know.
2: Doug Arnold, two-time All-Missouri Valley Conference nose guard.
1: Indiana State was number one in 1984.
2: Yeah, we led them to a 9-2 record. Yeah.
0: We played Middle Tennessee State, went to double overtime.
2: Triple overtime.
0: Triple overtime.
2: 42-41.
0: I was there. And a guy named Jimmy Edwards was our fullback, number 44.
2: That Middle Tennessee State had Dusty Queef was their quarterback. He was really good.
0: Dusty Queef. Are you being for real?
2: Yeah.
0: Oh. So anyway, yeah, that was at Indiana State Memorial Stadium, triple overtime to make like the finals in the 1AA. Like Indiana State was rated number one for a while.
1: Yeah, the whole season looks like.
0: You know, Doug Arnold was
2: 9-2 going into those playoffs.
0: Man, Doug Arnold was like the. What did they have his size listed, Brian?
2: He's 8 inches.
0: If I remember right, he was like 6'1", 6'2", 280.
1: He's in the Hall of Fame for Indiana State.
0: He was a monster. And I remember one, you know, on that one drill, Lummy, where he planted me like a sunflower seed. I'm counting as to who I have to go against. And there was a couple walk-on guys ahead of him. And then there was him. And then there was Mike Simmons. And then there was Bobby Boyce. And I'm like, man, maybe I'll get that walk-on guy. And I won't, you know, and then I line up with Doug Arnold and he just. And then, you know, the whole team goes crazy as I'm just getting, I mean, I'm literally, my helmet's rearranged. It's on the other side of my face. So Brian, to quickly transition into something that people really care about and not me and my three practice career at Indiana State as the third string long snapper, running a 5'6", 40, pinching 225 pounds 29 times. What ends up with the Baker Mayfield? They laid the Vita Vey deal thing kind of rest. There's two glaring players that are very upset right now. Baker Mayfield and Vita Vey, who are entering into this year on their last year deal. They stepped up. They looks like they got Vita Vey handled. What's next? Like, what's next with Baker Mayfield?
2: Baker's going to hit free agency. Yep. He the Bucs wouldn't give him the long-term commitment that he was looking for. They were going to give him the annual dollars, like, you know, pushing $50 million a year.
0: Which is the franchise tag's like 47,
2: but
0: right?
2: But only for two seasons. They did not want to lock in long-term for him, and he wants something. Yeah, he's played his way through it. He played hurt all last season.
1: It doesn't matter. Listen, he wanted that third year. He's being a real.
2: They should give him a four-year $200 million deal. Yeah. I mean, if you think that you're going to be competitive, if you're going to rebuild, I mean, and everything that I'm seeing with the Bucks, it points towards they're really not trying to win a Super Bowl the next 3-4 years.
1: Yeah, they want a new stadium.
0: Now, so hold on, Brian. Is there anybody in college that they, you know, who's the stud that's going to be, you know, What's the class of quarterbacks?
2: I mean, Arch Manning's going to be out there if he keeps performing.
0: Is he that good though? Like, it's like, you know, I don't know. I've not watched a lot of his games, but I feel like there's a lot of hype, a lot of John.
2: He played really well at the end of last season, so I can't speak for, you know, what type of quarterback he's going to turn into in the NFL. He does have the pedigree. And he did play really well the last seven games for Texas last year.
1: But shoulder problems too.
0: How did Indiana get rated? How does a national champion, probably the I can't even think of the last time, but was it maybe 18 or 19 that somebody went undefeated? I can't think of the last time somebody went undefeated, ran the table. Indiana won the, you know, won the obviously the national championship, and they're pre-ranked at 6.
2: Well, because they lost their starting quarterback. I mean, you know, that's everything in college football.
1: Yes.
2: So you lose your starting quarterback, you're going to fall down.
0: And then I'm seeing various things where they think Notre Dame kind of got shafted. They should actually be the number one team or, okay. Like, well, I mean, I don't know.
1: Join a conference then.
2: Yeah.
0: Yeah. You know, I grew up 51 miles from the Notre Dame campus, huge Notre Dame fan, but I'm with you. Like, okay, the independent was good, you know, and made sense when you cut. Here's the deal. They don't want to share their NBC money with anybody because they get such a large amount from NBC to have the exclusive broadcast rights of Notre Dame, whereas if you're in a, you know, the Big Ten, you're in SEC, ACC, I think you have to split the television revenue equally amongst, you know, however many people are in the conference.
1: Yeah, and the rest of the league should just say, you know what, we're not going to share our pennies with you, so go play someone else, which you can do. Since they're independent,
0: I don't know.
1: Realistically,
0: that,
1: no college has to play Notre Dame.
0: No. Realistically, no program is in the same conference where they have to play the, you know, Big Ten people have to play Big Ten people. You know, SEC. You know, you got to play people within your conference. That's the rules. And you know, one year, you know, you're at their place. Next year, they're at your place. But Notre Dame is an independent. And what advantage does a program have? I mean, do they get a ton of money to travel to South Bend?
2: Here's their advantage. Number one, exposure. They are the biggest. The NBC pumps them up. Their game, every single game's essentially nationally televised.
0: Yeah, oh yeah.
2: Number two, the ability to have whatever games they want on their schedule. So total and complete control over their scheduling. Massive advantage there.
0: But they don't seem to utilize that because I play a bunch of powder puffs, but I guess you can't, can you?
2: Well, no, they do. I mean, they play teams that have name recognition but don't win. I mean, Syracuse, I mean, when they're playing those ACC teams, they're not playing Florida State and Clemson every year out of the ACC. They're handpicking these mid-level teams that they're going to be better than most of the
0: Boston
2: time.
0: Boston College. You know,
2: and then the other advantage they have,
0: Navy, Army.
2: They don't have to play a conference championship game. And they've got this Notre Dame rule that if they're in a certain spot in the rankings, they get into the playoffs.
1: Exactly.
2: So, I mean, if I'm Notre Dame, there's no way I'm joining a conference if they're going to keep coddling me.
0: Right, because everybody's juggling your nuts, so you just keep your nuts getting juggled,
1: but
0: right?
1: But if I'm Miami, Florida State, I'm just saying I'm not going to play Notre
2: Dame.
1: But
2: the impact to Notre Dame against them is I don't think Notre Dame will ever get the number one overall seed in the college football playoff because they don't play a conference championship game, and I think they would take a 13-1 or a 12-1 SEC champion or Big Ten champion at the number one spot over a 12-0.
0: Take a 12-1 Ohio State or Florida State or Florida or Auburn or something, LSU. Take a 12-1 of Alabama, one of those guys over a 13-0 Notre Dame.
2: 12-0, yeah.
0: 12-0 Notre Dame. And just because the SEC, the ACC, the Big Ten, you know, what's the conference that Deion's in? The Big 12?
1: Yes.
2: Big 12. Monster's now their sponsor. They gave away they gave that away for $50 million. They literally fired their head of promotions in the conference over that contract.
0: Wait, hold on. What conference?
2: The Big 12. They're officially sponsored. Like, the conference sponsor is Monster Energy Drinks.
0: And they gave
2: $50 million. That's it.
0: And that wasn't acceptable by Monster standards?
2: No. That's not acceptable by college football money standards.
1: It was a bad deal.
2: It was a bad deal. Meaning they got it for pennies.
0: What do you mean? They should have paid more?
2: Yeah. Like $200 million.
1: Some of these conferences, actually, some of the colleges are getting sponsors for hundreds of millions.
0: So just who got fired? The Big 12 promotional guy or the Monster? The Monster guy probably got a huge
2: Monster guy's getting put over, yeah.
0: Yeah, he's like, man, you just got us what should be about $150 million for, you know, pennies on the dollar, right?
2: But who wants Monster when you got Omni Energy Drink?
0: We got a new one now.
2: Oh, who's the new? It's like every month there's a new energy.
1: Hey, we're always looking.
0: Lick.
2: All right, we're going to have to try
0: We're giving them a try. Lick. Yeah, L-I-C-K, lick.
2: All right.
0: We're trying them. It's a sad day, and maybe not a lot of people even remember this, but the reason why I remember it is because It was literally based out of Terre Haute, Indiana, and it was one of the largest employers in Terre Haute, Indiana. As you know, I spent from like 1984 to 1988 in Terre Haute, attending Indiana State and flunking out of Indiana State, not going to college, not applying myself, and stumbled in this career of mine, better known as radio at the time. And out on Fruit Ridge Road, which was kind of the industrial park portion of kind of the east side of Terre Haute, was the Columbia Clearinghouse, where they, where, you know, you could get like, remember, you could, it started out with eight tracks, and then they went to cassettes, and then they went to CDs. But remember the Columbia House where you could get like 10 CDs for
2: 99 cents
0: for a dollar?
2: Yeah.
0: And so I guess they've been able to make a run at it all these years. And after 71 years, the Columbia Publishing House closed. And it was, I got to think that they probably had automation in there in the last probably decade or so. But I know that we all grew up with, you know, those ads that you'd see in your various magazines or whatever, you know, 10 CDs for a dollar. And then, Brian, how did they hook you on that? Was that a...
2: So it then became like a monthly thing where they would send you at full price CDs after the introductory period. So it was a bait and switch type of system that they had set up. And I remember one of my friends in high school, she would find houses in her neighborhood that were sold and nobody living there. And she would order through Columbia House to those mailboxes and then check the mail. And then that house would get CDs delivered and they'd get charged for it monthly. But it was to like a house with no, like you didn't have to put down like a credit card or anything.
0: No, you had to mail the money.
2: They would just mail it and then mail you a bill.
0: Yeah.
2: And so she stole music forever.
0: Nice.
2: Yeah, her name was Jen.
4: Recognize the phrase, 8 CDs for a penny. I have generational news for you tonight. After 71 years and a transition from vinyl to tapes to CD, Columbia House is no more. They once had 16 million members, but streaming killed the mail order star. Last day for orders, September 15th. If you recognize the phrase, 8 CDs...
0: Why would you even like want to order if, I mean, you know...
2: Nostalgia.
0: Yeah.
2: Get that last order
0: again,
2: in.
0: Based out of Terre Haute, Indiana. I know a lot of mom and dads that worked out there. And Brian, they had a theft problem where like, here's the deal. Like there would be this really anticipated album. Like for instance, Michael Jackson's Bad. When he came off of Thriller, one of his albums was Bad and it was highly anticipated. And
2: it was a good album.
0: It was.
2: It wasn't bad.
0: It was. I think it probably sold 10 million, if not more. Hey Alexa, how many albums did Michael Jackson's Bad sell?
5: From Answers.com. Michael Jackson's Bad has sold more than 30 million copies worldwide.
0: Yeah. So anyway, Brian, they manufactured CDs and things like that. Well, these workers that were manufacturing these discs that were going to be distributed to all the record, you know, all the record places and places that you buy your music. Well, the mom and dads would take a couple. And then it got to me on the radio, and I was playing stuff that wasn't released. I almost lost my job over it. I was a music director at 103 PFR, and I had a couple friends whose dad worked out at Columbia Clearing Pub. And they also not only did they fulfill people's, you know, 8 CDs for a dollar, but they also manufactured, you know, the discs, you know, from taking them from, I guess, whatever source they had, probably tape at the time. To CD. Well, they would sneak out, and I didn't have any album art or nothing. It'd just be a disc that said, like, you know, whatever the song or whatever the album was. I'd sometimes get them, and then the record labels would call the radio station up and try to get a hold of my boss and say that your night jock's playing records that haven't been released yet. How do you get them? There was a whole big thing. Something I've never really talked about before.
1: No, you haven't.
0: Yeah, I don't think I need to talk about that. You know,
2: another scandal coming your way.
6: Yes, it is.
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4: Those cameras are super clear, by the way, too.
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3: Easy. 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
3: Pants off.
5: GPZ.
3: Yeah, I got a crystal clear surveillance 24 perimeter, Willie.
5: Dig it.
3: Man, so the Rays won last night.
5: Phew. Scary one.
3: Barely. They're five up on New York. I did the math this morning when I was eating my breakfast. I think they got 36. Brian will definitely chin check me on this. I think they got 36 games.
5: 36.
3: 36 games left. I think 14 at home, 22 away, something like that.
5: Something like that.
3: The big killer is going to be that four-game last, I think your last series of the year, isn't it? A four-game series in New York and Philly?
5: Well, they've got New York, Philly, and Boston to end the season.
4: Yeah, so yeah.
5: They go New York, Boston, Philly.
3: I think, and Boston's at Boston.
5: Yeah, so with New York, we just have to take one of the four, and there's a doubleheader in there. If we take one of the four, we win the season series, which means if we finish with the same record
3: as the Yankees, we
5: win the tiebreaker.
3: Right. So you're okay.
5: Essentially, it's this. If the Rays play 500 baseball the rest of the way and win one of those games against the Yankees in that 500, the Yankees would have to win essentially two out of every three games from here on out in order to
3: I think they're on a three-game winning streak right now.
5: They are. But man, they're winning some super close games. Their offense is not very potent, and I know they're waiting on a couple guys to come back. But
3: they're running out of time to
5: close the gap.
3: Do we got anybody coming out?
5: We got Manuel Rodriguez. He's a really good high leverage relief pitcher that's going to be coming back. So we've got that to look forward to. You know, the September call up will be interesting to see who the position player is that they bring up.
3: Do they get one or two?
5: They get two slots. One can be used on a pitcher, and one can be used on a fielder.
3: All right, so your 40-man roster goes to 42.
5: No, it stays 40-man. Your 24-man active goes to 26.
3: Oh, okay. Meaning guys that suit up for the game.
5: And that means, yeah, guys that are with the big league club.
3: Right.
5: You can actually sitting on the bench there in Tampa.
3: As long as you're in uniform, chewing sunflower seeds, spitting them out. Yeah, but there's a lot of guys that don't play, right? There's only what, 11 guys on a team, right? On the starting positions.
5: No, that's football.
3: That's nine spots.
5: Yes.
3: Right. Yeah, nine. I got it. Five in NBA, five on the ice, nine on the baseball diamond, 11 on the football field.
5: There you go.
3: I think that's all I need to know.
4: Technically, right. You can say 10 sometimes on baseball.
3: Well, with the designated hitter?
4: Yes.
5: No, yeah. It's, I mean, come on.
4: Nope.
5: I guess.
3: Well, yeah, I mean,
5: no, he,
3: there's,
5: 10, right.
3: There's 10 men that are actively playing in the game.
4: Exactly.
3: Right?
4: Yes. Yeah.
3: Now, speaking of which, Lummy, I think, did you send this to me, the 16-year-old girl
4: from
3: Tennessee?
4: Yeah.
3: Signed this. I guess she's in trouble. She's been hit with juvenile charges and disorderly conduct. and she's been banned from school property. I don't know what on earth. This isn't a mom. This isn't an adult. This isn't. This might be a girlfriend of maybe the opposing
5: team.
3: No,
5: these are like middle schoolers, and she's 16.
3: Oh, okay. So she's like, you know, a sophomore or something like this. These kids are in middle school. Here's the play in question right here. I don't think there's any sound. And so
5: what you see there, though, is somebody on the green team drew a 15-yard penalty of some sort. They did something to the white team.
3: You can see the flag up in the air. Yep. And so somebody on the green team did something dirty on the white jersey team, correct?
5: Yeah, they did some sort of personal foul here.
3: Right, and then watch this out of nowhere. This 16-year-old straight Tennessee chick comes and does a flying Superman on this guy. Check this out.
5: Whoop.
3: Bam!
5: Shoulder checked him.
3: And then pushes him down, and then they have to separate her. And they haul her off, and then he's all tweaked. Look at him. He's acting like he's tweaked, needless to say. Look at him.
4: His pride is definitely hurt.
3: Man, I would suit her up immediately. But, I mean, I guess that she wouldn't probably be, you know, because she's 16. Now, what did that last flag right there, Brian? Do you think that was, they threw that on?
4: It looks like the coach.
5: Yeah, they threw one on the coach.
3: And meanwhile, the coach has every right to go out there and say, like, what the hell?
5: Yeah,
3: right?
5: Yeah.
3: He has. If you're the coach of the green team, you have every right to go out there and the referee and say, man, where is the flag for that? Like, what is going on?
5: Mountain Dew and meth, that tackle was powered by.
3: Oh, yeah. Mountain Dew and meth. Yeah, exactly. I think I'm a day late on this, but the big, huge Penn State cocaine Sigma Chi cocaine ring funded by one of the kids' dad, who I think was a big time attorney.
4: Yeah, he had frat guys bagging up cocaine for the whole campus.
5: They're calling Pablo Pledge Cabar.
3: Yeah. Well, so they would get pledges, and when you are a pledge, man, there's all kinds of hazing that goes on. Like, I know that they've really, it's gotten better. But when we were in college, or when I was in college, man, when you were pledging a fraternity, they would have, like, they would keep you up for 2 days straight in the basement and make you do, like, it was quite brutal. I mean, I think all hazing and initiations into various clubs and what have you, hazing back in the day was real hazing. Like, it was real, you know, demeaning and somewhat physical, where they would slap you and make you pull your pants down and hit you with a big wooden board.
5: Baby elephant walk.
3: Yeah, baby elephant walk. All of that.
6: Another Fox News alert, a group of Penn State fraternity brothers just got busted for running a massive cocaine trafficking ring. Christina Coleman has.
3: Is cocaine still a thing in the college campuses?
4: Looks like
3: it must be, right?
5: clearly,
3: I mean, clearly, right? I mean, I
6: or Christina,
3: and I mean, is there still, you know, like the only way to really ingest cocaine is to, you know, get that $20 bill and to chop it up with your credit card and then snort it with some type of straw or rolled up
5: bill?

0: crazy how much money these kids were making. So apparently a group of Penn State College boys are accused of running a huge cocaine ring out of their own frat houses. Police say the group trafficked as much as...
1: Here we go. It looks like, okay.
2: Is Paul Robinson the dad? Because hopefully he's not a student.
1: I think Paul Robinson might be the dad.
3: No, and it's Tom, like the movie Old School here.
4: And Thomas, he's a pledge.
1: And Thomas Robinson's probably his son. And then all the other people that's very hard to pronounce probably were like, you know, various heads, you know, of distribution, right?
2: They,
1: I don't know.
2: Yeah, they charge 14, so.
0: A kilo of cocaine at a time onto campus, and they were apparently making some serious cash with court docs stating.
1: I mean, I wonder what a kilo of cocaine.
3: They're about to tell us, I think.
1: Goes for.
0: One pickup had cost about $22,000.
1: So does that mean they paid 22 grand for the kilo?
3: I guess.
1: Yeah.
3: And then they chop it up and step on it and then distribute it to others.
5: Were going to New York State, and they had sources, and just like any other drug trafficker, they were bringing it to Penn State. This is extremely serious. I mean, this is cocaine, and cocaine is unbelievably addictive.
0: 14 people, mostly current or former Penn State.
1: Look at those.
2: That's a nice ass frat house.
1: Oh yeah, those are nice frat houses. One was Sigma Chi. And the other one, I forget what.
0: State students were slapped with charges for allegedly taking part.
1: Brian, how does a fraternity able to afford something like
3: membership
1: this?
3: Membership dues.
1: Well, that and they bought it back in like probably the 50s, right?
3: Yeah, they've owned it forever and they take in, on average, you know, probably $5,000 to $10,000 per pledge.
1: Per year?
3: Yeah.
1: Oh, it's that much?
3: The monthly dues are expensive.
2: It was Sigma Chi and Delta Upsilon.
0: Part in this huge cocaine trafficking ring between 2023 and 2024 out of the Delta Epsilon and Sigma Chi fraternities. Authorities say these two frat bros were allegedly top...
1: These are the two top dogs right here. Look at the guy on the left. Now, in order to get that type of poof on your front end, do you have to curl that? Brian, like, has he got a curling iron, you think, to get that kind of get up?
3: Yeah, that's straight out of the 1950s there.
1: I think it is. I think Buddy Holly called and wants his hairdo back immediately.
0: Dealers and identified one of them as, get this, Agostino Abbiatella of New York. He's also reportedly known as Pablo Pledgecobar.
3: Pablo Pledgecobar.
1: Meaning he was probably in charge of the pledges that were the ones that were cutting up the kilo into various smaller amounts, and they used people that were pledging the fraternity to do this not so cool work.
0: Investigators say his frat brother Thomas Robinson had already been arrested for dealing drugs back in 2024, and apparently it's a family affair. Robinson's father Paul was also charged with felonies related to his attempts to conceal evidence during this.
1: I think he might be an attorney.
0: Investigation.
5: What I can say is the allegations were that a parent helped sort of try to cover it up after the fact.
2: Oh, really?
5: When he discovered that his son was in trouble. And so obviously that's behavior that's completely unacceptable.
0: And get this, some of the suspects in this case allegedly put the pledges to work, forcing them to cut and bag cocaine as part of their indoctrination.
1: Like, listen, when you're doing something that illicit, you want to keep your circle of friends, I'm thinking like, Brian, super, super tight. And you got people that you don't necessarily know are even going to make it through the pledge ship and be one of your fellow fraternity brothers. And these are, you know, freshmen people that are in college, and they tend to talk a lot, and they got all types of distribution.
3: Especially when they're high on coke.
1: Yeah, especially when they're... I mean, I got to think that if you're cutting up coke, that you're not, you know, not every once in a while going down there and get a little something.
3: I mean it's in the air, man.
1: Yeah.
0: Into the frats, and it's wild how much some of these students are accused of making. One buyer even claimed he paid one of the top dealers more than $50,000 for cocaine. So yeah, if you're the parent of one of these kids and thought they were just busy playing beer pong and hanging out doing...
1: No, they're cutting up coke. And here's the thing, thank God nobody's died. You know, no kid has overdosed on cocaine in Penn State because they cut it with, you know.
3: Well, that does speak to the quality of their product.
1: True. Yeah,
3: they have no fentanyl deaths from it.
1: Right.
3: You know, I mean, West Virginia's right there, man. And
1: that's the meth capital of the world.
3: That's the fentanyl capital there.
1: Yeah.
0: Typical frat stuff. You were definitely wrong.

0: according to prosecutors, who described these frat bros as running a highly coordinated, profitable drug trafficking crew that acted as an upper-level trafficking organization for the region, the entire region, Jesse.
1: This lady's Pablo. Teeth has more real estate than my neighborhoods. Her teeth are further apart than the houses in
2: I think her teeth are bigger than the vinyl fence behind your house.
1: Good God.
2: Look.
1: Like, the bottom row has, like, a half an inch between each tooth.
3: That's a big mouth.
4: Oh, Pledge Gabar.
0: Yes.
2: Whoa. Her teeth to gum ratio is way out of whack.
1: Yeah.
2: So let me.
1: She gets a sugar cube when she does a good segment.
2: She does got a horse mouth. I threw out there a question to a lot of the great people that have a way to communicate with me, and from Hall of Famers to just a lot of great Bubba Army. I'm not going to mention their names, but about the Joe, the Supermark, potential Hall of Fame. Being a potential Hall of Fame nominee, and subsequently tomorrow we're going to lock in the best that we can, anywhere between 10 and 16 people that make, you know, the Hall of Fame class.
1: 10 to 16. Whew, yeah, that's a big class.
2: Yeah, well, we always have 10, and we've gone as high as 16, so that's
1: maybe
2: where
1: we should make it a little more exclusive.
3: Brian, listen, the NFL, they had to take 128 players, and they got it down to six this year, okay? Yeah.
2: The players take 100. They take
1: six
2: more
1: sounds
2: than,
1: like a good number.
2: Hold on. They take more than 128 players, the okay. NFL?
3: No, 128 players are who they go up.
1: You're gonna get to the point that these BART parties have more Hall of Famers than it does non-Hall of Famers.
2: That'd be great. That would be great. That's the highest honor bestowed upon you as Bubba Army. And that means that you contribute in some way, shape, or form, even if it's not financially. You're out, you know, promoting the show, you like the show, you chat, you participate, you try to spread, you know, goodwill throughout and be, you know, you're a good person. So, you know, I've been on the fence. I'm torn in both directions about Joe the Supermark. And there's some very, very, very, very people. There's a lot of people that I respect I have a great deal of respect for, that are so mad about this and so adamantly against Joe. And then there's some decent amount of people that I respect so very much as well, that are like, everybody deserves a second chance. It's all about, you know, being, you know, trying to love the brand and yada, yada, yada, yada. I have never seen, I almost feel like reading some of my texts out over the air, not mentioning who they're from, not saying they're from this person or that person, but just to give people a kind of an overview of what, you know, some of the upper echelon people that, you know, that listen to the program and have a tether into me think. And it's like, it's so overwhelming, Lummy, that I don't know what to do. I don't know what to do. I think the easiest thing to do is just not let Joe in, because
3: with Babyface's opinion.
2: Yeah, you know what? I'm sure he has one, and I'm sure that he'd share it with us if we asked him.
1: Yes,
2: can we do that next?
1: Sure.
2: You give us your opinion on
1: and get those text messages queued up. I want to see what other people are saying first. Okay.
2: All right. So the format of how we're going to do this, the way you would prefer, would be I read the cross section of text messages of people that I respect very much, that love the show very much, that participate very much, that are probably a lot of which are current Hall of Famers, you know, upper echelon Bubba Army people. I've probably heard from here. I can tell you how many I've heard from. I don't know if I read them all.
1: I think you read the highlights. I think the ones that have not just no, don't want it, you know, well, okay, nothing boring like that.
2: One, two, hold on here. Three, four, five, six, seven, eight, nine, 10, 11, 12. I got about 12 of, you know, I don't know, do I read all 12? Probably. I mean, we got plenty of time. We do got three question Thursday today to do. In one segment, Lummy, I'm going to put Brian behind the board here and see if he can run the show a little bit.
3: Oh, nice.
2: As practice.
3: Oh, nice.
2: and I'm going to go sit where Brian sits, and Brian's going to sit where I sit, and we're going to see if we can pull this off. But that's going to be a little bit later towards the show. So, Lummi, I'm going to read my cross-section of people that have reached out to me and their opinion of Joe, and then we're going to ask Brian's opinion. Brian, you're going to do that after you've heard the rest of the texts. We'll do that next. Stand by.
5: If you liked that segment, then you'll definitely like the new redesigned BubbaArmyHQ.com. We'll be back to the Bubba the Love Sponge Show

0: Thursday, August 20th, 2026. The Bump the Love Sponge Show. Brian Matrodi, the babyface. And we're going to get his opinion on Joe the Supermarket here right after I read the dozen or so text messages I got. I'm not going to mention who they're from. I'm just going to give you kind of a cross-section of how people are thinking. And I didn't know that it would be this. It's very, very, very polarized. It's very, very heated. There's a lot of vitriol. There's just a lot. Everybody's got an opinion of it. And here's what I'm hoping doesn't happen. Whatever I decide, that I don't actually lose great, outstanding, very, very, very well vested, long term Bubba Army people that I absolutely think so highly of, that if it goes the opposite way of what you want or what your opinion is, that you're not upset with me. Because I'm in virtually a trick bag. I should have not even brought it up. But I was getting all this chatter. I know you do monitor chat, and chat is a hard no, isn't it?
1: 80 to 85% are a hard no.
0: Hard no on, meaning no, do not put Joe as not even a nominee on the infamous Hall of Fame.
1: I haven't seen Drunk Kim and Chad in a year, and she came in just to say vote no to Joe.
0: Okay. Thank you, Drunk Kim. Hopefully you are you're continuing your sobriety, because when you're drunk, you're impossible. You literally are impossible. But I love you, and you're a great person. I think you're still Bubba Army. So looking back on it now, I should have never brought this up. I did not know it was this highly contested. It was this highly, this much vitriol and hate and just, you know, So let me, I'm going to read. It started out yesterday with somebody that I regard very much so. They got a text into me yesterday and said, I vote yes on Joe. If Dennis Rodman can get into the Hall of Fame, you know, Joe should. So that's where it started. Then I got another one. Love him or hate him, I think Joe absolutely is deserving. I think most people haven't been around for 20 years. That's what this person said. So here it is. Here's another one. The Hall of Fame shouldn't be a popularity contest. It should show how an individual contributes through their deeds, money, etc. It may not be a popular choice, but he should be considered and let in. He's not clean by any stretch of the imagination. He's even trolled me in other forums. He's an angry, bitter man, but in the end is deserving of his honor. He loves playing the heel as if in his wrestling fantasy. And then he does that very well. Those are just my thoughts. Okay. Now let me, it's where it kind of takes a turn. I've made my case with you personally about Joe the Supermark. He is a person of low character. He disparages other Bubba Army, and on a more personal level, would lessen my pride in being a current Hall of Famer. That's pretty strong words.
1: Yeah.
0: Another person says, I normally stay quiet on this stuff at the end of the day. It's the Bubba Army Hall of Fame. I have had issues with Joe. He has said some not so nice things about me and my wife. On a side note, I say yes to letting him in the Hall of Fame because of his loyalty to the show. Okay, continuing on. As far as Joe is concerned, from the length of listening, knowledge of the show, along with the tapes provided, this would given him consideration for the Hall of Fame. Outside of that, he has gone on other platforms talking trash about the show, called individual places of work, trying to either get them fired or in trouble. He has talked about individual families, including wives and children, wishing harm upon them. In my case, I'm not going to say what he said, because it could potentially out who this person is. I can not vote for somebody like this to be in your Hall of Fame. Okay, so there's two. Here comes another one. With regards to Joe, I haven't had any personal experiences with him or negative interactions myself, but I have heard about how he's interacted with others, which is not acceptable behavior. I'm positive it will upset existing current Hall of Fame people if he gets in. I'd say move on gracefully. My two cents on Joe. No way to Joe, 1,000%. He treats people and fellow Bubba Army terrible. Adding him to the Hall of Fame would compromise the integrity of the Hall of Fame and what it really means to people. He has cost you money. I know of four people that he's ran off that were ready to donate for BARP this year. That's $8,000. I know Joe is a troll on other forums as well and said bad things about you. How can somebody call themselves Bubba Army if he treats other Bubba Armies and you like crap? All right. And blah, blah, blah, blah, blah. This person, Joe, doesn't check the boxes and does not need to be on the Hall of Fame. So that's pretty much, there's more, Lummy, but that's kind of pretty much the cross section of where everybody kind of stands. It looks like the yeses are kind of passive about it, but the noes are very, very, very, very aggressive and have a lot of, you know, just a lot of different situations and instances that Joe has done, you know. And here's part of the problem. I don't necessarily go to all these places or participate in chat or anything to that on the level of what these people do, and they're far more knowledgeable about what Joe has done potentially behind my back or with other forums or other things and how he's attacked other people. I'm not familiar with that. So, you know, I understand you are, and I understand, you know, I understand your hatred for him, you know, and so, but on the other end of this other spectrum, you know, I do appreciate some of the things, a lot, some great things he's done for the show. But it seems like, you know, it's right down the middle. So, Brian, there you go. There's the cross-section of... Now, mind you, Brian, these are all people that have my phone number. So that's kind of, you know, that's a different level in itself.
2: It was pretty almost evenly split. It seems like they're more leaning on the side of yes than were no. You know, as I'm looking at this situation, what traditionally has been the criteria for becoming a Hall of Famer? And when you look at it through that lens, I think when you're looking at contributions to the show, being a part of your world, and what he's done over the years, I think Joe checks the boxes. This other stuff that I'm hearing about him being a troll and doing this and that on other forums, I am not aware of it. Like you said, you don't go to those. I definitely don't go to those. I don't see it. Is there any concrete proof and evidence that he has ever besmirched you and the show in other forums? Because having personality conflicts with other people in the Bubba Army, that happens all the time. I mean, there's people in the Army that don't like each other. They say bad things about each other. I mean, that, you know, that happens. So the personal stuff, I think, is less pertinent to the discussion of whether or not he's Hall of Fame worthy. And, you know, his personal scandal, does that come into it? I think Pete will be doing a Deadly Intentions on him, but...
0: Good.
2: He could break down that whole thing.
0: I should let Pete break it down.
2: Pretty good, actually. That's kind of a good idea.
0: It kind of really is.
2: Yeah, if you get him all the information,
0: let me, if you can give me all the information.
2: That.
0: Yeah, absolutely.
1: I'll get on it, yes.
0: Don't forget the Pete breaking down part one of the breaking down the Iraq, the Iranian situation. Today drops at 10 o'clock on the Deadly Intentions.
2: That still hasn't dropped. I've heard about that for a month and a half now.
0: Drops today, bud.
2: Whew.
0: Drops today.
2: Coming out of the can, finally.
0: I hope you listen to it, because I'd like your opinion on it. And I'm not going to see you for, you know, a while, because I'm gone next week. You're hosting Wednesday, Thursday.
2: That's right.
0: So, you know, I might have to call you privately for you to tell me what you think. So continuing down the Joe path, if you were to wrap this up, because Lummy, you're next. And I want, you know, Lummy, you are familiar with some of the things that Brian's not familiar and some of the places that he's gone and the things that he's said. I know that he's called your kid a name. I know that he's called your wife a name. I know that you know some of the backstory to his trolling. And I'll let you, you know, get into that after when it's your turn. So, Brian, in closing, what's your kind of, you know, your 30,000 feet above the situation view?
2: Based solely upon his show presence and not the extracurriculars that he is engaged in outside of the show, I would say that he is worthy of it based upon his contributions to the show and his loyalty over the years. But again, I lack the context and the information and knowledge that Lummy has. So ultimately, I would defer to Lummy on that side of things. But to me, when you're looking at it, if it's just about what you mean to the show, I don't think your interactions with others really should come into play too much.
0: Yeah, but I mean, anyway, Lummy, over to you.
2: I mean, I think a better example is
0: I got some really, really, really important people that I really care for a lot, that I put a lot of credence in what they think, and I sometimes ask them advice about the program on an unbiased opinion, and they'll tell me good or bad, even if I don't want to hear it. And those people are very adamant about him not being in it, for it besmirches the really great people that are in it that haven't done the things he's done with regards to the outside of the show behavior.
2: I mean, but trolling in what sense? You know, getting into pissy fights with people? I mean, that really, you know, name calling, you know.
0: I don't know that I need that, though. I don't need that. The highest level of our, you know, our fan entity, so to speak, is obviously the Bubba Army Hall of Fame. And when you got a person that's, you know, really, really been disrespectful to a lot of the females that are on chat, almost every, except with the exception of Maria Guatemala, because I think she runs his fan club, but because he's worked her. Let's not forget, Lummy, Joe knows how to work.
1: Like, no, Joe's a good worker.
0: Joe thinks he knows how to work, and he's worked himself into a real, real modern-day shoot right now. This is a shoot. And thank you, Brian, for your insight.
2: So everybody's saying, oh, try to get people fired from their jobs. Provide context. Who was it? How long ago was it? What were the circumstances behind it? What did that person do to Joe to make him
1: and
2: try
1: also,
2: to get them?
1: Are you sure it was Joe?
2: Are you certain?
1: Because
2: that's what I'm saying. I hear everybody saying, yeah.
0: See, it's just easier for me, before what Lummy says. Let me just tell you what's easier for me, just to forget it. Like, Joe's not getting in. I'm tired. I can't take. I can't have something this divisive. I just can't.
2: Why don't you give?
0: It's not good for my mentals. It's not good for my business. It's not good for nothing.
2: Why don't you leave it up to every Hall of Famer a current Hall of Famer gets one vote, and you leave it up to the Hall of Fame to decide if he gets in. And you could even set it at 60% that he's got to get in, whatever you want to do. But then it's not on you. It's them. And if more than 60% of the Hall of Fame thinks that he belongs, you know, or maybe make it 2/3, like impeachment, and see, you know, see if he gets in. I just, again, all this other stuff that they're, oh, he tried to get, what's the proof? What are the circumstances behind that? What did those people do to him? Okay.
0: Let me
2: I don't know any of it.
0: Lummy, I need your opinion. 813-90 Bubba. The phone lines are blown up. I got three ringing right now. I'll probably get two more hooked on here momentarily. 813-902-8222. I don't want to talk about anything else other than your opinion about this particular situation. I'm not going to reiterate what we're talking about. You know. Lummy, what is your opinion? I beg of you not to tell me what you necessarily think I might want to hear. I want you just to be I just want you to shoot me straight, bro.
1: No, I'm going to shoot you straight. And some people are going to probably call me a pussy or take a different stance, obviously. And
0: everybody has a right.
1: Like,
0: and everybody has a right to have their own opinion.
1: Exactly.
0: There is no wrong or right. There's no wrong. We obviously don't have a wrong or right answer here. Everybody's got an opinion, and it may what end up might happening might not be what you want, but I got to do what's best for me personally. I got to do what's best for the show, and then I have to do what's best for my business. And so that might be different than what the average person thinks. Lummy, and your very much anticipated opinion. What do you got?
1: Listen, I Joe and I have he has said pretty mean things about me and people in my family in the past, and I've talked to Joe a lot. And he has apologized. He has talked about how he's a different person. He was in a weird spot, you know, 3-4 years ago. He's a person that is suffering alone. I talk to Joe a lot, and I understand all these, like, what Babyface is saying.
0: Spit it out, Lummy.
1: There's all these trolling and all these Hall of Famers that say he does this, but there's really no proof that it is Joe. So again, Joe's saying it's not him. These guys are saying it is. They get angry about it because of the words that Joe says or might not say. I am at the point of other Hall of Famers that say, just let it go. Just forgive. Forgive and forget.
0: A lot of them won't. There's a lot that won't. Let me go to the phone lines. Maybe I'll get some better insight here. I just almost ready to throw my hands up in the air and say, F it. We're not doing it. Like, it's just easier for me to say no. Because everybody else, nobody has a problem with. Hi, you're on the air. Go ahead.
3: Hey, good morning. I just want to give my opinion on Joe. The guy's almost dead. He's probably living through karma from stuff he's done in his life. But he's dedicated thousands of hours of his own time recording your show, giving you all that stuff, all the phone calls, which have pretty much been boring. But, I mean, once he dies, everyone's going to say, oh, poor guy, let's put him in the Hall of Fame. So
0: But maybe that's when we put him in, is after he's died, and that's way less heat. Like, just like the Radio Hall of Fame, I'm never going to get in when I'm alive. Now, maybe I get in when I'm dead, maybe. Maybe they'll feel sorry for me. But, you know, I kind of feel like Joe a little bit in the fact that I'm never going to get in the one Hall of Fame that I would, you know, would totally make my life, you know, or my work of what I've done as a career totally on the highest level and validate it and set me aside and show how talented and potentially I may have been would to me that make the Radio Hall of Fame. I see the nominees that they have every year, and they're far less qualified and have done far less in radio than I have. But, you know, I got a couple big black marks, a couple big not so cool scandals and check marks by my name that I don't think that, you know. And the Radio Hall of Fame is controlled by the five major radio companies and the head of the.
4: So this is about me now, and no, why I'm not in the Radio Hall of Fame.
0: It's not
4: see
0: about,
4: how I do that? It's called
0: it's not,
4: a weave.
0: It's not about me.
4: Weaver.
0: It's not about me, but I do understand where Joe's coming
4: while
0: from.
4: While we're on the subject.
0: So anyway, Bud.
3: I agree with you, Bubba. You're one of the best ever, no doubt, hands down, best ever. And if Joe had an opportunity to help get you in the Hall of Fame, you know he would do it for you. So do it for him. Why not?
0: I appreciate your insight.
3: Deserves
0: this. Thank you, my friend.
2: So I do see, Bubba, people on here like Kim saying it diminishes, it taints their Hall of Fame induction. And I want to know how exactly. How does, because I don't think anybody here can deny Joe's contribution and loyalty to the show over the years. I mean, that has been second to none in terms of listeners and in just daily listening, engagement in the show, all of that. So I don't think anybody can question that. But how does his inclusion somehow make other people's Hall of Fame inclusion tainted?
0: By the way, Berto Perez, David Hernandez is in the Hall of Fame. Isn't he, Lummy? Is David Hernandez in the Hall of Fame?
1: He is in
0: I thought we put his ring. Now, maybe he's not.
1: His ring is in the Hall of Fame.
0: We should probably put him in.
1: Him and, the greater, your greater
0: Oh,
1: guy.
0: Elwood, yes.
1: And Yippee O'Brando.
0: They died before Bart.
1: Yes.
0: But Berto, I mean, great point. But David Hernandez, I don't know. I don't even want to. God, I feel like I'm just getting it more fragmented and more fragmented. The more that I try to interact with chat.
2: But I would love to hear, like, Kim, if you can call in and explain to us, articulate to us how Joe's inclusion in the Hall of Fame somehow changes the Hall of Fame in a meaningful way that it somehow degrades the whole institution of it.
0: Hi, you're on the air. Go ahead.
5: Yes, sir. I say you can let him in because the only reason he makes fun of the women of the show is because he can't get women anymore. So just go ahead and let him in. And besides, if his head gets big enough, it'll stop the circulation through that big neck of his and he'll be gone.
0: All right, buddy. Thank you for your insight. Hello, you're on the air.
6: Hey, Bubba. It's Nick the Gun Guy.
0: Hey, Nick.
6: I say absolutely not. He has done so much bad for the show towards you, all your hosts.
2: Name it. Stop speaking in generalities. Okay. I want specifics.
6: Okay, baby face. I got you. Here you go. Just calm down over there. He has said no more than once to myself and Grouper Lips that he should and others should rape our wives. He has talked about me doing illegal shady gun stuff, which wasn't me. About me having...
0: Come on.
6: Sorry.
0: You just dropped two in a row. Now, meanwhile, everybody that's listening on regular radio is hearing a big chop job. You know better than that. Stop.
6: Yes, sir.
0: Stop the cussing.
2: What could he have possibly said about my business?
7: Well, hold on, can I ask?
2: And me, I've never dealt with the guy.
7: Nick, let me ask something. Did you hear it come directly from Joe the Supermark's mouth, or was it over a chat?
6: It's been in a chat and from him. And when I cornered him last week on a show about it, he backed down and magically cut off and vanished from the show when he was put in his place. Like I said, do what you guys want, but I would say no. I mean, he's said horrible things about all of us. And what's he donated? A box of tapes? Everything he's done to himself, he's put himself in those positions. So it's all self-inflicted. I don't feel bad for the guy. I don't know why you would want to put someone like that in the Hall of Fame. That's done so much to
0: so many people. I'm not putting somebody in. I'm just trying to get the lay of the land. And before I make a calculated decision, my friend, he's not a shoe-in, and he's certainly not, you know. So, Nick, I look up to you. I appreciate you. The glass you provided, although it was a pain in the ass and not all your fault, looks amazing. I'm glad we went that route. You were right. I was wrong. And I really appreciate what you've done for me personally, off the air. You're a great guy. And I appreciate you, my friend, and I appreciate your opinion. Go ahead, I'm
2: and
0: sorry.
2: The other question I would have, Nick, and you know I love you, Nick, but have absolutely. People done things to instigate with Joe that then get a reaction from him? Or is he just doing all of this, you know, on his own just to be a jerk and a troll? Or is he being... No. Is he being incited in some way?
0: I think I can answer that question. He usually comes out swinging first.
2: So he just randomly attacks people?
0: Yes. I have seen that.
6: 50-50.
0: 50-50? Okay.
7: Yeah, because I've seen
6: that. A lot of people, once he started that, would try to do that too. I stayed cool until I started hearing the things about the R word and other stuff. And like you said, when it affects like really, really good Bubba Army... Like, that's just kind of a no for me, and especially the women of the Bubba Army, because that's just not cool, man. Like, and everyone knows, we don't need to say it on air what was, you know, said or supposedly said or typed, but when you check IP addresses and it comes from that area of Massachusetts, I'm pretty sure that there's not a lot of people that would want to make a fake account of him and be associated with him. So, like I said, there's receipts. He said it on other podcasts. It is what it is. You'll do what's best for you, Bubba, and that's fine, but I would say no. There's just not enough there to you know, add him to the Hall of Fame to cause strife and stuff between the Bubba Army.
0: Thank you, Nick. I appreciate you, bud. Thanks.
2: I'm getting texts from people now about it.
0: Hello.
2: Seriously.
8: Wrestler 91 here. I'm still fighting the fight and wanted to let you guys know that I love Babyface's idea about let the Hall of Famers decide, but I think you should also add on you guys that actually work, you know, that work for you, Bubba, you know, like Lummy and Babyface and Dr. Dan, like all you guys together along with the Hall of Famers should be the ones that decide.
0: At the end of the day, I'm going to be the one that decides. And that's just the way it's going to be. It's going to be a big deal, logistical nightmare to get a hold of all 61. I mean, if we had a way to get a hold of all 61 Hall of Famers, potentially.
2: I think just give them a deadline to vote. You reach out to them however you can. You give them a deadline to vote, and the votes that you get in, it's like 2/3 of those votes.
0: All right, man, appreciate it. I mean, if we had a way to do that, do we have, I'm assuming we probably have the email.
7: Yeah,
0: we have a way to get a hold of all 61.
7: Most of them, yeah.
0: Yeah. Well, let's do that then.
7: Majority, so.
0: You know, and
2: two-thirds. I think it's two-thirds for him.
0: And it's not a, it's not 50.1%.
2: No, two-thirds of the vote. He's got to get two out of every three of the people that respond.
0: He's got to get 66% of the vote.
2: Yep.
0: So let me, we'll take, you know, how many people, you know, we'll do it fairly. But, you know, that's what we're going to do. Because I'm completely torn. Hello.
9: Hey, it's Kim.
0: Hey, Kim. Brian, you asked for Kim to call.
2: Yeah, yeah. So I want to know specifically, like everybody's saying, you know, these things, oh, he said this, he did this. But I think context matters in these situations. If it's completely unsolicited and him just being a jerk and going after people. But my understanding of it is that there's, you know, a lot of people that go after him and then he comes back at them, too.
9: I have never done anything, said anything about that guy. When Rainbow Rick and I started doing Bubba's merch back in 2017 when you started on Twitch, we reached out, started doing cups for you at the Bubba tailgates and stuff like that, never asked for anything in return from him. This guy gets in the chats and says, oh, your merchandise looks like crap. You know, I can't believe you're making that. We're like, what are you talking about? Bubba is not going to let something go by that looks like crap. Bubba approves everything. Never did anything to that guy. I've given way more, and Rainbow Rick has given way more than this guy. So what? He's listened long enough. A lot of people have listened long. Bubba's cut off people for a lot less.
2: So your and one thing is he said he didn't like something that you made and said it looked like crap? Like that's your beef with him?
9: Bubba's merch overall, his merchandise overall that we started making for him when Bubba... in the beginning, when he started doing Twitch. I'm just saying, and that, and just the way, overall, how he talks about people. I love you, lawyer talk. But again, I, you know.
2: It's not lawyer talk. I'm asking specific questions.
9: Well, that was it.
2: Well, what's the value? What's the value of all the tapes that he provided to Bubba? What do you think the financial value of that is?
9: I don't know.
2: Yeah, I don't know either. That's more of a question for Bubba, I guess. But what's that worth?
9: Bubba has all his own things on tape as well. And yeah, look at all the good people that are in the Hall of Fame. They don't go and troll.
2: Well, Bubba that you know of. I can speak, Kim. I can speak. I've heard stories over the years of the infighting within the Hall of Fame of people texting Bubba, tattling on this person, running to. They all run to Daddy, and they all have something to say, and they all run to Lummy, and they all have something to say. The drama within the Hall of Fame is not exclusive to Joe and everybody else. There's a lot of drama.
9: Oh, I'm sure. I love the lawyer talk. I
0: don't know why you're saying Brian's lawyer talk and it's just common sense. But listen, Kim, nonetheless, I appreciate your position. I appreciate your position. And it looks like we're going to get a hold of everybody in the Hall of Fame that's in good standing. And if Joe gets a 66%, two-thirds majority, yes, he'll be in. And if he does not...
9: There you go. That was a great idea, Brian. Yeah,
0: exactly.
2: That's lawyer talk.
0: Thank you, Kim.
10: Bubba the Love Sponge? Hell yeah.
11: I love them all, man. They're all great.
12: The Bubba the Love Sponge show returns after these words.

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0: Let's not continue the should Joe the Supermart be in the Hall of Fame or not. We do have a master roster of the Hall of Fame that Lummi has provided me. I'm assuming, Lummi, you have a way to get a hold of all of these people. Can we start that process?
2: Yes, I've already started getting the votes.
0: And you can maybe just start checking them off as, you know, as you get them. And can you keep that? Can I keep up to speed on that?
2: Yes.
0: And let's say this, you know, everybody, all Hall of Famers that we're going to read that has a vote in this particular situation, all 61 of them, please contact Lummi by today or tomorrow, because I'd like to have the results going into the weekend so I know what I got. You know what I'm saying?
2: Yes.
0: Because we were supposed to give the official list of who made the Hall of Fame on Friday. But this obviously throws a wrench into the situation. Now, here's the thing. This isn't even like if Joe's going to make the Hall of Fame. This is just for him to be a nominee, right?
2: Yes.
0: No, I think it's getting in. So for the 61 people that are currently in good standing with the Hall of Fame, the Bubba Army Hall of Fame, get a hold of Lummi and don't make it long-winded. You don't even have to explain why. Just say yes, meaning yes, he gets in, or no, which means no, he doesn't get in.
3: So if everybody voted, he would need 41 votes to get in.
0: So let me know, you know, we'll see how many people. And I think we got calculators on our phones that we could do what's 66% of, you know, 52 votes. And we would know the threshold needed. Lummi, in full disclosure, I will make sure that we, you know, on Monday's show, will have the Joe results and who gets in, who has made the official Hall of Fame list. For those scoring at home, here are the nominees, and I'm not including Joe. Augustina, Liz 84, Marcus from Get a Box, Angus Salt of the Earth, Adam Fenderworks, Austin Wolf, Average Joe, Mark from Tarpon, Jeff Coy, Semi-Autoglass Mike, Rob Green, Seth Wiley, Lakeland Hoosier, Chub It Up Spice, Uncle Eric, Dr. Rimulak, No Cal Mark, Keith Yeager, Chuck and Leslie Yenzer, Pedro the Pool Guy, No Name Willie, Maria Guatemala's husband, Kevin from Sunbelt, Kurt Morgan, Rolo from Volkswagen, Todd Steps, Sunny Days, Tina May, and New York Greg. Those are our nominees. We can go as high as 16 and as low as 10. I've never put more than 16 in, and I've never put less than 10 in. So that's kind of the sweet spot. Lummi, when we know what Joe's fate is, which will be absolutely controlled by the existing people in good standings of the Hall of Fame, please, you people, get a hold of Lummi by the end of the show tomorrow. And Lummi, we might have a better. Hell, you might get them all in today, or at least enough to.
2: Oh, I'm getting a good amount.
0: Brian, we might get done today.
3: There you go.
0: It's
3: not looking good for him, I don't think. The early returns are probably not positive.
0: The mail-in ballots and the early voting isn't looking good for Joe?
2: Currently, no.
0: Okay. Well, you know what? Let me, by the end of the show, can you give me your latest up-to-date what it is?
2: Yes.
0: And we'll be able to know. I've been trying to play this story for a couple different shows now, and I just don't understand. I think fundamentally across the board, regardless of what you are, you politically identify yourself or align yourself with, I think we could potentially all maybe agree that we do have a judicial issue with regards to these, a lot of these judges letting out people they shouldn't. I mean, I'm talking about whether you're a legal citizen of the United States or an illegal immigrant. You know, some judges are letting out, people out of jail 10, 15, 12 times. And these people continue, they obviously wouldn't do heinous crimes if they were still incarcerated. And I just don't understand why we let, why this current group of judges that, you know, within the judicial, whether it be federal or just state, why they're so lenient on putting people in jail or letting them out. Here's a story of a guy. And again, you know what part of the country, which I think used to be fairly conservative and kind of a great place to live, that it seems like it's turning into an absolute shiz show, is Charlotte.
2: Yeah.
0: It seems like Charlotte, home of NASCAR, by the way, and home of a lot of, you know, good Americana type stuff, is being inundated. Isn't that where the student from abroad, that blonde girl, got her throat slashed?
2: Yeah, the Ukrainian, yes.
0: And there's just been all types of crimes that happen in Charlotte. Here's a guy that has gone in and out of the judicial system. A judge let him out as recently as just, I don't know, like a month or so ago. And I think he killed a girl for waving.
2: He put her in like a coma for like a week.
0: Oh, did she survive?
2: Yeah, she survived.
4: Who allegedly filmed himself punching a woman on the sidewalk before running away. Police say this isn't the only video or instance of this happening with the same suspect. This man, take a look at your screen, Daquan Hunt, was arrested this evening around 7:30. We're told on July 30th, Hunt was walking on the sidewalk along East Boulevard as a woman walking past him got close. Videos on social media show him sucker punching her and yelling at her, "Don't wave to me." The woman was brought to the hospital for treatment.
5: And records show 32-year-old Hunt has a lengthy criminal history. You can see he's been arrested at least six other times. WBTV investigative reporter Dave.
0: How do you get arrested six times and you're out?
5: That Hodges will be covering this story all day tomorrow right here on WBTV.
0: Now, here is this. If they didn't, this is the videotape the guy. Now, is this from him or her?
2: No, this is from him.
0: So he...
2: And you got to make sure you don't play the sound.
0: Why is
2: he
0: it?
2: Says the, he says some F, F's.
0: Are you sure about this? Are you sure about this one?
3: He seems pretty sure, Bubba.
2: I mean, listen, unless you got a shorter one, then you might be good, but...
0: I don't know if I should play this or not.
2: I mean, you can play it, but I just wouldn't play the sound.
0: Well,
2: I know that when he was punching her, he was saying the N-word.
0: Oh, I'm a little bit scared to play it. I didn't hear that.
3: Well, just hit mute and then hit play.
0: Well, I understand that. Here we go. But the sound is... So he walks up and he smashes this girl right down to the ground.
3: Oof. She's just carrying a balloon.
0: Yeah. Talking. You still talking? July 21st. Say LJ.
3: Elijah.
0: Say... I thought I was in Tom's cabin. Say Elijah. Say Elijah. Elijah, my son. Well, this will show us whether he says the N-word or not, right?
2: They don't put it in text because you can't put it in text.
0: Mother effer, you playing? Yeah, yeah, mother effer, you playing? F you, balloon. F you, balloons, N-word. F you.
2: And he's punching her. Yeah, he punched her a couple more times.
3: And kicked her in the head.
0: And so this is him, like, you know.
2: And then he chases. Then there was another, like, lady that walked up to see if everything was okay, and then he was trying to attack
6: real issue. Nah, don't wave to me.
0: Oof. That's where he hits her right there.
2: Ooh.
0: Listen to this.
6: Nah, don't wave to me.
0: I mean, just absolute. She's doing nothing wrong. She's just walking down the sidewalk. Charlotte, North Carolina.
3: See, stuff like this where it's so, like, this person doesn't need to be amongst the rest of us ever again.
0: No, not at all.
3: Like, you clearly don't need to be a part of our society. We don't need you. You're not adding anything. You're a problem. And
0: you've been a problem.
3: And there's no rehabilitation. There's no portion of him that is valuable to us as a people.
0: Yeah, there's nothing that you can slice from his humanity that is good for society.
3: Yeah.
0: Like, you know, like, oh, you know, he volunteers down at the Boys Club, or, you know, hey, he's a assistant coach for the Little League team, or he'll
3: occasionally put a woman in a coma, but yeah, he's a good guy overall.
0: Yeah, you put a guy, you know, and he likes to video himself hitting women.
3: Randomly.
0: So, yeah. So, as we progress down. And I know Brian is definitely keeping up on the Lindsey Clancy deal. Have you ever seen such a thing? Have you ever seen somebody who confessed and all investigations led to she was the perpetrator and she strangled her three kids?
3: Can I tell you? I haven't paid attention to
0: you
3: this
0: story. You haven't
3: at all? No.
0: Where all these women now in America, all these women globally now, first of all, I think she's well over $1 million on her GoFundMe deal. And, Brian, they're now turning this whole thing around and saying that they understand why she did it. Or most of them are saying she didn't do it at all. She just didn't do it. In fact, remember yesterday, there's this new conspiracy theory where the husband is a pedophile and was touching the kids for all these years. And she was sticking up for the kids. And she had contacted, you know, by the way, she didn't contact anybody, but she was, he strangled and killed all three of the daughters and then threw her out the window to kill her to cover up his pedophilia. And the sheriff and the state attorney and everybody's in on it, on covering it up for him. That's what these crazy bitches are saying now. Now, Brian, during the MJ Bubba V or MJ V Bubba case, we did have a break in the action. A big whodunit happened right before the verdict was supposed to come out, and we did have a day off for them to sort through some craziness. Did we not, Brian? You were right at the
7: sure.
0: Right.
7: Oh, so you, did you not even put in for him?
0: What's that?
3: I don't know what you're talking about. Yeah. I don't remember.
0: Yeah, exactly. So yes, I don't know. Has anybody, Lummy, got a heads up into what was the issue for the judge to come out and say this yesterday? So I think prior, either after the lunch break or before they recessed for lunch, something came down that he excused the jury for and said that they needed to work out.
8: Due to an unforeseen circumstance, we're going to...
0: Looks like Judge Arnold up there.
8: Excuse you until tomorrow morning. All right. This is not something we saw coming, but you're not to speculate about what it is. You're not to.
0: And if I'm a juror, I can't get home fast enough. Like, Brian, when you're on a jury and the judge gives you instructions not to look it up, not watch the TV, they don't have a way to, like, they don't police your IP or your cellular. Like, they don't do that, do they?
3: No.
0: So I'm saying, like, you know, they don't. It's the honor system, right?
3: Yeah.
0: Supposed to be. But they don't have a way to say, well, you know, we got his internet router here, and he looked up what happened in the Lindsey Clancy case to send the jury home.
8: Hold it against either side. It's just something that we have to deal with. All right. And so I'm going to excuse you until tomorrow morning. I'm going to remind you, as I have every night, for the last number of weeks, don't do any research about this case. Don't talk about it. Don't read anything. Don't watch anything about this case or similar cases. And with that, we'll bring you back.
0: Let me. Are you looking up what may have happened?
2: Yeah, it looks like there's just. I'm just looking at the.
0: Let me play the rest of this.
8: Okay, we will deal what we have to deal with, and we'll get right back on track. We are still. Well within the timeline that I gave you regarding this case.
0: I mean, you look at her and you don't think that she'd ever have it in her to strangle out her three kids. And for a woman to get that up and close and personal and killing your own child, you have a screw. Like, yeah, indeed, you are insane.
3: They're saying it's just a witness scheduling issue.
0: The guy's making a really big deal about it, isn't he?
3: Yeah.
0: I mean,
2: some people are saying
8: it's just something we can't control. So I'm going to excuse you till tomorrow with my thanks for your patience.
0: Brian, on a witness scheduling deal, wouldn't you just say, okay, let's skip the next guy and bring that person in when they can?
3: Sometimes you can, sometimes you can't. It just depends. But, you know, as I'm reading up on this now, it seems like women are siding with her because they believe she was dealing with extreme postpartum depression.
0: Yes, then which I agree she was.
3: So, but here's the thing. You know, there's this stigma. There isn't. There is. I've never. Let me. Have you ever heard anybody being teased, bullied, or made fun of for getting medical treatment because they were suffering from postpartum depression?
0: No, you'd have to be a real asshole.
3: Never heard of it in my life.
0: If you were being disrespectful or catcalling a woman that's suffering from postpartum depression, you're a complete asshole. And it's such a heel asshole move that I don't even know that I've ever even heard it or seen a person doing it.
3: I've never seen it.
9: Oh, yeah, you're real sad because you just had your kid.
3: Oh, what a terrible mom.
9: And your hormones are firing every which way.
3: I've never heard it.
2: Now if you look at the Peyton thing, she said that she got fired from Neutrogena because of the postpartum depression.
0: You mean the Hayden Pontier?
2: Yeah. Yes, yeah.
0: Well, her. I mean, but also, she was doing a lot of really not so cool things.
2: But she said it was the postpartum.
3: Okay,
2: thing.
3: You can, but there can still be consequences. That's not bullying. That's not stigmatization.
0: That's a contract.
3: That's a business relationship and nothing more than
0: And they don't want their brand to be any which way, but other than the prestigious, you know, way they want their brand to be presented. And she's not. I don't think the fact that she talked about having postpartum depression led to Hayden having her Neutrogena cosmetic deal lotion canceled. I think that they probably put that in with a long list of other things that she had done. I don't think that it was just that. I think she was using that to probably mask what she was really doing wrong. And, you know, because, I mean, she admitted that she was hooked to opiates. Did she not?
2: Yes.
0: And so there's been this groundswell of support, Brian. Now, I understand if you're a woman and you have had a child and you may have suffered through postpartum depression and you realize how debilitating that and how mentally debilitating that may be and the thoughts that you had and just I can imagine there are some women that align themselves potentially with what this woman may have been suffering from. I get it. And I think that everybody has a right feel bad for the woman, but to strangulate your kids?
3: If a guy got cheated on and the wife left him for a younger, better looking waiter, do people side with O.J. Simpson?
0: No, I mean, it's great point.
3: You know, that's mental health. That's that anger is driven by depression. I mean, come on. At some point, we got to hold people accountable for their actions.
0: Right.
3: And
0: there might be a reason for their actions, but they still have to be held accountable for said action.
3: You don't need to give her the death penalty because
0: of
3: it. No.
0: In fact,
3: you can take
0: that
3: into account at sentencing.
0: I don't even know, Brian, that she needs to be necessarily in a woman's max prison. I think maybe she needs to be in an estate, like some type of psychiatric, you know, facility that she can never leave from. But I don't know that she needs to be, you know, in the hardest core death row or anything like that. Obviously, you know, there's a reason why she did this, and that's what we're trying to get to the bottom of, but it doesn't eliminate her doing it. I mean, there's a reason why.

0: groundswell of these women who now have given over $1 million, and they haven't. Listen, if they were like, listen, she did it, but she's very sick. She's went through hell. She had, you know, just okay again. But to try to flip the entire script on the factual events that happened that have been investigated by sworn police officers and other agencies, and, you know, like, you can't just change the story because you feel sorry for a woman that's mentally ill. You can't fundamentally blame it on an innocent person and say and concoct this whole big story of, well, the dad was, well, they were getting ready to go through, he was getting ready to leave her, and he was a sexual predator and was touching the girls, and Lindsay found out about it, and he decided to kill all the kids and to try to kill Lindsay, but he threw her out the window and wasn't, you know, just paralyzed her. And but the sheriff, all investigators, and the state attorney are all in on it. I mean, come on. You can support this woman without having to lie about what really happened here.
1: But that's just the social media symptom of people be able to get easy attention online by coming up with crazy bat-ass theories, and then it gets traction, it gets clicks, they get their dopamine hit, they get their money from, you know, monetization. It's you know, that's something, unfortunately, that's not going to go away. But having the discussion on her mental health, you know, look, you can support her in what she went through, but not dismiss her actions.
0: Yeah, absolutely. Hold on.
1: This AI slop.
0: The medical system failed us. Deserve better. Okay, well, how did the medical system fail you?
2: Because they kept prescribing her drugs.
0: Okay.
2: More and more drugs.
0: Okay. And so That takes away everything she did completely out of the equation, and we need to justice for Lindsay Clancy.
1: Are they going to form a heart?
0: So all you women that are gathering in this big support circle for Lindsay Clancy, do you have kids? So I'm assuming you do. Because I think women that have kids can more identify with what she potentially might be going through with the postpartum depression deal. So I'm assuming you do. And could you in any way, shape, or form ever fathom you not only killing your children, but they say that strangulation is like a whole nother level of killing because you have to actually touch. You know, shooting a guy from 15 feet's one thing. Going and strangling, not just a stranger or somebody that's wronged you, but your children, your most as a parent, and if you take it even a step further, as the mother who carried that child and gave that child life. Yes, us guys, we're parents, just like, but a mom's got a whole nother connection to a child that us men can't comprehend, and that's the fact that they carried that baby for 9 months. That baby, you know, was part of their internal ecosystem. They incubated that baby. They built that baby. They gave that baby life. That's something that Brian, myself, Lummy, anybody who's got a kid, we can't even really fathom what that necessarily is. But we love our kids. And can any of us imagine the amount of rage and mental illness required for you to choke out all three of your kids?
2: Isn't that what Chris Benoit did?
0: Yeah, he did just his child and his wife.
2: With the medical, the band,
0: well,
2: right?
0: Yes, cables from his exercise gym. Hmm. But it was only, and I'm not trying to downplay what had happened, it was his wife and his son.
3: Oh, okay. And in Chris's defense, he did let the dog out and it barked at one of his friends.
0: They're dead.
3: So.
0: And I'm not defending Chris Benoit at all, but his head, when they did a CTE, he had suffered so. Now, I'm not saying this is the reason to do this, but he had suffered, like, his brain was not mush,
1: no,
0: but it was so damaged.
1: It's the same argument. It's the same defense that they're trying to pull for this woman. I mean, the system failed Chris Benoit. You know, he was forced to self-medicate
2: with
1: drugs.
2: With all her stuff messed up her brain and her system.
1: Yeah, I mean, there's no real difference between those two comparisons when you're comparing them. Was Chris Benoit a murderer that was going around murdering people all the time? No.

0: Did he murder his family?
1: He snapped.
2: Yeah, he snapped.
0: Yeah, and you know what? You didn't see a circle of men gathered around Chris Benoit and saying, well, you know, I've suffered concussions, and when you suffer concussion, you didn't see the pro wrestling community and, you know, and
2: they distance themselves.
0: No, they're like, no, listen, if you get CTE, you got to learn how to deal with it, and one of the reasons to deal is not choking out your kid or your wife. So for every woman depicted in this make-believe circle of women, how many of you would strangle three of your children? None. Not a one of you. Not a one of you. Not a damn one of you.
3: A couple months ago, if I could get away with it.
0: We stand with you. We stand with you. What? You stand with her because you now are okay with what she did?
2: Well, no, you just don't understand postpartum depression.
0: Oh, okay. You're right. I do not.
4: But I do understand the law. Mansplain it to me.
0: But I do.
4: Mansplaining postpartum depression. But I know. Like, you know what it is.
0: I tell you one thing. I know the law, and regardless of what you're suffering from on any level, from a bee sting to postpartum and everything in between, you can't choke out your kids. You can't kill your kids. Regardless of what you got going on in your little peanut head, you can't kill your kids in any capacity and then try to get your supporters to blame it on your innocent husband and turn him into a chomo. God, I mean, are there women wearing these t-shirts?
3: No, this is all AI slop.
0: I don't know what this is. I think this is just another support video, potentially. Here we go.
2: Oh, God.
5: I'm completely overwhelmed trying to take care of the kids. I'm drowning every day.
0: Oh, they're calling it same Lindsay. So does that mean, Lummy, like these women are like thinking the same and are in the same predicament?
3: Well, then
0: and
3: CPS should show up at every single one of these people's houses and do a wellness check
0: absolutely.
3: On their kids.
0: Well,
3: if you post this on, that's grounds for me to send CPS to your house.
0: Well, yeah, because you're saying same Lindsay. Well, you know, part of that Brian equation. Is she killed her kids.
3: I mean, that's
0: right?
3: Pretty much what you're saying is you're at the point of murdering your children.
0: Yeah.
2: And I think that her husband hired her like a maid, too. Like a nurse and a
3: being
2: maid.
3: Being a housewife is the hardest job in the world, Mommy.
0: Absolutely.
3: Come on, man. I'm joking.
2: I'm sorry.
0: Here we go. I'd rather go to work every day than deal with kids. Here we go.
5: I'm completely overwhelmed trying to...
0: But you're right, Brian. Children of Protective Services, the Bureau of CPS...
3: That.
0: they need to go to every one of these bitches' house that are posting same as Lindsay and really ringing them through the ringer with regards to questions. Why did you put that? Or do you have children? Or did you just have a child? Are you going through postpartum depression? Why would you say that? Why would you say you're the same as a woman that killed three of her kids?
3: Yeah.
5: Take care of the kids. I'm drowning.
3: Fake crying.
5: I feel guilty that I'm spending my family's money and not making any. I feel like I spend way too much. She wrote that, right?
6: Correct.
5: I'm terrified of Callan getting sick. He's a sick baby. A sick baby is miserable. He's sick now with a double ear infection. Clearly has a bellyache. It's miserable.
0: I mean, Brian, it seems like it's just this one woman. She, I think, is it multiple women? Yeah, it
3: no,
0: is.
3: No, this you is know, all the same.
2: The same woman.
3: Same woman.
0: What is it?
2: Bridget
0: Hess.
5: I feel like the other kids are going to get him sick all winter long. She wrote that, right?
6: Correct.
5: I always feel strongly against sleep training. I feel like it's abusive to let the baby cry and not respond. But I made the decision. I did it with Cal. It is way too much crying. It's incredibly stressful. She wrote that, right?
6: Correct.
5: He's okay. He will be okay. It's not harmful in any way. The doctor said it was okay. Plenty of people sleep train their kids at that age. It's necessary as a third child, is what she wrote, right?
6: Correct.
5: I feel incredibly sad.
0: And then this Bridget Hess, like, this is on the borderline of being creepy.
3: Well, it's just, why are you sharing yourself crying on social media?
0: Is that her nursing? That's a nursing. Yeah, like, why would you? Does she have a husband?
3: Because she wants attention.
5: Guilty.
3: She needs social media attention.
5: That was the one thing I could do to help his immune system, and I can tell he really doesn't like the formula. I'm very sad about this. I know at this time it's what I needed to do for my...
0: Can you imagine if you're Bridget Hess' husband or family, and she's posting all this stuff on Instagram, like that she's the same as Lindsay, same Lindsay, and then you're posting testimony from the Lindsay Clancy trial that looks like, to me, let me, like, maybe they're interviewing either the... the husband, or they're interviewing a psychiatrist or an investigator as to the various things this woman may have said?
5: Mental health. She wrote that, right?
1: Correct.
5: And then the statement started getting smaller and smaller.
0: I can look at this woman right now. She's got the crazy eyes.
2: She sure does.
3: Yep,
0: oh,
3: absolutely.
0: Oh, man, Brian. Brian, does that just pop right at you?
3: Yep, and I bet you she's weaponized her tears. She can cry. She is a sociopath. This woman,
2: I mean, this woman is,
3: in my opinion, this woman is a sociopath.
0: Just look at just those eyes. Listen, us guys.
3: Just from what I've seen.
0: Us guys can have an opinion when you get the crazy eyes. And you can't practice it. You can't emulate it. You either got the crazy eyes or you don't. But when you see it as a man, if you're as weathered as I am, or maybe Brian, you know what the crazy eyes is, and that's it. Right there. Run as fast as you possibly. I don't care how good that ass is. I don't care when this pop.
3: Nothing F's like crazy.
0: Yeah, you're right, though. You're right.
2: Yeah,
0: nothing.
2: You gotta take those kids,
0: and that's why. And that's why you hang out with crazy, because it just F's so good.
3: But you never put a baby in crazy.
2: No.
0: And if you do,
1: on one occasion, it's like you take her to Illinois.
5: Break from taking care of everyone. My mind is trying to make something physically wrong with me. My mind never shuts off. It's constantly thinking of the next thing someone needs. I can't shut it off. I desperately want to go back to work, but now I don't know how I'm going to function, and it worries me.
0: I mean, this woman, less the crazy eyes, she's working out. She's, doing the, laundry. She's taking care of the kids. She looks like, on the surface, she looks like a great woman. A great mom, great wife.
2: Yeah.
5: Wrote that, right?
1: Correct.
0: I'm not the one that makes you stay home. You can go out and get a career. We can hire a nanny.
2: Well, that's what they say with the Lindsay chick. She had a nanny for 3 days a week, so she could, get rest.
0: Mental illness. Did you see this? This woman's from Miami, and she flipped out last night, and she set her house on fire. Oh. And then before that, she started burning hot wax on her kids. She took hot wax.
3: But it was postpartum. It was just very late.
0: Sure.
6: This is the Instagram video directly cited in the police report, which says this happened Sunday. A lit up candle, wax drip.
0: Like Brian says, nothing F's like crazy. And I can only imagine how unbelievable this bitch is in bed.
2: Is this because of the whole, but is this social media?
0: But my God.
3: Attention. So listen, people get dopamine releases when they get likes and comments on their social media posts. Absolutely.
0: You get a dopamine
3: hit when people engage. It's been scientifically studied, and people become addicted to it.
6: Followed by seductive dancing in the kitchen.
0: Again, Brian, if you can hang on to this 8-second ride, it's unbelievable. But my God, it's crazy. Listen to this. She starts twerking. Then, she sets a fire in her kitchen. And then it shows her putting hot wax on her daughter.
6: Including lifting her dress. Then there's this. The police report says Melissa Campos.
0: Oh, yeah. Brian, can I add to the crazy? Now throw in Latin on that.
3: I could tell she was Latin immediately.
0: I know, but Latin, those bitches are insane. Latin chicks are mean.
6: The mother of two used a red wand lighter to ignite the fluid sprayed from a bottle. You can see the flame right on the kitchen floor.
0: Now, how do if it doesn't burn the house down and you are able to control it, do you know the mess that you probably ruin the tile? Right, does starting a fire on tile ruin the tile?
2: Yeah, it does. Yeah,
3: it takes off the glaze, but the ceramic itself should be fine.
2: Yeah, the glaze.
0: She just broke glass. She just threw a coffee cup onto it.
6: She's then seen throwing a glass coffee mug into the flames.
3: I thought this was one of Britney Spears' videos.
0: I thought this was Britney. Britney, did you grow your hair out and make,
6: We're watching it all.
0: Her little girls were watching it all.
6: Inside their Southwest Miami-Dade home.
0: Hey, what's mom doing? Mom's got hot wax on her chest. She's got some kind of eyes wide shut mask on. She's letting the kitchen on fire, and she's letting us watch, and she's going to drip hot wax on us here.
7: No puede ser miedo.
0: Right here, look. So she's got a candle.
6: And there's a second piece of video cited in the police report as well. This one is even more disturbing. On Instagram, Campos Sanchez is seen pouring wax on her young...
0: So she's on Xanax. Looks like she's about ready to go to sleep there.
6: His daughter, the girls police say, are 3 and 6 years old.
2: Ugh. Where's her husband at?
0: When we return, can we do three question Thursday next?
3: Yeah.
0: And then we got to get into the Derek Chauvin stuff. He's like, hey, man, I got wrongfully convicted here.
3: Can we move on from him?
2: He's trying to get out,
0: He's trying to get out, Brian. We're not trying to get him out. We're
3: you just said you didn't want killers on the street.
0: I don't.
3: Well,
0: I don't.
2: Did he kill him, though?
0: Did he kill him, though?
2: Brian?
0: Did he kill him?
2: Take your liberal cap off.
3: He did kill him.
0: But didn't, I mean, isn't there a little bit behind that with regard to the medical examiner saying he had deadly amounts of fentanyl in his body? And listen, I don't agree with what Derek Chauvin did at all.
3: If he had done his job right and hadn't did what he did, he wouldn't be in trouble.
0: I agree. Had he not put the guy on the ground and peacocked,
3: in an outlawed move that he's not, by his own training, not supposed to be doing.
0: Agreed. And not put his knee on the back of his neck and peacocked around like he was all that. Had he just taken George Floyd and put him in the back of a squad car or secured him on the curb, we wouldn't be having this conversation. But he peacocked and he kind of did it to himself.
3: He did.
0: I mean, regardless if he wants out or not, because technically he didn't kill him, but he kind of did. He kind of did it to himself. And I think he's only facing 17, isn't he?
2: Well, he's been stabbed, I think, like 19 times in prison.
3: Maybe he should be in, like, some protective
0: thing. Yeah.
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2: Bubba the Love Sponge.
3: Kick it. 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
4: So with Brian comes Three Question Thursday. It's where he doesn't try to put me in a trick bag, per se. He just asks me maybe some tough questions that I got to answer.
5: Or they're not always tough.
4: Yeah, sometimes they're softballs. But, you know, Brian probably doesn't want it to be a softball. He wants it to be kind of hard, kind of jam me up a little bit. And I try my best to answer it. And so, without further ado, here we go. Three Question Thursday. Take it away, B.
5: All right. And I may have missed it, but I don't recall really hearing you talk a lot about your extended family. So outside of like Tara and Janie Cakes. So who are your three favorite relatives from your extended family? These would be cousins, aunts.
6: Uncle Bruce? Uncle Bruce.
4: So Uncle B. So I don't burn up. Two, can I put Uncle B and his wife like as one, like Uncle B?
5: Because they're married. Yeah.
4: So, you know, Uncle B and Georgiana, my aunt Georgiana. So Uncle B.
5: And who's, is that Janie's brother?
4: No, that's my dad.
5: Oh, that's Doug's brother.
4: That's my dad, Doug's brother.
6: One bad dude.
4: And he's lived in Clearwater since he graduated from Clearwater. Well, here's the story, Brian. He was kind of, when my dad and Uncle Bruce and my grandma Madge moved from Baraboo, Wisconsin, she was there was a business up north called Petrolane, and it was all LP gas. And, you know, so people back in the day had more, you know, the more municipalities and city didn't offer gas. So if you had anything that ran off of LP gas, you had to have the, you know, Petrolane big truck come out and fill up your big container. Everybody had like, you know, 500 to 1,000 gallon containers, you know, these big tanks, if you will. And so before municipalities and cities and things like that started offering gas, you know, from them, you had to get it, you know, through a tank and through a place called Petrolane. Well, Doug and Bruce, my dad and his brother, Uncle B, they lived in my grandma Madge. She never was with their dad, Gordon, who's my grandpa, who I never met. But he left about when I think Bruce was maybe four or something. He split. So it was my grandma Madge raising these two kids. My dad and Uncle B, they're originally from California. My dad was born in New Orleans, but they were just traveling. And Gordon, until he left Grandma Madge, Gordon was, remember back in the day how big a deal to get school pictures were? And people don't realize that's a racket. The school pictures deal, way back when we were going around, remember they'd tell you what day it is, Brian, and your mom and dad put your best clothes on you and did your hair up.
5: Yeah,
4: And like, you know, then this guy, you would go to the gymnasium and they'd have this little stand set up, and it was old school photography where they had to go develop the pictures, and then you'd get there was different packets your mom and dads could buy and stuff like that. Well, Gordon did nothing but him and Grandma Madge would travel around the country taking school pictures for, you know, schools. And then Gordon would develop them and then sell them to it's a whole big racket in itself. And they were traveling doing school pictures. They were from Los Angeles or outside of Los Angeles. And that's where they lived. Well, it just happened to be Madge was pregnant with my dad, and they were in New Orleans when she gave birth to my dad. Then they stayed together till Uncle B. I think my dad and Uncle Bruce are like 2 years apart. And then they had Bruce. And then once Bruce was like four or five, Gordon split. And Madge had to take care of these two. I think my dad was like maybe eight. And Bruce was like five or something, six. And Gordon split. And Grandma Madge was working for this company called Petrolane. And there was like a, she was like a, just a regular salesperson or an accountant or something in California. But she had a chance to run her own Petrolane branch in Baraboo, Wisconsin. So like at the age of 10, my dad and Uncle B and Grandma Madge moved to Baraboo, Wisconsin, and my dad, you know, spent the majority of his middle school and high school years in Baraboo until, like, my dad's a sophomore or a junior. She then gets a chance to win to run the Warsaw, Indiana plant, even like another promotion. So they moved to Warsaw, Indiana. When my dad's a sophomore or a junior, he meets my mom, gets her pregnant, and here I am. So at that point, Grandma Madge moved out of Warsaw and went to Illinois. And here's Bruce, who's like a sophomore in high school, but he was a hellion. Like, he was Grandma Madge was a strict, like, she was strict. She gave ass whippings to grown men. Like, you know, she would whip your ass. So Grandma Madge didn't want to take Bruce to Illinois and have him go through the high school system there. So Uncle Bruce lived with my mom and dad it was a shotgun wedding. Let me, you know, got him back then. Yeah, when you got a woman pregnant, you had to marry her immediately. So this is, let me just do the math. They were married in November and I was born in April. What does that tell you? Just do the math, ladies and gentlemen. My mom was pregnant when she was getting married.
6: Were you a preemie?
4: I was where I needed to be. So in 1967-68, Grandma Madge's brother John lived in Clearwater, and let me, there was a Standard Oil Amoco gas station at the corner of Gulf to Bay and Belcher. And it just recently, it's been a gas station for years. He owned that, and my mom and dad sent Bruce down here to take his last 2 years of high school at Clearwater High, because my mom and dad couldn't handle him, because he would be sneaking the car out at night and hooking up with bitches and, you know, just being a clem. Yeah. So he moved down here. So growing all up in Indiana, when we would take spring break, we would come down and see Uncle B and Aunt Georgiana. So I got really close with them. And Lummi, we've stayed very close. In fact, I just saw him like 3 or 4 weeks ago. We had like a little pizza party over at Tara's, and we always invite Uncle B. Oh,
6: yeah.
4: We played this game, Brian. Have you seen the game where you play the music hook and you get these cards, and you got to play the game through your phone, and you go to this app, and you got to, like, oh, you would be so good at it. And you got to find, you got to blurt out the year. I'm gonna have to ask Tara what the game is called. It's a super cool game. And at first, the whole family was gathered around my mom, Uncle B, Aunt G, me, Tara, Tarek, and Erica, and we're playing this game, and I couldn't understand it the way Tara was explaining it, and we had to go through like one whole round for everybody to get to understand it. So I got to find what that game is. Let me. I don't think we could play it on the air, because I think we get a copyright strike. Yeah.
6: Is it Hit Ghost?
4: It might be Hit Ghost, where you got to say that.
6: You got a 30-second clip? Is it 30 seconds?
4: I don't know.
5: So your second favorite family member,
4: yeah, exactly,
5: is Hit Ghost?
4: So hold on. No. My first most favorite
5: Jesus
4: family
5: member. Christ.
4: I had to tell you how Uncle
5: Yeah, we
4: B,
5: need to figure out.
4: I had to get them how they got down here.
5: The Amoco station definitely needed to answer this
4: Amoco.
5: Story.
6: It was still that. I think it closed down.
4: I mean, that's how he got, because Uncle John had to take care of him, and he got down here, and then, I'm, you know, we've
5: Who's
4: been best
5: Uncle
4: friends
5: John?
4: Ever since. Uncle John is Grandma Madge's brother.
5: Oh.
4: Who is an alcoholic.
5: So Uncle Bruce is number one. Who are the two other extended family members that you love?
6: His cousin that he masturbated to?
4: No, I didn't stay close with her.
6: Oh.
5: She never gave me the time of day.
4: Would Tarek be too immediate?
5: No, that's too immediate. That's too immediate. You got to pay extended family. It means outside of your you know, brother, sisters, mom's dad.
6: You have no cousins or anything?
5: Yeah, come on, man.
4: Probably my cousin Brandon.
5: And where's he at? What's his story?
4: He's in Warsaw.
7: Well, see, really, with Brandon, though, you got to go back to Uncle Billy.
4: No, Uncle Jerry. Uncle Jerry hooked up with Aunt Shelby.
7: 1922.
4: And they had Brandon.
7: Canada.
4: And they babied him, and we told him he was going to be a problem, and he ended up being a problem in high school. He was hooked on pills a little bit.
5: So how old's Brandon? Because I've never heard this name.
4: He's probably 40.
5: So Brandon's 40. Where's he live?
4: Warsaw, Indiana. He's a really big... He's the head of IT for the local hospital. Makes like a buck.
7: Oh, so he's not a screw up anymore.
4: No, he makes like a buck 50.
7: Nice.
4: Like in a buck 50 and 150,000 in Warsaw, you're killing it.
6: Is he friends with Larry?
7: That's like making $50,000 a year in the Dominican Republic.
4: Sure, whatever.
6: Is he friends with Larry Plummer?
4: They know each other. I mean, Larry does. They don't travel.
7: Are you
4: going to
7: go
4: circles.
7: See Brandon when
4: I'm
7: you go up there?
4: Going to try.
7: Okay.
4: Going to try. Yeah.
7: Invite him to Bob Evans with Johnny K.
4: Maybe.
7: All right, and then number three.
4: I don't know, Brian. I really don't know.
7: That is crazy that you don't have three family members that you can name that you like. Like extended family members.
4: How about Erica's son?
7: No, it's still close. That's 1 degree of separation. No.
4: Because he'd be my favorite. I love that kid. His name's Vicente. He's a architect. He got his master's in art. What's it called? When you say get your master's in architect, what's it called? An architectural
6: Is he like engineer? Is he an engineer?
4: I don't know. He got his master's.
7: I love him so much, I have no clue.
4: No.
6: I went to a graduation, baby.
7: Well, I love him for who he is, not what he does.
4: Him and I have bonded so much that I'm kind of his union rep because Erica tends to baby him a little bit, and he's a 26-year-old grown man, and she needs to sometimes forget that you can't baby a 26-year-old, but he's too nice. He is
7: a very nice young man. I've spoken to him at every barp, every event, he's very respectful.
4: Yes,
7: and just,
4: very, very well-versed, very smart, just a great kid, great son. She loves his mother. He takes care of his grandpa, Erica's dad, who's a little bat crap crazy, Boo-Boo, that's his name. But I love the kid.
7: All right, so Uncle Bruce, Cousin Brandon,
4: and I don't have anybody else.
6: There's no one
7: you
6: else.
7: No third family member. Can you even name a third family member?
4: Well, yeah, I got Andy and Amy.
7: Who are they?
4: They were Uncle Jerry's first kids with his wife Janet before he married Shelby. I'm not really close with either one of those. I did have a crush on Amy when she was 17 and I was like 14, masturbating to her getting laid by her boyfriend Paul. But we've not kept in touch.
6: I wonder why.
4: So I don't know.
7: She, I could never have her.
4: I mean, Vicente and Tarek would be right up there with my favorite.
7: I got that, but I'm talking about your actual family.
4: I can't give you a third, B.
7: There's no third family member.
4: Nope.
7: Wow.
4: Mm-mm.
7: That's sad, kind of.
4: I mean, yeah.
7: Okay.
4: Maybe, Aunt Judy was my mom's oldest sister who died from her husband poisoning her. And he then left town and staged a car accident in the river, and they thought he drowned, but really he went to Texas and hooked up with another woman after he killed Aunt Judy. And they had six kids, probably be one of their kids, but we never remained close because my dad knew that he was a piece of shiz and he was going to end up doing what he did, and my mom felt sorry for her sister. I mean, it's a deep rabbit hole, the Klim Klan.
7: So some of you barely got to know because she got poisoned and murdered is number three on your list.
4: Yeah, Aunt Judy, sure. Yeah, there you go. One. All right, moving right along.
7: What's looking back at your life, and I know you used to, man, when I'd come into the studios, you'd be like, look at what I just bought off of governmentauctions.com, constantly. Jesus. You were buying a bunch of crazy stuff.
6: A sign.
7: What is the one purchase that you've made in your life that you regret the most? The one thing that you bought that you're like, man, I should have never bought that. That was so stupid.
4: My plane.
7: Yeah?
6: Yeah, but
7: you used that at least.
4: In full transparency, we made a little money on the plane when we went, because I had partners, Tom and the Diacos. So, you know, it was initially just mine, and then I fractioned it out to the Diacos and it was me and Tom's. Probably the biggest regret, Brian, would be that Super Bowl hotel room.
7: Yeah.
4: Good idea. Really good idea.
6: Crappy teams.
4: I got screwed by Pittsburgh and Arizona making a goddamn, you know, and you would think Pittsburgh would travel better, and they didn't. And everybody thought that it was too good to be true that I actually had all these Super Bowl rooms, which I did. I think I had 88 to almost 100, and I think we rented out 10.
7: I thought for sure it would have been the safe in your office that you didn't use.
6: Oh, my God. Instead of putting your DVD in the drawer, to put it in the safe.
4: Oh. Yeah. I mean, yeah. I mean
6: listen, that's there are hours, Brian.
4: Brian, that's not a purchase, though. Yeah. I mean, you know.
6: Listen, I remember passing out flyers along
5: the
6: street.
5: Have you seen this tape?
6: You're
5: talking about the hotel rooms?
6: Yeah, the hotel rooms. I was passing out flyers.
5: Oh, I remember it because you had the Diacos roped into that, too.
4: Yeah.
5: SuperBowlHotelRooms.com or whatever it was. I had to help them obtain all these websites, and they had me looking into it. And I'm like, man, this is a bad idea. How can you even do this logistically?
6: I was calling Philly, not Philly. Well, it's during the playoffs. Yeah, I was calling Philly Sports Media, whatever, to try to get people to buy in.
4: All right, you got me on that one.
5: All right.
4: Okay.
5: Okay. The last question is, and this is specifically not people that just necessarily worked for you, but specifically people that you fired. Who are the one or two or three people that you fired that you wish you hadn't? You felt you were unfair to them, but they didn't get a fair shake. You fired them, and you probably shouldn't have.
4: Well,
5: fired.
4: I understand. How about somebody that quit that it was a way misunderstanding, and I wish we would have had a better understanding.
5: Well, I mean, that's one. You can give me that one, but then I want you to think about somebody you fired that probably. Like, I coming to the top of my head, like somebody who I think was a good employee for you that
4: why don't you give me some help? You and Lummi, you've seen everybody come and go around here, so give me some help. Give me some examples.
5: If I had to pick one, like Frank. I think Frank was a good worker for you. He was a little quirky and weird, but he did, I think, great with the secondary, the radio IO stuff. And I think I think
4: but I had a producer come in and say he could do all of what Frank was doing for in his general duties.
5: How'd that work out?
4: Well, it worked out good until Gargiulo left me.
5: Oh, it was Rob.
4: I don't know.
5: Why you fired Frank? Because Rob came along?
4: Yeah.
5: Oh, okay. I thought you fired Frank because you just didn't like Frank. Because you do have a tendency when you're ready to fire somebody, they become like kind of the focal point of all your anger and ire.
4: I don't think I don't know. I know that I do. The one example I wanted to give before you so rudely interrupted me.
5: I'm sorry.
4: Let me answer my own question. Myself.
5: Well, as you said, it was the person who didn't actually get fired. They walked.
4: It was Jabberjaw. So Jabberjaw, it was so talented. And so buttoned up and had her act together and was a really good EP. She really was. And when I brought Gargiulo in, I wanted Rob to handle a little bit more of the guest bookings and let her do what she continue to do what she does and I even had a meeting with both of them and said, Kim, you don't, that's her real name. And let me,
6: is it? Yes, it is. Yes.
4: I said, Kim. You don't answer to Rob. You guys are co-executive producers. Like, I'm bringing him in to book guests to kind of get that off your plate because you're so good at all the technical aspects and the notes, the show notes and the editing for best ofs. And she was so good at it. And then she quit and under a misunderstanding because she thought she had to work for Rob. I had a meeting with her and told her no. And then she went on and, because she quit before the second pay period of December. So we had healthcare benefits back then. And so her healthcare was terminated December 31st. And I guess she went in for like some type of prescription or something. And she thought she still had healthcare. This was the middle of January and she didn't. And she really, really, really lit me up, went on social media, joined various hate groups that hate me, said a lot of bad things about me, but I really wish that relationship would have been better because she was so talented and so good.
5: Big Packers fan, too.
6: Yeah, she was. Yeah.
4: Big Packer fan. I got a lot of respect for her ability. She could jump right in and produce any show. She's really good. I think she went on to be a paralegal and got into the legal business.
5: Yeah, she did. She went into the paralegal world.
4: Yeah, she's probably killing it over there. I got a lot of respect for her, even though I don't think she likes me. Or there was a big misunderstanding on how all that went down. She was very talented.
6: I think the most successful person after you fired him is probably your sister.
4: Well, now, Lummi, damn it. I wasn't even going to bring that up.
6: Oh.
4: But that's probably number two. I should have never fired her the way I did. I was a real dick.
6: You were a dick to your sister? I didn't know that.
4: I made Tom fire her. because I didn't want to fire her.
6: I didn't know that, no.
4: No, I wanted to get rid of Tara because I just couldn't afford it anymore. And
7: she's really bringing down the show.
4: And I
7: want a co-host I can truly masturbate to.
4: I told her she needed to go meet with Tom, and Tom let her go. Oh, man, my sister is absolutely my angel in life, but yet I was really not so cool.
6: Oh, I didn't know that. I'm sorry.
4: Yeah, well, let me, don't bring it up ever again.
6: I did not know
4: don't bring up her wedding, and don't bring up the fact that I let her go because I owe her everything. She's really been my, you know, she's helped me out.
5: I mean, really, though, you helped her out because by letting her go, she's gone on to this amazing
6: exactly,
5: career.
6: Exactly, right. That's what I meant to do.
5: Really, if you think about it, Bubba, she owes it all to you.
6: Yes.
4: She may not have gotten into that space.
5: She would not have.
6: You know? She would have been still sitting there.
5: She would have been riding her coattails like she always
4: and
5: did.
4: And she would have been making hardly any money. and she would have...
5: Probably doesn't get her little sugar baby.
4: She's got a sugar baby.
6: No, I think they were dating at that point.
5: Yeah, but she would have lost him.
6: Yeah, because
5: Bubba would have absolutely destroyed that relationship.
7: Yeah. Nobody screws my sister.
4: So I would say Jabberjaw to my sister.
5: All right.
4: Would be the two people that I'm, you know, wish I would have ended on better terms. And if this gets back to Jabberjaw, I know you probably still don't like me. And I understand potentially why you might not, but I got so much respect for you and you are so talented. And, you know, I wish we could be friends because you're a great person and you're very talented at what you do. So there you go.
5: All right.
4: There's three. That means, did I?
5: You did it.
4: Thanks. We'll do the Derek Chauvin stuff next.
8: In the Love Sponge monarchy, thou shalt not challenge King Bubba's authority ever.
7: He's
9: not on drugs. He's just weird.
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2: Yo, yo, yo, power break. Oh.
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0: right, let me next sequence. We're on break. We'll be going to break six. Coming out of break six, Brian, the babyface Matroni, is going to be where I'm at.
1: All right.
0: I think he can do it.
1: Oh, yeah, of course he can.
2: I'm going to try my darndest.
0: I think Dan learned it, didn't he?
1: Yeah.
0: Kind
2: of.
0: Yeah.
2: Well, of course Dan can do everything better than me, so it doesn't matter what it is.
0: No. If you analyze what I said just now, Pete.
2: No, I know. I'm joking.
0: I said, didn't Dan learn it? I didn't say Dan was better than you. I just said I think he has learned it.
2: I was joking
0: somewhat.
2: With Dan, because whenever he hears that I can do something, he can obviously do it better.
1: Well, Dan's already bought a board, a microphone, and everything for him. He practices at his house.
0: No, he doesn't. Does he really?
2: Yes.
0: For
2: real? Practices everything. No.
3: New tonight, the former police officer.
0: So, Brian, right now my internet pot's up. You know where it says internet? It's up. And I'm hitting this.
3: New tonight, the former police officer.
0: Now, is that
1: the news lady?
0: Is that the actual news lady?
1: It's Minnesota.
0: When did Minnesota turn into Little Somalia?
2: I mean, it's been that way for decades.
0: Has it really?
2: Yeah, if you go back to like the Sammy Alarian thing at USF, and after 9/11, it was very heavy.
0: Brent Hatley was the first guy to call the Sammy Alarian out.
1: There's a charity or a church in Minnesota that was bringing in all. They were sponsoring all the Somalians to come in.
2: Yeah.
1: Paying, I think they imported like 100,000-200,000.
0: Wait, weren't they paying them?
1: Yeah, they were giving them a place to stay.
3: New tonight, the former police officer convicted of murdering George Floyd is trying to get his state charges dismissed again. Derek Chauvin filed an appeal today claiming the court and state broke the law while handling his case. Chauvin's attorneys say Governor Tim Walz did not have the authority to assign the case to Attorney General Keith Ellison. The appeal also claims Hennepin County.
0: Why wouldn't the governor have the standing to assign your case to a state attorney? Why wouldn't you? Like, this wasn't a federal. This was completely state, wasn't it?
2: Yeah, I don't know. Maybe it's an appellate issue thing. I don't know.
3: He should have called for a grand jury to weigh in before charging Chauvin.
0: So, Brian, what determines whether a state attorney or the federal government, what determines whether they just step up and charge you yourself or they put it in front of a grand? Is it to insulate themselves?
2: I honestly, on the criminal side of things, I don't know and it may vary by jurisdiction.
0: It doesn't really make any rhyme to reason. Sometimes they get a grand jury to indict you, and other times they just indict you on their own. I wonder, like,
2: so Florida requires it for capital crimes only.
0: Okay,
2: so that may be the issue in Minnesota.
1: Minnesota does not have. It says the governor does not have authority to block. The attorney general.
4: Today we are here to enlist.
0: Damn it.
1: Or becoming the. Because he's a constitutional officer.
2: Do you need me to help you there, Bubba?
0: No.
2: You sure?
1: His duties are independent of the government's control.
2: See, what you did there was you hit the wrong button there.
0: No. I know what I did. Thank you for trying to think what I did, but I know what I did. So let me. The state of Minnesota, what now?
1: The governor cannot. Because the AG is an independent from the governor because of the political control. So the
0: hold on.
1: That's what it says.
0: The attorney general is at the end of the day, I think everybody works under the governor.
1: Well, it says, according to Minnesota, its duties are independent of the governor's political control.
0: All right, so then that means that the governor doesn't have any say-so over their state, their statewide attorney general of their state.
1: Correct,
0: which, Brian, it's my understanding that usually.
2: Well, it's an elected position.
0: No, it's right. So I guess I think most states that the governor is separate from the attorney general because the attorney general is actually a voted in political position, not an appointee under the governor. So did the governor get involved in the Derek Chauvin deal? And they're saying that under their Minnesota law and most state laws that the attorney general is separate from the governor and the governor can't dabble in that?
1: Yeah, that's what it's saying, yes.
2: I think what they're maybe arguing is that he should have been charged by a grand jury. However, that's only in Minnesota required for crimes punishable by mandatory life imprisonment, such as first-degree premeditated murder. Offenses carrying lesser maximum sentences, including second-degree unintentional murder and manslaughter, which are the charges Chauvin faced, prosecutors can legally charge a defendant directly via a public criminal complaint without a grand jury.
0: All right, so where are they saying that? Who went who went awry here? Like, what's the problem?
2: They're saying he's, I think, arguing that he should have had, there are several due process issues in his case, including potentially that he should have had a grand jury. But I don't think that one was required in his instance.
0: Right, because
2: I just
0: it wasn't
2: think
0: first degree capital. Right. It was second degree
2: unintentional.
0: Right.
2: Yes.
0: Which probably at that point the state attorney has every right to be able to have that wield that power on that charge.
2: Yeah. So that's one of the grounds upon which they're filing this appeal.
0: He's gonna lose that.
2: Absolutely.
3: And jury to weigh in before charging Chauvin.
0: I mean, that's all he's got. He's done.
3: Chauvin is currently serving a 22-year sentence for the 2020 murder. He has appealed multiple times, and several courts have upheld.
0: Former Minneapolis police officer Derek Chauvin was convicted of killing George Floyd, has again filed a petition to vacate his state murder conviction on Tuesday. Attorneys representing Chauvin filed a motion to requesting the Minnesota Court of Appeals to stay as current. Like, there's not, you're not going to, as sensitive as this issue is, as much of a potential real crap show this could be, I don't think you're ever going to get any judge to side with you, even if you were legally wronged. I think so there's a certain amount of looking the other wayness on this deal. It's like, man, I don't want to deal with that hot potato. I do not want to open up those can of worms.
2: I think you're right. I mean, I think even if he had a strong argument, which I don't think he does in this instance,
0: it could be political suicide for that judge, right?
2: I mean, you could start riots. I mean, it's a whole thing.
0: Yeah. Yeah. Now,
2: not that that should weigh in on it, but I think
0: unfortunately,
2: psychologically it does.
0: I think unfortunately that is considered more times than people would think in the judicial process. You know, like it shouldn't, but there's no judge in Minnesota that's going to take on this case to champion Derek Chauvin's cause. You're just not. You're like, listen, man, even if I think the guy got railroaded and even if George Floyd had copious amounts of fentanyl that he would have died anyway, no matter where he was. I'm like, I am not getting involved in this. I am not getting involved in this at all. So anyway, I think that he's going to do his 22. He probably gets some gain time. You said he's been stabbed.
1: He's been stabbed. I got to look up at how many times, but he's been stabbed many times.
0: Yeah, many a times.
1: Yes, almost to death. Times in the shower.
0: Hayden Pantiera, and Babyface, you probably were familiar with this woman's work. I think that you might
1: 22
0: be,
1: times.
0: He's been stabbed 22 times?
1: Yes.
0: See, it's the state's responsibility to make sure you're kind of safe in prison, right? But the only thing that would really save him would be putting him in the hole or the shoe. And nobody wants that. That's, you know, you're like, I want to hang out with the boys, but if the boys are trying to kill you, you know, maybe do they put them to a different facility? Or do all facilities want to kill him?
2: I mean, he's a cop in jail. It's a tough...
0: Right.
2: In prison. It's a tough road for them.
0: So, Brian, were you a fan or were you familiar with this Hayden Pantiera?
2: I mean, I was aware of her. I know she was in the show Heroes. I didn't watch it, really, but I mean, I was aware of her.
0: There's information now coming out that the apartment complex that she lived in, or the condo that she lived in L.A., that her and her on-again, off-again ex, Brian Hickerson... that they had gotten into such volatile situations that there was actually a flyer posted in her community that said, if you see this guy, to call 911, like a warning to all residents and guests of the Hancock condominiums, this individual has been seen trespassing in the common hallways at something they blurted out. Please do not grant him access to the building. If he is seen anywhere on the property, please call 911 immediately. So, I mean, Brian, in order to get a condo association to put a flyer up about you being an asshole and for them to call 911, you have to have really been an asshole.
2: Yeah.
0: I mean, really?
2: Otherwise, they're not getting involved in
0: no,
2: that.
0: No, they're not. Like, listen, you guys handle it. But when the cops have been called, I don't know how many different times, You know, then they put that flyer. I don't know what.
5: Hayden Panettiere was very public about her volatile relationship with her on again, off again boyfriend, who was with her when she died. Now, a woman who lived next door to Hayden is coming forward saying,
0: until we get the toxicology reports, we're not going to know what they illicitly took. I mean, I think everybody has agreed that this is now it's an overdose deal. Because three cans of Narcan were used.
1: Oof.
0: And, you know, they went through all of her prescriptions that she's on. No, that was the prescription list was from the Clancy bitch, right?
1: I don't think that you saw was Clancy. The boyfriend or the brother handed over the bag of pills that
0: the party bag.
1: Yes.
0: The party bag.
2: We're going to get the video of them coming and his reaction to law enforcement. Apparently, he didn't start crying and wasn't super panicked until she was pronounced dead. And
0: you know, isn't that something, though, Brian? Here's the thing. Let's say that your significant other dies. Mm-hmm. All of our, you know, let's say Ashley, Erica, your wife. Well, yes, we would be hysterical. But as we are trying to gain our composure for our child that could potentially still be in the home or just for whatever reason, and we're just not absolutely beside ourselves hysterical, that is used against you. That means a lot of people will have a predetermined motion about how upset you are or are not over, you know, this particular scenario. And that's kind of judgy, isn't it?
2: I think it's judgy when the person may not be a suspect in the other person's death. But in this case, with their on again, off again, and their prior issues, and him being present when she died, I think
0: maybe even provided the stepped on narcs. Because I think that's what happened. I think that she has admitted she had an opiate addiction at one time. I think she got off the wagon. And listen, if you have opiates from CVS or your local, you know, recognized pharmacy that's government regulated, you're gonna get a real, you know, Vicodin or a real Percocet or a real hydro, you know, it's gonna be real. You could still overdose on them by taking, instead of taking two, you took 20, then of course, but one pill isn't gonna kill you.
1: Sunny Days, $200.
0: Thank you, Sunny Days. I appreciate it, my friend. Thank you. She is a
1: back to back.
0: She is a nominee for this year's Hall of Fame. Lemmy, are you getting people reaching out to you at an alarming rate?
1: Yes.
0: Okay, fantastic. So, you know, Brian, I mean, like, one perk, two perks aren't going to kill a guy. Real ones. You know, real ones. You might get all buzzed and get all messed up on him and get all loopy, and it does what it's supposed to, and that is dull the pain, whatever potentially might be hurting you. Or you're so addicted to them that two or three won't even scratch the surface, so you got to take more. But the ones that you're taking are real. You got them at the, you know, legitimate pharmacy.
2: This is Bubba Pill Math here. So the doctor prescribed me one, okay?
0: That means I can take three.
2: I can take two. Normal person could take two and be okay, so I can do. And then, but I'm not a normal person. I'm Bubba Clem, so I can do three.
0: Oh, I do that. You don't understand. I feel like you're in my head.
2: I know the way you think it looks about
0: like,
2: this.
0: Listen, I'm not supposed to mix these two, but that's the average guy. I'm industrial strength. I can take them both.
2: Well, I mean, if Erica can take one, I can take three.
0: No, she can't take near what I take.
2: I know. That's what I'm saying.
1: It looks like the DEA is getting involved, and also a director has come out and said that her team discussed having an intervention right before her death.
0: So she was on pills.
1: Yeah.
0: And here's what they're going to do. They're going to find out who got those pills where. And it's going to be like a Matthew Perry gimmick because it's high profile. And they're going to find who provided those stepped on perks or those, I should probably say, stepped on opiates. Who provided that? And they'll start working backwards. And at the end of the day, I bet you, you know, much like the Matthew Perry, was it the ketamine queen or somebody like that in L.A.? I think two people went down from Matthew
2: like,
0: Perry.
2: No, there's like eight.
0: Oh,
2: yeah.
0: Really?
2: Yeah, they've gotten everybody in the chain of death. Yeah.
0: And so that's what I think has to be determined with regards to Brian. Not Brian, the babyface Matroni. Brian Hickinson, is that his name?
1: Yes.
0: Brian Hickerson, which was Hayden's on again, off again boyfriend, who she was visiting in Greenville, South Carolina, with his, was it his brother?
1: Yes.
0: and she flies clear across the country to be with Brian Hickerson. Brian had a, I don't know if she had the party bag, his brother had the party bag, or he had the party bag, but they had a bag full of all these pills. And it was in a, like a, like a, I think like a, some type of bag.
2: Do you think they're playing pill roulette?
0: Maybe. Yeah, hey, I'll give you two perks.
2: No. You just pull one out. Whatever you pull, you take.
0: No, I bet you can't play that game.
1: Well, maybe they did.
2: No. Real men play that.
0: No, maybe, not me.
2: I'm joking.
0: I'm not playing that game. Mm-mm. I am so scared of this whole world. I am not taking anything that's not prescribed to me, my friend. If it doesn't come out of my pill bottle, it ain't going in my mouth.
5: Fights were.
0: That should be a country song. If it don't come out of my pill bottle, it ain't going in my mouth.
5: So loud, she could hear them. In fact, it was so bad.
0: So this is a neighbor from the condo association that issued an APE and all points bulletin flyer that said, if you see this guy attempting to get in or see him on property, you're going to call 911 immediately. That's the volatile relationship that Hayden Pantiera and her boyfriend, on again, off again boyfriend, Brian Hickerson, who they're also saying now wasn't sad enough when they went to go investigate this thing. They're saying that he wasn't sad enough, and that now makes you a suspect because you're not bawling your eyes out.
2: Well, she also had a prior restraining order against him. He apparently was on probation for 4 years for injuring a spouse or girlfriend.
0: I'm not sticking up for him, Brian. He's a piece of shiz.
1: Well, I sent
0: he's absolutely a piece of shiz.
1: I sent you an interview of him, and I guess he looks like more of a POS when you watch it.
0: All right, hurry up.
5: Was very public about her volatile relationship with her on-again, off-again boyfriend who was with her when she died. Now a woman who lived next door to Hayden is coming forward saying the fights were so loud she could hear them. In fact, it was so bad their apartment complex posted a sign warning the boyfriend to stay away.
6: Hayden Panettiere's neighbor is making shocking allegations about the troubled star's relationship with her boyfriend.
7: I was terrified of him, and I have a concealed carry, so that's saying a lot. I was terrified.
6: Mia Terrazas says she called 911.
0: What did she have on her neck there earlier?
6: Half a dozen times to report disturbances in Hayden's apartment in West Hollywood.
7: This predator was in our community.
0: Is there something on her neck?
2: It's a turtleneck, I think.
1: Turtleneck.
0: You're wearing a turtleneck in Los Angeles in August?
2: She's an artsy author or something. She's got to have that look, man.
0: Maybe it hides one of the chins.
7: He never stopped living at her place. There were times where he ripped apart her bathroom, where he just took a sledgehammer at 5 a.m.
8: Did you ever hear any instances or clues that would lead you to believe there was domestic violence here?
7: I saw her leave in a, I think twice, in a gurney, being taken away, and didn't know what was occurring at that time, but she looked to be injured.
6: Brian Hickerson was jailed for 45 days in 2021 for punching Hayden with his closed fist

0: At the home of Brian Hickerson's grandparents. Cops say it was a welfare check, unrelated to Hayden's death. We're also learning more about Hayden's...
1: I will tell you, man, she looks pretty damn good there with those big silky milkies all propped up to high noon, does she not?
2: That's how you wear a sports coat, ladies.
1: That looks good.
0: Final hours. Brian Hickerson's brother, a local preacher named Zach Hickerson, arrived at the air...
1: Guilty.
2: Yep.
1: I'm just saying.
0: B&B around 1:50.
1: Some of the most shadiest people hide behind the cloak, do they not?
2: Call it wait.
0: 50 p.m. on Sunday, he found his brother asleep in bed. Published reports say Hayden was unconscious and unresponsive on an armchair. Hayden's mother...
1: I mean, she over-gimmicked. She over-gimmicked on some step-ons. She got a hold of some stepped-ons and over-gimmicked.
0: Laura Vogel is demanding a full police investigation. That is not the typical hour of the day that you are partying, generally speaking. That is a concern.
1: What time was it, Lemmy? Wasn't it like 2:30? Right in the afternoon, right?
3: Yes, yep.
1: Right at 2:30 in the afternoon.
2: That's start of sleepy time for me.
0: She said. At this
1: starting to wind it up about 2:30, yep. Fellas. I'm starting to shut her down.
2: I took my first pill around then.
0: Point, I am not launching a private investigation. It might change. But Hayden's mother is also...
1: What, are you going to do a Hulk Hogan deal here? Where you do a quickie?
0: ...coming under fire herself after saying the 36-year-old star had, quote, sadly lost her way.
4: All I can think of is, thanks, Mom, for nothing. It makes me so sad that... Of the opportunity that you have after your daughter's death, that's what you choose to leave us with.
1: Well, I mean, maybe it's the truth. Maybe the mom was like, had tried and tried and tried and tried, right?
3: Yeah.
1: And, you know, Hayden had be, you know, now all of a sudden is all up Brian Hickerson's back up his ass, you know. And she, everybody knows how bad he is to the point where they had to post flyers at her condo association because he was a bad guy and you were to call 911 immediately.
3: This is a better one.
1: Okay, I got this one and I got that one.
3: Just delete that one.
1: Delete this one,
3: yeah,
1: right
3: it's
1: here.
3: It's the same one, but this one's
1: better.
3: This
1: is a far better?
3: Yeah.
1: All right, we'll do this and then we'll go into words. And then Brian's taking over, at least for one break.
3: Awesome.
1: That's going to be great.
5: Have you read Hayden's book? So, what did you think?
6: Hayden's book's incredible.
5: Despite
1: now, is this an AI, Brian? I mean,
3: this is him.
1: This is really him.
3: Yeah, it's him.
1: And when was this?
3: A couple weeks before.
1: So, recently?
3: Yes.
1: Like, not years ago, like weeks ago?
3: Yes.
5: Right? Some of the, you know, kind of rehashing.
1: So, this is when she's still alive?
3: Yes.
1: Yeah?
3: Yeah.
5: Some of the things that happened between you guys, you still thought it was good?
6: No, I think it's great. I think everyone should read it.
1: He's on pills right now. I'm telling you right now, he's on pills.
6: I mean, the domestic violence stuff that I think is like 272. Page 272, my job.
1: You know, that's when it's about me beating her up. And, you know, that's
2: This is right out of the Bubba Clem book. He can tell you page and line. Or where was that
3: paragraph down.
1: You know, Erica's new tell-all, merch crack running wild.
2: I can't tell you about most of the book, but I had people text me that I was featured on page 233. I didn't read it.
1: Tom Bean told me on 233, you know, there was some stuff that might be a little concerning. Him and Gina are going to get with Brian. They're going to let me know what I'm supposed to do about it. Oh, I just got heard back from Tom Bean. He said, don't talk about it. Keep, shut your mouth, even though you can't shut your mouth to talk about it. Please.
6: Sure. Everybody should read it. Yeah.
5: How was it for you reading that?
1: Well, I couldn't stay awake. But for the part I could stay awake from, looked like it was pretty bad.
6: Yeah. I mean, it was... who wants to read something about themselves like that, right? But
1: man, you can't. Woo, Brian,
2: he's got that coke jaw going.
1: But you can't even cast this character to be so bad, could you?
2: No.
1: I mean, you
2: look
1: can't
2: at that mouth angle.
1: Yeah, you can't write it any worse. Like you can't have done.
2: How does anyone do that with their face?
3: Man. How do you do that?
1: I don't know how you do that with your face. Be like, man, we take care of me. Man, you can't write. You
2: going
1: can't
2: for Popeye.
1: You can't write for this guy to look any worse than he does.
6: You know, you got to be vulnerable, and then
1: he's cool guy with only one earbud. You know what I'm saying?
3: Of
1: cool
3: course,
2: yeah. Yeah.
6: You know, I did it,
2: Matthew McConaughey.
1: Hold on, I did it. He it's a real bad attempt at a cool guy, a Matthew McConaughey replication, is it not? It's yes. a really bad. It's a

0: hillbilly, hilljack, white trash attempt to be, you know.
1: Okay.
0: Here you go.
2: And, you know, I did it. I did it.
3: Was there anything before that you asked Hayden?
0: Now, mind you, this is when Hayden's still alive. And this was like 2 or 3 weeks ago when they were talking about her book that she wrote. And within that book talks about the volatile relationships that they had, him and her had, including domestic violence. And his answer is, I did it.
1: You know, I did it. Like, what do you want from me? I'm gonna meet up with Hayden in Greenville. We're going to square this away.
0: Yeah, I got some perks.
1: I got some stepped on stuff for her.
3: And to keep out of the book?
2: Yeah.
3: What did you not want her to talk about in the book?
2: So there's a story
0: where I bought these pills and I didn't quite know the chain of command from these pills, but they didn't come from the CVS. I got them down there from Frank. You got them from Guido, and she kept that story out. Stop.
2: I was drunk, right?
0: Right. Yeah. Yeah. Mm-hmm.
2: Aiden was standing across the room, and
0: right.
2: I had a
0: Brian, you can't write this.
4: This guy
0: might be a new star. Looking for that asshole that's just too cool for the room. Right here, man.
2: Phone in my hand, and I said, Hayden, I said, I'll give you 10 seconds to run as fast as you can before I throw it at you.
0: Whoa! What game you playing with your girl?
1: I only give him 5 seconds.
0: One, two, five. 1, 2, 5. Listen, my T-Rex blown rotator cuffs. I couldn't throw 140 miles an hour, please.
3: Yeah, that would be very tough to.
0: Listen, Hayden, you need to start running now. I'm going to count to 10 and I'm going to chuck this
1: the timer when I first started vocal frying, Hayden. You're at 8 seconds already.
0: Yeah, you haven't really moved as fast as I was liking. You're going to take one right in the grape.
3: Read about yourself, but also would be a horrific situation to be in as well.
2: Yeah. Of course.
3: Do you think this is an important chapter for not just survivors to read, but also for people that are abusers? Do you think it's important for
0: books? Oh, I'm an expert at that.
4: How can you do that side?
1: With no crease on the other side of the face. That is amazing. I mean, it's got to be Botox somehow, but I don't know. That's amazing.
3: To be reading something like this?
2: I think it's more important for abusers. My biggest thing about domestic violence is it is taught early enough in life. Never in my life did I ever get taught what domestic violence was, right? Maybe if I did at an early age, maybe I wouldn't have done what I did.
1: Yeah, if you didn't beat up my girlfriend.
0: Man, I don't think you could be any more of a dick than that. Remember Return Lummy. Brian can pick out the story that he wants to talk about because he's in charge next. Brian's
5: nobody talk to me for the next 5.5 minutes. I'm trying to juggle a bunch of balls and spin plates back
0: here.
5: Well,
0: you know what? You never hear that from me now, do you?
1: No.
0: No, you never do.
1: No.
0: Brian, I tell you what we're going to do here. We're going to have you run. I got this rock here.
1: I think I'm going to incorporate vocal fry into my radio persona.
0: Hey, it's Brian, the babyface Matrone.
1: Side right smile now. Matrone.
0: I'm talking out of the left side of my mouth right now.
1: Let me get me all the anti-Trump stories you can.
0: Yeah. Make it as liberal as you possibly can find it, okay?
4: My computer's down.
0: Let me. I think we should probably get into the WNBA stuff next. Brian will probably like that.
4: Oh, yeah.
0: These dumb bitches cannot get out of their own way. Like, do they really know what they really want? Can you just make a simple decision as to what a woman is? That's all you got to do is what is a woman? Otherwise, you're going to have some ex-NBA guys that infiltrate your league. I think the commissioner's gone. Like, is there any way she saves her job?
4: No, there's no way they're going to renew her contract. The NBA is going to.
0: They're going to have to. I got 3 stories lined up. Brian will help us navigate them for those 3. Brian is going to be in my seat, rejoining the network. and doing the next segment.
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1: no, you got to have two on.
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1: See, you're learning. You got to have it all potted up.
0: Yeah, I didn't quite follow the instructions there on the fade out.
1: Yeah, you just keep it all potted up until you know it's a rejoin. Then you can start potting it down and getting into what you want to get into.
0: You're a little hot. I had to bring your level down.
1: Yeah, you bring me down a little bit. I work the mic a little differently than you do.
0: You do. Yeah. You're vicious on the mic and the turntables.
1: Mm-hmm. I rock a mic like a vandal.
0: Speaking of somebody who's going to be out of a job soon, Sophie Cunningham here talking about the WNBA needing bold leadership as the players are growing tired of the rudderless.
1: How about hierarchy? How about your boy hierarchy from Wisconsin at a buck 50? Babyface is in control right now. Thank you, Harvey. I appreciate you, my friend.
4: Lakeland Hoosier, $100.
1: Oh, my God. Lakeland Hoosier. Here we go. An incessant amount of money coming out because Bride Babyface Petroni is officially in control. Let me. I kind of like this dynamic where I could just like Baby B here.
0: You know, I don't. Just show up.
4: I don't. But what about maybe trying to Gene? Gene tries the board tomorrow.
1: No way. He cannot. Brian
0: Gene
1: will,
0: could handle it.
1: No, he couldn't. No, he could. No, he could not.
4: He said he could.
1: No, he couldn't.
0: I screwed it up three ways over.
1: Yeah, but you know what? You
4: won't.
1: You
4: won't
0: make that. I won't now. Yeah,
1: that's what I'm saying is you needed to make that mistake so that you don't make it again, and now you know.
4: But you showed him. He showed you how to drive a car, a race car.
1: No, he didn't.
4: Oh, he said that he taught you how to win.
1: Well, he probably had a lot to do with that, but I mean, I had the skill set to be able to refine it. I don't think he's got the skill. I mean, like Brian said, he comes to this computer and it's 180 font. I mean, like, I don't know. I mean, like, if you look at my computer, and I don't think Gene could handle that many balls in the air.
0: Oh, this many tabs would have him. He'd be like, well, I hit next.
1: Uh-huh. Brian is going to be like, you know, if I could let Brian do one or two segments. Well, I got to close it out because it's a little bit tricky to close out. But Brian will, he'll be great. I mean, it's not that hard. And it's not hard after you learn it. It's super easy. So, you know, that's what we're doing now is Brian's just learning there's a little muscle memory and just, you know, just a little bit of formatic, so to speak. But Brian will handle it.
0: We're on it. We're on it. We got this.
1: Yeah. So, you know, I mean, you're saying I don't think Sophie Cunningham loses her job. I think the commissioner loses
0: her
1: job.
0: What I was saying. Speaking as the WNBA commissioner, let's see what Sophie Cunningham says about the bold leadership they need.
1: The same what she... Oh, so do you have the...
5: needs a bold commissioner focused on
1: so
5: players.
1: Now you got to rewind it.
5: She believed Kathy Engelbert's... Sophie Cunningham says the WNBA needs a bold commissioner focused on players. She believed Kathy Engelbert's vision doesn't align with the league's direction. Cunningham made these comments in a profile published by USA Today. Engelbert's contract runs until after the 2026 season. Cunningham feels Engelbert's uncertain future stems from recent handling of issues. She argues the league needs leadership that supports players as trailblazers.
1: She's not wrong.
5: Cunningham adds that Engelbert's fate is ultimately up to NBA Commissioner Adam Silver. She believes the WNBA should foster discussions on both basketball and social issues.
1: I mean, can we all agree that the commissioner has completely botched everything WNBA related?
4: Yes, 100%.
0: I mean, she. It's almost like a lesson in how not to manage things.
1: Yeah, her not being decisive on what a woman, just genuinely what a woman is going to allow, you know, potentially these NBA guys to go in there, and at that point it becomes a clown show, right? Just because you won't make a ruling as to what an XX versus an XY is, and that in the collective bargaining agreement, the only verbiage you have as to how you qualify to play for the WNBA is that you identify as a woman. Like, you don't put the gender what you're born and what your gender and your genes represent, and you won't put that language, then they're gonna. It's gonna. I mean, and Brian, what would a 6'11" guy that's 1 year removed from the NBA, would he average 70 a game?
0: I mean, 100? Yeah.
1: Wouldn't you just throw it to him?
0: There would be zero stopping. There wouldn't be a possession on which he couldn't score if he.
1: It would be like Lummy playing against Walker.
0: There's just no chance.
1: You just throw the ball up high, right? He gets it, and he dunks it, or he just does a layup every play.
0: I mean, in a sense, though, I understand trying to avoid the issue as long as you can. You know, just don't have to address it until it's really, truly a problem. But the second one of these guys say that they're a girl and they're not, it's gonna blow up.
1: I mean, and then now you got a guy that's out there that literally you just throw the ball up high because – what's the Brittany Griner is the tallest?
0: Wait, no, what, 6'4"?
4: There's like three or four
1: that are 6'9".
4: There's one that's 6'11", I believe.
0: And she's probably has a four inch vertical.
4: She's horrible.
1: And she sucks. She can't make. She has angel race problems where she can't even make a layup.
4: Correct. Yeah. She's
1: and
4: not
1: so
4: good.
1: Yeah, I mean, these guys are. You know, I think one guy averaged 13 in the league. So if you average 13 in the NBA, regular NBA, what are you gonna? You're gonna average 60.
0: So here's Cheryl Reeve, the coach of the Minnesota Lynx or whatever they are, and this is her giving her opinion on the whole XXXY drama and dilemma and debate.
6: You guys have been at, you know, this issue around, you know, trans participation in sports continues to follow this league. You know, do you have any new thoughts on how it continues to be a topic?
7: I don't. I don't want to give them any more oxygen that they deserve. We know... I've said this before, transgender kids belong. And I think
0: they don't belong, you know, in girls' sports, though.
7: Sort of, politically, in this country, they found a talking point that people are buying into. And the only thing I ask is that people educate themselves further on these
1: on
7: issues
1: how stupid
7: and
1: you
7: what
1: are.
7: We're capable of doing when we work on something together. And that something is not used as, you know, simply rhetoric to marginalize a community that does not deserve marginalization.
0: So here's the problem.
1: Brian, is this word salad?
0: It is word salad. And here's the problem.
1: Don't hit that. Don't hit that.
0: I was going to close it out.
1: No, yeah, you got to hit it.
0: I know what I'm doing.
1: All right.
0: I wasn't hitting nothing there, Fweet.
4: Come on, man. Don't close out all the tabs, baby.
0: I'll close out the tabs I'm done with because then I move on to the next tab.
1: You're good, buddy. I thought you were hitting the plus button. Go ahead. I didn't mean to interrupt you. Sorry.
0: But the thing is, address it then. If you're saying, oh, this is a political issue and they're trying to, then address it. How is it not? And how is it your side of it that trans, you know, there's a place for them? Okay, what is it? Define that. You're saying there's a place. It means you have an opinion. So share your actual fully formulated opinion rather than giving clips and word salad.
1: Don't be so vague as to what your stance really is. If they do belong, in which I appreciate that's your stance, then take us down the path of where you think they belong. Do they belong in the league? Do they belong, you know, in life? I think we all agree that transgender people should have the ability to live their life the way they want once they're an adult and they have made that decision on their own. Absolutely. Live their life. Be free. Do what you want to do. Do they belong in your league? Do they belong? Do you want to compete against a 7-foot former NBA guy that's going to put up 80 on you?
0: So
1: and
0: here's
1: and you have no way to defend it.
0: Here's what people need to remember is my personal rights and freedoms stop at me. I don't get to then push them into your space. And when you're saying, yes, exactly, trans people have a place in this world. Yeah. They have a right to live and exist.
1: Yep.
0: That doesn't mean they have a right to be a starting center for a WNBA franchise and impact all of the other women that are the biological women that are in that league that are using that as their career and having an unfair advantage in that
1: for
0: in
1: the
0: that
1: life
0: playing
1: of me,
0: field.
1: I just it doesn't it like it, it's not even like they almost eat their own logic in the fact that they want to, you know, the strength of women, and yeah, I'm all for that. I'm all for, you know, the new collective bargaining agreement that now the, you know, the league minimum's not $75,000, it's $350,000, where the, you know,
0: not the WTNBA.
1: No,
0: it's the WNBA,
1: you know.
0: So here's the Valkyries coach talking about how speaking out on this issue is essentially hate speech.
1: Yeah.
4: Oh,
1: yeah.
4: Nice.
1: Yeah.
8: And I want to ask you, there are reports of the protests outside the arena regarding trans kids or trans people participating in sports. Cheryl talked about it. Do you have any comment on that?
9: I would say just my comment would be, you know, as I've spoken before, like there's, I mean, just in the world and just in sports right now, there's too much hate that's going on, too much hate speech. I would highly suggest people continue to lead with love. I love to lead with love. I don't think the word
1: lead with love
9: mm-hmm. has been expressed enough. For me, I want to continue to share that and also just continue to support, because I know when we, are love on each other, like we bring the best.
1: We're going to love on each other. All right.
9: So that's what I want.
1: So Brian, when you see all these influential people, head coaches of very successful franchises that are some of the best, as far as performing and the records and what have you, I think they're really good in the West. And I think, the other woman is in charge of the Minnesota team, and they're the best in the East. But that being said, since you got these high profile coaches that have these, these stupid stances on trans and wanting to potentially not address the elephant in the room, and that is, do you want them playing amongst you, or do you just want to be, support the community in itself? It's like it's almost come down from the commissioner that nobody can have a real opinion about this particular topic.
0: Yeah, it's pretty bizarre.
1: When it's kind of just common sense.
0: But they're just waiting until they really have to address it. And when their hand is forced, that's when they're going to actually address it. But that's where it seems to be at with them.
1: I don't understand. It seems like it's come down from the commissioner. And isn't it, it's my understanding that the NBA owns the WNBA?
4: Yeah, it's in charge of her job, pretty much.
0: Yeah, it's got to cover all their losses.
4: Yes.
1: And Adam Silver is the commissioner of the NBA, right?
4: Yes.
1: All right. I don't think that he's necessarily done a bad job. I can't think of any things that he botched up, per se. I mean, has he made any? I don't know.
0: They've dealt with some controversy with China and things like that, but it's been pretty minor. And
1: the game, runs a pretty good ship, right?
0: The game is growing globally so much. It's probably the most popular American sport internationally. It's not probably, it is.
1: Growth-wise?
0: Just pure viewership numbers. Okay. It's more popular than the NFL abroad.
1: All right, so if you're Adam Silver and you've navigated through promoting your league to the globally, far better than any other U.S. sanctioning body, you're healthy. I think you would say that the NBA is a healthy league. You got the Lakers that just sold. A team in your sanctioning body that just sold for $12.5 billion. Was that the most paid for? Or some of those soccer franchises sell for more?
4: Soccer has like the highest ones.
1: Okay.
4: NorCal Mark, $50.
1: But I mean, I thought I missed a Johnny Costica, but I think that was from earlier.
4: That was earlier.
1: So, by all accounts, the NBA's healthy.
0: It's completely healthy.
1: It's got great
0: leadership. The healthiest it's ever been.
1: It's got great leadership.
0: It's got stars across the board on multiple teams and major markets on both sides of the East and West Coast.
1: Which is, so if Adam Silver and his governing bodies of people that help him make decisions, there's no way that they can keep this commissioner in. She is completely, you couldn't handle it any worse. You really couldn't. And it's just, you've taken a good thing. I mean, what they've done to Caitlin Clark and Sophie Cunningham and just the racial divide that they have. It's all about race and it's all about, it's probably the most racially divided pro sport that I can think of.
0: Honestly, though, if we weren't talking about this, we wouldn't be talking about the WNBA.
1: You're probably right.
0: But
1: we would be talking about, how good this team is.
0: No, we wouldn't.
4: I mean,
1: we wouldn't be taking it. We wouldn't talking about Caitlin Clark and Sophie Cunningham.
0: Okay, who's the number one team in the WNBA, Bubba?
1: I think the Minnesota team.
0: And then who's number two?
1: I think the Valkyries.
0: Let me ask you this. What star player, star rookie just went down for the season?
1: I don't know, but I can tell you.
4: Hold on.
1: I answered. You're going to give me some credit?
0: I don't know. I haven't checked it yet.
1: Okay, well.
0: I don't freaking know.
1: Let me spit some game at you, and then you're going to go ahead and tell me, okay, I'm sorry for trying to make it look stupid. One, the best team in the league, I think, is the Minnesota Lynx.
0: Yeah, and it's not even close.
1: Number two, I think, is the Golden State team.
0: Yep.
1: And Indiana's like fourth or fifth.
0: No, they're third.
1: Okay, Indiana's third. So
0: they're on a 5-game win streak.
1: So there you go. I mean, you got to admit, No, you do.
0: You know ball.
1: I know a little bit about that.
0: You know ball, baby.
1: I know that Angel Reese is completely oblivious to what her skill set is.
0: Well, listen, buddy, I know you want to keep talking about the WNBA, but, man, we're up against it. We're just jam-packed today. We've got to hit a break here.
1: We got hookers.
0: Well, hookers and blow, baby. We, you know, that's
1: what's
0: what
1: better
0: we,
1: than that.
0: That's what we do, you know.
1: Hookers and blow coming up next.
4: Love show.
10: Well, let's all take a moment.
11: Remember, this show is about words, not actions.
10: Okay, there is a God.
11: More of the Bubba the Love Sponge show after this.

0: 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Now returns.
1: If you are a Hall of Famer, make contact with Lummy and get your vote in for whether Joe the Supermark should be in the Hall of Fame. Brian has demanded a 66% return on the approval side if needed in order for us to make this drastic and potential change.
2: We can go and make it 50% now because it ain't happening. It's not looking good for Mr. Joe.
1: No, it's not. But you know what? This is the most fairest way to do it, Brian. Like, you know, it's like almost like we're the state attorney. We don't necessarily know if we should bring up charges on this guy. What do? You put, you know what? They're our grand jury, right?
2: Yep.
1: They're our grand jury. They're our insulation. The fellow 61 member current Bubba Army Hall of Fame.
2: Who's going to be number 62?
1: I don't know.
3: It's a big number.
2: It's a big number.
1: Let me, have you seen this Angie Nixon girl? And yeah. She's the Democrat nominee for the U.S. Senate in Florida.
3: In the Orlando area.
1: And she's been endorsed by what? The Democratic Socialist?
3: Well, she won the primary for the Democrats. She beats, I guess she didn't
2: Vindman.
3: Even raise. Yeah, she didn't even raise $1 million, and the other guy had like $16 million, and she beat him.
1: Really?
3: Yeah.
1: Well, this was her in the Florida Congress chambers. I don't know how she was able to position herself there. Is she a...
2: She was a representative.
1: Oh, she was?
2: Yeah.
1: So she did this while being a representative?
2: Yeah.
1: When black votes are under attack, what do we do?
2: Well, this is, I believe, about the redistricting, which did kind of, you know, take away their representation.
4: When black votes are under attack, what do we do?
5: Stand up, fight back.
4: When black votes are under attack, what do we do?
5: Stand up, fight back.
4: When black votes are under attack, what do we
1: do? Good luck to you, Laura. Who's she running against?
3: Ashley Moody.
1: Oh, she's going to get her ass kicked.
3: Yeah.
2: It's going to be...
1: Your kid goes to the University of California, Berkeley. I think it's a very, Brian, you may know, I think it's a very prestigious school.
2: It's like top five in the country?
1: Yeah, like it's very, probably very expensive, probably $100,000 a year, right? Something like that. I mean, what does Yale and Harvard?
2: Number one public university in the United States, number 15th overall.
1: Really?
2: Yeah.
1: And at what cost? Like, what does it cost a year to go to California? Probably in-state versus out-of-state.
2: $18,000 for California residents, $50,000 plus out-of-state and international with supplemental tuition.
1: So you're pulling up to drop your kid off to California Berkeley.
2: Yeah.
1: It's a great day. Here's what you see. This is right outside of California Berkeley. And that's actually a pretty good representation of how California has become.
2: Looks like your studio at the end. How close is this to Berkeley? I see like a post office or a prison there. I'm not sure what that is with the.
1: Let's see if they indeed pull up to the if this is just a portion of California that we're not, you know, that's not close to the university. It says that it is.
2: Like, is that the university on the other side of that fence? Or?
1: And here's
3: the
1: deal.
3: There it is.
1: I think there's the university right there.
3: See the little blue flag on the post.
1: Like, that's, so literally the block next to.
2: Are you sure that that's the university?
3: It says it's within a few blocks of UC Berkeley's
2: main
3: campus.
2: Within a few blocks. That's a very liberal statement to give within a few blocks.
3: It is 0.4 miles away from the housing complexes.
1: Is the Karen Bass chick going to win re-election?
3: Well, did you hear the new law they passed in California?
1: No.
3: Well, whatever the donations that you give.
1: Oh, yeah. So if you donate $5, the taxpayers of California match five times it.
3: Yes. So like, even if you don't want her to go, you still are donating to her.
1: Yeah, like the taxpayers, I thought I had the article, but I may have gotten rid of it, where I did see this one. I don't think you could be a white person and make the same statement.
6: About me, two things for certain. I love making white people uncomfortable. And by that, I mean, I love showing up in a space where white people are and they think it belongs to them. And I show up authentically myself, big and bold, ready to be seen. I'm not going to dim my life for no one. Tell me how I'm in nature. White boy sitting there, you know, it's for everybody to enjoy. I pull up with my music, but when white people see me, they see me with my music. All they can think is ghetto and disturbing. And I'm here to make the place ghetto and disturbing. Yes, I'm putting up my hammock and I'm going to enjoy this bitch just as much as you are. You're going to leave. Huh. Yeah, I'm going to make you so uncomfortable, you're going to leave. Yeah, I'm not moving. Yeah, I'm going to be ghetto and I'm going to be ratchet and I'm going to be as black as possible.
1: And here's the thing, she's kind of cute. Like, I mean, I don't necessarily like her demeanor, but she's got a rocking body. I don't necessarily like the nose rings and all that, but I mean, she's got a rocking ass body. She's got nice jugs.
2: Well, I don't
1: necessarily the best message of all.
2: I don't understand the mindset of a park. You know, nobody's telling you can't be there.
1: Yeah, it doesn't say whites only, blacks only, Hispanics. Yeah. It's a municipal park open to the public.
2: Yeah, I don't necessarily disagree that blacks are marginalized and not treated well, you know, in certain areas and spaces. But going to a public park and blaring, get rap music that has, you know, questionable lyrics in it to disturb the experience of other people intentionally is somewhat counterproductive.
1: Premeditated-wise. She's not just in the moment. She's actually, you know, bragging about this is what she does.
2: Yeah, this is not her being her authentic self. This is her being obnoxious.
6: Oh, and I'm going to be ratchet, and I'm going to be as black as possible. Yeah. Get uncomfortable, bitch.
2: Yeah. But then she didn't play the video of her being ratchet and blaring her nose.
3: So, yeah. I sent you the Karen Bass thing.
1: Oh, yeah, here we go. So this is
3: 6-1, by the way.
7: It's more credit for donation?
1: This is what I just don't understand. Well, the story says, can someone explain this to me, LA Mayor Karen Bass says any donations towards her campaign will be matched via taxpayer funds up to 6 times the amount. For example, she said if she donated $5, the city will match it and turning it into $35. So this is wrong no matter what political affiliation you are. This is absolutely wrong.
7: Our campaign is more critical right now than ever before. Let me explain. Thanks to LA's Supermatch program, every qualified donation from Los Angeles residents is matched 6-1 by the city. But after the primary, we had to start over from scratch. So we need you to rush your matching donation right now to help fuel this campaign. Chip in $5 right now, and the city turns it into $35. Chip in $25 right now, and the city turns it into $175. Make your matching donation today. Thank you so much.
1: Seems like it's skewed against any newcomer coming in and being able to upset the political apple cart.
3: Well, technically, you're donating to people that you don't even want in.
2: No, so you know the way it works, you have to file an official statement to accept matching funds and agree to strict spending limits. You have to raise a specific threshold amount from individual donors, such as at least 100 local residents giving at least $5 or more or some sort
1: which won't be hard.
2: Which everybody qualifies for, even her opponent if they want. Face an active opponent and agree to participate in at least one public debate or town hall.
1: All right, that's everybody's going to do that anyway.
2: And ensure match contributions come exclusively from residents within the city of Los Angeles, business, PAC, union, or out-of-city funds do not qualify. So this may be in response. I don't know how Los Angeles works or if they are having a problem with a lot of outside money
1: right.
2: coming into their races.

0: $1.5 million, and that's the most you can raise.
1: You still should have been using tax dollars for political parties.
0: Look, they voted for it.
2: We gotta go.
0: They voted for it.
2: Yes. And 4, 3, 2, 1. We'll see you tomorrow.
3: We got it. Thanks for letting me finish.
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2: There you go. 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
3: It's gonna be a good one today, my friends. I'm just telling you right now. Joe Telsica, right out of the box, $100. Not to be confused with Gloria Zach, about better known as the Glow Bug. She was first up like about, I don't know, 4:40. About 5:40. She's right out of the hole. Thank you, Glowbug, and Seth Wiley. Seth Wiley, Joe Telsica, and the Glowbug all before the show even starts for the infamous Gene Lasker, ladies and gentlemen.
6: Almost in third grade.
7: And let me tell you something. Just going to let you know, my chattamongos. I'm in fourth grade. I'm trying to make it to fifth. But if I lose today, I'm going to third grade.
6: So I've already lost twice?
7: I'm going to third grade. Yeah.
8: Yeah, you lost twice.
3: Oh, my God, Lummy. Susan Poitras, a hun.
9: There you go, kiddo.
3: It's good seeing you, Susan. Swung by the studios, I think yesterday, maybe.
10: Oh, good.
8: Gene, both times in fourth grade, you got eight right.
3: Yeah, like, see, Gene, like, it's right there. That's about where you are. Like, you know, it's not any, like, 0 to 11s, which was your last test in fifth grade. But, like, in fourth grade, you're, like, 9 to 11, 10 to 11, 8 to 11. So, like, you're right there, but... Bud, you're right there. But you're real close to going to third grade today, too, my friend. Yeah.
8: Jeff Coy, $20.
3: So, anyway, to celebrate, well, you know, Lasker, this is for a third. I don't know a lot of third graders that have their own T-shirts, but the Lasker, and I have one on. Look how good it looks on me.
6: Yeah, it does.
3: I'll tell you this, when we go from different t-shirt manufacturer to different t-shirt manufacturer, you know, to get a good price, because t-shirts cost a lot of money to make nowadays. I mean, they're like $11 to get a good quality, you know, thick, you know, and then everybody's got goofy sizes. So we finally found a good manufacturer. The Yenzers, Lummy, they're coming.
6: Woo!
3: Is it Chuck and Leslie?
6: Chuck and Leslie. Chuck.
3: Right out of the hole. It's going to be a great day today. I'm just telling you. I got so much to talk about, and a lot of it isn't news. It's just inner struggle and drama that we got going on here, which is what people like the most. But we do have to get into the Hayden Pantiera deal. That thing's starting to get a little shifty and shady. I think the boyfriend did it.
8: The DEA's involved.
3: Yeah, the DEA's involved. The mom is spouting off.
6: So why did she tell her that she did it? Because she was trying to help him because she loves him?
3: Who? What? What? What are you talking about?
6: I thought the girl did it.
3: No, that's the Clancy deal. That's the mom who choked out the three kids, and they're trying to blame the husband now.
6: Well, what deal are you on?
3: I'm on the deal where the famous actress Hayden Pantiera, she was on
6: Heroes. Died overdose.
3: Yeah, 36.
6: She overdosed her?
3: She flew from L.A.
6: No one can have it if I can't.
3: To Greenville, South Carolina to meet her on-again, off-again boyfriend who's a...
6: Way to pick them, babes.
3: And so they used it. So anyway, yeah, we got that's a whole thing we got to get into.
6: Wow.
3: Let's not let that underscore the fact that Gene lied. Now, that's not the best picture in the world because I had merch. We literally just got him out of the box and took a picture of one. So that's probably not
6: wrinkled up.
3: Maybe she should have ironed it or something like that. But we literally, I mean, the minute that FedEx dropped them off, I'm like, man, we've got another PayPal notification. Don't know who it is. Hold on, it is hot today. I think another shekel deal. Let me see. Yeah, another Chuck and Leslie deal. You said, let's go third grade.
6: Let's go third grade.
3: So Lasker's new T-shirt, and by the way, I have one. Listen, I think that, do they come in black and gray? Or do they just come in, I don't know. I don't know if she got, I don't know what she's got going on here. Let me see here. That's, yeah, the new, that looks, God, Birch Creek, I love you to death, sweetheart, but that's not the best looking presentation. I don't know if we,
0: funny as hell.
3: I mean, maybe we need to get,
0: that's right next
3: maybe,
0: hour
3: maybe
0: right
3: you need to put your shirt on, Gene, and she take a picture of you with it on. That
6: yeah,
3: might be,
6: there yeah. You, go. You got a picture of you right now with it on.
8: Well, but you're Gene Lasker.
3: Hold on. But
6: yeah, it looks cooler when I'm on someone else.
3: No, it looks cooler on the dude that the T-shirt's paying homage to. All right. So anyway, go to Bubba Army Merch, Bubba Army Store, Bubba Army Shop. Now, I will tell you this. We did an order. There's a limited. It's a limited run. We, you know, we ordered quite a few, but not, you know, nearly like the quantities of knives and tactical bags and things that we sell a lot of. And this is a decent amount. And if Gene, I think, in my opinion, Gene will sell out in a week.
6: Well, I like to throw another wrench in it.
3: Okay.
6: I got my coop shirts, my personal shirts that I sell.
3: You mean your old man boomer shirts?
6: Yeah.
3: Yeah.
6: They're badass.
3: Where like says like, I don't know, real men.
6: Real men over 60 drive coupes.
3: Yeah, Gene, why would you want to absolutely announce that you're over 60?
6: Because I am.
3: I know, but
8: I look good for 60, over 60.
7: I look good for over 60. I look about 45.
6: Really, I feel good.
3: How old is your wife? Like 45?
8: Yeah.
3: Yeah.
8: 44.
3: Man. Woo. She looks good. I mean...
6: Oh, yeah,
3: you really are a pimp. Like, you're 16, 17, 18 years younger than you are.
8: Damn,
3: that's a straight. Yeah. That's
6: I think
3: straight,
6: she's 25 years younger than me.
3: That's straight Matthew McConaughey pimp.
8: That's right. Dr. Dan has nothing on you.
3: No. Yeah, no, I'm just
0: Dr.
3: telling
0: Dan
3: you.
0: Dr. Dan ain't he's skinny.
3: So anyway, let me tell you something. The new arrival 2026 Gene Lasker, how about that, black Bubba Army shirt. And I got to tell you. Lasker, I know that you've been to races and what have you, and you can't find a T-shirt that, like, you know, a David Gravel or a, you know, Kyle Larson or anybody that's got their own shirt for that matter, that those shirts are $30-$35 all day. All day. Like, let me, I often, when we do pricing, I look at, like, what does a Tampa Bay Lightning t-shirt or a, you know, a Tampa Bay Rays or a Buccaneers shirt go for? Just an average t-shirt. And because we have such a great manufacturer and we're able to buy, you know, a pretty large quantity at a way better price than the most t-shirt manufacturers charge. We, you know, and we don't make a lot of money on t-shirts. They're not our big ticket item that we make the most money on as far as margins. But I like to price everything that you feel like you're getting a good deal on. And we can still make some money. We're just not going to make a lot of money, but we're not going to gouge you. I could literally charge 29. I could charge another $9 or $10 for this T-shirt, and nobody would even blink at it. $29.99 for a really nice hot. Listen, these are very high quality. Gene, you have them in front of you. Feel how thick they are. They're not that thin.
6: Yeah, nice.
3: Bull crap. And by the way, the sizing is perfect. I'm a 3X, and I can always tell if the allotment of t-shirts we get are correctly sized by when I put, if I put on, like, I'm a 3X, this is what I am. And it fits me perfect. It fits me just like a 3X would fit me. So the sizing's perfect. There are limited quantities, and look at the price. Where are you going to get a t-shirt that's thick, good quality, And it is a concept/personality based t-shirt, meaning it's somebody famous like Gene Lasker for $22.
6: And if you buy three of them, I'm going to throw in one of my shirts for free.
3: Oh, hold on.
8: Whoa.
3: So you need, so if they buy three of these, you're going to throw in a
6: whatever size they want of my coupe shirt.
3: Of your coupe. Okay.
6: And they're hard to find, them coupe shirts.
3: Well, I'm just saying.
6: They only sold it when I show my car.
3: So, one, Merch Crick, I know you're so busy today, but can we get a better picture of the, that looks like literally.
6: Merch Crick, I like it. That's it, all Gene Lasker
3: right there.
6: It looks
3: like it was in the back of your Camry. No, like Merch Crick had in the back of her trunk on her Camry for about 3 days, wadded up in a ball. And then she took a picture of it. Like
6: it's even got a wrinkled sleeve.
3: That's horrible.
6: It. No,
3: if we can get either one Lasker to wear his, but Gene, if you're going to do the if you buy three of my Lasker shirts,
6: you get my
3: then I'm
6: going to
3: throw my old man coupe, which basically is stupid.
6: No, it ain't.
3: But listen, so Gene, you need to get with Merch Crick maybe on the next break because I think she's out there in merchandise land.
6: And this not anymore. She has to work.
3: Yeah, she. Lasker,
6: dude,
3: people,
6: you're kidding
3: people.
6: Me.
8: I got to take a picture. Her camera lens is broken. So, Gene, next break, you and I can go out there and I'll do a photo shoot.
3: Hold on. Take a picture of him standing in front of the Bubba Army sign right there between the TVs.
8: Okay.
3: Like, that is the backdrop. Lasker can put it on. You can take it right off, Gene, but he's got to get a picture of you in it. And then get it to her, Lummy. But here's the deal. If Gene, you're going to have to get with her and tell her, hey, Merch Crick, Erica, when you get orders of three, I've offered to throw in one of my old man coupe t-shirts, which nobody's going to want. But anyway.
8: So no, Gene said these are the next big thing.
6: Yeah, they are.
3: They're stupid.
8: I've seen a ton of them around town.
6: They are so stupid. They sell.
3: They are so stupid.
8: Yeah, when he's on his pavement
3: races. Who wants to buy a shirt that says you're over 60? People that are over 60 don't want to be over 60, and they don't want to have a billboard advertising across their chest that they're over 60.
6: Let me tell you to be 60 and not going to be 20 because the world's messed up.
3: How about just putting, you should have put, real men drive, hot rod coupes or something like that. Who talked you into that? I hope it wasn't Sarah.
8: No.
3: Okay.
8: It was me.
3: I thought it was something really cool. So anyway, listen, go to Bub Army Shop, Bub Army Merch, Bub Army Store. Please realize that they look as good as what I got on right now.
8: Chubbed Up Spice, $20.
3: Look how good that shirt looks. look how good that shirt looks. Look how good that fits on me right there. Look, I got a little something right here, a little extra. Yeah, look how good that shirt looks.
6: Yeah, from arm to arm.
3: That's a damn good shirt right there.
6: Yeah.
8: There's a couple people in chat who are wondering if we're ever going to get like a oiled up picture shirt of Macho, like, or a Macho Man shirt.
3: We need to
6: take a picture of Macho. Macho put it on the shirt.
3: Macho shirt.
6: You know what I'm saying?
3: Needs to be like, it's going to be limited run because not everybody can, not every standard Bubba Army guy can wear a Macho shirt, but a Macho shirt would be one of those like tank tops that barely have material on it. And they got his, they got Macho across, like the standard Macho Man, with the sunglasses logo. Yeah, yes, we'll go ahead and rip off the regular. He's dead. Macho Man's dead. What are you going to do? Sue me? What's his brother? Lanny Poffo?
8: He's dead too.
3: Oh, Lanny Poffo died?
8: Yeah.
3: No.
8: Are you sure?
3: No. Not the guy with the biggest penis in the
8: Yeah, I thought he died recently.
3: Well, check it out. Hey, Alexa, did Randy Savage's brother, Lanny Poffo, die?
8: Sorry, buddy.
4: I don't have an answer for that.
8: It looks like he did.
6: I'm stupid.
3: It looks like he did?
8: Yes, Lanny Poffo.
3: Can you read it to me? Read it to me.
8: Well, I just went to Wikipedia. Lanny Poffo died February 2nd, 2023 at the age of 68.
3: He did? I did not know that.
6: We didn't even know if we were to do that.
3: That even means we're really not going to get sued. So the Macho Man, like, bodybuilder tank top that barely has any fab, like, it's basically just hardly even a shirt because it really you want to pop out everything you can. That might be the next concept shirt we do. Dan's had a shirt. Lummy's had a shirt. Gene's now had a shirt. I don't know that Babyface would want a shirt.
8: Oh, you're a messenger signed off.
3: No, it is?
8: Yeah, I have.
3: Okay, I'll get it signed on. So anyway, go to Bubba Army, Bubba Army Shop, Bubba Army Store, and BubbaArmyMerch.com. I think I'm signed on. Yeah, I'm signed on now. There we go. Did you send me something?
8: Yeah, right there.
3: Okay, there we go. Boop, boop. Thank you, Lummy. Yeah, there we go. Gene, you good with that?
8: Yeah.
3: Yeah, put that up there.
8: All right.
3: Little AI. That's not overly, like, it's not making Gene look like he's a, you know, a rock star. It's a pretty good, it's a pretty good replication of what Gene really looks like. Absolutely.
8: All right, I'll send it to Erica.
3: Send that to Merch Crick. That way not having to take any pictures or nothing. And she can put it up. Bub Army merch, Bub Army store, Bub Army shop. We go clear up to 4XL. 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I think 4X is $24.99. 3X is $23.99. 2X is $22.99. And then $21.99 is from XL on down. Lasker, I gave you a few so that Sarah has one and Coben has one. I'll probably get Bobby one, maybe Todd Steps one, you know. So anyway, go get your Gene Lasker shirt. It looks like Gene has cut some type of deal where if you buy three of these, you
6: I'm sending you one of my Coop shirts. Got my Coop front and back in the shirt.
3: One of his stupid Coop shirts.
6: You only thought it was stupid because it was white.
3: Yeah.
6: If you was a skinny guy, you'd have loved it.
3: Well, I don't think you're necessarily wrong on that, Gene, to be honest with you. You know, yes. So, Lummy, I have to completely apologize to you, and that is I forgot.
6: How many of them yo them?
3: Yesterday, I forgot that you were doing a sports podcast.
8: Oh, yeah.
3: You know, the... What's it called?
8: Pocket Presidents. Yeah. I don't know. We call it sports, though. It's just talking to us
3: pocket
8: about football.
3: Pocket Presents.
8: Yeah.
6: Pocket Presents.
3: Yeah, Pocket Presents. You don't understand what that means.
6: No, I don't.
3: All right. Well, when a quarterback goes back to pass.
6: In the pocket.
3: Yeah, the linemen are doing their job. They create a little bit of a pocket for him
6: okay.
3: to be safe in. And sometimes that pocket collapses and he's got to roll out.
6: He got to do his job
3: or
6: now.
3: Or sometimes he gets sacked. So, you know. Pocket Presence is actually a pretty good name. Yeah. Lummy and his guest. Who's your guest host on that?
8: Grant Gregory. He played quarterback at USF Kansas State in Indiana.
3: He went to IU?
8: Yes, he did.
3: Before Cignetti?
8: No, he was before that.
3: That's what I'm saying, before Cignetti.
8: Yeah, he was when they sucked there.
3: Yeah. So Lummy tells me he's going to do this podcast yesterday, and I know it. I just forgot. I had an opportunity. It was so. Let me. I have a Skag windstorm, and I mean it is unbelievable. And what it does, and what I use it for at the track, I take it up there on race weekends. We can blow out the pits, you know, all the dirt to you know, Gene, like clean out the pits, you know, like
6: yeah.
3: So it's nice. And then I keep it here because I live in the woods, and when I mow. Well, every time we have a storm, like yesterday, there's a bunch of branches and sticks and leaves and stuff that all fall down, you know, on the property here. And so I need something to blow them, you know, against the fence or out of the way. And so Randy and Maria from Skag, you know, because I'm a spokesperson for Skag, and I get some equipment, gave me one of these windstorms. Now, Larry Plummer... And the Warsaw Park Department, I think they got three of them.
6: It's a lot of property.
3: I think they're the place that they buy all their skag from up there in Indiana is like Eel River. That's their main. Of course, where we would get our skag stuff close to here, the studio, would be either Les of Wesley Chapel or, you know, Mike's Lawnmower up in Ocala. So, you know, that's my two places I deal with regards to my Skag equipment. And so, yes.
6: I got some Skag on right now.
3: Oh, you do got a Skag hat on, don't you? Or no, you got a Skag shirt on.
6: Yeah.
3: Look at that. So, yesterday, you can't use this and blow your property when it's really, really, really dry because it really kicks up the dust. But after it's a little bit wet.
6: That's a lot of equipment for just air.
3: Oh, man, this thing's so. You know,
8: that was really loud, Gene. Yeah, hold on, too. And so by the way, your shirt's also from Les of Tampa Bay. If you turn around, that's one I got.
6: What's that on it?
3: What's that?
8: I got that one from Les of Tampa.
3: Oh, okay.
8: For him.
3: Thank you. So, this thing blows. It's got a 37 horsepower fuel injected Briggs Vanguard big block. It blows 10,000 CFMs. Like, I mean, it is it could almost, if a guy was standing beside, it wouldn't blow you off your feet, but it would blow you backwards. It'd blow you.
6: No kidding.
3: It would blow you so that you had to stutter
6: and
3: step.
6: And you can adjust that too from the cockpit.
3: Yes. So as you're going one way, you know, let's say you're going this way. Well, when you go back, you want to blow it. So you hit a button and this thing rotates and it goes.
6: It's automatic, huh?
3: And then you hit, then when you go back the other way, you hit another button and it goes. Yeah. So I decide yesterday, hey, it's kind of damp.

0: opposite.
1: I would have absolutely flipped. I would have lost. I mean, listen, in full disclosure, I would have lost my absolute shiz if somebody had done this to me.
2: And not even wanted to do the show after that.
1: Listen, I would have just. I would have lost. I would have lost my absolute shiz if I was on the air. I mean, because Gene, this thing is loud.
0: You said nothing.
1: Listen,
3: no.
1: Listen. I want you to look. This is the video that Skag has on, you know, skag.com.
4: Prepare yourself for the windstorm. This windstorm will deliver extremely high multi-directional air output, driven by massive horsepower. We'll be traveling at highly productive ground speed.
1: So, Gene, I'm going over the entire property here. It takes me about, you know, 45 minutes to do it all.
0: Right.
1: And I forget that there's somebody in the studio, and I'm on the other side just blowing the hell out of leaves and sticks and all kinds of things. And then Greg, New York Greg, comes up to me and he goes, "Hey, did you know Lummy's on the air?" And I go, "What?" And I'm driving this thing. I mean, I'm driving the hell out of this thing. I mean,
0: he was.
4: And we'll be accompanied.
1: And not even like, okay, if I knew Lummy was on the air, I could have kind of stuck over by where the goats are and really concentrated on that area, you know, instead of doing the whole property. Because, you know, in the backyard here, that's right. You mean you're right by the studios.
0: Yeah.
1: Whereas if I was out by the goats, Lummy, you probably wouldn't be able to hear me.
3: Probably not, no.
1: But if I'm right next to the, building, just going crazy on this thing.
4: Right. Unmatched comfort.
2: At home.
4: Toughness.
1: I even filled up the gas tank to make sure I could really go long distance.
4: And perform. Really,
1: and I'm blowing the hell out of this thing.
5: Gene, there's no way that I was going to stop and go out and say, "Bubba, turn that off."
4: Designed with both the job and the operator in mind.
1: Look at that.
4: The windstorm stand-on blower.
1: That's what I got right there, buddy.
4: Will completely blow away.
1: Larry Plummer's got three of them at the Warsaw Park Department.
2: You know how heavy all them leaves are right there at that moment?
1: Oh, yeah. You can't rake those. You can't suck those up. You got to blow them with a big-ass Skag.
4: Any old ways of thinking about leaf and debris.
1: You know what? I don't know if Aaron from Average Joe has one of these bad boys, but I bet you, I guarantee you, he's got equipment envy on me having one of those.
3: Oh, I'm sure he does.
1: Yeah.
5: By the way, $20.
1: Skag.com. 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They're all made right there in Mayville, Wisconsin. It's under the metal. It's under the Metal Craft umbrella. They got all types of different businesses and things. Thank you so much, Randy and Maria. And a lot of times I'll get down some YouTube rabbit holes as to, like, you know, the title will be the top 5 zero turn mowers, you know, don't ever. And 4 times out of 5 independent people that, you know, that judge and grade zero turn mowers or any type of heavy equipment, 4 times out of 5, their number one zero turn or their number is a Skag, just because they're so well built. And they're oddly enough fairly simple. Like, they're really, really well built, but very simple and easy to work on. And they're the best. I mean, one of the best relationships. You know, one of the best relationships I've ever had is with Skag. And they're just, Gene, next year for the Gator Nationals in Gainesville, I go every year and see. You know, I'm a guest of Skag, so we go right there to the right there at the start where they leave. Like, literally, Gene,
2: we did in Texas.
1: Like, yeah. And maybe I could take you up there, because you're all about horsepower and that craziness. So thank you, Randy. Thank you, Maria. And more importantly, man, if you're listening to the show, yeah, Skags are, they're sometimes a little bit more money. They really are. They're sometimes.
2: Yeah, but you get your money's worth.
1: They're $300, $400, $500, $600 more maybe than that, you know, stupid ass X Mark or that stupid ass, you know, Bad Boy or, you know, any other of those Gravely. Let me. I know the Gravely rap listens to the show. Remember when Les of Wesley Chapel had their customer appreciation deal, and you went down there early, and then I went. No, I went early, and you went late.
3: Correct. Yes.
1: And the Gravely, was it the Gravely guy? Is it the Gravely guy?
3: Yeah, I'm going to be getting the text. I'm going to be getting the text from him in a minute.
1: And so I go down there. I'm talking to Eric and everybody down
2: he
1: there
2: was
1: at
2: on
1: Les,
2: you.
1: And I'm, you know, I'm actually sitting on a Turf Tiger. And they got a Jackal down there, and they got a Cedar. You know, they got all the stuff. They got all the great Skag stuff. Anything from a Patriot to a Turf Tiger 2 to a Cheetah. And I'm sitting on, and the Gravely guy comes up and says, "So, how good of a relationship do you have with Skag?" And I go, "Great."

0: I mean, like, they're the best. He goes, well, if you ever think about changing, you know, I could get you into some Gravely stuff. I go, man, I would rather pay for a Skag than get a free Gravely.
1: You did not say that.
0: Yeah,
1: to the
0: I did.
1: Guy.
0: I was a real dick. I was such a dick to the dude, and he's like, and he's Bubba Army too.
2: Yeah, the guy's
0: like,
2: a good listener.
0: He listens to the show and everything. Sir, please don't get mad at me. I'm just very loyal to Skag, and Randy and Maria are like the salt of the earth, just like probably you are, sir. And I know you believe in your product, and but you know deep down Skags are better. Like you know deep down.
2: You can't say that. Though.
0: I mean, I know you can't say that. I know you can't say it. But if you could be like a regional guy for Skag, you would. Because I mean, how many times? Do you got that guy at the lawnmower place or the wherever somebody buys their equipment? Mike's Lawnmower, less of Bradenton, less of Clearwater, less of Wesley Chapel, and you know, guy's ready to buy a Skag, and you try to tell him he's going to save $400 or $500 on this Gravely, but the guy, you know, is a very accomplished, you know, landscaping guy, and he's seen all of his other boys that have Skags, and just how, I mean, they're like on a Turf Tiger 2. I was looking at something on YouTube on a Turf Tiger 2. Those things can go. It's not uncommon for, if you keep up on the maintenance schedule, change the oil, you know, the belt, the bearings, and the whole nine yards. If it goes in for its scheduled maintenance, it's not uncommon for a Turf Tiger 2 to go 5,000 or 6,000 hours.
2: Oof,
0: it's a lot. Yeah. And, Mommy, I got 246 hours on mine, buddy.
2: How much you got out of that windstorm?
0: 3.
2: But what, did you get it yesterday?
0: No, I've had it. I only take it out about once a month.
3: Got it.
0: No, I've had it for a while, but I don't need it as much as I need the lawnmower.
2: Well, it's so powerful, though. It just blows everything away quickly.
0: God, it is so unbelievable. It's a special application piece. Not every person that just has a big lawn would necessarily need that. Now, you start incorporating, you have a lawn, you have a property that's got a bunch of trees, and in the, you know, fall, the trees fall, you know, the leaves fall down.
1: Oh, yeah, wait till you get some of that action.
0: Yeah, you get some of that action where you got a lot of trees and you're raking leaves.
1: Oh, you got them.
0: You're trying to mitigate. You're trying to get these leaves off your property because you just can't let them lay there because they'll ruin your grass. So you got to pick them up or get rid of them or something. You're going to be going down to your local Skag dealer real fast.
1: I'm going to tell you something. You're enjoying yourself right now.
0: Yeah.
1: But back in the fall, you're going to be going, damn, I got to
0: go out there, man.
1: Blow all
0: that in the fall, mitigating the leaves on your property could go from really being a pain in the ass to being fun. Like, right? If you got a windstorm, it's now fun.
1: Right.
0: Honey.
1: There you go.
0: Now you gotta go out there and do it by hand. You're telling your wife, listen, honey, I'm gonna be out there 3 or 4 hours with a big garbage bag.
1: Come and give me some batteries.
0: You know, I'm just, oh my God, I got this little handheld leaf blower, you know, that's like one of these little handheld deals, or even a backpack blower cannot really move.
1: No.
0: Even a backpack blower can't move real heavy wet leaves. This windstorm, this thing will move like
1: it moves three, the twigs it'll, and the,
0: it'll move 3-inch branches.
1: Yeah,
0: it'll move 3 to 4-inch branches. So, you know, mitigating your leaves on your property can go from being a real pain in the ass to fun. Like you just corral them up in a big pile and then you get rid of them, bag them. Do whatever way you got to do.
1: Shoot them on your neighbor's property.
0: That's what I do. I just shoot them over that vacant plot over there. Pasco County owns that plot beside me, and I just shoot it. They're never going to do anything with it. I think they had to buy it for like green space or something like that. So I just shoot them right through. Listen, my Skag windstorm will shoot them right through the fence. Like, it's got like a fence, and you know, most leaves get hung up on a fence, but not when you got 10,000 CFMs blowing you through a fence. Let me, can I tell you, the goats are very, they think it's a big monster.
1: When I go by them,
0: you know, I'm blowing the leaves into their area, and they're looking at me, and then they go up in their little hidey hole, and they think it's a, well, to them, it probably is a big monster.
2: It is.
0: Right?
2: Yeah.
0: Like, oh my God.
2: Could blow them over.
0: Gene, one of these days, I'm going to get it out and let you, you just got to see this thing. It is unbelievable. Go to skag.com, go to their products. And price out a windstorm, especially now, you people up north and people that have leaves and stuff, you got about another month and they start dropping. About October 1st is when they really start coming down. Fall is officially here and the leaves are dead, and you're going to need to be able to mitigate these leaves. Anyway, Randy, Maria, I just cannot. How long have I been with Skag now, Lummy?
2: So I think it's going on your fourth year.
0: Maybe, yeah, fourth year or so. God, thank you so much. Lask, I don't have a lot of equipment that Lasker envies me over. Like, he's got a better truck than me. He's got a better shop than me. He still has race cars and I don't. He's got his.
2: You got a dirt track, though.
0: Yeah, but hold on. Yeah, true, but I mean,
1: yeah, he's got way more than me.
0: Well, but
1: he's
0: listen. Full of bull. But hold on. You do wish you had my Skag stuff.
1: Oh, no, no, no. Like, I mean, I envy the Skag stuff. And you know what? And you keep it brand new all the time. That really pisses me off.
0: Oh, I keep it nice.
1: Because, you really know, when I use mine, by the time I'm done, I'm not really into cleaning.
0: Oh, not me. I take it right over. I first blow it off with a hand blower. Then I rinse it off. And then, Lummy, you know that Lucas spray mist wax?
2: Oh, yeah.
0: I'll throw a little. It may not be doing much, but I'll throw a little.
1: It does a lot. It looks brand damn new.
0: I wax it, and there's not a lot of area on a mower or anything. So I'll throw a little coat of wax on it. My stuff looks brand new.
1: I know. I blow mine off, but I don't clean it like you clean yours.
0: And I'm a stickler. I mean, like at 251 hours, it was down at less, getting a full, you know, getting the 250 maintenance deal, oil change, hydraulic oil change, filters, you know, all the grease circs. I needed a new pulley. I mean, if you take care of your stuff, right, you got to take care of your stuff. Like right now, Lummy, I don't have anywhere to store my truck. So my F-150 that's paid for now, thank God, my F-150's nice. I've kept it nice.
1: Really nice. It's all covered up over there. Then you went over to Les and cut in front of me and got your little dents all fixed.
0: Well, no, you're talking about Adam.
1: Yeah.
0: Yeah, well, I didn't cut in front of you.
1: Yeah, you did.
0: I went, yeah, you got like 15.
1: It cost me 2 weeks later.
0: You got 15 projects over there. So, Lummy, I did go over. I had a couple dings, couple door dings on the deal, and Adam went.
1: And they were little. They were hardly nothing.
0: You know what? He didn't really have to do much. He had his little dent guy come and just suck them out.
1: And, you know, that's amazing. Ain't it how they do that?
0: Yeah.
1: I couldn't believe
0: so,
1: it.
0: So, but because I don't have a place to put my truck in the garage, and I don't drive it much, if I need to go anywhere, I just take my Crown Vic. Yeah, it looks hoopty. Yeah, but you know what? It'll get me down to Walmart, and it'll get me to the, like, I don't need to go
1: Nobody's
0: anywhere.
1: Nobody's going to hit you because you know you ain't got no insurance on that
0: well,
1: damn thing.
0: Well, I got insurance
1: I know
0: on
1: you
0: it,
1: do, but most people won't that I, look like that.
0: Well, not only that, but it's a tank. Like those, you know,
1: right.
0: those Crown Vics are tanks.
1: Everybody aims at me, man.
0: Yeah, nobody's aiming at me. Nobody's aiming at me. I roll around in an 04 Crown Vic, but back to my truck deal. I went and got I ordered a nice car cover for it.
1: Yeah, I got it covered up.
0: And I got it all covered up now.
1: Looks good. Yeah, that's perfect.
0: You know, so I don't have a garage necessarily that I can put it in. So I just keep a car cover on it. Now, I got my Skag stuff. I went and got a container, and I can get all three of my pieces of Skag in my container.
2: Oh, nice.
0: Those things.
1: Phew. All right, let me tell you something so it don't you keep pay attention to.
0: Let me tell you something so you don't can't keep a tear pay attention to.
1: Yeah, so you can pay attention to it. Remember this.
0: We got to go into words. We're way late.
1: When you pull your car cover off, be careful that this snake ain't in there because they like to get up in there and get warmed up in between there.
0: Oh, really?
1: Oh, yeah.
2: You know, another thing, too, is...
1: I'm not saying bad snakes, you know, but even a grass snake or a black snake will freak you out.
2: But a wasp, too.
1: Wasps, they get up in there.
0: Mm.
2: The next thing you know, you're going to be swatting away with the snake just draped over you.
0: Man, I thought I was being really responsible.
1: You live in the woods now, bro.
0: I know. I live in the woods now, bro. That should be a country song. I live in the woods now, bro. Bubba Army merch, Bubba Army shop, Bubba Army store. The Lasker shirts could sell out by this weekend. If you order three, Lasker's going to send you one of these old man coupe shirts, which for the life of me, I could not understand why you'd ever want one of those.
1: Because they're cool.
0: Lummy, it looks like, and I know, I want to apologize to the Bubba Army in advance because we've been very wishy-washy with regards to our energy drink choice. We were Monster guys for the longest time because I had a relationship with the Monster rep, and then that got, you know, in the inflation and downsizing and automation and things like that, human beings are being replaced by major corporations, by AI and what have you. And my guy that worked at Monster, it was pretty high up and kept us in Monster stuff for free. And we would occasionally mention Monster. We always drank Monster on
2: Coca-Cola bought him out too.
0: Yeah, exactly. Yeah. So our guy, you know, we don't have a Monster rep anymore. So then we were talking a little bit to the steel supplements guy and what was that place?
2: Bucked Up.
0: The Omni. No, the
2: Omni and Bucked Up were the two.
0: Yeah, we were talking to Bucked Up and to Omni, and I really like the Omni guy because I like the stuff besides the energy drink. They really have a pretty good portfolio. But, you know, that these energy drink people are just all wishy-washy when it comes to marketing and what have you. And so Lummi has been talking to this new energy drink company called Lick, L-I-C-K. Now, they're based out, I think, Winter Haven.
2: Yeah, well, Auburndale area.
0: Well,
1: I hope it works out because I like them.
0: Yeah, I like them too. And so I'm on the Raz-Aid, and they all, and you know, one thing that we really demand is the, you know, the zero sugar, you know, the low carb, zero sugar deal. And Lummi has got a hold of the Lick people, or the Lick people have got a hold of Lummi. They've given us some samples of their stuff, and I really like it. And so Lummi has been talking to them about entering into a strategic marketing plan with, you know, the Bubba Radio Network and all of our content, different platforms and what have you. And I don't mean to jinx ourselves, Lummi, but I think it's looking pretty good that we might do something with Lick Energy.
2: Yes, it is. And what I like is, because I can't drink one of the full cans of Lick Energy.
0: They make little guys.
3: Yeah.
2: And the reason
0: they make
2: why,
0: the halfies.
2: The reason why is the owner was dropping his daughter off at college, and she was only leaving a lot of energy drink in her can.
1: And
2: she
1: then couldn't drink take it all. School.
2: So he decided to do the 7.5 ounce.
1: Drink. Is that what I'm drinking? A 7.5 ounce?
0: A little shorty.
1: Yeah, I like shorties.
0: We like shorties. go to drinklick.com. Now, within that, they'll tell you, you know, where you can find it. Now, their tentacles are, you know, expanding outside of Central Florida. But I think in the Tampa area and what have you, 7-Eleven, Racetrack, Wawa, you know, all the big gas stations and convenience stores, I think, carry Lick.
2: And up in the Panhandle, too.
1: Okay, there's tentacles. There. Tentacles are for a fish, right?
0: Gene, when in the context that I used it, it's correct.
1: Oh.
0: Meaning
1: because this guy's got a lizard on the front. What kind of lizard feet are, what do you call them guys? What do you call lizard
0: Those
1: feet?
0: Those are called geckos.
1: Okay, well, okay. That gecko and owl are all over Florida.
0: Okay. So anyway, Lummi, it looks like go to drinklick.com, find out where your nearest distributor is. Lummi, can you order right from the website?
2: Yes, you can.
0: You can also order from the website.
2: Shop button right there next to Find Luck.
0: So listen, Bubba Army, go on Lick. Now, Lummi, do we have a promo code yet?
2: No, not yet. They're setting it up.
0: Will you work on that?
2: Yes, of course.
0: Appreciate it. It looks like we finally have found a listen. I'm going to be honest with you. I didn't like Bucked Up when we were talking to Bucked Up. I didn't like, they had too many flavors, and I didn't like, not enough of them that I liked. They were ready to pull the trigger on us, and it was kind of me. I'm like, Lummi, I don't know if I can drink this every day and act like I really like it. And Lummi's like, well, they're
3: Did
0: ready.
3: Did I like any of them?
0: Yeah, you liked a couple, but they were just, I don't know. And so we finally got an energy drink that I like, and people that seem to not be whacked out and, you know, want to do something. Because, I mean, you know, the energy drink world and the people in it, some of them are a little bit wishy-washy, right? Because there's so many of them. But Lummi, I think that we got one to stick. I think we got one to stick.
1: Stick and Lick.
2: Yeah, Lick.
0: I think we like them. They have a different. I love the fact that they got the shorties. Their low calorie, zero carb stuff's really good. And they're good people. Like, they've been some of the best people in the early stages of negotiation with them. They've been really, really, really transparent and super cool. So I appreciate that. And I hope we got a deal soon. All right? Oh, Lummi, did you see the Deadly Intentions deal? It's blowing up.
2: I know. Your Iran is dropped.
0: It's 1,000 in the first day. I'm going to get to that. And, Lummi, you know what? Because the Hall of Fame people spoke fairly quickly, and Joe the Supermarket needed a 66% approval rating.
1: He didn't get even 10%
0: And by the way,
1: Lummi,
0: that didn't come from us. That came from Brian. That was Brian's suggestion.
2: It was lawyer talk.
0: Yeah, so what I'm saying is, like, if the trolls would say, well, Bubba just set him up for failure, knowing this. I didn't come up with the game plan. Brian Matroni did. And so I adopted it, and the Hall of Fame has spoken. And since we know what the answer is on Joe getting into the Hall of Fame, let me, I think I can announce, I think you and I roughed in the rest of it, and I think I can maybe announce the Hall of Fame nominees today.
1: Did the Enzers make it?
0: Gene, I'm not gonna tip my hand.
2: I just asked for one.
0: We'll get into that by the end of the show today. We got a couple things to do. One, we got to do that. Who the official inductees to the Hall of Fame are. And then we got to go.
1: Well, I got left right out of that, didn't I?
0: You can't be in the Hall of Fame.
1: I don't want to be in the Hall of Fame. I want to be a person that says who goes in.
0: You mean you want to be a contributor to who gets in?
1: Yeah, I didn't get to contribute. Did I get to?
0: I think you have. I don't know. I listened to you a little bit. Okay. Stop taking yourself so seriously. You just got your new shirt today. Baby steps, my friend.
1: I'm part of the gig now.
0: Baby steps.
1: I'm in.
0: And then we have to do, and this will be the first time that we do it with chat assist, because it's a very, very, very red letter day in Gene's education timeline, and that is Gene going to solidly stay in fourth grade, or does Gene get demoted today to third? His weekend could start off today by being, you know, a third grader. Wow. And today is the first day we're doing chat assist. Until
2: come on, chat, work with us.
0: Work with us, chat.
1: Yeah, don't work with them.
0: You know how to play the game.
1: Work with me, chat mongos.
0: Chat, you know how to play the game. We got all that and more by the end of the day.
3: You know, he probably shouldn't have said that.
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0: Rick wanted me to remind everybody that as you're buying your new Lasker, how about that t-shirt? 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I don't know if she's got the new picture. 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There you go. There's the how about that for $21.99.
1: Bubba's got a wrinkled shirt, too.
0: What do you mean?
1: Look at that picture next to mine.
2: Gene,
1: back up.
2: Merch Cook's phone's broken.
0: Anyway. Right there. She wanted me to know, she wanted me to let everybody know that the new Bubba Army, yes, the standard black and white logo Bubba Army shirt is absolutely the staple of our business and our staple in the, you know, the logo. It's officially our logo that we've had since 95 is when I came up with the Bubba Army logo. And it's always been a black shirt.
1: That's it, right there.
0: No, no. She went and ordered gray ones.
1: Really?
0: Yeah, these are all new. So she said that for almost every one or two Lasker shirts that are selling, people are picking up the new gray Bubba Army shirt. Usually we've only offered these in black over the years, which we I think we have the standard black. You know, I'm going through the entire. Oh, let me also have good news. Guess what gets shipped? Guess what we get Monday?
1: Watches?
0: The watches.
2: All right.
0: Yeah. So, I mean, please understand now the official Bubba Army standard. Usually it's black and white logo shirt that you just have to have. If you're going to be Bubba Army, you got to have a t-shirt, a Bubba Army t-shirt.
1: That one right there.
0: Yeah, you got to have that one. But now they're offering it, you know, now you can vary it.
1: It's
0: a
1: very,
0: bit.
1: Very dark gray.
0: It's a very dark gray, but it's brand new.
1: Yeah.
0: And it's 22, nice. And it's $22. So there you go. Bubba Army shop.
1: Yeah, looks like that right
0: Bubba
1: there.
0: Bubba Army merch. And then everybody that got the watches. Please realize they start shipping on Monday.
1: Is that all them boxes you got out there?
0: Yeah.
1: Woo.
0: Merch Crank had to order all the boxes from the
1: poor
0: from,
1: thing. Got to put them all together.
0: And she has to put them all together. And then the watches, we had to, Merch Crank had to order, and like, you can't just put a watch.
1: Y'all better shut up about how long it takes to get there, man, because she does a lot of work out there.
0: She's got the best customer service by far.
1: Wow.
0: So, Lummy. Also, everything's going good, man. I'm just getting ready to go on vacation. Leave Tuesday afternoon. Going to be in Warsaw Tuesday night. Be there Tuesday, Wednesday, Thursday, Friday. And then I think I fly back Saturday. I always fly back on a Saturday so I can use Sunday to kind of reset. Or if, like, your flight would get delayed because of weather or whatever, you got that one-day buffer to always get back to town. You know, like, you got that. Whereas if you leave on Sunday and you got to go to work on Monday, what if some stuff goes down, like the plane, you know, has a mechanical issue and they got to, you know, there's a lot of times that they cancel flights and what have you. So
1: smart.
0: So I always return back on Saturday to give myself a 1 day buffer because I am responsible. Yes. Deadly Intentions, me and basically Pete's podcast. Now, Lummy, did you hear from Gary and the other dude? Because Earlier, is this our fourth episode or our third?
1: Fourth.
0: No, it's our fifth. Is it our fourth or our fifth?
2: I believe it's our fourth.
0: Deadly Intentions show on YouTube, Facebook, X, all the platforms. We prefer that you watch it on YouTube if you could. If you go to our YouTube channel, at the Bubba Army, if you scroll on down, Deadly Intentions has its own little logo. And Lummy, have you heard back from Gary or the other dude that's helping us do some editing? When I wasn't as conscious about not stepping over Pete.
2: Fifth. It's our fifth one.
0: It's our fifth one. Yes. By the way, it's already over 1,000 views, which it's pacing like it's going to be the best one so far. And, you know, usually Deadly Intentions, the Pete and Bubba podcast, is about, you know, serial killers or the Mexican drug cartel or, you know, but Pete and I one day got to talking about the war, and he was breaking this war down. Has Sarah seen it yet, Gene?
1: Oh, yeah.
0: She did?
1: Yeah.
0: What'd she say about it?
1: That's right. There's a lot of things going on in the world that's behind us that we don't know nothing about.
0: Right. But the news doesn't even really...
1: No, the news is lying.
0: You know. So Pete broke this down. It's a two-part series. Part two will be next week. But Lummy, my question to you is, can you ask Gary... Because he's boots on the ground, and he's the one that really, you know, oversees how all these podcasts get edited and, you know, the graphics that we put in. Gary's the guy. Gary is the guy. And he's got a guy that helps him and stuff. But, you know, they were, before, like, 3 weeks ago when I was consciously trying to say, okay, I get it. I got to shut up. I got to sit here and not say right. I got to stop interrupting. I got to wait for Pete to get completely done before I interject, because the AI that we use to rough edit would get confused as to when I'm talking and Pete were talking, and it was throwing AI off, making it, in my opinion, what's been told to me, making it way harder to edit. Am I right on that?
2: Yes, it was. Yes.
0: Now, to this particular episode, I was conscious. I was way more mindful of shutting up, not interrupting Pete, and not saying right. Can you get a hold of Gary and ask him, was it noticeable on his end? He's boots on the ground that has to do the editing here, you know, and the first like 5 or 6 episodes that we were in the can, I just didn't get it. Matt Cox took me aside and said, listen, you just got to shut up. I know it's not what you're used to doing in your fast-paced, you know, usual show that you put together, but this is a whole different animal. You got to shut up. Just sit there. Can you ask Gary if it was a noticeable change, and was it easier to edit? Because this happens to be one of the episodes where I consciously tried not to interrupt.
2: Yes, it was better. It was your rights were cut in half for the 4-hour show.
0: Yeah, I mean, yeah, this was, and so on the editor side, the people that put this together, was it noticeably better? And the other thing is, I haven't really gone into the comments. I did a little bit, but I'd like, you know, for people that watch it to see if they can see the improvement in me. Like, can you see that I've gotten better and that I'm really trying to be mindful of shutting up? Yes. So, and please post in the comments section. Here is, like, here's the intro to the new Deadly Intentions. It's called, what's it called? The Iran war is bigger than Iran.
2: Yes.
0: How money, oil, and power led us here. Here is the intro.
3: 20 times stronger, and yet we're in month 6 of what was supposed to be a 4-day, 96-hour air campaign. If they control the strait, they can restrict the critical flow of oil coming out of the strait.
0: Pete's in the left channel only.
3: This is everyone to use the dollar as the world reserve currency. You have no idea what's coming.
2: The music's in the left. It's music in the background with Pete in the right.
0: There we go. Let me play that again. I got distracted.
3: We are 120 times stronger, and yet we're in month 6 of what was supposed to be a 4-day, 96-hour air campaign.
0: Yeah, you know what? This was supposed to be a 4-day, 96-hour ordeal. That's what they initially told us.
3: They control the strait. They can restrict the critical flow of oil coming out of the strait. It forces everyone to use the dollar as the world reserve currency. You have no idea what's coming.
0: Pete says it's going to get bad. Go to Deadly Intentions and watch it if you could for me. I appreciate it. I actually went through, and this person broke down all of the Caitlin Clark technical fouls, and I really think that the referees are in on it. Meaning, like, I think the referees potentially being directed by the commissioner are in on really screwing with this chick and really, really, really trying to, I don't know if run her out of the league or make her look stupid or what. But, you know, am I the only one that thinks this? I mean, obviously not. People are doing full-blown videos of it and stuff. These are all of her technical fouls. And now, she's on her 6th or 7th. I think at 8, you get suspended for a game. She picked up her 8th, but then, you know, they quickly reversed it. You know, Lummy, do you keep up on this? Do you watch? I think Gene does.
4: I do.
2: Well, Gene does. I see it in the like previews like this. Like, I see people clipping it up. I don't watch it live.
4: All she got to become is lesbian.
5: Every single
4: they'll quit.
0: Well, but what if she doesn't want to be lesbian?
4: Well, then she's gonna have to get run off.
5: Every single Caitlin Clark technical foul this season, one more, and she'll receive a 1-game ban. Clark was whistled for an offensive foul.
0: Now look at this. You know basketball. You played.
2: Yeah.
0: You played basketball. Probably could have played on the college level had you thinned out a little bit, but you decided to pork up and be a football player.
2: Yeah,
0: no, I mean, you were probably at a crossroads where I'm 6'6", 6'7". I could be a small forward. I'm athletic. Now, if I get thinner and quicker, I can go basketball or I can beef up and be an offensive tackle.
2: Yeah,
0: I
2: could have been like a Charles Barkley. Yeah.
0: Right, yeah. So you know the game as well as anybody. You played the game probably on the highest level, you know, than all of us. Weren't you really good in high school?
2: Yeah, I was, yeah. And so, yeah.
1: That one play that you're fixing to look at, she does nothing wrong.
0: Nothing wrong.
1: Nothing.
0: Gets a tack on it. Watch this.
5: One game ban. Clark was whistled for an offensive foul and was upset over the call.
0: Now,
5: she let the ref know Clark was whistled for an offensive foul.
0: How is this?
1: She never even looked at her.
0: Hold on. Clark, the girl's getting on her. She just kind of hand checks her. Watch this.
5: Clark was whistled for an offensive foul.
0: And then look at the bitch flop. Look at the opponent flop. Watch her flop. Watch this.
5: Clark was whistled
1: for an... But see, she
0: can't... Hold on. Look. Like
1: she
0: come
1: did that on purpose.
0: No, it's called a flop. It's called a flop, Gene.
1: Yeah, okay.
0: It's called a flop.
5: She's offensive foul and was upset over the call. She let the ref know as she ran down the court and heading into halftime when the ref hit her with tech number one. Right at halftime, Clark took a swipe at the ball, which got her a little elbow in return. The two exchanged some words, were separated, and both hit with a double tech. Clark drives and believes she was fouled. She screamed at the official who...
0: And all she does there, if you look, you can read the lips.
1: Foul.
0: She just says foul. That's it. She doesn't say effing idiot. What are you, blind? Yeah, effing.
1: She might have when she got in his face.
0: No,
1: though.
0: No, she didn't. On this particular one. Watch, right. Watch.
5: Double tech. Clark drives and believes she was
0: fouled.
5: Watch
0: this, ready?
5: She screamed at the official who took it personal and slapped her.
0: And then that's it. Foul.
5: With tech number three. Clark poked the ball out of bounds, kicked it, then hustled to retrieve it. The ref whistled her a tech for delay of game. Clark was jockeying for position with Bonner.
1: Oh, come on, really?
0: Now you want to see this, how much bad this is? This is actually, I can't keep the sound up because they got some kind of rap song that I'll get a copyright deal, but here is that technical foul. Now tell me how chicken shiz this is. So there's another thing of the footage right
1: another
0: here.
1: Angle.
0: But I'm going to give you a different angle here. So the ball goes. Here we go.
5: Clark poked the ball.
0: So Clark pokes the ball.
5: All out of bounds.
0: Goes out of bounds.
2: Good play.
0: The ball comes back. She taps it with her right leg.
5: Then hustled to retrieve it.
0: So what they don't show now is her retrieving it. So watch this. So she goes, like, kicking the ball and then walking away like a real dick. That's one thing.
1: She really just blocked the ball.
0: But when you just block the ball and then you go and hustle to get the ball for the ref,
2: you're helping the game
0: out. Well, you're not delaying game because, you know, you're trying to go get that ball for the ref.
1: That touched you in the first place.
0: And you're trying to be respectful.
1: Yeah.
0: So here is this play on an angle that they don't show you. Watch. This is how it went down. So... The ball now has hit the scorer's table, right, Lummy? And it's now going, it's shooting across the court a little bit. Watch her. She goes, she stops it with her foot, she kicks it up, and then throws it to the ref.
1: That's
0: like,
1: cool.
0: Like, that's
1: that's cool.
2: They,
1: 3 seconds.
0: And they gave her a tech for that.
1: Well, they
0: look at
1: got
0: this.
1: A problem.
0: So the ball gets, so she goes, picks the ball up, boom, does a Larry Bird back behind the pass to the ref. And the ref now hits her for a technical. I'm just telling you right now,
1: They're
0: in on it. They are in on it.
1: Yeah, you got it.
0: Watch. Technical. Technical. For what?
1: It's just look at my girl over there. What?
0: And she's like, what?
1: Say something to him. Get in his face.
0: What?
1: Backhand
0: she's
1: him in
0: like,
1: the mouth.
0: What?
1: If she was to backhand him in the mouth.
0: And she's like, no,
1: would she get thrown out?
0: Yeah, forever.
1: Forever?
0: Yeah. Like, what? Like, I mean, like, if I'm Caitlin Clark, I'm like, what?
2: They don't want to get showed up. Refs don't want to get showed up.
5: Whistled her a tech for delay of game. Clark was jockeying for position with Bonner as the two got tangled, exchanged some words. Clark was called for one of the 5 techs issued and was clearly very upset.
0: Do they expect her just to sit here and take it? Like, just sit here and get your ass kicked and get people that call horrible things against you and just take it?
5: About it. Yep. This was also where the famous Sophie Point was born. Clark got bulldozed to the ground, complained to the ref for no foul, and instead was issued a...
0: You can't go up to the ref. I don't know. Lemmy, you watch all athletics. I think everybody even in Major League Baseball, where it's very sacred not to really kind of talk back to the ump, you can give them a little bit. Like, you got to be walking your ass back to the dugout, and you can't get up in his face, but you can do some fleeting, like, are you kidding me? And you keep walking.
2: As long as you keep walking.
0: Yeah.
5: Tech. Lastly, Clark got bumped.
0: You can't say foul? Man, I got fouled. Nope. Not if you're Caitlin Clark.
5: Words were said. Clark told Rivers to check the scoreboard. The ref said,
0: Hold on. So she told Rivers, check the scoreboard. We're whipping your ass. Do you know what Larry Bird used to say to people?
1: I mean, imagine.
0: Like, Larry Bird would have 50 techs an entire game because he'd be like, hey, man, you suck. I was actually watching something on YouTube yesterday, and it was Michael Jordan. And, you know, arguably the greatest of all time. I love Michael Jordan. I think he is the greatest of all time. And so Michael Jordan was when he was, like, you know, in the league just a few years, and it was one of Larry was kind of wrapping it up. Larry and Magic had paved the way for Michael. Michael recognizes that. And it was a Celtics versus Bulls. And, it was on Christmas Day. You know how the NBA does, like, a Christmas Day game?
2: Yes, they do, NBC,
0: and,
2: yeah.
0: And so Michael's warming up, and Bird walks over and says, hey, Mike, I got a Christmas present for you.
1: Ah.
0: And Mike goes, oh, whatever, Larry, knowing that Bird's trying to get in his head. So opening tip off, Robert Parrish gets the tip, throws it over to Bird in the corner, and Michael's like, I'm on him. Like, I am on him. I got him D'd up. I'm going to put a hand in his face. I could maybe even get a little bit of – I might even be able to get a little bit of the ball. I am D'd up on him. And he goes and throws, swishes it from the baseline 3-point, and he goes, Merry motherfucking Christmas, Mike. There's your present. And I got a lot more of them this game. That would be a technical in the WNBA.
2: Of course.
5: Yep, that's a tech.
6: She said she was locking me up, so I said scoreboard. And the ref didn't like that, but...
0: Yeah, I mean, like...
7: Consider a pilot program.
0: I really think they're in on it.
1: I think
0: so. And then you get the Atlanta Dream when they played the Indiana Fever, and this is in Atlanta. This was last week.
1: Look at the amount of people watching. Yep,
0: there to see Caitlin Clark and Sophie Cunningham and who's the other real Kelsey Mitchell? Hell, the Indiana Fever got all the stars as far as name value. Kelsey Mitchell, Sophie Cunningham, the Boston girl, Caitlin Clark, and so yeah,
1: there's five of them.
0: I mean, they're packing out arenas when they're on the road. The Atlanta Dream do not average as many people as they get when the Indiana Fever come into town. And so here's what this is why that commissioner needs to be fired the second that the season is over. When they go to the finals and whoever's crowned the champion, they need on the next day, they need to say, we are firing our commissioner. So the Atlanta Dream with Angel Reese, on the last game that they played the Indiana Fever just last week, they refused to be courtside during the national anthem.
1: Oh, nice. You got to be kidding me.
0: Nope. The national anthem was played.
1: Over what?
0: If you can see here, all the Indiana Fever girls are lined up on their, you know, on their free throw, like, you know, where they line up, facing the flag. And the Atlanta Dream girls should be right there. And they're nowhere to be found. And then later, the team now...
1: I mean, we let a black girl sing the national anthem. What do they want?
0: Now, after the national anthem, the girls come out of the locker room, and I think people... I think they catch some boos.
1: Good.
2: Good, yeah.
1: Yeah, I hear them.
0: So, regardless of who the president is, regardless of, you know, what you think our country is doing right now, good or bad, you show your ignorance by this. I don't care. Listen, I was not necessarily a big Joe Biden fan, but he's still the president of the United States. I still love my country, and I'm paying respects to my country. I'm paying respects to the men and women that have died for my country. I'm paying respects to the forefathers that have paved the way for me to be free, for me to be able to have freedom of expression and speech in order to have a gun. in order to, you know, all the rights that we have as Americans that we take for granted, that a lot of people don't have.
2: Captain Creamsicle 25.
0: Thank you, Captain Creamsicle. Appreciate you, bud.
8: Mission accomplished. Sure. Another segment failed. More of the Bubba the Love Sponge Show after this.

0: broadcasting live.
1: Filthy bastard!
0: From the den of sin. Just leave your morals at the door.
2: Yeah!
0: You're listening to the Bubba the Love Sponge Show.

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1: Don't play around. They might sell out today.
0: They could potentially sell out by the weekend. I don't know about today, but I think they could potentially sell out by the weekend. Absolutely. Pick up your new gray Bubba Army standard logo shirt as well while you're over there perusing around. If you want it signed by Gene, please in the comment section say, I'd like to have it signed by Gene. Realize that you're going to... It probably won't
1: get a little later because I'm just not going to jump up to sign.
2: I'm going to wait till she gets quite a few of them and go in there like a rock star and sign them.
1: Yeah.
2: I'm going to do.
0: So I think yesterday might have been Bill Clinton's, I think yesterday was his 80th birthday.
1: Wow. Really?
3: Or hope I make 80.
0: In the last couple of days he turned 80. And I got to be honest with you, man. I mean, so Trump's 80, right? Is Trump 80 or 81?
4: I thought he's 81.
0: But... Yeah, let me ask here. Hey, Alexa, how old is Donald Trump? Alexa, how old is Donald Trump?
5: Donald Trump is 80. He was born on June.
0: Thanks. And he's getting around pretty good.
1: He looks good.
0: He's getting around pretty good. Now, Biden, his brain is worms.
1: His brain is worms.
0: In fact, I think it's so bad that you don't even see him out. Like I think they got him in a hospice bed somewhere in, was he from Vermont?
1: You can't say hospice like bed.
0: Why can't you?
1: Because that means he's dying.
0: Oh,
4: look at the Oompa Loompa next to
0: him. Hey Alexa, is Joe Biden dying?
5: I'm not quite sure how to help you with that.
0: Yeah, I think that.
1: What good is she anymore?
0: She's not.
1: Anything hard for us to ask?
0: No,
1: she don't know.
0: But so. This is in New York City. Bill Clinton rolling around.
1: Yeah,
0: he's
1: rocking it.
0: Pretty damn good. Check it out.
4: Yeah, look at it.
0: Now, Hillary looks like a goddamn bulldog. I mean, she looks...
1: Is that Hillary?
0: Yeah, that's Hillary.
1: She got some weight on the bottom now.
0: I didn't realize how tall Bill was. Hey, Alexa, how tall is Bill Clinton?
1: 6'3".
5: Bill Clinton is 6'2" tall.
0: Hey, Alexa, who's the tallest president?
1: Abraham Lincoln.
5: The tallest president is Abraham Lincoln, who was 6'4" tall.
0: 6'4", that's it.
1: Yeah.
4: Gene.
0: Wasn't Gerald Ford pretty tall, too, Lummy?
4: Yeah, he played 6'3".
0: Didn't he play guard for the University of Michigan?
4: Yeah.
0: Hey, Alexa, how tall was Gerald Ford?
5: Gerald Ford was 6 feet tall.
0: Only six.
1: That's what I just said, Lyndon, man. I just went
0: out. I think Trump's 6'4", isn't he?
4: Lyndon Johnson is 6'3.5".
0: Hey, Alexa, how tall is Donald Trump?
5: Donald Trump is 6'3" tall.
0: Yeah, he's on the bigger side. Hey, Alexa, who's been the shortest president of the United States?
5: Sorry, I don't have an answer for that.
0: No, but I've been like Taft or Teddy Roosevelt.
1: Yeah, Roosevelt.
0: Probably. Hey, Alexa, how tall was Teddy Roosevelt?
5: From answers.com, Theodore Roosevelt was 5'10" tall.
0: My height.
4: Shortest president was James Madison, 5'4".
0: Wow, what a shorty.
1: Dude, that dude was a midget.
0: Yeah. If you can even say that anymore. Here we go. Bill Clinton's 80, and I got to tell you, man, he's still getting around pretty damn good.
1: Yes, he is.
0: And I kind of like the fact that he's kind of got like a casual sneaker with a suit. I kind of like that. It kind of shows you that you're a little bit hip.
1: Yeah.
0: Now, I don't know if he knows where he's at because he's clapping. He might be high as a kite here.
4: Yeah, he's got to roll around with the bulldog.
0: I swear to God, it looks like he tries to push Hillary into traffic. Watch. Look.
1: He's like, 450
0: man,
1: coming.
0: I've had it with this bitch. Let me go ahead and push this bitch into traffic.
1: Get out of my road, heavy. Get out of my road, heavy, Bob.
0: They both look a little feeble. Oh, wait, I'm just going to stand behind this line, and when my Secret Service tells me I can go, I'm going to go. I got my sneakers on. I'm 80 years old. Happy birthday to me. How about some Oro in the White House? I mean, it would be pretty cool. Like, Gene, you've been in New York before with me. It'd be pretty cool if, like, you saw Bill Clinton on the other side.
1: I'd run over there
0: you might get your ass tackled.
1: Yeah, well.
0: You might want to approach him and be like, Mr. President, I just can't get a picture.
1: Yeah, man.
0: How about put it on the side of my sprint car?
1: Put it next to that picture of the sweater.
6: No, it wasn't.
0: So Bill Clinton's 80. He looks, I mean, he looks pretty good. I almost feel like throwing him back in there for another 3 or 4 years, see what he can do. Now, let's not forget, man. Let's not forget the last time we as a country were not involved in any war and had a balanced budget was under this guy's watch.
1: Yep.
0: The last time we didn't owe anybody nothing, we had a surplus in budget.
1: You think he was the best president ever?
0: No. But I think he was way better than, you know, I don't know that there's ever been, I don't know if there's a single greatest president. I think you can have a bunch of presidents that were ass buckets, but I don't think that you could single-handedly say this guy's the best, because there's been a lot of them that have done a lot of good things. I think this guy rates as in the good category. Absolutely.
1: Yeah.
0: Absolutely. John F. Kennedy was in the good category. You know, I think Ronald Reagan, although Ronald Reagan was a lot shadier than people realize.
1: He was from Hollywood, of course.
0: Yeah.
1: He's shady.
0: Oh, wait, I had to double step it right there.
3: Thank you so much, Mr. President. Thank you.
0: You know that I spoke to him one time with John Morgan. And it was I got goosebumps telling the story right on. I've told it many a times.
1: I listen to your show, brother.
0: And now he goes, "Oh, wait, I'm familiar with you. You're a rat." He called me a rascal. So John Morgan goes, "Mr. President, I got my good friend Bubba. He's a radio personality. His name's Bubba the Love Sponge. I have him because they're speaking on speakerphone. So you have to alert the person who you're speaking with that you're on speakerphone and potentially who else is in the room." So because, you know, Gene, like you yeah. and I, we would probably talk differently than if I was on speakerphone and Sarah was listening.
1: Oh, hell yeah.
0: Yeah, you change up necessarily what you might be talking about.
1: Right.
0: So John Morgan goes, "Mr. President, I just want to let you know that I got a good friend of mine. He's in radio. His name's Bubba the Love Sponge. I got him in the office here. You're on speakerphone." And he goes, "Ooh," he didn't say ooh-wee, but he goes, "I heard of that guy. He's a rascal."
1: Rascal.
0: So, and then we got to talking about the subject matter we were going to speak about, and it was just so surreal to be talking to a man that used to be the leader of our country. It's like, it's one of the most coolest things I've ever done.
1: Even though
0: it was just over the phone, you know, but John Morgan's, and Bill doesn't really travel very much anymore, but I did tell John Morgan, if he ever comes to Orlando and there's a situation where, you know, he's in your office, and I'd love to meet the guy. I'd love to get a picture with Bill Clinton. I really would, man. Is there anybody that wouldn't want? I mean, what Gene?
1: I'd like to.
0: Yeah. I don't know why you're touching that pole with all the germs in New York.
1: Oh,
0: I wouldn't be touching
1: care.
0: No pole. Look at man, he's got all these Secret Service guys' heads on a swivel.
1: Yeah.
0: I mean, he's walking good as. I mean, he's get. I would say he might be the
1: he's
0: most.
1: Already walked three blocks
0: for 80 years old, man. This guy's getting around. Man, let me listen to that high dollar camera. Oof. No way. Can you cut out Hillary and just leave me in it? She's bringing my picture. She's bringing my photo op down. No way. I tried to push her in traffic. I never, you know what? As much as I like him, I hate her. Like, I do not, like, I do not like her at all. Like, as much, you know, that I like him, and you really appreciate Bill Clinton now that
1: he's gone. Is she?
0: I heard that they had an understanding that he could blast other bitches, and she liked to munch the carpet.
4: Yeah, she can blast other bitches too.
0: Yeah, they had a thing where they could both blast other bitches.
1: Well, that's good setup.
0: Let me, when I hear that camera, that remind me, I want to ask you a question about involving Nick the Gun Guy. I might need Nick the Gun Guy to actually call in.
4: Okay.
0: 813-902-8222. Because I was in a rabbit hole yesterday on YouTube, and I got a question.
4: T-shirt Will, $20.
0: Thank you, T-shirt Will.
1: All right.
0: Appreciate it. And T-shirt Will is the one that did to give him credit, man, he's the one that did the Lasker artwork. Thank you, T-shirt. T-shirt, if I owe you for that, I think I already paid you. But if I didn't, let me know. I'll pay you. Because these things are going to sell out, my friend. And it's your design. Thank you. I mean, he looks in shape, skinny.
6: Look at him hugging on Hill.
0: So here, on the Hill Dog. So here's my question, Lummy. These, you know, these gun switches?
4: Yes.
0: So I was watching this one guy, and it was like two ninja, like his company was called like Ninja 2 or 2 Ninja, and he was selling these gun switches for all types of different guns, AR-15s, Glocks, Tauruses, you know, SIGs, you know, Smith & Wessons, and basically turn your semi-automatic gun that you have into a full-blown machine gun. And there are these little thing called switches. And so I started researching them, and they're completely 100% illegal.
4: Like, oh, hell yeah.
0: I mean, they're way illegal.
4: Yeah.
0: Let me, will you send me a video of a guy that's got a gun switch on his gun? And you can buy them. I don't know how much they cost, but there's all these places that are selling them. And I'm like, well, so I research, are gun switches illegal in Florida? And they're like, my chat GPT is like, yes.
4: 10 years.
0: Very, very much at minimum of 10, maybe 15. And now here's the other thing. Here's what people don't realize is that even if you just have the switch.
7: So this is semi-automatic, a single pull?
0: Even if you just have the switch, right? And it's and it's not even on a gun. Like it's just it's just the switch. That's considered a machine gun, even if you don't have it installed. Even if you don't have it installed in a gun, but if you even own a switch, one of these switch.
4: Oh boy!
8: I wonder why they don't bust you when you mail order them.
0: Well, I don't know. Is that Nick Lummy? If that's Nick, I only want to talk to Nick right now.
4: Yes, it is.
0: All right, is it Nick?
4: Yeah.
0: All right. Hey Nick, how are you, my friend?
9: How we doing, morning?
0: Good. I'm gonna play this one video. I got this guy. This guy's a guy from ATF, right, Lummy?
4: Yes.
0: And he shows how the Glock switch works. And Nick, I think you would be the first one to say that it may have started out a Glock thing, but now it's an any kind of gun thing, is it not? These switches.
9: Yes, it's different operations of different guns, but same gimmick. Yes.
0: All right, here it is. Let me. This is only a 24-second video, but these are what these gun switches do, and you install them on your gun. Now, Nick, it's my understanding that it's really simple to install. It's not that. I don't even think you have to take it to a gunsmith like you. Do you?
9: No.
0: So watch. Let me. This is what they'll do. Here we go. Here we go. This is what these gun switches do. Now, regularly, when you buy a Glock or you buy a handgun or you buy an AR-15 or buy whatever, you know, and it's semi-automatic, you can fire as fast as you can pull the trigger.
4: He shows the before and after.
0: Okay, here we go.
7: Semi-automatic, a single pull of the trigger, and I'll do.
0: Now, this is legal. What he's showing here is how all guns are supposed to be. And
7: shots as fast as I can.
0: So, that's pretty quick, but that's, you know, you're pulling the trigger each time.
7: That's
0: and this is a guy.
8: How many shots did he just do?
0: I think three or four.
4: Yeah, he's at three.
0: And this guy's in it. You know, he's with the ATF. These are the people. This is their department. Like, this is what their jam is.
4: The practice is on that.
7: And then this, again, is turning it on fully auto.
0: Now watch this, Gene. Watch this. I want one so bad, but I don't want to go to prison. Watch this.
8: Oh, I'm going to have me one of them.
0: No, you're not.
4: Oh, there goes the Wednesday Friday show.
8: Bad. That is something right there.
0: So, Nick, tell me.
8: That was 30 shots right there in 10,
0: oh, yeah.
8: Four,
0: I mean,
8: one
0: you,
8: second.
0: And all you do is at the very top of your firearm, you literally.
8: You don't even got to aim no more. Just,
0: watch this. One more time. One more time.
7: And then this again.
0: You see, at the very top, he just switches this little switch. Yeah.

0: You'd have to have an SOT or be an FFL with an SOT to possess, own, or manufacture a machine gun. If you even came in and joked or anything asked about it, call the ATF or the Sheriff's Department.
1: How are these people on YouTube and Facebook and X, how are they selling them? They're gun guys that have owned gun. How are they selling them?
0: Different states have different laws. Obviously we don't. And the ones that are selling it, they're selling what's called a forced reset trigger. So it's a little different. So like when you pull the trigger, it fires one of them. When the trigger comes back, it fires another. There's different things. The actual switch or like the full auto sear itself, you have to have a manufacturing license. And like I said, if you have one of those and you're caught with it without an SOT, yeah, you're going to jail.
2: Okay, so wait a second. A regular person can have that SOT?
1: I mean, yeah, is that
0: the manufacturer? Yeah, we can get, yeah.
1: Now, can you
0: get you set up in a day?
1: How much?
0: $500 a year, I get you set up in a day.
1: And so, but is that per gun?
0: No, that's for your SOT for your business. You have to start an FFL.
1: I know, so you got to start a business. You know, Gene Lasker, Guns Incorporated.
2: Okay, so I got the business, and now I'm allowed to put that on one of my guns?
0: If you have an SOT, yeah, if you get an SOT and an FFL and everything gets approved by the ATF.
1: You're not going to get one, Gene. So let me ask you a question, Nick. So now, does that allow you to put them on all your guns or just one?
0: No, all your guns.
2: You got to get right into it, Bubba.
0: You can have a sear that works for multiple guns, that gun. Like, we have a full auto CZ Scorpion with it suppressed, so it's quiet as can be. And when you pull the trigger and hold the trigger, the thing runs wide open.
1: Man, now, what is that? What would that cost a fella?
0: That costs, I'm less than $1,000 into it.
2: Oh, I got $1,000 in my pocket right now. Well,
1: Hey, Nick.
2: I'll give you $400 just to bring it today.
1: Hey, Nick, I'll give you $1,400 to drop off my shop, bring the paperwork. So Nick, how can these, like this two ninja, and I'm just trying to think of some of the manufacturers, how are they able to sell these things if they're that illegal and they don't know that the person they're selling them to has this required paperwork?
0: So those people aren't selling that, what you would consider a switch in that thing. They're selling the forced reset trigger, which when you pull the trigger, you know, if one goes bang, then it resets. Well, those, during the reset, it fires another round. So it's not technically full auto. It's as close as, I mean, it damn near is, but yes, and then some states are going through legislation and walking a gray area. Florida's in a weird spot where you can't physically buy one, but it's the gray area where if you possess one, what's the rule? So people will go to Georgia, Alabama, and then, you know, bring them back across state lines. Would I do it? Absolutely not, but there are people out there that do it.
1: There's another video you sent me.
3: A force reset trigger.
1: All right, so this is what potentially could be legal, Nick, if you had the right paperwork, or you don't need paperwork for this?
0: No, in certain states, you don't even need paperwork. You can buy it, they'll ship it to your house, drop it in your gun.
1: Here we go.
4: What's up with that?
1: So this, Lummy, is not the switch. This is the forced reset that Nick's saying in certain states. Is Florida one of them, or you can't even have this in Florida?
0: Florida's a gray area where you can't buy it, but it's a gray area where if you possess one. I would not.
1: I mean, you got to get a P.O. box in Georgia.
2: I'm gray. I go to jail.
1: Yeah, hold on. Here we go. This is an example of a forced reset gimmick.
4: When you pull the trigger, it resets your finger, and then you pull it again and just keep doing that.
1: Are you going to shoot it?
5: Do you just pull once and it keeps going, or do you lightly?
4: You pull once and then it resets your finger, and then you pull it back again.
5: Oh, man, it pushes your finger.
1: No, it didn't show. I don't think it shows.
5: What's that called?
4: Force reset trigger.
5: What's up with?
1: Yeah, it didn't show the actual firing of it. So Nick, so the bottom line is, it's $500 to get pay the paperwork in order to be able to have, you know, to make your gun fully auto in Florida.
0: Correct. Correct.
1: You know what, Gene? I don't really have that many guns anymore. I have Nick's. I got from Nick. I don't think I need to. I think my gun's being semi-auto. I don't think I'm going to get in a full cartel shootout here at the compound.
2: No, you're not.
1: I think I'm going to be okay. Just with what you've given me, Nick, and the great guns that I have. I think I'm okay with my semi-auto. Don't you think?
0: Yeah. If you and Gene want, we'll meet up sometime soon. We'll have a range day and we'll take the full auto out. We'll let you guys get your fix, and then we'll we'll stick to what's legal. What do you think?

0: Yeah, but here's the deal, man. Yeah, we can blow them off at your place and have some fun with them, but I don't think I need to possess. That might be, I mean, that might be a bad thing for me to have.
1: Yeah, it might be.
0: Yeah.
2: We'll get our fix, and then we'll go about our business, like you said. We'll have some fun with
0: it. I got to tell you, though, man, those switches.
1: I sent you the first reset.
0: They are unbelievable.
3: That's just cool.
2: It's crazy. So there's people, Bubba, no lie.
4: It's a trigger.
2: Came out with reset generation claiming.
0: There's what now? I'm sorry. What's that now? Go ahead. I stepped on you.
2: You're good. Glock came out with a deal. They switched to a new generation, claimed it was, it's this, it's the safest gun, unswitchable. Within 15 minutes, there's a video out and somebody already built the switch and turned it full auto. It's wild what these people can do with a 3D printer or some other fancy work.
0: I think Lummy may have sent me a video that shows you what Nick's talking about, the switch versus the force reset.
4: It's a mechanism that forces a trigger to reset
0: look at this gun. My lord.
4: Allows for faster follow-up shots in a semi-automatic mode.
0: Nick, that's
3: bring
0: legal.
3: The war on.
0: That's legal?
2: The force reset is legal.
0: It's legal.
2: In some states, yes.
3: That's all I need.
0: That's all
4: Let's
0: I need.
4: Try that in slow
3: motion. Same gun.
0: Yeah. Start laying lead
3: I
0: on that,
3: I cleared the
0: bitch.
3: Whole block with
0: I will
3: that thing.
0: Too. I'll be right beside you. We'll look like Rambo.
3: That's right.
4: If you look closely, you can visibly see that the trigger resets on each round of fires.
3: Look at that. That's just music to your ears.
0: Now, Nick, how many per minute or so? Like, when they determine how fast a gun fires, is it per minute or per second?
2: Per minute is what they usually go by for most firearms.
0: So what could a guy that's got a nice AR and you put a forced reset Willie on there, what are you looking at per minute?
2: It's
0: 1,000?
2: On a rifle, if you have one that cycles in a quality gun, 900 to 1,200 rounds a minute.
0: A minute. Jeez. I mean, aren't you? Yeah. But there's going to come a point where you're going to burn your barrel up.
3: That's
0: aren't you?
3: How you win wars right there, bro.
2: Yeah, that's why you want to, if you're doing it, you want a quality gun. You don't want to go off and buy some, some special that somebody sold you at the, the fleet.
0: No, you want a good
3: unless you're going to throw it away.
0: Now, what? Yeah.
2: Anything that you own, you'd be fine with. But yeah. I built you.
0: Yeah, you've built me most of my great stuff, including my unbelievable handgun that I'm afraid to fire because I'm afraid.
2: No,
0: and you're like, no, man, work that gun. That gun wants to, I'm like, no, yeah. I don't want to shoot it because it's so beautiful.
3: No, you got to shoot them.
0: No, you should see this gun he made for me.
3: Yeah,
0: oh,
3: but you
0: got to
3: keep them tuned in, man. They love heat.
0: You should see this
3: handgun. Good guns love heat.
0: You should see this. Nick, what do I got? What did you build for me? I don't even know what I got.
2: Oh, no, I didn't build it. Adam from Atlas built it for you. It's an Atlas Apollo, and it's a one of one. Bubba's name is the serial number. It truly is. Bubba has one.
3: You
2: I have
3: got
2: one.
3: A serial number
2: one.
3: With your name.
0: It says Bubba One on it. Adam from Atlas. It's on. Like the minute you grab it and like just cycle through. Like even if you don't have any the magazine in, and you just cycle it through. It's just it's so precision, is it not, Nick? It's just like you can tell.
2: Guns on the planet. Adam, and I'm not doing that because he's Bubba Army. He builds truly the best 2011s on the planet. He is the end all be all on that.
3: I know him.
1: He's in the Hall of Fame.
0: Should I use that for my daily protect? Like when I have a gun on my nightstand. No. I use. How about my F&M 5.7?
2: Yeah, that's a better option.
0: Yeah, I got an F&M 5.7, or I got a Glock 40, a Glock 45, and a Glock 9. And
2: he's one of your Glocks.
0: Yeah, one of my Glocks. I got a nice 45 that's got an extended clip. I think I'm going to use that. Oh, you know what I else got, Nick? That Tarek got me for Christmas last year. I got one of those 410 Judges.
2: Yeah.
0: I'm going to use that's
3: my favorite gun.
0: Put that in there with some double aught buck, and then you go like a slug. You go double aught buck.
3: You don't even got to aim.
0: Then a slug, and then double aught buck, then a slug. Maybe some Dragon's Breath in there. That's what I'm using.
2: Yeah. Is Gene going to be at the shop later today?
0: At his shop?
2: Yes.
3: Gene, I will.
0: You going to be at your shop later today?
3: Yeah.
2: Stop by later, Gene, and show you one of the Atlases?
3: Oh, man. As much. Don't do that.
0: No, don't, because he's going to want to buy it, and he's got a lot of things. Because as soon as Gene's going to want to buy it, and it's just, he just, And then Sarah's going to get mad. You just spent how many thousands on this dumb damn gun when you could have insulated my shoe shed?
5: I like practicing with mine. I get out because I got 8 acres, so I'm allowed to shoot in my backyard.
0: I know, Gene.
5: But, I like to let the neighborhood know that I got bullets.
6: I swear everybody know that I can shoot on my property, and I want all my neighbors to know I got guns and lots of them.
5: That's right.
2: But Gene's got that Laster powder coat money. I mean, he'll only set you back $7,000 to $15,000, Gene. You'll be all right.
0: Yeah, Gene. Yeah, exactly.
1: Wow.
0: Hey, Nick, man, thank you
5: What am I buying for $7,000?
0: You're not buying nothing. I'm telling Nick to shut it down.
5: What is it?
1: He's trying to sell you the same gun that we just seen?
0: He's trying to sell you Alaskar 101, Atlas with an Atom kicker.
1: Nick, he's a third grader.
0: Nick, he can't handle that business, okay?
2: Alrighty, boys. All right, have a good afternoon. Good morning.
1: Thanks, Nick.
0: You as well, Nick. Thank you, buddy. Appreciate you. God, this gun I got. I'm afraid to shoot it.
5: Why not?
0: I'm gonna take it out.
5: Yep.
0: So before I go to words, as we're working on robotics, and robotics is getting more and more human like. This is a robotics convention, I think, where it's called the Robot Olympics in Beijing. And so they got robots doing track and field type stuff. And this little robot is running the 100-meter dash. But they didn't program it that once it got to the finish line, it needed to back it down a notch. And it runs right into the padding and then doesn't stop. And it keeps going. And it blows itself up.
5: Nah.
0: And it's not AI. I already asked Lummy, run it through to make sure it's not AI. This is real.
1: Yeah, this
5: Does
1: is
5: it
1: real.
5: Start smoking?
0: So, watch. Now, the little guy, the little robot guy, he is hauling ass.
5: Really?
0: Well, I mean, I don't know if they have a timer on him. Like, is he a sub-10 guy? Is he like Hussein
5: Bolt? How much in the 40? 2 seconds?
0: No, I mean, I don't know.
5: Seven is the 40, right?
0: No, 7 seconds is not good for the 40, Gene.
5: 4 seconds.
0: Yes, in the fours.
5: In the fours.
0: Like I don't know what the world record, but like they say Bo Jackson ran a 4.19
5: right
0: at the combine. They say Dion ran a 4.2. So that's the fastest people in the world are like in the fours. Really, really, really, low. Really low fours. Like 4.2. I don't know what this robot can run the 100-meter dash in, but isn't it like if you're like Hussein Bolt and stuff, you're like in the 10.3, 10.3.
1: Yes.
0: Hey, Alexa, what's the world record on the 100-meter dash, men's?
7: I'm not quite sure how to help.
0: Jesus, this bitch. Might need to go to We may need to go to Best Buy and get another one and tell them that she's retarded. Literally, I think we literally have a retarded. I think I have a retarded Alexa.
1: 9.58 seconds.
5: She's more not knowing anymore.
0: They're at 9.5.
1: Are you saying Bolt?
5: That's fast.
1: A woman was 10.4. That was Florence Joyner.
0: Now,
5: she's a runner, boy.
0: Can you see if they got any times on these robots?
1: Yes.
0: So watch this, Gene. This little guy, look at him. He's hauling ass. Now, that's the finish line where he just passed the finish line.
5: Uh-huh.
0: Right here. Hold on. Right there. That's the finish line. See the scoring?
5: Yeah.
0: Now, watch. He doesn't downshift and grab like third and try to. Let's watch this guy.
5: No, he didn't do that.
0: Now watch this. Now he blows up.
5: That's not real.
0: No, yes, it is, Gene. You of all people who get bamboozled by AI every day of your life.
5: I know, but the sparks come out of every crack.
0: Watch. Now he tries to regain his posture.
5: Right.
0: And he sparks out on it. Watch. He's still trying to, he's programmed to go forward.
5: And he see the dude run from him and go, oh, yeah, I ain't touching that guy.
0: I ain't touching that dude.
1: It looks like one of the robots ran 9.51.
0: So he's right there with right there at the world record deal.
1: Yes.
0: I'll tell you right now, man, I don't know how tough I am nowadays, probably not very. I don't know if my arms would be even long enough to go across the podium and get a good connection on this Bishop. Bishop Marvin Wyans goes viral after calling out. So the single mom, I guess this guy, some of these pastors and bishops, like they get up there and they like tell you.
1: Yeah, we've seen this one.
0: I'm just telling you right now, man, I need $2,000 from you. And if you don't give me $2,000, you ain't going to heaven. And so this woman, this single mom, she's got a kid.
1: It's a grandma, because we've seen this one before, and it went viral like a year ago. And yeah. He looks like he, every week, you have to give a certain amount.
0: Yeah, so he has in his head that he needs $2,000. First of all, like the guy who does this, this guy that I got it from, says heaven is free. It's true. Like, if you believe in Christianity and that whole template of belief, you know, what you can tithe and what you can give has nothing to do with your getting into the promised land.
1: Nope.
0: It doesn't. And man, this grandma, she's got her grandchild with her. She, you know, she's probably on a fixed income. And he's asking for $2,000. She can only come up with $1,200. She tells him, I'll work on the other $800 and watch this asshole. Watch this asshole. I would, if I could, but I probably couldn't reach him because of my T-Rexness and I'm old and fat and washed up and past my prime. I probably couldn't do a Patrick Swayze roundhouse, but if I could, I would. If this was my grandma, I'd try to beat this guy up. And I would tell her never to go to that church again. Let's find you a new church.
8: And this seed of $1,000 plus $235 and receiving the blessings to come to all that participated.
9: Now, that's only $1,200.
8: Yes.
1: Yes.
9: Y'all not listening to what I'm saying. If you have $1,000 plus $1,000.
8: Okay. Well, right. I'm going to work on the other $800.
9: Well, that ain't what I asked you to do.
5: I'd be punching him in the mouth.
0: Yeah, I'd be doing something to him.
5: This is from God. Oof.
0: Lummi, have you been to a Shake Shack?
1: Yeah, there's one right down the street.
0: Did you hear about what they do?
1: No, what do they do?
0: Oh, I gotta go do. I'm gonna do it next. Coming up next, I got Gene Lasker. Gene Lasker's
5: is a Shake Shack. Something you drink?
0: I got Gene. Shut up. I got Gene Lasker's attempt to stay. Hold on. At the end of the day, I'm going to posture it this way. Gene, this is his desperate attempt to stay in fourth grade. He could be going down to third. That before we end. I got the Hayden Panateria. There's all kinds of the DEA is now involved. They're looking like the boyfriend might be on might be the big whodunit on that.
5: I told you.
0: And then the Hall of Fame. I gotta lock the people in. By the end of today's show, we'll find out if Lasker remains in fourth or goes to third. We're gonna talk about the Hayden Panettiere deal, as the boyfriend is now potentially a lead suspect and the DEA is involved. Because just like we've said all along, the bitch got some stepped on opiates.
1: That's right.
0: That's what she got. And then, of course, we're going to lock in who the official, not the nominees, who the official inductees, who makes it in the Bubba Army Hall of Fame class of 2026. That's all before we end today.
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0: I've dedicated myself to doing this true crime, different feel than the regular show podcast with a guy named Pete Russini, who did 25 years in the federal pen. Very smart guy, very well read. And he is part of the Deadly Intention. He's actually the star of the Deadly Intentions podcast, and I'm learning to keep my mouth shut. And I'm getting better. I'm getting better at it.
1: Just watching you keep your mouth shut makes me want to watch it.
0: Yeah, watch it. So this week is all about kind of it's part one of two. Part two will be next week.
1: If you don't want to know the truth, if you don't really want to know the truth, because I don't really want to know the truth, but if you don't want to know the truth, don't watch it.
0: But if you kind of want the strategy involved and how we miscalculated this whole Iranian situation, what was billed when it first happened as a 4-day, 96-hour deal is now in what, month five? Four, five, six?
2: It's fourth month.
0: Nice. Yeah. And we way underestimated these stinky camel riding
1: son of a
0: bitch. And gas is
1: $5.59 again.
0: And gas ain't going down anytime soon, my friends.
3: It's up to 10 cents. It's like $3.81.
0: Yeah, nice.
1: Not for diesel.
3: I don't care about your luck, man.
1: But I'm at $5.59 right now.
4: I'm at $5.59 right now. Gene Lasker.
0: By the way, if you want to support your Laskerness, if you will, you can see that I have it on. It's the new Lasker How About That t-shirt with the Bubba Army logo in the back. Thank you so much, True to Size. If you're a double X, order a double. If you're a triple, we go clear up to four. Lasker's got one. Going to take a picture with it, and maybe Sarah and Coben as well. It's Bub Army merch, Bub Army store, Bub Army shop. The watches supposedly get here Monday or Tuesday. They'll ship. And I think the hockey jerseys and is there another? There's one. No, I think just the hockey jerseys is all we have left now that the Lasker. Yeah. Now that the Lasker shirts are here. We also have the new gray Bubba Army logo t-shirt. So while you're grabbing a Lasker shirt for $21.99, get you a Bubba Army one as well.
1: Boom.
0: Appreciate you. So the Shake Shack. Is the Shake Shack right down there by the car wash, or is that Steak and Shake?
3: The Steak and Shake.
0: That's Steak and Shake. Where's the Shake Shack?
3: By the Total Wine.
0: Oh, by there?
3: Yes.
0: Okay.
1: They got a Shake Shack in Drew Park.
0: Which I got to go down to Total Wine today.
3: What, the strippers?
1: Yeah.
0: No, it's not.
1: It's called the Shake Shack.
0: Okay. Well, supposedly, have you been to the Steak Shack?
3: Yes, sorry, I have.
0: Have you been to the Shake Shack?
3: Yes, I have.
0: Supposedly, when you go to order, if you don't tip the person. Now, since when do you got to tip on fast food? Since when do you got to get the McDonald's guy and the Burger King guy? And you
1: That's
0: know,
1: getting
0: and,
1: too much money an hour anyway.
0: Well, no, but like, since when you got to tip them?
3: Rob Kibble, $10.
0: Like, you're not sitting at a table and they're serving you and refilling your drink and bringing your food to you and bringing you some more salsa with your chips and giving it. No, they're just bagging up your food and handing it to you. Since when you got to tip them? Jesus. So anyway, supposedly the Shake Shack has, and this guy, and maybe you can look it up for me, but supposedly the Shake Shack, when you go and you order, you know, three hamburgers and some french fries and a shake, the price is, you know, whatever it's going to be, but if you don't, and then ask you to tip, if you want to tip 5, 10, 15% before they give you your total, and if you say no tip, then it says we have to recalculate your order, and it jacks everything you order up by 50 cents because you didn't tip. This guy actually does.
1: They can't do that.
0: Well, now, either this is AI, it's not real, or, you know, I got bamboozled yet again.
3: But no, it's not AI. There is a, which
1: Shake Shack might be lying.
3: Shake Shack, what they're saying is that the kiosk that did this was having issues.
0: Hold on. Of course they're saying that. Of course they're saying that after somebody busts them, right?
3: Yes.
0: But you watch this right now and tell me, just tell me if it looks like a kiosk having a malfunction issue.
5: My wife says that if you don't tip at Shake Shack, they
0: brace yourselves.
5: My wife says that if you don't tip at Shake Shack, they make it more expensive per item. So we're about to find out.
0: So watch this now. So if you hit no tip,
1: this is on your own order and on the computer.
0: Though. Yeah, and you go to the watch.
5: Been a pricing update.
0: I
5: want to
0: know your. So hold on. If you look at now, it's $5.99. Yes. See it? $5.99, yep. $5.99, right? And since he hit no tip, Then it says, uh-oh, there's been a pricing update on one or more of your...

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1: I love the lawyer talk. I
2: don't know why you're saying Brian's lawyer talking. It's just common sense. But listen, Kim, nonetheless, I appreciate your position. I appreciate your position. And it looks like we're going to get a hold of everybody in the Hall of Fame that's in good standing. And if Joe gets a 66%, two-thirds majority yes, he'll be in. And if he does not...
1: There you go. That was a great idea, Brian.
2: Exactly.
3: That's lawyer talk.
2: Thank you, Kim.
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2: Oh, yeah. It's going to be a good one today, my friends. I'm just telling you right now. Joe Telsica, right out of the box, $100. Not to be confused with Gloria Zach, about better known as the Glow Bug. She was first up like about, 4:40. No, I'm sorry, about 5:40. She's right out of the hole. Thank you, Glow Bug, and Seth Wiley. Seth Wiley, Joe Telsica, and the Glow Bug all before the show even starts for the infamous Gene Lasker, ladies and gentlemen.
5: Almost in third grade.
6: And let me tell you something. Just going to let you know, my chattamongos. I'm in fourth grade. I'm trying to make it to fifth. But if I lose today, I'm going to third grade.
5: So I've already lost twice?
6: I'm going to third grade. Yeah.
7: Yeah, you lost twice.
2: Oh, my God, Lummy. Susan Poitras, a hun.
8: There you go, kiddo.
2: It's good seeing you, Susan. Swung by the studios, I think yesterday, maybe.
9: Oh, good.
7: Gene, both times in fourth grade, you got eight right.
2: Yeah, Gene, it's right there. That's about where you are. Like, you know, it's not any, 0 to 11s, which was your last test in fifth grade. But, in fourth grade, you're, 9 to 11, 10 to 11, 8 to 11. So, you're right there, bud. You're right there. But you're real close to going to third grade today, too, my friend. Yeah.
7: Jeff Coy, $20.
2: So, anyway, to celebrate, Lasker, this is for a third. I don't know a lot of third graders that have their own T-shirts, but the Lasker, I have one on. Look how good it looks on me.
5: Yeah, it does.
2: I'll tell you this. When we go from different T-shirt manufacturer to different T-shirt manufacturer, to get a good price, because T-shirts cost a lot of money to make nowadays. I mean, they're $11 to get a good quality, thick, and then everybody's got goofy sizes. So we finally found a good manufacturer. The Yenzers, Lummy, they're coming.
5: Woo!
2: Is it Chuck and Leslie?
7: Chuck and Leslie.
2: Right out of the hole. It's going to be a great day today. I'm just telling you. I got so much to talk about. And a lot of it isn't news. It's just inner struggle and drama that we got going on here, which is what people like the most. But we do have to get into the Hayden Panettiere deal. That thing's starting to get a little shifty and shady. I think the boyfriend did it.
7: The DEA's involved.
2: Yeah, the DEA's involved. The mom is spouting off.
5: So why did she tell her that she did it? Because she was trying to help him because she loves him?
2: Who? What? What? What are you talking about?
5: I thought the girl did it.
2: No, that's the Clancy deal. That's the mom who choked out the three kids, and they're trying to blame the husband now.
5: Two different deal are you on?
2: I'm on the deal where the famous actress Hayden Panettiere, she was on Heroes.
5: Oh, died overdose.
2: Yeah, 36.
5: She overdosed her?
2: She flew from L.A.
5: No one can have it if I can't.
2: To Greenville, South Carolina, to meet her on-again, off-again boyfriend who's
5: way to pick them, babes.
2: And so they used it. So anyway, yeah, we got that's a whole thing we got to get into.
5: Wow.
2: Let's not underscore the fact that Gene lied. Now, that's not the best picture in the world because I had merch. We literally just got him out of the box and took a picture of one. So that's probably not
5: wrinkled up.
2: Maybe she should have ironed it or something like that. But we literally, I mean, the minute that FedEx dropped them off, I'm like, man, we've got another PayPal notification. Don't know who it is. Hold on, it is hot today. I think another Shekel deal. Let me see. Yeah, another Chuck and Leslie deal. He said, let's go third grade.
5: Let's go third grade.
2: So Lasker's new T-shirt, and by the way, I have one. Listen, I think that, do they come in black and gray? Or do they just come in, I don't know. I don't know if she got, I don't know what she's got going on here. Let me see here. That's, yeah, the new, that looks, God, Birch Creek, I love you to death, sweetheart, but that's not the best looking presentation. I don't know if we have, if
3: that's
2: we,
3: funny as hell.
2: I mean, maybe we need to get,
3: that's right,
2: maybe,
3: next hour,
2: maybe
3: right,
2: you need to put your shirt on, Gene, and she take a picture of you with it on. That
7: yeah,
2: might be,
7: there
2: yeah,
7: you go.
5: You got a picture of you right now with it on.
7: Well, yeah, but you're, I mean, Gene Lasker.
2: Hold on. But
7: yeah,
2: but
7: it looks cooler when I'm on someone else.
2: No, it looks cooler on the dude that the T-shirt's yeah, paying homage to. All right. So anyway, go to Bubba Army Merch, Bubba Army Store, Bubba Army Shop. Now, I will tell you this. We did an order. There's a limited. It's a limited run. We ordered quite a few, but not, you know, nearly like the quantities of knives and tactical bags and things that we sell a lot of. And this is a decent amount. And if Gene, I think, in my opinion, Gene will sell out in a week.
5: Well, I like to throw another wrench in it.
2: Okay,
5: I got my Coop shirts, my personal shirts that I sell.
2: You mean your old man Boomer shirts?
5: Yeah,
2: yeah,
5: they're badass.
2: Where like says like I don't know, real men,
5: real men over 60 drive coupes.
2: Yeah, Gene, why would you want to absolutely announce that you're over 60?
7: Because I am.
2: I know, but
7: I look good for over 60.
6: I look good for over 60. I look about 45.
5: Really, I feel good.
2: How old is your wife? Like 45?
7: Yeah.
2: Yeah.
7: 44.
2: Man.
7: Woo.
2: She looks good. I mean,
7: oh, yeah,
2: you really are a pimp. Like you're 16, 17, 18 years younger than you are.
7: Damn,
2: that's a straight.
7: Yeah.
2: That's,
5: I think,
2: straight,
5: she's 25 years younger
2: than
5: me.
2: That's straight Matthew McConaughey pimp.
7: That's right. Dr. Dan has nothing on you.
5: No.
2: Yeah, no, I'm just
5: Dr. Dan hanging on. I mean, so he's skinny.
2: So anyway, let me tell you something. The new arrival 2026 Gene Lasker, how about that? Black Bubba Army shirt. And I got to tell you, Lasker, I know that you've been to races and what have you, and you can't find a T-shirt that, like, you know, a David Gravel or a, you know, Kyle Larson or anybody that's got their own shirt for that matter, that those shirts are $30-$35 all day. All day. Like, let me, I often, when we do pricing, I look at, like, what does a Tampa Bay Lightning T-shirt or a, you know, a Tampa Bay Rays or a Buccaneers shirt go for? Just an average T-shirt. And because we have such a great manufacturer and we're able to buy, you know, a pretty large quantity at a way better price than the most T-shirt manufacturers charge. We, you know, and we don't make a lot of money on T-shirts. They're not our big ticket item that we make the most money on as far as margins. But I like to price everything that you feel like you're getting a good deal on. And we can still make some money. We're just not going to make a lot of money, but we're not going to gouge you. I could literally charge 29. I could charge another $9 or $10 for this T-shirt, and nobody would even blink at it. $29.99 for a really nice, listen, these are very high quality. Gene, you have them in front of you. Feel how thick they are. They're not that thin.
5: Yeah, nice.
2: Crap. And by the way, the sizing is perfect. I'm a 3X, and I can always tell if the allotment of T-shirts we get are correctly sized by when I put, if I put on, like, I'm a 3X. This is what I am. And it fits me perfect. It fits me just like a 3X would fit me. So the sizing's perfect. There are limited quantities, and look at the price. Where are you going to get a T-shirt that's thick, good quality, and it is a concept/personality based T-shirt, meaning it's somebody famous like Gene Lasker for $22.
5: And if you buy three of them, I'm going to throw in one of my shirts for free.
2: Oh, hold on.
7: Whoa.
2: So so if they buy three of these, you're going to throw in
5: whatever size they want of your coupe shirt.
2: Okay.
5: Man, they're hard to find, them coupe shirts.
2: Well, I'm just saying, because
5: they only sold it when I show them a car.
2: So One, Merch Crick, I know you're so busy today, but can we get a better picture of the, that looks like literally.
5: Merch Crick, I like it. That's all Gene Lasker
2: right there. It looks like it was in the back of your Camry. In the back,
5: back of my dually.
2: Like Merch Crick had in the back of her trunk on her Camry for about 3 days, wadded up in a ball, and then she took a picture of it.
5: It's even got a wrinkled sleeve.
2: That's horrible.
5: It. No,
2: if we can get either one Lasker to wear his, but Gene, if you're going to do the, if you buy three of my Lasker shirts,
5: you get my,
2: then I'm
5: going to
2: throw my old man
5: free.
2: Coop, which basically is stupid.
5: No, it ain't.
2: But listen, so Gene, you need to get with Merch Crick maybe on the next break, because I think she's out there in merchandise land.
5: And this you need, anymore, she has to work?
2: Yeah, she... Lasker,
7: dude,
2: people,
7: you're kidding me. I got to take a picture. Her camera lens is broken. So, Gene, next break, you and I can go out there and I'll do a photo shoot.
2: No, hold on. Take a picture of him standing in front of the Bubba Army sign right there between the TVs.
7: Okay.
2: Like, that is the backdrop. Lasker can put it on. You can take it right off, Gene, but he's got to get a picture of you in it. And then get it to her, Lummy. But here's the deal. If Gene, you're going to have to get with her and tell her, hey, Merch Crick, Erica, when you get orders of three, I've offered to throw in one of my old man coupe T-shirts, which nobody's going to want. But anyway.
7: Gene said these are the next big thing.
5: Yeah, they are.
2: They're stupid.
7: I've seen a ton of them.
5: I sell them. They are so stupid. They sell.
2: They are so stupid.
7: Yeah, when he's on his pavement
2: Who wants to buy a shirt that says you're over 60? People that are over 60 don't want to be over 60, and they don't want to have a billboard advertising across their chest that they're over 60.
5: Let me tell you something.
2: About just
5: in this
2: real,
5: world,
2: how about
5: I'm
2: just
5: glad
2: real.
5: To be 60 and not going to be 20 because
2: about,
5: the world's messed up.
2: How about just putting, you should have put, real men drive, hot rod coupes or something like that. Who talked you into that? I hope it wasn't Sarah.
7: No.
2: Okay.
7: It was me.
2: I thought it was something really cool. So anyway, listen, go to Bub Army Shop, Bub Army Merch, Bub Army Store. Please realize that they look as good as what I got on right now.
7: Chowed up spice, $20.
2: Look how good that shirt looks. look how good that shirt looks. Look how good that fits on me right there. Look, I got a little something right here, a little extra. Yeah, look how good that shirt looks.
5: Yeah, from arm to arm.
2: That's a damn good shirt right there.
5: Yeah.
7: There's a couple people in chat who are wondering if we're ever going to get like a oiled up, picture a shirt of Macho, like, or a Macho Man shirt.
2: We need to
5: take a picture of Macho.
2: Macho
5: on the shirt.
2: Macho shirt,
5: you know what I'm saying?
2: Needs to be like, it's going to be limited run because not everybody can, not every standard Bubba Army guy can wear a Macho shirt, but a Macho shirt would be one of those like tank tops that barely have material on it. And they got his, they got Macho across, like the standard Macho Man, with the sunglasses logo. Yeah,
7: yes,
2: we'll go ahead and rip off the regular. He's dead. Macho Man's dead. He's dead. What are you going to do? Sue me? What's his brother? Lanny Poffo?
7: He's dead too.
2: Oh, Lanny Poffo died?
7: Yeah.
2: No.
7: Are you sure?
2: No. Not the guy with the biggest penis in the
7: Yeah, I thought he died recently.
2: Well, check it out. Hey, Alexa, did Randy Savage's brother, Lanny Poffo, die?
7: Sorry, buddy.
3: I don't have an answer for that.
7: It looks like he did.
5: I'm stupid.
2: It looks like he did?
7: Yes, Lanny Poffo.
2: Can you read it to me? Read it to me.
7: Well, I just went to Wikipedia. Lanny Poffo died February 2nd, 2023 at the age of 68.
2: He did? I did not know
5: that. We didn't even know we were going to do that.
2: That even means we're really not going to get sued. So the Macho Man, like, bodybuilder tank top that barely has any fab, like, it's basically just hardly even a shirt, because it really, you want to pop out everything you can. That might be the next concept shirt we do. Dan's had a shirt. Lummy's had a shirt. Gene's now had a shirt. I don't know that Babyface would want a shirt.
7: Oh, you're a messenger signed off.
2: No, it is?
7: Yeah, I have.
2: Okay, I'll get it signed on. So anyway, go to Bubba Army Shop, Bubba Army Store, and BubbaArmyMerch.com. I think I'm signed on. Yeah, I'm signed on now. There we go. Did you send me something?
7: Yeah, right there.
2: Okay, there we go. Boop, boop, boop. Thank you, Lummy. Yeah, there we go. Gene, you good with that?
7: Yeah.
2: Yeah, put that up there.
7: All right.
2: Little AI. That's not overly like it's not making Gene look like he's a you know a rock star. It's a pretty good it's a pretty good replication of what Gene really looks like. Absolutely.
7: All right, I'll send it to Erica.
2: Send that to Merch Crick. That way, we're not having to take any pictures or nothing. And she can put it up, Bub Army Merch, Bub Army Store, Bub Army Shop. We go clear up to 4XL. 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I think 4X is $24.99. 3X is $23.99. 2X is $22.99. And then $21.99 is from XL on down. Lasker, I gave you a few so that Sarah has one and Coben has one. I'll probably get Bobby one, maybe Todd Steps one, you know. So anyway, go get your Gene Lasker shirt. It looks like Gene has cut some type of deal where if you buy three of these, you
9: I'm sending you one of my Coop shirts. Got my Coop front and back of the shirt.
2: One of his stupid Coop shirts.
9: You only thought it was stupid because it was white.
2: Yeah.
9: If you were a skinny guy, you'd have loved it.
2: Well, I don't think you're necessarily wrong on that, Gene, to be honest with you. You know, yes. So, Lummy, I have to completely apologize to you, and that is I forgot.
9: How many of them you owe them?
2: Yesterday, I forgot that you were doing a sports podcast.
7: Oh, yeah.
2: You know, the... What's it called?
7: Pocket Presidents. Yeah. I don't know. We call it sports, so it's just talking to us
2: pocket
7: about football.
2: Pocket Presents.
7: Yeah.
9: Pocket Presents.
2: Yeah, Pocket Presents. You don't understand what that means.
9: No, I don't.
2: All right. Well, when a quarterback goes back to pass.
9: And in the pocket.
2: Yeah, the linemen are doing their job. They create a little bit of a pocket for him to be safe in. And sometimes that pocket collapses and he's got to roll out.
9: He got to do his job
2: or
9: now.
2: Or sometimes he gets sacked. So, you know. Pocket Presence is actually a pretty good name. Yeah. Lummy and his guest. Who's your guest host on that?
7: Grant Gregory. He played quarterback at USF, Kansas State, and Indiana.
2: He went to IU?
7: Yes, he did.
2: Before Cignetti?
7: No, he was before that.
2: That's what I'm saying, before Cignetti.
7: Yeah, he was when they sucked there.
2: Yeah. So Lummy tells me he's going to do this podcast yesterday, and I know it. I just forgot. And I had an opportunity. It was so. Let me. I have a Skag windstorm, and I mean it is unbelievable. And what it does, and what I use it for at the track, I take it up there on race weekends. We can blow out the pits, you know, all the dirt to you know, Gene, like clean out the pits, you know, like
7: yeah.
2: So it's nice. And then I keep it here because I live in the woods, and when I you know mow. Well, every time we have a storm, like yesterday, you know, there's a bunch of branches and sticks and leaves and stuff that all fall down, you know, on the property here. And so I need something to blow them, you know, against the fence or out of the way. And so Randy and Maria from Skag, you know, because I'm a spokesperson for Skag, and I get some equipment, gave me one of these windstorms. Now, Larry Plummer... And the Warsaw Park Department, I think they got three of them.
9: It's a lot of property.
2: I think they're the place that they buy all their skag from up there in Indiana is like Eel River. That's their main. Of course, where we would get our skag stuff close to here, the studio, would be either Les of Wesley Chapel or, you know, Mike's Lawnmower up in Ocala. So, you know, that's my two places I deal with regards to my Skag equipment. And so,
9: yeah. I got some Skag on right now.
2: Oh, you do got a Skag hat on, don't you? Or no, you got a Skag shirt on.
9: Yeah.
2: Look at that. So, yesterday, you can't use this and blow your property when it's really, really, really dry because it really kicks up the dust. But after it's a little bit wet.
9: That's a lot of equipment for just air.
2: Oh, man, this thing's so. You know,
7: that was really loud, Gene. Yeah, hold on. Too. And by the way, your shirt's also from Les of Tampa Bay. If you turn around, that's one I got.
9: What says on it?
2: What's that?
7: I got that one from Les of Tampa.
2: Oh, okay.
7: For him.
2: Thank you. So, this thing blows. It's got a 37 horsepower fuel injected Briggs Vanguard big block. It blows 10,000 CFMs. Like, I mean, it is, it could almost, if a guy was standing beside, it wouldn't blow you off your feet, but it would blow you backwards. It'd blow you.
5: No kidding.
2: It would blow you so that you had to stutter
5: and
2: step.
5: And you can adjust that too,
2: yes,
5: from the cockpit.
2: Yes. So as you're going one way, you know, let's say you're going this way. Well, when you go back, you want to blow it. So you hit a button and this thing rotates and it goes.
5: No, it's automatic, huh?
2: And then you
5: really?
2: Then when you go back the other way, you hit another button and it goes. Yeah. So
5: wow.
2: I decide yesterday, hey, it's kind of damp out and I need to clean up the property. You got to do this like every 2 or 3 weeks because all the sticks and stuff that are falling down. I got all kinds of trees around here. And so I'm like, oh, man, yesterday would be a great day. I get off the air. I don't got much to do. I forgot Lummy was going to be on the air, and I turned this.
5: Messed this podcast.
2: And I did the entire property, including right over here by
5: the
2: containers.
5: Well, you're rude. That's a rude.
2: What
5: would you have done if that was the opposite?
2: I would have absolutely flipped. I would have lost. I mean, listen, in full disclosure, I would have lost my absolute shiz if somebody had done this to me.
5: And not even wanted to do the show after that.
2: Listen, I would have lost my absolute shiz if I was on the air. I mean, because Gene, this thing
5: you
2: is
5: said
2: loud.
5: You said nothing.
2: Listen.
5: No.
2: I want you to look. This is the video that Skag has on, you know, Skag.com.
10: Prepare yourself for the windstorm. This windstorm will deliver extremely high multi-directional air output, driven by massive horsepower. We'll be traveling at highly productive ground speed.
2: So, Gene, I'm going over the entire property here. It takes me about, you know, 45 minutes to do it all.
5: Right.
2: And I forget that there's somebody in the studio, and I'm on the other side just blowing the hell out of leaves and sticks.
5: Damn.
2: And all kinds of things. And then New York Greg comes up to me and he goes, hey, did you know Lummy's on the air? And I go, what? And I'm driving this thing. I mean, I'm driving the hell out of this thing. I mean,
7: he was.
10: And we'll be accompanied.
2: And not even like, okay, if I knew Lummy was on the air, I could have kind of stuck over by where the goats are and really concentrated on that area, you know, instead of doing the whole property. Because, you know, in the backyard here, that's right. You mean you're right by the studios.
5: Yeah.
2: Whereas if I was out by the goats, Lummy, you probably wouldn't be able to hear me.
7: Probably not, no.
2: But if I'm right next to the building, just going crazy on this thing.
10: Right. Unmatched comfort,
11: at home.
10: Toughness.
2: I even filled up the gas tank to make sure I could really go long distance.
10: And perform.
2: Really, and I'm blowing the hell out of this thing.
7: Gene, there's no way that I was going to stop and go out and say, Bubba, turn that off.
10: Designed with both the job and the operator in mind.
2: Look at that.
10: The windstorm stand-on blower.
2: That's what I got right there, buddy.
10: Will completely blow away.
2: Larry Plummer's got three of them at the Warsaw Park Department.
5: You know how heavy all them leaves are right there at that moment?
2: Oh, yeah. You can't rake those. You can't suck those up. You got to blow them with a big-ass Skag.
10: Any old ways of thinking about leaf and debris.
2: You know what? I don't know if Aaron from Average Joe has one of these bad boys, but I bet you, I guarantee you, he's got equipment envy on me having one of those.
7: Oh, I'm sure he does.
2: Yeah.
7: By the way, $20.
2: Skag.com. 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They're all made right there in Mayville, Wisconsin. It's under the metal. It's under the metal craft umbrella. They got all types of different businesses and things. Thank you so much, Randy and Maria. And a lot of times I'll get down some YouTube rabbit holes as to, like, you know, the title will be the top 5 zero turn mowers, you know, don't everything. And 4 times out of 5 independent people that, you know, that judge and grade zero turn mowers or any type of heavy equipment, 4 times out of 5, their number one zero turn or their number is a Skag, just because they're so well built. And they're oddly enough fairly simple. Like, they're really, really well built, but very simple and easy to work on. And they're the best. I mean, one of the best relationships. You know, one of the best relationships I've ever had is with Skag. And they're just, Gene, next year for the Gator Nationals in Gainesville, I go every year and see, you know, I'm a guest of Skag. So we go right there at the start, where they leave. Like, literally, Gene,
5: we did in Texas.
2: Like, yeah. And maybe I could take you up there because you're all about horsepower and that craziness. So thank you, Randy. Thank you, Maria. And more importantly, man, if you're listening to the show, yeah, Skaggs are they're sometimes a little bit more money. They really are. They're sometimes
9: you get your money's worth.
2: They're $300, $400, $500, $600 more maybe than that, you know, stupid ass X Mark or that stupid ass you know, Bad Boy or, you know, any other of those gravely. Let me. I know the Gravely rep listens to the show. Remember when we? Remember when Les of Wesley Chapel had their customer appreciation deal, and you went down there early, and then I went. No, I went early, and you went late.
7: Correct. Yes.
2: And the Gravely was it the Gravely guy? Is it the Gravely guy?
7: Yeah, I'm going to be getting the text. I'm going to be getting the text from him in a minute.
2: And so I go down there. I'm talking to Eric and everybody down there at Les, and I'm, you know, I'm actually sitting on a turf tiger, and they got a jackal down there, and they got a cedar. You know, they got all the stuff. They got all the great Skag stuff. Anything from a Patriot to a Turf Tiger 2 to a Cheetah. And I'm sitting on, and the Gravely guy comes up and says, "So, how good of a relationship do you have with Skag?" And I go, "Great. I mean, like, they're the best." He goes, "Well, if you ever think about changing, you know, I could get you into some Gravely stuff." I go, "Man, I would rather pay for a Skag than get a free Gravely."
9: You did not say that.
2: Yeah,
9: today,
2: I did.
9: No.
2: I was a real dick. I was such a dick to the dude, and he's like, and he's Bubba Army too.
7: Yeah, the guy's
2: like,
7: a good listener.
2: He listens to the show and everything. Sir, please don't get mad at me. I'm just very loyal to Skag, and Randy and Maria are like the salt of the earth, just like probably you are, sir. And I know you believe in your product, but you know deep down Skags are better. Like, you know deep down.
7: You can't say that, though.
2: I mean, I know you can't say that. I know you can't say it, but if you could be like a regional guy for Skag, you would. Because, I mean, how many times do you got that guy at the lawnmower place or the wherever somebody buys their equipment? Mike's Lawnmower, less of Bradenton, less of Clearwater, less of Wesley Chapel, and, you know, guys ready to buy a Skag, and you try to tell him he's going to save $400 or $500 on this Gravely, but the guy, you know, is a very accomplished, you know, landscaping guy, and he's seen all of his other boys that have Skags, and just how, I mean, they're like on a Turf Tiger 2, I was looking at something on YouTube. On a Turf Tiger 2, those things can go. It's not uncommon for, if you keep up on the maintenance schedule, change the oil, you know, the belt, the bearings, and the whole nine yards. If it goes in for its scheduled maintenance, it's not uncommon for a Turf Tiger 2 to go 5,000 or 6,000 hours.
7: Oof, it's a lot.
2: Yeah, and Mommy, I got 246 hours on mine, buddy.
7: How much you got out of that windstorm?
2: 3.
7: What did you get it yesterday?
2: No, I've had it. But I only take it out about once
9: you
2: a month.
9: Got it.
2: No, I've had it for a while, but I don't need it as much as I need the lawnmower.
7: Well, it's so powerful though; it just blows everything away quickly.
2: God, it is so unbelievable. It's a special application piece. Not everybody, not every person that just has a big lawn would necessarily need that. Now you start incorporating. You have a lawn. You have a property that's got a bunch of trees, and in the, you know, fall, the trees fall. You know, the leaves fall.
9: Oh yeah,
2: down.
9: Wait till you get some of that action.
2: Yeah, you get some of that action where you got a lot of trees and you're raking leaves.
9: Oh,
2: or trying
9: you got them.
2: You're trying to mitigate. You're trying to get these leaves off your property because you just can't let them lay there because they'll ruin your grass. So you got to pick them up or get rid of them or something. You're going to be going down to your local Skag dealer real fast.
9: I'm going to tell you something. You're enjoying yourself right now.
2: Yeah.
9: But back in the fall, you're going to be going, damn,
2: here's the deal, man.
9: Blow all
2: in the fall, mitigating the leaves on your property could go from really being a pain in the ass to being fun. Like, right?
9: Yeah.
2: If you got a wind. If you got a windstorm, it's now fun.
9: Right.
2: Honey.
9: There you go.
2: Now you got to go out there and do it by hand. You're telling your wife, listen, honey, I'm going to be out there 3 or 4 hours with a big garbage bag.
9: Come and give me some batteries.
2: You know, I'm just, oh my God, I got this little handheld leaf blower, you know, that's like one of these little handheld deals, or even a backpack blower cannot really move.
9: No.
2: Even a backpack blower can't move real heavy wet leaves. This windstorm, this thing will move like
7: it moves three, the twigs
2: it'll move 3-inch branches.
7: Yeah,
2: it'll move 3 to 4-inch branches. So, you know, mitigating your leaves on your property can go from being a real pain in the ass to fun. Like you just corral them up in a big pile, and then you get rid of them, bag them. Do whatever way you got to do.
9: Shoot them on your neighbor's property.
2: That's what I do. I just shoot them over that vacant plot over there. Pasco County owns that plot beside me, and I just shoot it. They're never going to do anything with it. I think they had to buy it for like green space or something like that. So I just shoot them right through. Listen, my Skag Windstorm will shoot them right through the fence. Like, it's got like a fence, and you know, most leaves get hung up on a fence, but not when you got 10,000 CFMs blowing you through a fence. Let me, can I tell you, the goats are very, they think it's a big monster.
9: Because
2: when I go by them, I'm blowing the leaves into their area, and they're looking at me, and then they go up in their little hidey hole, and they think to them it probably is a big monster.
7: It is,
2: right?
7: Yeah.
2: Like, oh my God,
7: could blow them over.
2: Gene, one of these days I'm going to get it out and let you. You just got to see this thing. It is unbelievable. Go to skag.com. Go to their products. And price out a windstorm, especially now, you people up north and people that have leaves and stuff, you got about another month and they start dropping. About October 1st is when they really start coming down. Fall is officially here and the leaves are dead, and you're going to need to be able to mitigate these leaves. Anyway, Randy, Maria, I just cannot. How long have I been with Skag now, Lummy?
7: So I think it's going on your fourth year.
2: Fourth year or so. God, thank you so much. I don't have a lot of equipment that Lasker envies me over. Like, he's got a better truck than me. He's got a better shop than me. He still has race cars and I don't. He's got his
7: a dirt track, though.
2: Yeah, but hold on. Yeah, true, but I mean,
9: yeah, he's got way more than me.
2: Well, but
9: he's
2: listen.
9: Still full of bull.
2: But hold on. You do wish you had my Skag stuff.
9: Oh, no.
2: Like, I mean,
9: I envy the Skag stuff. And you know what? And you keep it brand new all the time. That really pisses me off.
2: Oh, I keep it nice.
9: Because, when I use mine, by the time I'm done, I'm not really into cleaning.
2: Oh, not me. I take it right over. I first blow it off with a hand blower. Then I rinse it off. And then, Lummy, you know that Lucas Spray Mist Wax?
7: Oh, yeah.
2: I'll throw a little. It may not be doing much, but I'll throw
9: a
2: little.
9: It does a lot. Looks brand damn new.
2: I wax it, and there's not a lot of area on a mower or anything. So I'll throw a little coat of wax on it. My stuff looks brand new.
9: I know. I blow mine off, but I don't clean it like you clean yours.
2: And I'm a stickler. Let me, like, at 251 hours, it was down at less, getting a full, you know, getting the 250 maintenance deal, oil change, hydraulic oil change, filters, you know, all the grease circs. I needed a new pulley. If you take care of your stuff, right? You got to take care of your stuff. Like right now, Lummy, I don't have anywhere to store my truck. So my F-150 that's paid for now, thank God, my F-150's nice. I've kept it nice.
9: Really nice. It's all covered up over there. Then you went over the lesson, cut in front of me, and got your little dents all fixed.
2: Well, no.
9: You're
2: talking about Adam.
9: Yeah.
2: Yeah, well, I didn't cut in front of you.
9: Yeah, you did.
2: Anyway, let me. I went.
7: You
2: I went.
7: Sent like 10
2: I went
7: things like, to him.
2: Yeah, you got like 15.
9: It cost me 2 weeks later.
2: You got 15 projects over there. So let me. I did go over. I had a couple dings, couple door dings on the deal, and Adam went.
9: And they were little. They were hardly nothing.
2: You know what? He didn't really have to do much. He had his little dent guy come and just suck them out.
9: And you know that's amazing, ain't it? How they do that?
2: Yeah,
9: I couldn't believe it.
2: So, but.

0: Yeah, I seen it covered up.
1: And I got it all covered up now.
0: Looks good. Yeah, that's perfect.
1: You know, so I don't have a garage necessarily that will I can put it in. So I just keep a car cover on it. Now, I got my Skag stuff. I went and got a container. And I can get all three of my pieces of Skag in my container.
2: Oh, nice.
1: Those things.
2: Phew. All right, let me tell you something so it don't you keep pay attention to.
1: Let me tell you something so you don't can't keep a tear pay attention to.
2: Yeah, so you can pay attention to it. Remember this.
1: We got to go into words. We're way late.
2: When you pull your car cover off, be careful that this snake ain't in there. Because they like to get up in there and get warmed up in between there.
1: Oh, really?
2: Oh, yeah.
3: You know, another thing, too, is...
2: I'm not saying bad snakes, but even a grass snake or a black snake will freak you out.
3: But a wasp, too.
2: Wasp, they get up in there.
1: Mm.
3: The next thing you know, you're going to be swatting away with the snake just draped over you.
1: Man, I thought I was being really responsible.
2: You live in the woods now, bro.
1: I know. I live in the woods now, bro. That should be a country song. I live in the woods now, bro. Bubba Army merch, Bubba Army shop, Bubba Army store. The Lasker shirts could sell out by this weekend. If you order three, Lasker's going to send you one
2: throwing
1: of these
2: you a coupe shirt
1: old man coupe shirts, which for the life of me, I could not understand why you'd ever want one of those.
2: Because they're cool.
1: Lummy, it looks like, and I know, I want to apologize to the Bubba Army in advance because we've been very wishy-washy with regards to our energy drink choice. We were Monster guys for the longest time because I had a relationship with the Monster rep, and then that got, you know, in the inflation and downsizing and automation and things like that, human beings are being replaced by major corporations, by AI and what have you. And my guy that worked at Monster, it was pretty high up and kept us in Monster stuff for free. And we would occasionally mention Monster. We always drank Monster on
3: Coca-Cola bought them out too.
1: Yeah, exactly. Yeah. So our guy, you know, we don't have a Monster rep anymore. So then we were talking a little bit to the Steel Supplements guy and what was that place?
3: Bucked Up.
1: The Omni. No, the
3: Omni and Bucked Up were the two.
1: Yeah, we were talking to Bucked Up and to Omni, and I really like the Omni guy because I like the stuff besides the energy drink. They really have a pretty good portfolio. But, you know, that these energy drink people are just all wishy-washy when it comes to marketing and what have you. And so Lummy has been talking to this new energy drink company called LICK, L-I-C-K. Now, they're based out, I think, Winter Haven.
3: Yeah, well, Auburndale area.
2: I hope it works out because I like them.
1: Yeah, I like them too. And so I'm on the Raz-Aide, and they all, and you know, one thing that we really demand is the, you know, the zero sugar, you know, the low carb, zero sugar deal. And Lummy has got a hold of the LICK people, or the LICK people have got a hold of Lummy. They've given us some samples of their stuff, and I really like it. And so Lummy has been talking to them about entering into a strategic marketing plan with, you know, the Bubba Radio Network and all of our content, different platforms and what have you. And I don't mean to jinx ourselves, Lummy, but I think it's looking pretty good that we might do something with LICK Energy.
3: Yes, it is. And what I like is, because I can't drink one of the full cans of LICK Energy.
1: They make little guys.
2: Yeah.
3: Yeah, and the reason
1: why. They make
3: the
1: halfies.
3: The reason why is the owner was dropping his daughter off at college, and she was only leaving a lot of energy drink in her can.
2: And
3: she
2: then couldn't drink it all. School.
3: So he decided to do the 7.5 ounce.
2: Drink. So is that what I'm drinking? A 7.5 ounce?
1: A little shorty.
2: Yeah, I like shorties.
1: We like shorties. go to drinklick.com. Now, within that, they'll tell you, you know, where you can find it. Now, their tentacles are, you know, expanding outside of Central Florida. But I think in the Tampa area and what have you, 7-Eleven, Racetrack, Wawa, you know, all the big gas stations and convenience stores, I think, carry LICK.
3: And up in the Panhandle, too.
2: Okay, they're tentacles. Up there. Tentacles are fish, right?
1: Gene, when in context that I used it, it's correct.
2: Oh.
1: Meaning
2: because this guy's got a lizard on the front. What kind of lizard feet are, what do you call them guys? What do you call lizard
1: Those
2: feet?
1: Those are called geckos.
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1: 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Let me. 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
3: Yes, you can.
1: You can also order from the website.
3: Shop button right there next to Fine Lick.
1: So listen, Bubba Fine Army, Lick. Go on Lick. Now, let me. Do we have a promo code yet?
3: No, not yet. They're setting it up.
1: Will you work on that?
3: Yes, of course.
1: Appreciate it. It looks

0: like we finally have found a... Listen, I'm going to be honest with you. I didn't like Bucked Up. When we were talking to Bucked Up, I didn't like... They had too many flavors, and I didn't like... Not enough of them that I liked. We kind of... They were ready to pull the trigger on us, and I kind of... It was kind of me. I'm like, Lemmy, I don't know if I can drink this every day and act like I really like it. And Lemmy's like, well, they're
1: Did
0: ready.
1: Did I like any of them?
0: Yeah, you liked a couple, but they just... Yeah. They were just... I don't know. And so we finally got an energy drink that I like and people that seem to not be whacked out and, you know, want to do something. Because, I mean, you know, the energy drink world and the people in it, some of them are a little bit wishy-washy, right? Because there's so... Yeah, we need to go to break. Because there's so many of them. But, Lummy, I think that we're going to... I think we got one to stick. I think we got one to stick.
1: I think
0: we like them. They have a different... I love the fact that they got the shorties. Their low-calorie, zero-carb stuff's really good. And they're good people. Like, they've been some of the best people in the early stages of negotiation with them. They've been really, really, really transparent and super cool. So I appreciate that. And I hope we got a deal soon. All right? Oh, Lummy, did you see the Deadly Intentions deal? It's blowing up.
1: I know. Your Iran is dropped.
0: It's 1,000 in the first day. I'm going to get to that. And, Lummy, you know what? Because the Hall of Fame people spoke fairly quickly... And Joe the Supermarket needed a 66% approval rating.
2: He didn't get even.
0: And by the way,
2: Lummy,
0: that didn't come from us. That came from Brian. That was Brian's suggestion.
1: That was lawyer talk.
0: Yeah. So I mean, like what I'm saying is like if the trolls would say, well, Bubba just set him up for failure, knowing this. I didn't come up with the game plan. Brian Matroni did, and so I adopted it. And the Hall of Fame has spoken. And since we know what the answer is on Joe getting into the Hall of Fame, Lummy, I think I can announce, I think you and I roughed in the rest of it, and I think I can maybe announce the Hall of Fame nominees today.
2: Did the Enzers make it?
0: Gene, I'm not gonna tip my hand.
1: I just asked for one.
0: We'll get into that by the end of the show today. We got a couple things to do. One, we got to do that. Who the official inductees to the Hall of Fame are. And then we got to go.
2: Well, I got left right out of that, didn't I?
0: You can't be in the Hall of Fame.
2: I don't want to be in the Hall of Fame. I want to be a person that says who goes in.
0: You mean you want to be a contributor to who gets in?
2: Yeah, I didn't get to contribute. Did I get to?
0: I think you have. I don't know. I listened to you a little bit. Okay. Stop taking yourself so seriously. You just got your new shirt today. Baby steps, my friend.
2: I'm part of the gig now.
0: Baby steps.
2: I'm in.
0: And then we have to do... And this will be the first time that we do it with chat assist because it's a very, very, very red letter day in Gene's education timeline. And that is Gene going to solidly stay in fourth grade or does Gene get demoted today to third? His weekend could start off today by being, you know, a third grader. Wow. And Lummy, today is the first day we're doing chat assist. Until
1: come on, chat. Work with us.
0: Work with us, chat.
2: Yeah, don't work with them.
0: You know how to play the game.
2: Work with me, chat.
0: You know how to play the game. We got all that and more by the end of the day.
3: You know, he probably shouldn't have said that.
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1: Bubba's got a wrinkled shirt, too.
0: What do you mean?
1: Look at that picture next to mine.
2: Jeez.
1: Back up.
2: Merch Cook's phone's broken.
0: Anyway. Right there. She wanted me to know, she wanted me to let everybody know that the new Bubba Army, yes, the standard black and white logo Bubba Army shirt is absolutely the staple of our business and our staple in the, you know, the logo. It's officially our logo that we've had since 95 is when I came up with the Bubba Army logo. And it's always been a black shirt.
1: That's it right there.
0: No. She went and ordered gray ones.
1: Really?
0: Yeah, these are all new. So she said that for almost every one or two Lasker shirts that are selling, people are picking up the new gray Bubba Army shirt. Usually we've only offered these in black over the years, which I think we have the standard black. You know, I'm going through the entire. Oh, let me also have good news. Guess what gets shipped? Guess what we get Monday?
1: Oh, watches?
0: The watches.
2: All right.
0: Yeah. So, I mean, please understand now the official Bubba Army standard. Usually it's black and white logo shirt that you just have to have. If you're going to be Bubba Army, you got to have a t-shirt, a Bubba Army t-shirt.
1: That one right there.
0: Yeah, you got to have that one. But now they're offering it, you know, now you can vary it.
1: It's
0: a
1: very,
0: bit.
1: Very dark gray.
0: It's a very dark gray, but it's brand new.
1: Yeah.
0: And it's 22, nice. And it's $22. So there you go. Bubba Army shop.
1: Yeah, it looks like that right
0: Bubba
1: there.
0: Bubba Army merch. And then everybody that got the watches. Please realize they start shipping on Monday.
1: Is that all them boxes you got out there?
0: Yeah.
1: Woo.
0: Merch Crank had to order all the boxes from the
1: poor thing. Got to put them all together.
0: And she has to put them all together. And then the watches, Merch Crank had to order, like, you can't just put a watch.
1: Y'all better shut up about how long it takes to get there, man, because she does a lot of work out there.
0: She's got the best customer service by far.
1: Wow.
0: So, Lummy. Also, everything's going good, man. I'm just getting ready to go on vacation. Leave Tuesday afternoon. Going to be in Warsaw Tuesday night. Be there Tuesday, Wednesday, Thursday, Friday. And then I think I fly back Saturday. I always fly back on a Saturday so I can use Sunday to kind of reset. Or if, like, your flight would get delayed because of weather or whatever, you got that one day buffer to always get back to town. You know, like, you got that. Whereas if you leave on Sunday and you got to go to work on Monday, what if some stuff goes down, like the plane, you know, has a mechanical issue and they got to, you know, there's a lot of times that they cancel flights and what have you. So I always return back on Saturday to give myself a one day buffer because I am responsible. Yes. Deadly Intentions, me and basically Pete's podcast. Now, Lummy, did you hear from Gary and the other dude? Because is this our fourth episode or our fifth?
2: I believe it's our fourth.
0: Deadly Intentions show on YouTube, Facebook, X, all the platforms. We prefer that you watch it on YouTube if you could. If you go to our YouTube channel at the Bubba Army, if you scroll on down, Deadly Intentions has its own little logo. And Lummy, have you heard back from Gary or the other dude that's helping us do some editing? When I wasn't as conscious about not stepping over Pete.
2: Fifth. It's our fifth one.
0: It's our fifth one. Yes. By the way, it's already over 1,000 views, which it's pacing like it's going to be the best one so far. And, you know, usually Deadly Intentions, the Pete and Bubba podcast, is about, you know, serial killers or the Mexican drug cartel or, you know, but Pete and I one day got to talking about the war, and he was breaking this war down. Has Sarah seen it yet, Gene?
1: Oh, yeah.
0: She did?
1: Yeah.
0: What'd she say about it?
1: That's right. There's a lot of things going on in the world that's behind us that we don't know nothing about.
0: Right. But the news doesn't even really...
1: No, the news is lying.
0: You know. So Pete broke this down. It's a two-part series. Part two will be next week. But, Lummy, my question to you is, can you ask Gary... Because he's boots on the ground, and he's the one that really, you know, oversees how all these podcasts get edited and, you know, the graphics that we put in. Gary's the guy. Gary is the guy. And he's got a guy that helps him and stuff. But, you know, they were, before, like, 3 weeks ago when I was consciously trying to say, okay, I get it. I got to shut up. I got to sit here and not say right. I got to stop interrupting. I got to wait for Pete to get completely done before I interject, because the AI that we use to rough edit would get confused as to when I'm talking and Pete were talking, and it was throwing AI off, making it, in my opinion, what's been told to me, making it way harder to edit. Am I right on that?
2: Yes, it was. Yes.
0: Now, to this particular episode, I was way more conscious. I was way more mindful of shutting up, not interrupting Pete, and not saying right. Can you get a hold of Gary and ask him, was it noticeable on his end? He's boots on the ground that has to do the editing here, you know, and the first like 5 or 6 episodes that we were in the can, I just didn't get it. Matt Cox took me aside and said, listen, you just got to shut up. I know it's not what you're used to doing in your fast-paced, you know, usual show that you put together, but this is a whole different animal. You got to shut up. Just sit there. Can you ask Gary if it was a noticeable change, and was it easier to edit? Because this happens to be one of the episodes where I consciously tried not to interrupt.
2: Yes, it was better. Your rights were cut in half for the 4-hour show.
0: So on the editor side, the people that put this together, was it noticeably better? And the other thing is, I haven't really gone into the comments. I did a little bit, but I'd like, you know, for people that watch it to see if they can see the improvement in me. Like, can you see that I've gotten better and that I'm really trying to be mindful of shutting up?
2: Yes.
0: So please post in the comments section. Here is like here's the intro to the new Deadly Intentions. It's called, what's it called? The Iran war is bigger than Iran.
2: Yes.
0: How money, oil, and power led us here. Here is the intro.
3: 20 times stronger, and yet we're in month 6 of what was supposed to be a 4-day, 96-hour air campaign. If they control the strait, they can restrict the critical flow of oil coming out of the strait.
0: Pete's in the left channel only.
3: Everyone to use the dollar as the world reserve currency. You have no idea what's coming.
2: The music's in the left. It's music in the background with Pete in the right.
0: There we go. Let me play that again. I got distracted.
3: We are 120 times stronger, and yet we're in month 6 of what was supposed to be a 4-day, 96-hour air campaign.
0: Yeah, you know what? This was supposed to be a 4-day, 96-hour ordeal. That's what they initially told us.
3: They control the strait. They restrict the critical flow of oil coming out of the strait. It forces everyone to use the dollar as the world reserve currency. You have no idea what's coming.
0: Pete says it's going to get bad. Go to Deadly Intentions and watch it if you could for me. I appreciate it. I actually went through, and this person broke down all of the Caitlin Clark technical fouls, and I really think that the referees are in on it. Meaning, like, I think the referees, potentially being directed by the commissioner, are in on really screwing with this chick and really, really, really trying to, I don't know if run her out of the league or make her look stupid or what. But, you know, am I the only one that thinks this? I mean, obviously not. People are doing full-blown videos of it and stuff. These are all of her technical fouls. And now, she's on her 6th or 7th, I think at 8, you get suspended for a game. She picked up her 8th, but then, you know, they quickly reversed it. You know, Lummy, do you keep up on this? Do you watch? I think Gene does.
4: I do.
2: Well, Gene does. I see it in the, like, previews like this. Like, I see people clipping it up. I don't watch it live.
4: All she got to become is lesbian.
5: Every single.
4: They'll quit.
0: Well, but what if she doesn't want to be lesbian?
4: Well, then she's going to have to get run off.
6: Every single Caitlin Clark technical foul this season, one more, and she'll receive a 1-game ban. Clark was whistled for an offensive foul.
0: Now look at this. You know basketball. You played.
2: Yeah.
0: You played basketball. Probably could have played on the college level had you thinned out a little bit, but you decided to pork up and be a football player.
2: Yeah.
0: No, I mean, you were probably at a crossroads where I'm 6'6", 6'7". I could be a small forward. I'm athletic. Now, if I get thinner and quicker, I can go basketball, or I can beef up and be an offensive tackle.
2: Yeah,
0: I
2: could have been like a Charles Barkley, yeah.
0: Right, yeah. So you know the game as well as anybody. You played the game probably on the highest level, you know, than all of us. Weren't you really good in high school?
2: Yeah, I was, yeah.
4: And, so, yeah. That one play that you're fixing to look at, she does nothing wrong.
0: Nothing wrong.
4: Nothing.
0: It's a tech on it. Watch this.
6: One game ban. Clark was whistled for an offensive foul and was upset over the call.
0: Now,
6: she let the ref know Clark was whistled for an offensive foul.
0: How is this?
4: She never even looked at her.
0: Hold on. Clark, the girl's getting on her. She just kind of hand checks her. Watch this.
6: Was whistled for an offensive foul.
0: And then look at the bitch flop. Look at the opponent flop. Watch her flop. Watch this.
6: Clark was whistled
4: for an... But see, she can't...
0: Hold on. Look. Like
4: she
0: come
4: did
0: on.
4: That on purpose.
0: No, it's called an actor. It's called a flop, Gene.
4: Yeah, okay.
0: Called a flop.
6: Offensive foul and was upset over the call. She let the ref know as she ran down the court and heading into halftime when the ref hit her with tech number one. Right at halftime, Clark took a swipe at the ball, which got her a little elbow in return. The two exchanged some words, were separated, and both hit with a double tech. Clark drives and believes she was fouled. She screamed at the official who...
0: And all she does there, if you look, you can read the lips.
4: Foul.
0: She just says foul. That's it. She just didn't say, effing idiot. What are you, blind? You effing.
4: She might have when she got in his face.
0: No,
4: though.
0: No, she didn't. On this particular one. Watch, right. Watch.
6: Double tech. Clark drives and believes she was
0: now
6: fouled.
0: Watch this, ready?
6: She screamed at
0: foul.
6: The official who took it personal and slapped her.
0: And then, that's it. Foul.
6: With tech number three, Clark poked the ball out of bounds, kicked it, then hustled to retrieve it. The ref whistled her a tech for delay of game. Clark was jockeying for position.
4: Oh, come
6: with
4: on,
0: yeah.
4: Really?
0: Oh yeah. Now you want to see this? How much bad this is? This is actually they. I can't play. Let me the. I can't keep the sound up because they got some kind of rap song that I'll get a copyright deal. But here is that technical foul. Now tell me how chicken shiz this is. So there's an here is this is the this is a this is another thing of the footage right
4: another
0: here
4: angle.
0: But I'm going to give you a different angle here. So the ball goes here we go.
6: Clark poked the ball.
0: So Clark pokes the ball
6: all right. Out of bounds.
0: Goes out of bounds.
2: Good
0: the ball it. Comes back. She taps it with her right leg
6: then hustled to retrieve it.
0: Then, now, hold on now. So what they don't show now is her retrieving it. So watch this. So she goes, like, kicking the ball and then walking away like a real dick. That's one thing.
4: She really just blocked the ball.
0: But when you just block the ball and then you go and hustle to get the ball for the ref.
2: You're helping the game
0: out. Well, you're not delaying game because, you know, you're trying to go get that ball for the ref.
4: That touched you in the first place.
0: And you're trying to be respectful.
4: Yeah.
0: So here is this play on an angle that they don't show you. Watch. This is how it went down. So... The ball now has hit the scorer's table, right, Lummy? And it's now going, it's shooting across the court a little bit. Watch her. She goes, she stops it with her foot, she kicks it up, and then throws it to the ref.
4: That's
0: like,
4: cool.
0: Like, that's pretty...
4: That's cool.
2: They
4: 3 seconds.
0: And they gave her a tech for that.
4: Well, that, yeah.
0: Look
4: we
0: at
4: got
0: this.
4: A problem.
0: So the ball gets... So she goes, picks the ball up, boom, does a Larry Bird back behind the pass to the ref... And the ref now hits her for a technical. They're
4: He's
0: in.
4: An idiot.
0: I'm just telling you right now,
4: they're
0: man.
4: They're in on it.
0: They're in on it. They are
4: yeah,
0: in
4: you
0: on
4: got it.
0: It. Watch. Technical. Technical. For what?
4: It's just look at my girl over there. What?
0: And she's like, what?
4: Say something to him. Get in his face.
0: What?
4: Backhand
0: she's
4: him in
0: like,
4: the mouth.
0: What?
4: If she was to backhand him in the mouth.
0: And she's like, no,
4: would she get thrown out?
0: Yeah, forever.
4: Forever?
0: Yeah. Like, what? Like, I mean, like, if I'm Caitlin Clark, I'm like, what? There, I mean.
2: They don't want to get showed up. Refs don't want to get showed up.
6: Whistled her a tech for delay of game. Clark was jockeying for position with Bonner as the two got tangled, exchanged some words. Clark was called for one of the 5 techs issued and was clearly very upset.
0: Do they expect her just to sit here and take it? Like, just sit here and get your ass kicked and get people that call horrible things against you and just take it?
6: About it. Yep. This was also where the famous Sophie Point was born. Clark got bulldozed to the ground, complained to the ref for no foul, and instead was issued a...
0: You can't go up to the ref. I don't know. Lummy, you watch all athletics. I think everybody, even in Major League Baseball, where it's very sacred not to really kind of talk back to the ump, you can give them a little bit. Like, are you like, you got to be walking your ass back to the dugout, and you can't get up in his face, but you can do some fleeting, like, are you kidding me? And you keep walking.
2: As long as you keep walking.
0: Yeah.
6: Tech. Lastly, Clark got bumped.
0: You can't say foul? Man, I got fouled. Nope. Not if you're Caitlin Clark.
6: Words were said. Clark told Rivers to check the scoreboard. The ref said,
0: Hold on. So she told Rivers, check the scoreboard. We're whipping your ass. Do you know what Larry Bird used to say to people?
4: I can imagine.
0: Like, Larry Bird would have 50 techs an entire game because he'd be like, hey, man, you suck. I was actually watching something on YouTube yesterday, and it was Michael Jordan. And, you know, arguably the greatest of all time. I love Michael Jordan. I think he is the greatest of all time. And so Michael Jordan was when he was, like, you know, in the league just a few years, and it was one of Larry was kind of wrapping it up. Larry and Magic had paved the way for Michael. Michael recognizes that. And it was a Celtics versus Bulls. And, it was on Christmas Day. You know how the NBA does, like, a Christmas Day
2: yes,
0: game?
2: Yes, they do, NBC,
0: and,
2: yeah.
0: And so Michael's warming up, and Bird walks over and says, hey, Mike, I got a Christmas present for you.
4: Ah.
0: And Mike goes, oh, whatever, Larry, knowing that Bird's trying to get in his head. So opening tip off, Robert Parrish gets the tip, throws it over to Bird in the corner, and Michael's like, I'm on him. Like, I am on him. I got him D'd up. I'm going to put a hand in his face. I could maybe even get a little bit of, might even be able to get a little bit of the ball. I am D'd up on him. And he goes and throws, swishes it from the baseline 3-point, and he goes, Merry motherfucking Christmas, Mike. There's your present. And I got a lot more of them this game. That would be a technical in the WNBA.
2: Of course.
6: Yep, that's a tech.
5: She said she was locking me up, so I said scoreboard. And the ref didn't like that, but...
0: Yeah, I mean, like...
6: Consider
7: a pilot program.
0: I really think they're in on it.
4: I think
0: and
4: so.
0: And then you get the Atlanta Dream when they played the Indiana Fever, and this is in Atlanta. This was last week.
4: Look at the amount of people watching.
0: Yep, there to see Caitlin Clark and Sophie Cuttingham and who's the other real Kelsey Mitchell? Hell, the Indiana Fever got all the stars as far as name value. Kelsey Mitchell, Sophie Cuttingham, the Boston girl, Caitlin Clark, and so yeah, they're packing out arenas when they're on the road. The Atlanta Dream do not average as many people as they get when the Indiana Fever come into town. And so here's what this is why that commissioner needs to be fired the second that the season is over. When they go to the finals and whoever's crowned the champion, they need on the next day, they need to say, we are firing our commissioner. So the Atlanta Dream with Angel Reese, on the last game that they played the Indiana Fever just last week, they refused to be courtside during the national anthem.
4: Oh, nice. You got to be kidding me.
0: Nope. The national anthem was played.
4: Over what?
0: If you can see here, all the Indiana Fever girls are lined up on their, you know, on their free throw, like, you know, where they line up, facing the flag. And the Atlanta Dream girls should be right there. And they're nowhere to be found. And then later, the team now...
4: I mean, we let a black girl sing the national anthem. What do they want?
0: Now, after the national anthem, the girls come out of the locker room, and I think I think they catch some boos.
4: Good.
2: Good, yeah.
4: Yeah, I hear them.
0: So, regardless of who the president is, regardless of, you know, what you think our country is doing right now, good or bad, you show your ignorance by this. I don't care. Listen, I was not necessarily a big Joe Biden fan, but he's still the president of the United States. I still love my country, and I'm paying respects to my country. I'm paying respects to the men and women that have died for my country. I'm paying respects to the forefathers that have paved the way for me to be free, for me to be able to have freedom of expression and speech in order to have a gun. in order to, you know, all the rights that we have as Americans that we take for granted, that a lot of people don't have.
2: Captain Creamsicle 25.
0: Thank you, Captain Creamsicle. Appreciate you, bud.
7: Mission accomplished. Sure. Another segment failed. More of the Bubba the Love Sponge Show after this.

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1: Filthy bastard!
0: From the den of sin. Just leave your morals at the door.
2: Yeah!
0: You're listening to the Bubba the Love Sponge Show.

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1: Don't play around. They might sell out today.
0: And they could potentially sell out by the weekend. I don't know about today, but I think they could potentially sell out by the weekend. Absolutely. Pick up your new gray Bubba Army standard logo shirt as well while you're over there perusing around. If you want it signed by Gene, please in the comment section say I'd like to have it signed by Gene. Realize that you're going to... It probably won't
1: get a little later because I'm just not going to jump up to sign.
2: I'm going to wait till she gets quite a few and go in there like a rock star and sign them.
1: Yeah.
2: I'm going to do.
0: So I think yesterday might have been Bill Clinton's, I think yesterday was his 80th birthday.
1: Wow.
3: Really? Or hope I make 80.
0: In the last couple of days he turned 80. And I got to be honest with you, man. I mean, so Trump's 80, right? Is Trump 80 or 81?
4: I thought he's 81.
0: But... Yeah, let me ask here. Hey, Alexa, how old is Donald Trump? Alexa, how old is Donald Trump?
5: Donald Trump is 80. He was born on June.
0: Thanks. And he's getting around pretty good.
1: He looks good.
0: He's getting around pretty good. Now, Biden, his brain is worms.
1: His brain is worms.
0: In fact, I think it's so bad that you don't even see him out. Like I think they got him in a hospice bed somewhere in, was he from Vermont? Vermont.
1: You can't say hospice bed.
0: Why can't you? Why can't you say
1: that? Means he's dying.
0: Oh.
4: Look at the little Oompa Loompa next to
0: Hey, Alexa, is Joe Biden dying?
5: I'm not quite sure how to help you with that.
0: Yeah, I think that...
1: Good is she anymore?
0: She's not.
1: Anything hard for us to ask?
0: No,
1: she don't know.
0: Stupid. But so, this is in New York City. Bill Clinton rolling around.
1: Yeah,
0: Bill Clinton,
1: he's rocking it.
0: Pretty damn good. Check it out.
4: Yeah, look at it.
0: Now, Hillary looks like a goddamn bulldog. I mean, she looks...
1: Is that Hillary?
0: Yeah, that's Hillary.
1: She got some weight on the bottom now.
0: I didn't realize how tall Bill was. Hey, Alexa, how tall is Bill Clinton?
1: 6'3".
5: Bill Clinton is 6'2" tall.
0: Hey, Alexa, who's the tallest president?
1: Abraham Lincoln.
5: The tallest president is Abraham Lincoln, who is 6'4" tall.
0: 6'4", that's it.
1: Yeah.
4: Gene,
0: wasn't Gerald Ford pretty tall, too, Lummy?
4: Yeah, I think he played 6'3".
0: Didn't he play guard for the University of Michigan?
4: Yeah.
0: Hey, Alexa, how tall was Gerald Ford?
5: Gerald Ford was 6 feet tall.
0: Only six.
1: That's what I just said, Lyndon, man.
0: I think Trump's 6'4", isn't he?
4: Lyndon Johnson is 6'3.5".
0: Hey, Alexa, how tall is Donald Trump?
5: Donald Trump is 6'3" tall.
0: Yeah, he's on the bigger side. Hey, Alexa, who's been the shortest president of the United States?
5: Sorry, I don't have an answer for that.
0: No, but I've been like Taft or Teddy Roosevelt.
1: Yeah, Roosevelt.
0: Probably. Hey, Alexa, how tall was Teddy Roosevelt?
5: From answers.com, Theodore Roosevelt was 5'10" tall.
0: My height.
4: Shortest president was James Madison, 5'4".
0: Wow, what a shorty.
1: Dude, that dude was a midget.
0: Yeah. If you can even say that anymore. Here we go. Bill Clinton's 80, and I got to tell you, man, he's still getting around pretty damn good.
1: Yes, he is.
0: And I kind of like the fact that he's kind of got like a casual sneaker with a suit. I kind of like that. It kind of shows you that you're a little bit hip.
1: Yeah.
0: Now, I don't know if he knows where he's at because he's clapping. He might be high as a kite here.
4: Yeah, he's got to roll around with the bulldog.
0: I swear to God, it looks like he tries to push Hillary into traffic. Watch. Look.
1: He's like, F-450 coming.
0: I've had it with this bitch. Let me go ahead and push this bitch into traffic.
1: Get out of my road, heavy. Get out of my road, heavy, Bob.
0: They both look.
1: Don't do that. Don't do that.
0: They both look a little feeble. I'm just going to stand behind this line, and when my Secret Service tells me I can go, I'm going to go. I got my sneakers on. I'm 80 years old. Happy birthday to me. How about some Oro in the White House? I mean, it would be pretty cool. Like, Gene, you've been in New York before with me. It'd be pretty cool if, like, you saw Bill Clinton on the other side.
1: I'd run over there to, you know,
0: well, you might get your ass tackled.
1: Yeah, well.
0: You might want to approach him and be like, Mr. President, I just can't get a picture.
1: Yeah, man.
0: How about put it on the side of my sprint car?
1: Put it next to that picture of the sweater. No, it wasn't.
0: So Bill Clinton's 80. He looks, I mean, he looks pretty good. Almost feel like throwing him back in there for another 3 or 4 years, see what he can do. Ooh-wee. Let's not forget, man. Let's not forget the last time we as a country were not involved in any war and had a balanced budget was under this guy's watch.
4: Yep.
0: The last time we didn't owe anybody nothing, we had a surplus in budget.
4: You think he was the best president ever?
0: No, but I think he was way better than, you know, I don't know that there's ever been, I don't know if there's a single greatest president. I think you can have a bunch of presidents that were ass buckets, but I don't think that you could single-handedly say this guy is the best, because there's been a lot of them that have done a lot of good things. I think this guy rates as in the good category. Absolutely.
4: Yeah.
0: Absolutely. John F. Kennedy was in the good category. You know, I think Ronald Reagan, although Ronald Reagan was a lot shadier than people realize.
3: He was from Hollywood, of course.
0: Yeah.
3: He's shady.
0: Oh, wait, I had to double step it right there.
6: Thank you so much, Mr. President. Thank you.
0: You know that I spoke to him one time with John Morgan. And it was I got goosebumps telling the story right on. I've told it many a times.
3: I listen to your show, brother.
0: And now he goes, "Ooh, wait, I'm familiar with you. You're a rat." He called me a rascal. So John Morgan goes, "Mr. President, I got my good friend Bubba. He's a radio personality. His name's Bubba the Love Sponge. I have him because they're speaking on speakerphone. So you have to alert the person who you're speaking with that you're on speakerphone and potentially who else is in the room." So because, you know, Gene, like you yeah. and I, we would probably talk differently than if I was on speakerphone and Sarah was listening.
4: Oh, hell yeah.
0: Yeah, you change up necessarily what you might be talking about.
4: Right.
0: So John Morgan goes, "Mr. President, I just want to let you know that I got a good friend of mine. He's in radio. His name's Bubba the Love Sponge. I got him in the office here. You're on speakerphone." And he goes, "Ooh," he didn't say ooh-wee, but he goes, "I heard of that guy. He's a rascal."
3: Rascal.
0: So, and then we got to talking about the subject matter we were going to speak about, and it was just so surreal to be talking to a man that used to be the leader of our country. It's like, it's one of the most coolest things I've ever done.
4: Even though
0: it was just over the phone, you know, but John Morgan's, and Bill doesn't really travel very much anymore, but I did tell John Morgan, if he ever comes to Orlando and there's a situation where, you know, he's in your office, and I'd love to meet the guy. I'd love to get a picture with Bill Clinton. I really would, man. Is there anybody that wouldn't want? I mean, what Gene?
4: I'd like to.
0: Yeah. I don't know why you're touching that pole with all the germs in New York.
4: Oh,
0: I wouldn't be touching
4: care.
0: No pole. Look at, man, he's got all these Secret Service guys' heads on a swivel.
4: Yeah.
0: I mean, he's walking good as... I mean, I would say he might be the
4: he's
0: most...
4: He's already walked three blocks.
0: For 80 years old, man, this guy's getting around. Man, let me listen to that high-dollar camera. No way. Can you cut out Hillary and just leave me in it? She's bringing my picture. She's bringing my photo op down. No way. I tried to push her in traffic. I never, you know what? As much as I like him, I hate her. Like, I do not, like, I do not like her at all. Like, as much, you know, that I like him, and you really appreciate Bill Clinton now that
4: he's gone. Is she?
0: Yeah, I heard that they had an understanding that he could blast other bitches, and she liked to munch the carpet.
4: Yeah, she can blast other bitches too.
0: Yeah, they had a thing where they could both blast other bitches.
3: Well, that's good setup.
0: Let me, when I hear that camera, that remind me, I want to ask you a question about involving Nick the Gun Guy. I might need Nick the Gun Guy to actually call in.
4: Okay.
0: 813-902-8222. Because I was in a rabbit hole yesterday on YouTube, and I got a question.
4: T-shirt Will, $20.
0: Thank you, T-shirt Will.
4: All right.
0: Appreciate it. And T-shirt Will is the one that did to give him credit, man, he's the one that did the Lasker artwork. Thank you, T-shirt. T-shirt, if I owe you for that, I think I already paid you. But if I didn't, let me know. I'll pay you. Because these things are going to sell out, my friend. And it's your design. Thank you. I mean, he looks in shape, skinny.
7: Look at him hugging on Hill.
0: So here on the Hill Dog. So here's my question, Lummy. These gun switches?
4: Yes.
0: So I was watching this one guy, and it was like Two Ninja. Like his company was called like Ninja 2 or Two Ninja. And he was selling these gun switches for all types of different guns. AR-15s, Glocks, Tauruses, SIGs, Smith & Wessons. And basically turn your semi-automatic gun that you have into a full-blown machine gun. And there are these little thing called switches. And so I started researching them, and they're completely 100% illegal.
4: Hell yeah.
0: I mean, they're way illegal.
4: Yeah.
0: Will you send me a video of a guy that's got a gun switch on his gun? And you can buy them. I don't know how much they cost, but there's all these places that are selling them. And I'm like, well, so I research, are gun switches illegal in Florida? And they're like, My chat GPT is like, yes.
4: 10 years.
0: Very much at minimum of 10, maybe 15. And now here's the other thing. Here's what people don't realize is that even if you just have the switch.
8: So this is semi-automatic, a single pull?
0: Even if you just have the switch, right? And it's not even on a gun. Like it's just the switch. That's considered a machine gun, even if you don't have it installed. Even if you don't have it installed in a gun, but if you even own a switch, one of these switch.
4: Oh boy!
9: I wonder why they don't bust you when you mail order them.
0: Well, I don't know. Is that Nick Lummy? If that's Nick, I only want to talk to Nick right now.
4: Yes, it is.
0: All right, is it Nick?
4: Yeah.
0: All right. Hey Nick, how are you, my friend?
10: How we doing, morning?
0: Good. I'm going to play this one video. I got this guy. This guy's a guy from ATF, right, Lummy?
4: Yes.
0: And he shows how the Glock switch works. And Nick, I think you will be the first one to say that it may have started out a Glock thing, but now it's an any kind of gun thing. Is it not, these switches?
10: Yes. It's different operations of different guns, but same gimmick. Yes.
0: All right, here it is. Lummy, this is only a 24-second video, but these are what these gun switches do. And you install them on your gun. Now, Nick, it's my understanding that it's really simple to install. It's not that. I don't even think you have to take it to a gunsmith like you, do you?
10: No.
0: So watch. This is what they'll do. Here we go.
10: Yeah, you can take it to a gunsmith.
0: Here we go. This is what these gun switches do. Now, regularly, when you buy a Glock or you buy a handgun or you buy an AR-15 or buy whatever, and it's semi-automatic, you can fire as fast as you can pull the trigger.
4: He shows the before and after.
0: Okay, here we go.
8: Semi-automatic, a single pull of the trigger, and I'll do...
0: Now, this is legal. What he's showing here is how all guns are supposed to be. And
8: shots as fast as I can.
0: That's pretty quick, but that's, you're pulling the trigger each time. And this is a guy.
9: How many shots did he just do?
0: I think three or four.
4: Yeah, he's at three.
0: And this guy's in it. He's with the ATF. These are the people. This is their department. Like, this is what their jam is.
9: The practice is on there.
8: And then this, again, is turning it on fully auto.
0: Now watch this, Gene. Watch this. I want one so bad, but I don't want to go to prison. Watch this.
9: Oh, I'm going to have me one of them.
0: No, you're not.
4: Oh, there goes the Wednesday Friday show.
9: Bad. That is something right there.
0: So, Nick, tell me.
9: That was 30 shots right there in 10,
0: oh, yeah.
9: Four,
0: I mean,
9: one second.
0: And all you do is at the very top of your firearm, you literally
9: got to aim no more.
0: Watch this. One more time.
8: And then this again.
0: You see at the very top, he just switches this little switch. Now watch this.
9: That was 36 shots.
0: Oh, if not more. So, Nick, give me the lay of the land on this as to how people, like I was looking at these YouTube channels, and there were people telling them to go to their gun website and buy these things. So, like, how are they doing that? And then I Googled it. They're highly illegal. And you'll go, even if you just have the switch, not even attached to a gun, that's considered a machine gun, and they'll get you.
10: Correct, because you'd have to have an SOT. Or be an FFL with an SOT to possess, own, or manufacture a machine gun. Yeah, if you even came in and joked or anything asked about it, call the ATF or the sheriff's department.
0: How are these people on YouTube and Facebook and X? How are they selling them? They're gun guys that have owned gun. How are they selling them?
10: Different states have different laws. Obviously, we don't. And the ones that are selling it, they're selling what's called a forced reset trigger. So it's a little different. So like when you pull the trigger, it fires one of them. When the trigger comes back, it fires another. There's different things. The actual switch or like the full auto sear itself, you have to have a manufacturing license. And like I said, if you have one of those and you're caught with it without an SOT, yeah, you're going to jail.
9: Okay, so wait a second. A regular person can have that SOT?
0: I mean, yet, is
9: or
0: that
9: the manufacturer?
0: Is that,
10: yeah, we can get, yeah.
0: Now, can you
10: get you set up in a day?
0: How much?
10: $500 a year, I get you set up in a day.
0: And so, but is that per gun?
10: No, that's for your SOT for your business. You have to start an FFL.
0: I know, so you got to start a business. You know, Gene Lasker, Guns Incorporated.
9: Okay, so I got the business, and now I'm allowed to put that on one of my guns?
10: If you have an SOT, yeah, if you get an SOT and an FFL and everything gets approved by the ETF, you can.
9: I'm an outlaw.
0: You're not going to get one, Gene. So let me ask you a question, Nick. So, now, does that allow you to put them on all your guns or just one?
10: No, all your guns.
9: You got to get right into it, Bubba.
10: You can have a sear that works for multiple guns, that gun. Like, we have a full auto CZ Scorpion with it suppressed, so it's quiet as can be. And when you pull the trigger and hold the trigger, the thing runs wide open.
0: Man, now, what is that? What would that cost a fella?
10: That costs... I'm less than $1,000 into it.
9: Oh, I got $1,000 in my pocket right now.
0: Well, bring it. Hey,
9: I'll
0: Nick,
9: give you $400 just to bring it today.
0: Hey, Nick, I'll give you $1,400 to drop off my shop. Bring the paperwork. So Nick, how can these, like this Two Ninja, and I'm just trying to think of some of the manufacturers, how are they able to sell these things if they're that illegal and they don't know that the person they're selling them to has this required paperwork?
10: So those people aren't selling that. What you would consider a switch in that thing. They're selling the forced reset trigger, which when you pull the trigger, you know, if one goes bang, then it resets. Well, those, during the reset, it fires another round. So it's not technically full auto. It's as close as, I mean, it damn near is, but yes. And then some states are going through legislation and walking a gray area. Florida's in a weird spot where you can't physically buy one. But it's the gray area where if you possess one, what's the rule then? So people will go to Georgia, Alabama, and then, you know, bring them back across state lines. Would I do it? Absolutely not. But there are people out there that do it.
0: Let me, there's another video you sent me.
4: A force reset trigger.
0: All right, so this is what potentially could be legal, Nick, if you had the right paperwork, or you don't need paperwork for this?
10: No. In certain states, you don't even need paperwork. You can buy it. They'll ship it to your house, drop it in your gun.
0: Here we go.
11: What's up with that?
0: So this, Lummy, is not the switch. This is the forced reset that Nick's saying in certain states. Is Florida one of them, or you can't even have this in Florida?
10: Florida's a gray area where you can't buy it, but it's a gray area where if you possess one.
0: Okay.
10: I would not.
0: It means you got to get a P.O. box in
9: Georgia. Gray, I go to jail.
0: Yeah, hold on. Here we go. Let me. This is an example of a forced reset gimmick.
11: When you pull the trigger, it resets your finger, and then you pull it again, and just keeps doing that.
0: Are you going to shoot
11: it?
0: So
11: do you just pull once, and it keeps going, or do you lightly? You pull once, and then it resets your finger, and then you pull it back again.
12: Oh, man, it pushes your finger forward.
0: No, it didn't show. I don't think it shows.
12: What's that called?
11: Forced reset trigger.
12: What's up with?
0: Yeah, it didn't show the actual firing of it. So Nick, so the bottom line is, it's $500 to get pay the paperwork in order to be able to have, you know, to make your gun fully auto in Florida.
10: Correct.
0: You know what, Gene? I don't really have that many guns anymore. I have Nick's. I got from Nick. I don't think I need to. I think my gun's being semi-auto. I don't think I'm going to get in a full cartel shootout here at the compound.
9: No, you're not.
0: I think I'm going to be okay. Just with what you've given me, Nick, and the great guns that I have, I think I'm okay with my semi-auto. Don't you think?
10: Yeah. If you and Gene want, we'll meet up sometime soon. We'll have a range day and we'll take the full auto out. We'll let you guys get your fix and then we'll stick to what's legal. What do you think?
0: Yeah, but here's the deal, man. Yeah, we can blow them off at your place and have some fun with them, but I don't think I need to possess. That might be I mean, that might be a bad thing for me to have.
4: Yeah, it might be.
0: Yeah.
13: We'll get our fix, and then we'll go about our business, like you said. We'll have some fun with
0: I got to tell you, though, man, those switches.
4: I sent you the first reset.
0: They are unbelievable.
9: That's just cool.
13: It's crazy. So there's people, Bubba, no lie.
14: It's a trigger.
13: Came out with new generation claiming.
0: There's what now? I'm sorry. What's that now? Go ahead. I stepped on you.
13: You're good. Glock came out with a deal. They switched to a new generation, claimed it was, it's the safest gun, unswitchable. Within 15 minutes, there's a video out and somebody already built a switch and turned it full auto. It's wild what these people can do with a 3D printer or some other fancy work.
0: I think Lummy may have sent me a video that shows you what Nick's talking about, the switch versus the force reset.
14: It's a mechanism that forces a trigger to reset
0: look at this gun. My lord.
14: Allows for faster follow-up shots in a semi-automatic mode.
0: Nick, that's
9: bring
0: legal.
9: Bring the war on.
0: That's legal?
13: The force reset is legal.
0: It's legal.
13: In some states, yes.
9: Oh, that's all I need.
0: That's all
14: Let's
0: I
14: try
0: need.
14: That in slow
9: that same gun.
0: Yeah. Start laying lead
9: I
0: on that,
9: I cleared the
0: bitch.
9: Whole block with
0: I will
9: that thing.
0: Too. I'll be right beside you. We'll look like Rambo.
9: That's right.
14: If you look closely, you can visibly see that the trigger resets on each round of fires.
9: Look at that. That's just music to your ears.
0: Now, Nick, how many per minute or so? Like, when they determine how fast a gun fires, is it per minute or per second?
13: Per minute is what they usually go by for most firearms.
0: So what could a guy that's got a nice AR and you put a forced reset Willie on there, what are you looking at per minute?
13: A
0: thousand?
13: On a rifle, if you have one that cycles in a quality gun, 900 to 1,200 rounds a minute.
0: A minute. Jeez. I mean, aren't you? Yeah. But there's going to come a point where you're going to burn your barrel up.
9: That's
0: aren't you?
9: How you win wars right there, bro.
13: Yeah, that's why you want to, if you're doing it, you want a quality gun. You don't want to go off and buy some, some special that somebody sold you at the fleet.
0: No, you want a good
9: unless you're going to throw it away.
0: Now, what? Yeah.
13: Anything that you own, you'd be fine with. But yeah. I built you.
0: Yeah, you've built me most of my great stuff, including my unbelievable handgun that I'm afraid to fire because I'm afraid.
13: No,
0: and you're like, no, man, work that gun. That gun wants to, I'm like, no, yeah. I don't want to shoot it because it's so beautiful.
9: No, you got to shoot them.
0: No, you should see this gun he made for me.
9: Yeah,
0: oh,
9: but you
0: got to
9: keep them tuned in, man. They love heat.
0: You should see this
9: handgun. Good guns love heat.
0: You should see this. Nick, what do I got? What did you build for me? I don't even know what I got.
13: Oh, no, I didn't build it. Adam from Atlas built it for you. It's an Atlas Apollo, and it's a one of one. Bubba's name is the serial number. It truly is. Bubba has one.
9: You
13: I have
9: got
13: one.
9: A
13: Dan
9: serial
13: has one.
9: Number with
0: yeah,
9: your name.
0: It says Bubba 1 on it. Adam from Atlas. It's on. Like the minute you grab it and like just cycle through. Like even if you don't have any the magazine in, and you just cycle it through. It's just it's so precision, is it not, Nick? It's just like you can tell.
13: Guns on the planet. Adam, and I'm not doing that because he's Bubba Army. He builds truly the best 2011s on the planet. He is the end all be all on that.
9: I know him.
4: He's in the Hall of Fame.
0: Should I use that for my daily protect? Like when I have a gun on my nightstand. No. I use
13: it.
0: How about my F&M 5.7?
13: Yeah, that's a better option.
0: Yeah, I got an F&M 5.7, or I got a Glock 40, a Glock 45, and a Glock 9. And
13: he's one of your Glocks.
0: Yeah, one of my Glocks. I got a nice 45 that's got an extended clip. I think I'm going to use that. Oh, you know what I else got, Nick? That Tarek got me for Christmas last year. I got one of those 410 Judges.
13: Yeah.
0: I'm going to use that's
9: my favorite gun.
0: Put that in there with some double aught buck, and then you go like a slug. You go double aught.
9: You don't even got to aim.
0: Then a slug, and then double aught buck, then a slug. Maybe some Dragon's Breath in there. That's what I'm using.
13: Yeah. Is Gene going to be at the shop later today?
0: At his shop?
13: Yes.
9: Gene, yes, I will.
0: You going to be at your shop later today?
9: Yeah.
13: Stop by later, Gene, and show you one of the Atlases?
9: Oh, man. As much. Don't do that.
0: No, don't, because he's going to want to buy it, and he's got a lot of things. Because as soon as Gene's going to want to buy it, and it's just, and then Sarah's going to get mad. You just spent how many thousands on this damn gun when you could have, insulated my shoe shed?
9: I like practicing with mine. I get out because I got 8 acres, so I'm allowed to shoot in my backyard.
0: I know, Gene.
9: But, if I... I like to let the neighborhood know that I got bullets.
2: I swear everybody know that I can shoot on my property, and I want all my neighbors to know I got guns and lots of them.
9: That's right.
13: But Gene's got that Laster powder coat money. I mean, he'll only set you back $7,000 to $15,000, Gene. You'll be all right.
0: Yeah, Gene. Yeah, exactly.
4: Wow.
0: Hey, Nick, man, thank you
4: What am I buying for $7,000 to
0: You're not buying nothing. I'm telling Nick to shut it down.
9: What is it?
0: He's trying to sell you a Lasker 101, you know, Atlas with an Atom kicker.
4: Nick, he's a third grader.
0: Nick, he can't handle that business, okay?
13: All righty, boys. All right, have a good afternoon. Good morning.
4: Thanks, Nick.
0: You as well, Nick. Thank you, buddy. Appreciate you. God, this gun I got. I'm afraid to shoot it.
9: That wouldn't be.
4: Why not?
0: I'm gonna take it out.
9: Yep.
0: So before I go to words, as we're working on robotics, and you know, robotics is getting more and more human like. This is a robotics convention, I think, where it's called the Robot Olympics in Beijing. And so they got robots doing track and field type stuff. And this little robot is running the 100 meter dash. But they didn't program it that once it got to the finish line, it needed to back it down a notch. And it runs right into the padding and then doesn't stop. And it keeps going. And it blows itself up.
9: Nah.
0: And it's not AI. I already asked Lummy, run it through to make sure it's not AI. This is real.
4: Yeah, this
9: Does
4: is
9: it
4: real.
9: Start smoking?
0: So, no, yeah, watch. Now, the little guy, the little robot guy, he is hauling ass.
9: Really?
0: Well, I mean, I don't know if they have a timer on him. Like, is he a sub-10 guy? Is he like Hussein
9: Bolt? How much in the 40? 2 seconds?
0: No, I mean, I don't know.
9: Seven is the 40, right?
0: No, 7 seconds is not good for the 40, G.
9: 40, 4 seconds.
0: Yes, in the fours.
9: In the fours.
0: Like I don't know what the world record, but like they say Bo Jackson ran a 4.19
9: right
0: at the combine. They say Dion ran a 4.2. So that's the fastest people in the world.

0: 8 seconds.
1: She's more than anyone.
2: They're at 9.5.
0: Are you saying
1: that's fast.
0: A woman was 10.4. That was Florence Joyner.
2: Now let me.
1: She's a runner, boy.
2: Can you see if they got any times on these robots?
0: Yes.
2: So watch this, Gene. This little guy, look at him. He's hauling ass. Now that's the finish line where he just passed the finish line.
1: Uh-huh.
2: Right here. Hold on. Right there. That's the finish line. See the scoring.
1: Yeah.
2: Now watch. He doesn't downshift and grab like third and try. Let's watch this guy.
1: No, he didn't do that.
2: Now watch this. Now he blows up.
1: That's not real.
2: No. Yes, it is, Gene. You of all people who get bamboozled by AI every day of your life.
1: I know, but the sparks come out of every crack.
2: Watch. Now he tries to regain his posture.
1: Right.
2: And he sparks out on it. Watch. He's still trying to. He's programmed to go forward.
1: And he see the dude run from him. Oh, yeah, I ain't touching that dude.
0: It looks like one of the robots ran 9.51.
2: So he's right there with right there at the world record deal.
0: Yes.
2: I'll tell you right now, man, I don't know how tough I am nowadays. Probably not very. I don't know if my arms would be even long enough to go across the podium and get a good connection on this Bishop. Bishop Marvin Wyans goes viral after calling out. So the single mom. I guess this guy, some of these pastors and bishops, like they get up there and they like tell you.
0: Yeah, we've seen this one.
2: I'm just telling you right now, man, I need $2,000. $2,000 from you. And if you don't give me $2,000, you ain't going to heaven. And so this woman, this single mom, she's got a kid.
0: It's a grandma, because we've seen this one before, and it went viral like a year ago. And yeah. He looks like every week you have to give a certain amount.
2: Yeah, so he has in his head that he needs $2,000. First of all, like the guy who does this guy that I got it from says heaven is free. It's true. Like if you believe in Christianity and that whole template of belief, you know, what you can tithe and what you can give has nothing to do with your getting into the promised land.
3: No.
2: It doesn't. And man, this grandma, she's got her grandchild with her. She, you know, she's probably on a fixed income, and he's asking for $2,000. She can only come up with $1,200. She tells him, "I'll work on the other $800." And watch this asshole. Watch this asshole. I would, if I could, but I probably couldn't reach him because of my T-Rexness, and I'm old and fat and washed up and past my prime. I probably couldn't do a Patrick Swayze roundhouse, but if I could, I would. If this was my grandma, I'd try to beat this guy up, and I would tell her never to go to that church again. Let's find you a new church.
4: In this seed of $1,000 plus $235 and receiving the blessings to come to all that participated.
5: Now, that's only $1,200.
4: Yes.
3: Yes.
5: Y'all not listening to what I'm saying. If you have $1,000 plus $1,000.
4: Okay. Well, right. I'm going to work on the other $800.
5: Well, that ain't what I asked you to do.
1: I'd be punching him in the mouth.
2: Yeah, I'd be doing something to him.
1: This is from God. Poof.
2: Have you been to a Shake Shack?
0: Yeah, there's one right down the street.
2: Did you hear about what they do?
0: No, what do they do?
2: Oh, I gotta go do. I'm gonna do it next. Coming up next, I got Gene Lasker. Gene Lasker's
1: is a Shake Shack. Something you drink?
2: I got Gene. Shut up! I got Gene Lasker's attempt to stay. Hold on. At the end of the day, I'm going to posture it this way. Gene, this is his desperate attempt to stay in fourth grade. He could be going down to third. That before we end, I got the Hayden Panateria. There's all kinds of the DEA is now involved. They're looking like the boyfriend might be might be the big whodunit on that.
1: I told you.
2: And in the Hall of Fame, I gotta lock the people in. By the end of today's show, we'll find out if Lasker remains in fourth or goes to third. We're gonna talk about the Hayden Panettiere deal, as the boyfriend is now potentially a lead suspect and the DEA is involved, because just like we've said all along, the bitch got some stepped on opiates.
0: That's right.
2: That's what she got. And then, of course, we're going to lock in who

0: the official, not the nominees, who the official inductees, who makes it in the Bubba Army Hall of Fame class of 2026. That's all before we end today.
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1: No script, no filter, no chance this ends well.
2: Bubba, the Love Sponge Show, back live. 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

0: but I've dedicated myself to doing this true crime, different feel than the regular show podcast with a guy named Pete Russini, who did 25 years in the federal pen. Very smart guy, very well read. And he is part of the Deadly Intention. He's actually the star of the Deadly Intentions podcast, and I'm learning to keep my mouth shut. And I'm getting better. I'm getting better at it.
1: Just watching you keep your mouth shut makes me want to watch it.
0: Yeah, watch it. So this week is all about kind of it's part one of two. Part two will be next week.
1: If you don't want to know the truth, if you don't really want to know the truth, because I don't really want to know the truth, but if you don't want to know the truth, don't watch it.
0: But if you kind of want the the strategy involved in how we miscalculated this whole Iranian situation, what was billed when it first happened as a 4-day, 96-hour deal, is now in what, month five? Four, five, six?
2: It's fourth month.
0: Nice. Yeah. And we way underestimated these stinky camel riding
1: son of a bitch.
0: And gas
1: is $5.59 again.
0: And gas ain't going down anytime soon, my friends.
3: It's up to 10 cents. It's like $3.81.
0: Yeah, nice.
1: Not for diesel.
3: I don't care about your luck, man.
1: But I'm at $5.59 right now.
4: I'm at $5.59 right now. Gee, laughter.
0: By the way, if you want to support your Laskerness, if you will, you can see that I have it on. It's the new Lasker How About That t-shirt with the Bubba Army logo in the back. Thank you so much, True to Size. If you're a double X, order a double. If you're a triple, we go clear up to four. 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I'm going to take a picture with it, and maybe Sarah and Coben as well. It's Bubba Army merch, Bubba Army store, Bubba Army shop. The watches supposedly get here Monday or Tuesday. They'll ship. And I think the hockey jerseys... and is there another? There's one. No, I think just the hockey jerseys is all we have left now that the Lasker... Yeah. Now that the Lasker shirts are here. We also have the new gray Bubba Army logo t-shirt. So while you're grabbing a Lasker shirt for $21.99, get you a Bubba Army one as well.
1: Boom.
0: Appreciate you. So the Shake Shack. Let me ask, the Shake Shack right down there by the car wash, or is that Steak and Shake?
3: The Steak and Shake.
0: That's Steak and Shake. Yeah, where's the Shake Shack?
3: By the Total Wine.
0: Oh, by there?
3: Yes.
0: Okay.
1: They got a Shake Shack in Drew Park.
0: Which I
1: got
0: to go down to Total Wine today.
3: What, the strippers?
1: Yeah.
0: No, it's not.
1: It's called the Shake Shack.
0: Okay. Well, supposedly, have you been to the Steak Shack?
3: Oh, yes, sorry, I have.
0: Have you been to the Shake Shack?
3: Yes, I have.
0: Supposedly, when you go to order, if you don't tip the person... Now, since when do you got to tip on fast food? Since when do you got to get the McDonald's guy and the Burger King guy? And you
1: That's getting too much money an hour anyway.
0: Well, no, but like, since when you got to tip them?
3: Rob Kibble, $10.
0: Like, you're not sitting at a table and they're serving you and refilling your drink and bringing your food to you and bringing you some more salsa with your chips and giving it. No, they're just bagging up your food and handing it to you. Since when you got to tip them? Jesus. So anyway, supposedly the Shake Shack has, and this guy, and let me, maybe you can look it up for me, but supposedly the Shake Shack, when you go and you order, you know, three hamburgers and some french fries and a shake, the price is, you know, whatever it's going to be, but if you don't, and then I ask you to tip, if you want to tip 5, 10, 15% before they give you your total, and if you say no tip, then it says we have to recalculate your order, and it jacks everything you order up by 50 cents because you didn't tip. This guy actually does.
1: They can't do that.
0: Well, now, either this is AI, it's not real, or, you know, I got bamboozled yet again.
3: But no, it's not AI. There is a,
1: might be lying.
3: Shake Shack, what they're saying is that the kiosk that did this
0: was having issues. Hold on. Of course they're saying that. Of course they're saying that after somebody busts them, right?
3: Yes.
0: But you watch this right now and tell me, just tell me if it looks like a kiosk having a malfunction issue.
5: My wife says that if you don't tip at Shake Shack, they...
6: Brace yourselves. We
0: damn got some- it.
5: My wife says that if you don't tip at Shake Shack, they make it more expensive per item, so we're about to find out.
0: So watch this now. So if you hit no tip...
1: Right? This is on your own order and on the computer.
0: Though. Yeah, and you go to the... Watch.
7: There's been a pricing update.
0: So hold on. If you look at now, let me, it's $5.99. Yes. See it? $5.99, yep. $5.99, right? And since he hit no tip, Then it says, uh-oh, there's been a pricing update on one or more of your cart items. Please review these changes. Now watch. You can see, what's that say? Lasker, what's that say right here?
1: $5.99.
0: $5.99. Watch this.
5: Please review.
1: $6.98.
5: Everything just went up 50 cents. My wife says...
0: Now, if that ain't proof pot, that don't look like it's AI to me. It doesn't look like somebody creatively edited it.
3: Well, no, and then
0: Shake Shack comes out and says, oh, in that particular kiosk, we had a technical issue. Somebody finally busted you. I'm going to play it one more time.
1: The young guy did that on the computer.
0: Without stopping it.
5: That if you don't tip at Shake Shack, they make it more expensive per item, so we're about to find out.
2: Right here. No.
0: Boom.
5: There's been a pricing update on one or more of your card items. Please review.
0: Man.
1: Let me tell you something.
5: Everything just went up 50 cents.
0: Yeah. Shake Shack can sit here, Lummy, and cover their ass now, but they got busted.
1: I'm going there, and I'm ordering me one of the biggest, largest, most expensive shake, and I'm going to make like I'm paying at the counter, and they're going to lay it down, and I'm going to grab it, squish it, pop it all over the counter, and say, whoops.
0: No, you're not.
1: Yes, I will.
0: No, you're not.
1: I'll video it, bring it home.
0: Video it. Hey, listen.
1: I'm not putting up with their
0: bull
1: on
0: me. I ain't tipping nothing, and I ain't getting charged 50 more cents for it. If I do, I'm going to squish it all over your counter.
1: I know they stuck their finger on my drink if I didn't tip.
0: I'm going to squish it all your counter.
3: Yep. Shake Shack's had a difficult time. The executive, you know, that Mike Vrabel's.
1: Some punk must own it.
0: Yeah, Mike Vrabel's wife.
3: No, Mike Vrabel.
0: No, I'm sorry, Mike Vrabel's. What was her name? Diane.
3: Diane Rossini.
0: Diane Rossini.
1: That's who owns it.
0: Is that the same as Pete's last name?
3: Oh,
0: I think Pete Rossini.
3: Yeah, maybe.
0: Pete. Diane Rossini, the ESPN and NFL, and the chick that covered the NFL for various networks that was screwing around with Mike Vrabel. Her husband, I think, is still the Shake Shack CEO.
3: He's a big executive.
0: Is he not?
3: Yeah.
0: Yeah. And she had to go back to him, right?
3: Well, yeah.
1: She had to go back to him?
0: They got busted.
3: They got busted, all right.
6: Administration is joint.
0: I cannot maximize this, Lummy, because they shot it. They didn't, you know, I can't do it.
3: Yeah.
0: I got to keep it small.
6: Joining the investigation, the Drug Enforcement.
0: This is the Hayden Panettiere DEA. But don't forget the 36-year-old actress. And by all accounts, people are saying, like, you could see her deteriorating in the last few years. She really wasn't looking that good. Not that I can sit here and say I'm looking any better as I'm gracefully getting older. But I'm not a big-time Hollywood star. I'm just a dumb... I'm a little bit of a druggie.
1: Not
0: like her. And I mean, you know, the more smartass and transparent and real I try to be, the more people just screw with me.
3: Oh, yeah.
0: Bubba's a drug addict.
1: Bubba
0: told on himself today. Well, you should appreciate that I'm telling on myself, and I'm trying to be honest. But yes, I do take sleep medication. I do. It's the byproduct of having done mornings for 30-plus years. Your body naturally does not want to go to bed at 8 o'clock. So you got to take the sleep meds. Now, you know what? I actually was able to get off. Listen, I would say that I'm addicted to sleep meds. Yeah, absolutely. And I was able to get off of them when we did afternoon drive and I didn't have to go to bed at a certain time.
1: Well, that means you're not addicted. You just needed.
0: Well, yeah. I do need them, but I probably am addicted, but I can get off of them.
1: Right.
0: But I can't get off of them if I continue to do mornings. But there's two sleep medicines that I take in order for me to go to sleep. Otherwise, I'm just sitting there looking at the wall just all night long. I've tried like on a Friday night or a Saturday night. Okay, I'm not going to take any. Guess what? It's 4:15 in the morning and I'm watching some stupid YouTube stuff because I can't go to bed because I can't go to sleep. So, yeah.
1: Poor Bubba.
0: Talk bad about me all you want. Talk bad about me all you want. That all is going to come to an end soon, and I'm not going to really get into it. That's all coming to an end soon. You guys keep partying and having fun times with it. I got a long play on this bitch. You bunch of marks.
6: administration is joining the investigation into the...
0: Anyway, the DEA, that's what we missed. The DEA administration is joining the investigation in this Aiden Pantiera boyfriend whodunit. Yippee-o. Here we go.
6: The Drug Enforcement Administration is joining the investigation into the death of actress Hayden Panettiere. She died on Sunday at the Judson Mill Lofts. The corner...
0: In a real, like, non-glamorous... Like, you know, if you're a Hollywood starlet like she is... And you've done some, you know, people are making a big deal about this because she was kind of a big time actress in that, in the younger generation deal. And, you know, usually when you're on vacation and you're a big time Hollywood actress, you know, you'll die like in Aruba or the Bahamas or Fiji or Hawaii or, you know, Miami or the, you know, something like that, something sexy. This bitch died in an apartment complex at Greenville, South Carolina, just straight ass apartment complex. Like the one that burnt down in Wesley Chapel last night. Did you see that?
3: Oh, yeah.
0: From lightning.
3: Oh, that's
0: from
3: bad.
0: Lightning.
3: 400 people are out.
0: 400 people in this apartment complex, probably, what, 3 miles from here?
3: If that, yeah.
0: A lightning strike. We had a bad lightning storm around here yesterday. I mean, it was bad about 3:30, 4 o'clock. I mean, it was killing it. And lightning hit this apartment complex and completely burned it down to the ground. So, I mean, that's the kind of place that she died in, an apartment complex. Nothing sexy.
6: His office said that an autopsy Monday revealed no signs of trauma. Dispatch audio referenced a possible...
0: When you overdose, when you went and got some Vicodins and Percocets from Guido down the street, and you don't get your Vicks and your Percs and your opiates from a, you know, legitimate pharmacy, you might take a lick.
1: Yep, and you did.
0: And you did.
6: Overdose, but authorities have not said whether that actually happened. No cause of death has...
0: Well, I mean, listen, we can sit here and the dispatch on the 911 deal, on the, you know, EMTs that are talking back to the hospital or whatever, he said overdose. Remember we've played that?
1: Yes.
0: He said overdose, and then it's already been testified, or they've uncovered that they tried 3 cans of Narcan. They don't try Narcan, and the EMT says overdose over the radio if it ain't overdose. I can tell you right now how this all went down. They were partying. They ran out of legitimate pills. The boyfriend said, "Hey man, I went down at the gym from Guido and got like, you know, 50 Percs. Those Percs have been stepped on, and don't they say just the most littlest amount of fentanyl will kill you?"
3: Yes.
0: I wonder if they're going to unwind this like they did Matthew Perry and the boyfriend and then the dealer. They all take a lick.
1: So the girlfriend goes to visit the boyfriend and tells the boyfriend, "Listen, I'm over you, man. You are running me down. You're making me look bad. I'm losing the contracts because of you. So it's all over." He goes and grabs a bottle of fentanyl that he's got it sitting in, puts it in her drink and says, "Okay, babe, just one more drink and we'll see each other later. And I'll leave you alone." And she hits
0: Let's make love.
1: And she falls over.
0: Yeah, that could have gone like
1: and
0: that,
1: And he
0: too.
1: Don't fix her to help her breathe her. And by the time he called 911, it was too late for the...
0: Gene's got it all figured out. Gene investigates.
6: ...has yet been determined. Before her death, Panettiere spoke openly about her struggles with addiction and with postpartum depression. And we have learned this afternoon that upstate attorneys Sloan Ellis and Brandy Hinton are representing Panettiere's boyfriend, Brian Hickerson.
0: Did he lawyer up?
1: Yeah, what am I saying?
0: He lawyered up.
3: Michael Porter, 25.
1: You lawyer up like that instantly, you're guilty.
0: Well, I mean, maybe.
1: He ain't a rock star or nothing. Why would he have to worry about having a lawyer? Nah,
6: Hayden's death remains under investigation, and it is important to allow that investigation to proceed with no further comment at this time.
1: Damn, that short I didn't do that for Hogan.
0: Man, how much they're looking into this. And then I actually saw an article that I don't, right here. Hollywood, the most, like some of the most famous people in the world. I know it's on AOL, but some of the most famous people in the world, their autopsies and how it was shocking and what have you. Like, for instance, this one guy, this guy's was way back in the day, Errol Flynn.
1: Yeah, but he was big time.
0: No, yeah, well, you know what? His penis was completely covered in warts.
1: Ew.
0: Yeah. According to the Canadian's National Post, coroner Glenn McDonald found Errol Flynn's autopsy that the actor had died of a heart attack. He also found that the actor's manhood was festooned with, which I think means
1: ribbed for her pleasure,
0: completely covered in warts and warts. But it goes on and it tells, you know, Bruce Lee, and it tells you these shocking things that were in these famous people who died autopsy. And it goes on, Elvis, you know, had all, but Elvis had all these pills in him. He had all these huge pills.
1: Nothing ridiculous on him, like warts on his penis?
0: No warts on his penis. Elvis Presley's toxicology report showed high levels of codeine, Demerol, Dilaudid, Percodan, and the grooviest of all 70s drug, Quaaludes. So that, you know, Quaaludes,
1: 714.
0: You know, John Belushi, his autopsy had died from a speedball, a combination of cocaine and heroin.
3: No.
0: Right?
3: Yeah.
0: You know, Heath Ledger from the Batman, you know, deal, he was found dead, and the medical examiner said he died from a combined effects of oxycodone, hydrocodone, diazepam, tamarzapan, alozepam, anyway, a whole bunch of drugs.
3: Jesus.
0: Right? Michael Jackson, he was acute propofol intoxication. Amy Whitehouse, Winehouse, you know, so it goes on at Whitney Houston, and it shows all these famous people that died and had, you know, I think Prince had accidental overdose of fentanyl for Prince.
1: He didn't know he was taking
0: it. But guess what? The autopsy report from somebody that arguably is as
1: bigger famous, than them.
0: Is as famous, at least, as every person on this list.
1: Every single one.
0: Hulk Hogan. And you cannot tell what he died of because the Scientologists paid off everybody. Because there's a bad guy in a woodpile somewhere. And I know where it's at, but I got to keep my mouth shut.
1: Could be a bad girl, huh?
0: Maybe. Mm. I'm just telling you, they were having problems. Their marriage was on the rocks.
1: Macho Man was alive. He'd be saying, ooh, Papa, tell ya.
0: Yeah, but
1: Hogan didn't go on his own.
0: Yeah.
7: Think that Hayden.
0: Now, this is part of, let me remember the interview with this Hayden Panettiere is like vocal fry Matthew McConaughey wannabe boyfriend.
3: Side talker, yeah.
0: This asshole that talks out of the side of his mouth.
3: Yes.
0: We didn't see all of the interview yesterday. Here's parts that we didn't see.
7: I think that Hayden is one of the most talented people I've ever.
0: Now, this is when she was alive. This was done about a month ago after her memoir came out about how this guy, you know, subjected her to domestic violence, drug addiction, and what have you. And a lot of, you know, like Entertainment Tonight and People Magazine and TMZ actually did interviews with her boyfriend, who now has lawyered up and the DEA is asking questions as to what happened. But before she died, when her book came out, a lot of people were interviewing him because she had made some serious allegations, or actually I don't think they were allegations. I think they were all based upon police reports and things like that, that he beat her up.
3: Yes.
7: I've never met in my life. I'd like to see what she's going to do with the next, 30 years of her career.
8: A reality Hayden Panettiere's boyfriend.
0: I mean, there's some people that come across as likable. There's some people that come across as, you know, okay, I can do without the guy, or the guy isn't that. Then there's some people that just come across like dicks.
1: And even this
0: guy's the most innocent guy in the world. He just comes across as a very unlikable dick.
8: And Brian Hickerson will never know. In the wake of the actress's tragic death at 36.
9: Overdose, CPR is in progress.
10: For cardiac arrest, that's in Milwaukee.
0: This is the dispatch exchange from the EMTs to the dispatch, potentially to the hospital. This is boots on the ground, actually an EMT that's there with the, I'm assuming, now deceased. I think she's dead at this point.
3: Yeah.
1: Who called in?
0: I think it was
3: a brother.
8: Now, Brian, who was with Hayden when she died, is breaking his silence. Months after that interview with TMZ, his attorney telling the outlet in a statement, Hayden's death remains under investigation, and it is important to allow that investigation to proceed.
0: As we sit here and think of ways to get our client off of it.
8: Out of respect for Hayden's loved ones and the ongoing investigation, there will be no further comment at this time.
11: Do you have regrets in the relationship or wish that you did things differently?
7: I went into such a dark place, man. Drugs, alcohol, booze. Good. Yeah,
1: he's
7: God
1: burned up.
0: Yeah, so I think he's high during this interview.
8: Substance use marred Hayden and Brian's tumultuous on and off romance, which started in 2018. In 2021, Brian pleaded no contest to 2 felony domestic violence charges.
0: Felony. 2 felony domestic violence deals.
1: That means she broke the skin.
8: And was sentenced to 45 days.
0: That means that's that what that means, Gene?
1: Yep.
0: When you break the skin, it goes to felony?
1: Yep.
8: In jail. In one incident, he allegedly punched Hayden in the face. The actress describing their relationship in her memoir as
12: 7 years of mental illness, addiction, rage, abuse, and pain.
13: I can't even explain how I found myself in that position in the first place. I think I was in such a lonely, desperate...
0: Man, it's kind of sad to know this chick's dead, man. She was like, you know...
1: upon herself.
0: Well, she probably did bring a lot of it upon herself. You're probably not incorrect in that statement, bud. I don't even have to run a Gene Lasher disclaimer on that.
13: ...place that I was more afraid of being alone than I was... with being with somebody who was physically hurting
0: me. All right, so I'm going to be with a guy that beats me up, introduces me to drugs, is on booze, has broken the skin, has been, you know...
1: And I'm going to tell the public...
0: And I'm lonely because I'm afraid to be alone, but I got to be with a guy that's going to beat me up and potentially kill me in lieu of being alone.
1: And I'm going to go on ET and tell everybody about it, then I'm going to fly over there and see him.
0: Yeah, you're right. But go on ET and tell everybody how bad it is.
1: Yep.
0: And then I'm going to fly halfway to the country to piss ant Greenville, South Carolina. No disrespect for those fine people that live there.
1: And see what stupid got you.
0: See what stupid got you.
8: Brian's lawyer also issuing this reminder in his statement. As has been publicly reported, police confirmed there were no signs of foul play.
0: Yeah, no signs of foul play doesn't include giving her some stepped on perkies, my friend.
7: She'll always hold a special place in my heart.
1: Oh, I'll bet she does.
0: When we come back, you will be hearing this as we bump into back from words, if you will. You will be hearing this.
14: Now that Gene failed fifth grade, he is ruggedly in fourth grade. The Bubba, the Love Spung Show presents Gene Lasker. Is he smarter than a fourth grader? Brought to you by Morgan Exteriors.
0: There you go. That is what you will hear next. Chattamongos. You got me. You got my back. Do me right. This would be absolutely unbelievable if Gene gets demoted to third grade today. It's going to be wonderful.
1: So if Chattamongo was telling me the truth and I win it, they're not going to be trolls now.
0: Lummy and I are going to be paying as much attention as we can to Chattamongos. And if the Chattamongos, like, for instance, Organic Gene or Natalie McClain.
1: You're going to hate on them?
0: Natalie.
1: Because they're telling me something.
0: Here are the rules, Chattamongos. You cannot do 2 of the correct answers in a row. You have to constantly be switching it up. Now, Lummy, I'm worried about Glowbug, Black Guy from Cali.
1: I'm not worried about them.
0: Some of these huge bubble. I mean,
1: I'll be looking for you.
0: Gene Lasker, you know, fans, if you will.
1: Yes. Yeah.
0: And they're just feeding him the right answers, and then he knows which one to go to.
1: So you sound like a troll.
0: So I'm saying, I'm a troll for. Yeah, I got to troll chat in order to keep them honest, or the game is not going to work the way I have it planned.
1: Yeah, you have a plan for me to suck.
0: No, I have a plan to see how smart you really are naturally, stock OEM.
1: Okay, we already know that's really not really working out for you, Lasker.
15: Bubba, you're hot.
16: Yes, Bubba-isms are the best thing in the world, man.
15: It's fun. It's so much fun.
16: 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We love you, Bubba.
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2: Now that Gene failed fifth grade, he is ruggedly in fourth grade. 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
3: Without further ado, here you go. It's a red letter day.
4: And these guys are all on your side. I can see it already.
3: No, it's all right. That's it's supposed to be, you know, how
4: it's supposed
3: naturally.
4: To help me.
3: It's supposed to be, well, it's kind of a rib, too.
5: By the way, $10.
3: Yeah, so us allowing you to have help, we just can't let you have help.
4: Okay.
3: Because it wouldn't be at that point, you really don't.
4: Hopefully I just know
3: it
4: on my own.
3: You don't know the curriculum.
4: And I don't need them.
3: Yeah, hopefully you know it on your own. You You know the curriculum without help, and when you got the answer in your head, and then when you see it, it reiterates the fact that that might be the right answer, and you blast it. Maybe you don't know it, and that's when you got to really lean on chat and whether they're giving you the right or the wrong. Now here's the deal,
4: because there's a lot of times I kind of know it, but I don't. It won't pop up in my head to say it, and then maybe if I see it, I'll know it and then say it.
3: Lummy, I need you to very intently Rumble and YouTube toggle back. Well, he doesn't really see Rumble, does he?
5: No, he sees. Yeah. I got them both.
4: Yeah. I got them both.
3: And I have YouTube and Rumble. I'm going to toggle back before all of them as well.
4: Which one's going to be the best one?
3: Like, you know, By the Way and Tina May and you know, Kenny Powers and Cash and Johnny Z.
4: And I'll leave out all these.
3: Everybody in here.
5: Bob Cook, Mitch the Mark. Yeah. They're all going to try to help
3: Bob Cook. Watch that Bob Cook, because he tends to be, like, you know, he really likes Gene. So Bob will give him the answers, the right answers every time.
5: And Mitch the Mark, too.
3: Mitch the Mark, too.
4: Yeah, there
3: so
4: you
3: don't
4: go.
3: Be a bunch. Don't be a bunch of marks. And, you know, please use this as a reference.
4: Please.
3: Give him the right answer every other time.
4: Troll Gene Lasker.
3: Or give him the wrong answer every time. But never give him the right answer two times.
4: That's really nice.
3: Never give him the right answer two times in a row.
4: Oh, okay.
3: Always swerve him on one of two. Never go back to back on right and right, because at that point, Lummy, we're turning chat off.
5: That's right.
3: Because at that point, you guys are now working the rib. So, Gene Lasker, are you ready? Of course, with every correct answer, you will hear this. Every wrong answer, you hear this. If you solidly get to stay in fourth grade, you'll get that. And if you're going down to third grade, you're gonna hear that.
4: I can't wait for summer vacation.
3: Summer vacation, Gene, has come and gone, my friend.
5: Yeah, you're in school now, buddy.
3: School just started last week, you idiot. Gene Lasker, are you ready?
4: Yeah.
3: Which plan? I almost feel like I got to put this over here so I can watch it. Yeah, because I can't have.
5: Yeah, of course. Yeah,
3: I can't have, because I have to have the page that I ask these questions from. Now, Lummy will testify that somebody, Sit Lasker, found out what site I go to. Because I, in full disclosure and transparency, wanted to show everybody that I'm using fourth grade curriculum, and that I guess they screenshotted where I go, and they already printed out all the answers for him.
4: No, they didn't.
3: Yeah, they did.
4: They just gave me some questions to learn some.
5: Gene, I'm testifying in the court of Bubba. They sent it to you.
3: Yeah. Gene had two.
4: They sent what he's going to ask.
3: No, yeah. But they sent.
4: They know damn way. You're picking your own questions.
3: Did you not have two pieces of paper that had
4: had questions on it to learn the answer?
3: Yeah.
4: I just read them, you know, in my mind.
3: That's cheating.
4: So you told me to practice.
3: Yeah,
4: you
3: practice told me. On your own. Don't practice with a mark.
4: Okay, so practice on how? Walk up to fourth graders and say, "What do you know, bro?"
3: You know what? I don't have to tell you. I don't have to tell you how to study, but I can tell you one way not to study, and that is the marks sending you the website that I go to and print it up quick. So
4: they don't know what you're going to ask off that website. Well, I'm sure the website's got a lot more questions than what they sent.
5: You know, Greg brings up a good point. It is kind of sad when you have to have a cheat sheet for fourth grade.
3: New York Greg is right.
4: You know, New York Greg kissed my ass because the simple fact is, fourth graders, they go for a month of learning something, and it's pounded in their head, then they know
3: it. You know, New York Greg's...
4: You're just throwing it at me at the end.
3: New York Greg's kid, Braden, the really, really, really smart-ass sixth grader.
4: Yeah.
3: We should actually have you versus him. Yeah. like a real life competition. And he talks smack too. That little
6: yeah,
3: guy talks smack.
6: All
3: right, here we go, ladies and gentlemen. We have to get this going. All right, here we go. Chat among those. We are monitoring. Please don't do us dirty on this. It's not going to be any fair if he smokes us 11-0. Let's make this be
6: no way. Actually, smokes anything 11-0.
3: It's going to be
6: again.
3: Way more fun if you're
4: deal.
3: Swerving him and he picks your answer and it's so obviously not true because we know the truth and it's funny as hell and he picked it. Yeah, here we go. You ready?
6: Yeah.
3: Which planet is often called the red planet because of its rusty soil?
4: I don't.
6: A red one?
5: Macho, what are you doing, Macho?
3: Macho, I'm going to fire you immediately.
6: We're off the air
3: hold
6: then.
3: Hold on, did Macho give him the right answer? Tell me why you said that.
5: Come on, Macho.
3: Tell me what you just caught Macho.
5: Macho
3: doing.
5: Put it with his little bicep up there.
3: Macho! Macho, you are on.
6: You guys
3: really
6: are not fair
3: line.
6: To me. You
3: Macho.
6: Guys are, both of you guys. You
3: Macho.
6: Got two against one. So Macho's on my side little bit.
3: I don't
6: and
3: know
6: you're not.
3: What the side he's on.
6: I don't know where Macho is on here. The screen's going so damn fast, I can't even read nothing.
3: All right. Well, you got a lot of people.
6: Yo, Chattamongo, slow down.
3: Obviously, you don't know the answer, so you're leaning on chat.
6: I started leaning on chat, but I can't read nothing because it's spinning. What about this screen? This screen ain't even moving.
3: And Lummy, here's the deal. I can only give like five seconds. I can't let it go all of eternity. So, Gene, you literally have you literally got five. The cops are coming. You literally got like 5 seconds to come up with an answer.
6: Okay, so I'm going to go with Mars.
3: Thanks, chat. Bunch of assholes.
6: There's 19 different Jupiter.
3: Yeah, whatever.
6: But, you know, all kinds of ones here.
3: Let me take note. This is
6: Pluto.
3: We're going to get smoked here.
5: Warning
3: you know,
5: one.
3: We're going to get smoked here because they don't like
6: no,
3: me.
6: I kind of knew it.
3: Let me, when we got arguably one of my most favorite employees of all time going against me.
4: I thought he deserved at least one.
3: Yeah, shut up.
6: You know, Macho Man, I'm glad. That,
3: I am
6: you
3: so
6: know
3: mad
6: what?
3: At you
6: I'll
3: right
6: be
3: now.
6: Back next week just for the simple
3: I
6: fact,
3: so
6: Macho Man,
3: right
6: because
3: now.
6: You're my friend.
3: I am so mad.
6: Because Lummy
3: right
6: sucks.
3: Now.
6: He is not my friend.
5: Lummy
6: is not for me one bit.
5: I am trying to obey the rules.
6: You think he would help me out somewhat? No.
3: Damn, Macho.
6: Leave
3: man.
6: It up to Bubba to suck up all the employees against me.
5: Not Macho.
3: What? Not Macho. And you got, by the way, Lummy, I'm going to go 1,001, 1,002, 1,003. Oh, yeah, look at everybody. New York, Greg, Thuggish, Ruggish. By the way, everybody's marking out to Macho. Effing Macho.
6: Boy, it's just a damn shame of y'all are jealous that
3: this?
6: Somebody else
3: Bubba
6: likes somebody
3: sponge.
6: Else.
3: What do you think about Macho? Mother effer, Macho, maddest I've ever been in him in my entire career.
6: When's the last time you asked Macho about his transmission mount? See, that's why.
3: After I ask the question, I'm going to wait a couple seconds, and then I'm going to go 1,001, 1,002, 1,003.
6: Boy, we just changed the rules
3: 1,004,
6: daily, don't we, here?
3: 1,005, and then at 5, you
6: and
3: have
6: you're worse
3: to,
6: than Yoho.
3: And then you have to blurt out an answer by 5. And if you don't blurt out an answer, you get that. So here we go. You ready?
6: Okay.
3: What weather instrument is used to measure air pressure?
6: Air gauge.
3: Which organ in your body filters waste from blood to make urine?
6: 1,001. Ooh, I don't really know that one. I would say it is.
3: I would be looking at chat.
6: 1,001. Kidneys?
3: What?
6: Kidneys.
3: Mitch the Mark, 21 months. Thank you, Mitch.
6: And he wasn't even one kidney on the whole board here. Well,
5: actually, Bubba,
6: but you got me jacked off here, Lummy, because no, you don't got no rumbles
5: delayed.
6: Can help
3: right,
6: me.
3: Lummy, so I'm going to have to wait 10 seconds.
6: I got
3: seconds.
6: No screen on rumble.
3: Lummy, I'm going to stop. All right, here's the deal. Lummy.
6: No, you did a little laugh. You all did right. It on purpose.
3: He's at 2 right, 1 wrong. Am I right, Lummy?
7: Yes, sir.
6: Yeah.
7: Right.
6: So yes.
3: Now,
6: we're
3: that
6: crying.
3: Being said, after Gene, we're going to have to. We have to, Gene, we're navigating through this real time live, so we have to make little changes. So here's the deal. I'm going to ask, this is pro you, Gene, so shut up your mouth. So I'm going to ask the question. then I'm gonna count to 10. 1001, 1002, 1003, 1004, 1005, 1006, 1007,
7: that's plenty.
3: 1009, 1010. That gives chat an opportunity
7: to roll the screen.
3: To get up to speed. And then after that, Gene, I'm going to, you know, you have to answer it. I'll give you like a warning if you're getting a little bit there. Okay, you ready? You ready for this?
7: Yeah.
3: Okay. What fluffy white cloud looks like cotton candy balls in the sky?
4: Cumulus? That was before Chad even got on the board.
5: It was.
4: Suck it. I know some clouds.
3: Which common metal is most strongly attracted to a typical magnet? Which common metal?
4: Steel. No.
3: What is, you might want to wait for Chad Among Us, because they had the right one.
4: Yeah, they did. Some of them. Grouper Lips said gold. Shut up.
3: No, Grouper Lips, you keep right on at it, my friend. What is the name of the Earth's only natural satellite?
4: Only natural satellite? The name of it?
3: 7, 8, 9, 10. Now, let me, at 10, I'll ask it again. Okay, that's how we'll do. I'll count to 10. At 10, I ask it again. Then that should be time for them to get it in. What is the name of the Earth's only natural satellite?
4: The moon.
3: Yeah, and that was...
4: Thanks, Chet Amungos. But, you know, Rumbleos, they're on your side. Because they ain't giving me nothing.
3: I love you, Rumble guys. You chat people are soft like Macho Man. This is easy. Let me, you know, I'll whip it out, bro,
4: because you don't get all easy ones for me.
3: Let me give you an example of one I'm not going to ask him because I'm trying to do a guy a solid. Well, when it's really that easy, I should skip it as well. Like this, for instance, this is the next question that comes up that I'm going to skip because it's impossible. Like, what is the Origel? Origel is known as the powerhouse of the cell. It's mitochondria. Nobody knows that. Like, I actually skipped that question because I would be just absolutely not
4: cool. I'd have to go to chat for that one.
3: Nobody would even know it because I can't even say it right. So the next one, this is about as easy as it gets. You might need chat.
4: Katie Dog said it was Mexicans.
3: Okay. Which gas in the air do oxygen need? I just said it. Damn it. I'm all flapped up on this chat deal. You know what? I'm most flapped up on the defection of Macho Man from Team Clem.
5: Oh, you got Macho. You got Mitch the Mark. You got Bob Cook over here.
4: Let me tell you
3: Bob
4: something.
3: Cook, you need to ban him.
4: Him
3: and Mitch are just a bunch of marks. They're just going to give him that every because they don't want what's good for us.
5: I'm going to ban Macho too.
4: The dude comes in there and works his ass off 2 times a week and does his job and never late.
3: I love Bob Cook, but he's absolutely.
4: And they hang out with him, talk to him, and they want to help me out some. And then y'all want
3: to. No, I mean, but Bob Cook doesn't have to give you. He gives you the writing, and Bob Cook hasn't given a wrong one yet. I'm monitoring you, Bob Cook. Just because you have a penis the thickness of a Coke can doesn't mean you have to just lay down one right after another. Can't you swerve it up a little bit, Bob Cook? What's the score right now?
5: 3 right, 3 wrong.
3: Oh, damn.
4: See there, man? I ain't even doing nothing.
3: Are you monitoring?
4: See there?
3: Yes,
5: I am.
3: Look at Bob Cook. Oh, Bob, not one. Okay, one wrong one is coming. Bob Cook, learn how to play the game.
4: And let me tell you something. I'm 3 wrong from the Chattamongos.
5: No, you're 3 what right is the, from the Chattamongos.
3: Well, yeah, you're also
4: no,
3: 3
4: I
3: right.
4: I knew them.
3: You had 2. You had 1 on your own.
4: Yeah.
3: Officially.
5: Not true.
4: Pretty much
3: let me, 2. We may shut this chat thing right on down. What is the only metal that is liquid at room temperature?
4: Mercury. I knew that one, so don't even.
3: What gas makes up most of the Earth's atmosphere? And again, you can lean on Chad here. I'm going to let it go a little bit here. Okay, I'm going to do it.
4: They're giving me the wrong stuff, man. I can see it.
3: I'm going to say it again. Hold on. What gas makes up the Earth's atmosphere?
4: Oh, these guys got me so messed up.
3: All right, you got it. They're giving you answers.
4: And they give me such wrong.
8: I want to help them so bad, too.
4: I'm going to go with carbon monoxide.
8: Gene.
5: Shut up, Macho.
3: Yeah, shut up, Macho Man.
8: I was going to say the N-word.
3: You're on double secret probation. Oh, yeah, Gene already dropped the N-word earlier. Yeah.
4: What?
3: Yeah, yeah, during the hot mic, he dropped the N-word.
4: But it was in a happy-go-lucky state.
3: He was calling me. He was addressing me, and then it was used in a term of camaraderie. Yeah. Hey, you're my... And that's the way
4: Look at me, man. I that's was the muscling
3: way Gene,
4: up.
3: That's the way Gene speaks.
4: I'm sorry.
3: He calls the people that he loves the most ends.
4: Yeah.
3: I'm just... Listen, that's just him.
4: Right.
3: It's I can't...
4: A, it's
3: I can't,
4: just a fun, good word
3: he didn't
4: to
3: use it.
4: Say.
3: It wasn't directed like, towards a black guy.
4: No.
3: It was directed to me.
4: Yeah.
3: In a camaraderie type deal. Yeah, I'm sure the trolls will have it all hot mic'd up and try to shove it up on our ass, but whatever. All right, you ready?
4: I'm losing right now, right?
3: I know you are.
5: Yes. Oh, no, it's tied 4-4.
3: Which planet is tilted on its side, causing extreme seasons?
4: That'd be Mars. Oh, I should have waited.
3: Mm-hmm. You should have waited. See, Gene, I think I'm being fair on letting him, let chat keep up. I think the 10-second, then I read it again. So give Chad an opportunity. Chad was giving you... within some of those answers,
4: I know
3: I'm seeing
4: there's a planet that's leaning.
3: Within some of those answers, there's a correct one in there. There's a lot of wrong ones, too.
4: There's a lot of wrong ones.
3: I love you, Chat. Thank you. Here we go. Let me watch the official score.
5: 4 right, 5 wrong.
3: Oh, man. That's with Chat assist. He could be going to third grade. You guys don't have any idea how much I want that. How much
4: that's
3: I want third grade.
4: That's the problem.
3: Yeah.
4: That's the problem.
3: What is the largest bone in the human body? Again, what is the largest bone in the entire human body? About it. We're going to let the Chattamongos get caught up. Here we go one last time. What is the largest bone in the human body?
4: The femur. That's because Jennifer broke her femur. My wife
3: dropped
4: her. No,
3: that's because Chat told you.
4: No, I knew it, but I didn't really remember it.
3: What force?
4: For a moment.
3: What force slows down a sliding hockey puck on the ice? Which force slows down a sliding hockey puck on the ice? Which force slows down a sliding hockey puck on the ice?
4: Look at all of these stupid answers. There's like 90 different ones. Never, no two the same.
3: Because Chad's finally playing the game right. I don't know if Bob Cook's going to blurt out the real one here, but here we go.
8: I saw the correct one.
3: Mm-hmm. No, it's in there somewhere, but there's a lot of good ones in there as well.
4: I would say friction.
3: Let me effing chat say it.
5: Effing chat.
3: Don't you guys realize that him going to third grade's far funnier than him being stuck here and fourth, you idiots? We have him on the ropes. We got him on the ropes. He's lost two in a row.
4: Calling the Chattamongos idiots.
3: Listen, for you chat people that can't see the bigger picture, he's lost two in a row. We don't get him on the ropes a lot. He's on the ropes.
4: So it's one of you that's going to spend the whole Monday telling all the Chattamongos what to do with me on Wednesday.
3: We could turn chat assist off because you wouldn't pass.
5: Thank you, by the way, group our Big Red. He's been putting the wrong answers.
3: Thank you, Big Red. A true soldier. A true soldier in Big Red. Love that guy. Him and his beautiful wife, Jess. Beautiful
4: Such
3: kids.
4: Such a one-way. You are so one-way.
3: Which instrument measures air pressure in the atmosphere? Again, which instrument measures... Listen to it again, because I want Chat to be able to catch up. Chat, please. My God. Which instrument measures... this may be a one-off where we only do chat assist one time.
5: Yeah, unless he gets to second grade.
3: Yeah, I don't know. Unless he's down to kindergarten. which instrument measures air pressure in the atmosphere?
4: They won't even tell me.
3: Time's about up.
4: A barometer?
3: It's barometer. Lummy, I'm really, my nerves, you know, like you know, Lummy, they're ribbing me on this.
6: They're not ribbing.
3: You know what, Lummy, we're turning it off.
6: One person.
3: Turning it off. Turn it off, Lummy.
6: Not now.
3: Yeah, no.
6: No, you can't.
3: Yeah, we
6: just changed the rules.
3: We got the right. Lummy, yeah, it's my game. It's my show.
5: It's 7-5.
6: Am I winning?
3: Yeah.
5: Yes, you're winning. Uh-huh.
3: And you don't know any of them naturally.
6: No.
3: So Lummy, turn it off.
6: I kind of do, but I don't.
3: Turn it off.
5: It's off. It's off.
6: It doesn't jump in my head until I hear it.
5: Turn your chat off, too.
3: Yeah, no. Oh, yeah, I turn my chat off, too. Yes, absolutely. Sorry, guys.
5: You ruined it.
3: I mean, you ruined it. Bob Cook might have been the number one ruiner.
5: Him and Macho Man back then.
3: Him and Macho Man. Him and Macho Man jiggling each other's nuts. Over there just nut jiggling. And Macho Man, of all people, I thought like to the end, I finally found two employees that would have my back to the end. I mean, to the end of time, where if I could even financially, like, if I, like, hey, Macho Man, you know what? I don't know if I can make your payroll this week, man, bro. Can you, like, give me a, I'll give you a break.
6: I'm going powder coating now.
3: You know, like, Macho Man would be like, you know, like the last guy that would quit the show and join the trolls and try to, like, you know, bury me alive like everybody, all other former employees. My Macho Man is that guy. You are too, Lum, but Macho Man even maybe more so than you.
6: Oh, yeah, I'm going
3: but
6: to
3: I have to reassess. Lummy, you're the only true soldier here. Macho Man, Bob Cook, juggle each other's
6: only
3: balls.
6: Only true soldier. You know what, Lummy?
3: Ball jiggling.
8: Back here in the sweatshop, Lummy's got me working my ass off.
3: Yeah. You're delusional. As to your loyalty, my friend. My lord.
8: I miscalculated. Yeah. I didn't think you'd do well on the rest of them.
3: Mm-hmm. Miscalculation at its finest. No more chat assist, Gene. We're never doing that again. Lummy, that was a one. You know, listen, just like my chicken sandwich tour, I got over it. I'm done. Yeah. Over it. Got bigger things to do. I got a full blown compound to try to run.
5: He got seven right from chat. So.
3: It's okay. We're gonna keep the score.
6: Yeah, you got to run your blow machine while he's on a podcast.
3: We're gonna keep the score the same. I'm not gonna take that away from him, but I can see where they just genuinely don't like me.
5: Yeah,
3: they want me like to, you know, again, and I get it.
6: No,
3: I
6: how about generally they kind of like me some?
3: Yeah, I think
6: that's all.
3: No, genuinely they like you more than me.
5: Oh yeah,
6: I wouldn't say that at all.
5: They're jiggling your balls, Gene.
3: And
5: they want to jiggle
3: them too. The deal, Gene. Here's the deal. That's not good for the show. Meaning, like, it's not as funny.
6: Well, I got to be a loser all the time.
3: No, you got to be real. Like,
6: well,
3: not,
6: I am real.
3: Well, I know. Real stupid.
6: I had to pick him out, man. There were 17 different answers there.
3: I know.
6: Well, I had to figure it out.
3: That was, I threw you a bone by giving you this opportunity.
6: And then you sucked it right out.
3: Yeah, then I took it away. Once I saw that these no good mother effers, you know, at this time are a bunch of Gene Lasker marks. By the way, less than 22 shirts less. If you want to support Lasker, you're not going to do it by giving him the right answers. Do it by buying his goddamn t-shirt.
6: And they bought them all out in one day.
3: Yeah, well, pretty much. We know. Listen,
6: 22 shirts left.
3: I just can't, like, for some reason, I don't understand why the host of the show is the person they hate the most. What, like, I don't understand it.
5: Including,
3: but not limited to my number one employee. And he calls it a miscalculation. Oh, okay. No problem, buddy. My lord, it's Friday. Can't wait to get the hell out of here. So, Lasker, here you go. You ready?
6: Yeah.
3: It's on your own.
6: Okay.
3: And, Lummy, this is truly, like, very fair in the fact that, like, he has to know these things on his own. It's, goddamn, it's only a fourth grade test. He shouldn't need help on it.
5: Nope.
3: But he does. And I gave it to him. And then they shoved it up my ass. I'm sure chat really hates me now.
6: Brought it upon himself.
3: Well, yeah, I brought it on myself. What is the term for animals that eat both plants and other animals? What is the term for animals that eat both plants and other animals?
6: Nah, you're screwed. I don't know. Veggie carnivals?
3: What's that? veg a carnivals. Is that your final answer? Veg a carnivores.
6: Yeah, veggie carnivals.
5: You came up with the name.
3: Yeah. See how much more funnier it is, Lummy, when he doesn't have chat assist. Meanwhile, you know, Bob Cocaine Carla, Cocaine Cook would have given him the right answer, and then Macho would have come in too. Yeah, it's veggie carnivals. Which ocean currently warms the west coast of Europe? And, you know, I'm not going to go with this because nobody knows it. So it's Gulf Stream and yeah. What is the name for a scientist who studies earthquakes? What is the name of the scientist that studies earthquakes?
4: Quaker.
6: What? You know, Lummy's an asshole. I just want everybody to know that. He sits right next to me, and he's the biggest neighborly jerk I have ever met.
3: He's the biggest co-host and jerk I've ever had in the 27 years I've been with me. I had Spice Boy and Manson and Hatley.
6: Well, I hate Spice Boy, but anyway.
3: But I'm just telling you right now,
6: Hatley's better than you, Lummy.
3: Oh, Hatley's.
5: I'm sorry.
3: Deep down, Brent would be taking care of you. He'd be like, you know,
6: yeah,
3: Gene.
6: Yeah, Brent would at least give me.
3: He would try to be taken care of.
6: He'd give me like the first two letters of the answer.
3: Brent's a good dude.
6: Yes, he was.
8: My hands are tied. Sorry, Gene.
6: I know you are Macho Man.
3: Anytime Macho Man talks. Double crossing.
6: Shannon Mungo's. I no form of case of wanting to mess the show up today. But I sure did mess the show up today.
3: So which, again, I think this is a double answer. This has been asked before, but I think you got it wrong the first time. So here we go. Which planet has a great big red spot on it and a giant storm?
6: Venus. Yeah.
3: Which mammal is the only one that can truly fly?
6: Which mammal is the only true flyer?
3: Yep.
6: What mammal can fly? If I know,
3: if I had chat here, if I had cocaine cook on this thing, I'd have it straight up with a station.

0: It's a mammal. It's a mammal.
1: You have 5 seconds.
0: Okay. It is going to be a dove?
2: Macho, why would you do that? Like, why would you do that? Macho, let me ask you a question. Why would you do that? Why would you burp on my audio chain? I'm just asking.
3: I mean, it's a beef,
0: part of the answer.
2: Macho, man, I don't know what the what his problem is today, but I am not happy.
3: I'm sorry, Rebecca, you're cracking up. Sorry.
2: I'm just going to turn your mic off if you're going to keep acting like that. Gene,
0: boy, you just want to take your toys and run home without
2: Gene,
0: your bubble.
2: You got to answer. It's been a minute. What mammal is the only one that can fly?
0: What mammal is the only one that can fly? And I'm going to go with a stork.
3: No.
2: What is the largest animal living in the ocean? What is the largest animal that lives in the ocean?
0: An animal?
2: Yeah, Gene.
0: Not a fish.
2: Well, it's probably, I don't think it really comes from the fish family. I think it might be a mammal, too. I don't know.
0: So I'm not the
2: one trying
0: to.
2: I'm not the one trying to stay in fourth grade. I mean, what's the score officially?
4: It's 7 right, 9 wrong.
2: Oh wow! All the heat.
0: Why are you just having your best day over there, Angel?
2: I'm mad at Macho, and I'm mad.
0: If I was a psycho, I'd stab you this night.
2: Okay, that's great. You are a psycho, and you've already dropped the N-word during the hot mic. So what's next for you, my friend? Although you have practically sold out of your T-shirt. So, yes, the support is overwhelmingly. And we can see that chat wants you to go to... Maybe chat wants to make you graduate from high school. I don't know. But you have them... You actually are... You know, the way you're wired, stock OEM is about third grade. And I'm not going to allow chat to expedite you through the grade system faster than you would naturally. So I took the chat assist off. Yes, I am the asshole of the week. What is the largest animal that lives in the ocean, Gene?
0: That lives in the ocean would have to be jellyfish.
2: Yeah. You can't you even use, like, normal deduction?
0: Normal what?
2: Never mind. Which bird is famous for opening a bright fan of colorful tail feathers?
0: Peacock.
2: What's the score?
0: I'm going to fight him in a minute, no matter if he wins or not.
2: I think everybody's fighting everybody. I'm ready to smack the crap out of Macho Man. 10 wrong.
4: 8 to 10.
2: 8 to 10. Lummy has lost all composure. Lummy is like he's drunk as a monkey right now.
4: Jellyfish.
2: Jellyfish is the biggest. Lummy, I mean, Gene, I'm not going to, but don't you think that maybe a whale would be the biggest thing in the ocean? Have you heard of a whale?
0: Yeah.
2: I mean, you're looking at one right now and me. So, like, you know,
0: I don't want to make you feel bad.
2: Did you know jellyfish might be one of the smaller things that live in the ocean? I mean, like the size of your finger. You can't even see them. They're invisible, you idiot. Are you ready?
0: Yeah.
2: What black and white bear from China eats mostly bamboo?
0: I know that. That is a... Kumu, Komo, Kokomo.
2: It's a Kumu Kokomo.
0: Something like that.
2: By the score of 8 to 11, 8 wrong and 11, and I'm sorry, 11 wrong and 8 right. And Lummy, do you notice how fast he went downhill once we took the Chattamongos off?
4: He only got one.
2: Yeah, he only got one. He can only do one stock. Now listen, for all you Chattamongos out there that are mad at me, for the integrity of the contest and the integrity of the of how funny it is, we just can't use you anymore. I'm sorry if that's going to make you turn into a troll and join a particular forum today and hate my guts. I'm preparing for the worst. Gene Lasker, you now officially are in third grade.
0: So somebody's got to change the entrance.
2: Yeah, we'll change it. This is no longer in effect right here. Right here, this is no longer in effect.
0: One good thing about it, the question's got to get easier.
5: Now that Gene failed fifth grade, he is ruggedly in fourth grade.
2: So we'll just do the same. Now that Gene has failed fourth grade, he is somewhat embarrassingly now enrolled into third.
0: It ain't changed how much money I got in my pocket, I can tell you that.
4: Gene, what bear were you trying to think?
6: Gene Lasker, voice of the people.
4: The panda bear.
6: Glad you get to hear me.

0: Uncle what?
1: The Pando? Gene Lasker, voice of the people. Glad you get to hear me.
2: Not the Kokomo. You had a Kokomo. The Kumada Kokomo. What black and white bear from China eats mostly bamboo? Well, the answer is the panda bear.
0: Yeah, well, not I the meant Kukumondo, to say that, but, you but, know, no, in you Chinese, but you I did. Thought it was Kokomo.
2: No, you didn't
0: Cocoa.
2: Say You said Cucamonga Kokomo.
0: Right,
2: that's
0: whatever.
2: The furthest thing from
0: that's
2: panda.
0: That's real close to panda.
2: No, it's not.
0: You same idiot. Damn thing.
2: You idiot.
0: I didn't you say black be. Bear.
2: Now, let me, let's make sure that we get something right. Only I can administer Gene's aptitude test, so you're going to take a week. So next Wednesday and Thursday, Gene
0: I ain't playing with him.
2: We will return.
0: Right.
2: We will return week. This Lummy like on Wednesday the 3rd.
3: Okay. Yeah.
2: That's when we return, Gene, and it will be your first attempt at third grade. Now, Gene, have you thought about...
0: No, you told me to practice. I got some paperwork. No, I started reading, and then y'all snatched that out from underneath before I even got to read it.
2: Then we snatched chat from you.
0: Yeah, so...
3: By the way, $10 in Sicilian Redneck, $10 Kokomo Koala.
2: I want to take this opportunity before I go to words. By the way, the Hall of Fame Lummy is next. We're inducting... And Lummy, we are at our maximum. I was going to try to keep it at 10, but we maxed out at 16. We do it every year, Lummy. Like every year, we want to keep it at 10, and we end up with 16.
3: There's a lot of great Bubba Army out there.
2: There's a lot of great Bubba Army, and there's so
0: at this
2: many
0: moment,
2: good
0: too
2: people.
0: Many to pick from.
2: Yeah. You know who is the greatest Bubba Army of all? Bob Cook and Macho Man.
0: Macho Man.
2: Macho Man and Bob Cook. Macho Man, he's burping and stuff like a real asshole. I'm dropping the N-word. Bob Cook's giving me the right answers. Life was good about
0: better than politics, though, ain't it?
2: Life was good 15 minutes ago, but now I am officially in third grade.
0: I still got the same amount of money in my pocket.
2: Now, let me just to let you know, here are the inductees, okay?
0: Sweet.
2: Augustina, Liz 84, Marcus, Angus, Adam from Fenderworks, Austin Wolf, Average Joe, Mark from Tarpon, Jeff Coy, Semi-Autoglass Mike, Rob Green, Seth Wiley, Lakeland Hoosier, Chub It Up Spice, Uncle Eric, Dr. Remulak, No Cal Mark, Keith Yeager, Tina May, Chuck and Leslie Yenzer,
0: yeah,
2: Pedro the Pool Guy, No Name Willie, which is Maria Guatemala's husband, Kevin from Sunbelt, Kurt Morgan, Rolo from Volkswagen, Todd Steps, New York Greg, and Sunny Days.
0: Man, that's 11 of them I picked.
2: Sunny Days, thought would never end. We have 16 of those people.
0: And I batch 11.
2: You don't know how many you're going to... You don't know what the final list is. I
0: no,
2: didn't
0: I
2: run
0: don't
2: it by
0: know
2: you.
0: What the final... I'm saying 11 on my list right here on my board.
2: On, on your nominee.
0: Yeah, I'm a nominee.
2: We'll see how many actually make the Hall of Fame next.
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5: Yep, he insulted everyone during that last break. The Bubba the Love Sponge Show returns after these words.

0: is, and I think it will probably burn until it dissipates the alcohol, right? That did no
1: well,
0: longer.
1: We used to take alcohol and pour it in like a bucket and light it on fire and use it to warm ourselves during the races, remember?
0: I understand. But I'm just saying. But
1: I get the smaller the hole, the more the combustion.
0: But eventually that alcohol we would burn at the races, it would dissipate because you're using it. You're burning it up.
1: Yeah.
0: So I'm thinking, that, you know, you're going to burn.
1: It'll do the same thing.
2: Forcing hot gases out of the hole.
0: And I don't understand how people get hurt here.
3: They're touching it. A lot of people are touching it too quick, or they're not putting the cap on right, and it's exploding up.
0: Fish on the J, 25 for Lasker.
1: All right.
0: There we go. We got it coming in. Appreciate you.
1: Well, I don't get where you're going to. I mean, maybe the tiny hole and too much fluid.
0: Well, I don't know.
3: And using the wrong rubbing alcohol, too, it looks like.
0: All right. So what type of rubbing?
3: Most people are saying 70%.
0: 70% alcohol.
1: Oh, the more violent it is?
3: Yeah.
1: What's that gas with it? Oh, it makes a noise. Oh, that's why they're calling it an engine. Does it make an engine noise?
0: There we go.
3: Yeah.
1: Boom! Oh, we gotta do this.
0: Sounds like one of my farts.
1: I thought the same thing.
0: All right, do we need to buy some mason jars or just, you know, any mayonnaise or apple jar?
3: Jar.
0: All right, so from now until next week, start gathering jars. If you got some at home, you got that last scoop of mayonnaise in there or something like
1: why,
0: that.
1: Why, you thinking we're going to blow a lot of them up or something?
0: Why not? Why just
1: save
0: do
1: one.
0: It? Why not? Why? Yeah, but why not do it with several? Like have, okay. Well, I guess when
1: oh, make a band out of it?
0: Well, no. Like
1: a bunch of music going
0: have
1: on?
0: Have one that's got a smaller hole.
1: Oh, I see
0: one that's
1: saying.
0: Got a bigger hole.
1: Sooner or later, we got to get hurt.
0: And eventually, here's the deal: we could use just one jar and start the hole small and get it bigger. But I'm thinking if you pour water on the glass to cool it down, you might break the glass. You know what I'm saying? Now you got a broken glass jar. Let me Chuck and Leslie. Let's blow some stuff up with Lasker. $25.
3: Chuck and Spice, $20
0: on the Cash App.
1: I said we add some additives to them babies.
0: What, you want? I got some 110 race fuel.
1: Oh, man, that ain't nothing.
0: No, what do you mean that ain't nothing?
1: I got nitro.
0: Oh, okay. Well, Gene, we're going to get hurt. If I think we probably need to stick with what they're doing on TikTok.
1: That's what people want to see.
0: Yeah. I think we start adding nitrous.
1: It's nitro. We got to add a little bit of benzene, a little bit of...
0: Well, Gene, I'll tell you what. When you come to work next Wednesday.
1: Couple chemicals.
0: When you come to work next Wednesday.
1: Just don't tell you what I got.
0: Bring your little, you know.
1: Concoction. And don't tell you.
0: That way
1: you're not involved.
0: Well, I got to be involved.
1: Yeah, but you were just watching. When it blows up and somebody gets hurt, it's not your fault.
0: Yeah, I'm standing behind your truck.
4: Over here, please.
5: On the war that you haven't solved yet, the Ukraine-Russia situation, have you now locked in a meeting? And can you explain, just a few weeks ago at UNGA, you said that Ukraine could possibly...
0: Man, let me, you know, I'm always so thirsty. Let me, look at old girl, me love you long time. Look at me love you long time.
5: Nice. That you,
0: look at that.
5: Ukraine could possibly win the war and...
4: Well, they could. They could still win it. I don't think they will, but they could still win it. I never said they would win it. I said they could win. Anything can happen. You know, war is a very strange thing. A lot of bad things happen. A lot of bad things happen. Good things happen. If you look at the Middle East, I would say prior to us hitting Iran so hard, we could have never made that deal because you would have had a dark cloud over the Middle East.
0: So, you know, Trump, does it look like he's kind of given up on Ukraine? Or is like, you know, like what does that mean?
6: It's just something he's going to be asked about until the war's over.
0: Right.
6: He said he was going to take care of it.
1: He's already used the F word on them. They're effing idiots.
0: So this is, I think that somebody asked Trump yesterday, listen, Gaza's or Palestine or whoever screwing around, Hamas has been screwing around, not necessarily going by the treaty, you know, not necessarily executing it. the way it was written, playing some cute games. And I think this was his warning to them.
4: The Hamas situation, where they're pretty violent people, I would say. That we could put that out in 2 minutes. We're giving them a chance. You know, they agreed that they'd be.
0: We could put them out in 2 minutes.
1: Yeah.
4: Very good. Very, very straight. They wouldn't be killing people, and they have killed people. That wasn't the deal we made. But if we if they don't honor the deal, they'll be taken care of very quickly. But I'd rather not have to do that. But we have total peace in the Middle East. We have levels of friendship with everybody, and every countries that hated each other now love each other. The Hamas situation.
0: If I'm Hamas and I see that, I'm like, listen, this nut job
1: is going to get us.
0: Is, you know, sent, I don't know how many stealth fighters clear across the world and refueled them in midair for them to do the bunker busters, which was kind of the turning point on getting their attention. And they've already done that. Let's just go. Like, what advantage does Hamas have by playing cute games with this treaty? Other than pissing off this crazy, the guy who runs the most powerful country in the world, he's already bombed you to oblivion. That's one of the reasons why you guys are finally coming up to the table and being reasonable. But you're not executing this the way you're supposed to be. And he says he could take care of you in 2 minutes, and he could. He really, really, really could. So I don't know why they're being dumb.
1: Who are the Hamas?
0: Well, we don't know, because nobody will claim leadership of Hamas, because as soon as they do, they get their
1: are
0: house.
1: Are they Jewish people too?
0: No, they're
1: Hamashes.
0: The Hamas are the ones that are against the Jews.
1: Oh.
3: Jason Linkwee's $10.
1: So what are they? 20. What kind of people are they? What are they named?
0: They're called
6: Islamic.
0: And they, you know, they...
1: All the bad things come right down to the Muslims, don't it?
0: Well, I didn't make that statement. Trump officials ratchet up pressure on Israel and Hamas. Senior envoys are warning both sides to avoid escalation that could end the truce ahead of talks on the future of Gaza. Are we taking steps backwards here? Like, you know, Hamas released the bodies of two more Israeli hostages on Tuesday, just a couple days ago, as the group and Israel come under increasingly pressure from the U.S. to avoid escalation that could collapse the ceasefire in Gaza deal, according to Israeli and Arab officials. Special envoy Steve Witkoff and President Trump's son-in-law Jared Kushner. Hey, I didn't know it. Did you know his son-in-law was a Kushner?
6: I did, yeah. Almost for 10 years now.
1: You're involved in this, then.
0: Yeah. Tell me
1: something. What are they fighting for? Are they fighting for land, food, Gene, women, diamonds,
0: land? Gene, since the Israelis, you know, left Germany after the Hitler deal, they migrated and were pretty much given Israel. That plot of land.
1: By who?
0: By the world. By NATO and the Allied forces, Winston Churchill, of FDR, just, you know, that's...
1: But they want more, or they want a different part of land?
0: No, they want what was given to them.
1: Oh, yeah, okay. Well, they were given it to them, then why didn't we give it back?
0: Because it was formerly Palestinian land. So they displaced.
6: It does go back like 4,000 years, though.
0: Right, it does.
6: Jesus was born there and stuff, wasn't he?
0: Yes, very much so. You can unwind it, Gene, and say that it originally was Israeli land in the Holy Land of Israel, and Jesus was born there.
1: Yeah, but
0: there.
1: Jesus don't care about land. He cares about people and believing. But he don't care about the land.
0: What you don't realize is these people are fighting over land, and those are people. And it's just so. Anyway, it was originally Israel. Then a lot of Israel and Jews migrated to Germany for whatever reason. And then Hitler did his thing, and all these displaced Jews needed a place, you know, a place to call home. And so they were given back their holy land, Israel. And within Israel now, Gene, there are two little strips of Israel that are not part of Israel. Those two strips, the West Bank and the Gaza Strip, are occupied by Palestinians. And Palestinians, for all of time since the Jewish people got there, have been full hot on the deal, trying to get and fight Israel over the land that they think is theirs. I think Seth, that's the easiest description you can kind
1: of
0: put.
1: Is it nice land, or is it just rocky dirt?
0: No, I mean the Gaza Strip is very beautiful. It's right on the ocean.
1: Oh, okay.
0: And that's what Palestine has. They have some of the most beautiful geographical, some of the most beautiful parts of that.
1: So it's worth fighting for.
0: Well, they have it.
1: Oh, they have it.
0: The Palestinians own the Gaza Strip, which is some of the most beautiful parts of that area. But they want more. And so that's what this, was it 1947, Seth, that Israel was formed, or 49? I forget. It was something in that era.
1: Well, did they want more because they got more people, too many people on their property?
3: It was 47.
0: Thank you.
1: Or are they just being gluttons?
0: They're being gluttons. They're like, listen, and here's what the problem is, Gene. Palestine has not organized well over the years. They don't have really a military to speak of. And so bad people and bad terrorist groups tend to congregate in these in the Palestinian occupied portions of Israel. And so because Israel, they really got their crap together. They got an unbelievable military. They got unbelievable military intelligence. They have some weaponry like the Golden Dome that is,
1: So why haven't they just taken care of business quickly?
0: Well, they can, but they're trying to be diplomatic about it.
1: For all these years?
0: There's been like five or six major wars in this time.
1: Okay.
0: And we're hoping that this is the last one. We are allies of Israel. We're not allies of Palestine. And so we stepped in, cut this deal. Last October 7th.
1: Well, maybe we're on the wrong side.
0: Why
1: we should help the other guys and then be done with the war to be over.
0: If we help the other guys, now we're going against our allies, Gene. And we're promoting terrorism because that's what the Palestinian occupied portions of Israel are about. It's about terrorists because they don't have an organized government per se, military. Listen, Gene.
1: Well, maybe they wouldn't be bad guys if they have more property.
0: They attacked Israel using fan. Have you seen those guys that on the weekend get on these little things that have fans on the back of them with parachutes?
1: Oh yeah.
0: That's what their Air Force is.
1: Oh wow.
0: That's what they. So Israel.
1: That's good for it. You don't get radared.
0: They're not very efficient. Nobody knows you're coming. They're easy to shoot down too.
1: Not a dark.
0: So anyway, there was a deal, obviously, that Palestine and Israel, and then the contributing factor of the deal was a lot of these other Middle Eastern countries backing Israel to kind of keep Iran and Hamas at check, and that's all in place. The deal's a good deal. It's just that Hamas is now playing cute games with returning some of the dead hostages. Like Gene, like if you've cut a deal. Yeah. What is that dead hostage in the corner?
1: He ain't really worth nothing anymore.
0: But if it means you can, if it means you can start, here's the upside, Gene, of them going with the treaty. They're going to get their country completely rebuilt. Maybe you can send me a picture. Right now, Gene, it literally looks like Berlin looked like when the Allied forces
1: came in. And so they blow that up.
0: No, Israel
1: blew them up.
0: United States and others blew the Gaza Strip and the West Bank to smithereens. They literally, Gene. Oh,
1: so we have to pay back.
0: Well, we will. We will. But they have to abide by this treaty. And I don't have any idea why they won't and why they're playing cute games, because there's no upside. There's no upside. Other than if you just want to be a dick and live in shambles, then go ahead, because that's what's headed for you. Let me remember yesterday we had Jordan said that the most nervous he had ever been,
3: yes,
0: is when he went to a guy's house and he rented it so that he had a really nice place to stay for the Ryder Cup, which I think is a golf tournament. And the owner, one of the provisions of, you know, renting this.
1: He had to play with his kid?
0: Well, the owner said, can I come over and get some pictures with you and a couple pictures with my grandkids? And we actually played this story yesterday. And Jordan was like, yeah, no problem. So as they're getting their pictures taken, the granddad said, the guy who owns the property said, hey, I just got one more question. Can you shoot one free throw for me? Now, the average person, me, you, Seth, Lummy, who knows a little bit about sports, would think that arguably the greatest basketball player of all time would have a hoop. I think he's got houses all over. I think he's got probably four or five houses. I know he has one down here in Florida. I know he's got one in North Carolina. I don't know. But you would think, you know, the greatest of all time would have, you know, like Lummy, even something as simple as what we got out front. Just a little basketball court. So yesterday, Mike Tirico, as part of the NBC deal, NBC is paying Michael Jordan. Did you say, Seth, $40 million?
6: I believe so.
0: Wow.
1: Yeah. What?
0: For him to do interviews, because the NBA television rights got switched from TNT to over to NBC, and they gave Michael Jordan a big contract to do X amount of interviews promoting their coverage. This was yesterday's. Since they have it ready for me to play.
7: Do you ever pick up a ball and just shoot?
8: I haven't picked up a ball in years.
0: I'd like to replay this.
3: Hey, it is $40 million, too. That's how much he's getting paid.
1: Oh, so he was nervous because he was going to miss the ball.
0: So wait till you hear this. Just, you get ahead of yourself, Gene. I'm going to hand deliver the information to you, okay?
1: Okay.
7: Do you ever pick up a ball and just shoot?
8: I haven't picked up a ball in years.
0: I can't wrap my head around a guy who is not just, you know, Rick Schmitz, who you know, like some mid-level guy, Lummy, right?
3: Yeah.
0: You know, like, you know, whatever.
1: When they get
0: like,
1: older.
0: Like Luke Longley, you know? Like,
6: I mean, you got to go do hour-long radio shows when you're retired?
1: You ain't got no microphones at your house.
0: You don't need a microphone. You can. I'll probably at that point, Seth, you would say not do radio, but create content. I'll probably be always creating some type of content. I don't know what my retired life looks
1: only
0: like.
1: Only for your FaceTime.
0: I don't know what my retirement life looks like, but I'll certainly, be trying to super serve my media platforms. To think that the greatest of all time has not picked up a basketball in 30 years, quite frankly, blows my mind.
6: No, it's just a few years.
1: He said 30?
0: Did he say a few?
6: Yeah.
3: Yeah, right, a few.
7: You ever pick up a ball and just shoot?
8: I haven't picked up a ball in years.
7: No, come on. Just like
0: walk. Okay, so a year.
7: Pass. There's got to be a hoop somewhere at your place.
8: You don't see a hoop anywhere around here, right?
7: I don't. Like, seriously, the last time you picked up a basketball and shot it.
1: He hates it no more? He hates it now?
0: Captain Creamsicle, 100.
1: Say it,
0: on
1: Creamsicle.
0: A cash out. Thank you, Captain.
3: Larry Bird said his last time shooting was 2021. He made 20 of 20 and said no more.
0: Yeah.
1: He made 20 of 21 shots.
3: Yep. 20 of 20. He didn't miss one.
0: I told you the story yesterday, Lummy, like in 04, 05, when he was the president of the Pacers, he shot one three-pointer and said, we're done here. In slacks with dress shoes from the corner.
3: Jeez.
7: Shot.
8: I was at the Ryder Cup.
7: Yeah.
8: and I rented a house from the owner.
7: Sure.
8: He came over to do pictures.
0: But by the way, Michael Jordan has got to get a better agent, because if I'm his agent, Seth, I'm talking to the house owner. I'm going to be like, okay, listen, if Michael's paying, then no, but he's not meeting your family. He's not meeting your grandkids.
1: Oh, whatever. He ain't the greatest person of all time.
0: Gene, he's the greatest
1: basketball player.
0: Yeah.
1: Okay. Well,
0: okay.
1: But I like the other guy that would color himself up. That's who my hero was.
6: Who colored himself up?
3: Dennis Rodman?
1: Yeah.
6: Oh, man.
1: He brought the sport to the rednecks, and we all watched. We didn't watch him.
0: He's on a bump of cocaine today.
1: No, he's not. I'm just saying the action part was him.
0: He's so outrageously stupid today. It's pathetic.
1: That's why he don't play basketball no more, because he didn't care about it.
0: That's why you're not on the radio 5 days a week either. I can only take a certain amount of this.
1: The truth.
0: So let me, like, if or Seth, if I'm his agent, I'd be like, okay, if you're going to expect him to do a meet and greet with picture takens with the grandkids, then we're going to either get this place for free or at a very discounted rate.
1: Wow.
0: Otherwise, if we're paying full freight, leave us alone.
3: That's what the rumor is, because it's like the biggest and like one of the best houses on the course.
0: On the actual golf course.
3: Yeah, like it's in the around the property.
0: All right, so the Ryder Cup, the golf course, there's a neighborhood that surrounds the Ryder Cup golf course, and this house happens to be on the course.
3: Yeah, for that year, yeah.
0: Okay. So maybe. But if I'm paying full freight, don't expect me to do anything like this.
8: And I rented a house from the owner.
7: Sure.
8: He came over to do pictures. He had grandkids, and I was meet and greet and thank him for allowing me to stay in the house. And he had a basketball court. He says, I want you to shoot one free throw. I said, really? And I already paid for the house. I'd like you guys to see me.
1: Free rent for
8: so
1: a month.
8: So when I stepped up to shoot the free throw, that's the most nervous I've been.
0: In front of two grandkids. Most nervous he was than any, he was in some vicarious situations over the years. Game sevens, winning shots, you know, when he had the flu the one time, Lummy, he had the fadeaway against Utah.
8: In years.
7: Stop it. In years. Stop it. Come on.
8: And reason being is those kids heard the stories from the parents about what I did 30 years ago.
7: Right.
8: So their expectation is 30 years prior, and I haven't touched the basketball.
7: I hope you swished it.
8: Absolutely.
1: Well, he does say 30 years he hadn't touched the basketball.
3: No, that's what the story is.
0: He just said that the kids were going to judge him on his skill set from 30 years ago. It'd be like this. What would you say? I would say probably you were at your best in, like, let me say, don't interrupt me because you will. But I would say you were probably at your best with regards to winning the most races at between like 96 to 2005 was kind of like when you were at your greatest.
1: Probably 2010.
0: So it would be like if somebody came to you and say, oh, Gene Lasker, we want you to go.
1: Hop in my sprint car.
0: Nothing. Because you could do that. You could do that. You could hop.
1: I wouldn't be as good as I was then.
0: No, but hold on. You wouldn't. But they wouldn't be able to notice that your skill set had diminished with just you going by yourself. It looks, any sprint car looks fast if he's out there by himself. But back in the day, when we used to race with Otto and Lee Scrape and the Florida Sprint Car Associations, there were times where you started scratch. You started 24th and you won the race.
1: Yeah.
0: I can think of two times.
1: Yeah, it's been
0: You got disqualified in the heat for being light across the scales or an illegal part. They scratched you from the heat, and they started you 24th, and you won the race. You couldn't do that. You couldn't do that today.
1: No.
0: So if
1: I'm not winning from the third row right now. I'm telling you. It's not the same, man.
0: So if somebody would be like, oh, Gene, you owe us a favor, so what we want you to do is I want my grandkids to watch you start 24th in a Top Gun sprint race, and, you know, just like back in 2004, you're going to win it, right?
1: Yeah, but he like I said, hey man, I got a go kart track in the backyard. I'm gonna put my son in one.
0: I'm not
1: to take a couple out. No, thank you,
0: Gene. You're not a professional go kart driver.
1: I know.
0: You never won any championships.
1: But I still drove something. But I feel the same way.
0: You understand? You understand where I'm coming from?
1: Yeah, I understand it.
0: So here, none of us saw this. They slow released it like they released the interview yesterday and then gave us the footage today.
3: Yeah,
0: and you know what? It's not even close. It's straight, just over the front hoop, just over the front portion of the rim. Doesn't even hit the back rim. It's a it's an absolute picture perfect swoosh.
9: And Leah, that was a free throw. So now you can't start the shot outside the center circle, and you can't break this line until it hits the rim. That's a real change.
0: Oh yeah. Here we go. The man. God, I love this dude. I mean, boom. Straight
6: on that
0: money.
6: No rim.
0: Straight money. And with jewelry on, too. And even the complimentary. You and I'd say top of the key, Mike. Top of the key, Mike.
1: $100 if you can't do it again.
0: Well, not $100, Gene. He has $100 bills as toilet paper. Okay, like I mean he's worth $1 billion, Gene. I think he's worth multi billions.
1: That's nice.
9: Now that was impressive, man.
0: Hold on.
1: Look at him. He's saying it.
0: The guy turned his basketball court into a pickleball court. See it? But wouldn't you let me say, Mike, give top of the key, bud.
3: Yeah, come on, one more.
0: One more, bud. Turn the cameras off in case he misses.
9: I was nervous.
0: Man, I love that dude. I absolutely love that dude.
1: At least he was being honest. That's cool.
3: His net worth is $3.84 billion.
0: Hold on. Tell Gene Lasker one more time. Gene, listen to this.
3: $3.84 billion.
0: Almost four billion.
1: Who gets all that money?
0: He does.
1: I know, but who's going to get it later?
0: Probably his kids.
1: Yeah, I mean, he got.
0: I don't think he's married.
6: No, he is.
3: He's married to a young woman.
0: Oh, he is.
3: Yeah.
0: Now listen to this. You don't know anything about this, Gene. But one of the reasons why Michael Jordan was so good? Every good player, very rarely is a generational talent on a sucky team. When you talk about your Wilt Chamberlains, your who was Bill Russell's, your Larry Bird's, your Magic Johnson's, your LeBron James, your Michael Jordan's, you know, your Dr. J's, your guys like that, they all had really, really good support staff to make them that much better. Because if you don't have a guy like for instance, one of the reasons why Michael Jordan was so good is he had a guy named Scottie Pippen. And that guy that your favorite, Dennis Rodman. So, you know, you as a defense just couldn't concentrate on Jordan. Double team him. You had to worry about Pippen. You had to worry about Luke. You know, you had to worry about.
1: Rodman got billions too?
0: No, he has lost it all.
1: No, because of his gambling and his hoeing.
0: Because of his gambling and his hoeing. And his
1: he had a good life though, man.
0: And his drugging.
1: He
0: drugging, gambling, and hoeing.
1: I'm going to tell you something. He upped the ranks of he bring a lot of people to watch him basketball.
3: It says Dennis Rodman's net worth is around $500,000.
0: Yeah. Huh?
1: I got more money than him.
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0: After I cut that spot yesterday, it's a podcasting spot, but we're going to give them some added value and run them on the network. But I cut that spot, and then I went to omahasteaks.com. I got my 50% off. I typed in ARMY, $35 more off. Wow. And I added, because it was my dad's, I forgot his birthday on the 8th. And so I wanted to rush something to him, and my dad told me.
2: You sent him steaks?
0: That's all he wants.
2: Wow.
0: He's like, don't be sending me any of your stupid T-shirts. He says this. Don't be sending me any of your knickknacks. He goes, so I, a year ago, for Father's Day, sent him these Omaha steaks.
2: And he thought you were the man.
0: And he's like, oh, my God.
2: Omaha steaks are good.
0: Me and his wife is Char. He's like, me and my wife, Char. Oh, my God. And then when he worked at R.R. Donnelly, which is the largest, at that time, the largest printer in the world, and now the printing industry has just been turned upside down. You know, what you used to have needed big, you know, in order to print a newspaper or anything like that, you know, big presses that were the size of football fields can now be done on a laser printer. So the printing industry pretty much shut down. But when my dad worked for R.R. Donnelly's in Reno, Nevada, he was like a foreman or somebody like that. Well, The salespeople that would sell like the ink and the paper, they would sometimes come to the shop just like, you know, like, Gene, you know, do you have like your powder salesman or the guys?
3: Yeah, they bug me all the time.
0: I know, but if they came, they bug you all the time, but they're they want to make sure their product's okay. One, they want to maintain that your business, because there's other places you can buy powder.
3: Plenty.
0: So my dad, you know, was doing his job, and this ink guy came in, just wanted to make sure that their ink's okay and everything like that. And he gave my dad, this is years ago, a box of Omaha steaks. So, Gene, like, if your powder guy came in today and said, hey, man, how's the powder going?
2: Same as yesterday, dude. Now, what do you want?
0: And he said, well, you know, Gene, I just want to let you know, I appreciate the volume of powder that you use. Here's a box of $150 Omaha steaks.
2: Well, we'll let you hang out for a couple more minutes.
0: No, you'd be cool to that dude. So my dad, one year I sent him, like a Bubba Army sweatshirt and a Bubba Army Stanley. And he's like, hey, but my dad.
2: He sent you a picture back of him shining up his 34 coupe with it?
0: My dad. Lummy, is that Uncle Eric?
4: Yes.
0: Uncle Eric on the Cash App for 20?
4: Yes.
0: So my dad does not care. He's stiff. He's like, I'm like, Dad.
2: It's like you.
0: What do you mean just like me?
2: What are you talking about?
0: What are you talking about? This show is not for you to sit in here and just dog me.
2: I am not dogging you.
0: You're supposed to be.
2: I did not bring up the whole dad thing, nor the topic. And you're telling your dad is so stiff, and he's like you. I mean, you're a son. You're like him.
0: I'm not stiff on my son.
2: You're stiff because you're his son.
0: You've blown the story, completely gutted it.
2: Quit yelling at me so much.
0: No, quit being so adversarial.
2: I just said you're like him some.
0: Can either one of you feel the vibe that he's just absolutely on one right now?
2: I'm trying not to be on anything. Saying something about the topic we just talked about.
4: I think it's 24-ounce can of Celsius is really getting to him.
5: 24 ounces?
4: Yeah, it's a big one.
0: Seth, do you have any observations that you'd ounces. Like to share?
5: I don't feel. I feel like it's. I feel like it's a normal gene.
0: God,
2: I just.
0: Sarah, help me out.
2: I just shouldn't talk.
0: You, I maybe not. So my dad says to me, years back. Can I tell you what I really like? What, Dad? Man, those steaks that you sent me. My God, one time a salesman came into Donnelly's and gave me a box, and I haven't had some since. And man, so I sent my dad, like, you know, a couple Christmases ago, a box of Omaha steaks. And he was like, so he told me, man, from now on, anytime you want to send me something for a present, just send me those steaks. So I got on omahasteaks.com yesterday, and sure enough, not only do you get the 50% off, but you get, if you put in Army, A-R-M-Y, at checkout, you get another 35 off. So, like, it was going to be like $1.50, and it ended up being like $70 or something like that, like with expedited shipping, and then let me, I threw in like I'll tell you what Omaha Steaks has that you guys, I mean, yes, they have the best steaks, period, but they got these apple fritters that you put in the microwave for like 45 seconds. Oh my God. So I got them a six pack of apple fritters. And then I don't know if they're kosher hot dogs or they're Nathan's hot. Like, I don't know. I don't know what brand of Frank that they use, but they got these big, like they're double the size of ballpark Franks.
4: They're gourmet.
0: It's the best hot dog I've ever. Seth, you probably don't like hot dogs, do you?
5: I don't eat them, no.
0: Right. Oh, my God. If you're a hot dog eater, Gene, I know you love hot dogs. Look at you.
2: Yeah.
0: I mean, my God. The best hot dog I've ever had, by far. So I loaded my dad up on the hot dogs and the apple fritters and the whole nine yards. I type in the code ARMY, 35 additional dollars off. And I'm like, my God, I feel like I got $200 worth of stuff. It was $71.62. For 2 days shipping, dry iced it at his doorstep with tracking. I was like, man. So anyway, man, omahasteaks.com, and make sure you use promo code ARMY. And I'm actually, you can't, like Gene, for instance, the hardest person in the world probably to buy for. What are you going to buy Gene Lasker other than a muzzle and an eight ball? but I'll tell you something right now.
2: I ain't done an eight ball in years, but man, I'm willing to go to it to get skinny.
0: I'm just telling you right now, though, if somebody would give you, like, if I would have sent to you the package I sent my dad,
2: I'd appreciate it.
0: Oh, I think there were four fillets, four ribeyes, eight hamburgers, eight Franks.
2: That's six
0: apple fritters and maybe a couple other somethings. I think I got out the door with like $72.
4: Jeez.
0: So anyway, thank you.
2: See, if I bought all that from Publix, it'd be a hell of a lot more. That'd be a great present.
0: Not only would
2: is it, that what you send to me?
0: No, I'm not sending you nothing.
2: So see, you ain't really the nice guy you thought you was. You're more like your dad.
0: Not to you.
2: Okay.
0: Not to people that constantly
2: cause
0: me strife. Let me
2: strife.
0: This is
2: what does
0: what,
2: that mean?
0: Well, then look it up. Nobody tell them. Just look it up. Not to a person that constantly causes me strife. But I think you could probably, as an educated man with your Sunbelt rental hat on, looks great. I think you could probably figure out what it means.
2: Yeah, I figure out.
0: What do you think it is?
2: That I, you know, I'm a dick to you.
0: There you go. So let me, this is exact, you know, and it tends to be, and I'm not trying to be racial or anything, but it tends to be within the African American community is where they're the most blatant with regards to, like, not begging for money, but making you feel guilty about the donation that you put in the plate. Meanwhile, the preachers.
5: What about Osteens?
0: Yeah, he's just a little slicker about it. This guy, wait till you see how just abrasive he is. Meanwhile, he's wearing a $3,000 suit, probably lives in a $7 million mansion, and the church probably has its own mega jet.
2: You got a $10,000 ring on.
0: So listen to So Osteen, Seth, might be like, you know, we'd like to have a little more tithing from you. You know, just that's the way that you give back to the Lord. Not this dude. Listen to this dude.
3: I, Roberta McCoy, give in faith and stand in unity with the vision of perfecting church of sowing this seed of $1,000 plus $235 and receiving the blessings to come to all that participated.
0: So hold on. So Lummi, she gave it. This is just like, it looks like to be maybe a single mom or a mother of a family, and she's got her little kid there. They're dressed absolutely impeccable. They look great. And she gave him a check of $1,000 plus another $238, okay?
4: Yep.
0: So that's you know, nice $1,238. You'd think that any religious organization would be like, oh, my God. Thank you so much.
5: No way. It costs more than that to get into heaven.
0: Well, that's kind of what he says.
6: Now, that's only $1,200.
3: Yes.
6: Y'all not listening to what I'm saying. If you have 1,000 plus 1,000.
3: Okay. Well, right. I'm going to work on the other 800.
6: Well, that ain't what I asked you to do.
2: Wow. You kidding me?
0: Yeah.
4: So he came out and said...
2: He was drinking that day.
0: No, he wasn't. He's just being a dick.
4: He's defending his comment saying that he asked the people that have gave 1,000 plus 1,000 to come up and donate so that...
0: He specifically was begging for each person to give $2,500.
4: Well, yeah, he was saying that he said he would get to the lower...
2: people
4: after he get you know
0: the big spinner.
4: Exactly.
5: So you feel like this lady was like trying to get some shine?
4: He said this lady the line.
0: So he was he had solicited for $2,000 donators only.
4: Yes.
0: And she comes in at $1,300 and some change, and he can't even be cool enough by saying, thank Roberta. Thank you so much. Thank you so much, Roberta. Let the Lord bless you. Your tithings, that's how it works in religious shakedowns.
2: That's
0: you have
2: right.
0: to sow
2: it's
0: the seed.
2: 50 kisses from God.
0: So he can't even say, thank you, Roberta. Here's a woman who's probably, I don't know how financially secure she is, but that's a lot of money for, you know, even rich people. And he lambasts her because if you're going to make it up to the podium and make this big presentation, it's only for people that he's looking for the 2000 club only.
4: Yes.
0: And rather than to be gracious about it, he's a complete dick.
6: Y'all not listening to what I'm saying. If you have 1,000 plus 1,000.
2: I can do this. If
3: you want to work on the church.
0: And the poor little thing, she makes him.
2: She smiles, though.
0: But he makes her feel so bad. She's like, I'll work on the other 800.
2: I'll work on the other 800.
6: Now, that's only $1,200.
3: Yes.
6: Y'all not listening to what I'm saying.
0: I would have snatched that check
2: right out of his hand.
5: But if he said, hey, I want people to come up that are given 1,000 plus 1,000, and then trifling old 1,200 gets in line.
0: Trifling 12.
5: This bitch is slowing things down, man.
3: Yes.
4: That's what he said.
2: So what, you think the 2,000 guys are not going to get up because the 1,200 lady did?
0: And the 34 seconds it took for her to make that unbelievable tithe, that's irritating to you?
2: Well, it irritated him because look at his facial.
0: I know he's a dick. This guy's a dick. This is what's wrong with religion.
2: We got more money than us, though.
0: Yeah, I know.
6: Y'all not listening to what I'm saying.
2: What does that tell you?
6: If you have 1,000 plus...
0: It shows you how corrupt religion is.
2: Yeah.
6: 1,000.
2: Exactly.
3: Okay. Well, I'm going to work on the other 800.
6: Well, that ain't what I asked you to do.
3: Roberta McCoy.
0: Man.
2: Yeah, she was mad. She was upset there. You see her put her hand
0: so,
2: telling her kid to move.
0: When I used to be part of Sirius XM, they would require me to go up to do like 4 days worth of shows. We would do usually Monday's show from Tampa and then fly in right after Monday's show on Monday night. And then we would do Tuesday, Wednesday, Thursday, Friday, Saturday. And then we would get a chance to go, and we would leave Sunday morning or Saturday night.
4: New Mount Pazier, $20.
0: So on one of these trips, I took Gene because Gene's part of the show at that time.
2: Yeah,
0: kind of like he is now. He wasn't a full timer, but you know he came in at least once a week and sometimes twice.
2: Yeah,
0: and by the way, we did put an M80 underneath his testicles one time. That was the maddest he ever got.
5: Why did you let him do that, Gene?
0: I don't know why Gene let us do. I don't know why how I talked him into it. I think I lied to him. And he was,
2: I didn't see it coming. They came in from behind me, and I was pinned down, and they put it there.
0: I just took
2: an M80 and stuck it there.
5: That's testicle rape.
0: He was actually on the torture rack that he built.
2: Yeah.
0: And so one of the trips that I'm in New York is, and I had, Heather was bugging me because Canal Street is, up until a couple days ago, it was in Chinatown, and Canal Street, I think it was in Chinatown, but Canal Street was world famous for having these vendors. It was like three or four blocks on both sides of the street of these vendors that had fake everything.
2: And they didn't look fake.
0: I'm talking from Oakley sunglasses,
2: big purses,
0: to Rolexes, to Louis Vuitton bags that Heather, when I took Heather down there, she brought her real Louis Vuitton bag and was looking at the fake ones, and you couldn't tell. But in order to get to that section of Canal Street, you had to go, because they were selling, legitimate knickknacks up front, but you'd have to go to the worker that was behind the register and say, hey, I heard that you guys had some purses.
2: So they had the regular stuff in the front, but as soon as you walked through, and then it had like a little lace wall,
0: Gene would tell you, they literally had like a secret wall.
2: Yeah.
0: That looked like a wall, and they would push
2: you through.
0: They had this little curtain that they would put aside,
2: uh-huh,
0: and they'd open up this door, and then there'd be a room about half
2: another 80 feet.
0: Another, yeah, a pretty big, and Louis Vuittons on the wall, Rolex,
2: stacked up,
0: Rolex watches.
2: I bought a Rolex.
0: Rolex watches. And Lummi, I'm talking about the Rolex watches that didn't have the jeweler wristband pin holes, or the second hand was, one of the reasons one of the things that you can tell a fake Rolex is if the second hand ticks,
4: yeah,
2: or it's, and it just doesn't smoothly roll,
0: or it's
2: mine smoothly rolls.
0: All these, and you could buy these, you could buy like a Rolex Daytona that would be like, $15,000 at a jeweler for $60.
2: Yep.
0: And it was all about negotiation. Like that $60 Rolex.
2: It started about $120.
0: Yeah, that $60
2: Rolex.
0: If you
2: walked, it went down.
0: That $60 Rolex that you're looking at, they'd be like, oh, you like? I'd be like, yeah, I like.
2: Buy two for 80.
0: And then then I'd be like, how much? $120. Be like, nah. And you start walking the door, and they'd be like, oh, no, two for 75.
2: That's right. Yeah.
0: And so, Canal, they had everything from like Tommy Bahama shirts to like if it was stylish and expensive, they had it.
2: They sold it.
0: So for years, Canal Street has been its own little ecosystem. And I took Gene down there, and Gene,
2: it's a whole different world.
0: Gene had to go to the ATM machine because they don't take. They don't take
2: credit cards.
0: So Gene had to get into a cab, and
2: I was buying cool stuff, man.
0: So Gene was like, "Let me tell you something. I'm gonna buy a Rolex for this guy, and a Rolex for that guy.
2: I bought some for my friends.
0: I'm gonna buy Christine a Louis Vuitton purse, and I'm gonna get me this Gucci belt, and I'm gonna get me this Chanel thing for my wife." And so Gene had to go to the ATM.
2: I kept forgetting about it. I was on the plane.
0: Gene was in seventh heaven because he loves to negotiate, first of all.
2: Yeah, great deal.
0: And it was unbelievable. Well, I guess, Lummi, they had a huge bust on, this is the first time, I think they do these like every 10 years, and they had a big bust on Canal Street.
7: When federal agents swarm in to crack down on street vendors.
8: Of course, all of this going down in our area, popular with tourists and New Yorkers alike, looking for...
0: Yeah, most New Yorkers have been to Canal Street a few times, but it's kind of a novelty. But every tourists, Everybody, for the most part, goes to Canal Street if you're visiting New York.
2: And when they talk about being right on the street, they're on the street. Yeah. I mean, they're right from the curb out, a couple of feet.
0: Into the parking spots.
2: Yeah, their tables are right there.
8: Again, Eyewitness News reporter Lucy Yang in the middle of it as it all went down.
7: And Sonia Rincon covering a similar situation that played out in Los Angeles, but with gunfire. What? We begin tonight with Lucy in Chinatown.
9: The migrant challenge was front and center today as a
0: crowd. So I wonder if they were not necessarily looking for the fake Louis Vuitton handbags. They were looking for the person that's slinging them and what their immigration status is, right?
4: Yeah.
9: Out of New Yorkers faced off against federal agents trying to remove migrants from this popular tourist location. It turned very ugly very quickly.
2: Tempers flared,
9: shouting, followed by shoving. One officer pointing his taser at the angry crowd to get them to move. There were arrests as federal agents swept through Canal Street in Chinatown Tuesday afternoon.
2: Yeah, well, that's what you get for wearing a mask.
9: We're told this show of force was a joint federal operation, including Immigration and Customs, the FBI, DEA, ATF, IRS, and Border Patrol.
2: IRS.
9: They're target street vendors who sell counterfeit goods on the sidewalk. According to Homeland Security, quote, during this law enforcement operation, rioters who were shouting obscenities became violent and obstructed law enforcement. We saw plenty of hostility on the street from both sides.
0: Man, hold on. You want to get your ass whipped real fast?
2: Beat my window.
0: I don't care if you're the whitest American, the blackest American.
2: Or the yellowest Chinese. But
0: if a cop's in his squad car and you're going to pound on his window like that, he's getting out and throwing you down on the ground. That's life 101.
9: Ability
0: right
9: on
0: here.
9: The street from both sides.
0: Okay, bitch. You want some?

0: 3 years.
1: The scrum was intense, but eventually ended when agents left with those in custody. We are waiting to learn how many were arrested. In Chinatown, Lucy Yang, Channel 7, Eyewitness.
2: And then I guess supposedly L.A. had a big deal. I didn't know about the L.A. portion.
3: Thanks, Lucy. I'm Sonia Rincon in the newsroom. New York wasn't the only city where immigration enforcement took a violent turn today. In Los Angeles, an ICE operation left two people shot, including a U.S. Marshal. Homeland Security officials say the marshal and a suspected undocumented immigrant with a criminal record were wounded during a traffic stop.
4: This is 20th Street in Trinity, just south of downtown Los Angeles.
3: And a suspected undocumented immigrant with a criminal record. Were wounded during a traffic stop.
4: This is 20th Street in Trinity, just south of downtown Los Angeles.
3: A U.S. Marshal. Homeland Security officials say the marshal and a suspected undocumented immigrant with a criminal record were wounded during a traffic stop.
4: This is 20th Street in Trinity, just south of downtown Los Angeles. You see the vehicle that was wedged in between the other two cars?
2: I know a guy, and Seth, you may not know this, but you know how expensive helicopters are to fly. I mean, they're expensive. I mean, they're just very, just the wear and tear. And the helicopter probably costs...
5: I know, but I'm saying, but why pipe in the noise?
2: Because
5: on the
2: people want, people want the helicopter feel.
5: The technology's taken over. We don't need helicopters no more.
3: Immigrant with a criminal record were wounded during a traffic stop.
2: Mommy, can you feel me?
6: Yes.
2: Can you feel me? Seth, can you finally feel me? Can you get my back at least once, kid? I know you're struggling.
7: He said we don't need helicopters anymore because we have technology.
5: Yeah.
2: Yeah, he didn't say it in quite that graceful of a manner.
7: Yeah.
2: Okay? He didn't. You have far more grace on your opposition of what my comments may be than
5: he
2: does.
5: See, that's why this ain't my profession.
4: This is 20th Street.
2: So think about this. This is actually a drone, but they're piping in helicopter sound effects and have this guy do a voiceover as if he's a helicopter pilot.
4: Just south of downtown Los Angeles, you see the vehicle that was wedged in between the other two cars, the undercover vehicles. You can see.
2: And the reason, let me.
7: Close for a helicopter.
2: Hold on. I was just getting ready to say. Do you know how you can tell?
6: How?
2: Look at the leaves on the palm trees. Now we've
5: not
2: all,
5: blowing.
2: We've all. Gene, you and I have ridden together in a helicopter.
5: Oh man, everything's moving around down there.
2: And when you get close to the ground, man, it's like a mini tornado.
5: Yeah.
2: Now look, watch the palm trees.
4: You see the vehicle that was wedged in.
2: Not even a 5 mile an hour wind.
4: Between the other two cars, the undercover vehicles, you can see the blood on the window. Would you understand, as you mentioned initially, the suspect was shot. Condition is unknown.
2: Look at the leaves.
6: Yeah, nothing.
4: Also, a U.S. Marshal was shot. Their condition is unknown, or at least initially, what we have, we don't believe his injuries are life threatening.
3: DHS officials say agents used a standard pit maneuver to detain the suspect.
2: All right, whatever.
6: New England Tom, $20.
2: When we return, we're going to get into the NBA betting scandal. We're also going to get into the fact that Roger Goodell says that it's perfectly all right for him breaking news, NFL Commissioner Roger Goodell says he's not reconsidering the Bad Bunny as a halftime performer for the Super Bowl. That's perfectly all right to me, seeing as I will definitely, whatever. So I guess Goodell made a comment about the Bad Bunny halftime show. This is really the first comment I think Goodell has made in the midst of this huge controversy. So that and the fact that the NBA betting scandal that just went down yesterday might be the most erroneous, over-the-top, salacious sports betting scandal in the history of sports betting scandals. If you look at sports betting scandals, what was the one, Seth? Was it the 1918 Chicago Black Sox or something like that?
7: Yeah.
2: They were.
5: What about the Rosebud guy that got thrown out of the.
2: His name is Pete Rose.
5: Pete Rose.
2: Not Rosebud. God almighty.
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0: Let me make sure I get all those except beard. No, I don't want the beard guys to hear the Bubba with Down Syndrome read.
2: Okay.
0: I'll redo the beard one, okay?
2: Yes, sir.
0: If you are got a little bit of time on your hands this weekend and you happen to be one of the, I would think a lot of the Bubba Army has seen Video Killed the Radio Star, but there's probably a lot that haven't. Life gets in the way. You don't necessarily have 2 hours and 25 minutes. Excuse me. And, you got a wife and kids and a hobby and
3: dogs.
0: Dogs and all kinds of different dogs that kill people and things like that. But this weekend, do me a favor. And if you got an opportunity to on one of three platforms, Apple TV, Google Plus, and or Prime, which most people have at least one of those three apps on their TV, go to one of those three, type in Video Killed the Radio Star. And watch it. I think that you'll get a whole new appreciation and you'll think that I'm less of a whiner and less of a bitch and that legitimate.
3: Less guilty.
0: Well, less guilty. Still guilty. But, you know, I went from 100%. This documentary probably takes me down 50 points.
3: At least.
0: I started at 100. And after you see this, you're like, yeah, you know, I can understand Bubba's involvement and he needed to probably pay some type of price, but nobody else gets left holding the bag of crap except me. It's amazing. And then it's this the Hogan sex tape, Hogan having sex with my wife tape, made it clear to where it affected our president. You know, Michael Cohen, who did 2 or 3 years in prison.
3: That's just your bad luck.
0: Well, I mean, I'm just saying, who would have ever thought
3: that's right, and
0: here's the deal.
3: And you never told me any of that.
0: Had the feds arrested Keith Davidson.
3: Been a different story.
0: As they should have for extortion of Hulk Hogan and dealing in stolen property.
3: Then I forgot your name.
0: They would have arrested Keith Davidson. He'd be in prison. And Michael Cohen would have never got arrested. And at that point, Donald Trump wouldn't have probably had to go through that 34 felony indictment case because they used Michael Cohen's testimony against him on that, too. So if Michael Cohen hadn't been, you know, thrown out as the president's personal attorney / fixer, and nobody would have known about this, you know, the things that Keith Davidson told the feds to go look for, the feds would have never had any reasoning or legal standing to get the stuff from Michael Cohen that they got, and, you know, things would have been a lot different. So who would have thought that my lowly ass sex tape was used to try to take the president down? And it was.
3: Kind of cool listening to it that way.
0: Yeah, but it's the truth.
3: I know. I watched it twice because I thought I, you know, didn't pay attention good enough in the first place.
0: You wanted to find more things to hate on me with?
3: I didn't find more things to hate on you with.
0: Hi, who's this?
4: Hi, good morning. It's Stacy. How are you?
0: Hi, Stacy.
4: I am calling from Charleston, and I'm a longtime listener. Love Seth, Bubba, you, obviously, and Gene. And I had a comment for Gene. Yesterday, I was listening to The Blizzard with Seth and Babyface.
0: God, a lot of people. A lot of people listen to that podcast, Seth. That is really oh my God! People
3: is it better than Lummy's?
0: Yeah, a lot better.
3: Andy's better than Lummy's.
0: Sorry. Sorry, Lummy.
2: Thanks, Gene.
4: But Gene, he was talking about a new probiotic, like GLP medication.
3: Yeah, well, he won't tell me because he won't like me all that well.
4: Yeah, no. Yes, he does.
0: All you have to do, I mean, if Gene doesn't think Brian likes
2: man,
0: him.
2: Man, I'll try anything.
0: All Gene has to do is get off his lazy ass and listen to the Blizzard podcast yesterday. And I think Brian and Seth lay it all out.
4: They do. Go to about 15 minutes to the end, Gene, and okay. listen to it. And he spells out what the medication is.
2: Why is he worried about it? He's skinny, dude.
0: I don't. He wants to stay skinny.
4: Yeah, and he said he's already lost 15 pounds from doing nothing.
0: Yeah,
4: but taking this shot.
0: I need to get a truckload of those shots immediately.
4: Yeah.
0: We're soliciting for Brian to call in.
5: I texted him.
0: I wanted to get the...
2: So we can get our own stuff, just, you know, and
0: you just...
2: Needle our own self up.
0: Yeah. Yeah. So anyway, Stacy from Charleston, you know, we used to be in your city until they pulled us out, but by what means do you catch the show now? YouTube?
4: Yes, on YouTube every morning.
0: Fantastic, Stacy. Right. Thank you, Stacy.
6: Thank you.
4: Thank you. Y'all have a good day.
0: All right, now, thanks. So, Brian's not returning your call?
5: No, yeah. I reached out to him. We wanted to talk about the lightning stuff.
0: Because he hates Lasker.
5: Yeah, I guess so.
7: 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Decision to choose Bad Bunny as your Super Bowl halftime performer.
5: Greg D, $20.
8: One of the leading and most popular entertainers in the world.
0: Who doesn't have
2: Mumbler or what?
0: Who doesn't happen to speak English?
2: He don't speak English?
8: That's what we...
0: No, the Bad Bunny guy that's going to do the halftime. I think Bad Bunny would be... better received had he not gone on Saturday Night Live and spoke all Spanish and said for Americans have 4 or 5 months to learn the language and then they need to get over it. I think that that's maybe why a lot of people are pissed off is he was like, he doesn't care about us English speaking Americans. and here's the thing, Mike. I don't know that the NFL, they're like, we want to have the most exposure, and Bad Bunny has 800 million streams a month, and Garth Brooks has 5 million. It doesn't matter who you're trying. Like, you have to understand who your audience is. The NFL has to understand that the majority of your people that are following your sanctioning body and following the Super Bowl are going to be men, 25 to 64
2: that care about the organization
0: that speak English,
2: that does, that gives us the fun on Sundays that they do. Now, Gene Lasker, he is not a football fan. He don't care about anything about football. Sometimes it's cool, the great catches, the great hits, the stuff like that. The only thing that even got me even liking football was Joe Namath come out in a mink coat. Okay? I said, I want to be like that dude.
0: Ramsley, 25, let me on the PayPal.
2: But what I'm saying is I would buy something during the intermission, all the hype that's on the commercials.
0: It's called the halftime, Gene.
2: Okay, halftime.
5: Halftime.
2: The commercials, I would buy something from one of them guys. I would, whatever it was, if it was McDonald's, whether it was JCPenney's, whether it was Burdine's commercial, whatever, I would buy something from that company because they helped the NFL during their commercials for the center.
0: What if you had some guy that didn't speak your language and
2: I'm not buying nothing. I'm not even watching it. Okay.
8: One of the leading
2: so they're going to lose me buying something from them.
8: He's one of the leading and most popular entertainers in the world. That's what we try to achieve. It's an important stage for us.
2: Do you really believe that he listened to him before this?
0: I could probably dance with you on the fact that I don't think Roger Goodell
2: even
0: has listened to much Bad Bunny stuff.
2: There you go.
0: At all, and any Bad Bunny stuff that he's listened to has probably been just recently.
6: No, he's listened to the Bunny.
0: Oh,
6: he loves the Bunny.
8: The entertainment value.
0: This is him just covering.
2: He feels sorry for himself to have to say this. Look at him.
8: Carefully thought through. I would say that I'm not sure we've ever selected an artist where we didn't have some blowback.
0: You know what? Rather than have Jay-Z as your judge and execute like the only dude that there's it's my understanding that Jay-Z is and Seth, I think you might know, Jay-Z's the guy. His rock, whatever his corporation's called, they're the people that pick the halftime entertainment, and they have now for like 7 or 8 years.
2: And how is that? Did he bought into the company to do that?
0: No, the NFL picked him. Seth, isn't it?
9: Yeah.
0: That's true, right?
9: They were trying to make it more diverse instead of having, you know, old rock bands up there.
0: So Jay-Z has done nothing but put urban acts on there. Well, he did do it right the few years that he had that big white, like, apartment-looking thing, Lummy, and he went from, like, you know, Eminem to Snoop Dogg to Dr. Dre to all this. Like, listen, so that man that's 25 to 65 that's watching the Super Bowl, we know all that. We know Eminem. We know Kid Rock.
2: And if he's going to be doing some drastically crazy stuff during the mission.
0: We know Dr. Dre. Yeah. We know Snoop Dogg, so we can urban it up. It doesn't have to be, you know, some honky-tonk country bull crap.
2: No.
0: But it can be across, you know, all types of different genres. But fundamentally, I think that your artist has to speak our language. That's just fundamentally. And then for Bad Bunny
9: He's speaking English. He just does not sing in English.
0: That's what I'm saying. Okay. And for him to already have drawn a line in the sand, for Bad Bunny to already say, I'm not singing in anything other than Spanish or Puerto Rican or whatever the hell he is.
9: In all fairness, was everybody following every word Kendrick Lamar said last year? I mean, that's where this
0: nonsense starts.
2: We can tell that idiot one thing. He can't mess up with Gene Lazarus because my TV will print it out in American. Ha. Huh. So there.
0: You mean closed caption at Gene?
2: Yeah.
0: Your TV's not a printer.
2: In American words.
0: Your Gene.
2: And he can speak all the spick he wants.
0: Okay, Gene, I don't know that we should be saying that. That's a slur, Gene.
2: Okay, don't deserve some slurs?
0: Well, I do, but I don't
2: I mean,
0: think
2: he made himself
0: I don't
2: bad bunny.
0: I don't think we're the ones that need to be delivering the slurs.
2: Okay.
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2: And then this guy up here is lying. If you want to back up like 10 seconds and start again and listen to what he's saying, he's lying.
0: Here's 10 seconds.
2: Okay.
8: It's an important element to the entertainment value. It's carefully thought through.
0: This just goes to show you how big of a franchise the NFL is. They can say, we're going to put an all Spanish entertainer on there for the Super Bowl, and what, you know what, the halftime rating viewership may go down, but Seth is still watching the Bears every Sunday. I'm still watching the Packers every Sunday. Lummy's still watching the Buccaneers every Sunday.
9: We're still watching the Super Bowl.
0: We're still watching the Super Bowl, and we're still sitting through. And you know what? We've now found out that Gene has a printer attached to his TV, and Gene's TV will be
2: Bad Bunny ain't jacking me off.
0: Will be printed.
2: That's all I can tell you right now.
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0: You know, I told Erica one time, I said, it was a couple Fridays ago, and I got home, and she's like, you look like you just got hit by a bus. And I go, no, it's babysitting Gene Lasker on the radio for 4 hours. It is just like, oh my God. It's
2: the topics of the world are so criminal anymore, man. I mean, what else can I say?
8: I would say that I'm not sure we've ever selected an artist where we didn't have some blowback or criticism.
2: There's where he's lying.
8: It's pretty hard to do.
2: Yeah, that's not true.
9: Well, I mean, come on. There's been nobody.
2: We'd have been picking it out.
0: Here's the thing.
9: Does Kendrick Lamar blowback? I mean, there's
0: here's the thing. Here's the thing, man. This is so fixable, and it's fixable through Jay-Z. Jay-Z, you've not been able to obtain the level of success by only, you know, worrying about African-Americans or Puerto Ricans or Latin-speaking people. You are a unbelievable businessman, and your audience, and you have to know what the audience of the Super Bowl is and what your potential audience for the halftime show is. And you just do, you replicate what you did when you did the Snoop Dogg, Dre, Kid Rock, you know, when you, Missy, was it, wasn't Missy?
9: No.
0: Okay.
9: Who Mary J. Blige.
0: Mary J. Blige. You know, so you just replicate that, but you can go across different genres. You know, like have four. You know, have a rock, have a country, have a rap, and have a pop. You know what I'm saying?
2: Dude, have 15. Have a big, well, giant Gene, world in the center.
0: Gene.
2: And do it like a boat.
0: It's only 30 minutes long.
2: Okay, but I have it like a boat or
0: each
2: a pirate
0: artist,
2: ship.
0: Each artist
2: moving
0: gets
2: around the earth, at, you know, like the access. And as it hits a country, that country singer, that part, you know, whether it's an Arab or a country music guy or whatever, they sing a song, then the next guy, and make something that brings all of the world together. And everybody's cool about it.
11: Let me tell you something, Roger Goodell. You need to have a pirate ship, and then you have this world.
9: Someone's going to steal that idea.
5: Yeah,
9: Bobo.
5: That was a good idea.
2: Think about it. As it goes around the world, their people come out a door and sing a song. I might like their song, and I might say, hey, man, I'm 40 Arabs. That's cool. Let's not protest them no more.
9: So if it lands on, like, Saudi Arabia,
2: Saudi Arabia guys come out with a camel, and they sing a song, you know?
0: Jesus. Then it lands in L.A., what happens?
2: In L.A., then in Mexico. Come out with a 66 Chevy with the right front wheel hanging in there going, welcome to America. Welcome to, you know what I'm
0: what
2: saying?
0: What about Canada?
2: I don't know about them people. I don't know much about them.
8: Millions Nickelback. Of people that are watching.
2: A Nickelback? What's he? Yeah,
0: all right, let's stop. Let me stop.
2: Sorry.
0: We have to get through this.
8: We're
0: don't give him any more ammunition.
2: Just an idea.
0: Just let me.
9: I kind of like it, Gene. You might have something on your hands.
0: All right, here we go.
8: But we're confident it's going to be a great show, and that he understands the platform that he's on, and I think it's going to be exciting and a united moment.
7: Decision to choose.
9: Is he okay?
2: He's in trouble.
0: I think he's on Xanax, man. I think he's on Xannies.
2: That's what you look like when you don't believe what you're saying.
0: Hello, you're on the air. Go ahead.
12: Hey, Bubba. Thanks for bringing this up, man. I really appreciate it. And I think Gene Lassiter is a marketing genius with that move right there for sure. But, that whole Jay-Z choosing, I mean, know your audience and know your brand, dude. I mean, you're out in New York, man. You got to think about everybody, not just that side of the country, man.

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1: What is the largest animal that lives in the ocean, Gene?
2: That lives in the ocean would have to be jellyfish.
1: Yeah. You can't you even use, like, normal deduction?
2: Normal what?
1: Never mind. What black and white bear from China eats mostly bamboo?
2: I know that. That is a Kumu Komo? Kokomo?
1: It's a Kumu Kokomo.
2: Something like that.
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0: 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Man, I mean, we need to make those shorts because they're funnier than hell. Oh my God.
1: I have bad news for you.
0: What?
1: He was right.
0: What do you mean he was right?
1: The jellyfish.
0: The jellyfish is not the largest, animal in the ocean.
1: A lion's mane jellyfish was found in Massachusetts with tentacles 120 feet long, larger than a blue whale.
0: But doesn't weigh more.
1: Did you say mass? Did you say the largest or longest? You said largest. It's ambiguous. Largest is ambiguous.
0: You could see where it could be interpreted either way. Mm-hmm. Either it be length or total just mass. You could see where. Listen, I didn't come up with the answers. They gave it. I don't get them from off the top of my head, Dan. I get them from a website that you type in, give me third grade questions, you know, for test answers. And it has a whole website that gives them to me. And I even skip some of them when they're like, there are some pretty, you know, like, for instance,
2: you skipped like two or three.
0: Did I skip the photosynthesis one?
2: Yes, you did.
0: Yeah, so like, for instance, like, I'm not laying against them, Dan. I'm pulling for them. So like, there was this one, it says, what is the process of how plants turn, you know, into
1: light into energy?
0: Into light into energy. Mm-hmm. Yeah, and it was, the answer was photosynthesis. Well, gee, sure. I mean, that's a little tricky. I could see where that would be more like a seventh or eighth grade question, maybe, if you even know it. Like, so I skip the super hard ones. Like, this is like a dump. Like, when we do Are You Smarter Than a Fourth Grader, it's not a Dr. Dan fourth grader. It's a Bubba Clem fourth grader. It's a dumb one. Like, you know, I rolled around fourth class a lot dumber than you did. Because, you know, you read and you did your homework and you know, I didn't do nothing. Like, you know, I just did enough to get by always because I was always just so disinterested. I never thought being smart would, you know, necessarily pay off for me. And you know what? I was right.
1: Being smart paid off well.
0: In my life trajectory, you know, I've not made a living at being an overly smart guy. Like, that's not been my gig. I've been a shock jock, you know, however I've made my fortune or lost my fortune, I should say. However, whatever type of career I've had, you know, it's not one that's been built on having a law degree, a doctor's degree, having spent 18 years in medical school, having to do 4 or 5 years worth of residency. No. Mine has just been, you know, whatever, way dumber than your life. My life, you know. So anyway, when we ask Gene these questions, it's not the Dr. Dan side of fourth grade. It's the Bubba Clem side of fourth grade. And so I even actually cut a couple of the hard ones out. So
1: well, of all the stupid answers you could have given, though, of all the stupid answers you could have given, though, that was actually one answer that was actually, you know, arguable.
0: It was so stupid that it was right.
1: It was brilliant. Yeah, it was brilliant.
0: As stupid as he was trying to be, in all intellectuality, he's somewhat correct.
1: Somehow he stumbled somewhere in his life on a story that said that the tentacles of a jellyfish could be 100 feet long.
2: But you got to go with the blue whale. It can be up to 110 feet and weighs 200 tons.
1: Well, the mass is completely different.
2: Well, that's what Bubba said.
0: Shut up, Dan. Yeah, you know what? You stick to going to New York. Listen to
1: that's the guy. But that's the guy that says, you know, my 5-inch fat penis is better than your 9-inch skinny penis.
0: Thank you, Dan, for trying to bring it back to the male penis genre. Let me just tell you this, Dr. Dan. Don't be coming in here chiming on us trying to break up our fourth grade quiz that we had on. But by the way, please don't. That's not your role. Your role is to roll up in here on Monday after having just spent in New York City with a 21-year-old friend. I'm just saying that. Painting the town, doing doctor type stuff, rolling around like the pimp that you are. That's what you roll in here with. Not trying to bust our balls on a stupid test on Friday, Dr. Dan.
1: I'm sorry.
2: Are you going to say that the Kokomo Kumo is a
0: real person? Yeah, you're going to start sticking up for that.
3: That
1: was silly.
3: I'm just telling you right now, technically, the panda bear comes from the Kumo Mononoba division of Homo speciuses, and it's more equivalent to an ape than it is a chimp. And because of that, and because of that is a form of the panda bear, 5 times removed.
1: I think he was thinking koala.
0: I think Dan, you know what? Dan's smart enough, Lummy, to be able to go in and analyze Gene's dumb questions into potentially having a shred of truth to it. That's how smart Dan is that he can take a dumb guy and smarten him up.
1: I could reason as a dumb guy.
0: Yeah, that's what's made you just.
2: It wasn't multiple choice, by the way, in the test. Yeah. So.
0: By the way, Lummy, I wanted to open the show before we were so rudely distracted with Dr. Dan trying to correct my fourth grade question. I mean, here's a guy who's been rolling around New York City with a 21-year-old, and you would think the first thing you want to just be busting at the seams would be talking about how I rolled around New York City with a 21-year-old, but he wants to come in here and bust our balls that G might be technically right on a jellyfish high spot. Jesus, Dan.
2: Chodos plays $100.
0: Oh, I know. I was getting ready to say, and also, did you get Dr. Rim? I bet you didn't.
2: No, I did not.
0: At 5:04 today,
2: woo!
0: Dr. Remulak threw down a hun for Dr. Dan.
1: Oh, awesome. Thank you.
0: Yeah, absolutely. And then, Lummy, Seth Wiley, right before the show started, at 5:51, threw in a Dr. Dan on the PayPal, Venmo, Cash App, all at the Bubba Army. And there seems to be a lot of Dr. Dan appreciations today.
1: Thank you, guys.
0: Thank you, Dr. Dan. So it answers my question, because one of my first questions was going to be, did anybody physically go to the Bucks game Saturday night when they played the Chiefs?
1: Did you go, Lummy?
2: No, I did not. I didn't want to deal with that.
1: Really? Yeah, my son went.
0: Well, of course, the Diaco family box, the luxury box that if you really are going to, well, not just any Bubba Army, you'd have to be like, Lummy, big time royalty. But if you were to go to the game and Dan has a spot for you and you can watch the Bucks game from the Diaco box, it makes it so much nicer. You got like air conditioning,
1: which is great this time of year.
0: You got a bathroom, you got like a little bit of finger food and some liquor and some sodas. You got your own leather seat. Like, you know, they can shut the windows and they even get it cooler, or they can open it up and you feel like the in-game atmosphere. And oh, by the way, they got the TV right above you in case for all instant replays and stuff, so you're not having to watch it on the Jumbotron. And it just makes for being in a suite, just makes the game so much more nicer, doesn't it?
1: Yeah.
0: And usually Diaco's got a parking pass. That's about 80% of the pain in the ass to go to any game.
1: Yes.
0: And Dr. Dan, I'm so spoiled that I think the Packers do play the Bucks this year.
2: They sure do.
1: You coming?
0: And, well, I...
1: Come on, bro.
0: That would be one where I would actually say, hey, you know, could... Because, Dan, you know, I'm not a Johnny abuse my box rights. Like, I mean, like, you know, I'm close enough, and I'm trying to brag, but I'm close enough to all three of, like, somebody might be close to you, but they're not close to Jay and Steve, or they're close to Steve, but they're not close to Jay or you. You know, there's a combination. Jay has his friends, Steve has his friends, you know, and you have your friends.
1: But there's three people that are pretty, like you in your status, and that's you, Jimmy, and Rob Elder.
0: I was getting ready to say, and Jeff Chiragonte.
1: Yeah. Jeff's really Steven's friend.
0: Right, no, I know. Yeah, you're right. Like, so, you know what, I gotta carve out Jeff. So me, Jimmy, and Rob Elder are really the only three dudes that like are best friends with all three. Like, you know, me and Steve's got some stuff. Me and Jay's got some stuff. And each brother has some stuff that the other brothers don't know.
1: Right, and with all three guys.
0: Yes. Steve's got some stuff that he's most afraid of Jay, that he doesn't want Jay to know, and he really preferred Dan not to know.
2: Augustina, 125.
0: Oh, my God. Hold on. That's great. Thank you, Augustine. So... But there's three dudes that know where all the bodies are buried, and we are like, and so we're the ones that could go. Like, I could literally go, and I'm not bragging, but I could look between Jay, Steve, and Dan. I could burn a favor two or three up with each, and the other ones not know I'm burning up a favor, and I could go to every event in that box that the Diacos hosted if I wanted to. But I'm not Johnny a box. Well, and by the way, Rob Elder owns half of it, so he can't tell himself no. So it's just basically me and Jimmy.
1: Right.
0: And me and Jimmy only go to that box if it's like, what up, Dan? I would say my average box ratio is like one box every 2 years.
1: That's about right.
0: Yeah.
1: That's about right.
0: But every 2 years, I go one time. So I don't abuse my box privileges.
2: This year, it's going to be, the eye candy is going to be a lot better.
0: What do you mean?
2: Dr. Dan, you know, he's...
0: Oh, yeah, well, it's hard telling what... I mean, we can't even speculate what a pimp like him could be rolling up in another 6 weeks. Like, I mean, please, you have another, you know, 3 or 4 suspects in that time. So, please, I mean, his full pimpness, rolling around New York all weekend long with a 21-year-old, that's all I'm going to say. Pretty strong. You know what I'm saying, Lemmy?
2: Yes.
0: I'm 60. Woo. I mean, please, I could be rolling around with maybe a 51-year-old. Now, what's Merch Crick? I think she's 47.
2: There you go.
0: So, anyway... But anyway, Dr. Dan, welcome, my friend. Please don't pick apart the show when you come in here. Instead, roll in here with your pimpness.
2: Okay.
0: It's far more digestible.
1: Okay, thank you.
0: So, Lummy, here's the deal. Since nobody went to the game, because, like, who wants to go to a preseason? Who wants to go to a preseason game? But the one thing would be is that it's the Chiefs, but, you know, Mahomes probably isn't going to probably even go a series. And I don't think he did. But Mayfield, they put, so maybe this shows them what they think about Mayfield, because most of the big time starters don't take hardly any preseason snaps. And if they do, it's the last game. Well, they'll take, like, you know, first, like, 1 or 2 series. They had Baker out there from play one, man. You know, so it just goes to show them, they're like, hey, bud, we don't want to really preserve you. We don't care if you get tweaked, right? Because you're not in our long-term plans. You're not going to let your long-term plan quarterback go out there from play one. I don't think so. Not in game 2. Game 3, yeah, I can see where you're big time. Like Aaron Rodgers. Aaron Rodgers and Patrick Mahomes and that upper echelon. Are they the only two, Lummy, that probably don't take any snaps in the preseason? If they do, it's the final game, like one. Like, they'll go out the first series on the final. Because they only have 3 preseason games now, right?
2: Yes.
0: Yeah, they cut it down from 4 to 3.
1: Because they're torture.
0: Yeah, they are. And it's just another opportunity for a guy to get hurt.
1: Yeah.
0: You know what I'm saying?
1: Mm-hmm.
0: So that's why they rest. That's why they really don't play a lot of their big names other than maybe 1 or 2 series to get some timing and some game speed deal. But they don't put you out there for extended periods of time if you're a big, big-time superstar. And, you know, they just don't. Like, 1 or 2 series. Like, I think the Packers, let me this, I think Matthew Golden and Christian Watson, they're two, and Jordan Love, they're 3 big weapons on offense. They only played 1 or 2 series. That's it. And then they pull them out and put the other guys in there.
1: So you're going to wear your Jordan Love shirt?
0: No, I'm going to be respectful. No, no, I'm not. You know what I'm going to do? I'm going to wear my red. I got this red Bubba Radio Network polo.
1: Perfect.
0: It's red. And even though Daddy Joe's gone and that rule could be somewhat laxed, I think that old school people that know the ways of the box would be respectful in Daddy Joe's memory and not start wearing the opposing team. Be respectful and wear something that's either neutral or Bucks colors.
1: I think that's fair.
0: Yeah. Like, you know.
1: You have to be, like, all marked out with a helmet and stuff.
0: No, but you can walk in. I walked in with a red shirt.
1: Yeah, that's cool.
0: Pair of, basketball shorts, black.
1: Right. Some slides.
0: No. Just regular tennis shoes and, not even a Packer hat. Like, a Bubba Army hat or, that's where I had my hair done. So, Jimmy doesn't, I don't think Jimmy's a big box abuser at all, is he?
1: No, he only comes maybe like once a year.
0: Like me?
1: Yeah, and he'll hopefully he'll come to the Packers game as well.
0: You know he's a big Packer fan.
1: Yeah,
0: you know that.
1: He's a huge one. He went to the Super Bowl with them.
0: Yeah, it's, oh.
2: No.
0: So anyway, Lummy, anybody watch the game?
2: Because, I watched the game.
0: Okay, then fine, because my next topic
2: if we lose Baker, we're screwed.
0: Well, hold on, here's the deal.
1: Oh, really? Damn sucks.
0: Well, here's the deal.
1: Really?
0: Lummy.
2: Sean King. 2.0.
1: Oh, God.
0: Lummy.
2: Yes, sir.
0: Since you didn't go to the game and I didn't go to the game, talking about the Bucks and the Chiefs this weekend, but I did watch it a little bit with my mom. My Merch Crick was working all weekend on Lasker shirts. And by the way, the watches get here today and tomorrow.
2: Nice.
0: And so let me just tell you a lot. We have to leave. We have to leave here at noon tomorrow to catch my flight.
2: Oh, wow.
0: So she's going to work in the morning, you know, today and tomorrow.
1: Are you on tomorrow morning?
0: No, I'm leaving tomorrow afternoon.
1: But you're on tomorrow morning, though, right?
0: Yes, okay. on tomorrow morning, okay. Leaving, you know, like an hour after the morning show to get a 2:30 flight to Indy. And so landing in India like 4:30, 4:40. Then I got to pick up a rental car and drive to Warsaw. So, half of everybody that the order watches will get them probably by Thursday or Friday. The next people aren't going to be able to get them probably until we get back, which will be about, I say, 7 to 10 days. In 7 to 10 days, everybody will have their watches. But like, Lemmy, we have to leave tomorrow, so she can only pack up until noon tomorrow.
1: When do you get back?
0: Saturday.
1: Okay.
0: So she'll have them in the mail by Monday. So most people either get them this week or next week. For those next week people, please don't flip out on her. She's all nervous, you know, because there's going to be a certain amount. She knows about how many she can get out. And she's not going to get them all out before we leave on Tuesday. And she's all flipped out about it. I'm like, listen, Erica, the Bubba Army's cool as hell. They're not going to flip out. She's like, I know, but somebody might put it up on Bubba Army Facebook page. And next thing you know, one guy's got a watch and the other guy ordered. His isn't going to be there for like another week and he's going to get mad. I'm like, man, you are killing me. I'm trying to watch TV here and you're flipping out about Bubba watches. Everybody's going to be cool. So let me, did you see the guy hit a 69-yarder?
2: Yeah, and then he missed the game winner.
0: I know. Who cares about that? Yeah, it doesn't matter.
2: It's preseason.
0: Does a preseason game, it doesn't count
2: it
0: for
2: does
0: a record?
2: It does not count, no.
1: Oh.
0: See, that's right.
1: Sucks.
0: You know what? I'm going to tell you something. Outside of like the Pro Bowl, any game sanctioned by the NFL, whether it's a preseason, it's a playoff, you know, every stat should count if that game was played, you know, sanctioned by the NFL, regardless of whether it's preseason, you know, regular season or playoffs, right?
2: Yeah.
0: Every yard and every play should count in the overall record keeping kind of deal.
1: Wouldn't you be pissed if you did like a, you know, like 100-meter in 8.9 seconds and they're like, oh, the wind was too strong, the record doesn't count?
0: But that's a real advantage. Like, that's a real thing. No, Dan.
1: I'd still be pissed.
0: No, but like, if they've proven that, like, if the wind's over like 12 miles an hour or something, they've proven that can help, you know, hundredths of a second. Because think about this. There is a part of when you're running that fast that both feet are off the ground, right?
1: No, there's absolutely wind resistance. You're going against wind resistance, just like running with a parachute harder.
0: Right.
1: No, I understand.
0: I can see where they would say, you know, I can see where wind assisted or something like that could, you know, have an asterisk beside it or something like this. But this wasn't a 42 mile an hour tailwind and a guy caught a, you know, no, this is just straight power. And here's the other deal, Lummy. I think Tampa and Miami, maybe Jacksonville, are the three lowest elevations NFL cities in the entire league.
2: Yeah,
0: Tampa, like I think the elevation for Tampa's like eight feet above sea level.
2: Yeah, and last year or 2 years ago, the Jacksonville guy kicked like a 68-yarder.
0: So you can't, wow. I mean, Dan, it's my understanding that dense air does, you know, things that in Mile High Stadium with a higher elevation, things will float and everything's a little heavier. Oh, let me look what just happened to me. See my screen?
2: Yeah.
0: A complete internet meltdown. Like I'm in the, your device ran into a problem and needs a hard restart. We're just collecting some information and they'll restart you. And it's at 52%. Like, what? Is it something in my computer that is scheduled to do this every once in a while? Or is it, like, what do you think? Macho Man.
2: Yeah, that's a Macho Man question on that one.
0: Macho Man, what do you think technically happens when, you know, right when the show starts or, like, 3 minutes before the show starts, but always between, like, 5:45 and 6:30, we have these hard restarts? What do you think?
4: We need to turn your computer off on a daily basis and restart it every morning.
0: Really?
4: Dude, Brett, he's got so many tabs open.
0: Yeah, but does each one of those tabs, can it go down like a bad, like a malware rabbit hole or something?
4: It just kills your memory, your RAM. Just kills it.
1: Should we get more RAM?
4: He's got a new computer on the way.
2: Yeah, we have a brand new computer. It's on back order.
0: But I thought
2: the Getabox guy has ordered them like a badass.
0: We sound like straight white trash because white trash has always got something, but it's on back order. Yeah, man, I got me a new. I know your brand new truck's better than mine. It's, you know, mine's a 1997 Ford, and you're a 2026. But I got my new 26 on. Oh, it's on back order right now at Brandon Ford. It's got a special trim leather package inside, so they had to make it right out of Dearborn, Michigan, and I'm about like 6 weeks out before I get my new truck. It's on back. Yeah, so you know what? We're going to be able to remedy all these computer issues, but my computer's on back order.
2: Yeah.
4: We've maxed everything out on that we can, so.
0: Yeah, I'm just saying, yeah.
4: It's even got a gaming graphics card in there.
0: Man, it sounds like a good. It sounds like it's me. I mean, let's just, you know.
4: It's got 2 gigs of RAM just in the graphics.
1: Okay, you played Fortnite, you just can't run the radio show.
0: I got a Johnny Info over there. Keep chiming in. It looks like it's my fault. Like, you know, I keep me keeping all these tabs open, you know, really, really mess the computer up. And what you guys are trying to say, which I think I'm picking up.
4: If you could just keep the Facebook ones closed, that would help a lot.
0: Okay. So. The Facebook ones are the one that take the most.
4: Yeah, because all the chat's open in the background on every window.
0: Okay.
4: And all the data there.
0: So I can maybe still play my tab game, just have to be mindful that if the story comes from Facebook, that just makes the computer work hard because Facebook throws up, you know, all these different games.
2: You know whose fault it is? It's Mark Zuckerberg's.
4: Yeah, blame it on that ass.
2: Yeah.
0: Oh, hold on. My stupidity is now being blamed on Mark Zuckerberg?
2: Yes, it is.
0: I love it.
4: There's lots of spyware in there.
0: I love it. I love the fact that, you know, my stupidity is Mark Zuckerberg's problem. Where, Lummy, I think you guys are trying to say, hey, Bubs, let's kind of relax it a little bit on the tabs and let's try to stay away from Facebook.
1: Is it like the old days with that annoying female?
2: Boom.
0: Look at that. Even let me. So within my bitching, just a little sidetrack.
1: Look at all your 50 tabs opened up.
0: And they open back up. And I'm going to go. During the next stop set, I'm going to go and do what Macho Man told me to do. To get rid of my Facebooks. I got a bunch of, I'm just going to go through it like Macho Man said. So let me. Is it Harrison Burton? Harrison, what's the guy's name?
2: Bucker. Yeah.
1: There should be two categories. Pre and post when you can't line up off the center.
0: What do you mean?
1: Well, right in the old days, you could line up in front of the center. Now you can't. And so there's a tunnel.
0: Oh, no. Yeah. You mean
1: it wasn't there 20 years ago.
0: Oh, Dan. What? You have to be more descriptive. You have to say defensively,
1: right?
0: When you said you can't line up over, you know what I'm saying? You gotta tell the people, all right, so since the defense hasn't been able to put a guy on top of the center and smash him, which was really a big, that's where most field goals got blocked, that's your weak point is your center. And so since post that, because now if you look at this footage right here, you can't have anybody over center now,
1: right?
0: Which is really
1: because you're whole.
0: Well, yeah, not only that, but it was killing the long snappers, those poor guys, right?
2: Yeah,
0: they had to snap and be a blocker. Now, man, it's a walk in the park now. Before you had, you know, Mike Singletary and Lawrence Taylor, right? Just right there, breathing down your neck, ready to absolutely smash you, right?
1: The
0: minute you hiked. So usually you're just going laying flat on your back with cleat marks down your belly, right? A guy just use you as a launching pad, you know, to go in and block the kick. Now that you can't put a guy over center, which kind of allows the kicker to not have to go such a high trajectory. Because before, you know, there's certain ways they can kick it. They can kick it flat and low, which goes further, or they can get it up high so that because they don't have Lawrence Taylor steaming through there like a madman. You know, right?
1: Yep.
0: So now they can kind of take their time, hit it a little less high, kind of line drive it, and it goes farther. But let me, this wasn't even a line drive. This had some nice arc on it, and it looks like it could have gone 73, 74.
2: So
1: really?
0: Yes.
2: So last year, though.
0: So this is 69 right here.
2: The Jaguars guy who now holds the record at 68, last season in preseason, he kicked it 70 and made it.
0: Really?
2: And didn't
0: count. They screwed him out of it.
2: Yes.
0: So Dan, this is at, you know, Ray J., and this is a 69-yard field goal attempt for the Kansas City Chiefs. And it is beautiful. And what you can see, like, for where it hits the net, in my opinion, you can give me your, it looks like it's got about another 3 or 4 yards on it. Like, it could have been from 70, it could have been from 73, 74.
2: Yeah, I think so.
0: Yeah. Here you go.
5: Buckner.
0: Oh, let me, are we going to get a copyright?
2: Gary said, run it. We're good.
0: Maybe if I pause it a little bit. Now, Dan, look at that kicker. Tell me he ain't wound up. In this still right here.
1: Beautiful, like, still.
0: You can't set your leg up to be a pendulum and whip it more. I mean, I don't know if I could catch it in any better of a spot, but that's that little bit of distance. He's in complete air. His plant foot hasn't hit yet. Am I right?
1: Mm-hmm.
0: And he's got that swinging pendulum just wound up.
2: And you got a good pause. Number 49 really whiffed on his guy, too.
0: Oh, yeah, he did. 49 whiffed. Watch this. Bam. Now I'm just going to let it run out, Dan, and watch where it hits the net.
5: And he drilled it. He might have got this.
1: Jesus.
0: Hold on.
5: He absolutely got this.
0: I mean, so it did. I mean, it went into the stands. It went 3 rows into the stands.
1: Wow.
0: If you look at to where it hits, boom. And now watch it come down.
5: Absolutely got this. 69 yards. Are you kidding me, coach?
2: That probably would have been 74.
0: Yeah.
2: 75.
0: Let me watch it again. Watch it again, man. You just could not.
5: And it's not cold. And he drilled it. He might have really got this, I think.
1: I can't believe you can score from the 50-yard line. That amazes me. That's unbelievable. All you have to get is get to the 50.
0: So my question is this. So I watched that from the game, and then I was at my mom's. Merch Creek was packing and shipping Lasker shirts, and so she's like, we were scheduled to go see my mom on Saturday, so, and that's important. Like, I'm trying to do that more. So when I have a free Saturday, I go over and see my mom, you know. And
1: you're a good son.
0: Yeah, well, spend, three or four hours.
1: As you grow up and you have children, you realize how you could have been better to your own parents.
0: Yeah.
1: And so usually as an adult, you're nicer to your parents than you are as a child.
0: Right, right. But you're like, you know, when you replay your mom and dad's life, if they're still with us or if they are not with us, when you replay it, you think to yourself, man, there was probably a whole bunch of times where my mom was kind of hinting for me to come over. She was lonely and she wanted to see me, and I had, you know, life got in the way.
1: Yeah, cats in the cradle.
0: And so, yeah. And so, like, when I try to make it, like, if I can go see my mom for a couple hours on a Saturday, I'm gonna make it. It's 27 minutes. I can make it there in 27 minutes. And I usually spend 3 or 4 hours. We kind of got our own little ritual. Oh, Dan, I wish I would have videotaped it, Lummy, because it was 15 times more explosive. Now, we can't monetize it, but it still gets good views. It was when I popped. My mom had that sebaceous cyst, Dan, on her back that has that sac. And, like, every 30 or 40 days, it gets a little humped up, and you have to kind of squeeze it, and it's all that. It's that kind of thicker,
1: right,
0: dry.
1: I don't want to ruin one of your bonding moments, but should I just take that out?
0: Well, you should have years ago, yeah. So she's had this one on her shoulder, and we didn't get it in time, and so now it's kind of crusted. It kind of, like, you know, once something like that goes so long, it builds a thicker and thicker, you know.
1: They get infected, too.
0: Well, but it builds a thicker and thicker layer of skin, which makes it harder to naturally pop it unless you have, like, a scalpel or something like that. You know, you got to kind of start.
1: Got a needle in the match.
0: And so she's had this one that's been building up and building up, and it was like, honest to God, if you took a golf ball and cut it in half, it was like that puffy.
1: Oh, wow.
0: On her right back of her right shoulder. Well, she was watching TV like a week ago, and it finally got so big, and I haven't seen her for so long, that it kind of opened up. It kind of semi-opened up itself. So she told me, hey, listen, my little sebaceous cyst on my right shoulder is finally opened up one night, but it, you know, only a little bit came out. So, Lummy, I couldn't get there fast enough on Saturday.
2: Yeah.
0: Because that's my gig. I mean, I love doing that. I love doing that.
1: Did you video it?
0: I should have, and I didn't, because Dan, I'm gonna be honest with you, and I'm not even kidding. I bet you I got 20, between 15 and 20 cc's.
1: Oh, my God.
0: Yeah, at least over 10. I know how big a 10 cc syringe is.
1: That's a lot.
0: So I would say that she got maybe two of those that I got out of her. And I had to keep washing my hands. I had the water going, and I'd pop it, and then it would all end up on my fingernail on me like this big old glob. Gosh. And then I would run it under the water. Then I'd dry my hands and do it again. And I bet you isn't that called expressing, Dan, when you express
1: it? You can express it. Yeah, it's a good word.
0: You got to admit, that's a pretty fancy word for me.
1: Very fancy.
0: So I was expressing it, and I bet you I expressed it 20 to 25 times. That much came out.
1: Wow.
0: So anyway, Lummi, after we did that, and then I washed my hands all up, and then we sit on our couch and we watch TV together and just kind of bull crap about life and our family and just kind of catch up in what's going on, my family, how's Tyler, have I heard from Tyler, you know, here's what Tara's up to, blah, blah, blah, blah. And so I got to spend a few hours with her, and we had the Bucks game on, and I was trying to hear the commentary because it was, you know, John Gruden and Rondé Barber.
4: Yes.
0: And so I turned it on.
1: Is that a new thing, permanent?
0: Well, no, it's just preseason.
4: Preseason.
1: Oh, okay.
0: And so, but I listened to a couple exchanges, and they didn't sound that good because both of them are color commentators. Neither one of them are play-by-play guys. And so, like,
1: like the Mannings?
0: Well, but no, kind of, but like, it's like, exactly. You know, the Mannings are both guys that could give you color commentary because they played the game, but none of them are really seasoned play-by-play guys, like a Gene Deckerhoff.
1: That's an art.
0: Oh, it's a whole art form in itself to be able to keep the game moving along so that the person that's audibly listening to the radio can get as good of a visual picture of the way you're explaining the ball game. And true good play-by-play guys like Vince Scully and Bob, you know, these iconic play-by-play guys, it's an art form. It's a true art. You know, the Joe Bucks and, you know, the Frank Gifford and the, you know, just the Al Michaels and the Bob Costases and the Howard, although Howard Cosell was more of a color comic. He wasn't a play-by-play guy. So I was watching the dynamic between Rondé and Coach Gruden, and it seemed awkward. It didn't sound good. And so then I probably only got a chance to hear one or two series. So let me, since you watched the entire game, I was going to ask you, did it seem uncomfortable, like, and it didn't sound that good, or did it? Because I turned the volume down. I end up turning the volume down after like two series because my mom and I were talking, so I didn't get a chance to hear it. Did you listen to it all?
2: Yeah, I did.
0: What was your announcement? Did you come across the same in the two series that I heard? It sounded just kind of like it was two guys that do color commentary that don't know how to do play by play because the play by play was horrific.
2: Yes. It was two guys talking football that know football really well.
0: Right.
1: Right.
2: And it was if you're watching it and you know football, you like it.
0: Or you're watching it because, you know, they didn't give any visuals. Like, you never heard Rondé or Gruden in the two series that I heard. You know, Bickerfield under center. Bickerfield takes a snap. Fake hands off to the running back, rolling around right side, looking for his tight end across the middle. Boom. Throws it. Incomplete. I'm Baker Mayfield. Now, second down and 10. I didn't hear that.
1: We're used to that.
0: Yeah, were they trying to do that? Of the two, who tried to do that?
2: But both of them kind of tried to do it, almost like they were auditioning for a job. Which, I mean, John Gruden should replace Tony Romo on CBS.
1: I agree.
0: No. So now here's the thing. I'm not saying anything bad about Coach Gruden. What I'm saying is, I think he would be an unbelievable color guy like he did on Monday Night Football.
1: Yeah, he was unbelievable.
0: Yeah, he was unbelievable. One of the best, probably top three or four knowledgeable, you know, over the years of Monday Night Football where they had, you know, Dan Dierdorf, and then for years, they had what it was. I think the original was Howard Cosell, Frank Gifford, who was the famous quarterback from Don Meredith. the famous quarterback from Dallas. Remember Don Meredith?
2: Yes.
0: So they had Howard Cosell, Don Meredith, and Frank Gifford. I think that was the original. They are. They're potted up. That was the original lineup, I think. And then over the years, they've had different color people, colored commentary people in there, and they've had color. They had O.J. Simpson in there. Yeah, it'd be interesting to get a list of all the former players that were color commentators on Monday Night Football. Remember the disaster?
2: Boomer Esiason?
0: Did
1: Madden do it ever?
0: I don't think Madden ever did Monday Night Football, did he?
2: I'm looking it up. No, he did not.
1: He was a great color commentator.
0: John Madden. One of the best. Yeah. Remember when they did the Booger McFarland, Booger in the Seat stuff?
2: Yeah.
0: That was stupid. I was absolutely stupid.
2: ABC, John Madden did 2002 to 2005, and then Boomer Esiason, Joe Theismann, Steve Young.
0: Oh, how many years did Steve Young do it for?
2: Steve Young looks like they just brought him in for playoffs and Super Bowl.
0: Oh, back in the day. I don't think he does it anymore, though, right?
2: No, he does not.

0: in there for a few years.
1: You even had Dennis Miller, who sucked.
0: Oh, he was horrible. Yeah. They tried to put some kind of like cynical comedic spin on it.
1: But he was making jokes to PhDs, not people that watch Monday Night Football.
0: Right. I mean, exactly. He was making jokes that Dan understood. And
1: barely.
0: And so me and Lummy, the average knuckle-dragging Monday Night Football fan, it goes completely over our head.
1: Right.
0: But the lawyers and the doctors and some of the smart people, they understood it. But how many of those people are watching Monday Night Football?
1: No, they got yobs in the morning. Yeah. Lummy, why were you had so much disdain for the game? You're like, I don't want to deal with it.
2: I don't want to deal with the weather, the Bucks, the stadium, anything.
1: Boy, you sound jaded.
0: Oh, he hates the...
2: you are bitter. Off. I sent you the color commentators for Monday Night Football. I hate the Bucks. I hate the Glazers.
0: So, Lummy, when we return, we'll go through the Monday Night Football all-time greatest list, all right?
2: Perfect.
3: He's not part of the solution. He's part of the problem. It's Bubba the Love Zone.

0: You haven't been able to go there?
1: No.
0: You're not partying there?
1: No, I haven't.
0: Christmas?
1: Hold on. Is it free to get in? Because I believe you have to have a membership.
0: That'll be a membership.
1: It is. It is. It's about $100.
0: A year, a day, a week?
1: A month.
0: A month?
1: Yeah. And I got my own pool. I don't need to go there.
0: What else is there besides the pool?
1: Playground. That's about it. At the armory. Is that the one you're talking about?
0: Next to where all the vehicles are?
1: Yeah.
2: That was an old message from Thursday. Sorry.
1: I've been to the Glacier Museum.
3: Oh, okay.
1: I think they donated like $2 million, like a $20 million.
3: No. We'll just go with three.
1: My kid enjoyed playing.
3: Yeah, we'll just go with three. Yeah, fuck
1: grocery
3: it.
1: Bags.
3: Make it, yeah, make it go faster. Thank you, bud.
1: After spending like, I don't know, it's come better.
0: Wow.
1: It's. What's it? Macho.

0: There we go. So have a good Steve, 94 months. No, listen, that's a long time. As a life, my whole life, been here and seeing, and then like being younger, I was just being like,
1: is my messenger on?
0: No, it's still not. No.
1: Why aren't
0: sucked actually into the whole thing and not knowing
1: that. All right, I should be on. Tell me. Let me when my messenger isn't on. You got to tell me.
0: Yeah, I just knew that when I sent you the thing. That's why I told you.
1: Gotcha.
0: Blackouts and me growing up, having to listen to the game on radio because it was never on TV, and how much that might change because they were too fucking cheap to. Yeah, that, and then just knowing that amount of money put in, then looking at the background of what the deal was when they got the stadium, and then everything after that.
2: How much money they made over it?
0: And then how much they said they were going to invest in, and they didn't.
2: Oh, they didn't. They didn't do what they said they were going to do.
0: They said if you build a stadium, we'll make a town around Raymond James. By the way, Raymond James looks exactly the same as it did. Besides
2: the area around it, absolutely.
0: Yeah, except tearing down the wall and building your practice facility that guess you paid for.
2: Yeah, that we paid for. Mm-hmm. They split that with the city too.
0: I don't even know how much they paid for it. I didn't look that one up. That didn't even make you more mad. But they said they were going to... Back in the day, in 98, 97, whatever, 96, 96, they were going to build whatever all these teams are doing and say they were going to build all around the stadium and make it all and improve infrastructure, roadways.
2: New ship.
0: No.
2: One room.

Thank you, Stop and Go Steve. Small Town Bourbon, good morning. Cable Dog. Send out of us, Travis. Jeff Coy. Thank you, Augustina. Berto Perez, 21 months. Cherry Ed, 79 months. 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

0: Monday, August 24, 2026, the Bubba the Love Sponge Show. And to burn up a couple of open-end topics that we got, one of which being when we went into words, we were talking about the all-time Monday Night Football. And let me, I can't even play it because I'll get like a, I get a cop. That's all I can play. And that might even be too much. You think that's a little, I mean, let me, like, you think, usually we don't get caught if I don't go to the second bar. Now, if I, that next note usually gets us. Well, I guess we're going to find out, aren't we? Because, yes. I mean, like, that should slide. I'm afraid to take it any further.
1: I wouldn't.
0: Yeah. So the all-time greatest Monday Night Football, we have a list, and I figured we could probably, amongst all of us, kind of come up with what we think is the all-time greatest list between play-by-play announcers, color commentators, and then sideline reporters.
2: What's weird about this, Bubba, is it stops at 2005.
0: Oh, well, that's they didn't, because I think that's when they lost.
1: ABC, yeah.
0: That's when ABC lost Monday Night Football.
2: Okay, I understand.
0: Right?
2: Okay.
0: But yes. Where did it go in from there? So if I needed to go see that, what?
1: Scroll down. It should be ESPN.
0: Okay, so is that where ESPN?
1: Yeah, I picked it up. See, 2020.
2: Okay, oh,
1: yeah.
2: Now I see.
0: So they had Joe Buck, Troy Aikman. Yeah, you know, that has to be in.
2: Gruden had a long run, 8 years.
0: Yeah.
2: Not a lot of people had 8 years.
0: No.
2: You go back to the other ones, even if you want the old guys.
0: No. No, none of them.
2: Cosell had 13 years.
0: Yeah. So we're going to break it up in two different sections, the ABC portion and the ESPN portion. You know what I'm saying? Like, I think that makes it easier because the ESPN, as much as you think they wouldn't, they got some, you know, like the current number one Monday Night Football lineup that they currently have as of today, I think might be the all time greatest. And that's with Joe Buck, Troy Aikman, and then who's their sideline reporter? The girl from Brandon, Aaron Andrews, yeah. And her dad was a longtime Channel 13 8 guy, wasn't he? Was he always Channel 8?
1: Yeah, no, but actually now it's Lisa Salters.
0: Yeah, and I'm not familiar with her work.
1: She's the African-American woman.
0: Again, I'm not familiar with her. I haven't watched enough. So on the all-time greatest Monday Night Football deals, ABC, if we're thinking one or two, I think you got to, you know, with your play-by-play, you got Keith Jackson, Frank Gifford, Al Michaels, Gary Bender, who I never even, and Mike Patrick. The bottom two, you can just throw right away.
2: Mm-hmm.
0: And that's a pretty strong. To have to pick one, Keith Jackson, Frank Gifford, or Al Michaels, that's pretty tough.
1: You got to remember Gary, but 87, I believe, was a strike year, so they just threw some random guy.
0: I'm not even worried. Like I told you, I dropped off the bottom two.
2: Yeah, but Bubba, you were right. The Frank Gifford, Howard Cosell, Don Meredith trio was like a 13-year you know, franchise, 14-year franchise.
0: Yes.
2: So that is the ultimate.
0: Yeah.
2: And then right behind him, you got to put Gruden.
0: Well, yeah. No,
2: so, I mean, you got maybe throw in the Al Michaels and then Gruden.
0: No, but see, Gruden isn't in this category.
2: I understand,
0: if you look at the color world, just the color world, mm-hmm. Yeah, arguably
2: Cosell Meredith.
0: Well, you got. I mean, Coach Gruden's in that conversation of top three.
2: Yep,
0: definitely. Even by conservative standards, he's number three.
2: Yep, I mean, Howard Cosell, Don Meredith, and then Gruden.
0: Yeah.
2: Which I'm surprised, but it's objectively true.
0: I mean, you know, so, yeah, Coach Gruden. So, is Gruden getting back in the television game? I hope so. And, Dan, do you think that the NFL is kind of, let me ask you a question. Do you think the NFL is kind of maybe endorsing it, too, with regards to Gruden's return back to, you know, back to television and, you know, part of, I mean, there was a time where he was completely, like, he couldn't walk into an NFL stadium.
1: Yeah.
0: When they first penalized the guy, well, he had a lifetime ban from anything NFL related, whether it was to.
2: Yeah, it was weird. It's like they Pete Rosed him.
0: Well, yeah, hold on. They Pete Rosed him, right? But now that he is on the in the legal world where he is currently suing the NFL, he has had like a couple major legal victories and cleared some legal hurdles that the NFL never thought he would,
2: mm-hmm.
0: And they're freaking now because it's now been it's going to like it's
2: It's going, it's game going on. To trial. Ding,
0: right.
2: Ding.
0: Right. So we got to either step up and come up with some type of Colin Kaepernick type settlement. And, you know, Dan, maybe some of that is, you know, promoting various networks. Listen, his skill set alone should get him any color commentary job in the world.
2: Oh, yes. And the only reason he wasn't still doing Monday Night Football.
0: Because of this, legal thing.
2: No, because he started coaching.
0: Well, yeah, but you know, he got forced out of coaching. But like, what I'm saying, Dan, is like if he would, let's say he was able to finish his tenure with the Raiders, he would then get back into color commentary.
2: Oh, yeah.
0: That would be his natural progression.
2: Right.
0: Because he's done it. It's easy money, and they'll pay a lot for it because he's so good and got such a great mind and comes across like the average. He's kind of like a more knowledgeable John Madden, meaning he's kind of the new working class man's John Madden. You know what I'm saying? Like,
2: yep.
0: It's no nonsense. Coach Gruden says it like it is. It's old school smash mouth football. And so, you know, what I'm saying is like maybe part of the agreement is inching him back into the TV world, because when the NFL thought they were on the right side of this legal case, they buried the guy. Mm. I mean, remember the Bucks took him out of the Ring of Honor?
2: Yeah.
0: I mean, they made
2: They pulled
0: him
2: out of the statue. Didn't
0: yeah.
2: they, like, take him out of the statue?
0: Yes, they cut him out of the...
2: Can you believe that? They're carving him out of a statue?
0: So when you walk into...
2: Jesus.
0: To tell everybody what we're talking about, when you walk into one Buck place where, I mean, the Buck headquarters are, where the practice facilities are, like, it's, you know, every NFL place has these state-of-the-art facilities now, and... in the lobby, it's really elaborate and what happened. The secretary's there. It's old school. And it's got this, like this real life statue. And it's a depiction of when they won the Super Bowl in 2004. And it's a depiction of like everybody excited on the sidelines. And they made it a big real life, you know, like bronze like statue. And that's what you walked in. And within that scene, he was on, you know, one of the guys that had the clipboard.
2: And the guy in the front.
0: Yeah, he was obviously, it was obviously the coach Gruden. And then there was a couple players behind him. I think it might have been Sapp.
1: Also, Brooks. I have it actually on my background on my phone. Brooks.
0: Yeah, so it's, you know, it's the big stars of the team and Coach Gruden. And everybody loved him, and they filled the stadium up with 68,000 people when the Bucks returned home, and it was just unbelievable. Then all of a sudden the NFL completely screws the guy on this big email caper, which was a big screw job, because the people that they were looking for, Gruden wasn't even part of the investigation. But because Coach Gruden and the general manager of the Washington Commanders at the time, what was the guy's name? He worked with them in Tampa. Was it?
1: Yeah, he was a GM.
2: Bruce Allen.
0: Yeah, Bruce Allen. He was Bruce Allen and Chucky go way back.
2: Mm-hmm.
0: Way
2: back. They were both at my wedding. You met them both together at my wedding.
0: I don't remember Bruce as much as I remember Chucky.
2: They were sitting next to each other.
0: He told me, I hear those little songs you play about us. And I go, yeah, coach. And he just went, like, kind of gave me that look. And then Jimmy Clevis goes, Bubba, we got to get out of here.
2: Got the shepherd's hook.
0: Coaches, yeah, I got that shepherd's hook bad. So anyway, so now he's one, and let's not forget, man, no network could go to the NFL. The NFL has final approval and said, hey, listen, we're going to bring, you know, I know that you guys just fired him from Oakland, and you just took his 10% ownership of the team, and it looks like you just cost the guy over $100 million because of some nonsense. And then Coach Gruden's like, okay, I'm going to sue you for collusion. And it starts running through the legal system, and the NFL wins a couple rulings, and they like do a complete no Chuck Gruden policy. Like, you couldn't hire Coach Gruden to serve concessions at Soldier Field.
2: Peanuts, pretzels.
0: Coach Gruden couldn't even work parking at an NFL stadium. Mm-hmm. He couldn't even be the schlep that you pay for parking. That's how bad guy they had him out. They had him completely blackballed, beyond blackballed. And then all of a sudden he wins a couple rulings, and all the legal strategists are like, oh my God, you know, Coach Gruden has a real thing here. The NFL's flipping out. They never thought that they this thing would see the light of day, and it looks like it's going to, and it, the power completely flipped, and now they're saying the NFL has offered Gruden like a lot of money, and he's told them to basically pack sand. I have enough money in life to not have to need the money you took from me, and I'm going to expose what you did.
2: And collect even more and on
0: collect,
2: the judgment.
0: And probably collect more. At least collect what I was getting while making you look stupid.
2: No, collect more than they're offering.
0: Yeah. Oh, yeah. Way more than you're offering. I'm going to win in court on the face of the legal...
2: On the merits of the case.
0: On the merits of the case. And then I'm going to get back into NFL and be the hottest thing. Everybody's going to want me again because they kind of feel sorry for me for what you did. And talent-wise, I'm one of the best color commentators ever to be in the game. So, F you. So now they're like, please, hire Coach Gruden. Maybe that'll make him less mad at us. Maybe he'll finally take our settlement offer. I heard the settlement offer was like $50 or $60 million. And he told him no. What kind of swagger is that, Dan, when they're offering you $60 mil?
2: Yes.
0: $60 mil. And, you know, but you're still like, nah, I'm good. I'm good. I mean, you got to think he's has anybody picked him up for the year?
1: No.
0: So he just did the Bucks.
1: He kind of goes around, yeah. He goes around helping out coaching.
0: Man, I wish somebody would pick him up. You know, with CBS now, with Romo maybe being gone. Man, if you're not CBS, screw J.J. Watt. Don't you throw Gruden right in there at $6 million, $10 million a year?
2: I'd give him $10 million a year.
0: I mean, absolutely.
2: It's worth every penny.
0: Yeah, I mean, they're paying Aikman and Brady like $25, $35 million. I really prefer Coach Gruden over either one of those guys.
2: They're nice and all, but they're not Gruden.
0: I mean, Aikman's pretty damn good.
2: Aikman is royalty. He's got his chops. Yeah. He's been doing it for 15 years.
0: But Coach Gruden is just as good.
2: Yeah,
0: so if CBS can't have Troy Aikman and John Gruden's available, why do you not snatch that guy up?
2: What did they pay Romo?
0: $17 million.
2: Oh, then Gruden should get at least 15.
0: Well, at least 10.
2: Yeah.
0: And you know he'd take that all day, right? You're not doing nothing now. And you're getting $10 million to be back on TV and be... I mean, listen, being back on TV comes with an unbelievable value, too, for your brand, right?
2: Yes.
0: It makes all of his socials go up.
2: Right.
0: I mean, it's just...
2: Constant relevance.
0: Yeah, absolutely.
2: And you're undefeated.
0: Right. And you're fixing the NFL sucking your D, trying to get you to sign a side deal for $60 million, and you're like, no, uh-uh.
2: I want my 85 that I didn't make.
0: I want my 150, and you guys say that, you know, it's your fault and the whole nine yards with an apology letter and everything. And I wouldn't be surprised. Because now the Raiders, you know, Brady stepped in, it probably as to what Gruden's, you know, share was. Now, did Brady have to buy himself in, or did the Raiders give him his ownership?
1: No, he had to buy it in.
0: He had to buy it in.
1: I feel like they probably gave him a little extra on the backside.
0: Yeah.
1: I sent you, which it's laughable, but this guy that used to work for ESPN, they call him a ESPN star. He was not happy about John Gruden being in the booth.
0: Did you send it to me?
1: Yes,
0: I thought I pulled it up here. Right here?
1: Yep.
0: Well, no, see, who's
2: he sticking up for?
1: Oh, you got to scroll down a little bit.
0: Oh, okay. Who's this guy?
1: Bowman East Jones.
2: Nobody.
0: So hold on.
1: They call me.
0: You're telling me that Rohit? Hold on. Tell me. You're telling me that who?
1: Bowman East Stars. He has 533,000 followers.
2: Right. Oh wow! So, big shot.
0: Speaking of people who won't. Speaking of people who won't the accountability for their actions.
2: He's so smart, he can't spell.
0: Yeah, so like I'm thinking, hold on, Bob, I know that you're stupid and that you really chop up the English language, but you must be, you're messing this up. But I really wasn't messing it up because as awkward as it sounded, I was reading it correctly.
2: Yeah.
0: I thought I was reading it incorrect. I was like, okay.
2: Dumbass.
0: Speaking of people who won't the accountability for their actions.
2: Okay, guys that can't write a sentence shouldn't be multimillionaires.
0: Except people seem to just want to let it go. I mean, I'm not but. Now, what?
1: He's saying that John Gruden's not held accountable for what he said and did, and he shouldn't be on TV.
0: Yeah, who's this guy? Like, you know, who's this jobber? Get the hell out of here.
1: Yeah, he was making a little bit of headlines, so.
0: Yeah, whatever. So I wanted to burn off a couple of of, I mean, I only had two Facebook pages of potential stuff I might want to talk about. So I figured I could burn them up right now and that way I'm, you know, let me, like, I might have any Facebook. Yes. I can eliminate two Facebook openings, which Macho Man says that does wonders. And then the other one is the one of which I can burn. Not only can I burn the Facebook deal up, but I can actually, while I have Dan here, this is a Monday or Tuesday story because this is all about being a doctor. This is doctor stuff. And the headlines is Detroit area doctor sentenced to 45 years in prison for providing medically unnecessary chemotherapy to patients. So, Dan, on the surface, he was like a doctor and these people wouldn't have cancer. And then he would prescribe the very deadly, you know, I mean, chemotherapy isn't the premise of chemotherapy where we go in and kill everything and then the healthy stuff will grow back.
2: The premise of chemotherapy, a lot of it is it attacks cells that replicate quickly because cancers grow fast. And so when you do chemotherapy, it kills all the cells that are replicating all the time. That's why there's so much collateral damage.
0: So they go in, and anything that's mutating quickly, they go and zap.
2: It kills, yeah. Including, but that's it. Hair follicles, things like that's why hair falls out.
0: But including, you know, healthy stuff too.
2: Yes.
0: So, you know,
2: there's a lot of collateral damage with chemo. It's so not very precise.
0: How sinister and sick does a doctor have to be if he, well, let's just let the story
3: play. A Michigan doctor sentenced being called a monster. A day of reckoning for the doctor who diagnosed hundreds of patients with cancer when they did not have it. Outside the court, the tears and anger. He lied to so many patients, giving many of them extensive chemotherapy, which then made them sick.
0: I wonder if they have a number on how many people he may have killed.
3: So many of those families today coming face to face with the doctor as he was sentenced to 45 years behind bars. And you're about to hear what the doctor said to those families. ABC's Ron Claiborne leads us off.
4: Judgment day for the doctor who caused so much pain. Victims of Dr. Fareed Fatah outside the courtroom where he was sent.
0: Well, there's strike one, Dr. Fareed Fatah, not going to him. Just going to say.
2: Guilty?
0: Not guilty, but, you know, you're on my watch list.
2: Right.
0: Dr. Fareed Fatah.
4: Sentence, hand in hand, then defiant.
5: 45 years for the lives that he took.
6: It just wasn't enough.
4: In court, the 50-year-old doctor breaking down, saying, I misused my talents, yes, and permitted this sin to enter me because of power and greed. But those words...
0: So, like, he admitted to doing it.
2: 550 patients, I said. Over.
0: Does that mean he could have... That's, I mean, he could have potentially killed, or at least a percentage of those...
2: Those are the ones he falsely treated. I don't know what percentage of them he died.
0: Oh, so 550 were determined not to have cancer.
2: That's huge.
0: Oh, my God.
2: So no, this guy did 45 years, and then and everyone's just outraged. Outrage that this guy affected the lives of 550 people. And yet, I don't see the same kind of outrage universally, because everyone is mad about this story, right? Red, blue, purple, everyone can get behind this.
0: White,
2: like this guy,
0: black,
2: fraud,
0: male, female.
2: Right, doesn't matter. This guy screwed over 550 families.
0: Yeah.
2: Without a question.
0: He's a killer.
2: He goes to jail for 45 years.
0: Yeah.
2: Case closed.
0: Shame him.
2: Right.
0: He's an asshole.
2: Right.
0: Hope he burns, hope somebody
2: right.
0: shanks him in prison.
2: Right.
0: Right.
2: Fauci did this 1,000-fold. And there's still a lot of people defending him, worshiping him, putting him out to be a hero, when in fact, the entire country should grab, you would think the entire country would be indignant that we suffered economically, physically, mentally, because of that asshole.
0: Fauci. That a guy like this on, like, as compared to Fauci scale, this is like a small, you know, little, this is a drop of water in the ocean compared to what Fauci did, the levels of potential people he might have killed.
2: Literally, right? 10,000 times greater.
0: I mean, would it be in the millions?
2: Yes.
0: I mean, how
2: a million people in America died, let alone all the people that got sick, let alone all the people with long COVID, let alone the tens of thousands of people that lost their businesses. I mean, it's ridiculous. And then you expand that worldwide.
0: Alexa, how many people died from COVID?
7: According to the World Health Organization, as of August 23, 2026, there are 772 million cases of COVID-19 worldwide. There have been 6,990,000 deaths.
0: 6 million.
7: The country's most.
2: So 7 million deaths.
0: 7 million people.
7: The
0: so now hold on. Now hold on. And I'm not. Didn't Hitler like he's the worst man ever to live, and the amount of people he killed were 6 million.
2: Yep.
0: Okay. And he's the worst asshole ever to live. And I would listen.
2: Unless you talk about the Bolsheviks that killed like 10 to 20. No, but
0: like in our modern day life and history, you know, where you know, within somebody could still be alive that had to either suffer through that, or at least we all remember it and know it, and it was one of the most tragic things in our life what Hitler did. But Fauci looks like he may have killed 7 million.
2: Ultimately, yes. With his virus, that he developed that virus when it was still American, and then he nurtured that virus when he paid for the Wuhan clinic to continue to research it. And isn't it interesting? There's only 4 COVID research facilities in the world. One of the other four was in South Africa, where all the Omicron variants mysteriously showed up.
0: Yeah, Dan, Omicron. Yeah, hold on.
4: For Cheryl Blades.
8: I could hear him talking to my mother because I went to every appointment.
0: So this guy's going to prison for 45 years for killing 550, but
2: hurting 550. Yeah. He didn't kill all of them.
0: Yeah, that's what I'm saying. Like he 550 that administered chemo that didn't need it, but not all of those died. Not like I'm trying to paint a good picture. This guy's an asshole. I think they should put him to. I think they should kill him.
2: But he should absolutely be in prison.
0: Yeah, the rest of his life, which he's 50 now. He's getting 45, so he's done.
1: He's 60 now.
0: He's 60.
1: Yeah,
0: he's done. Unless they got some kind of parole provision. But if I was the judge, I'd be like 45 years with no chance of parole.
1: His possible earliest release is 2050.
0: Yeah, he's done. I mean, he's done. You got 25 years. He's done. What are you going to get out when you're 90-some? Please.
8: So I could hear him talking to her and promising her to save her.
4: In all, Fata pleaded guilty to intentionally misdiagnosing more than 550 patients, often prescribing treatment for cancer that they did not have. He earned more than $17 million as a result.
0: So, Dan, would he have, like, a contract with the people that make the chemotherapy juice? So, you know, like, that end of the day that their insurance is paying for?
2: Oh, yeah, he gets to bill all that stuff. Yeah, it's very lucrative to have, you know, your coffers full.
0: Yeah, but I'm saying, so it's the $17 million that he made was probably kickbacks from all of these, you know, chemotherapy manufacturers, correct? I mean,
2: it was fees. He would bill them, and he would get paid.
0: Right.
8: Dr. Fata pounced on every opportunity to use a patient's body as a profit center.
0: There you go.
2: Right.
4: One of the patients, 53-year-old Monica Flagg.
9: Stressful. It was extremely emotional.
3: A Michigan doctor sent it.
0: All right. And then, they've determined now, I mean, a little late, and I think if this comes from the no-duh deal, but they're saying had Princess Diana actually buckled up, that she would have made it. One of the reasons why, and now I guess that there's this, either this documentary guy or maybe this television station, or somebody has now done like a really, really, really complete reenactment of the entire crash using like, you know, the same car that has all these sensors on it and positioning the dummy bodies in the vehicle. Because none of them, I guess they were trying to get away from the paparazzis that they didn't, as they were speeding away, they didn't have time to put their seatbelts on. Which I understand. I really do, man. If me and Dan were like jumping in the Cybertruck and the bad guys were coming after us, I can see where it may take a while for us to buckle up as we're trying to get away from the very volatile scene, right?
2: Oh, definitely. Yeah. Especially making turns. You can't buckle up as you're turning and hitting the brakes. As you hit the brakes, the seatbelt stops working.
0: Right.
2: You can't even advance it.
0: So, I mean, now they're saying if Princess Diana would have had her seatbelt on, she would have lived.
2: Jesus. Duh. Is it a PSA?
10: Fox Tonight.
0: No, it's not a PSA. Dan, it's a big, like, it's not a Fox Tonight. Yeah, it's like a big whodunit. It's like a big whodunit. When, you know, you can describe the whole incident in 20 seconds by saying, all right, so they leave the hotel and they're swarmed with paparazzis. And she's trying to kind of keep it a secret that she's dating this Dodi Fayed guy because she doesn't want necessarily the world knowing. So they're kind of undercover K5 at this point. And next thing you know, they were supposed to be going out the back of some hotel or something. And nobody was supposed to be there. But some paparazzi caught word of it. And there are a bunch of paparazzis. And they go out of the hotel. And all these paparazzi. They start running to their car and they pull up, they jump in the back of their car trying to eliminate all these paparazzi shots, and the paparazzi are literally like chasing them, and the getaway driver hits a big pillar going into a bridge in a tunnel. Going inside of a tunnel, he loses control of the car and hits one of these big pilings, you know, that that tunnels are held up by, and none of them had their seatbelt on, and they all died. They all smashed into
2: the driver died too?
0: Yep.
2: Everyone died?
0: I think one made it.
2: The driver had his seatbelt on?
0: Oh, here we go.
10: Fox Tonight.
0: So Fox made it. They've made it a big whodunit. Like a big, hey, Fox Tonight. If Princess Diana would have had her seatbelt on, she'd still be here today. Yeah. Yeah, better wear your seatbelt, even when bad guys are chasing you. Yeah, we're going to break this thing down 15 different ways a Sunday on stuff that I just explained to you in 37 seconds.
2: I'm surprised the princess and the girl that just Meghan Markle, I'm surprised. That was a car accident.
0: They should have done. You know what Americans and Brits want to see? We want to see the Princess Diana reenactment with Meghan Markle and no seatbelt.
2: Right.
0: We want to see the exact replication with frinkle freckled Meghan Markle, the little, what'd you call her, she's
2: Prince Harry?
0: Yeah, whatever the hell she was. She's got, I think the prince is so pee-whipped, right? I think most men would never be like, no, listen, bitch, we're not leaving the country where I'm a prince and I get full-blown anything I want living in a big-ass castle with 24 hours, 7 days a week security. Anywhere I want to go, I'm royalty. Yeah, I want to leave that. And don't forget, I think if you're a prince or something like that, you make like $250,000 a year to do your princely like duties and go like to a couple children's hospital and sign your autograph and talk about you miss your mom and all this kind of deal. They're not doing much. And yeah, I want to leave that and go live in L.A. and try to scrape together a Netflix documentary and scrape together something else, hoping that the American public will think that I'm as cool as I am here over there, and we don't really care, quite frankly.
2: Well, they ran out of juice here.
0: Yeah.
2: And they got kicked out of Canada. They got kicked out of America. They're not welcomed anywhere. So hey, let's go back, you know, with your tail between your legs as a prodigal son, come back home and beg for,
0: But that Meghan Markle vagina has Prince, you know, William, like, now, you know, I guess didn't the prince leave them a small window, Lemmy, where they could have come back if he had apologized and read some kind of statement or something like that?
1: Yes.
0: And I think he said no because Meghan Markle said no. So now they can't even come back to England.
1: That vagina is great, I guess.
0: Man, it is some disruptive vagina. Let me tell you right now.
10: Fox Tonight. The shocking death of Princess Diana has...
0: Yeah, had she had her sweet butt on, she would have made it. Yeah, it's pretty much that simple. We've used Meghan Markle to reenact this scene. Unfortunately, Meghan made it. She was wearing her seatbelt. Yeah.
2: One of the bodyguards apparently survived.
0: Yeah, one of the bodyguards did.
10: Questions.
0: I think the bodyguard that was in the back seat with her, side by, like, on her, like, in the back seat with her. So I think it was Dodi Fayed might have been, like, in the passenger, you know, the front passenger seat. Then there was probably a... One would be able to say that Princess Diana's getaway driver wasn't a very good driver.
2: No.
0: Right?
2: Horrible.
0: I mean, yeah. So then there was the horrible driver that I think it was either her or the bodyguard, and then they were both in the back seat.
2: Roof on the car?
0: I think the roof got smashed. I think it smashed it right on in. Here we go.
10: Like, there's now experience.
0: Is that the car, Lemmy?
2: Yeah. Is the reenactment?
0: Impossible.
11: He loses all control.
10: But was this all an accident or something more?
12: I think Princess Diana was murdered.
0: Oh, that's right. Was it really an accident or was it a hit on Princess Diana?
2: Wow, that's a brutal picture.
0: Yeah.
10: Celebrity crime scene, Princess Diana, tonight at 8/7 Central on Fox.
0: Yeah, and was it a crime scene where they wanted to have her killed?
1: No, they said the international arms dealers were trying to kill her.
0: That's right. She was dealing in stolen arms.
1: No, she was going out trying to ban landmines.
0: Oh yeah, she was that big landmine sweeper deal where people get their faces and their arms blown off in war. And she was trying to make landmines illegal with NATO and all that kind of deal. Yep. So that country, and there was a lot of countries that, I mean, not that I would care if I was, but there's a lot of countries like, listen, bitch, we got like, you know, $500 million in landmine surplus that we plan on maybe someday being able to use if we're in war. Just because you get a hair up your ass, you're going to take, no, get the hell out of here. So you got to think that big weapon, you know, the big weapons lot, right? I mean, they have a huge lobby, right? The military industry complex.
1: Yeah, it's a billion-dollar business, obviously, at that time.
0: Yeah, you think that those bomb manufacturers didn't want necessarily... You know what? I might believe the thing now. You know what? Well, the military industry complex's lobby probably said, listen, we got to get this bitch to stop yapping up about getting rid of mines. She's costing us $1 billion. She's got to go.
2: Oh, definitely.
0: I mean, right? Stranger things have happened, have they not?
2: Yeah, definitely. And you know how money just slips into everything?
0: Yeah.
2: You know what I mean? It's just money. Follow the money every time. Money.
0: Almost anything in life that's a big whodunit is you can stop and just say, follow the money trail on this. And then it kind of figures itself out, right?
2: Mm-hmm.
0: So,
2: but God forbid when the money trail takes you to a place that you're not allowed to question, and then all of a sudden the whole concept gets shut down, then you're labeled something.
0: Yeah, you're a racist.
2: Racist.
0: You're a racist. Or a misogynist.
2: Or somethingist.
0: Or a mother effer.
2: Bigoted. Something.
0: Or you know what? You're subjected to getting canceled.
2: Mm-hmm.
0: Idiot.
2: It's amazing that as soon as you get close to the truth, you either get canceled or killed.
0: Yeah.
2: It seems that way. I'm not going to go into it.
0: Yeah, I'm not even going into it.
2: I don't want to get canceled or killed today. I'm starting off the day in a good mood.
0: When I return, so
2: Dan gets sideswiped by you.
11: It's the Bubba Love Sponge Show.
0: Damn it.
11: The Bubba the Love Sponge Show. Hey, we'll be right back.

0: on behalf of every.
1: Yeah, she got married. I still think she's fucking
2: full shit.
1: Yeah.
3: And then I'll tease. I gotta get through all these. And then I'll tease WNBA.
2: Someone got ejected from a WNBA game because she went after a fan that she liked their t-shirt.
3: Yeah, that's what we're doing.
2: Is that the one you're talking about?
3: Yeah.
1: I didn't know if you, you know, while you're in New York, you went to a WNBA game.
2: I didn't go to a game, but I see more WNBA highlights on X than I see on ESPN.
1: It's pretty good, little clicks.
2: Do you think they're allowing this just so people keep talking about the WNBA? And if it wasn't for this stuff, no one would even care about it.
3: I think there's some potential to that.
1: Yeah, that's what people are saying.
2: Because I've seen more WNBA stories than I have, like, World Tennis Association stories, PGA golf stories. You know.
3: But here's the thing.
2: They're
3: at the news forefront, not because of anything good. It's because people are fucking clowning them, and like it's almost like you can just watch this train wreck happening, and they only have themselves to blame, and that's what the media is trying to fucking.
2: Is there a meaning to the green dildo as opposed to a different colored dildo?
3: I don't know.
2: Huh?
1: No.
2: There's nothing specific about a green dildo versus a brown or a beige?
1: No, I think the last dildo.
3: They do it so that what will show up on the court the best.
1: Yeah.
2: Oh, because a flesh-colored dildo doesn't look good on, doesn't show up well on a beige court.
3: Exactly. Whereas a fluorescent green one or an orange one.
2: Right. You should just throw a rainbow assortment of dildos on there so you can just make everybody happy.
1: There you go.

0: What's up, Dirt Merchant? Carly Fan, Carly Hall, Dan Fan, Tina May, Jim Bob, Gang Jean, Jeff Rearson, Iggy, Creatine, Big Red. Yinzer, Finn212, Group of Lips, Pedro, 305, Jay Bowler, Mike from Mass. What was that? Madden Crusher, 666, Nerd Greg, Jeff Coy, Rocks, Drunk Sailor, I think I said already. What's up, Hey Jack, Steve Coco, KW, Vince LaGuardia, Gambini. I flew in LaGuardia. It was easy. I flew out of JFK, which was also easy. I had good experiences, no plane problems. And the JetBlue seats were way more comfortable than the Delta seats.
1: Well, yeah, JetBlue.
0: Way nicer plane.
1: There's only when I used to fly, it was JetBlue or something else just for legroom. But my preferred was JetBlue.
0: Dude, I sat in an exit row, man. You could have laid out.
1: Oh yeah, they had that long exit seat.
0: So like, I wake up after like I fall asleep for like 20 minutes twice, and I wake up, I was like, I feel like a draft. I was in the exit row. You know where the draft was coming from? The edges of the escape hatch.
1: That's good.
0: It's good that it leaks.
2: No,
1: yeah, keeping the plane comfortable.
0: Jesus Christ, I didn't want to say anything because we were like almost landing. I was like, dude, there's a fucking draft coming from the escape hatch.
1: Listen, they buy cheaper planes so they can give you more leg space.
0: I thought they bought new planes when they opened. They started off with new planes. They thought that, like, over the next 20 years, the maintenance would be cheaper or whatever.

0: It's a sign. The end times are here. Ultra powerful hurricanes, tsunamis, massive earthquakes, and Bubba, the love sponge.
1: Sorry.
2: Don't forget, I'll be gone Wednesday, Thursday. Brian the Babyface Matroni in with Gene. We won't resume Is Gene Smarter Than a Third Grader until I get back.
3: Wait. Lucas, you could do a show without you?
2: What's that?
3: You could do a show without you?
4: Oh, yeah, Babyface is hosting.
3: Yeah, you're letting Babyface host?
2: Yeah. You didn't know that?
3: No.
2: It's been something we've been discussing for quite a while.
3: Yeah, wow. Wow.
2: Yeah, Babyface is Wednesday, Thursday.
3: Who's going to host Friday?
2: Nobody. We're getting the day. Everybody gets the day off on Friday.
3: Oh,
2: so
3: I see.
2: Next time, would you want me to include you into the hosting deal?
3: And here's yeah, dude.
2: Okay, well, hold on.
3: Jesus.
2: All you had to do was, one, tell me. And secondly, because you are a doctor and a lawyer, I'm assuming that would...
3: You give me a week notice, I'm cleared to 10.
2: Okay, all right.
3: Jesus.
2: So I need a week.
3: I can't believe you.
2: What if you had a month notice? I had a month
3: Hell
2: notice.
3: Hell yeah.
2: Okay. All right.
3: I can't believe that.
2: Would you stop it? Jesus. You're trying to make me feel bad now. it just organically happened. I didn't even really think about it. Don't give me a hard time. Give Lummy a hard time. He's the executive producer.
3: Jesus, Lummy. I thought you liked
2: him. That's the guy you need to be mad at. He's the one that,
4: when we came up with this decision, Dr. Dan, you weren't going to Newark with 21-year-olds. You were you were still in your headspace.
2: That means he had more time. So that doesn't really work out for us, Lummy. You're so stupid.
4: No, but his headspace was not there.
2: Hold on.
4: You kidding me?
2: Dan being the host of a big-time program, headspace never leaves. He always rolls around with that swagger. Please. So just next time, Dan, would you accept that it just completely slipped my mind? And moving forward, we will make those necessary changes in who hosts what.
3: Okay.
2: Okay, so I kind of just messed up, I guess. Sorry.
3: Sorry.
2: Don't be mad at me.
3: A little mad.
2: I can tell.
3: I am.
2: Lummy.
3: I'm butthurt, man. I am really butthurt.
2: Would you stop?
3: Yeah, my ass hurts.
2: Okay, well, would you let it go? Because it's going to be
3: hard,
2: very
3: man. I can't sit down.
2: It's going to be very uncomfortable.
4: Well, look at the tattoos on Deshaun Watson. Those are really classy.
2: What's that?
3: Fove?
2: What? Fove? Fove?
3: Did you write that post?
2: What? I know that I'm the dumbest person of all of us, but what's it supposed to say?
3: He ran out of space for love, so he had to just 86 one of the letters.
2: Fove?
3: Yeah. Fove? Fove? Like ovaries?
2: Fove?
3: Because he's so into ovaries?
4: Godspeed.
2: Okay. Fove Godspeed, my friend. He's real upset that he got booed in Cleveland this weekend.
3: Well, he didn't get passed over.
2: Because he's on the last year of his, I think, was it $350 million guaranteed deal, and he somehow botched it up. Was it a five-year deal? It was a five-year deal, I think it was. And he's burned up this is his last year because, the first year he came in and then he blew out his Achilles and then he blew it out again. Like, Lummy, I think he's played, less than 25 snaps collectively for the Cleveland Browns. And this was one of the biggest trades. And did they give up two number ones?
4: I think they gave multiple picks.
2: I think they gave up two number ones and then gave him his contract completely 100% guaranteed.
4: He's gonna clear $40 million this year.
2: Right now, is this the last year of his deal? I think
4: it
2: is.
4: Yeah, they can void.
2: Well, they got the last
3: option.
2: So that's
4: 4 years.
2: Yeah, so this is his last year.
4: Yes.
2: And they've gotten zero in their investment. Meanwhile, they get what now looks to be a steal. You know what? It now kind of shows the league they messed up in their evaluation with Shador. Don't you agree? He was with his skill set, and it looks like he should be the starter in Cleveland. You know, he's on arguably one of the worst teams, but he looks good. It certainly looks like they messed up their assessment that, you know, a guy with his skill set that should be a starter in the league is at least a third round or a second. That guy's at least a third rounder. A guy that can start his second year in the league, that's a third round guy or better, right? Now, you certainly don't. You don't usually get that hidden gem in the fifth, where a guy goes, a quarterback drops clear to the fifth round, and in year two he is the starter.
3: Except for that San Francisco guy.
2: Oh yeah, yeah,
3: and
2: yeah.
3: Tom Brady.
2: Yeah, yeah, yeah. True, because Tom Brady went to the fifth, didn't he?
3: Seventh,
2: wasn't he? No, he was fifth. Tom Brady was fifth. So here's Deshaun Watson, the quarterback for the Browns, and he's upset that he got booed in Cleveland because everybody hates him. They all hate him. They know he's making $40 million this year. He made $40 million the last year. He made $40 million 2 years before that, and they gave him a $40 million signing bonus. So I think they're like $200 million into this guy right now.
4: Yes. Yeah, about that.
1: Man, I didn't have no reaction. I think the biggest thing is... I think you guys.
2: By the way, he's messing with his like probably $5 million diamond earring studs. He's messing with those.
3: Yeah, this is the NFL in 2026. Yep, I mean,
2: it is.
3: These guys 40 years ago, 30 years ago, seeing this douchebag up here with his $80,000 watch, his $40,000 bracelet, playing with his earring during an interview, being ass hurt because the crowd booed him because he's been the biggest.
2: Yeah.
3: Detriment to the team.
2: So he's probably
3: God forbid.
2: He's got probably well over a couple $1 million in jewelry, right?
3: He's got a lot.
2: And so while you're messing around with your couple $1 million of jewelry, talking about how you don't really care that they booed you in Cleveland.
1: No, too, and I think the whole world knows it has nothing to do about the performance. It's a little bit personal than that. So I think that's it's a disrespectful thing. I'm going to keep whatever I feel with me and my family internally on how I feel about that. Just move on.
5: But don't you think...
2: Now, look, but you can tell that he, like, if you look at his body language and his face, he's saying the words he's supposed to say, but he looks like he's full, like he's straight thug mad. Does he not?
4: Yeah.
5: Deshaun, that winning and playing better would... eliminate some of that booing?
1: Last time I played on this field, I tore my Achilles. And that same fan base, they cheered when I got hurt. So does that have to do with...
2: I think you kind of ate your own logic there, bro.
1: Does that have to do with anything about performance?
2: Now, were they cheering you because they were sad that you just blew out your Achilles, or were they cheering you because they're like, yeah, you piece of shiz, we don't have to have you try to start, we can actually put somebody in the quarterback that wants to be here and is better than you, I think, what's Shador cost him, like $600,000 a year? Literally Shador's contract I think was for like 3 years for like $3.5 million.
4: But I think when they were cheering, they had Johnny, no name, backing them up.
3: But also, don't they cheer everybody when they're getting carried off the field? As they're like, just like cheering the guy when he stands up, they cheer. And when the guy gets rolled off into the ambulance, they still cheer. They cheer. Like, they cheer for you. They're cheering for you, not for your injury.
2: Well, they also even cheer the visiting team. Like if a guy's laying there and he's all laid out, and they're really, really concerned, they bring out the backboard and they strap the guy on, and they still leave. They take a face mask off of his helmet. Like it could.
3: They
2: be
3: still
2: bad.
3: Cheer. Yeah, they still cheer.
2: And so even like if a Green Bay Packer would go down at one buck place. And it looks really, really serious. And they bring out the wagon. They bring out the backboard and all the teams are taking a knee and they're really concerned. And then they go up to the guy, and even the Bucks would go up to the Green Bay guy and be like, "Hey man, we hope you're okay." But all one Buck place, they're like, "Yeah," like they're like, "Come on, buddy, we're pulling for you. Like I hope you get better, my friend." Right? Like I don't want. I hope we win the ball game, and I'm kind of glad you're out. But listen, I hope you're okay. Hope you're just out for this game.
3: Right.
2: Mm-hmm. But they're cheering you.
3: Or did he get cheered as he got hurt when he was down and flailing around like a fish out of water?
2: I don't know.
1: Hurt, especially for your own city. And they cheer.
5: Does any of that make you regret coming here?
1: No, I don't regret anything in my life.
2: I don't regret those 22 massage therapists that I each had to settle with at $2 or $3 million a copy because I was, sexualizing and practically raping these girls that were giving me happy ending massages. No, I don't regret any of that. No.
1: I think the Lord put me through situations for a reason, so I don't.
2: Then, do you know you got to bring Jesus into it?
3: Bubba, I just realized something. Look at that still shot you have right there. What do you notice about him?
2: About him?
3: Mm-hmm. I'll give you a hint, Paris Hilton.
2: I don't know.
3: Look at his cockeyed left eye. They ain't looking the same direction as his right eye.
2: Okay, so he's got a wandering eye, Dan.
3: Yeah, but how can a quarterback have a wandering eye if he any good?
2: You know, you make a great point.
3: Lummy.
4: How did Vinny Testaverde do it when he was colorblind?
2: Well, he sucked. I mean,
3: he threw to the wrong team every time.
4: Jameis Winston needed LASIK. I mean,
3: I know, he sucked.
2: Again, it goes back to how good were they?
3: Looking at? Is he looking at me, or is he looking at the reporter to the left?
2: Is he looking at the tight end, or is he looking at the running back?
3: Look at that. Those eyes are two different directions. He looks like the Geico.
2: Deshaun, were you looking at the check down guy, or were you looking at the guy running a fly pattern down the... Because your eyes aren't tracking, my friend.
3: What the hell? Man, he's looking at all kinds of different things at the same time. Look at that, his eyes completely different.
2: Right, easy there, buddy.
1: But, you know, I had different thoughts on how it was going to be, but, you know, it is what it is.
2: Get the hell out of here, you bum.
1: You know, sometimes, you know, the tables turn, and I'm patient enough because I'm a child of God to wait for that, that time.
2: Were you a child of God when you were getting all those hand jobs? Where was God at during that deal?
3: He's a goddamn gecko.
2: Now, Lummy, I remember I found this chick about, not that it means that I'm better than you, but I found this chick about 4 or 5 years ago. I'm like, remember when I came on the air one day? I'm like, listen, I follow this girl that has Tourette's, and, you know, I think it's real. And she has turned that. She had a huge following on all different social platforms. Then one of the networks, I don't know if it was TLC.
3: Yeah.
2: TLC then found her and made like a reality show kind of deal, Living with Tourette's. And they followed her around on TV. And then she got to be pretty famous for having Tourette's. And then there was this big controversy. Does she do it? Is it real? Is it a real tick? Or is it just her, showing off? I think they determined that she genuinely has Tourette's, like it's legitimate. And she had this TLC show. She turned her internet following into a television show on TLC. And then the big season finale for, I think her name's Baden or Raiden or something like that. Bailey. I don't know what her name is, that the big season finale was her getting married. Now, she does have a boyfriend, and she's had a boyfriend for like 2 or 3 years, and she showed the whole documentation of her falling in love and what have you on her Instagram and her ex and things like that. Like, you could follow the journey of her getting a new boyfriend a couple years ago. So now it looks like TLC made their big season finale of them getting married, and this is her wedding.
3: Do you wear a tiara to your wedding? Is she a queen?
2: Yeah, she kind of is.
3: The queen of Tourette's?
2: She kind of, if you know anything about her, you follow her, she's kind of got the swag and kind of like the, I'm a princess, but she has these tics, and this is her wedding, and think about how hard it would be to sit there as her boyfriend and go through this, knowing that she doesn't really mean it. She's just having... And, Dan, one of the things that sets her off is, like, when she starts getting nervous... Then it gets worse. Compared to, like, if she's just sitting there quiet and she's calm, she won't tick that much. But the more nervous she gets, the more she ticks. This is her wedding.
4: But, see, Bobby, I don't know if you've seen it recently, but even Liz said it, is that her ticks have totally gone away, and it seems like now she forces it.
2: Oh, really?
4: Yeah.
6: On behalf of everyone here...
7: Suck a d***.
6: Your day has finally arrived, and it is a privilege for myself and all of those others with us today, those whom... I have the privilege.
2: This bitch, you're getting married to this bitch, and she's giving you this business.
6: To gather with today. Welcome to an incredibly special occasion for an incredibly special couple. The winding road of life has led us to...
2: By the way, let me... One of her ticks is wind it up.
4: Yeah.
2: Wind it up Boy Scout. Or wind it up Girl Scout. That's one of her little special... wind it up. Wind it up.
3: Her mom's lovely.
2: What's that?
3: Her mom's lovely.
2: Yeah.
6: Led us to this very moment. And it is that love that brings us together today.
2: Braylon.
6: On behalf of everyone here.
7: Suck a d***.
4: Can I talk to your dad? What Tourette's is it?
2: Isn't it like almost a misfiring of the brain, Dan?
3: Yeah, it's electrical anomaly in the brain. It's kind of like a little seizure. Like, it's almost like a little seizure.
4: But why do they cuss? Like what?
2: They don't necessarily cuss. They just pick up on stuff, and then like that they've said once or twice or heard once or twice, and then it becomes a tick, like they become obsessed with it. So they know that they're not supposed to say bad words in life, and then their brain becomes obsessive over doing things you're not supposed to, and you tick out. That's the way I kind of read it. Like, you know, Dan, there's ticks can come from anywhere. Like, what does what does wind it up mean? Like, you know.
3: Nothing.
2: Like,
3: but also, it's the eye flexing. It's the facial anomalies. It's the arms. It's all of it. The whole body shuts. It's literally like a little seizure.
2: Now, have you ever, I'm sure in your medical travels, you've encountered, I mean, have you encountered a lot of Tourette's?
3: Not a lot. There's not a lot of Tourette's coming for plastic surgery.
2: No.
3: Big boobs. Big boobs. Big boobs. That balls.
2: Nose job, nose job, big nose, that nose, parrot nose, eagle nose, anybody that, all the names that she's been called in life, you know, big beak, big nose, big schnoz.
3: Took it, Sam.
2: F you, Dan. I want to F you, Dan, because a lot of times, Lemmy, it's things that you're thinking that, you know, so this hot middle-aged chick, I want to F my doctor. Ah, I want your hog. Big penis, a lot of money, Ferrari.
4: Could you do that, Bubba?

0: University of Kentucky, and she had a baby, and she hid it from everybody, and then I think she actually gave birth to it.
1: And the, yeah, in her dorm room,
0: and
1: I
0: then
1: think.
0: killed the baby. You know, like, so.
2: I was under a lot of emotional stress, and my baby came unexpectedly. And instead of helping him, I had his life. And afterwards, I cleaned up and didn't tell him.
3: Okay. So tell me, when you say instead of helping him, you did what?
2: I ended his life.
3: How did you end his life, ma'am?
2: I deprived him of oxygen.
0: Okay. You what? She what?
1: Deprived him of oxygen.
0: Oh, hold on.
2: Of oxygen.
0: Oh, she put a bag over its head? Or choked it out? Maybe. Or maybe just put your hand over its mouth and... Dan, like with a little baby like that that couldn't fight back, could you just put your hand over... I'm not trying to be in... like this.
4: Yes, it's all it takes. And you know, it's a shame she just wasn't living in New York, because she'd be, you know, a hero.
2: I deprived him of oxygen.
3: Okay. All right. And...
0: Now, what's the difference between this and the Lindsay Clancy bitch? Nothing. They both took lives, but you don't see a group of people outside the courthouse, you know, supporting this chick.
4: Because she's got postpartum, yeah, you know, psychosis.
0: You could argue that, you know, that she didn't. Baby popped out in her dorm room, and she freaked out. I think she's got as good an argument over, you know, possible PTSD, immediate PTSD, and why you do stupid stuff than the Lindsay Clancy bitch that had three kids. You know, and the youngest one that she killed was 8 months old.
4: Although, as a species, people that do this should be killed.
0: Yeah, absolutely.
4: There's no room for them in our genome.
0: No, I don't have a problem. I have no problem putting this bitch to death.
4: Right, they should all.
3: And did you tell me about this tampering with physical evidence? What did you do with the evidence that could have been collected?
2: I put the towels in a plastic bag.
3: Okay. And what about this concealing the birth?
2: I didn't tell anyone after.
3: Okay. All righty. So are you pleading guilty today of your own free will without any threats, pressures, or promises from anyone to get you to do so?
2: Yes, ma'am.
3: So did you actually...
0: Now, let me... What did she get? Oh, she only got 13 years in prison. That's it.
1: Well...
0: former UK stunt cheerleader team... Lakin Snelling pleads guilty to after newborn found dead in her closet. She pled guilty Friday to first-degree manslaughter, abuse of a corpse, tampering with physical evidence, and concealing the birth of an infant. In the court, she admitted to depriving the newborn of oxygen and placing his body in a trash bag. She's they're recommending 13 years. That's it? I mean, 13 years?
1: If her lawyer or whatever would have told her to maybe... Could she say that she had postpartum depression?
0: Well, she needs to be singing that deal,
1: Dr. Dan.
0: I don't know what her defense is.
4: It's an affirmative defense, but it doesn't defend what she did, and it would just maybe make the judge go a little bit more gently on her. It doesn't justify it.
0: When we return, Lummi, I got to get into the fact that UCLA, like students from. These are people that are at least freshmen, in some instances more. They're UCLA enrolled college students, and they ask them these questions, sixth grade level questions that they're asking, you know, UCLA kids that are enrolled in the university, was it University of California, Los Angeles?
1: Yes.
0: That's what UCLA is?
1: Yes.
0: So UCLA students... asking questions of sixth graders, much like, you know, Gene is now down to third grade. I mean, he is down, but Gene being in third grade is probably not as bad as, you know, people that are students in college that can't.
4: At a prestigious college. Yeah, talking about UCLA.
0: Yeah, we're not talking about.
4: A premier college.
0: We're not talking about Indiana State, where they have to, if you are above 18, have a high school, if you have a high school diploma, no matter what your GPA is, Indiana State has to take you in order to get its state subsidies. So it has to take you. So you can just imagine, you know, a college like Dan went to, Duke, that has a very prestigious, you know, very much like there's a high percentage of people that enroll that don't get accepted. Probably what, 70%?
4: Probably 90%.
0: Yeah. So Indiana State has 100% if you apply. I had my SAT score. No, hold on. This isn't one side of it. This is combined. My SAT score. Dan, what was yours? Probably like 1480 or 1500, something like. By the way, a perfect SAT score is 1600. Like, did Nick get a perfect one?
4: When Nick did it, they double weighted.

0: did the math, and so he got 800 on the math and a 750 on the verbal, and they called it a 2350.
1: Oh, well, back at when we were growing up, it was on a 1600 scale.
0: Right, it would be just 8 and 750, so it would have been a 1550.
1: So what was...
0: His just would have been a 1550.
1: So he got a 1550, okay. Yeah. By my standards, Dan, what did you get?
0: Like 1360. I got an 8 on the math.
1: I'm not kidding you. I'm not kidding you. This might be the first time I've ever said this, but I got an 890.
0: That's great, Bubba.
1: No, for both.
0: No, that's great. I understand this for both.
1: No, 890. That's not, no. That's not good.
0: Better
1: Dan.
0: Than the 400 you start with.
1: No. I'm just saying, like 890 is bad when people are, you know, reminiscing over their what's it called again? Our SAT scores. Yeah, when people are, you know, always saying, well, I got a 1495 on my SAT. Well, really? Well, I got a 1550. And then there'd be this real nerd guy be like, yeah, I got a 1600 perfect score. I didn't miss any of them. Like, wow, I got an 890 combined. And it like just put, might as well put a dunce hat in life.
0: That's not that bad.
1: Well, no, it just goes to show you that, yes, it can test certain things as to how, you know, actually intellectual you are. But does that make you smart in life necessarily? Does that make you a scrapper? Does that make you,
0: That's how a guy like, man, I'm not smart. I'm street smart.
1: I am street smart.
2: You're making fun of Gene? That's what Gene says all the time.
1: Yeah, Gene is smart as hell in some capacities.
0: Yeah, and he could probably read the sentence that douchebag couldn't read, but...
1: Oh, and he could write it. He could write it, what she was saying.
0: Mm-hmm.
1: So when we returned, we got that. And then we got the WNBA, man. They are just some lost souls. Like, they are just... It's like almost... Dan talked about this earlier today. Are they trying to just do stupid stuff to get in the news so that they're the top of the sports news cycle? Because the stuff that they do to become newsworthy is just, like, complete unhinged, like, stupid, woke. Like, you couldn't write it any worse than how they're executing their whole league. How their league is being ran and the things they allow the girls to do and say. It's like literally the expression, the inmates are running the asylum. There's no management. There's no commissioner. There's no downside of any doing anything stupid. Let's just be as weird and as woke and as unhinged as we possibly could be. You don't see any good WNBA scorer. Hey, this girl got a triple-double. She had 39 points and 14 rebounds and 11 assists. How about that? You know,
0: the WNBA, Bubba, is acting like it's still 2023.
1: You know, the WNBA is like, you know, like the things that they're in the news for is, you know, African-American girl points out to white couple that their shirt triggers him and they have to leave her, which might be a him. And they're forced to leave and given options to cover their shirts up if they'd like to return. And then Sophie Cunningham, one of the stars of the league, she's like, hey. I think that, you know, men playing in our league would not be cool. Girls need to play against girls. Oh, now she's an asshole. That bitch doesn't know what she's talking about. Let's get in a big old, let's get in a big media tongue lashing with her and have the girls say that she's a racist and that she, you know, what is a woman? You cannot go to a WNBA game. I saw this footage on somewhere at X or something like that, and it was a guy outside of the Atlanta-Indiana Fever game, and she was just asking women that attended the WNBA game, which it seems like most of the women that attend the games are a little bit butchy. Like, you don't see a lot of hot chicks. It's a bunch of butches, and they were simply asked. I'm sure you'll be able to find it for me.
0: It's like soft porn for lesbians.
1: No. I think maybe WNBA is like,
3: look at those boobies bounce.
1: Really, really a lesbian thing. Like, they're really into it. And so they ask all these women, some of which are just big fat grandmas and some southern bitches. Hey, what is a woman? And these women who attend WNBA games, they're like so offended by it. They're like, get the hell out of here, creepo. Ask somebody else there, buddy. Leave me alone, you son of a bitch.
0: I'm a lesbian.
1: It's like, what is so wrong with asking a woman the question, what is a woman? mean, you are one. Why don't you? Why aren't you proud as to what you are? If somebody asked me, what's a man? I'd be like, man, a man is a man who's got, puts an honest day work in, got a big penis, you know, like drives a truck. That's a man. That's my opinion of a man.
0: Or you could just say a man is a person with an X and a Y chromosome.
1: Yeah, a man is an
0: pretty
1: X,
0: simple.
1: Is an XY with a penis.
2: I think I said, well, I sent you something that might be what you were looking for.
0: Started off with a penis.
2: If not, there's multiple ones.
1: Is this the one right here? Oh, you know what? I'll go to words. We'll find it, okay?
2: All right.
3: All right. 1, 2, 3.
4: Oh! The audio torture never stops. The Bubba the Love Sponge Show.

What's up, Chug It Up Spice? Thank you, Augustina. Congratulations on your nominee next year. Dr. Remy Lack.

Alright, so... What's up, Jeff? Jeff Reason? My life was that funny.

0: You lost on Friday?
1: Homie? I was laughing at jeans.
0: I was just laughing? Oh, that's what I lost it. Not like getting mad, but just giggling so hard.
1: No, the shit he fucking... Just his answers. Well, you're only... Again, with your jellyfish thing. Get it? But guess what? What do you think of the largest...
0: I would have...
1: The largest marine animal and your thing program. Is a fucking jellyfish?
0: But he's technically right. And that's the best wrong answer you could have possibly given.
1: But then when he was Mr. I know this. I know this on the bear. I know.
0: What bear?
1: The black and white that eats his eddies. I know this one. The Cucamonga.
0: Jack Den.
1: And he needed that one because he...
2: I'm going to do a lick gimmick.
1: Sounds good.
2: So that you can get it.
1: Thank you. You know, he didn't want to fail. He didn't want to do a third fucking grade.
0: So did he in third grade now?
1: Yeah.
0: He did. He went down.
1: Yeah, here's this. I kept the scores. He did work. Yeah, he got swept in fourth grade.
0: Oh, Jesus.

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1: It's the Bubba the Love Sponge Show.
2: The Lasker shirts sold out by noon on Friday. People flipping out. Getting a hold of me.
3: Hey, let me tell you something. I got like 35 people that got a hold of me on Facebook, and they want t-shirts, and they're out.
4: You so, what's the Lasker t-shirt look like?
2: I'll have to get one for you. Or
4: just show an example of one.
5: It's like you know the NASCAR logo. It just says Lasker.
2: Oh, okay. Here, I got it right here. I have it right here. Hold on. Oh, Lummy, which by the way, we got.
4: Oh, that's cool.
2: The new beanie hat.
5: Oh,
2: We got the new gray hats and the new beanies. And then here was the Lasker shirt right here, Dan. Had the kind of a NASCAR-inspired, that's the NASCAR logo, but instead of saying NASCAR, it says Lasker.
4: Uh-huh.
2: And then how about that? And then on the back, a Bubba Army little small thing on
4: that's
2: the
4: beautiful shirt. The it's a cool shirt.
2: Yeah, and so
4: it's a cool shirt.
2: So here's the deal. I'm going to order another, you know, I think I ordered 122 of them. I think I'm going to order another 122. And if we have, you know, 20, 30 just in inventory for people to impulsively buy, we'll have some. And if for everybody that the 40, 50, 60 people that are flipping out because they got shut out on them, well, I'll have them back soon. I'll have them back soon. Also, the watches get delivered today and tomorrow. Merch Crick's going to get as much out as she can before we have to go to Indiana. So there will be some people starting to get their watches later this week. And then next week, well, as soon as we get back on Saturday night, on Sunday morning, she'll be out there filling the rest. They'll get shipped a week from today, which that probably puts them in your hands by Wednesday, Thursday. So in the next 2 weeks, everybody that order watches, you're going to be getting them, some sooner than others.
4: Are you going to wear one on camera?
2: Yeah, I probably will.
4: You should.
2: Yeah, probably will. So this is UCLA. As we speak about Gene Lasker, he flunked fourth grade. This past Friday, and he's now been demoted to third because I don't want Babyface administering the test to him. It has to be, I mean, that's kind of our vibe, you know? I don't,
5: yes.
2: It's kind of our deal. And I don't know if Babyface knows how to handle Gene quite as well as I do.
4: He's going to play us three questions with Gene?
2: Maybe he will. I don't know. Brian is planning some stuff, one of which I think is a taste test.
4: Yeah, taste goes with radio.
2: He goes. Stop! Would you two stop? Would you two stop though?
4: You two. Like, who are you talking to?
2: No, not. I don't plot him against you and you against him. You two have this internal struggle that I don't have anything to do with. You two take shots at each other all the time. Not you know, encouraged or amplified by me. I'm always trying to tell you guys to play nice. Lummy, would you at least not agree to that? Like, I don't sit there and churn those two up to start taking shots at each other.
5: You do, but it's good that...
2: No, I don't.
4: Yeah, you do. And you don't even censor him as much as you censor me. As soon as I say anything about Brian, you're like, stop it, Dan. But Brian's like, oh, laugh harder.
2: Okay, well, I'll start making sure.
4: Yeah.
2: I mean, it's just easier to pull, you know, it's
4: easier. Is it easier to pull for him?
2: No, it's easier to pull against
4: son of
2: you.
4: A bitch.
2: Because, I mean, you look at, look, you know, like about time something flaps you up. You got life by the balls, my friend. You got like, you know, all the money in the world. You got a big house. You're smart as hell. You're a doctor. You're a lawyer. You know, you go to New York City with hot 21-year-olds for the weekend. Like, I mean, come on, bro. Like, I mean, give us regular guys a chance.
4: All I know is that when he and I are standing next to each other naked, I win all day long.
2: Okay, Dan. I mean,
4: and
2: make
4: so
2: it like
4: that
2: a real,
4: can't change.
2: Like a real barbarian, huh?
4: Yep.
2: Like we're taking it down to the jungle, right?
4: Yep. Damn right.
2: Barbarically nude, you look better than him.
4: Yep. I piss on him.
2: The ultimate test of being a man is to how much of a body specimen you are. And are you saying your body's far more of a Greek, a godlike than his?
4: I'm talking head to toe, bitch.
2: Okay, buddy.
4: No, say it affectionately.
2: All right. I mean, here's the UCLA people. Like, this is embarrassing. If this doesn't just go to show you that we've taken our kids and we've pushed them along the educational system and you're no longer held by, like, if you're stupid and you don't absorb or have knowledge of things that you should know. It used to be that people, you would have to pay for that. They'd hold you back a grade or you'd have to try harder, and they never just passed you along based on, you know, you not putting an effort in and or being able to absorb knowledge. Like if you were in fifth grade and you just couldn't pass the tests needed to make it to sixth, and you know, remember those little tests we used to take and have to fill in the circles and like you flunked that and it just shows that you're stupid, they would hold you back. They'd be like, listen, I know all your friends are going on to sixth grade, but you didn't.
5: Jeb Bush, No Child Left Behind.
4: That's true.
2: Yeah, so now...
4: Thank the Bush.
2: Yeah, so now all through life, it's, okay, little Johnny, you don't know what, you know, the captain of District of Columbia. What is District of Columbia? Where is District of Columbia? And what does District of Columbia mean to our country?
5: Columbia?
2: Columbia is where, I think, maybe the cocaine comes from. And it's in a district. Uh-huh. Well, it's not much better. These are people that are enrolled at UCLA. So what used to be a very prestigious school that, oh, my God, guess what? I go to UCLA.
4: I looked up the people that went to UCLA 30 years ago.
2: Yeah. I mean, this is a very... To now, UCLA, through its wokeness and being in California and what have you, they're just going to... I think they're afraid to tell you no. I want to go into UCLA. But I'm dumb as hell. I don't even know sixth grade questions. But you know what? We can't tell you no because that makes you feel bad about yourself, doesn't it? Yeah. We can't hold you back because it embarrasses you, doesn't it? Yeah. I don't want to look embarrassed and feel embarrassed about being stupid. Rest of my other friends are up, you know, they've passed two grades ahead of me because I'm dumb as a rock. I mean, like, that's what they would do in our day and age, right? If you were dumb as a rock, they held you back. Maybe one. I've known people that got held back two times before.
5: Whoa.
2: Yeah, that's how stupid they were.
4: Wait a second. It's not just back in the day. There's a 16-year-old freshman at Jesuit.
2: What?
4: Who's like 6'2".
2: But yeah,
4: he's a freshman. He's 16. He's How does that happen?
2: Because he's stupid.
4: He's an athlete, though. I think he's going to be starting quarterback.
2: Yeah, but here's the deal. Dan, that's the best of both worlds. You can hold them back on grade because his high school eligibility can go clear to his 19th birthday.
4: Right.
2: And you can play high school athletics as long as you're not 20.
4: Is that the cutoff now? Is that the official cutoff?
2: I think, actually.
4: But if he's 16, he'll be 19.
2: Hold on.
4: 19?
2: Yeah, but here's the deal. They want you on the long end of 19.
4: Wow.
2: And I think, Lumby, I think the actual rule is you have to be 19 just when school starts.
5: 19 in 6 months. And what's going to probably happen with that guy, even though it's ridiculous because how hard Jesuit is to get in, is that most likely a college will give him a scholarship and he'll leave after football season in fall and pre-enroll for college in the spring and play spring ball.
4: The same year? Is it senior year?
5: Yes.
4: That's great.
2: That's what they're doing now. That's the Iggy. And it doesn't matter how smart you are. Your intellect has nothing to do with them expediting you through the system and get you to be in college a semester earlier than you should be.
4: It's all about your arm and your legs.
2: It's all about if you're running a 4.25 40, it can huck the ball 80 yards. They don't even know what the state of Florida is.
5: My buddy...
2: the capital of Florida.
5: My buddy was telling me about JPP, the guy that blew his
2: John
5: hand.
2: John Terfio.
5: Yeah. When he was at USF, he literally couldn't even write.
2: Yeah.
4: He had all 10 fingers?
2: Well, yeah.
5: Well, that's when he had 10
2: Hold
5: fingers.
2: Hold on. So these are students at UCLA. And they're asking them to read, "The beneficiary tried to embellish the extortion scheme." That's what they want them to read. People think I'm stupid. Listen, Dan, this makes me feel real good about myself. It looks like I could go back to college and kill it.
4: So today, yeah, you'd be a stupid top of the line, man.
2: I was stupid as a nail at Indiana State. Flunked out after 2 years. Just couldn't get it. I didn't really care about college. I didn't care about being smarter. Just wanted to be on the radio and get free pizzas and oil changes and have sex with groupie chicks.
4: But this guy represents $60,000 a year to UCLA. Yeah. So like, come on in, bro.
2: And again, if reading the sentence, the beneficiary tried to embellish the extortion scheme, if reading that sentence means you are smart or not smart at UCLA, bitch, I'm going to get my doctorate. Right, Dan?
4: Definitely, man. Dr. Clem.
2: I'm going to be Master Dr.
4: Professor.
2: Clem.
4: You're going to be a professor.
2: I mean, I smoked that sentence, buddy. I smoked it.
0: The Vicari tried to ambush the extortion scheme.
6: What does that mean?
7: I don't even know.
2: Do you ever notice that all the kids that so far just two for two are like would be potentially DEI admissions? Like, you
4: they're not
2: see,
4: like white boys.
2: Like, no, they're like not like looks like Nick, dark hair, and white. One's a black guy and one's a Chinese guy or some type of knees.
7: Like English, the extortion scheme.
6: What does that mean?
7: I don't know.
0: A university student procured an off-campus accommodation via the platform Unishack.
2: Okay.
4: All right.
2: That right there is the smartest guy in the entire campus.
0: Unishack does that?
2: Yeah. Let me no better time for me to go back to college than when I can actually, you know, maybe
4: you should
2: pass.
4: Why not?
2: Because I tell you why not. I got other things to do. My life does not change. Now, answer my question. My life doesn't change whether I have a college degree or not.
4: I mean, you kind of like comment on your statement?
2: What do you mean?
4: You said to answer your question. You didn't ask a question.
2: Oh, I'm sorry, Dan. Thank you. That's how dumb I am. That in itself is how dumb I am. I could deliver that statement on radio. I could not deliver it anywhere else in the professional scheme of life.
4: What does that mean? That means, though, Bubba, I agree with you, that a college degree wouldn't really make much of a difference in your life today.
2: No.
4: Not today. It would just be learning for the sake of learning, maybe.
2: Be just so that my last 15 years of life, I can say I have a college degree. And what does that equate to? Nothing in my head. So,
4: except for at that point, though, Baba, then you could be management in a corporate radio or broadcasting structure
2: with
4: 40 years of experience and a degree.
2: No,
4: you can get a half a million dollar year job as a CEO or a CFO or COO of a major production company.
2: Dan,
4: that's what you're giving up.
2: No, because I'm blackballed from this industry. They're not gonna propel me if I can't even get on as your guy. If you're as the morning guy on your show on your station, do you think they're gonna let me run the station? do you understand what I'm saying?
4: Deshaun Watson's going to be commissioner of the NFL.
2: No, he's going to be the general manager of the Browns. It'd be like, you know, Deshaun Watson said, hey, I just want to let you know that they don't want me as a quarterback here, but I'll tell you what I'm going to do. I'm going to be the general manager of the whole goddamn thing. I'm going to make all the decisions on who we draft and who we keep, and I'm going to run basically be the highest entity in this entire deal.
4: Masseuse is for everyone.
2: No, I'm like the Deshaun Watson, but I'm like, listen, buddy, you did some bad stuff. You're out of here forever. Like, you're done.
5: Can he
2: no matter
5: take
2: how
5: the bar?
2: Good you are.
5: Can he take the bar?
2: No,
4: he can in California. He can't in Florida without going to law school first. Depends on the state.
2: I don't want to, Lummy. That seems like a lot of time.
5: No, you don't even study. You just take it.
2: No, I don't even want to.
5: What if you pass? You can look at Dr. Dan.
2: Lummy, I don't even want to take it.
4: Oh. It's 2 days.
2: Yeah. You think I got 2 days to worry? I can't even. I don't have 2 days to worry about nothing.
5: No.
2: Taking the bar. I know my limitations in life. I'm in my lane, buddy. I'm not trying to be smart. I'm not trying to be anything I'm not. I'm dialed in. Getting an education and doing stuff like that just waste my time. I'd rather be watching the Rays get their ass kicked to the Orioles 3 games in a row.
5: They
2: damn near tried to give it away yesterday.
5: Yeah.
2: They come in a 3-0 lead. Going into the bottom of the ninth, we bring in Baker, who's got like 600 saves this year.
4: Like 37 in a row or something crazy like that? Or is it 27?
2: To be honest with you, he doesn't even really have that good of stuff. Like, he's Johnny Straightball guy. Like, he's, you know, he doesn't even really have his fastball tops out like 96, 97. And then he's got that changeup.
4: The changeup has been screwing all the batters up this year. The Rays have really done wonders with the changeup this year.
2: Yeah,
4: pitchers that would throw it 5 or 10% of the time and other teams are throwing it 20, 25% of the time now as a pitcher for the Rays. And they've really made an effective use of pitchers that can't throw 100 miles an hour.
2: Well, they needed to win the last game because they bring Baker in. They're up 3-0. Guy hits a bomb. It's now 3-1. Another dude gets on third. Right, Lummy gets as far as third.
5: Yeah.
2: And then thank God our defense... I think it was Mullins or the kid in right field had a couple good grabs too.
5: Yeah, he did.
2: But they damn near tried to give it away. Now they go to Detroit for 3, and you know we're only 3.5 games up. I mean, the Yankees are turning on the steam. Nothing's going to be worse than the Rays, like a late They have 32 more games, 33 more games left.
4: And they're all divisional.
2: And they're all divisional for the most part. And they're, you know, they start tanking. Like, they just lost three in a row. And they finally pulled up the nose on the deal. But let me, in the last two series, they've gotten swept. No, I'm sorry. They've lost two out of three. They've only won in the last two series. They've only won two games. They got beat boom, boom. And then they won the third. They go to Detroit. You know Detroit's going to throw, was it Skubal? Or did he get... No, he got traded.
5: Yeah.
2: So Detroit don't have him anymore.
5: No, they don't.
2: But they still have some good pitching. I saw yesterday the statistic where they're second in the league. They're second in the American League for ERA. Detroit still is.
4: And this is where Moneyball fails, Bubba. It fails in August, it fails in September, and it fails in October. The Moneyball works on the average over a long period of time. But when push comes to shove in the playoffs and in the World Series, the Moneyball philosophy doesn't work, and that's when the superstars are superstars. What's that guy from New York that got paid so much and sucked every October?
5: Rodriguez.
4: Yes, A-Rod. Lead up to that one.
2: Remember A-Rod?
4: Yeah, he was silent in October.
2: So before I go to the WNBA stuff, which will be next, I really appreciate this guy. He's an African American. I don't know if he's a preacher or he's just, you know, a very astute, I'm not going to take in any more African-American living in Detroit. If anybody knows anything about Detroit, it's like turned into like completely Muslim to the point where they're like saying it's Sharia law, like the city of Detroit's controlled by Sharia law. There's more Muslims that, you know, in office, and it's like really become like Muslim. Like Detroit has become Muslim. And this guy is like, I ain't taking it, man. That's not what us brothers signed up for. No, we need to stop this nonsense. And nobody's saying this. Nobody's coming out with the balls to say this, because I guess there's so many high-ranking Muslim. Is the mayor Muslim? I don't know if the mayor's Muslim, but you know that that Abdul Syed guy. He's
4: Christian phobic assholes.
2: And so this guy here, he rolls up to the city of Dearborn, you know, city council meeting where you get the 2 or 3 minutes open mic, and he gives him the good news. Like, this needs to be the next mayor of Detroit right here, this dude.
6: Well, you're only 1% of this nation. We are not a nation of Muslims. We are a nation of Christians. We are one nation under God, indivisible, the God of the Bible, the God of the Lord Jesus Christ. That's the God in whom we serve. I want you to prove to me we're not up under Sharia law. Will you denounce Councilman O'Reilly? Will you denounce Sharia law? Will you denounce Sharia law? I know you won't. Will you denounce Sharia law? Abraham, you went to Hillsdale. Will you renounce Sharia law?
2: So he's going and asking each council member by their last name if they would denounce Sharia law. And like, I would be like, yes, I am. I'm denouncing Sharia law. Yes. Councilman Clem, yes. None of them.
6: Will you renounce Sharia law? America, we have lost this city. This is a city that is no longer up under American laws. We are up under Sharia law. And we will not have it anymore. Remaining. Enough is enough. But you're only one.
2: I mean, it's bad. Like, how can that be? How can we have a city that's being, you know, overcome and controlled and governed by Muslims?
4: Ask Europe.
2: Are they like 10 years ahead of where we could potentially be if we don't start burning some timeouts?
4: Yeah.
2: And how do you burn a timeout on that deal?
4: It's people are so afraid to offend. Again, it's that like suicidal empathy, and you become so forthright, so giving and so accommodating and so understanding, then suddenly you give them so much power, then as soon as they have that critical mass of power, they castrate and make the rest of the people impotent.
5: Well, I sent you what the mayor of Detroit said about it, about the Arabs and the Muslims.
2: And so this is what the mayor...
5: Mary Sheffield.
2: Now... She's the mayor?
5: Yes.
2: All right. And this is her response to everybody flipping out?
5: Yeah, this is what she feels.
2: Detroit stands in solidarity with the Arab and Muslim residents of our city, Dearborn, and communities across our region who are once again being targeted by hateful rhetoric and intimidation. Whoa, hold on. It sounds like she's already denouncing the guy that wants to, you know, say, let's remind you that, you know, our country was formed under Christian Bible type beliefs. That's what our entire government, our currency system, all of our, you know, various oaths and anthems and, you know, things that we live by are all, you know, under the Christian template, more so than I don't know that there's any part of our country that is, you know, that is modeled after Muslim. I don't know that anything is. I don't, you know, our currency, our constitution, our Bill of Rights, the you know, all of that, right? Every document that's every major document that talks about us as a country or the framework of our society are all based on Christianity.
4: Judeo-Christianity.
2: Yeah.
4: But yes.
2: The right to, by the way, this is back to the mayor, the right to free expression must never be used as a shield for dehumanizing our neighbors or inciting fear and violence. Arab and Muslim Americans are an essential part of the cultural, civic, and economical fabric of Detroit and Southeast Michigan. They deserve to live, worship, raise their families, and participate in public life without fear.
4: No one's saying anything about.
2: Yeah,
4: no one's saying anything contrary to that.
2: On behalf of the city of Detroit, so Dan, I guess where this would be her official statement, right? On behalf of the city of Detroit, I stand with every resident affected by this hate. Basically, saying I back the Muslims. Right?
4: Mm-hmm.
2: We will not allow it to divide our communities or weaken our shared commitment to dignity, safety, and belonging of all. Sincerely, the mayor. What's her name? You know, Mary Sheffield?
5: Yes.
4: Yeah, just by the way, Mary Sheffield, sounds like you have a very Jewish name, in my opinion. And if that's the case, those Muslims want you dead.
2: Yeah,
4: dumbass.
2: Here, this is the mayor of Detroit right here.
5: Mm-hmm. She's been on the city council since 2014.
2: And now she's the mayor?
5: Yes.
2: And it sounds like she pretty much said, hey, Pac Sand, you Christians, I'm gonna stick up for the Muslims. And God forbid for you saying anything even about the Muslims, you piece of shiz. You know better than that. Not supposed to say nothing bad about the Muslims. First Amendment, buddy. You know you can't exercise your First Amendment right to speak bad about the Muslims. You can use your First Amendment right about anything except speaking bad about the Muslims.
4: Well, or the Jews.
2: Or the Jews.
4: Or the blacks.
2: Or the blacks.
4: Or the transgender people.
2: Or the transgender people.
5: Everything but a white person.
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9: DJT, it's come to my attention that the best man for the job, Dr. Dan, was scheduled to fill in for the Bubba Show, but somehow the libs hacked Bubba's email and changed the schedule. I have signed an executive order banning all Bryans from hosting the Bubba the Love Sponge Show in the future. Also, Bubba, I am deeply hurt that you did not ask the Donald to host. I would have made your show huge numbers, the biggest Bubba show ever all across the nation. It's a sad day for America.
10: He's calling shenanigans on the D. The Bubba the Love Sponge Show returns after these words.

0: I don't.
1: Look at that fucking, looks like I just like raped a sperm.
2: Well, this glass cleaner can be a blow off the thing. Or did I just use water for it? Do you know that you use like the light boards?
1: Yeah.
3: It's pretty clear.

0: What do we wipe the white things with anyway? Just water?
1: The white ones? What's the right way to, you know, what we can?
0: With a dry eraser? You just do just dry and rub off? Sorry, I knocked that little plastic thing over.
2: Do they dry erase? A little bit.
3: Do you need some fluid?
2: Yeah, I got blue stuff all over me.
3: Come here.
2: From touching the little white thing with the blue marker.
3: Come here. Come here.
2: You got something?
3: Yes.
2: Can't get it off.
3: Give me your hands. Hold on. Hold on. Yeah, I'm not done.
2: Okay, that is going to work.
3: Hold on. No, I'm not done.
2: Fingertips.
3: I'm still not done.
2: Did I rub it?
3: Now give me a little rub, just a little.
2: I think this is helping. Like that?
3: Mm-hmm.
2: Better.
3: Still, hold on.
2: Got me good, didn't it?
3: Hold on.
2: Oh, the Meyer stuff?
3: Mm-hmm. Then your hands will smell really good, too. Hold on.
2: Oh, that's working. Thank you.
3: I got at least 10 milliliters and 10 cc's out of my mom's.
2: I believe that.
3: 10
2: that's
3: cc's.
2: That's a huge amount.
3: I think there's probably still a sack in there.
2: Oh, there's definitely a sack in there.
3: If it comes back, I'll probably.
2: Yeah, let me fix it.
3: Yeah, that'd be cool. Because you have to, at the end of the day, you got to cut the sack out, don't you?
2: Yep.
3: Yeah.
2: Otherwise, it'll keep coming back.
3: Right. And they're literally like a little pouch, aren't they?
2: Yeah, it's a pouch. It's like a little leather sack filled with love.

0: I saw the funniest thing when I was in New York. I went to this, we went to this comedy club, and my cousin Brian met up with us. It was called Comedy Cellar, and we didn't have reservations, but they had this, like, you know, waiting line, waitingless line. So we sat in that, and they picked the first 35 people, and we were like number 36. So then we go have drinks, come back, and there's another show, like, you know, 11:30 show. Could we do it again? This time we get in, and so we're waiting to go in. I just kind of walk to the front, and there's another comedy club right next to it called, like, or something like that, some just stupid name. And I just walk, and all of a sudden, I see this 5'10 girl run full speed out of the bar right into the velvet ropes and all the turnstiles. You know what I mean? Like, she's running across it like she's breaking the ribbon at the finish line.
1: Right.
0: But they take her out. She gets tangled up in them, goes straight to the ground, and she's screaming and hollering and, like, trying to get untangled.
2: Good morning,
0: and then
2: everybody.
0: Loses a shoe, and then finally she gets untangled and just runs down the street. And then the bouncers come out after her. Like that girl is crazy. It was so weird. And she was, like, running like she saw the devil. It's the weirdest thing.
2: Looks like we're good. Good morning, Dirt Merchant. Good morning, everybody.
0: But dude, she got so tangled up in that rope.
1: That was unbelievable.
0: It was

0: 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Now returns.
1: I had a suggestion, but I shouldn't even be on the air with it. I shouldn't even talk about it on the air. I should just keep it under personal advisement and not say anything and go on status quo. But there's a part of me that says, is Jay on? Jay, you there?
2: Jay? Yeah, good morning. Hey, Jay. Good morning, Dan.
1: Hold on, we don't have Jay yet.
3: Let me see. Jay was upset, by the way, but you talking crap about the Jesuit kid.
1: Hello, Jay, you there?
2: Yeah, I'm here.
1: Okay.
2: I wasn't upset. I was just saying that...
3: He's very smart, Dr. Dan.
1: So on, Jay,
2: Dan knows his dad. He's a smart guy.
4: I'm talking about a different kid.
2: I've got a weird...
4: There's another one. Linebacker, Jay.
1: Oh, you got to hold on. I'll take it. I guarantee you don't have it anymore. I guarantee it's done. Check.
2: It is.
1: Is it better?
2: Gone.
1: But see, now I can't hear him. So when I have Jay in audition... Jay, you there?
2: I'm here.
1: All right, so let me... Him being in audition is whether he's on the air or not. But for some reason, he's hearing a little feedback. Oh, is that it right there, Monch? Thank you. Jay, is that better?
2: Well, let me check. Yeah, 100%.
1: All right.
2: No, perfect. It's still there.
1: Oh, it's still
4: now it's gone.
1: What? How do you know it's now it's gone?
2: It's in my headphones, not yours.
1: Now, yeah, it's in Jay's headphone. He's hearing a little bit of a reverb gimmick.
2: Yeah, but anyway.
1: No, but now, hold on. Now we can't hear him.
2: You can't?
1: Oh, now I can. Now we can.
2: Okay. No reverb. I'm good.
1: All right, perfect.
3: Is that good, Dr. Dan?
4: It's great.
1: Okay. So now, Jay, you're mad about something Dan said?
2: By the way, no.
1: Hold on, let me. I will tell you this. I opened up the show before I went to Jay that I was advised by somebody. And maybe it'd even be better to have Jay on when I have this particular discussion, just because Jay is kind of the voice of reason. Dan goes crazy, and then Brian goes crazy, and then Jay kind of can be in there in the middle to kind of, you know, mitigate both of their craziness and maybe have them come to some type of agreement or have a better understanding for each other. But that being said, somebody said, hey, listen, you should invite Dan on Wednesday's and Thursday's show to potentially, if Dan would want to come in, to come in and co-host with Brian. And I'm like, that would be kind of doing Brian dirty because he's preparing as if Dan's not going to be there. And the preparation needed changes dramatically if you got Dan versus not having Dan. So it would be kind of throwing him a last second kind of screw you curveball. And I'd rather just plan.
4: Or a life raft. Well, so he doesn't just sit there and drown because he sucks so bad.
1: Jay, help me out here.
4: You know, I mean, God, give a guy a tool, you know? I mean, give him a hammer, for God's sake. He's going to be pounding nails with a rock.
1: Okay, buddy, I'm just saying. I mean,
4: that's okay. Good luck, Brian.
1: Okay.
2: Oh, so boy. You can see Dan's well-rested, isn't he, Bob?
1: Yeah, you can see there's no... I don't have any hope in sight, Jay, with coming up with any type of compromise here. So I think I'm just going to, Dan, for this particular session, not offer you, because he hasn't prepared for it, but then the next time we are on vacation, either you get a day and he gets a day, or you two... I'd love to hear him together one of these days if they were both prepared for it. Like, I wouldn't want to spontaneously...
4: I would do a show together with him. I like Brian. I mean, you know, part of this is just, you know, joking.
2: But, I would love to do it with Brian as well.
4: I'd love to do a show with my underling.
1: I don't know if you can have Brian and Dan and Jay, or you can just have Brian and Jay and then Brian and Dan. I don't know that you can have Brian, Dan, and Jay.
2: I'm out of town next weekend, so...
1: No, I'm just saying, moving down the road when we have this particular situation, maybe two Diocs, sandwiching Brian with two Diocos might just be, you know, too much.
3: With a gene kicker.
1: Well, with Alaska, oh no, I can't
2: put that would be all of great. This at once.
1: Yes, no, yeah.
4: I could work with Gene.
2: 100%.
1: Oh my God, we got Lummy. Can you imagine if we had Babyface, Dan, Lummy, Gene, and Jay?
4: Or everything like that, just like you said, Baba, without Babyface.
1: Well, now... Brian,
4: he can sleep in.
1: Dan on a day...
4: You need some beauty rest, Brian.
1: Dan, you don't think... You think individually you guys would be better than together as a team?
4: Yeah.
1: I don't. I think you guys would compliment each other. Unbelievable. It would be some an unbelievable dynamic.
4: Maybe I misunderstood your question. I don't. You guys, you had too many pronouns right. in your question.
1: Don't turn it around on me.
4: No, it's my show. I don't think I answered the question that you were asking.
1: I don't know. I don't think you understood the question that I efficiently asked, bitch.
4: It wasn't that efficient, but yes, okay. I didn't.
1: Let Jay be the judge. Jay, did you understand what I was trying to say?
2: Yes.
1: Okay, thank you.
4: Okay, Jay, explain it.
2: He was saying that he thought you and Babyface would make good content together.
1: More so than Dan individually.
4: Or Babyface individually. Okay.
1: Yes, I think,
4: I don't disagree with that.
1: I think you as a team are better than if you guys had individual shows, you know, sprinkling in whatever humanity you wanted to.
4: Alluding to the old days of the Diaco show where Brian and I did a great job together.
1: Yeah.
4: And worked well together.
1: For years. Yeah, so next time we are on vacation, we're going to try to do the Dan-Brian combo.
4: You can sit on my lap like a little puppet.
1: And Dan has already agreed that he would go for it. So, Lummy, maybe on Wednesday's show, you run this by, you know, you...
4: Yeah, ask his permission.
1: Say, hey, Brian.
4: In the future,
1: Dan,
4: maybe.
1: Dan is cool. That's not... Why you gotta bitch it out like that? Why can't you make yourself look like the bigger person and let, you know, his answer fall to wherever it is?
4: Dan overlooked?
1: Because you gotta make it all about yourself now, don't you, buddy? Even in defeat, you gotta make it about
5: yourself. Listen, Dr. Dan, go out there and drive 400 yards like you said.
4: Yeah,
5: co-host the show better.
1: Am I supposed to... The audio clip that I had, was I supposed to play that with Brian or with Dan?
5: Yeah, it was Brian, yeah.
1: Oh, okay. Oh, where Dan questions his golfing ability?
5: Yeah.
1: So anyway, Dan, listen, moving forward, any shows we potentially might have off, I'm going to ask you and Brian to co-host it, and you can sprinkle in aspects of like Jay, Gene, obviously Lummy's going to be here. So, you know, you two can come together and come up with your roster that you would like. And you two narcissistic mother effers may not want anybody but you two.
4: As long as I get to sit in your chair.
2: But Dan, he's asking you to step up to the plate.
4: I will.
2: I mean, now, you know, co-hosting's a big deal.
1: Dude. But he automatically, Jay, has to go to now. He's got that. But now he wants to know who gets to sit where.
4: Well, Brian could be my handicap.
2: Well, curious, Dan, you are really on a roll, but...
1: Well, that's what happens when you go to New York City with a 21-year-old and roll around all... I mean, that's the kind of... I mean, you really can't blame him for having as much swagger as he does this morning. He was rolling around New York City with somebody 36 years younger than him.
2: I mean,
1: as much as we want to say, Dan, shut up, quit being a narcissist. He's got some pretty damn good credentials just as late as this weekend of rolling around like a pimp in New York City. You didn't see me, Steve, or Jay doing any of that nonsense.
4: I haven't sent Big Red a picture.
1: Now, Dan, listen, Dan. Jay.
2: No more pictures.
1: Jay.
5: Oh, boy.
1: Why are we not? Jay.
2: I thought we were past photographic evidence.
1: As a family, Jay, can you step in and say, Dan, no more peas? No more pictures. Why? No more pictures, Dan, even if it is too big, Red. And that's kind of a little weird.
4: He texted me. He's like, hey, how's it going? I mean, how's your arm? How you feeling?
1: If we were to be intellectually honest, why is Dan sending questionable pictures to Big Red of all people?
4: It wasn't questionable. It was just
2: talk about a guy that needs to feel good about himself. Would you need Big Red to say, wow, that girl's hot?
1: Wow. Yeah, I'm sure your penis looks real big in those slacks, buddy.
4: Yeah, I was setting deep text to Big Red. Hey, Big Red, look at my Big Red.
5: Didn't you learn anything from Bubba about
1: that? Hold on, Dan, haven't you learned anything about D-Pix, you dumbass?
4: I didn't send Big Red a D-Pix.
1: Well, that's not necessarily beyond your peripheral view, but what you could or could not do, my friend. That'd be like me saying, I did not let anybody blast my wife. Well,
4: I still didn't let him. I still didn't set up a D-pick.
1: Bubba, you really can't say that, buddy, because you kind of got something that you're real famous for that's out there, you know, so you can't say that, bud. You might want to back that particular subject matter down a notch. Dan, you say.
4: I sent all my D-picks to Nick the Gun Guy. I mean, that's the only one I said.
1: As if this couldn't get any weirder. Let me, if this couldn't get any weirder. weirder. Dan just made it weirder.
5: Do you have a group of people that you send pictures to?
1: Yeah, I think the entire Bubba Army.
2: Is that why they were Little Danny's pit crew chief and this, and you get every gun you want
1: now? Exactly.
2: Is that the reason?
1: There's a reason why that the guy wrenched on Danny's go-kart stuff for free, and he gets free guns. Yes, there's a reason for that now. Looks like Nick the Gun Guy and Big Dick are getting into the D-picks with Dr. Dan. And Dr. Dan probably has, of those three, the big slinging D, like a big old hog. And those two guys are like, wow, look how big Dan's penis is.
5: They tell how good they make him feel.
1: Man, it's a real big penis, Dan. It looks pretty vascular and pretty straight. You got a lot of striations on your penis. You even got an Italian looking penis.
5: No wonder he's in a good mood.
1: Yeah,
4: my penis is a gold necklace.
1: You know what? I wouldn't be surprised. Listen, I'm just going to tell you right now, if there was such a thing where you could put a necklace on your penis, Dan would have a big Guido horn on his
5: Figaro.
1: One of those big. Yeah. He'd have a Figaro.
5: With the
1: Italian horn.
4: Exactly.
1: He'd have a big, like, 7-ounce.
4: It would be a real-life hand-sized Italian horn.
1: It'd be like a Run DMC chain with an Italian horn. You know what I'm saying?
4: Barely covering my testicles.
1: Yeah, just big over the top, 24-karat gold solid rope, finest Italian horn. Like, just your penis just draped in it. If you had to put a necklace on your penis. Just saying. The WNBA, man, they couldn't script it to be any more effed up. I guess this girl got ejected for really, really elbowing this white chick. Look at that.
5: But you could tell she almost did it on purpose.
1: Yeah, and then she kind of at this point here, when you elbow somebody, you don't kind of stand over them like you're Muhammad Ali. You try to maybe go down and say, are you okay? Or you act concerned or, something like that. Not look, this bitch is like, yeah, I just elbowed you in the face. What are you going to do about it, bitch? Watch.
6: Oh.
1: Yeah. Watch this. Yeah. That's right, bitch.
7: Oh, that's that challenge on the Cameron Brink foul. Unsuccessful here for L.A., so we play on.
4: Oh, jeez. Slapped her right across the face.
1: Here's the problem. This sport is too physical for women. And they're just flopping everywhere, and they can't take... Like, a normal dude might be able to take that in the chops, and just kind of shrug it off. But these bitches, one, they're chicks, and two, they're over the top floppers, and they want to be able to say, I'm a chick, so you can't hit me as hard. But
7: job for the Connecticut Sun.
1: Come on. Did she really knock you that silly?
7: And she
1: and that's a big old girl too. Look at that farm girl.
4: Wow.
1: Look at that big old girl, man.
4: She's giant.
1: She's like Tristan Wirtz.
7: We got tagged.
1: Yeah, and whose idea is to put a towel over my complete face so I'm gonna
7: on that play with
1: I don't want anybody to see my face because I'm embarrassed.
7: Erica Hamby. That's tough.
1: You got hit on the side of them.
7: And I think Hamby's gonna be gone. Yeah, I think so.
2: She's laughing about it, though?
5: Yeah.
7: Yeah, Hamby is ejected out of this game.
5: That chick looks like Pete Davidson.
1: What's that?
2: She does.
5: That chick looks like Pete Davidson.
1: She does. Right here. Look.
4: She does right there.
7: Yeah.
2: Oh, my God.
1: It's Pete Davidson with a set of T's.
4: Wait, does she have a black eye herself?
5: Yeah.
1: I think she's a... Is she a black guy?
4: No, she has a black eye.
1: I thought she said she was a black guy.
4: No.
1: She's
4: got a shiner.
1: I was like, I think she is a black guy. I think she's a full-blown black guy.
7: Checked it out of this game.
1: All right, so the WNBA... Now, let me... Supposedly... the guy that might be potentially entering the WNBA draft, the Enes Kanter guy, who has already declared himself for the WNBA draft.

0: They're doing one-time genetic testing, XX, XY. If you're XX, well, you can play in the female league, and if you're XY, you play in the men's
1: division. They're governed by a bunch of sensible people, not a bunch of old emotional lesbians that are afraid to be mean and act like, you know, lesbians are afraid to be mean and, like, lay down some, I mean, unless you're Scout Big Gulp, and you lay down some law. And so these lesbians are all like, listen, a woman is a woman who just wants to be a woman and identifies as a woman. Okay. I'm a former NBA guy. I'm 7 foot tall. When I was in the NBA, I averaged 13.4 points a game against men, real good men. What do you think I'm going to average against women? I'm going to average 70 points a game, and I'm going to make a mockery of your entire league. All they're going to do is, here's what the play is going to be. Get the ball to the Enos guy. You can throw it almost up there by the rim. He can grab it. No other chicks can jump. So it's literally just keep away. Right? You're just playing keep away.
2: Right. Yeah, of course.
1: I mean, you're basically playing keep away from the 7 foot man.
0: Mm-hmm.
1: It's keep away. They should call the WNBA keep away from the 7 foot African American man.
3: It's like try to grab your keys, guys.
1: Yeah. So inbound the ball to a chick, and she just throws it up there to the rim, and there's the big Enos dude, and he just jumps up. Be like Michael Jordan playing sixth graders, right?
2: Yes.
1: I think that would probably be the best analogy. A former NBA, you know, guy that averaged double digits in the NBA as a tall center, playing against the WNBA chicks would be like Michael Jordan playing against, like, you know, sixth graders. Like, you just throw the ball up high. Those little bastards can't come and get it. And then Michael just takes one step and dunks it. Every play. You guys know the play number one, right? We only got one play. Oh, yeah, there's no. Oh, yeah, well, number two could be, I guess, whatever. Maybe we decoy it one time. But the one guy's going to have four people on him. It's 4-on-1. And they just throw it up, and he just grabs it and dunks it right in. He's going to average 75 a game.
4: 6-point basketball game. Chicago State.
1: This is the woman, I think, that she's in the league, and yes, she's yelling at this guy.
2: She's yelling at Enos.
1: At the Enos guy who has declared himself eligible for next year's draft. This is the former NBA guy, and he triggers this chick that plays for the WNBA for the Chicago team. This guy's, I think he's got What Is a Woman shirt on, and she flips out.
4: Hit it. Natasha Clapp.
1: Well, there he is.
3: Oh, it's a definition.
1: And it says,
3: definition.
1: Yeah, it says woman.
3: Noun, adult, human, female.
1: Right. And that's right from Webster's, baby.
3: Mm-hmm. Is that political? That's not political.
1: No, but here's the deal. Like, no, it's factual.
0: Look at him, though.
1: But it's factual. And so here's the deal. Like, they don't throw you out of a game for that. Did they throw him in?
2: He's out. No,
1: he's
2: it's
1: out.
2: Just him. Yeah.
1: But she didn't, did she?
3: She got thrown out, I thought.
4: And right before the break, this was the...
1: Holy triggering.
3: Wait, who got ejected?
1: Hold on.
2: Enos did. Enos.
0: For what?
1: No, with the WNBA and was kicked out of the arena. Yeah. So
3: I thought they kicked her out. They kicked him out?
2: Yeah, Enos.
0: That's freedom of speech. He's got
4: Wind
0: a
4: Trust
0: call
4: Arena.
1: Jay says, somebody get a hold of him. Tell him to call me.
0: Give
1: Diaco
0: me a call,
1: Hall.
0: Freedom.
1: I'm 1-0 on the freedom gimmick.
4: After Natasha Cloud got that bucket, she wanted her voice heard.
1: So if you're the league commissioner, you say, listen, we're not kicking the dude out, and she needs to cool it. And stop.
0: Didn't a coach just wear a shirt about trans,
1: yeah,
0: Bubba under her jacket during a game,
1: yeah,
0: that,
1: yeah,
0: said something about trans? They kick her out?
1: Nope.
4: We've talked about the conversations surrounding the W. That is Enos Kanter in the building today.
1: You think she's got some rage issues?
4: And he has voiced how he's felt about the situation, Natasha Cloud.
1: And look at Caitlin Clark, man. She just... She is like Larry Bird, man. She's like, man.
4: Voicing her opinion as well. Kanter was just escorted out.
1: Yeah.
0: Can I ask a dumb question, Bubba?
1: Yeah.
0: Why are women, athletic women, professional athletes, fighting for men to play with them?
3: They're not, but Jay. That's the whole thing. They're not. They're pretending to. It's a bluff. They don't want it.
0: Is your name Bubba? I was asking Bubba a question too. So
1: I don't.

0: Go ahead, Dan.
1: I think I can't even wrap my head around what the mentality would be. Dan, what's your opinion?
2: It's just like the ones like, open the borders, but don't let them move into my neighborhood. It's the same exact BS crap. They are such hypocrites. They're like, yeah, until it's in my house.
1: Well, hold on now. But then here's the audience. This is the 17. This is the type of person that packs out these arenas to go watch these girls play nowadays. And this was the Indiana Fever that played the Atlanta Hawks in Atlanta. In Atlanta. And women mostly wearing Indiana Fever t-shirts. So you would think that they would skew a little more conservative. You know, right? Because they potentially might be from Indiana or whatever. And everybody on the Indiana team, as far as the two most major ones, Sophie Cunningham and Caitlin Clark, they've been pretty adamantly, you know, pro-woman. Not necessarily, like, they've expressed... Sophie Cunningham is the person that got all this stuff ignited. So they asked these women, what's a woman? Like, this is not an offensive question. This is, I'm not trying to get you in an oh, got you moment. I, as a man, would like to ask you as a woman what you think a woman is. I don't think that's out of bounds. I don't think that's disruptive. I don't think it's triggering. I don't think it's mean-spirited. I don't think it's racist. I don't think it's anything other than a simple question. And if we can't ask the public a simple question, like the most rudimentary, simple questions, and that triggers people. What does that tell for our society as to how, you know, like just how woke and weak and soft we as a society have become? Listen to this.
3: You're wearing a Sophie Cunningham jersey.
4: Yes, she is.
3: What is a woman?
4: Your mother, ask her.
3: I'm surprised to have a response from you. I thought we're on the same side of protecting women's sports.
5: Go, wanna go, Bradley.
3: Excuse me, ma'am. What is a woman? What is a woman?
6: Ask somebody else. Your crap.
3: Excuse me. What is a woman?
6: Get the f*** away from us.
7: Not her.
1: But like, hold on. These women are acting like he would literally be like, you know what? I want to finger your vagina. Like something that would really offend a woman. Something that would be like very offensive. Be like, get away from me, creepo. Like you're asking her a very, very uncomfortable, not cool question. Right?
0: They're at the WNBA, the Women's National Basketball Association. I would just say, what's the W stand for in the WNBA as you're walking into this game?
1: Get away from me, weirdo. I'm not even answering the most obvious question. Just get away from me. Ask somebody else. Like you are asking them something so disrespectful. Hold on.
0: Right.
3: What is a woman?
1: Like, you know what? I think society is afraid to answer that question because it's been so demonized, and you don't want to get necessarily canceled from saying, you know, a woman is an XX gendered person that could potentially reproduce.
2: I'm surprised he doesn't ask the same question to the guys.
1: I think that's kind of the point, Dan.
2: No, it'd be interesting to see how the guys answer it differently than the girls. But today, Bubba, you almost have to answer that question in context. You're like, so what's the medical definition of a woman? What's the legal definition of a woman? What's the societal definition of a woman? There's three different types of definitions here.
1: Dan, you're breaking this down way smarter than the average person that goes to the WNBA.
8: Yeah, I was going to say, who's going to answer when they go to the WNBA?
1: Who's got a chance?
8: When you're asking somebody a question,
1: you just get a fleeting answer. You can't break it down essay style, buddy.
2: And it's pathetic the Supreme Court justice was not able to answer the question even from a legal context. What is a woman?
0: As you're the first black woman to be nominated for the Supreme Court, what is a woman? Bubba, that was the first time that I'd heard that question posed in a public format, and I thought to myself, oh God, no. We're going to now have Supreme Court cases that hinge on the definition
1: of a woman.
0: Yes. And that never happened until that day when Marsha Blackburn asked Ketanji Brown Jackson, what is the definition of a woman? And she couldn't answer it. She said, I'm not a biologist. It's so sad. I'll tell you what a woman is. XX, the strongest human being alive.
1: Yeah.
0: A wife, a sister, a mother, a grandmother.
1: A hot 21-year-old from a hot 21-year-old.
0: Yes. Women are the most, if there wasn't for women, there'd be no earth, there'd be no people, there'd be no human beings
1: really
0: responsible for procreating.
1: Just not X.
0: I just get pissed when people can't even just say XX. It's more than an XX. It's a lot more.
1: Let's see what these chicks got to say.
3: Excuse me, what is a woman?
5: female that can have a child.
8: Hell yeah! No,
1: you know what? That's about the most reasonable answer I've heard so far. Like, good for this Rosie O'Donnell. I mean, Roseanne Barr.
0: Sally Jesse Raphael.
1: Yeah, hold on.
3: What about her chromosomes? What are they?
1: And by the way, this woman doesn't know, so she's not trying to be evasive. She just doesn't know what X, Y, and XX means.
2: That's her societal definition. That's her societal definition.
3: Hold on. XX or XY?
1: No, she's not offended, more so that she doesn't know. Listen, yes. She has to call out for a lifeline here.
9: I'm not sure, but a woman is a female.
3: No, that's the correct definition.
1: And this girl's half in the bag, man. She's got her cocktail out there. She's like, I don't even know about XX or XY, but I just know, man, female is like, you know, yeah.
9: Yeah.
3: So women are XX and men are XY.
9: That's right.
1: Yeah, that's right, baby. You got it. That's exactly what I said.
9: You got it.
1: With my pina colada cocktail here.
3: That's right. God bless you guys.
1: The first women were just flat out mad about it, right? They're like you're asking them a really bad question. So when we return, Jill Biden says that somebody might have slipped something in Joe's drink the night that he did the presidential debate, where all of America, and including the Democrats, knew. I mean, we were watching it live, remember, with Brian,
2: yes.
1: And even Brian said the minute that Joe fumbled around that first question, Brian's like, he's done. He's done. Like, I think the entire world simultaneously on that. Could you find me the very first question of the, where he completely lost it? And now Jill Biden is coming out and saying somebody slipped something in Joe's drink.
2: Yeah, he was so upset he had to peel off his Biden-Harris bumper stickers.
1: Jay, can you somehow, in a classy, brotherly, Diaco family type way, some type of disclaimer where, you know, please, Brian, don't be, you know, really, really upset by all of Dan's jeering because it's just getting excessive at this point? Yeah.
0: Bob, Dan's trying a little too hard.
2: It's 10% of what he does.
1: But you're trying a little too hard, bud. Like, it needs to be a little more organic. Like, you're trying too hard. I'm just saying, not a good look.
2: All right.
0: Punching down.
2: 325-yard driver.
1: Love it.
2: Stud.
1: 320. Dan hates to be corrected at all, man.
8: Oh, he sure does.
1: He is such a dick. Oh, my God. Until you need him.
2: Exactly.
1: He's a dick until your dog bit your face off and you need restitched up. He's absolutely. But when you get that, you got. There's only one person that can make it all go away.
8: He's a hero to me.
10: Like, don't chalk up their behavior to being crazy rednecks.
11: Yeah, think about that.
10: They're just totally insane. The Bubba the Love Sponge Show.
0: What up, thuggish, ruggish nerd? Carly Hall, Danny fan. Go to me, too. He will never say no to you. Ever. What's up, Jimmy Burns? I'll be there Saturday. Oh, nice. Yes, it's a big car
12: show.
0: That's
12: nice. I don't have time for that.
0: Thank you, Dirt
12: Merch.
0: Oh, God. 212. Right back at you, brother. Oh, heck yeah. They have lots of Mustangs out there. Good morning, Johnny K. Steel Slinger, Jeff Schwartz. What up, Dougish Ruggish Nerd, Johnny Oak West. There are two Dans here. Tina May, good morning. What up, Nick?
13: I can stay until like 10 after. Is that cool, Bubba?
1: Yeah, yeah.
0: Iggy.
1: And if we're in the middle
0: What's
1: of a segment, just
13: quietly walk out.
0: White Ice Tea.
1: Yeah, yeah. Okay.
0: It's cool. Kirk Angel, 525. That's a new name. How you doing, buddy? Rick Gosnell, the Grizzly Bear. What up? Hello.
14: I sent you the debate. And I have it the time.
0: Oh, thank God. You know, Dan will take that call anytime, especially with one of your kids or something. What up, New York, Greg? Good morning,
14: first
0: Nick.
14: First question was asked.
1: Okay.
0: Dan is funny, Big Johnson.
1: What's the time on it?
14: It is 3:14.
1: That soon?
14: Yes.
0: Thank you, Jimmy Rastrager. Dagger. Heather Wiz. Jay Bowler, what up? There's no tension between Danny and I, John Oak West. Theater of the mind, my friend. What up, Biggie?
14: Jay from Jersey.
0: Hinzer in Florida. Good morning. That's a new one.
14: What's up, Little Rivers after
0: Jerry, is it Lewiston? Good morning.
14: Poodle ball in 75 months.
0: F-16 crew chief, you must be a badass. Thank you for your service. Unless you're just posing, which I can never imagine you would be. Jeff Frierson, good morning. How you doing, Philly? F-16 crew chief, where are you stationed? Or were you?
9: What's up, Brooke McGroin? Love that name. Chub it up. Jones.
0: What up, Uncle Rucky?
9: Afterbirth.
0: Steve, the grumpy old man, good morning.
9: Dippy. Rugged White. Woods. Group books. Pip gets it high, too. Five number Johnny.
0: You know, Heather Burns, that's a point of view. This is Dan. Not the way Dan walks around.
9: Barber.
0: He's definitely got a more intense radio personality than he does in real life, for sure. I do think he would vote for AOC. I don't think he'd vote for a DSA candidate, but I would love to debate him about DSA because he said some stuff the other day that I would have an artful highly respectful debate with him about it. But I'd love to debate him about any of that. What up, Grouper Lips?
14: Yeah, it's true. Whatever Jay's saying right now, you can't hear him. So Johnny K.
0: I know. It surprises me. Good morning, Pull of Your Luck.
9: Rip set.
0: I would love to do Election Day. I wish I could have done it for the presidential one. Hope all's good in Denver. Good morning, Bob Cook.
9: Kurt McGraw. Stacey McGregor. Good morning.
14: What's up, Big Lounger?

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0: tell you, I hope we can do some business with him. But if not, Lovey, I need a change in my energy drink world. I've been on Monsters for just far too long, to the point where I'm over them.
1: You kind of get tired of some of the flavors,
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0: 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They're kind of branching out in the middle of the state. I think they're in Auburndale or something like that.
2: That's their main place.
0: And Tampa, they got Tampa pretty well covered. 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Or do you guys have an opportunity to get distribution of Lick Energy? I'd buy that every day if I could. So
4: it's a pretty good commercial, actually.
0: It is. To the point, it's so good that I think I'm going to get a copyright on the deal. So I'm not playing it anymore.
1: Playing a commercial gives you a copyright?
0: Could, with the music.
2: The music.
0: Absolutely, with the music. So, there it is. Sorry, I didn't mean it. I'm trying to take the volume off. How about that's Lick Energy right there.
1: Damn.
0: Macho Man's got his shirt off. He's on the beach. He's drinking Lick.
4: I'm next to him.
0: Look at the turntable. Jay's got his shirt off, looking all bent. He's catching a big wave out there. And Dan's out there with a 21-year-old trying to spit some game.
1: And Brian's there under a tent with his shirt on.
2: Yeah, don't forget me and Lummy got our white t-shirts.
0: me and Lummy got our we have dark t-shirts on. Lummy, we have white t-shirts.
1: Catch your Bubba Army beach shirts. Yeah. Your fishing shirts
0: takes
1: with the hoods.
0: The entire towel to cover me up. The entire I got the entire Bubba Army beach towel that are covering my man boobs up. Dan's out there talking to a 21-year-old. Jay's out there hanging 10, and Macho's oiled up running the records. I mean, that's how it goes. So we were talking about, go to Lick Energy, and that's actually Drink Lick. Go to drinklick.com. I'm assuming, Lummy, they might have a Lick Energy gimmick, but I know you can go to drinklick.com.
2: Yes.
0: That's where I was playing it from. So we talked about how Jill Biden has come out with the excuse. Here, I think I'm gonna play her excuse before I play, or should I play? I think I should play Biden's.
2: Yeah, let's see it first.
0: How bad? This is the incident that Jill Biden is being asked about, and this is the very 3 minutes and 14 seconds into the entire presidential debate in 2024. Was it late 23? I don't know. They only did one because Joe canceled, and this was the first question out of the box. And most Democrats and most people after this exchange said he's done. Like, he is done. And the whole thing went on to be an hour and 30 minutes long, and within 3 minutes, he's already saying this sort of thing right here.
5: 30%. What do you say to voters who feel they are worse off under your presidency than they were under President?
0: I mean, he might have had a cold or was exhausted, and somebody may have slipped something in his coffee. But if that isn't a dead man stare, what is? Like, if that's not the definition, Dan, of a dead man stare, or like a lost, or like somebody that's having somewhat of a cognitive issue, dead stare glance. Like they say, a picture's worth a thousand words.
1: You froze it nicely.
0: If there was a facial expression to go along with how bad you answered this question, it would have been right here, even before it started. It's telling on itself, right?
5: President Trump.
6: We got to take a look at what I was left when I became president and what Mr. Trump left me. We had an economy that was in free fall. The pandemic was so badly handled. Many people were dying. All he said was, it's not that serious. Just inject a little bleach into your arm. You'll be all right. The economy collapsed. There were no jobs. Unemployment rate rose to 15%. It was terrible. And so what we had to do is try to put things back together again. And that's exactly what we began to do.
0: It sounds like he's been shouting all day at the playground at kids, and you've lost your voice. Like, Dan, sometimes when we'd be at practice, you know, from shouting at the kids, we'd be like, little daddy, you need to take a 5-yard out, bit, come on!
1: You have no voice left after a game? Like, I'd scream the entire game?
0: After you've worked all, been on the radio all morning, worked all day, coached up a bunch, you know, and coaching kids are like feral herding cats.
1: Oh, yeah.
0: So, like, it's like lid and hurry, like you're screaming. I could see later that night, you would, I think they call it losing your timbre, but you've lost the timbre of your voice, the way you project things and talk things and enunciate things. You know, you eventually get worn out at the end of the day. It looks like he was coaching, you know, youth football for 15 hours before this event. Like, it sounds like he's lost his voice.
4: There's no power behind his voice.
0: No,
4: at all.
6: We created 15,000 new jobs. We brought out the position where we have 800,000 new manufacturing jobs. But there's more to be done. There's more to be done. Working class people are still in trouble. I come from Scranton, Pennsylvania. I come of household where the kitchen table, if the things weren't able to be met during the month, it was a problem. Price of eggs, the price of gas, the price of housing, the price of a whole range of things. That's why I'm working so hard to make sure I deal with those problems. And we're going to make sure that we reduce the price of housing. We're going to make sure we build 2 million new units. We're going to make sure we cap rents so corporate greed can't take over. The combination, what I was left with in corporate greed, is the reason why we're in this problem right now. In addition to that,
0: Where does he really stumble out? I thought there was this one real obvious area, and it wasn't this one. He really...
4: When he just walked out all stiff compared to Trump's walkout, that was a big moment.
0: There was one particular question they asked him, and even Donald look over would be like, what?
2: He said, I have no idea what he just said.
4: It's the one where he said, we beat Medicare, and he's like, it's right, you did beat it to death.
0: Is it right here? Maybe let me where the high...
1: Well, did you get to the end of it?
0: What?
7: To, as we say, rip the baby out of the womb in the ninth month and kill the baby. Nobody wants that to happen, Democrat or Republican. Nobody wants it to happen.
0: Yeah,
6: that is simply not true.
2: Well, in 12 states now, it's not a lie. So
6: that's not the circumstance.
4: The
6: only woman's life
4: too.
6: Is in danger. She's going to die. That's the only circumstance.
0: Well, that's not true, Joe. There's been some states, even with Donald as a president, that have said you could literally rip your baby out one day before it's due. Literally.
6: That's what that can happen. But we are not for late-term abortion, period.
0: All right, let me see if you can find that one spot for me. I'm going to play Jill making the excuse for her husband. There is one spot in particular where he just, like, it's not that. See if you can find it for me, if you can.
2: Okay.
8: Still to this day, you don't have a gut instinct on what was that moment.
9: No, I mean, there's
0: all... There's a particular moment that everybody speaks of.
2: I sent it to you where Trump says, I don't know what he said at the end of that.
0: Yeah, that's what I'm looking for right here. Let me just play it. This sets up.
6: I've changed it in a way that now you're in a situation where there are 40% fewer people coming across the border illegally. It's better than when he left office. And I'm going to continue to move until we get the total ban on the total initiative.
0: Yeah, this is it.
6: Relative to what we're going to do with more Border Patrol and more asylum officers.
5: President Trump?
10: I really don't know what he said at the end of that sentence.
4: I'm pretty sure he doesn't either.
0: So here they are. Jill's saying somebody slipped something in his drink.
9: All kinds of theories. You know, he had been traveling. I know he was tired. He didn't feel well that day when I saw him. But there was nothing definitive that I could point to. And I had been on the road for 2 weeks up until that moment. So I wasn't with him. I didn't see him.
0: So realistically, your narcissistic ass that needed to be, you know, rolling around the country as the first lady, instead of standing by your man, knowing that you kind of are, you know on how strenuous of a day he needs to, you know how much rest he needs, you know what he likes to eat, you know everything about him because he's your husband, and you
1: she
0: know
1: was quite of his handler, sort right, of, yeah. wasn't well, she? Well, I mean, to I the mean, most part.
0: All good wives are handlers of their man in some way, shape, or form.
4: She ran cabinet meetings, Bubba.
0: Right. You know, so this woman was very much involved in her husband's health and, you know, him putting his best foot forward. She's kind of, you know, like all good wives, they are, you know, they help you know, they help you be a better man. They help you through, you know, whether it's kept you fed, kept the house clean, keep your clothes clean, keep, like, you know, they're your backup. That's what makes it a great union if you're in a healthy situation.
9: Days before.
0: So her being on the road 2 weeks doing first lady, me type stuff might have cost your husband the debate, because you knew how exhausting, how they were running him into the ground, and you probably would have stepped up and said, whoa, we're not to having my husband on the road 14 days before the presidential election. We're going to give him 2 or 3 days to recoup, to learn his, you know, script, to learn our positions, to be rested, right? Like, you know, no. But instead, she's jet-setting around the country being the first lady. Yippee-oh, look at me. Not taking care of her husband. So I blame it on you.
9: See him days before, weeks before. I saw him maybe 1 hour before.
0: So, you know, there was 2 weeks that she actually saw, and this is the woman that knows what's best for him, how easily he tires out, what, you know, what a good day versus a bad day, and how much, you know, hit workload they give him. She could have stepped in for that 2 weeks prior to this debate and been the unbelievable kick-ass wife that she supposedly is, but instead she saw him 1 hour before this absolute disastrous debate went. 1 hour.
1: But Bubba, but here's you didn't understand the whole implication of all that. That is that he had to be in hiding for 2 weeks to prepare for this, and the only person representing his presidency was her, because he was too fragile to practice and be president at the same time.
9: And there's no way anyone could have, God forbid, laced his drink or
11: something.
9: Who knows?
4: Oh, come on.
1: Yeah.
9: Right?
4: Come on.
0: I mean,
4: that's you got hit by lightning. The Secret Service around, that may be the most asinine thing I've ever heard. Listen, he may have been drugged.
0: Here you go.
4: Come
9: weeks
4: on.
9: Before. I saw him maybe 1 hour before.
11: Mm-hmm.
9: And there's no way anyone could have, God forbid, laced his drink or
11: something.
9: Who knows? Mm-hmm. Right?
0: Yeah, and so instead of being the host, being like, come on, what do you mean, who knows?
2: Maybe an alien came down and switched his body out with a body double.
4: The Secret Service knows.
0: Yeah, you're not. They have taste testers. They literally have taste testers. Anything the president consumes,
1: the beef eater
0: is. Well, no, they actually.
1: That's
0: have
1: what they called it, the beef eater.
0: Oh, it is.
1: Yeah, that's what the beef eater was the person that would taste the food before the king tasted it. Yes.
0: And if he would die and fall over, they'd be like, "Nah, the king ain't eating that steak. Somebody's got it out for the king."
1: Yeah, it's like the canary in the coal mine.
0: So. Before we go to words, maybe Dan's blasting out of here, but, you know, Carmelo Anthony, the African-American, is it 17-year-old? Is he now 18?
2: I think he's 18 now.
0: Mm-hmm. Who killed the kid in Texas, the white kid, the Austin Metcalf kid.
1: Is he the pussy that brought a knife to a fist fight?
0: Yes.
1: Okay.
0: But here's
1: just want to double check.
0: But hold on, Dan. So they're retrying it. Because there's all these big whodunits. There was no African Americans on the jury. The state didn't allow this evidence in and that evidence in. So be careful what you wish for, because they're retrying the guy, and the state now has been able to get in 2 or 3 pieces of evidence that the first judge did not allow, and this is including texts that Carmelo Anthony had with his girlfriend or somebody else before he killed Austin Metcalf. Before he killed him, he was bragging about, you know, how many bullets you want coming out your chest. When I stab somebody, I'm going to lick the blood off my blade. 2 hours before he stabbed Austin Metcalf, I'm going to go low key on the verge. So, like, the first judge did not allow these texts, and now the second one is.
1: Wow.
0: And it's not.
4: Well, this is a hearing to see whether they'll allow the trial, Bubba. So, this is the evidence that the defense lawyer is saying, if we had known this, if the jury had known this, he would have been off, he would have gotten off. And the prosecutor, because they brought some texts out about Metcalf.
0: Right.
4: That they're going to try to say were showed racial bias and stuff. And so the contradiction to that is, well, let me show you what Carmelo Anthony said.
0: Right.
4: And so this is the judge making the decision as to whether or not there should be a new trial. And so if I'm Carmelo Anthony's lawyers, I should know what he has in his text before I raise
0: you
4: these
0: should.
4: Kind of motions.
0: Well, right.
2: And it came back that it got denied.
0: So the whole trial's not happening.
2: Correct.
0: So this was the state presenting their side of the deal, because Carmelo Anthony's attorneys were like, well, here's some text from Austin Metcalf that you need to let in. So the judge is like, okay, if I'm going to let that in, I'm also going to let in the texts of your client. And so, but be careful what you wish for, right?
11: This convicted killer Carmelo Anthony's retrial hearing continues today.
0: I think this is pretty much a mic drop moment. I think it's over now. I don't think that Carmelo Anthony's defense can counter this.
2: Well, there's nothing to counter. The judge threw it out and said, have fun in jail.
11: The judge is considering a trove of evidence that the jury never saw, including disturbing text messages that were sent by Anthony. Todd Pyro joins us now with the latest. Todd?
12: Ainsley, good morning. The fate of Carmelo Anthony's retrial attempt remains undecided.
0: Since this report, it got decided... Denied?
2: Yes.
0: No trial.
2: No trial.
0: Nothing to see here. The verdict stands. No appeal.
2: Correct.
12: This hearing for a new trial continues this morning.
0: Now, Jay, when you've lost on this level as the defense, as the defense, when you've lost on this level, do you have a second DCA or a court of appeals, or is it?
4: For sure. There's always an appeal.
0: Okay. So you can appeal the appeal, potentially.
4: Well, this is a motion for a new trial, which that decision can be appealed.
0: Okay. So this decision can be appealed.
4: For
0: sure. Which they probably are going to do it, right?
4: For sure.
12: Computers revealing disturbing new texts showing Anthony threatening to murder his girlfriend around the time Austin Metcalf was stabbed in the heart at a high school track meet. One text from Anthony reads, quote, "How many bullets you want coming out of your chest?" Anthony sending another, saying, quote, "When I stab somebody, I'm going to lick their blood off the blade." And this text sent 2 hours before Metcalf was murdered, reading, quote, "I'm low-key on the verge." After receiving these threatening texts, Anthony's ex-girlfriend allegedly told an assistant principal he was stalking her. Prosecutors adding Anthony had a history of getting into fights and an obsession with knives and guns. This information just now being revealed to the jury, or just now being revealed, I should say, was kept under wraps by both sides as a gentleman's agreement, promising to not use the text as evidence ahead of Anthony's original murder trial.
0: So the prosecution and defense, Jay, had a little bit of an agreement. We're not going to go there. Not going to go there. And so they had like a gentleman's agreement. And then, you know, once the one side started getting, because you lost, and now you're going to try to retry this.
4: New lawyers.
0: Yeah, new lawyers. I don't care what type of agreement they had.
12: The defense.
0: Be careful what you wish for. That's pretty damning. Like, after that exchange, I don't know that they leave, the state much wiggle room.
12: Agreed not to speak on victim Austin Metcalf's juvenile criminal history, which included graffiti and incidents of Metcalf bullying minority students, being violent, and using racial slurs. Anthony's team now claiming the agreement violated his constitutional rights and contributed to his decision not to testify. The court's going to hear more testimony.
0: So they're saying because of these texts, that's why he didn't testify?
4: Yeah, because they'd bring it up.
0: Oh, okay.
4: Isn't it true you're violent? Isn't it true you had these issues? Isn't it true you told your girlfriend that you wanted to beat her? Cross-examine him on all of that.
0: They should not look at him not testifying as a bad thing. They should say, strategically, that was absolutely the right thing to do.
4: But from being one of the few, probably, I would say, less than 10% of defendants speak at a trial and testify. And you know how big of a decision it is. And it took 3 mock jury trials before the decision was made for you to even do it. We didn't want you to open your mouth. No one did, because the right decision 99.9% of the time is don't open your mouth.
13: Right. If you don't talk, you walk.
0: Except in my incidences, I had to talk so the jury could see that I was just a normal, well-mannered guy.
13: Because you're truly innocent.
0: And I'm not this monster that the state's got me painted as, and that I can actually form a sentence and be a gentleman. Unlike my guy I'm suing, who's a complete asshole on the stand, is a little sawed-off prick and comes across as such. Right?
4: Well, there was no way to catch you with prior statements about the hog. You didn't do or say anything. It was all theater of the mind. So all their cross-examination was, that wasn't real. That wasn't a real noise. That wasn't a real... your testimony was perfect because it was honest and candid and straightforward. Could you imagine this kid on the stand with me with these texts?
0: Oh, man.
4: It would be a bloodbath. It would not be pleasant for anybody. And so the decision between the two lawyers was smart.
0: Yeah.
4: We've got some inflammatory texts from our guy. You've got some inflammatory texts from your guy. Why don't we agree they both should be excluded? Neither one's relevant. Let's keep it all out. That's a cleaner trial.
0: So when we return, man, these bitches that are going absolutely crazy over this Lindsay Clancy girl. She's over $1 million in the GoFundMe right now. And these women genuinely think they're brainwashed into thinking that she didn't do it. Her husband is a pedophile. He was in on it with the state attorney and the sheriff, and he molested the kids and killed the kids, and then he threw Lindsay Clancy out the window, and it's all his fault, and he was mentally abusing and sexually abusing the kids, and there's not any shred of evidence for any of that other than this story that they come up with as to how potentially you could what you could potentially think of to get your girl from not having committed the actual crime that she admitted to. Like you're making fairy tale stories up, like, right? Like stuff that does not, you know, is not supported by any evidence other than you making it up. Right? Like, it's I've never seen anything like it. At the root, this woman murdered her three kids. How can you dumb bitches that support her think otherwise? Why not? Yes, she had,
4: it's undisputed.
0: She had PTSD. Yes, a lot of women go through that. Yes, it's horrible. Us men could never deal with that. That's what makes you women a stronger species. You know, but like fundamentally, you can't just make Harry Potter type new stories up that didn't exist. You bunch of dumb bitches. At the end of the day, she killed her kids. You can't fake the funk on that deal. Regardless of how much you bring up, I've never seen anything like it. I've never seen anybody rally behind a woman that admitted to killing their kids. Like, oh, don't worry about her confession. Don't worry about all the evidence. Don't worry about all the detectives. Don't worry about her admission. Don't worry about nothing. Let's flip the story upside down and blame the guy that is not a suspect. Just not, you know. Now, can you imagine being that dude? You're 100% innocent, but now you got this, you know, groundswell of crazy bitches that are trying to, like, flip the story on you.
1: Well, he's no model citizen himself.
0: No,
1: he's not. He did get remarried, like, right afterwards.
0: No, he's
1: not. That,
0: like,
1: I wouldn't run from that crazy...
4: Do you find a problem with that?
1: No, I don't have a problem with that.
14: Deliciously disgusting.
15: You're absolutely right.
14: This is the Bubba the Love Sponge Show.

0: He got you, Dr. Dan.
1: Can Jay hear us?
0: He can hear us. We can hear
1: Jay, you. Great job on fucking handing Dan his
2: Look,
1: ass.
2: There's a lot of people that do a lot of weird things, but getting remarried after your wife kills your children, I don't think is that weird, trying to find some happiness and peace.

0: I'll be back in just a sec. I think I'll go to the bathroom real quick.
1: Taking me out of there. Yeah. You can just go away then. Of course, Dirt Merchant, he does.

What's up, radio? I don't know, radio. I don't know. What are you going to send him, White Ice Tea?

0: Hi, Warren.
1: Hi, Bubba. Jay loves this hot mic.
0: Who?
1: Jay.
0: Hi, Jay.
2: It'll be fun to do, Drunk Sailor.
0: Oh, man.

0: 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Jay, I don't know if you heard our accolades that we were throwing you during the hot mic, but way to shut Dan down. I mean, way to just throttle him right down to zero. I mean, Jay just drops the mic on him. You know what I'm saying? Dan starts running a little hot, and then Jay gives him. I like Jay as the great checks and balance of the great Dan Diaco.
1: And then he just walked out.
0: Yeah, then he just walked out. Like, whatever, Jay. Whatever. This just in, 30,000 Lindsey Clancy fans have now raised over $1 million for the child murderer who strangled her three kids with exercise bands. Hundreds of the women have left glowing comments saying that they stand with her and that she's innocent and that here's my money, take it. Look at some of these donations. 5,000.
2: What?
0: 5,000, anonymous, 2,500, 2,032, like...
3: They qualify for BARP.
0: Yeah, exactly. I'm just, a wheelchair and strangling my child away from being your fearless leader, my friends. I mean, this bitch has more support than me. There they are, rolling her in. Why are you paralyzed? Well, because I tried to jump... No, your husband threw you out. Remember, your husband threw it out the window. Your husband came in and he was sexually molesting your 3-year-old baby, and he wanted to cover up his mess, so he strangled all three of them out. And then you tried to stop him, and he threw you out the window. That's how we're going with it, okay? And here's $1 million. I mean, Jay, you can buy a pretty fancy defense team for $1 million, can't you?
1: You can
0: buy a whole bunch of JD Akos for $1 million.
1: Sure can.
0: Get at least two of you.
1: Tell you what, this salty old dog that's her lawyer is not a bad lawyer.
0: Oh, I know. No, he's actually a really good lawyer. So let me, speaking of the salty old dog, now all these chicks, I can't necessarily play the music because we'll get a violation, but here's her attorney, and every time he walks out of the courtroom, he's like a rock star for these crazy bitches that are supporting her, and people want to take pictures with him and stuff. Look at this. See, I can't play, because it's got a music bed, like... So I can't play that.
3: Yeah, Britney Spears would get us.
0: But this is women that are outside the courtroom that have now made the, salty old dog guy that's representing Lindsey Clancy. This guy's a photo op and a rock star amongst these crazy bitches. Look at this. All these women that are out there, in pink. I mean, like, supporting this dude, wanting to take pictures of this dude, ask this guy questions. I mean, this salty old dog probably could be rolling up on some of these hotties, right?
3: Like Dan Diaco.
0: Yeah. When Dan comes to Jay and says, I like to have the firm think about reputation. Jay's like, get the hell out of here.
1: Dan's like, can I just walk out of the courtroom with you so I can meet some of these salty old ladies?
0: Yeah. Hey, can you co-counsel me in, bro, just so I can walk in and meet a couple of these crazy hotties, preferably 25 to 30? Woo! Now, let me hear. This is various gatherings of these chicks that support Lindsey Clancy.
1: There's sort of a way that you can defend someone that you think committed murder and had a postpartum psychosis and wasn't in their right mind. Okay, you can defend that.
0: Yeah,
1: but how can you defend something that's factually untrue, which is the husband was a pedophile, the husband killed them, threw the woman out of the window, when the salty old dog lawyer would be arguing that, because that's a much better defense than she did it, but.
0: Right, right, but that's...
1: I just don't get it.
4: Exactly.
0: Now, have they thrown out, has the salty old dog come up with Or is that just a conspiracy theory that rests amongst these crazy bitches that are supporting him? I don't think legally he's come up with that brief yet, has he, Jay, with regards to the husband did it. He was sexually molesting the children, and the state attorney and the sheriff were in on it, and they just wanted to railroad my client, and she didn't have anything to do with it. I don't think that's been presented to the court, has it?
1: No, it has not been presented to the court. What's been presented to the court is that she admitted doing it, that she claimed she was hearing voices, and she claimed that she was hearing voices. That is no record of it beforehand. All the records of her hearing these voices came after the fact. Additionally, the person who testified that she heard voices didn't document it in her records. Additionally, all the doctors that saw her beforehand that gave her those 30 prescriptions for 8 medications, which is too much. It's probably medical negligence. But guess what? She never, ever said. Ever that she intended to hurt her children or that she intended to murder her children. All of the notes contemporaneously before the murder were talking about suicide. And I mean, it's a big distinction that needs to be made. There's not a single medical record before these murders where she said the word murder. I want to kill my children. None. That all came afterwards, which is a huge distinction.
0: Right, you know, because if you put that on record while you're going through these PTSD moments and you're talking to therapists and things like that, and you'd put that on the record, then I think you would be probably less judged for it because you had those thoughts. Mm-hmm. And so people would try to help you through those thoughts. And obviously, hopefully you would listen, but this never came up until you needed it as an excuse for what you did, for what you actually did. Now, it's easy to bring up now that you needed it for an excuse, but as it was happening to you real time in life, you didn't address it because it's nothing that you thought of. You spontaneously snapped and you did it. Like, you know, people could probably, I can digest that more than, my husband was molesting my kids, and I was afraid to report it, and he did it, and then to cover it up, I caught him in the act, and he threw me out the window.
2: I liked
1: complete
2: the
1: fabrication.
2: She was begging for help, but no one was there. I don't know if us being here will make her feel any better, but I mean, she's living in hell right now.
4: Just wanted to support.
0: She's living in hell right now because she killed her kids. She killed her kids. Where in the hell did we take the left soft ass pussy turn in life? Like that a woman can get, you know, 1,000 people to support her. And no, I'm sorry, 30,000 people to support her and to give her nearly $1 million to defend her in the murdering of her 3 children.
4: Lindsay, and just say it could be...
0: Yes, the system failed her. The system failed the kids, too. Mm-hmm. And you know what I'm saying? And they feel, and you know what? The system failed society. We would be a better society had this crime never happened.
4: You know, one of my sister-in-laws, it could be one of my best friends, and it could be me. So.
0: But it wasn't your sister-in-laws, and it wasn't you, and you've had children, and you've been a responsible mom, and you didn't kill them. You know, you didn't kill your kids. I don't know how good of a mom you were. You probably were a damn good mom. But even if you're in the worst mom capabilities, you genuinely, even if you're a bad mom, you don't kill your kids. Maybe you didn't love them as much as you should. Maybe you neglected them in some way, shape, or form. Maybe you didn't spend as much time with them. Maybe they didn't turn out the type of person you wanted them to become. But you didn't kill them. Right.
4: Just here to support. We are hearing her. We see that she tried everything. And I really do believe that she went into a state of psychosis.
5: Clancy's...
0: Okay, even if you go into a state of psychosis, at the root of your psychosis, you killed your 3 kids. Here's the...
1: One at a time.
0: Yeah, one at a time.
1: And slowly.
0: And here's her, this is her attorney, the salty old dog.
5: Reporters call her attorney Kevin Reddington a champion of women's rights.
0: This bitch is just looking for a payday. This guy sees that he's got $1 million in the slush fund. He's full steam ahead.
5: Aware of this support, and what does she think of this support?
6: I'm going to go in and see her right now. I'm sure that she is, and if she isn't, she will be.
4: What do you think about...
6: She's so beat up and just so sad. This will really help her out, I think.
4: Awesome. Tell her we love her.
5: The crowd of about 2...
0: And then when they whisked her away in the security prisoner van, they all cheer when the prisoner van goes by. Like it's some kind of, you know, superhero that's on trial.
5: To 300 people lined the road as Lindsay Clancy...
0: 300 desperate, fat housewives that aren't getting any D. that have nothing better in life. Can you imagine if Candle came up to you and said, "Hey, honey, I'm not going to be home when you get home today. You know, I'm not going to be there for my husband to greet him and tell him how much I love him and tell him about my day. I'm going to be down at the Lindsey Clancy proceeding on the side of a road in a ditch, rooting her on as the prisoner van drove by." You'd be like, "Ben, no, you're not. No, you're not, honey."
1: That's just, yeah, that wouldn't happen.
5: He was brought into the courthouse.
0: No, Candle would be on the other side and be like, "Bitch needs to die. She killed her kids."
1: Well, I think that, you know, there are a lot of women who've suffered from postpartum depression, which is much different than postpartum psychosis, which have a little bit of a soft spot and don't want her to be found guilty of intentional murder. I don't understand that. For me, I guess it's because I'm a lawyer. The definition of legal insanity is appreciating your rightfulness from the wrongfulness of your actions. And clearly she knew what she did was wrong.
0: Yeah, absolutely.
1: Because she waited for her husband to leave.
0: Sent him on an errand.
1: And then she jumped out the window with a guilty mind afterwards.
0: Yeah.
1: And so, and then she came up with the excuse that the voices told me to do it all afterwards.
0: I'm not a witch. In her excuse and her testimony to cops, did she ever blame her husband or anything?
1: Nope.
0: No sexual molestation, nothing like that. That's been completely brought up by all these Karen bitches that are standing outside.
7: All over that the medical field gets, you know, held responsible for some of this because she tried. She tried desperately to get help, and it wasn't there. Whether she's guilty, innocent, It doesn't really matter.
0: We got three dead kids. It does matter. It really does matter. It doesn't matter, you know, that she's guilty, she's innocent. No, it really does matter, you dumb. Now, this is the prisoner van coming, you know, up and down the road, and women are taping themselves being in this big long line procession of this big cheering on the prisoner van when it drives by you. Now, how much of a non-life do you have as a woman if at 3, 4, 5 o'clock in the afternoon, your best thing that you got going in life is to line some municipality street behind the courtroom and cheer on the prisoner van while they take the crazy bitch back to the jail? That's what you got going on at 5:15?
1: Like the presidential caravan.
0: Yeah. Like Barack Obama and Donald Trump are in this, you know, two, on both ends of the spectrum, got Democrats and Republicans coming together to cheer on their guy right here. Look, we can't agree on nothing.
1: God.
0: And that wheelchair bitch, she sees all this. She's like, yeah, got $1 million.
1: How do you think someone?

0: in common. They're ugly. They're all
1: ugly. Also got more than that.
0: I mean, they're white, ugly. They're white, ugly housewives. They're white, ugly housewives that aren't getting any D.
2: These are the chicks watching The View.
1: These are the girls. These are the women that can't define women. These are the women at the front of WNBA games.
0: These are the ones who get offended
1: for everybody else.
0: These are the ones that are watching The View. Exactly, Lummi.
3: Again, I realize, with the political environment we're in, that there are certain people.
0: Don't make this about politics. This ain't about politics. This isn't a Democratic or Republican type issue.
3: People, for whatever reason, they see things in black and white, and it's very hard for them to understand that there are nuances when you're dealing with humans.
0: That's
1: so patronizing.
3: There are things, it makes me sad that people don't understand that there's...
0: This is the average 45-year-old bitch rolling around in today's world. They're this stupid.
3: So much.
0: It makes me sad. And that sometimes something would happen and you didn't really mean it. And I'm sad. And society has let us down. And I don't think she did it.
3: Much more. Just because you can't see someone hemorrhaging.
0: And everything's white or everything's in a gray area, like white or black. Like, you know, and you're hemorrhaging inside of your emotions.
3: Doesn't mean they're not hemorrhaging.
0: Yeah.
3: There's
0: no hemorrhaging other than stupidity. Around here, I gotta go to words. I mean, this is fairly long form. Did Hayden Pantier's mom finally chime in? Is this fairly recent?
2: Yeah, the Warsaw Legend. She's saying that the boyfriend was pawning some of her stuff, and she's not a fan of Brian Hickerson.
0: So hold on, pawning Hayden Pantier's stuff post death?
2: No, pre death.
0: So before. Whoever killed her and gave her too many stepped on perks, whoever did that, which we're assuming is him, prior to her dying, this guy talks out the side of his mouth and says, I'm glad she left some of that domestic violence stuff out, you know, which is that guy was pawning off her stuff before she's died.
2: That's what the mom claims.
0: We'll get to that next.
4: He's hit the rattler. What comes next? We can only guess. The Bubba the Love Sponge Show returns after these words.
1: You're right.
5: Boom. I'm Leon. Flipper Merchant.
1: Good morning, Radio 2026.
5: Johnny and Kelly. Story of two drug heads.
1: No, I understand that, Trash Guy 74, and I do think that those medical doctors have some culpability, but I think that the woman who did what she did also had some culpability. Addiction is brutal. It's very sad, and I'm sorry for your losses.
5: Kobe Bryant, $2 a pound, 2 pounds.
1: I just think that in today's day and age, often we have people that just don't, there's no personal responsibility. Good morning, 305 Express. What up, Dave Rock? Mike Collins, 7817. Good morning.

0: Oh, that's good.
1: Is it still echoing?
2: No, but I'm sending you a text. A text that I just got.
1: I'll grab some of those much. What up, Jeff Goy Kendall? Dave Leroy, 5567, good morning.
3: Okay, lit?
2: Yep.
3: Perfect.
2: That was from the guy that, yeah.
1: Well, Bob Lawrence, it's because, you know, we've all had people we know that suffer, whether it's alcohol or drugs, and there is free will at some point. They're addicted, but they do know what they're doing 90% of the time, if not more.

0: What up, Organic Gene, Napa Mike? Thank you, BS Profile. I thought that one was funny myself. Did you see the one where I was being held hostage in the back of the seat? I thought that was kind of funny, too. I have no answer. I do, Bob Lawrence. The answer is that they have personal responsibility. I mean, everyone has to take responsibility for what they do, what you ingest, what you put in your body. That would be like saying drunks don't have any responsibility for being alcoholics. I'm sorry. I consider it a condition. There's ways to get treatment. Gotcha. And I think it's very difficult. I'm not I don't want to de-emphasize the importance and the strength it takes for people to become sober.
1: Yeah, when it gets a little louder, that goes a little bit.
0: I've seen lots of people who continue to fall off the wagon, so to speak. What up, Fire Marshal Bill? How you doing? Heather Spin Instructor, right back at you. Thank you, George Buckshot. My thoughts, too. Thank you, Uncle Rocky. I'm sure every day you wake up, Ned's his herbs. It's a choice you have to make. One of my dearest friends, 20 years, got his token. He's my hero all the time. Good morning, Robert, South Dakota. Good for you, Jeff Schwartz. Congratulations. Bob Lawrence, I mean, if you want to defend her for murdering her children, that's fine. I'm just taking a position which is different and say, how could I understand it? I'm an attorney. I understand what arguments can be made and what the lawful arguments are, and I also have some humanity. And so that's why I say two things can be right at the same time. She could have been overprescribed, and she could have known what she did. That's what I believe happened. Bob, you're not getting all of it. And so I would just respectfully say that's why trials are so important, so you hear all the facts, both sides, because we're just getting what we want to hear. I've been kind of researching this and figuring out for myself based on what I think's been admitted and not been admitted on what I think is appropriate. Keep going, HS Bubba fan.

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3: They're cool.
2: They are. 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Again, we're going to restock up the Gene Lasker stuff. And then I think the first round of watches come today.
3: Oh,
2: and they'll get shipped today and tomorrow. And then the balance will be shipped on Monday of next week when we get back from vacation. I didn't know Dan would be as... I didn't know Dan was that aggressive with regards to being a host.
4: I thought he couldn't stay past 9 o'clock most days.
2: Yeah, now, yeah, it's like he's... You know, I was being more respectful to his schedule more so than, you know, not wanting him to be a co-host. I was more respectful of the fact that, listen, you're a doctor and a lawyer, bud. Like, you're very busy. You know, I don't know that you have the time to fiddle mess around two additional days that week to be a co-host. But he seemed like his feelings were hurt.
4: They sure were.
2: Yeah.
4: Oh, he's got to impress a 21-year-old.
2: Yeah.
4: You know,
2: yeah,
4: he can host the show.
2: I think he's already impressed her. I don't think a 21-year-old... has ever been able to live to roll up into New York and be able to do New York as a 21-year-old Dan style compared to going out with like the average 25-year-old who can't call his American Express concierge and get tickets, who cannot, you know, just the things and swagger that Dan has as a doctor and a lawyer is probably get you far further in Manhattan than, you know, the average 22-year-old hot dude, you know, that plays defensive back for Duke football team, right?
4: Yeah.
5: Citing a police report, NBC reveals Brian...
2: This is the Hayden Pontiere's mother.
4: Yes.
2: Who is now pointing fingers and naming names with regards to the Brian... What's his name? Brian Hickerson?
4: Yes.
2: Who is the surviving boyfriend of Hayden...
3: Ex-boyfriend.
2: Ex-boyfriend.
5: Domestic, very emotional. EMS declared Hayden dead, and that he showed police a bag of medication that Hayden was taking at the time of her death. And now, Hayden's estranged mom, Leslie Vogel, is breaking her silence, blasting Brian, telling NBC News, "This person in her life that we've been trying to get rid of for quite some time was with her at her death. We reached out to Brian for comment, but he did not respond by our deadline." TMZ with the images of the first responders at the scene.
6: Overdose, CPR is in progress.
5: Narcan, a drug used to combat overdoses, was found in the South Carolina apartment where Hayden died.
2: You might be dealing in some illicit drugs when you got Narcan on deck.
4: Sunny Days, $100.
2: Thank you, Sunny Days. Appreciate you, my friend. Now, not to be confused, if you're a radio studio that could potentially have some guests and occasionally host parties of quite a bit of people, well, you probably need to have Narcan there too. So we got some too. I hope we never have to use it.
5: Not clear if it was administered to Hayden. This lost
2: photo. Well, who else would it be administered to?
5: Of Hayden on crutches at LA.
2: Hey, let me. Maybe they both. Maybe he fell out and she fell out.
4: And the brother had to give it to
2: both
4: of them.
2: And the brother gave it to him to get him restarted.
4: Oh.
2: And didn't have enough for her.
3: And they took off?
2: Yeah.
4: Well, they called 911, Jay.
3: From the place?
4: Yes.
2: But they took off then, didn't they?
4: No, they were there when the cops... They gave the cops the bag of pills.
5: Into the police investigation.
2: The party bag?
4: Yeah, the party bag.
5: She had revealed then that she was managing pinched nerves in her lower back. But she appeared in good spirits when I spoke with her here at Extra only a few months ago.
7: I like to challenge myself. I like to keep myself on my toes.
5: The coroner tells Extra, Hayden's...
2: I keep myself on my toes where I can determine stepped on perks from real perks. I'm trying to get that skill set.
5: Autopsy showed no signs of trauma that would have contributed to her death.
8: We know they're going to be testing for everything from alcohol to medications to...
2: You mean the same stuff they should have tested Hogan for? Yeah.
8: Illicit and non-illicit drugs. Again, that's going to take some time.
2: Isn't it amazing how it's absolutely a no-brainer for them to do the most extensive toxicology and an autopsy on this woman? She's not even, I mean, like, literally right out of the box, like, the minute she died, they're like, okay, we're going to do a full-blown autopsy. We're going to see what drugs were in her system. We're going to do a toxicology, a blood panel, everything. Everything we can do. But with Hogan, who's far more popular than this dumb bitch, and like, you know, most 80% of the world doesn't even know who Heather Pantiera is. Everybody knows Hulk Hogan, but there was never a scuttlebutt, and there was never anybody calling and screaming for, oh, other than us, an autopsy or a toxicology report on Hulk Hogan. But for the minute this bitch died, they're all calling, hey, we got to have an autopsy. We got to have a toxicology report. We got to have a blood panel. Oh, yeah. And they're in the middle of doing it. But nobody demanded that for Hogan now, did they?
4: Nope.
8: In fact,
3: well, we demanded it, but it was just rejected. Demanded it.
2: Right. You did it legally. You called the, actually, Jay, in a legal capacity, called the medical examiner's office and spoke to him.
3: Yep.
2: And a guy told Jay Paxan, basically.
3: Yep.
8: Come back.
1: What can you tell us about Hayden's relationship with Brian at the time of her death?
8: We spoke to many people around them yesterday who told us that they were really together pretty solidly. However, her team did not want her to be public with Brian because we were told he was bad for business.
2: See, it's amazing when the girl in your life dies and you're a regular person that thinks clearly, then of course you're like, autopsy, toxicology report, blood panel, let's get to the bottom of it. But when your significant other is a Scientologist, I ain't even saying anything more.
4: Oh, boy.
2: I'm not even going any further.
8: Woo! It's nasty.
1: TMZ obtained this video in 2022 of their infamous melee outside a Sunset Strip hotel in Hollywood. No charges were ever filed, though Brian was on probation after pleading no contest.
2: He beat her up at a hotel one time?
4: Well, there was something going on there. But I think she did do a charge for that.
1: Charlie Neff interviewed Brian for TMZ 3 months ago.
8: Where does your relationship stand?
2: This guy here, look at him. Look, well, let me tell you something. Well, I'm glad she kept me.
3: Moron.
2: Can't believe she kept me out of the domestic violence report. I'm glad she did that. There's some stuff I'll throw in there.
8: Now.
9: Our relationship now is, I think it's just a mutual respect thing.
1: At the time, did you see any clues that they had rekindled?
8: You know, that was probably one of the most bizarre interviews that I have done. I felt like he could not make eye contact. When I did ask him if he wanted to marry her, he said,
9: yeah, of course.
8: Obviously, we know that they were still very much together, and he was probably one of the last people to see her alive.
2: Yeah, because he was feeding her the stepped-on perkies.
1: Today,
2: I mean, Jay, all they got to do is just find out where those Percocets that were stepped on and potentially killed him. All they got to do is just find out where they came from. And yep. Right. And then start, yep. Maybe hauling in.
3: And
2: people.
3: They're starting to imply that her handlers even knew it, because I thought that last little piece was that they knew that he was dating her, but it was, quote, bad for business. And so. You know, if the handlers, like the handlers with Matthew Perry and with Michael Jackson, if they were involved in procuring, helping to get these illicit drugs, those people got some problems too. I'm sure they'll be looking into everybody.
8: For a life.
1: Today, Vladimir Klitschko, Hayden's ex-fiance and the father of their daughter, Kaya, is breaking his silence. Sharing a throwback photo in an emotional post, he says, our family is going through a time of profound shock.
2: Now, the kid's 11 that she's got with him, right? He's 11, right?
4: I believe
2: so. I think so.
1: Grief. He says he will make sure Kaya, who is now 11, remembers the person she was.
10: How do you describe the relationship with your daughter today?
2: It's daughter, not guy.
7: I'm so blessed to have a great relationship with her.
1: And even though Hayden had given...
2: Even though she's 11 and I...
1: Full custody to Vladimir.
2: And I gave full custody to a crazy Russian.
1: In 2018,
2: she told worse.
1: Gail, had a special bond.
7: I fly over there as much as I can. I'm on FaceTime with her all the time.
1: Hayden also spoke out with Jay Shetty about her daughter in one of her final interviews.
7: She has two parents who would do anything in the world to make sure that she is happy.
1: Today, Jay says he is devastated and heartbroken by her passing. She had spoken with Jay and us.
2: Okay, enough. Enough of all that nonsense. Right?
4: Yeah.
2: Please. She's dead. We just got to start unwinding who did what. But I think it's going to be clear. I think it's going. I don't think it's going to be a big whodunit. I think it's going to rear its ugly head and show, you know, who did what. And if I was a betting man, I would say that her boyfriend Brian had something to do, some way, shape, or form, with her ingesting those, what I'm assuming is stepped on opiates that they bought down from Guido on the corner. And they're not, you know, from her prescription, compounded pharmacy. Jay, we appreciate you, my friend.
3: Appreciate you guys. Thank you.
2: And we'll see you tomorrow, bud.
3: Absolutely.
2: Fantastic. Lummy?
4: Yes, sir.
2: Make sure Dan and Brian are ready to kill themselves. Or kill each other.
4: Well, I mean, listen, Dr. Dan's just going to practice.

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0: for them to make us or put us in a situation that's really not cool. And with AI, you know, having us do stuff that we wouldn't do normally.
1: It hasn't been going on. I mean, hasn't Photoshop? I mean,
2: yeah, Photoshop's been there for a while.
0: Photoshop's one thing. Having full-blown motion pictures of children being sexually abused when that child never has, but now on the internet it has. I mean, it'll live forever.
3: AI me all you want to. Just give me a big dong and I'll be happy.
4: Although the images were fake.
0: You know what? The Tuttle says, AI me all you want. I just want a 9-inch black dong.
3: No, I didn't. Well, okay.
0: I mean, how cool would that be?
1: Maybe something that matches his skin tone? Well,
0: that would be the gimmick. Be like, did you see that skinny white guy who has a black dong?
1: That's a hell of a gimmick, Bubba.
0: Tuttle, there's a lot
1: better
0: of
1: than the guy with two different color eyes.
0: I mean, there's a lot of skinny guys your size that probably got big dongs, but no skinny guys your size that's got a black dong. Then all of a sudden, you'd be a one of one. You were the multicolored dong guy.
3: So I'm interracial without...
0: You're interracial without even, you know, and you're not even really interracial. It's not even really you. It's just you. It's you.
3: Okay.
0: Without your stock dong. They put Lexington Steel's dong on you.
1: Oh, wow. What's he got now?
0: Oh, God. He's huge.
1: What?
0: Looks like a black Louisville slugger that Aaron Judge would swing.
2: I'll email you some pictures, Seth.
0: No, I don't want to.
1: No, just Seth. No, I didn't say.
3: He's asked what he's up to now.
1: No, I go, what would he have if you gave Lexington Steel's unit to Tuttle, then what would Lexington Steel have?
0: Tuttle's little wiener.
3: Oh, yeah, that's about 6.5.
1: Okay.
4: The victimization he inflicted upon the people in the photos was very real. And with that, the judge sentenced Jeremy to 25 years.
0: Good.
4: In federal prison. I am really interested in hearing what you think about this case. Was justice served? Let me know in the comments and then follow me for daily crime stories. Have a great day.
0: I wonder how many victims there were. I don't know if Tom got into that or not, but 25 years seems a little light.
2: He did. He said like seven kids.
0: Okay. Speaking of Tuttle, look at Tuttle's right there. Look. Back in the good old days.
3: What?
0: When we get back, we'll do all this. We got a bunch of Trump stuff to handle. Trump says no more income tax. Trump sat down with Marco Rubio. Looked like Marco Rubio yesterday. It was like Trump's hype guy. Trump supposedly, sent out 150 messages on his Truth Social at midnight last night. I mean, I think he took two Adderalls yesterday instead of one.
1: Are you sure? He was dozing off yesterday.
2: It's not his record either. He has more nights that he's posted more. I think they said his record's 201 from
0: 2020. Just want to let you know, my record's 201, so everybody chill out a little bit. last night was a three-quarter night. We'll get into that. We're running a little bit late. Back in a minute. Stand by, X.
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0: Cash App. Help if you can. Appreciate you. All at the Bubba Army. Trump was quite available for the press yesterday. This is our clickbait. And he's making breaking. Donald Trump just announced he expects the income tax to be absolutely abolished soon. I wish it would happen like tomorrow so I don't lose everything. You know, I have this one IRS issue. And they really dirty dogged me. I've told the story before, haven't I, Seth, where they have a little known rule where they can come back and recoup the discount that they gave you after X amount of years.
1: Oh, yeah,
0: I think I've said that. I think I've explained that.
1: Yeah.
0: Okay. So they're trying to do that to me right now. So at that point, I had to hire an IRS attorney. That's expensive.
2: Oof.
0: And so, and then, now I'm going on year three with this. And we've provided all the information, all my tax returns. I file my tax returns quarterly for the business. I file my tax returns personally on April 15th. I think 2 years ago, I got an extension till October because we were trying to work out this mess. And, you know, so they are so slow and so stiff and like they're impossible to deal with. So I'm going on my fourth year. In March, it'll start the third year is complete, and it starts year four, and they just won't give you an answer. There is no deadlines, and everything's no. No. Every offer we make, no. No. So I'm beside myself. I don't even know what to do. You know, I don't even know what to do.
1: Just maybe just ignore them?
0: Well, maybe Donald will abolish. No, if you ignore them, that's when they really. But here's the deal, Seth. They can ignore you, but you can't ignore them. That's what sucks.
1: Oh, yeah.
0: So we're literally my guy, John, every 3 or 4 weeks we have an agent that's been assigned my case. And my guy, I'm not supposed to be talking to the agent because I'm represented. I have representation, and I'll call John and be like, "Hey, I know you reached out and tried to talk to Johnny IRS." He's like, "Johnny IRS is not returning my phone calls. Johnny IRS is not returning my emails, and I don't know what to I don't know what to say." So we gave him an offer. It's called offer of compromise, and they rejected it. So now we're appealing that, but we're now 8 or 9 months into our appeal, and nothing. What? And if you treated them like that, they'd put you in jail. If you're like, I'll get back to you when I get back to you, they'd put you in jail. So Donald Trump, I'm all for you, buddy. Act as unpresidential as you want. God, can you imagine what that would do for the economy if there was no more income tax?
2: That would be huge.
3: Where's money coming from, though?
0: I don't know. He'll figure it out.
2: He said the tariffs.
0: This would be the single greatest economic move in American history. Imagine taking 100% home of your paycheck. This economy would explode. Here's how you do it. This is how you do it, and I've talked about it many a times. You just come up with a national sales tax. And the good thing about that is, you only are paying a tax on what you buy or consume. If you don't go out and buy a new car, then you're not paying the, you know, 12 or 14% additional. Everything's going to cost more. But there's a lot of people that don't have to buy a lot of stuff, like me. I mean, I don't buy a lot of stuff.
2: No, you don't.
0: I wouldn't be paying a lot of tax, but you know, Matt Helling that goes out and buys a brand new 56 foot Sea Ray. Well, Matt, you're going to pay a little bit more for that Sea Ray. You know, Jay Diaco who goes out and buys a $450,000 Porsche. Well, Jay, it's going to cost a little bit more.
1: They're still going to put tax on your Hardee's though.
0: On your what?
1: Hardee's.
0: On my parties?
1: Yeah.
0: Yeah. Beer's going to cost more. Everything's going to cost more. Let's see how Trump explains it, the great Donald Trump.
2: up, and I believe that at some point in the not too distant future, you won't even have income tax to pay, because the money we're taking in is so great, it's so enormous, that you're not going to have income tax to pay.
0: Yeah, can I give you my agent's name, and you can at least tell him, Donald, to, like, you know, take my offer? Is something going on with his nose?
1: Like
0: he's got like an extra bump here?
3: I think he's always had that.
0: I don't know. Look.
2: At some point in the not too distant future, you won't even have income tax to pay, because the money we're taking in is so great, it's so enormous, that you're not going to have income tax to pay. Whether you get rid of it or just keep it around for fun or have it really...
0: Well, we want to keep it around for fun. Lots of fun.
2: Low, much lower than it is now. But you won't be paying income tax. We've slashed $1 trillion up, and I believe...
0: They've slashed $1 trillion from where?
3: The debt.
0: Yeah, we only owe $33
3: trillion. Yeah.
0: Hello.
4: Hey, what's up, my friend the quad?
0: Hey, Brandon the quad. I was getting ready to watch Iowa State, Iowa... on ESPN this weekend, and I got distracted. Who won the match?
4: Oh man, Iowa lost it the first time in 20 years.
0: Hold on, Iowa. Yeah, it was a 20-year winning streak that Iowa had on Iowa State, and Iowa State upset them.
4: Yeah, because two of our number two guys in the country lost to their number 10 guy and their number four guy.
0: Wow. What's Iowa rated now?
4: Like number five.
0: Who's won? Penn State?
4: Yeah, Penn State.
0: Has Penn State kind of taken over as the collegiate wrestling powerhouse?
4: Yeah, all because of the coach.
0: Yeah, Coach
4: Anderson.
0: Yeah, didn't he come from Iowa?
4: Iowa State.
0: Iowa State. Mm-hmm. Fantastic.
4: Yeah.
0: So what do you got going on? What do you got going on for him? I know you're getting ready for BARP.
4: Yep, just sitting here at the Eagles, locked in the bar this
0: Man,
4: morning.
0: You, 9 o'clock, probably 8 o'clock your time, and you're already tipping him back at the Eagles.
4: No, because I'm the secretary now, so I got to take care of all the bills.
0: Oh, you're taking? Oh, you're,
1: hell yeah, dude!
3: He's the bookkeeper.
0: You're the bookkeeper, right?
1: I'd be skimming some money.
0: Now, do you get like free beers all day since you're in there working?
4: We can't afford that.
3: Yeah, he knows what they can afford now.
0: Yeah, here's the deal. I mean, you got razor thin margins where like you're barely making it?
4: Kinda.
0: Yeah. I got to think, because there's so much more for men to do. Back in the day, you could go down to the Eagles after work and see your boys and shoot some pool. And now, man, there's just so much more for men to do. The places like the Moose and the Eagles and, you know, the Elks and all these men's
1: Kiwanis.
0: All these men's, you know, gathering private watering holes are kind of, you know, going by the wayside. Are you guys about ready to lose it all?
4: It's not that bad yet, but we're getting close. But
0: how much are dues? Like if I wanted to be a member at the Bum F Iowa Eagles, where Brandon the Quad's the treasurer, what's my monthly dues?
4: It's yearly. It's $40.
0: 40?
1: You got to raise that.
4: Yeah.
0: First of all, you guys need to bump that up to about 60.
4: But it's the grand that does it, and then we only get $25 of that.
0: Oh, now do you guys get a federal grant?
4: We're supposed to, but I don't know where the money's going.
0: Yeah, I'll tell you where it went. The big beautiful bill sliced it right down to zero. That and public NPR. You guys are done. NPR,
4: yep.
0: NPR, and Radio Asia and Bum F Iowa Eagles took all the hits, my friend.
4: Yeah, and it's because OWIs are so expensive. People don't want to drink and drive anymore. They just drink at home.
0: Yeah. And is weed legal in Iowa yet?
4: Medically, if you're about ready to die, it is, but...
0: Yeah. Wait till they legal... You can just go over the border and get whatever you need, right?
4: Yeah. My brother does that for me.
0: Now, is that Colorado?
4: No, that's Illinois.
0: Where?
5: Illinois.
0: Illinois. Oh, yeah.
5: Colorado's a little farther
0: away. I heard Illinois had great weed.
3: How could Brandon not get medical marijuana?
0: Yeah, why don't you get some? You know, why don't you stop drinking, which puts weight on you, and really start, you know, hitting the weed?
4: Well, I do, but then I get too high, and then I can't even help support.
0: What?
4: Well, I can't even move my legs, so my mom can pick me up. I turn into a noodle.
0: So you're saying that you get so high that you just completely flop like a dead man, and you have no muscle control to help your mom, you know, wheel you in and out of your quad mobile. So at least alcohol, you have some type of muscle memory, but weed takes you right down to zero, and you're literally like a dead body.
4: Yeah, remember at Barf when me and my mom got high off of the
0: gummies.
4: That guy from Colorado gave us a gummy, and we were high as kites at Tate's.
0: I wonder if his mom has a little switch that she can hit in the back that deadens the battery, and then she can get like, hey, Brandon, your battery.
3: She does. It's called the off button.
0: Yeah.
3: She said it. She just turns it off.
0: Because Brandon gets a little bit of a handful sometimes. So she just hits the switch, and then he just has to sit in the corner because he can't go anywhere.
3: She said if he gets lippy in the van, she just turns him around and turns him off.
1: No. Put a blanket over the top of him.
0: So hold on. You guys got a special van that's made for you, and it's like a little minivan. It's got a ramp and puts you in there, and you sit in between the two front seats, and you can talk to your mom. But if you've ever gotten lippy or piss her off, does she put you in backwards and makes you look at the rear view the whole time?
4: Yep.
0: You need a sign that says help me so that the people following you.
6: She's helping him. Who else is going to help him?
0: That's true. Right. That's true. Yeah. All right, Brandon. We got to run. I'm way late. Anything you want in particular you wanted to talk about?
4: Well, I'll just see you guys in about 40 days.
0: All right, my friend. I appreciate you, Brandon. Thank you.
4: All right. See you later. Bye. Love you guys.
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0: Oh, what's $25. Up, Gentry? I got to get back to you, my friend.
3: Oh, my God. You haven't?
2: Yeah. 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
0: Seth,
2: the
0: you know, I got two podcasts today.
3: I know, but Gentry said...
0: I had one yesterday. I had one on Monday.
3: No, I know you're busy, Sponge. I'm just saying Gentry's... he's an important man.
2: Yeah, get the Shaq Fu Radio.
0: And I'm going to get back to him.
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0: Hello, who's this?
4: Hey, Bubba. It's us.
0: It's who?
4: South Tampa. Hey, South Tampa. Hey, I was wondering.
0: I had some article playing. I'm sorry. Go ahead, sir.
4: Oh my gosh. Okay, I thought I was losing my mind.
0: Yes.
4: I've got a question for you. I was thinking about this. I don't want this to bring the show to a screeching halt.
0: Which means it probably will bring it to a screeching halt.
4: It might not. What was the best Christmas present you got growing up? Mine, I grew up in northern Indiana. Mine was a bike. It gave me freedom. I loved it, but I was just curious.
0: Mine was a BB gun.
4: Oh!
0: Because I could go out and shoot stuff. And, mine was a BB gun or a bike. I think most boys would say that. A BB gun or a bike. Something like that. Or I think maybe towards my latter, when I started getting to be like a teenager, maybe like an Atari, gaming console that you could play like Pitfall or Track and Field on or something like that.
4: Well, you get those bikes in the winter, you can't really do much with them, right? You're like, sweet, I have a bike, and it's like there's 4 inches of snow outside.
0: Right, right. So BB gun, probably BB gun.
4: What about Lummy? Lummy, what you got, man?
0: Hold on, we gotta go, man. We're not running through the room to talk about what everybody's favorite Christmas present was, okay? Seth doesn't even celebrate Christmas. He has 14 days of Hanukkah.
3: But let me tell you about the Hanukkah of 87, Bubba, where I got a Nintendo. Changed my life.
0: There you go.
3: Tommy, what about you?
5: My mom and dad bought a secondhand used G.I. Joe aircraft carrier. My dad duct taped the boxes together to make it look like it was brand new, but I loved it.
2: Oh, that got me the Bubba Gump on a Corn Dog CD, and I fell in love.
0: Oh, shut up.
3: Who did? What a dick.
0: What an ass kisser.
6: What started?
5: Also, Voltron. I got Voltron going here, too.
0: Here's Marco Rubio being Donald Trump's hype guy. And Donald Trump has even put it over. He's like, this is, like, he almost, like, expects.
3: Is this Marco going off about the college football playoffs?
0: No, that's the next clip.
3: Okay.
6: War started. It never would have happened if you'd been president. But this war is going on, and the president is trying to end it. Not because, listen, we got a million things to focus on in the world as a country. But he's the only leader in the world that can help end it. And that's why, even as we speak to you now,
0: say it, little Marco. Say it proud and say it loud.
3: Bubba, that
0: friend.
3: Was me when I was doing the show from the Orlando hotel room. I was Trump.
6: Steve Woodcock is in Moscow trying to find a way to end this war to save lives of 8, 9...
0: Wake up, Don.
6: 9,000 people, Mr. President, as you want to know, are dying every week. More people were started. It never would...
0: He looks like he's really pissed.
3: I wonder if he has sleep apnea and he hasn't embraced it because he's always up.
0: Yeah, he's probably got good pills.
6: And I know I'm last, so I wanted to be fast, but there was a lot to cover. I do want to say this is the most wonderful, magical time of the year. By that, of course, I'm referring to the college football playoffs. And I just want to say this as a point of personal privilege. And I'm a Florida Gator, but if the University of Miami gets screwed out of the college football playoffs after going 10-2 and beating Notre Dame, the whole thing should be scrapped, and you're going to have to take over next year.
0: What an ass kisser.
3: Get out of here. Miami's not even the ACC championship.
0: Right. Not only that, but like if you're going to talk about a team that they beat in week one or week two, You know, you're only as good as what your record today reflects. They didn't even win the ACC. They were a team that was in the college, playoff conversation, and they dropped two. And the worst time to drop two is later in the season.
3: Hey, Tuttle, do you support that too as a Gator? Are you pushing for Miami to get in?
5: No, not at all. I mean, I think some changes need to be made. Like, I have a problem, and I'm a big Florida Gator fan. Texas cannot be in the college football playoffs if you lose to Florida. And that's coming from a Gator fan. We were so bad this year. We beat Texas.
0: Yeah, but I'm tired of people using the analogy. Well,
3: we beat this.
0: We
3: yeah.
0: beat them,
3: and they beat them,
0: and they beat them. But we got one less loss. But we beat them, and they're in it, and we're not.
3: But it's a campaign, Bubba, because you have so many teams that are up for so few spots that you're essentially campaigning. So I mean, that's what you have to do.
2: But the thing is with that Miami and Notre Dame is they both have the same record.
0: I know. But so. Notre Dame lost to them and Texas A&M, and Miami lost to who?
2: Notre Dame and Louisville.
0: Miami didn't lose to Notre Dame.
2: Louisville and Ole Miss.
0: All right, so
2: I think
0: that's probably comparable to Notre Dame and Texas A&M.
5: Now, did you know that they're actually thinking of, and they're taking into account that Lane Kiffin is not going to be the coach going into the playoffs? Like when they're voting,
0: like you mean the people that vote him in are considering that as a tangible?
5: Yes.
2: Yeah.
3: We talked about that. I think Lemmy and I talked about that yesterday. Like kind of how they left Florida State out because of Jordan Travis got hurt.
5: Yeah.
3: Would they leave Ole Miss out because of Lane? I don't think you can at all. And by the way, Miami lost to SMU and
0: exactly. So I mean that's not the same as losing to Miami. Notre Dame lost early on. Started out 0-2, and they've ran the table since. First game was Miami, lost by what? Two?
2: Three.
0: One? Three?
2: Yeah.
0: Next game was Texas A&M, lost by one. Was it 41-40, something like that? I don't know. And then they've ran the table. Miami lost to SMU, which are kind of ass buckets. And I forget who else.
2: Louisville.
0: And Louisville. And I mean, at least both teams Notre Dame lost to were very high ranked. I think Miami was number two or three when Notre Dame lost to them, and I think Texas A&M was top five when they lost to them.
2: Yeah.
0: So I mean, listen, the whole college football thing. I think they need to expand.

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1: What is the largest animal that lives in the ocean, Gene?
2: That lives in the ocean would have to be jellyfish.
1: Yeah. Can't you even use, like, normal deduction?
2: Normal what?
1: Never mind. What black and white bear from China eats mostly bamboo?
2: I know that. That is a Kumu Komo. Kokomo.
1: It's a Kumu Kokomo.
2: Something like that.
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0: 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Man, I mean, we need to make those. We need to make those shorts because they're funnier than hell. Oh my God!
1: I have bad news for you.
0: What?
1: He was right.
0: What do you mean he was right?
1: The jellyfish.
0: The jellyfish is not the largest. Not the largest animal in the ocean.
1: A lion's mane jellyfish was found in Massachusetts with tentacles 120 feet long, larger than a blue whale.
0: Doesn't weigh more.
1: Did you say mass? Yeah. Did you say the largest or longest? It's largest. You said largest. It's ambiguous. Largest is ambiguous.
0: You can see where it could be interpreted either way. Mm-hmm. Either it be length or total just mass. You can see where. Listen, I didn't come up with the answers. They gave it. Yeah, I don't get them from off the top of my head, Dan. I get them from a website that you type in, give me third grade questions, you know, for test answers. And it has a whole website that gives them to me. And I even skip some of them when they're like, there are some pretty, you know, like, for instance,
2: skipped like two or three.
0: Did I skip the photosynthesis one?
2: Yes, you did.
0: Yeah, so like, for instance, like, I'm not laying against them, Dan. I'm pulling for them. So like, there was this one that says, what is the process of how plants turn, you know, into
1: light into energy?
0: Mm-hmm. Yeah, and the answer was photosynthesis. Well, gee, sure. I mean, that's a little tricky. I could see where that would be more like a seventh or eighth grade question, maybe, if you even know it. Like, so I skip the super hard ones. Like, this is like a dump. Like, when we do Are You Smarter Than a Fourth Grader? It's not a Dr. Dan fourth grader. It's a Bubba Clem fourth grader. It's a dumb one. Like, you know, I rolled around fourth class a lot dumber than you did. Because, you know, you read and you did your homework and you know, I didn't do nothing. Like, you know, I just did enough to get by always because I was always just so disinterested. I never thought being smart would, you know, necessarily pay off for me. And you know what? I was right.
1: It paid off. Being smart paid off well.
0: In my life trajectory, you know, I've not made a living at being an overly smart guy. Like, that's not been my gig. I've been a shock jock, you know, however I've made my fortune or lost my fortune, I should say. However, whatever type of career I've had, you know, it's not one that's been built on having a law degree, a doctor's degree, having spent 18 years in medical school, having to do 4 or 5 years worth of residency. No, mine has just been, you know, whatever. Way dumber than your life. My life, you know. So anyway, when we ask Gene these questions, it's not the Dr. Dan side of fourth grade. It's the Bubba Clem side of fourth grade. And so I even actually cut a couple of the hard ones out. So
1: well, of all the stupid answers you could have given, though, of all the stupid answers you could have given, though, that was actually one answer that was actually, you know, arguable.
0: It was so stupid that it was right, is what
1: brilliant.
0: You're saying.
1: Yeah, no, it was no, brilliant.
0: As stupid as he was trying to be in all intellectuality, he's somewhat correct.
1: Somehow he stumbled somewhere in his life on a story that said that the tentacles of a jellyfish could be 100 feet long.
2: And yeah, so, I mean, but we're not. But you got to go. The blue whale is. It can be up to 110 feet and weighs 200 tons.
1: Well, the mass is completely different.
2: Well, that's what Bubba said.
0: Shut up, Dan. Yeah, you know what? You stick to going to New York. Listen,
1: that's the guy. But that's the guy that says, you know, my 5-inch fat penis is better than your 9-inch skinny penis.
0: Thank you, Dan, for trying to bring it back to the male penis genre. Jesus. Let me just tell you this, Dr. Dan. Don't be coming in here chiming on us trying to break up our fourth grade quiz that we had on. But by the way, please don't. That's not your role. Your role is to roll up in here on Monday after having just spent the New York City with a 21-year-old friend. I'm just saying that. Painting the town, doing doctor type stuff, rolling around like the pimp that you are. That's what you roll in here with. Not trying to bust our balls on a stupid test on Friday, Dr. Dan.
1: I'm sorry.
2: Idiot. Are you going to say that the Kokomo Kumo is a
0: yeah, you're going to start sticking up for that one.
1: That was silly.
0: I'm just telling you right now, technically, the panda bear comes from the Kumamonodo division of Homo speciuses, and it's more equivalent to an ape than it is a chimp, and because of that, and because of that is a form of the panda bear, five times removed.
1: I think he was thinking koala.
0: I think Dan, you know what? Dan's smart enough, Lummy, to be able to go in and analyze Gene's dumb questions into potentially having a shred of truth to it. That's how smart Dan is that he can take a dumb guy and smarten him up.
1: I could reason as a dumb guy.
0: Yeah, that's what's made you just.
2: It wasn't multiple choice, by the way, in the test. Yeah. So.
0: By the way, Lummy, I wanted to open the show before we were so rudely distracted with Dr. Dan trying to correct my fourth grade question. I mean, here's a guy who's been rolling around New York City with a 21-year-old, and you would think the first thing you want to just be busting at the seams would be talking about how I rolled around New York City with a 21-year-old, but he wants to come in here and bust our balls that Gene might be technically right on a jellyfish high spot. Jesus, Dan.
2: Chodos plays $100.
0: Oh, I know. I was getting ready to say. And also, did you get Dr. Rim? I bet you didn't.
2: No, he did not.
0: At 5:04 today, Dr. Rimulak threw down a hun for Dr. Dan.
1: Oh, awesome. Thank you.
0: Yeah, absolutely. And then, Seth Wiley, right before the show started, at 5:51, threw in a Dr. Dan. On the PayPal, Venmo, Cash App, all at the Bubba Army, and there seems to be a lot of Dr. Dan appreciations today.
1: Thank you, guys.
0: Thank you, Dr. Dan. So it answers my question because one of my first questions was going to be, did anybody physically go to the Bucks game Saturday night when they played the Chiefs?
1: Did you go, Lummy?
2: No, I did not. I didn't want to deal with that.
1: Really? Yeah, my son went.
0: Well, of course, the Diaco family box, the luxury box that if you really are going to, well, not just any Bubba Army, you'd have to be like, let me big time royalty, but if you were to go to the game and Dan has a spot for you and you can watch the Bucks game from the Diaco box, it makes it so much nicer. You got like air conditioning,
1: which is great this time of year.
0: You got a bathroom. You got like a little bit of finger food and some liquor and some sodas. You got your own leather seat. Like, you know, they can shut the windows and they even get a cooler, or they can open it up and you feel like the in-game atmosphere. And oh, by the way, they got the TV right above you in case for all instant replays and stuff. So you're not having to watch it on the Jumbotron. And it just makes for being in a suite just makes the game so much more nicer, doesn't it?
1: Yeah.
0: And usually Diaco's got a parking pass. That's about 80% of the pain in the ass to go to any game.
1: Yes.
0: And Dr. Dan, that man, let me, I'm so spoiled that I think the Packers do play the Bucks this year.
2: They sure do.
1: You coming?
0: And, well, I...
1: Come on, bro.
0: That would be one where I would actually say, hey, you know, could... Because, Dan, you know, I'm not a Johnny abuse my box rights. Like, I mean, like, you know, I'm close enough, and I'm trying to brag, but I'm close enough to all three of, like, somebody might be close to you, but they're not close to Jay and Steve, or they're close to Steve, but they're not close to Jay or you. You know, there's a combination. Jay has his friends, Steve has his friends, you know, and you have your friends.
1: But there's three people that are pretty, like you and your status, and that's you, Jimmy, and Rob Elder.
0: I was getting ready to say, and Jeff Chiaragante.
1: Yeah.
0: So
1: Jeff's really Steven's friend.
0: Right, no, I know. Yeah, you're right. Like, so, you know what, I got to carve out Jeff. So me, Jimmy, and Rob Elder are really the only three dudes that, like, are best friends with all three. Like, yeah. Like, you know, me and Steve's got some stuff, me and Jay's got some stuff. Me and each brother has some stuff that the other brothers don't know.
1: Right, and with all three guys.
0: Yes. Like for Steve's got some stuff that he's most afraid of Jay, that he doesn't want Jay to know, and he really preferred Dan not to know.
2: Augustina, 125.
0: Oh, my God. Hold on. That's great. Thank you, Augustine. So... But there's three dudes that know where all the bodies are buried. And we are like, and so we're the ones that could go, like, I could literally go, and I'm not bragging, but I could look between Jay, Steve, and Dan. I could burn a favor, two or three up with each. And the other ones not know I'm burning up a favor. And I could go to every event in that box that the Diacos hosted if I wanted to. But I'm not Johnny a box. Well, and by the way, Rob Elder owns half of it, so he can't tell himself no. So it's just basically me and Jimmy.
1: Right.
0: And me and Jimmy only go to that box if it's like, what up, Dan? I would say my average box ratio is like one box every 2 years.
1: That's about right.
0: Yeah.
1: That's about right.
0: But every 2 years, I go one time. So I don't abuse my box privileges.
2: This year, it's going to be, the eye candy is going to be a lot better.
0: What do you mean?
2: Dr. Dan, you know, he's...
0: Oh, yeah, well, it's hard telling what... I mean, we can't even speculate what a pimp like him could be rolling up in another 6 weeks. Like, I mean, please, you have another, you know, three or four suspects in that time. So, please, I mean, his full pimpness, rolling around New York all weekend long with a 21-year-old, that's all I'm going to say. Pretty strong. You know what I'm saying, Lemmy?
2: Yes.
0: I'm 60. Woo. I mean, please, I could be rolling around with maybe a 51-year-old. Now, what's Merch Crick? I think she's 47.
2: There you go.
0: So, anyway. But anyway, Dr. Dan, welcome, my friend. Please don't pick apart the show when you come in here. Instead, roll in here with your pimpness.
1: Okay.
0: It's far more digestible.
1: Okay, thank you.
0: So, Lemmy, here's the deal. Since nobody went to the game, because, like, who wants to go to a preseason? Who wants to go to a preseason game? But the one thing would be is that it's the Chiefs, but you know Mahomes probably isn't going to probably even go a series, and I don't think he did. But Mayfield, they put, so maybe this shows them what they think about Mayfield, because most of the big time starters don't take hardly any preseason snaps, and if they do, it's the last game. Well, they'll take, like, you know, first, like, one or two series. They had Baker out there from play one, man. You know, so it just goes to show them, they're like, hey, bud, we don't want to really preserve you. We don't care if you get tweaked, right? Because you're not in our long-term plans. You're not going to let your long-term plan quarterback go out there from play one. I don't think so. Not in game two. Game three, yeah, I can see where you're big time. Like Aaron Rodgers. Aaron Rodgers and Patrick Mahomes and that upper echelon, are they the only two, Lemmy, that probably don't take any snaps in the preseason? If they do, it's the final game, like one, like they'll go out the first series on the final, because they only have three preseason games now, right?
2: Yes.
0: Yeah, they cut it down from four to three.
1: Because they're torture.
0: Yeah, they are. They are. And it's just another opportunity for a guy to get hurt.
1: Yeah.
0: You know what I'm saying?
1: Mm-hmm.
0: So that's why they rest. That's why they really don't play a lot of their big names other than maybe one or two series to get some timing and some game speed deal. But they don't put you out there for extended periods of time if you're a big, big-time superstar. And, you know, they just don't. Like one or two series. Like, I think the Packers, Matthew Golden and Christian Watson, they're two, and Jordan Love, they're three big weapons on offense. They only played one or two series. That's it. And then they pull them out and put the other guys in there.
1: So you're going to wear your Jordan Love shirt?
0: No, I'm going to be No. No, I'm not. You know what I'm going to do? I'm going to wear my red. I got this red Bubba Radio Network polo.
1: Perfect.
0: It's red, and even though Daddy Joe's gone and that rule could be somewhat laxed, I think that old school people that know the ways of the box would be respectful in Daddy Joe's memory and not start wearing the opposing team jersey, you know, like be respectful and wear something that's either neutral

0: but like me.
1: Yeah, and hopefully he'll come to the Packers game as well.
0: He's a big Packer fan.
1: Yeah,
0: you know that.
1: He's a huge one. He went to the Super Bowl with them.
0: Yeah. So anyway, Lummy, anybody watch the game?
2: Because, I watched the game.
0: Okay, then fine, because my next topic
2: if we lose Baker, we're screwed.
0: Well, hold on, here's the deal.
1: Oh, really? Damn, sucks.
0: Well, here's the deal.
1: Really?
0: Lummy.
3: Chunky. 2.0.
1: Oh, God.
0: Lummy.
2: Yes, sir.
0: Since you didn't go to the game, and I didn't go to the game, talking about the Bucks and the Chiefs this weekend, but I did watch it a little bit with my mom. My Merch Crick was working all weekend on Lasker shirts, and by the way, the watches get here today and tomorrow.
3: Nice.
0: And so, let me just tell you a lot. We have to leave here at noon tomorrow to catch my flight.
3: Oh, wow.
0: So, she's going to work in the morning, you know, today and tomorrow.
1: Are you on tomorrow morning?
0: No, I'm leaving tomorrow afternoon.
1: But you're on tomorrow morning, though, right?
0: Yes, on tomorrow morning, okay. Leaving, you know, like an hour after the morning show to get like a 2:30 flight to Indy. And so land in Indy like 4:30, 4:40. Then I got to pick up a rental car and drive to Warsaw. So, half of everybody that order watches will get them probably by Thursday or Friday. The next people aren't going to be able to get them probably until we get back, which will be about, I'd say, 7 to 10 days. In 7 to 10 days, everybody will have their watches. But, like, Lummy, we have to leave tomorrow, so she can only pack up until noon tomorrow.
1: When do you get back?
0: Saturday.
1: Oh, okay.
0: So she'll have them in the mail by Monday. So most people either get them this week or next week. For those next week people, please don't flip out on her. She's all nervous, you know, because there's going to be a certain amount. She knows about how many she can get out, and she's not going to get them all out before we leave on Tuesday, and she's all flipped out about it. I'm like, listen, Erica, the Bubba Army's cool as hell. They're not going to flip out. She's like, I know, but somebody might put it up on Bubba Army Facebook page, and next thing you know, one guy's got a watch, and the other guy ordered. His isn't going to be there for like another week, and he's going to get mad. I'm like, man, you are killing me. I'm trying to watch TV here, and you're flipping out about Bubba watches. Everybody's going to be cool. So let me, did you see the guy hit a 69-yarder?
2: Yeah, and then he missed the game winner.
0: I know. Who cares about that? Yeah, it doesn't matter.
2: It's preseason.
0: There's a preseason game. It doesn't count for a record.
2: It does not count, no.
1: Oh.
0: See, that sucks. You know what? I'm going to tell you something. Outside of, like, the Pro Bowl, any game sanctioned by the NFL, whether it's a preseason, it's a playoff, you know, every stat should count if that game was played, you know, sanctioned by the NFL, regardless of whether it's preseason, you know, regular season or playoffs, right?
2: Yeah.
0: Every yard and every play should count in the overall record keeping kind of deal.
1: Wouldn't you be pissed if you did like a 100-meter in 8.9 seconds, and they like, oh, the wind was too strong, the record doesn't count?
0: But that's a real advantage. Like, that's a real thing. No, Dan.
1: I'd still be pissed.
0: No, but like if they've proven that, like, if the wind's over like 12 miles an hour or something, they've proven that can help, you know, hundredths of a second. Because think about this. There is a part of when you're running that fast that both feet are off the ground, right?
1: No, there's absolutely wind resistance. You're going against wind resistance, just like running with a parachute starter.
0: Right.
1: No, I understand.
0: I can see where they would say, you know, I can see where wind assisted or something like that could, you know, have an asterisk beside it or something like this. But this wasn't a 42 mile an hour tailwind and a guy caught it. You know, no, this is just straight power. And here's the other deal, Lummy. I think Tampa and Miami, maybe Jacksonville, are the three lowest elevations NFL cities in the entire league.
2: Yeah,
0: Tampa. Like, I think the elevation for Tampa's like eight feet above sea level.
2: Yeah, and last year or 2 years ago, the Jacksonville guy kicked like a 68-yarder.
0: So you can't. Wow. I mean, Dan, it's my understanding that dense air does, you know, things that in Mile High Stadium with a higher elevation, things will float. And everything's a little heavier. Oh, let me look what just happened to me. A complete.

0: see my screen?
1: Yeah.
0: A complete internet meltdown. Like I'm in the, your device ran into a problem and needs a hard restart. We're just collecting some information and they'll restart you. And it's at 52%. Like what? Is it something in my computer that is scheduled to do this every once in a while? Or is it like, what do you think? Macho Man.
2: Yeah, that's a Macho Man question on that one.
0: Macho Man, what do you think technically happens when, you know, right when the show starts or like 3 minutes before the show starts, but always between like 5:45 and 6:30, we have these hard restarts. What do you think?
3: We need to turn your computer off on a daily basis and restart it every morning.
0: Really?
1: Yeah, because you start. Yes, man.
3: Dude, Brett, he's got so many tabs open.
0: Yeah, but does each one of those tabs, can it go down like a bad, like a malware rabbit hole or something?
3: It just kills your memory, your RAM. Kills it.
1: Should we get more RAM?
3: He's got a new computer on the way.
2: Yeah, we have a brand new computer. It's on back order.
0: But I thought
2: the Getabox guy has ordered them like a badass.
0: We sound like straight white trash because white trash has always got something, but it's on back order. Yeah, man, I got me a new. I know your brand new truck's better than mine. It's, you know, mine's a 1997 Ford, and you're in a 2026. But I got my new 26 on. Oh, it's on back order right now at Brandon Ford. I special, you know, it's got a special trim leather package inside, so they had to make it right out of Dearborn, Michigan, and I'm about like 6 weeks out before I get my new truck. It's on back. Yeah, so you know what? We're going to be able to remedy all these computer issues, but my computer's on back order.
2: Yeah.
3: We've maxed everything out on that we can. So.
0: Yeah, I'm just saying. Yeah.
3: It's even got a gaming graphics card in there.
0: Man, it sounds like a good. It sounds like it's me. I mean, let's just, you know.
3: It's got 2 gigs of RAM just in the graphics.
1: Okay, you play Fortnite, you just can't run the radio show.
0: I got a Johnny Info over there. Keep chiming in. It looks like it's my fault. Like, you know, I keep me keeping all these tabs open. You know, really, really mess the computer up. And what you guys are trying to say, which I think I'm picking up.
3: If you could just keep the Facebook ones closed, that would help a lot.
0: Okay. So. The Facebook ones are the one that take the most.
3: Yeah, because all the chat's open in the background every window.
0: Okay.
3: And all the data there.
0: So I can maybe still play my tab game, just have to be mindful that if the story comes from Facebook, that just makes the computer work hard because Facebook throws up, you know, all these different games.
2: You know whose fault it is? It's Mark Zuckerberg's.
3: Yeah, blame it on that ass.
2: Yeah.
0: Oh, hold on. My stupidity is now being blamed on Mark Zuckerberg?
2: Yes, it is.
0: I love it.
3: There's lots of spyware in there.
0: I love it. I love the fact that, you know, my stupidity is Mark Zuckerberg's problem. Well, let me, I think you guys are trying to say, hey, Bubs, let's kind of relax it a little bit on the tabs and let's try to stay away from Facebook.
1: Is it like the old days with that annoying female?
2: Boom.
0: Look at that. Look at that. Even let me. So within my bitching, just a little sidetrack.
1: Look at all your 50 tabs opened up.
0: And they open back up. And I'm going to go and during the next stop set, I'm going to go and do what Macho Man told me to do. To get rid of my Facebooks. I got a bunch of, I'm just going to go through it like Macho Man said. So let me. Is it Harrison Burton? Harrison, what's the guy's name?
2: Bucker. Yeah.
1: There should be two categories. Pre and post when you can't line up off the center.
0: What do you mean?
1: Well, right in the old days you could line up in front of the center. Now you can't. And so there's a tunnel.
0: Oh, no. You mean
1: there wasn't there 20 years ago.
0: Oh, Dan. What? You have to be more descriptive. You have to say defensively,
1: right?
0: When you said you can't line up over, you know what I'm saying? You gotta tell the people. All right, so since the defense hasn't been able to put a guy on top of the center and smash him, which was really a big, that's where most field goals got blocked. That's your weak point is your center. And so since post that, because now if you look at this footage right here, you can't have anybody over center now,
1: right?
0: Which is really
1: because you're whole.
0: Well, yeah, not only that, but it was killing the long snappers, those poor guys, right? They had to snap and be a blocker. Now, man, it's a walk. It's a walk in the park now. Before, you had, you know, Mike Singletary and Lawrence Taylor right there breathing down your neck, ready to absolutely smash you, right? The minute you hiked. So usually you're just going laying flat on your back with cleat marks down your belly, right? A guy just use you as a launching pad, you know, to go in and block the kick. Now that you can't put a guy over a center, which kind of allows the kicker to not have to go such a high trajectory. Because before, you know, there's certain ways they can kick it. They can kick it flat and low, which goes further. Or they can get it up high so that because they don't have Lawrence Taylor steaming through there like a madman. You know, right?
1: Yep.
0: So now they can kind of take their time, hit it a little less high, kind of line drive it, and it goes farther. But let me, this wasn't even a line drive. This had some nice arc on it, and it looks like it could have gone 73, 74.
2: So
1: really?
2: So last year, though.
0: So this is 69 right here.
2: The Jaguars guy who now holds the record at 68, last season in preseason, he kicked it 70 and made it.
0: Really?
2: And didn't
0: count. They screwed him out of it.
2: Yes.
0: So Dan, this is at, you know, Ray J. And this is a 69-yard field goal attempt for the Kansas City Chiefs. And it is beautiful. And what you can see, like, for where it hits the net, in my opinion, you can give me your, it looks like it's got about another 3 or 4 yards on it. Like, it could have been from 70, it could have been from 73, 74.
2: Yeah, I think so.
0: Yeah. Here you go.
4: Buckner.
0: Oh, are we going to get a copyright?
2: Gary said, run it. We're good.
0: Maybe if I pause it a little bit. Now, Dan, look at that kicker. Tell me he ain't wound up in this still right here.
1: Beautiful, like, still.
0: You can't set your leg up to be a pendulum and whip it more. I mean, I don't know if I could catch it in any better of a spot, but that's that little bit of distance. He's in complete air. His plant foot hasn't hit yet. Am I right?
1: Mm-hmm.
0: And he's got that swinging pendulum just wound up.
2: And you got a good pause. Number 49 really whiffed on his guy, too.
0: Oh, yeah, he did. 49 whiffed. Watch this.
4: It's not cold.
0: Bam. Now I'm just going to let it run out, Dan, and watch where it hits the net.
4: And he drilled it. He might have got this.
1: Jesus.
0: Hold on.
4: He absolutely got this.
0: I mean, and so it did. I mean, it went into the stands. It went three rows into the stands.
1: Wow.
0: If you look at to where it hits, boom. And now watch it come down.
4: Absolutely got this.
0: 69 yards. Are you kidding me, Coach?
2: That probably would have been 74.
0: Yeah.
2: Like you're saying, 75.
0: Let me watch it again. Watch it again, man. You just could not.
4: And it's not cold. And he drilled it. He might have really got this, I think.
1: I can't believe you can score from the 50-yard line. That amazes me. It's unbelievable. All you have to get is get to the 50.
0: So my question is this. So I watched that from the game, and then I was at my mom's. Merch Crick was packing and shipping Lasker shirts, and so she's like, "We were scheduled to go see my mom on Saturday." So, and that's important. Like, I'm trying to do that more. So when I have a free Saturday, I go over and see my mom. You know, and
1: you're a good son.
0: Yeah, well, spend, you know,
1: you know, three, what?
0: Three
1: you grow
0: or four
1: up,
0: hours.
1: As you grow up and you have children, you realize how you could have been better to your own parents.
0: Yeah.
1: And so usually as an adult, you're nicer to your parents than you are as a child.
0: Right. Right. But you're like, you know, when you replay your mom and dad's life, if they're still with us or if they are not with us, when you replay it, you think to yourself, man, there was probably a whole bunch of times where my mom was kind of hinting for me to come over. She was lonely and she wanted to see me, and I had, you know, life got in the way.
1: Yeah, cats in the cradle.
0: And so, yeah. And so, like, when I try to make it like, if I can go see my mom for a couple hours on a Saturday, I'm going to make it. It's 27 minutes. I can make it there in 27 minutes. And I usually spend 3 or 4 hours. We kind of got our own little ritual. Oh, Dan, I wish I would have videotaped it, Lummy, because it was 15 times more explosive. We can't monetize it, but it still gets good views. It was when I popped, my mom had that sebaceous cyst, Dan, on her back that has that sac, and like every 30 or 40 days, it gets a little humped up, and you have to kind of squeeze it, and it gets all that, it's that kind of thicker,
1: right,
0: dry
1: I don't want to ruin one of your bonding moments, but should I just take that out?
0: Well, you should have years ago, yeah. So she's had this one on her shoulder, and we didn't get it in time, and so now it's kind of crusted. It kind of like, you know, once something like that goes so long, it builds a thicker and thicker, you know.
1: They get infected, too.
0: Well, but it builds a thicker and thicker layer of skin, which makes it harder to naturally pop it unless you have like a scalpel or something like that. You know, you got to kind of start.
1: A needle in a match.
0: And so she's had this one that's been building up and building up. And it was like, honest to God, if you took a golf ball and cut it in half, it was like that puffy.
1: Oh, wow.
0: On her right back of her right shoulder. Well, she was watching TV like a week ago, and it finally got so big. And I haven't seen her for so long that it kind of opened up. It kind of semi-opened up itself. So she told me, hey, listen, my little sebaceous cyst on my right shoulder is finally opened up one night. But, it, you know, only a little bit came out. So, I couldn't get there fast enough on Saturday.
1: Yeah.
0: Because that's my gig. I mean, I love doing that. I love doing that.
1: Did you video it?
0: I should have, and I didn't. Because, Dan, I'm gonna be honest with you, and I'm not even kidding. I bet you I got 20, between 15 and 20 cc's.
1: Oh, my God.
0: Yeah, at least over 10. I know how big a 10 cc syringe is.
1: That's a lot.
0: So I would say that she got maybe two of those that I got out of her. And I had to keep washing my hands. I had the water going, and I'd pop it, and then it would all end up on my fingernail on me like this big old glob. God. And then I would run it under the water. Then I'd dry my hands and do it again. And I bet you isn't that called expressing, Dan, when you express?
1: Yeah, you can express it. Yeah, it's a good word.
0: You got to admit, that's a pretty fancy word for me.
1: Very fancy.
0: So I was expressing it, and I bet you I expressed it 20 to 25 times. That much came out.
1: Wow.
0: So anyway, after we did that, and then I washed my hands all up, and then we sit on our couch and we watch TV together and just kind of bull crap about life and our family and just, you know, just kind of catch up in what's going on. My family, how's Tyler? Have I heard from Tyler? You know, here's what Tara's up to, blah, blah, blah, blah. And so I got to spend a few hours with her, and we had the Bucks game on, and I was trying to hear the commentary because it was, you know, John Gruden and Rondé Barber.
2: Yes.
0: And so I turned it on.
1: Is that a new thing, permanent?
0: Well, no, it's just preseason.
2: Preseason.
1: Oh, okay.
0: And so, but I listened to a couple exchanges, and they didn't sound that good because both of them are color commentators. Neither one of them are play-by-play guys. And so, like,
1: it's like the Mannings?
0: Well, but no, kind of, but like, it's like, exactly. You know, the Mannings are both guys that could give you color commentary because they played the game, but none of them are really seasoned play-by-play guys, like a Gene Deckerhoff.
1: That's an art.
0: Oh, it's a whole art form in itself to be able to keep the game moving along so that the person that's audibly listening to the radio can get as good of a visual picture of the way you're explaining the ball game. And true good play-by-play guys like Vince Scully and Bob, you know, these iconic play-by-play guys, it's an art form. It's a true art. You know, the Joe Bucks and, you know, the Frank Gifford and the, you know, just the Al Michaels and the Bob Costases and the Howard, although Howard Cosell was more of a color comic. He wasn't a play-by-play guy. So I was watching the dynamic between Rondé and Coach Gruden, and it seemed awkward. It didn't sound good. And so then I probably only got a chance to hear one or two series. So let me, since you watched the entire game, I was going to ask you, did it seem uncomfortable, like, and it didn't sound that good, or did it? Because I turned the volume down. I end up turning the volume down after like two series because my mom and I were talking, so I didn't get a chance to hear it. Did you listen to it all?
2: Yeah, I did.
0: What was your announcement? Did you come across the same in the two series that I heard? It sounded just kind of like it was two guys that do color commentary that don't know how to do play by play because the play by play was horrific.
2: Yes. It was two guys talking football that know football really well.
0: Right.
1: Right.
2: And it was too, so like if you're watching it and you know football, You like it.
0: Or you're watching it because, you know, yeah. they didn't give any visuals. Like, you never heard Rondé or Gruden in the two series that I heard. You know, Bickerfield under center. Bickerfield takes a snap. Fake hands off to the running back, rolling around right side, looking for his tight end across the middle. Boom, throws it. Incomplete on Baker Mayfield. Second down and 10. I didn't hear that.
1: We're used to that.
0: Yeah, but were they trying to do that? Of the two, who tried to do that?
2: Both of them kind of tried to do it, almost like they were auditioning for a job. Which, I mean, John Gruden should replace Tony Romo on CBS.
1: I agree.
0: So now here's the thing. I'm not saying anything bad about Coach Gruden. What I'm saying is, I think he would be an unbelievable color guy, like he did on Monday Night Football.
1: Yeah, he was unbelievable.
0: Yeah, he was unbelievable. One of the best, probably top three or four knowledgeable, you know, over the years of Monday Night Football, where they had, you know, Dan Dierdorf, and then for years, they had what it was. I think the original was Howard Cosell, Frank Gifford, who was the famous quarterback from Don Meredith. The famous quarterback from Dallas. Remember Don Meredith?
2: Yes.
0: So they had Howard Cosell, Don Meredith, and Frank Gifford. I think that was the original. They're potted up. That was the original lineup, I think. And then over the years, they've had different color people, colored commentary people in there. And they've had color. They had O.J. Simpson in there. Yeah, it'd be interesting to get a list of all the former players that were color commentators on Monday Night Football. Remember the disaster?
2: Boomer Esiason?
1: Madden do it ever?
0: I don't think Madden ever did Monday Night Football. Did he?
2: I'm looking it up. No, he did not.
1: But he was a great color commentator.
0: John Madden. One of the best. One of the best. Yeah. Remember when they did the Booger McFarland, Booger in the Seat stuff?
2: Yeah.
0: That was stupid. That was absolutely stupid.
2: ABC, John Madden did 2002 to 2005, and then Boomer Esiason, Joe Theismann, Steve Young.
0: How many years did Steve Young do it for?
2: Steve Young looks like they just brought him in for playoffs and Super Bowl.
0: Oh, back in the day. I don't think he does it anymore, though, right?
2: No, he does not. And now it's obviously Joe Buck, Troy Aikman, Lisa Salters. Yeah, so they've tried multiple people. Frank Gifford, Meredith.
1: Troy Aikman's royalty, though.
0: Yeah, I mean,
1: He's football royalty.
0: Yeah, I would agree. I would probably agree. I mean, I'm trying to think of the Mount Rushmore of Monday Night Football color commentators. I'd probably say, and don't forget they had O.J. in there, too, Lummy. They had O.J. in there for a few years.
1: They even had Dennis Miller, who sucked.
0: Horrible. Yeah. They tried to put some kind of like cynical comedic spin on it.
1: But he was making jokes to PhDs, not people that watch Monday Night Football.
0: Right. I mean, exactly. He was making jokes that Dan understood.
1: Barely.
0: And so me and Lummy, the average knuckle-dragging Monday Night Football fan, it goes completely over our head.
1: Right.
0: But the lawyers and the doctors and some of the smart people, they understood it. But how many of those people are watching Monday Night Football?
1: No, they got yobs in the morning. Yeah. Lummy, why were you had so much disdain for the game? You're like, I don't want to deal with it.
2: I don't want to deal with the weather, the Bucks, the stadium, anything.
1: Boy, you sound jaded.
0: Oh, he hates the.
2: You are bitter. Off. I sent you the color commentators for Monday Night Football. I hate the Bucks. I hate the Glazers.
0: So Lummy, when we return, we'll go through the Monday Night Football all time greatest list. All right,
2: perfect.
5: 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He's part of the problem. It's Bubba the Love Song.

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0: 24, 2026, the Bubba the Love Sponge Show. And to burn up a couple of open-end topics that we got, one of which being when we went into words, we were talking about the all-time Monday Night Football. And let me, I can't even play it because I'll get like a, I get a cop. That's all I can play. And that might even be too much. You think that's a little, I mean, let me, like, you think, usually we don't get caught if I don't go to the second bar. But... Now, if I, that next note usually gets us. Well, I guess we're going to find out, aren't we? Because, yes. I mean, like, that should slide. I'm afraid to take it any further.
1: I wouldn't.
0: Yeah. So the all-time greatest Monday Night Football, we have a list, and I figured we could probably, amongst all of us, kind of come up with what we think is the all-time greatest list between play-by-play announcers, color commentators, and then sideline reporters.
2: What's weird about this, Bubba, is it stops at 2005.
0: Oh, well, that's they didn't, because I think that's when they lost.
1: ABC, yeah.
0: That's when ABC lost Monday Night Football.
2: Okay, I understand.
0: Right?
2: Okay.
0: But yes. Where did it go in from there? So if I needed to go see that, what?
1: Scroll down. It should be ESPN.
0: Okay, so is that where ESPN?
1: Yeah, I picked it up. See, 2020.
2: Okay, yeah. Now I see.
0: So they had Joe Buck, Troy Aikman. Yeah, you know, that has to be in...
2: Gruden had a long run, 8 years.
0: Yeah.
2: Not a lot of people had 8 years.
0: No.
2: You go back to the other ones, even if you want the old guys.
0: No. No, none of them.
2: Cosell had 13 years.
0: Yeah. So we're going to break it up in two different sections, the ABC portion and the ESPN portion. You know what I'm saying? Like, I think that makes it easier because the ESPN, as much as you think they wouldn't, they got some, you know, like the current number one Monday Night Football lineup that they currently have as of today, I think might be the all-time greatest. And that's with Joe Buck, Troy Aikman, and then who's their sideline reporter? The girl from Brandon, Aaron Andrews, yeah. And her dad was a longtime Channel 13-8 guy, wasn't he? Was he always Channel 8?
1: Yeah, no, but actually now it's Lisa Salters.
0: Yeah, and I'm not familiar with her work.
1: She's the African-American woman.
0: Again, I'm not familiar with her. I haven't watched enough. So on the all-time greatest Monday Night Football deals, ABC, if we're thinking one or two, I think you got to, you know, with your play-by-play, you got Keith Jackson, Frank Gifford, Al Michaels, Gary Bender, who I never even, and Mike Patrick. The bottom two you can just throw right away.
2: Mm-hmm.
0: And that's a pretty strong... To have to pick one, Keith Jackson, Frank Gifford, or Al Michaels, that's pretty tough.
1: We got to remember Gary, but 87, I believe, was a strike year, so they just threw some random guy.
0: I'm not even worried. Like I told you, I dropped off the bottom two.
2: Yeah, but
0: like
2: Bubba, you were right. The Frank Gifford, Howard Cosell, Don Meredith trio was like a 13-year franchise, 14-year franchise. And so that is the ultimate.
0: Yeah.
2: And then right behind him, you got to put Gruden.
0: Well, yeah. No,
2: so I mean, you got maybe fill in the Al Michaels and then Gruden.
0: No, but see, Gruden isn't in this category.
2: I understand,
0: if you look at the color world, just the color world, mm-hmm. Yeah, arguably...
2: Cosell Meredith.
0: Well, Coach Gruden's in that conversation of top three.
2: Yep.
0: Definitely, even by conservative standards, he's number three.
2: Yep, I mean, Howard Cosell, Don Meredith, and then Gruden.
0: Yeah.
2: Which I'm surprised, but it's objectively true.
0: I mean, you know, so, yeah, Coach Gruden. So, is Gruden getting back in the television game? I hope so. What a turn. And, Dan, do you think that the NFL is kind of, let me ask you a question. Do you think the NFL is kind of maybe endorsing it, too, with regards to Gruden's return back to, you know, back to television and, you know, part of, I mean, there was a time where he was completely, like, he couldn't walk into an NFL stadium.
1: Yeah.
0: When they first penalized the guy, well, he had a lifetime ban from anything NFL related, whether it was to...
2: Yeah, it was weird. It's like they Pete Rosed him.
0: Well, yeah, hold on. They Pete Rosed him, right? But now that he is on the in the legal world where he is currently suing the NFL, he has had like a couple major legal victories and cleared some legal hurdles that the NFL never thought he would, mm-hmm. And they're freaking now because it's now been it's going to, like, it's...
2: It's going, it's game going on. To trial. Ding,
0: right.
2: ding.
0: Right, so we got to either step up and come up with some type of Colin Kaepernick-type settlement, and, you know, Dan, maybe some of that is, you know, promoting various networks. Listen, his skill set alone should get him any color commentary job in the world.
2: Oh yes, just and the only reason he wasn't still doing Monday Night Football
0: is because of this legal thing.
2: No, because he started coaching.
0: Well, yeah, but you know, he got forced out of coaching. But like, what I'm saying, Dan, is like if he would, let's say he was able to finish his tenure with the Raiders, he would then get back into color commentary.
2: Oh, yeah.
0: That would be his natural progression.
2: Right.
0: Because he's done it. It's easy money, and they'll pay a lot for it because he's so good and got such a great mind and comes across like the average. He's kind of like a more knowledgeable John Madden, meaning he's kind of the new working class man's John Madden. You know what I'm saying? Like,
2: yep.
0: He's no nonsense. Coach Gruden says it like it is. It's old school smash mouth football. And so, you know, what I'm saying is like maybe part of the agreement is inching him back into the TV world, because when the NFL thought they were on the right side of this legal case, they buried the guy. Mm-hmm. I mean, remember the Bucks took him out of the Ring of Honor?
2: Yeah.
0: I mean, they made
2: They pulled him out of the statue. Didn't they, like, take him out of the statue?
0: Yes, they cut him out of the...
2: Can you believe that? They're carving him out of a statue?
0: So when you walk into...
2: Jesus.
0: To tell everybody what we're talking about, when you walk into one Buck place where the Buck headquarters are, where the practice facilities are, like, it's, you know, every NFL place has these state-of-the-art facilities now. And... in the lobby, it's really elaborate and what happened. The secretary's there. It's old school. And it's got this, like, this real life statue, and it's a depiction of when they won the Super Bowl in 2004. And it's a depiction of, like, everybody excited on the sidelines. And they made it a big real life, you know, like bronze like statue. And that's what you walked in. And within that scene, he was, you know, one of the guys that had the clipboard.
2: And the guy in the front.
0: Yeah, he was obviously, it was obviously the coach, Coach Gruden. And then there was a couple players behind him. I think it might have been Sapp.
1: Also, Brooks. I have it actually on my background on my phone. Brooks.
0: Yeah, so it's, you know, it's the big stars of the team and Coach Gruden. And everybody loved him, and they filled the stadium up with 68,000 people when the Bucks returned home, and it was just unbelievable. Then all of a sudden the NFL completely screws the guy on this big email caper, which was a big screw job, because the people that they were looking for, Gruden wasn't even part of the investigation. But because Coach Gruden and the general manager of the Washington Commanders at the time, what was the guy's name? He worked with them in Tampa. Was it?
1: Yeah, he was a GM.
2: Bruce Allen.
0: Yeah, Bruce Allen. He was Bruce Allen and Chucky go way back.
2: Mm-hmm.
0: Way back.
2: They were both at my wedding. You met them both together at my wedding.
0: I don't remember Bruce as much as I remember Chucky.
2: They were sitting next to each other.
0: He told me, I hear those little songs you play about us. And I go, yeah, coach. And he just went, like, kind of gave me that look. And then Jimmy Clevis goes, Bubba, we got to get out of here.
2: Got the shepherd's hook.
0: Coaches, yeah, I got that shepherd's hook bad. So anyway, so now he's one, and let's not forget, man, no network could go to the NFL. The NFL has final approval and said, hey, listen, we're going to bring, you know, I know that you guys just fired him from Oakland, and you just took his 10% ownership of the team, and it looks like you just cost the guy over $100 million because of some nonsense. And then Coach Gruden's like, okay, I'm going to sue you for collusion. And it starts running through the legal system. And the NFL wins a couple rulings. And they like do a complete no Chuck Gruden policy. Like, you couldn't hire Coach Gruden to serve concessions at Soldier Field.
2: Peanuts, pretzels.
0: Coach Gruden couldn't even work parking at an NFL stadium. Mm-hmm. He couldn't even be the schlep that you pay for parking. That's how bad guy they had him out. They had him completely blackballed, beyond blackballed. And then all of a sudden he wins a couple rulings, and all the legal strategists are like, oh my God, you know, Coach Gruden has a real thing here. The NFL's flipping out. They never thought that they this thing would see the light of day, and it looks like it's going to, and it, the power completely flipped, and now they're saying the NFL has offered Gruden like a lot of money, and he's told them to basically pack sand. I have enough money in life to not have to need the money you took from me, and I'm going to expose what you did.
2: And collect even more
0: and
2: on the judgment.
0: And probably collect more. At least collect what I was getting while making you look stupid.
2: They'll collect more than they're offering.
0: Yeah. Oh, yeah. Way more than you're offering. I'm going to win in court on the face of the legal.
2: On the merits of the case.
0: On the merits of the case. And then I'm going to get back into the NFL and be the hottest thing. Everybody's going to want me again because they kind of feel sorry for me for what you did. And talent-wise, I'm one of the best color commentators ever to be in the game. So, F you. So now they're like, please, hire Coach Gruden. Maybe that'll make him less mad at us. Maybe he'll finally take our settlement offer. I heard the settlement offer was like $50 or $60 million, and he told him no. What kind of swagger is that, Dan, when they're offering you $60 mil?
2: Yes.
0: $60 mil, and you know, but you're still like, nah, I'm good. I mean, you got to think he's has anybody picked him up for the year?
1: No.
0: So he just did the Bucks?
1: He kind of goes around, yeah. He goes around, helping out coaching.
0: Man, I wish somebody would pick him up, you know, with CBS now, with Romo maybe being gone. Man, if you're not CBS, screw J.J. Watt. Don't you throw Gruden right in there at $6 million, $10 million a year?
2: I'd give him $10 million a year.
0: I mean, absolutely.
2: It's worth every penny.
0: Yeah, I mean, they're paying Aikman and Brady like $25, $35 million. I really prefer Coach Gruden over either one of those guys.
2: They're nice and all, no, but they're not Gruden.
0: I mean, Aikman's pretty damn good.
2: Aikman is royalty. He's got his chops. Yeah. He's been doing it for 15 years.
0: But Coach Gruden is just as good.
2: Yeah,
0: so if CBS
2: better.
0: Can't have Troy Aikman and John Gruden's available, why do you not snatch that guy up?
2: What did they pay Romo?
0: $17 million.
2: Oh, then Gruden should get at least 15.
0: Well, at least 10.
2: Yeah.
0: And you know he'd take that all day, right? You're not doing nothing now. And you're getting $10 million to be back on TV and be. I mean, listen, being back on TV comes with an unbelievable value too for your brand, mm-hmm. right?
2: Yes,
0: it makes all of his socials go up,
2: right?
0: I mean, it's just
2: constant relevance.
0: Yeah, absolutely.
2: And you're undefeated,
0: right? And you're fixing the NFL sucking your D, trying to get you to sign a side deal for $60 million, and you're like, no,
2: I want my 85 that I didn't make.
0: I want my 150, and you guys say that it's your fault and the whole nine yards with an apology letter and everything. And I wouldn't be surprised. I mean, because now the Raiders, Brady stepped in, it probably as to what Gruden's share was. Now, did Brady have to buy himself in, or did the Raiders give him his ownership?
1: No, he had to buy it in.
0: He had to buy it in.
1: I feel like they probably gave him a little extra on the backside.
0: Yeah.
1: I sent you, which it's laughable, but this guy that used to work for ESPN, they call him a ESPN star. He was not happy about John Gruden being in the booth.
0: Did you send it to me?
1: Yes,
0: I thought I pulled it up here. Right here?
1: Yep.
0: Well, see,
2: who's he sticking up for?
1: Oh, you got to scroll down a little bit.
0: Oh, okay. Who's this guy?
1: Bomani Jones.
2: Nobody.
0: So hold on.
1: They call me.
0: You're telling me that Tell me. You're telling me that who?
1: Bomani Stars. He has 533,000 followers.
2: Oh, right. Wow! Big shot.
0: Speaking of people who won't. Speaking of people who won't the accountability for their actions.
2: He's so smart, he can't spell.
0: Yeah, so I'm thinking, hold on, Bubba, I know that you're stupid and that you really chop up the English language, but you must be, you're messing this up. But I really wasn't messing it up, because as awkward as it sounded, I was reading it correctly.
2: Yeah.
0: I thought I was reading it incorrect. I was like, okay.
2: Dumbass.
0: Speaking of people who won't the accountability for their actions.
2: Okay, guys that can't write a sentence shouldn't be multimillionaires.
0: Except people seem to just want to let it go. I mean, I'm not but. Now, what?
1: He's saying that John Gruden's not held accountable for what he said and did, and he shouldn't be on TV.
0: Yeah, who's this guy? Who's this jobber? Get the hell out of here.
1: He was making a little bit of headlines, so.
0: Yeah, whatever. So I wanted to burn off a couple of of, let me, I only had two Facebook pages of potential stuff I might want to talk about. So I figured I could burn them up right now and that way I'm, you know, let me, like, I might have any Facebook. Yes. I can eliminate two Facebook openings, which Macho Man says that does wonders. And then the other one is one of which I can burn. Not only can I burn the Facebook deal up, but I can actually, while I have Dan here, this is a Monday or Tuesday story because this is all about being a doctor. This is doctor stuff. And the headlines is Detroit area doctor sentenced to 45 years in prison for providing medically unnecessary chemotherapy to patients. So, Dan, on the surface, he was like a doctor and these people wouldn't have cancer. And then he would prescribe the very deadly, you know, I mean, chemotherapy, isn't the premise of chemotherapy where we go in and kill everything and then the healthy stuff will grow back?
2: The premise of chemotherapy, a lot of it is it attacks cells that replicate quickly because cancers grow fast. And so when you do chemotherapy, it kills all the cells that are replicating all the time. That's why there's so much collateral damage.
0: So they go in, and anything that's mutating quickly, they go and zap.
2: It kills, including, yeah. But that's it. Hair follicles, things like that's why hair falls out.
0: But including, you know, healthy stuff, too.
2: Yes.
0: So, you know,
2: there's a lot of collateral damage with chemo. It's so not very precise.
0: How sinister and sick does a doctor have to be? Well, let's just let the story
3: play. A Michigan doctor sentenced, being called a monster. A day of reckoning for the doctor who diagnosed hundreds of patients with cancer when they did not have it. Outside the court, the tears and anger. He lied to so many patients, giving many of them extensive chemotherapy, which then made them sick.
0: I wonder if they have a number on how many people he may have killed.
3: So many of those families today coming face to face with the doctor as he was sentenced to 45 years behind bars. And you're about to hear what the doctor said to those families. ABC's Ron Claiborne leads us off.
4: Judgment day for the doctor who caused so much pain. Victims of Dr. Fareed Fata outside the courtroom where he was sent.
0: Well, there's strike one, Dr. Fareed Fata, not going to him. Just going to say.
2: Guilty?
0: Well, not guilty, but, you know, you're on my watch list.
2: Right.
0: Dr. Fareed Fata.
4: Sentence, hand in hand, then defiant.
5: 45 years for the lives that he took.
6: It just wasn't enough.
4: In court, the 50-year-old doctor breaking down, saying, I misused my talents, yes, and permitted this sin to enter me because of power and greed. But those words...
0: So, like, he admitted to doing it.
2: 550 patients, I said. Over.
0: Does that mean he could have potentially killed, or at least a percentage of those,
2: those
0: right?
2: Those are the ones he falsely treated. I don't know what percentage of them he died.
0: Oh, so 550 were to be determined not to have cancer.
2: That's huge.
0: Oh, my God.
2: This guy did 45 years, and then and everyone's just outraged. Outrage that this guy affected the lives of 550 people. And yet, I don't see the same kind of outrage universally, because everyone is mad about this story, right? Red, blue, purple, everyone can get behind this.
0: White,
2: like this guy,
0: black,
2: fraud,
0: male, female.
2: Right, doesn't matter. This guy screwed over 550 families.
0: Yeah.
2: Without a question.
0: He's a killer.
2: He goes to jail for 45 years.
0: Yeah.
2: Case closed.
0: Shame him.
2: Right.
0: He's an asshole.
2: Right.
0: Hope he burns. Hope somebody
2: right.
0: shanks him in prison.
2: Right.
0: Right.
2: Fauci did this 1,000-fold. And there's still a lot of people defending him, worshiping him, putting him out to be a hero, when in fact, the entire country should grab... You would think the entire country would be indignant that we suffered economically, physically, mentally, because of that asshole.
0: Fauci. That a guy like this on, like, as compared to Fauci scale, this is like a small, you know, little, this is a drop of water in the ocean compared to what Fauci did, the levels of potential people he might have killed.
2: Literally, right? 10,000 times greater.
0: I mean, would it be in the millions?
2: Yes.
0: I mean,
2: a million people in America died, let alone all the people that got sick, let alone all the people with long COVID, let alone the tens of thousands of people that lost their businesses. I mean, it's ridiculous. And then you expand that worldwide.
0: Alexa, how many people died from COVID?
7: According to the World Health Organization, as of August 23, 2026, there are 772 million cases of COVID-19 worldwide. There have been 6,990,000 deaths.
0: 6 million.
7: The country's most...
2: So 7 million deaths.
0: 7 million people.
7: The
0: so now hold on. And I'm not... Didn't Hitler like he's the worst man ever to live, and the amount of people he killed were 6 million.
2: Yep.
0: Okay. And he's the worst asshole ever to live. And I would listen.
2: Let's talk about the Bolsheviks that killed like 10 to 20. No, but
0: like in our modern day life and history, you know, where you know, within somebody could still be alive that had to either suffer through that, or at least we all remember it and know it, and it was one of the most tragic things in our life what Hitler did. But Fauci looks like he may have killed 7 million.
2: Ultimately, yes. With his virus, did he develop that virus when it was still American, and then he nurtured that virus when he paid for the Wuhan clinic to continue to research it. And isn't it interesting? There's only 4 COVID research facilities in the world. One of the other four was in South Africa, where all the Omicron variants mysteriously showed up.
0: Yeah, Dan, Omicron. Yeah, hold on.
4: For Cheryl Blades.
8: I could hear him talking to my mother because I went to every appointment.
0: So this guy's going to prison for 45 years for killing 550, but
2: hurting 550. Yeah. He didn't kill all of them.
0: Yeah, that's what I'm saying. Like he 550 that administered chemo that didn't need it, but not all of those died. Not like I'm trying to paint a good picture. This guy's an asshole. I think they should put him to. I think they should kill him.
2: But he should absolutely be in prison.
0: Yeah, for the rest of his life, which he's 50 now. He's getting 45, so he's done.
1: He's 60 now.
0: He's 60.
1: Yeah,
0: he's done. And unless they got some kind of parole provision. But if I was the judge, I'd be like 45 years with no chance of parole.
1: His possible earliest release is 2050.
0: Yeah, he's done. I mean, he's done. You got 25 years. He's done. What are you going to get out when you're 90-some? Please.
8: So I could hear him talking to her and promising her to save her.
4: In all, Fata pleaded guilty to intentionally misdiagnosing more than 550 patients, often prescribing treatment for cancer that they did not have. He earned more than $17 million as a result.
0: So, Dan, would he have, like, a contract with the people that make the chemotherapy juice? So, you know, like, that end of the day that their insurance is paid for?
2: Oh, yeah, he gets to bill all that stuff. Yeah, it's very lucrative to have, your coffers full.
0: Yeah, but I'm saying, so it's the $17 million that he made was probably kickbacks from all of these, chemotherapy manufacturers, correct? I mean,
2: it was fees. He would bill them, and he would get paid.
0: Right.
8: Dr. Fata pounced on every opportunity to use a patient's body as a profit center.
0: There you go.
2: Right.
4: One of the patients, 53-year-old Monica Flagg.
9: Stressful. It was extremely emotional.
4: In
3: today, a Michigan doctor sent it.
0: All right. And then, they've determined now, a little late, and I think if this comes from the no-duh deal, but they're saying had Princess Diana actually buckled up, that she would have made it. One of the reasons why, and now I guess there's this, either this documentary guy or maybe this television station or somebody has now done like a really, really, really complete reenactment of the entire crash using the same car that has all these sensors on it and positioning the dummy bodies in the vehicle. Because none of them, I guess they were trying to get away from the paparazzis that they didn't, as they were speeding away, they didn't have time to put their seatbelts on. Which I understand. I really do, man. If me and Dan were like jumping in the cyber truck and the bad guys were coming after us, I can see where it may take a while for us to buckle up as we're trying to get away from the very volatile scene, right?
2: Oh, definitely. Yeah. Especially making turns. You can't buckle up as you're turning and hitting the brakes. As you hit the brakes, the seatbelt stops working.
0: Right.
2: You can't even advance it.
0: So, now they're saying if Princess Diana would have had her seatbelt on, she would have lived.
2: Jesus. Duh. Is it a PSA?
10: Fox Tonight.
0: No, it's not a PSA. Dan, it's a big, like, it's not a Fox Tonight. Yeah, it's like a big whodunit. It's like a big whodunit. When, you can describe the whole incident in 20 seconds by saying, all right, so they leave the hotel, and they're swarmed with paparazzis, and she's trying to kind of keep it a secret that she's dating this Dodi Fayed guy because she doesn't want necessarily the world knowing, so they're kind of undercover K5 at this point. And next thing you know, they were supposed to be going out the back of some hotel or something, and nobody was supposed to be there, but some paparazzi caught word of it, and there are a bunch of paparazzis, and they go out of the hotel, and all these paparazzi, and they start running to their car, and they pull up, they jump in the back of their car trying to eliminate all these paparazzi shots, and the paparazzi are literally like chasing them, and the getaway driver hits a big pillar going into a bridge in a tunnel, going inside of a tunnel. He loses control of the car and hits one of these big pilings, you know, that that tunnels are held up by, and none of them had their seatbelt on, and they all died. They all smashed into
2: the driver died too?
0: Yep.
2: Everyone died?
0: I think one made it.
2: The driver had his seatbelt on?
0: Oh, here we go.
10: Fox Tonight.
0: So Fox made it. They've made it a big whodunit. Like a big, hey, Fox Tonight. If Princess Diana would have had her seatbelt on, she'd still be here today. Yeah. Yeah, better wear your seatbelt, even when bad guys are chasing you. Yeah, I'm going to break this thing down 15 different ways a Sunday on stuff that I just explained to you in 37 seconds.
2: I'm surprised the princess and the girl that just Meghan Markle. I'm surprised that was a car accident.
0: They should have. You know what? Americans and Brits want to see? We want to see the Princess Diana reenactment with Meghan Markle and no seatbelt.
2: Right.
0: We want to see the exact replication with freckled Meghan Markle, the little, what'd you call her, she's
2: Prince Harry?
0: Yeah, whatever the hell she was. She's got I think the prince is so pee-whipped, right? Most men would never be like, "No, listen, bitch. We're not leaving the country where I'm a prince and I get full-blown anything I want, living in a big-ass castle with 24-hour, 7 days a week security. Anywhere I want to go, I'm royalty." Yeah, I want to leave that. And don't forget, I think if you're a prince or something like that, you make like $250,000 a year to do your princely like duties and go like to a couple children's hospital and sign your autograph and talk about you miss your mom and all this kind of deal. Like they're not doing much. And yeah, I want to leave that and go live in L.A. and try to scrape together a Netflix documentary and scrape together something else, hoping that the American public will think that I'm as cool as I am here over there, and we don't really care, quite frankly.
2: Well, they ran out of juice here.
0: Yeah.
2: And they got kicked out of Canada. They got kicked out of America. They're not welcomed anywhere. So, hey, let's go back, you know, with your tail between your legs as a prodigal son, come back home and beg for,
0: But that Meghan Markle vagina has Prince, you know, William, like, now, you know, I guess didn't the prince leave them a small window, Lemmy, where they could have come back if he had apologized and read some kind of statement or something like that?
1: Yes.
0: And I think he said no because Meghan Markle said no. So now they can't even come back to England.
1: That vagina is great, I guess.
0: Man, it is some disruptive vagina. Let me tell you right now.
10: Fox Tonight, the shocking death of Princess Diana has...
0: Yeah, had she had her sweet butt on, she would have made it. Yeah, it's pretty much that simple. We've used Meghan Markle to reenact this scene. Unfortunately, Meghan made it. She was wearing her seatbelt. Yeah.
2: One of the bodyguards apparently survived.
0: Yeah, one of the bodyguards did.
10: Questions.
0: I think the bodyguard that was in the back seat with her, in the back seat with her. So I think it was Dodie Fayed, might have been like in the passenger, the front passenger seat. Then there was probably one would be able to say that Princess Diana's getaway driver wasn't a very good driver.
2: No.
0: Right?
2: Horrible.
0: I mean, yeah. So then there was the horrible driver that I think it was either her or the bodyguard, and then the body, you know, like they were both in the back seat.
2: There's no roof on the car?
0: I think the roof got smashed. I think it smashed it right on in. Here Jesus. We go. Like there's
10: now experience the
0: is that the car, Lemmy?
2: Yeah, this is the reenactment.
0: Yeah, watch. Impossible.
11: He loses all control.
10: But was this all an accident or something more?
12: I think Princess Diana was murdered.
0: Oh, that's right. Was it really an accident or was it a hit on Princess Diana?
2: Wow, that's a brutal picture.
0: Yeah.
10: Celebrity crime scene, Princess Diana, tonight at 8, 7 Central on Fox.
0: Yeah, and was it a crime scene where they wanted to have her killed? Yeah.
1: Well, they said the international arms dealers were trying to kill her.
0: Mm, that's right. She was dealing in stolen arms.
1: No, she was going out trying to ban landmines.
0: Oh yeah, she was that big landmine sweeper deal where people get their faces and their arms blown off in war. And she was trying to make landmines illegal with NATO and all that kind of deal. Yep. So that country, and there was a lot of countries that, I mean, not that I would care if I was, but there's a lot of countries like, listen, bitch, we got like, you know, $500 million in landmine surplus that we plan on maybe someday being able to use if we're in war. Just because you get a hair up your ass, you're going to take, no, get the hell out of here. So you got to think that big weapon, you know, the big weapons lot, right? I mean, they have a huge lobby, right? The military industry complex.
1: Yeah, it's a billion dollar business, obviously, at that time.
0: Yeah, you think that those bomb manufacturers didn't want necessarily. You know what? I might believe the thing now. You know what? Let me, Dan, I mean, the military industry complex's lobby probably said, listen, we got to get this bitch to stop yapping up about getting rid of mines. She's costing us $1 billion. She's got to go.
2: Oh, definitely.
0: I mean, right? Stranger things have happened, have they not?
2: Yeah, definitely. And you know how money just slips into everything?
0: Yeah.
2: You know what I mean? It's just money. Follow the money every time. Almost money.
0: Almost anything in life that's a big whodunit is you can stop and just say, follow the money trail on this. And then it kind of figures itself out, right?
2: Mm-hmm.
0: So,
2: but God forbid when the money trail takes you to a place that you're not allowed to question, and then all of a sudden the whole concept gets shut down, then you're labeled something.
0: Yeah, you're a racist.
2: Racist.
0: You're a racist. Or a misogynist.
2: Or somethingist.
0: Or a mother effer.
2: Bigoted. Something.
0: Or you know what? You're subjected to getting canceled.
2: Mm-hmm.
0: Idiot.
2: It's amazing that as soon as you get close to the truth, you either get canceled or killed.
0: Yeah.
2: It seems that way. I'm not going to go into it.
0: Yeah, I'm not even going into it.
2: I don't want to get canceled or killed today. I'm starting off the day in a good mood.
0: When I return,
2: Dan gets sideswiped by
11: you. It's the Bubba the Love Sponge Show.
0: Damn it.
11: The Bubba the Love Sponge Show. Hey, we'll be

0: It's a sign. The end times are here. Ultra-powerful hurricanes, tsunamis, massive earthquakes, and Bubba, the love sponge.
1: Sorry.
2: Don't forget, I'll be gone Wednesday, Thursday. Brian the Babyface Matronian with Gene. We won't resume. Is Gene smarter than a third grader until I get back?
3: Wait. Look, you could do a show without you?
2: What's that?
3: You could do a show without you?
4: Oh, yeah, Babyface is hosting.
3: Yeah, you letting Babyface host?
2: Yeah. You didn't know that? No.
3: It's been
2: something we've been discussing for quite a while.
3: Yeah, wow. Wow.
2: Yeah, Babyface is Wednesday, Thursday.
3: Who's going to host Friday?
2: Nobody. We're getting the day. Everybody gets the day off on Friday.
3: Oh,
2: so
3: I see.
2: Next time, would you want me to include you into the hosting deal?
3: And here's Hell yeah, dude.
2: Okay, well, hold on.
3: All you
2: had to do was, one, tell me. And secondly, because you are a doctor and a lawyer, I'm assuming that would...
3: You give me a week notice, I'm cleared till 10.
2: Okay, all right.
3: Jesus.
2: So I need a week?
3: I can't believe you.
2: What if you had a month notice? I had a month
3: Hell
2: notice.
3: Hell yeah.
2: Okay. All right.
3: I can't believe that.
2: Would you stop it?
3: Jesus.
2: You're trying to make me feel bad now. it just organically happened. I didn't even really think about it. Don't give me a hard time. Give Lummy a hard time. He's the executive producer.
3: Jesus, Lummy. I thought
2: that's
3: you liked
2: him. That's the guy you need to be mad at.
3: That
2: he's
3: sucked.
2: The one.
4: When we came up with this decision, Dr. Dan, you weren't going to Newark with 21-year-olds. You were still in your headspace.

0: Sorry.
1: Sorry.
0: Don't be mad at me.
1: A little mad.
0: I can tell.
1: I am.
0: Lemmy.
1: I'm butthurt, man.
0: Would you stop?
1: Yeah. My ass hurts.
0: Okay. Well, would you let it go? Because it's going to be
1: hard,
0: very
1: man. I can't sit down.
0: It's going to be very uncomfortable.
2: Oh, look at the tattoos on Deshaun Watson. Those are really classy.
0: What? What's that? Fove? What? Fove? Fove?
1: Did you write that post?
0: What? I know that I'm the dumbest person of all of us, but what's it supposed to say?
1: I have no idea. He ran out of space for love, so he had to just 86 one of the letters.
0: Fove?
1: Yeah. For ove? For ove? Like ovaries?
0: For ove?
1: Because he's so into ovaries?
2: Godspeed.
0: Okay. Fove Godspeed, my friend. He's real upset that he got booed in Cleveland this weekend.
1: Well, he didn't get passed over.
0: Because he's on the last year of his, I think, was it $350 million guaranteed deal, and he somehow botched it up. Was it a seven? Was it a five-year deal? It was a five-year deal, I think it was. And he's burned up like this is his last year because, like, the first year he came in and then he blew out his Achilles and then he blew it out again. Like, Lemmy, I think he's played, like, less than 25 snaps collectively for the Cleveland good. Browns. And this was one of the biggest trades. And they get, did they give up two number ones?
2: I think they gave multiple picks.
0: I think they gave up two number ones and then gave him his contract completely 100% guaranteed.
2: Like, yeah, he's gonna clear $40 million this year.
0: Right now, is this the last year of his deal? I think
2: it is. Yeah, they can void.
0: Well, they got the last four. Option. Yeah, so
2: the last 4 years.
0: Yeah, so this is his last year.
2: Yes.
0: And they've gotten zero in their investment. Meanwhile, they get what now looks to be a steal. You know what? It now kind of shows the league they messed up in their evaluation with Shador. Don't you agree? Like, he was with his skill set, and it looks like he should be the starter in Cleveland. You know, he's on arguably one of the worst teams, but he looks good. It certainly looks like they messed up their assessment that, you know, a guy with his skill set that should be a starter in the league is at least a third round or a sec. That guy's at least a third rounder. A guy that can start his second year in the league, that's a third round guy or better, right? Now, you don't usually get that hidden gem in the fifth where a quarterback drops clear to the fifth round and in year two, he is the starter.
1: Except for that San Francisco guy.
0: Oh, yeah.
1: And Tom Brady.
0: Yeah, true. Because Tom Brady went to the fifth, didn't he?
1: Seventh,
0: No, he was fifth. Tom Brady was fifth. So here's Deshaun Watson, the quarterback for the Browns, and he's upset that he got booed in Cleveland because everybody hates him. They all hate him. They know he's making $40 million this year. He made $40 million the last year. He made $40 million 2 years before that, and they gave him a $40 million signing bonus. So I think they're like $200 million into this guy right now.
2: Yes. Yeah, about that.
3: Man, I didn't have no reaction. I think the biggest thing is I think you guys.
0: By the way, he's messing with his like probably $5 million diamond earring studs. He's messing with those.
1: Yeah, this is the NFL in 2026.
0: Yep.
1: I mean,
0: it is.
1: These guys 40 years ago, 30 years ago, seeing this douchebag up here with his $80,000 watch, his $40,000 bracelet, playing with his earring during an interview, being ass hurt because the crowd booed him because he's been the biggest.
0: Yeah.
1: Detriment to the team.
0: So he's probably
1: God forbid.
0: He's got probably well over a couple $1 million in jewelry, right?
1: He's got a lot.
0: And so while you're messing around with your couple $1 million of jewelry, talking about how you don't really care that they booed you in Cleveland.
3: No, too. And I think the whole world knows it has nothing to do about the performance. It's a little bit personal than that. So I think that's it's a disrespectful thing. I'm going to keep whatever I feel with me and my family internally on how I feel about that. Just move on.
4: But don't you think...
0: Now, look, but you can tell that he, like, if you look at his body language and his face, he's saying the words he's supposed to say, but he looks like he's full, like he's straight thug mad. Does he not?
2: Yeah.
4: Deshaun, that winning and playing better would eliminate some of that booing?
3: Last time I played on this field, I tore my Achilles.

0: And that same fan base, they cheered when I got hurt. So does that have to do with...
1: I think you kind of ate your own logic there, bro.
0: Does that have to do with anything about performance?
1: Now, were they cheering you because they were sad that you just blew out your Achilles? Or were they cheering you because they're like, yeah, you piece of shiz. We don't have to have you try to start. We can actually put somebody in the quarterback that wants to be here and, you know, is better than you. It's not cost. I think what Shador cost him, like, $600,000 a year?
2: Car wash.
1: Yeah, I mean, like, yeah, literally, Shador's contract, I think, was for like 3 years for like $3.5 million.
3: But I think when they were cheering, they had Johnny No Name backing them up.
2: But also, don't they cheer everybody when they're getting carried off the field? As they're like, just like cheering the guy when he stands up, they cheer. And when the guy gets rolled off into the ambulance, they still cheer. They cheer. Like, they cheer for you. They're cheering for you, not for your injury.
1: Well, they also even cheer the visiting team. Like if a guy's laying there and he's all laid out and they're really, really concerned, they bring out the backboard and they strap the guy on and they still leave. They take a face mask off of his helmet. Like, you know, it could
2: they
1: be
2: still
1: bad.
2: Cheer. Yeah, they still cheer.
1: And so even like if a Green Bay Packer would go down at one buck place and it looks really, really serious, and they bring out the wagon, they bring out the backboard, and all the teams are taking a knee, and they're really concerned, and then they go up to the guy, and even the Bucks would go up to the Green Bay guy and be like, hey, man, we hope you're okay. But all one Buck place, they're like, yeah, like they're like, come on, buddy, we're pulling for you. Like, I hope you get better, my friend, right? Like, you know, I hope we win the ball game, and I'm kind of glad you're out, but listen, I hope you're okay. Hope you're just out for this game, right?
2: Right.
1: Mm-hmm. But they're cheering you.
2: Or did he get cheered as he got hurt when he was down and flailing around like a fish out of water?
1: I don't know.
0: Hurt, especially for your own city. And they cheer.
4: Does any of that make you regret coming here?
0: No, I don't regret anything in my life. You know,
1: I don't regret those 22 massage therapists that I each had to settle with at $2 or $3 million a copy because I was, you know, sexualizing and practically raping these girls that were giving me happy ending massages. No, I don't regret any of that. No.
0: I think the Lord put me through situations for a reason. So I don't.
1: Do you know you got to bring Jesus into it?
2: Bubba, I just realized something. Look at that still shot you have right there. What do you notice about him?
1: About him?
2: Mm-hmm. I'll give you a hint. Paris Hilton.
1: I don't know.
2: Look at his cockeyed left eye. They ain't looking the same direction as his right eye.
1: Okay, so he's got a wandering eye, Dan.
2: Yeah, but how can a quarterback have a wandering eye if he's any good?
1: You know, you make a great point.
2: Lummy.
3: How did Vinny Testaverde do it when he was colorblind?
2: Well, he sucked.
1: I mean, Vinny
2: threw to the wrong team every time.
3: Jameis Winston needed LASIK. I mean,
2: he sucked.
1: Again, it goes back to how good were they?
2: Who's he looking at? Is he looking at me? Or is he looking at the reporter to the left?
1: Is he looking at the tight end or is he looking at the running back?
2: Look at that. Those eyes are two different directions. He looks like the Geico.
1: Deshaun, were you looking at the check down guy or were you looking at the guy running a fly pattern down the... Because your eyes aren't tracking, my friend.
2: What the hell? Oh, man, he's looking at all kinds of different things at the same time. Look at that. His eyes completely different.
1: Right. Easy there, buddy.
0: But, you know, I had different thoughts on how it was going to be, but, you know, it is what it is.
1: Get the hell out of here, you bum.
0: You know, sometimes, you know, the tables turn, and I'm patient enough because I'm a child of God to wait for that, that time.
1: Were you a child of God when you were getting all those hand jobs? Where was God at during that deal?
2: He's a goddamn gecko.
1: Now, Lummy, I remember I found this chick about, not that it means that I'm, you know, better than you, but I found this chick about 4 or 5 years ago. I'm like, remember when I came on the air one day? I'm like, listen, I follow this girl that has Tourette's, and, you know, I think it's real. And Lummy, she has turned that. She had a huge following on all different social platforms. Then one of the networks, I don't know if it was TLC.
2: Yeah.
1: TLC then found her and made like a reality show kind of deal, Living with Tourette's. And they followed her around on TV. And then she got to be pretty famous for having Tourette's. And then there was this big controversy. Does she do it? Is it real? Is it a real tick? Or is it just her, you know, showing off? I think they determined that she genuinely has Tourette's. Like, it's legitimate. And she had this TLC show. She turned her internet following into a television show on TLC. And then the big season finale for, you know, I think her name's Baden or Raiden or something like that. Bailey. don't know what her name is, that the big season finale was her getting married. Now, she does have a boyfriend, and she's had a boyfriend for like 2 or 3 years, and she showed the whole documentation of her falling in love and what have you on her Instagram and her ex and things like that. Like, she, you could follow the journey of her getting a new boyfriend a couple years ago. So now it looks like TLC made their big season finale of them getting married, and this is her wedding.
2: Do you wear a tiara to your wedding? Is she a queen?
1: Yeah, she kind of is.
2: The queen of Tourette's?
1: She kind of, if you know anything about her, you follow her, she's kind of got the swag and kind of like the, I'm a princess, you know, but she's like, she has these tics, and this is her wedding, and think about how hard it would be to sit there as her boyfriend and go through this, knowing that she doesn't really mean it. She's just having, and Dan, one of the things that sets her off is like when she starts getting nervous, then it gets worse compared to like if she just sitting there quiet and she's calm, she won't tick that much. But the more nervous she gets, the more she ticks. This is her wedding.
3: But see, Bobby, I don't know if you've seen it recently, but even Liz said it, is that her ticks have totally gone away, and it seems like now she forces it.
1: Oh, really?
3: Yeah.
5: On behalf of everyone here,
6: suck a d-
5: your day has finally arrived, and it is a privilege for myself and all of those others with us today, those whom I have the privilege.
1: This bitch, you're getting married to this bitch, and she's giving you this business.
5: To gather with today. Welcome to an incredibly special occasion for an incredibly special couple. The winding road of life has led us to.
1: By the way, let me. One of her ticks is wind it up.
3: Yeah.
1: Wind it up, Boy Scout, or wind it up, Girl Scout. That's one of her little special. She's like, wind it up. Wind it up.
2: Her mom's lovely.
1: What's that?
2: Her mom's lovely.
1: Yeah.
5: Led us to this very moment. And it is that love that brings us together today.
1: Braylon.
5: On behalf of everyone here.
6: Suck a d-.
3: Can I talk to your dad? What Tourette's is it?
1: Isn't it like almost a misfiring of the brain, Dan?
2: Yeah, it's electrical. It's electrical anomaly in the brain. It's got like a little seizure. Like, it's almost like a little seizure.
3: But why do they cuss? Like what brings?
1: Well, they don't necessarily cuss. They just pick up on stuff, and then like that they've said once or twice or heard once or twice, and then it becomes a tick. Like they become obsessed with it. So they know that they're not supposed to say bad words in life, and then their brain becomes obsessive over doing things you're not supposed to, and you tick out. That's the way I kind of read it. Like, you know, Dan, there's ticks can come from anywhere. Like, what does wind it up mean? Like, you know.
2: Nothing.
1: Like,
2: but also, it's the eye flexing. It's the facial anomalies. It's the arms. It's all of it. The whole body shuts. It's literally like a little seizure.
1: Now, have you ever, I'm sure in your medical travels, you've encountered, have you encountered a lot of Tourette's?
2: Not a lot. There's not a lot of Tourette's coming for plastic surgery.
1: No.
2: Big boobs. Big boobs. Big boobs. That balls.
1: Nose job. Big nose. Hat nose. Parrot nose. Eagle nose. Anybody that all the names that she's been called in life, you know, big beak, big nose, big schnoz.
2: Took it, Sam.
1: F you, Dan. I want to F you, Dan. Because a lot of times, Lemmy, it's things that you're thinking that, you know, so this hot middle aged chick. I want to F my doctor. Ah, I want your hog. Big penis. A lot of money. Ferrari.
3: Could you do that, Bubba? And Dan?
1: No.
2: What?
3: Could you bang a Tourette's chick?
1: No, I don't know, try. Try.
2: I think
1: it might be good until it's... It might be good until it's not. You know what I'm saying, Dan? It's like one of those things. It's good until it's not.
2: Well, I mean, I think there's a lot of other people that I'd probably rather waste my time with.
1: Yeah, like maybe a Kentucky cheerleader who had a baby and killed it. How about that?
2: I don't know about that.
1: Yeah, no, this is... It went down, and now she's finally facing trial. And she's a University of Kentucky, former University of Kentucky cheerleader for the University of Kentucky. And she had a baby and she hid it from everybody. And then I think she actually gave birth to it.
3: And in her dorm room.
1: And
3: I
1: then
3: think.
1: killed the baby. You know, like so.
7: I was under a lot of emotional stress and my baby came unexpectedly. And instead of helping him, I decided. And afterwards, I cleaned up and didn't tell him.
8: Okay. So tell me when you say instead of helping him, you did what?
7: I ended his life.
8: How did you end his life, Bill?
7: I deprived him of oxygen.
1: Okay. He what? She what?
3: Probably doing of oxygen.
1: Oh, hold on. Oh, she put a bag over its head? Or choked it out? Maybe. Or maybe just put your hand over its mouth and... Dan, can, like with a little baby like that that couldn't fight back, could you just put your hand over? I'm not trying to be in like
2: this. Yes, it's all it takes. And you know, it's a shame she just wasn't living in New York because she'd be, you know, a hero.
7: I deprived him of oxygen. Okay. All right. And
1: now, what's the difference between this and the Lindsay Clancy bitch? Nothing. They both took lives, but you don't see a group of people outside the courthouse, you know, supporting this chick.
2: Because she's got postpartum, you know, psychosis.
1: You could argue that, you know, that she didn't know baby popped out in her dorm room and she freaked out. I think she's got as good an argument over, you know, possible PTSD, immediate PTSD, and why you do stupid stuff than the Lindsay Clancy bitch that had three kids, you know, and the youngest one that she killed was 8 months old.
2: Although, as a species, people that do this should be killed.
1: Yeah, absolutely.
2: There's no room for them in our genome.
1: No, I don't have a problem. I have no problem putting this bitch to death.
2: Right, they should all.
8: And did you tell me about this tampering with physical evidence? What did you do with the evidence that could have been collected?
7: I put the towels in a plastic bag.
8: Okay. And what about this concealing the birth?
7: I didn't tell anyone after.
8: Okay. All righty. So are you pleading guilty today of your own free will without any threats, pressures, or promises from anyone to get you to do so?
7: Yes, ma'am.
8: So did you actually...
1: Now, let me... What did she get? Oh, she only got 13 years in prison. That's it.
3: Well...
1: Former UK stunt cheerleader team... Lakin Snelling pleads guilty to after newborn found dead in her closet. She pled guilty Friday to first-degree manslaughter, abuse of a corpse, tampering with physical evidence, and concealing the birth of an infant. In the court, she admitted to depriving the newborn of oxygen and placing his body in a trash bag. She's they're recommending 13 years. That's it? I mean, 13 years?
3: If her lawyer or whatever would have told her to maybe... Could she say that she had postpartum depression?
1: Well, she needs to be singing that deal,
3: Dr. Dan.
1: I don't know what her defense is.
2: It's an affirmative defense, but it doesn't defend what she did, and it would just maybe make the judge go a little bit more gently on her. It doesn't justify it.
1: When we return, Lummi, I got to get into the fact that UCLA, like students from. These are people that are at least freshmen, in some instances more. They're UCLA enrolled college students, and they ask them these questions, sixth grade. These are sixth grade level questions that they're asking, you know, UCLA kids that are enrolled in the university. Was it University of California, Los Angeles?
3: Yes.
1: That's what UCLA is.
3: Yes.
1: So UCLA students... taking, you know, asking questions of sixth graders, much like, you know, Gene is now down to third grade. I mean, he is down, but Gene being in third grade is probably not as bad as, you know, people that are students in college that can't.
2: At a prestigious college. Yeah, talking about UCLA.
1: Yeah, we're not talking about.
2: A premier college.
1: We're not talking about Indiana State where they have to, if you are above 18, have a high school, if you have a high school diploma, no matter what your GPA is, Indiana State has to take you in order to get its state subsidies. So it has to take you. So you can just imagine, you know, a college like Dan went to, Duke, that has a very prestigious, you know, very much like there's a high percentage of people that enroll that don't get accepted. Probably what, 70%?
2: Probably 90%.
1: Yeah. So Indiana State has 100% if you apply. I had my SAT score. No, hold on. This isn't one side of it. This is combined. My SAT score. Dan, what was yours? Probably like 1480 or 1500, something like. By the way, a perfect SAT score is 1600. Like, did Nick get a perfect one?
2: When Nick did it, they double weighted the math, and so he got 800 on the math and a 750 on the verbal, and they called it a 2350.
1: Well, back when we were growing up, it was on a 1600 scale.
2: Right, it would be just 8 and 750, so it would have been a 1550.
1: So what was...
2: His just would have been a 1550.
1: So he got a 1550, okay. Yeah. By my standards, Dan, what did you get?
2: Like 1360. I got an 8 on the math.
1: Dang. I'm not kidding you. This might be the first time I've ever said this, but I got an 890.
2: That's great, Bubba.
1: No, for both.
2: No, so that's great. I understand this for both.
1: No, 890. That's no. That's not good.
2: Better
1: Dan.
2: Than the 400 you start with.
1: No. I'm just saying, like 890 is bad when people are reminiscing over their our SAT scores. Yeah, when people are always saying, well, I got a 1495 on my SAT. Well, really? Well, I got a 1550. And then there'll be this real nerd guy be like, yeah, I got a 1600 perfect score. I didn't miss any of them. Like, wow, I got an 890 combined. And it like just put, might as well put a dunce hat in life.
2: That's not that bad.
1: Well, no, it just goes to show you that, yes, it can test certain things as to how, actually intellectual you are. But does that make you smart in life necessarily? Does that make you a scrapper? Does that make you,
2: That's how a guy like, man, I'm not smart. I'm street smart.
1: I am street smart.
3: You're making fun of Gene? That's what Gene says all the time.
1: Yeah, Gene is smart as hell in some capacities.
2: Yeah, and he could probably read the sentence that douchebag couldn't read, but...
1: Oh, and he could write it. He could write it, what she was saying.
2: Mm-hmm.
1: So when we returned, we got that. And then we got the WNBA, man. They are just some lost souls. Like, they are just... It's like almost... Dan talked about this earlier today. Are they trying to just do stupid stuff to get in the news so that they're the top of the sports news cycle? Because the stuff that they do to become newsworthy is just, like, complete unhinged, like, stupid, woke. Like, you couldn't write it any worse than how they're executing their whole league. How their league is being ran and the things they allow the girls to do and say. It's like literally the expression, the inmates are running the asylum. There's no management. There's no commissioner. There's no downside of any doing anything stupid. Let's just be as weird and as woke and as unhinged as we possibly could be. You don't see any good WNBA scorer. Hey, this girl got a triple-double. She had 39 points and 14 rebounds and 11 assists. How about that?
2: The WNBA, Bubba, is acting like it's still 2023.
1: You know, the WNBA is like the things that they're in the news for is, African-American girl points out to white couple that their shirt triggers him and they have to leave her, which might be a him. And they're forced to leave and given options to cover their shirts up if they'd like to return. And then Sophie Cunningham, one of the stars of the league, she's like, hey, I think that, men playing in our league would not be cool. Girls need to play against girls. Oh, now she's an asshole. That bitch doesn't know what she's talking about. Let's get in a big old, let's get in a big media tongue lashing with her and half the girls say that she's a racist and that she, what is a woman? You cannot go to a WNBA game. I saw this footage on somewhere at X or something like that, and it was a guy outside of the Atlanta-Indiana Fever game, and she was just asking women that attended the WNBA game, which it seems like most of the women that attend the games are a little bit butchy. Like, you don't see a lot of hot chicks. It's a bunch of butches, and they were simply asked. I'm sure you'll be able to find it for me.
2: It's like soft porn for lesbians.
1: No. I think maybe WNBA is like,
3: look at those boobies bounce.
1: Really, really a lesbian thing. Like, they're really into it.
2: Hmm.
1: And so they ask all these women, some of which are just big fat grandmas and some southern bitches. Hey, what is a woman? And these women who attend WNBA games, they're like so offended by it. They're like, get the hell out of here, creepo. Ask somebody else there, buddy. Leave me alone, you son of a bitch.
2: I'm a lesbian.
1: It's like, what is so wrong with asking a woman the question, what is a woman? I mean, you are one. Why aren't you proud as to what you are? If somebody asked me, what's a man? I'd be like, man, a man is a man who's puts an honest day of work in, got a big penis, drives a truck. That's a man. That's my opinion of a man.
2: Or you could just say a man is a person with an X and a Y chromosome.
1: Yeah, a man is an
2: pretty
1: X,
2: simple.
1: Is an XY with a penis.
3: I think I said, I sent you something that might be what you were looking for.
2: Started off with a penis.
3: If not, there's multiple ones.
1: Is this the one right here? Oh, you know what? I'll go to words. We'll find it, okay?
3: All right.
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0: The Lasker shirts sold out by noon on Friday. People flipping out. Getting a hold of me.
4: Hey, let me tell you something. I got like 35 people that got a hold of me on Facebook, and they want t-shirts, and they're out.
5: You so, what does the Lasker t-shirt look like?
0: I'll have to get one for you.
5: Did you show an example of one?
6: It looks like you know the NASCAR logo. It just says Lasker.
0: I got it right here. I have it right here. Hold on. Oh, Lummy, which by the way, we got.
5: Oh, that's cool.
0: The new beanie hat.
6: Oh,
0: we got,
6: nice.
0: We got the new gray hats and the new beanies. And then here was the Lasker shirt right here, Dan. Had the kind of a NASCAR-inspired, that's the NASCAR logo, but instead of saying NASCAR, it says Lasker.
5: Uh-huh.
0: And then how about that? And then on the back, a Bubba Army little small thing on the
5: That's beautiful on the, shirt. On the it's a cool shirt.
0: Yeah, and so
5: it's listen, a cool shirt.
0: So here's the deal. I'm going to order another, you know, I think I ordered 122 of them. I think I'm going to order another 122. And if we have, you know, 20, 30 just in inventory for people to impulsively buy, we'll have some. And if for everybody that the 40, 50, 60 people that are flipping out because they got shut out on them, well, I'll have them back soon. I'll have them back soon. Also, the watches get delivered today and tomorrow. Merch Crick's going to get as much out as she can before we have to go to Indiana. So there will be some people starting to get their watches later this week. And then next week... Well, as soon as we get back on Saturday night, on Sunday morning, she'll be out there filling the rest. They'll get shipped a week from today, which that probably puts them in your hands by Wednesday, Thursday. So in the next 2 weeks, everybody that order watches, you're going to be getting them, some sooner than others.
5: Are you going to wear one on camera?
0: Yeah, I probably will.
5: You should.
0: Yeah, probably will. So this is UCLA as we speak about Gene Lasker. He flunked fourth grade. This past Friday, and he's now been demoted to third because I don't want Babyface administering the test to him. It has to be, that's kind of our vibe, you know? I don't,
6: yes.
0: It's kind of our deal. And I don't know if Babyface knows how to handle Gene quite as well as I do.
5: He's going to play us three questions with Gene?
0: Maybe he will. I don't know. Brian is planning some stuff, one of which I think is a taste test.
5: Yeah, taste goes with radio.
0: He goes. Stop! Would you two stop? Would you two stop though?
5: You too. Like, who are you talking to?
0: No, not. I don't plot him against you and you against him. You two have this internal struggle that I don't have anything to do with. You two take shots at each other all the time. Not you know, encouraged or amplified by me. I'm always trying to tell you guys to play nice. Lummy, would you at least not agree to that? Like, I don't sit there and churn those two up to start taking shots at each other.
6: You do, but it's good that...
5: Yeah, you do, and you don't even censor him as much as you censor me. As soon as I say anything about Brian, you're like, stop it, Dan. But Brian's like, oh, laugh harder.
0: Okay, well, I'll start making sure.
5: Yeah.
0: I mean, it's just easier to pull, you know, it's easier.
5: Is it easier to pull for him?
0: No, it's easier to pull against
5: son
0: you.
5: Of a bitch.
0: Because, I mean, you look, you know, like about time something flaps you up. You got life by the balls, my friend. You got like, you know, all the money in the world. You got a big house. You're smart as hell. You're a doctor. You're a lawyer. You know, you go to New York City with hot 21-year-olds for the weekend. Like, I mean, come on, bro. Like, I mean, give us regular guys a chance.
5: All I know is that when he and I are standing next to each other naked, I win all day long.
0: Okay, Dan. I mean,
5: and
0: make
5: so
0: it like
5: that
0: a real,
5: can't change.
0: Like a real barbarian, huh?
5: Yep.
0: Right. So we're taking it down to the jungle, right?
5: Yep. Damn right.
0: Barbarically nude, you look better than him.
5: Yep. I piss on him.
0: And the ultimate test of being a man is to how much of a body specimen you are. And are you saying your body's far more of a Greek, a godlike than his?
5: I'm talking head to toe, bitch.
0: Okay, buddy.
5: I'm going to say it affectionately.
0: All right. I mean, here's the UCLA people. Like, this is embarrassing. If this doesn't just go to show you that we've taken our kids and we've pushed them along the educational system, and you're no longer held by, like, if you're stupid and you don't absorb or have knowledge of things that you should know, it used to be that people, you would have to pay for that. They'd hold you back a grade, or you'd have to try harder, and they never just passed you along based on, you know, you not putting an effort in and or being able to absorb knowledge. Like, if you were in fifth grade and you just couldn't pass the tests needed to make it to sixth, and, you know, remember those little tests we used to take and have to fill in the circles, and, like, you flunked that and it just shows that you're stupid, they would hold you back. They'd be like, listen, I know all your friends are going on to sixth grade, but you didn't.
6: Jeb Bush, No Child Left Behind.
5: That's true.
0: Yeah, so now...
5: Thank the Bush.
0: Yeah, so now all through life, it's, okay, little Johnny, you don't know what, you know, the captain of District of Columbia. What is District of Columbia? Where is District of Columbia? And what does District of Columbia mean to our country?
6: Columbia?
0: Columbia is where I think maybe the cocaine comes from. And it's in a district. Uh-huh. Well, it's not much better. These are people that are enrolled at UCLA. So what used to be a very prestigious school that, oh, my God, guess what? I go to UCLA.
5: I looked up the people that went to UCLA 30 years ago.
0: Yeah. I mean, this is a very... To now, UCLA, through its wokeness and being in California and what have you, they're just going to... I think they're afraid to tell you no. I want to go into UCLA, but I'm dumb as hell. I don't even know sixth grade questions. But you know what? We can't tell you no because that makes you feel bad about yourself, doesn't it? Yeah. We can't hold you back because it embarrasses you, doesn't it? Yeah. I don't want to look embarrassed and feel embarrassed about being stupid. Rest of my other friends are up, you know, they've passed two grades ahead of me because I'm dumb as a rock. I mean, like, that's what they would do in our day and age, right? If you were dumb as a rock, they held you back. Maybe one. I've known people that got held back two times before.
6: Whoa.
0: Yeah, that's how stupid they were.
5: Dude, wait a second. It's not just back in the day. There's a 16-year-old freshman at Jesuit.
0: What?
5: Who's like 6'2". He's a freshman. He's 16. How does that happen?
0: Because he's stupid.
5: He's an athlete, though. I think he's going to be starting quarterback.
0: Yeah, but here's the deal. Dan, that's the best of both worlds. You can hold them back on grade because his high school eligibility can go clear to his 19th birthday.
5: Right.
0: And you can play high school athletics as long as you're not 20. You can.
5: Is that the cutoff now? Is that the official cutoff?
0: I think, actually.
5: But if he's 16, he'll be 19.
0: Yeah, but here's the deal. They want you on the long end of 19.
5: Wow.
0: And I think the actual rule is you have to be 19 just when school starts.
6: 19 in 6 months. And what's going to probably happen with that guy, even though it's ridiculous because how hard Jesuit is to get in, is that most likely a college will give him a scholarship and he'll leave after football season in fall and pre-enroll for college in the spring and play spring ball.
5: The same year as his senior year?
6: Yes.
5: That's great.
0: That's what they're doing now. That's the Iggy. And it doesn't matter how smart you are. Your intellect has nothing to do with them expediting you through the system and get you to be in college a semester earlier than you should be.
5: It's all about your arm and your legs.
0: It's all about if you're running a 4.25 40 and can huck the ball 80 yards. They don't even know what the state of Florida is.
6: My buddy...
0: the capital of Florida.
6: My buddy was telling me about JPP, the guy that blew his
0: John Carfio.
6: Yeah. When he was at USF, he literally couldn't even write.
5: Yeah. That's when he had all 10 fingers?
0: Well, yeah.
6: That's when he had 10
0: Hold
6: fingers.
0: Hold on. So these are students at UCLA. And they're asking them to read, "The beneficiary tried to embellish the extortion scheme." That's what they want them to read. People think I'm stupid. Listen, Dan, this makes me feel real good about myself. It looks like I could go back to college and kill it.
5: You said today. Yeah, you'd be a stupid top of the line, man. So, cool all day.
0: I mean, I was stupid as a nail at Indiana State. Flunked out after 2 years. Just couldn't get it. I didn't really care about college. I didn't care about being smarter. Just wanted to be on the radio and get free pizzas and oil changes and have sex with groupie chicks.
5: But this guy represents $60,000 a year to UCLA. Yeah. So like, come on in, bro. So,
0: and again, if reading the sentence, the beneficiary tried to embellish the extortion scheme, if reading that sentence means you are smart or not smart at UCLA, bitch, I'm going to get my doctorate. Right, Dan?
5: Definitely, man. Dr. Clem.
0: I'm going to be Master Dr.
5: Professor.
0: Clem.
5: You're going to be a professor.
0: I mean, I smoked that sentence, buddy. I smoked it.
7: The beneficiary tried to ambush the extortion scheme.
8: What does that mean?
7: I don't even know. I can't say that.
0: Do you ever notice that all the kids that so far just two for two are like would be potentially DEI admissions? Like, you
5: they're
0: don't
5: not
0: see,
5: like white boys.
0: Like, no, they're like not like looks like Nick, dark hair, and white. One's a black guy and one's a Chinese guy or some type of knees.
7: Like English, the extortion scheme.
8: What does that mean?
7: I don't know. The university student procured an off-campus accommodation via the platform Unishack.
0: Okay.
5: All right.
0: That right there's the smartest guy in the entire campus.
7: Unishack does that?
0: Yeah. I mean, no better time for me to go back to college than when I can actually, you know, maybe
5: you should
0: pass.
5: Why not?
0: Because I tell you why not. I got other things to do. My life does not change. Now, answer my question. My life doesn't change whether I have a college degree or not.
5: I mean, kind of like comment on your statement.
0: What do you mean?
5: You said answer your question. You didn't ask a question.
0: Oh, I'm sorry, Dan. Thank you. That's how dumb I am. That in itself is how dumb I am. I could deliver that statement on radio. I could not deliver it anywhere else in the professional scheme of life.
5: What does that mean? That means, though, Bubba, I agree with you that a college degree wouldn't really make much of a difference in your life today.
0: No.
5: Not today. It would just be learning for the sake of learning, maybe.
0: It would be just so that my last 15 years of life, I can say I have a college degree. And what does that equate to? Nothing in my head.
5: Except for at that point, though, Baba, then you could be management in a corporate radio or broadcasting structure
0: with
5: 40 years of experience and a degree.
0: You could
5: get a $500,000 year job as a CEO or a CFO or a COO of a major production company.
0: Dan,
5: that's what you're giving up.
0: No, because I'm blackballed from this industry. They're not gonna propel me if I can't even get on as your guy. If you're as the morning guy on your show, on your station, do you think they're gonna let me run the station? do you understand what I'm saying?
5: Yeah, Deshaun Watson's going to be commissioner of the NFL.
0: No, he's going to be the general manager of the Browns. It'd be like, you know, Deshaun Watson said, hey, I just want to let you know that they don't want me as a quarterback here, but I'll tell you what I'm going to do. I'm going to be the general manager of the whole goddamn thing. I'm going to make all the decisions on who we draft and who we keep, and I'm going to run basically be the highest entity in this entire deal.
5: Masseuse is for everyone.
0: No, I'm like the Deshaun Watson, but I'm like, listen, buddy, you did some bad stuff. You're out of here forever. Like, you're done.
6: Can he
0: no matter
6: take
0: how
6: the
0: good
6: bar?
0: You are.
6: Can he take the bar?
0: No,
5: he can in California. He can't in Florida without going to law school first. It depends on the state.
0: I don't want to, Lummy. That seems like a lot of time.
6: No, no, you don't even study. You just take it.
0: No, I don't even want to.
6: What if you pass? You can look at Dr. Dan.
0: Lummy, I don't even want to take it.
5: Oh, it's 2 days.
0: Yeah. You think I got 2 days to worry? I can't even. I don't have 2 days to worry about nothing.
6: No.
0: Taking the bar. I know my limitations in life. I'm in my lane, buddy. I'm not trying to be smart. I'm not trying to be anything I'm not. I'm dialed in. Getting an education and doing stuff like that just wastes my time. I'd rather be watching the Rays get their ass kicked to the Orioles 3 games in a row.
6: They
0: near tried to give it away yesterday. Yeah. They come in a 3-0 lead. Going into the bottom of the ninth, we bring in Baker, who's got like 600 saves this year.
5: Like 37 in a row or something crazy like that? Or 27?
0: To be honest with you, he doesn't even really have that good of stuff. Like, he's Johnny Straightball guy. Like, he's, you know, he doesn't even really have his fastball tops out like 96, 97. And then he's got that changeup.
5: The changeup has been screwing all the batters up this year. The Rays have really done wonders with the changeup this year. Yeah, pitchers that would throw it 5 or 10% of the time and other teams are throwing it 20, 25% of the time now as a pitcher for the Rays. And they've really made an effective use of pitchers that can't throw 100 miles an hour.
0: Well, they needed to win the last game because they bring Baker in. They're up 3-0. Guy hits a bomb. It's now 3-1. Another dude gets on third. Right, Lemmy gets as far as third.
6: Yeah.
0: And then thank God our defense... I think it was Mullins or the kid in right field had a couple good grabs too.
6: Yeah, he did.
0: Baker, but they damn near tried to give it away. Now they go to Detroit for three, and you know we're only 3.5 games up. I mean the Yankees are turning on the steam. Nothing's going to be worse than the Rays. Like a late. They have 32 more games, 33 more games left.
5: And they're all divisional.
0: And they're all divisional for the most part. And they're, you know, they start tanking. Like they just lost three in a row and they finally pulled up the nose on the deal. But let me in the last two series they've gotten swept. No, I'm sorry. They've lost two out of three. They've only won in the last two series, they've only won two games. They got beat boom boom and then they won the third. They go to Detroit. You know Detroit's going to throw, as it, Scooble? Or did he get... No, he got traded.
6: Yeah.
0: So Detroit don't have him anymore.
6: No, they don't.
0: But they still have some good pitching. I saw yesterday the statistic where they're second in the league. They're second in the American League for ERA. Detroit still is.
5: And this is where Moneyball fails, Bubba. It fails in August, it fails in September, and it fails in October. The Moneyball works on the average over a long period of time. But when push comes to shove in the playoffs and in the World Series, the Moneyball... philosophy doesn't work, and that's when the superstars are superstars. Unless you're what's that guy from New York that got paid so much and sucked every October?
6: Rodriguez.
5: Yes, A-Rod. Lead up to that one.
0: Remember A-Rod?
5: Yeah, he was silent in October.
0: So before I go to the WNBA stuff, which will be next, I really appreciate this guy. He's an African American. I don't know if he's a preacher or he's just, you know, a very astute, I'm not going to take in any more African-American living in Detroit. If anybody knows anything about Detroit, it's like turned into like completely Muslim to the point where they're like saying it's Sharia law, like the city of Detroit's controlled by Sharia law. There's more Muslims that, you know, in office, and it's like really become like Muslim. Like Detroit has become Muslim. And this guy is like, I ain't taking it, man. That's not what us brothers signed up for. No. We need to stop this nonsense. And nobody's saying this. Nobody's coming out with the balls to say this. Because I guess there's so many high-ranking Muslim. Is the mayor Muslim? I don't know if the mayor's Muslim. But, you know, that Abdul Syed guy, he's
5: all these Christian-phobic assholes.
0: And so this guy here, he rolls up to the city of Dearborn, you know, city council meeting where you get the 2 or 3 minutes open mic, and he gives him the good news. Like, this needs to be the next mayor of Detroit right here, this dude.
9: But you're only 1% of this nation. We are not a nation of Muslims. We are a nation of Christians. We are one nation under God, indivisible, the God of the Bible, the God of the Lord Jesus Christ. That's the God in whom we serve. I want you to prove to me we're not up under Sharia law. Will you denounce Councilman O'Reilly? Will you denounce Sharia law? Will you denounce Sharia law? Will you denounce? I know you won't. Will you denounce Sharia law? Abraham, you went to Hillsdale. Will you renounce Sharia law?
0: So he's going and asking each council member by their last name if they would denounce Sharia law. And like, I would be like, yes, I am. I'm denouncing Sharia law. Yes. Councilman Clem, yes. None of them.
9: Will you renounce Sharia law? America, we have lost this city. This is a city that is no longer up under American laws. We are up under Sharia law. And we will not have it anymore. Remaining. Enough is enough. But you're only one.
0: I mean, it's bad. Like, how can that be? How can we have a city that's being, you know, overcome and controlled and governed by Muslims?
5: Ask Europe.
0: I mean,
5: they come.
0: Is it like, are they like 10 years ahead of where we could potentially be if we don't start burning some timeouts?
5: Yeah.
0: And how do you burn a timeout on that deal?
5: It's people are so afraid to offend. Again, it's that like suicidal empathy, and you become so forthright, so giving and so accommodating and so understanding, then suddenly you give them so much power. Then as soon as they have that critical mass of power, they castrate and make the rest of the people impotent.
6: Well, I sent you what the mayor of Detroit said about it, about the Arabs and the Muslims.
0: And so this is what the mayor...
6: Mary Sheffield.
0: Now, she's the mayor?
6: Yes.
0: All right. And this is her response to everybody flipping out?
6: Yeah, this is what she feels.
0: Detroit stands in solidarity with the Arab and Muslim residents of our city, Dearborn and communities across our region who are once again being targeted by hateful rhetoric and intimidation. Whoa, hold on. It sounds like she's already denouncing the guy that wants to, you know, say, let's remind you that, you know, our country was formed under Christian Bible type beliefs. That's what our entire government, our currency system, all of our, you know, various oaths and anthems and, you know, things that we live by are all, you know, under the Christian template, more so than I don't know that there's any part of our country that is, you know, that is modeled after Muslim. I don't know that anything is. I don't, you know, our currency, our constitution, our Bill of Rights, the you know, all of that, right? Every document that's every major document that talks about us as a country or the framework of our society are all based on Christianity.
5: Judeo-Christianity.
0: Yeah.
5: But yes.
0: The right to, by the way, this is back to the mayor, the right to free expression must never be used as a shield for dehumanizing our neighbors or inciting fear and violence. Arab and Muslim Americans are an essential part of the cultural, civic, and economical fabric of Detroit and Southeast Michigan. They deserve to live, worship, raise their families, and participate in public life without fear.
5: No one's saying anything about...
0: Yeah.
5: No one's saying anything contrary to that.
0: On behalf of the city of Detroit... So, Dan, I guess where this would be her official statement, right? On behalf of the city of Detroit, I stand with every resident affected by this hate, basically saying I back the Muslims, right?
5: Mm-hmm.
0: We will not allow it to divide our communities or weaken our shared commitment to dignity, safety, and belonging of all. Sincerely, the mayor. What's her name? You know, Mary Sheffield?
6: Yes.
5: Yeah, just by the way, Mary Sheffield... Sounds like you have a very Jewish name, in my opinion. And if that's the case, those Muslims want you dead.
0: Yeah,
5: dumbass.
0: Here, this is the mayor of Detroit, right? Yes. Here.
6: Mm-hmm. She's been on the city council since 2014,
0: and now she's the mayor.
6: Yes,
0: and it sounds like she pretty much said, "Hey, Pac Sand, you Christians, I'm gonna stick up for the Muslims." And God forbid for you saying anything even about the Muslims, you piece of shiz. You know better than that. Not supposed to say nothing bad about the Muslims. First Amendment, buddy. You know you can't exercise your First Amendment right to speak bad about the Muslims. You can use your First Amendment right about anything except speaking bad about the Muslims.
5: Well, or the Jews.
0: Or the Jews.
5: Or the blacks.
0: Or the blacks.
5: Or the transgender people.
0: The transgender people.
6: Everything but a white person.
10: And now, an important message from the President of the United States.
11: DJT, it's come to my attention that the best man for the job, Dr. Dan, was scheduled to fill in for the Bubba Show, but somehow the libs hacked Bubba's email and changed the schedule. I have signed an executive order banning all Bryans from hosting the Bubba the Love Sponge Show in the future. Also, Bubba, I am deeply hurt that you did not ask the Donald to host. I would have made your show huge numbers, the biggest Bubba show ever all across the nation. 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
1: I had a suggestion, but I shouldn't even be on the air with it. I shouldn't even talk about it on the air. I should just keep it under personal advisement and not say anything and go on status quo. But there's a part of me that says, is Jay you there?
2: Jay? Yeah, good morning. Hey, Jay. Good morning, Dan.
1: Hold on, we don't have Jay yet.
2: Let me see. Jay was upset, that, by the way, but you talking crap about the Jesuit kid.
1: Hello, Jay, you there?
2: Yeah, I'm here.
1: Okay.
2: I wasn't upset. I was just saying that...
3: He's very smart, Dr. Dan.
1: So on, Jay,
4: Dan knows his dad. He's a smart guy.
2: I'm talking about a different kid.
4: I've got a weird reader.
2: There's another one. Linebacker, Jay.
1: Oh, you got to hold on. I'll take it. I guarantee you don't have it anymore. I guarantee it's done. Check.
4: It is.
1: Is it better?
4: Gone.
1: But see, now I can't hear him. So when I have Jay in audition... Jay, you there?
2: I'm here.
1: All right, so let me... Him being in audition is whether he's on the air or not. But for some reason, he's hearing a little feedback. Oh, is that it right there, Monch? Thank you. Jay, is that better?
4: Well, let me check. Yeah, 100%.
1: All right,
4: no, perfect. It's still there.
1: Oh, it's still
2: now there. It's gone.
1: What? How do you know it's now it's gone?
4: It's in my headphones, not yours.
1: Now, yeah, it's in Jay's headphones. He's hearing a little bit of a reverb gimmick.
4: Yeah, but anyway.
1: No, but now, hold on. Now we can't hear him.
4: You can't?
1: Oh, now I can. Now we can.
4: Okay. No reverb. I'm good.
1: All right, perfect.
3: Is that good, Dr. Dan?
2: It's great.
4: Okay. So,
1: now, Jay, you're mad about something Dan said? By the way,
4: no.
1: Hold on, let me. I will tell you this. I opened up the show before I went to Jay that I was advised by somebody. And maybe it'd even be better to have Jay on when I have this particular discussion, just because Jay is kind of the voice of reason. Dan goes crazy. And then Brian goes crazy. And then Jay kind of can be in there in the middle to kind of, you know, mitigate both of their craziness and maybe have them come to some type of agreement or have a better understanding for each other. But that being said, somebody said, hey, listen, you should invite Dan on Wednesdays and Thursday's show to potentially, if Dan would want to come in, to come in and co-host with Brian. And I'm like... That would be kind of doing Brian dirty because he's preparing as if Dan's not going to be there. And the preparation needed changes dramatically if you got Dan versus not having Dan. So it would be kind of throwing him a last second kind of screw you curveball. And I'd rather just plan.
2: Or a life raft.
1: Well,
2: so he doesn't just sit there and drown because he sucks so bad.
1: Jay, help me out here.
2: You know, I mean, God, help, give a guy a tool, you know? I mean, give him a hammer, for God's sake. He's going to be pounding nails with a rock.
1: Okay, buddy, I'm just saying.
2: That's okay. Good luck, Brian.
1: Okay.
4: Oh, so boy. You can see Dan's well-rested, isn't he, Bob?
1: Yeah, you can see there's no... I don't have any hope in sight, Jay, with coming up with any type of compromise here. So I think I'm just going to, Dan, for this particular session, not offer you, because he hasn't prepared for it, but then the next time we are on vacation, either you get a day and he gets a day, or you two... I'd love to hear him together one of these days if they were both prepared for it. Like, I wouldn't want to spontaneously...
2: I would do a show together with him. I like Brian. I mean, you know, part of this is just, you know, joking.
4: But, I would love to do it with Brian as well.
2: I'd love to do a show with my underling.
1: I'd love to have... I don't know if you can have Brian and Dan and Jay, or you can just have Brian and Jay, and then Brian and Dan. I don't know that you can have Brian, Dan, and Jay.
4: Well, I'm out of town next weekend, so...
1: No, I'm just saying, moving down the road when we have this particular situation. Well, I mean, maybe two Dioc sandwiching Brian with two Diocos might just be, you know, too much
3: with a gene kicker.
1: Well, with Alaska, oh no, I can't play
4: that would all be of great. This at once.
1: Yes, no, yeah.
2: I could work with Gene.
4: 100%.
1: Oh my God, we got Lummy. Can you imagine if we had Babyface, Dan, Lummy, Gene, and Jay?
2: Or everything like that, just like you said, Baba, without Babyface.
1: Well, now, Brian.
2: He can sleep in.
1: Dan on a day.
2: You need some beauty rest, Brian.
1: Dan, you don't think, you think individually you guys would be better than together as a team?
2: Yeah.
1: I don't. I think you guys would compliment each other. Unbelievable. It would be some an unbelievable dynamic.
2: Maybe I misunderstood your question. I don't. You guys. You had too many pronouns in your question.
1: Don't turn it around on me. Bitch.
2: No, it's my show. I don't think I answered the question
1: that
2: you were asking.
1: I don't know. I don't think you understood the question that I efficiently asked, bitch.
2: It wasn't that efficient, but yes, okay. I didn't.
1: Let Jay be the judge. Jay, did you understand what I was trying to say?
4: Yes.
1: Okay, thank you.
2: Okay, Jay, explain it.
4: He was saying that he thought you and Babyface would make good content together.
1: More so than Dan individually.
2: Or Babyface individually. Okay.
1: Yes, I think,
2: I don't disagree with that.
1: I think you as a team are better than if you guys had individual shows, you know, sprinkling in whatever humanity you wanted to.
2: Alluding to the old days of the Diaco show where Brian and I did a great job together.
1: Yeah.
2: And worked well together.
4: For years.
1: Yeah, so next time we are on vacation, we're going to try to do the Dan-Brian combo.
2: You can sit on my lap like a little puppet.
1: And Dan has already agreed that he would go for it. So, Lummy, maybe on Wednesday's show, you run this by, you know, you...
2: Yeah, ask his permission.
1: Say, hey, Brian.
2: In the future, maybe.
1: Dan is cool. It's not... Why you gotta bitch it out like that? Why can't you make yourself look like the bigger person and let, you know, his answer fall to wherever it is?
2: Dan overlooked?
1: Because you gotta make it all about yourself now, don't you, buddy? Even in defeat, you gotta make it about
3: yourself. Listen, Dr. Dan, go out there and drive 400 yards like you know, you said.
2: Yeah,
3: like co-host or host the show better.
1: Am I supposed to... The audio clip that I had, was I supposed to play that with Brian or play that with Dan?
3: Yeah, Brian, yeah.
1: Oh, okay. Oh, where Dan questions his golfing ability?
3: Yeah.
1: So anyway, Dan, listen, moving forward, any shows we potentially might have off, I'm going to ask you and Brian to co-host it, and you can sprinkle in aspects of like Jay, Gene, obviously Lummy's going to be here. So, you know, you two can come together and come up with your roster that you would like. And you two narcissistic mother effers may not want anybody but you two.
2: As long as I get to sit in your chair.
4: But Dan, he's asking you to step up to the plate.
2: I will.
4: I mean, now, you know, co-hosting's a big deal. Dude.
1: But he automatically, Jay, has to go to now. He's got that. But now he wants to know who gets to sit where.
2: Well, Brian could be my handicap.
4: Well, curious, Dan, you are really on a roll, but...
1: That's what happens when you go to New York City with a 21-year-old and roll around all... I mean, that's the kind of... I mean, you really can't blame him for having as much swagger as he does this morning. He was rolling around New York City with somebody 36 years younger than him.
4: I called him at 10 o'clock.
1: I mean, as much as we want to say, Dan, shut up.

0: And that's kind of a little, that's a little weird.
1: He texted me. He's like, hey, how's it going? How's your arm? How you feeling?
0: And I said,
1: he sent me a picture of him and his wife.
0: If we were to be intellectually honest, why is Dan sending questionable pictures to Big Red of all people?
1: It wasn't questionable. It was just
2: talk about a guy that needs to feel good about himself. Would you need Big Red to say, wow, that girl's hot?
0: Wow. I'm sure your penis looks real big in those slacks, buddy.
1: Yeah, I was setting deep text to Big Red.
2: Hey, about your unit.
1: Hey, Big Red, look at my Big Red.
3: Didn't you learn anything from Bubba about sending stuff like that?
0: Hold on. Dan, haven't you learned anything about D-Picks, you dumbass?
1: I didn't send Big Red a D-Pick.
0: Well, that's not necessarily beyond your peripheral view, but what you could or could not do, my friend. That'd be like me saying, I did not let anybody blast my wife. Well,
1: I still didn't let him. Still didn't send him a D-pick.
0: Bubba, you really can't say that, buddy, because you kind of got something that you're real famous for that's out there, you know, so you can't say that, bud. You might want to back that particular subject matter down a notch. Dan, you say.
1: I sent all my D-picks to Nick the Gun Guy. I mean, that's the only one I sent.
0: As if this couldn't get any weirder. If this couldn't get any weirder. Weirder. Dan just made it weirder.
3: Do you have a group of people that you send pictures to?
0: Yeah, I think the entire Bubba Army.
2: Why they were little Danny's pit crew chief in this? And you get every gun you want now?
0: Exactly.
2: Is that the reason?
0: There's a reason why that the guy wrenched on Danny's go-kart stuff for free. And he gets free guns. Yes, there's a reason for that now. Looks like Nick the Gun Guy and Big Dick are getting into the D-picks with Dr. Dan. And Dr. Dan probably has, of those three, the big slinging D, like a big old hog, and those two guys are like, wow, look how big Dan's penis is.
2: I'm sure they
3: tell
2: compare
3: how, tell how good he, they, make him feel.
0: Man, it's a
3: like
0: real
3: that.
0: Big penis, Dan. It looks pretty vascular and pretty striate. You got a lot of striations on your penis. You even got an Italian-looking penis.
3: I wonder he's in a good mood.
0: Yeah,
1: my penis is a gold necklace.
0: You know what? I wouldn't be surprised. Listen, I'm just going to tell you right now, if there was such a thing where you could put a necklace on your penis, Dan would have a big Guido horn on his
3: figure.
0: One of those big, he'd have a figure.
3: With a charm?
0: With the Italian horn.
1: Exactly.
0: He'd have a big, 7-ounce.
1: It would be a real life hand sized Italian horn.
0: It'd be like a Run DMC chain with an Italian horn. You know what I'm saying?
1: Barely covering my testicles.
0: Yeah, just big over the top, 24 karat gold solid rope, finest Italian horn. Like just your penis just draped in it. If you had to put a necklace on your penis. Just saying. The WNBA, man, they couldn't script it to be any more effed up. I guess this girl got ejected for really, really elbowing this white chick. Look at that.
3: But you could tell she almost like did it on purpose.
0: Yeah, and then she kind of like, at this point here, when you elbow somebody, you don't kind of stand over them like you're Muhammad Ali. You try to like maybe go down and say, are you okay? Or you act concerned or, something like that. Not look, this bitch is like, yeah, I just elbowed you in the face. What are you going to do about it, bitch? Watch.
4: Oh.
0: Yeah. Watch this. Yeah. That's right, bitch.
5: That challenge on the Cameron Brink foul. Unsuccessful here for L.A. So we play on.
1: Jeez. Slapped her right across the face.
0: Here's the problem. This sport is too physical for women. And they're just flopping everywhere, and they can't take... Like, a normal dude might be able to take that in the chops. Like, and just shrug it off. But these bitches, one, they're chicks, and two, they're over the top floppers, and they want to like be able to say I'm a chick, so you can't hit me as hard. But
4: job for the Connecticut Sun.
0: Like, I mean, come on. Like, I mean, did she really knock you that silly?
4: And she certainly.
0: And that's a big old girl too. Look at that farm girl.
3: Wow.
0: Look at that big old girl, man.
1: She's giant.
0: She's like Tristan Wirtz.
4: Lee got tagged.
0: Yeah, and whose idea is to put a towel over my complete face so I'm gonna
4: on that play? With
0: I don't want anybody to see my face because I'm embarrassed.
4: Erica Hamby. That's tough.
0: You got hit on the side of them. I mean, yeah.
5: And I think Hamby's gonna be gone.
4: Yeah, I think so.
2: She's laughing about it, though?
3: Yeah.
5: Yeah, Hamby is ejected out of this game.
3: That chick looks like Pete Davidson.
0: What's that?
3: She does. That chick looks like Pete Davidson.
0: She does. Right here. Look.
1: She does right there.
5: Yeah.
2: Oh, my God.

0: Pete Davidson with a set of T's.
1: Wait, does she have a black eye herself?
2: Yeah.
0: I think she's a. Is she a she's black eye?
1: No, she has a black eye.
0: I thought she said she was a black guy.
1: No,
0: I was like,
1: she's got a shiner.
0: I was like, I think she is a black guy. I think she's a full blown black guy.
3: Jets it out of this game.
0: All right, so like the WNBA now. Let me supposedly. The guy that might be potentially entering the WNBA draft, the Enes Kanter girl guy,
2: yeah,
0: who has already declared himself for the WNBA draft, unless the WNBA has an emergency meeting with all with its commissioners and all its governors, and they finally actually describe in their collective bargaining agreement, they actually say a woman is a XX, is born with the XX gene. That's a woman. Those are the people that can play our sport. But they won't do that. They try to be all inclusive, and a woman is what a woman describes himself as a woman, and however they feel is a woman. So they've had a
4: That's how pro tennis dealt with it, Bubba. They're doing one-time genetic testing, XX, XY. If you're XX, you can play in the female league, and if you're XY, you play in the men's
0: division. They're governed by a bunch of sensible people. Not a bunch of old emotional lesbians that are afraid to be mean and act like, you know, the lesbians are afraid to be mean and like lay down some, I mean, unless you're Scouting Big Gulp, and you lay down some law. And so these lesbians are all like, listen, a woman is a woman who just wants to be a woman and identifies as a woman. Okay. I'm a former NBA guy. I'm 7 foot tall. When I was in the NBA, I averaged 13.4 points a game against men, real good men. What do you think I'm going to average against women? I'm going to average 70 points a game, and I'm going to make a mockery of your entire league. All they're going to do is, here's what the play is going to be. Get the ball to the Enes guy. You can throw it almost up there by the rim. He can grab it. No other chicks can jump. So it's literally just keep away, right? You're just playing keep away.
5: Yeah, of course.
0: I mean, you're basically playing keep away from from the 7 foot man.
1: Mm-hmm.
0: It's keep away. They should call the WNBA keep away from the 7 foot African American man.
1: It's like try to grab your keys, guys.
0: Yeah. So they inbound the ball to a chick, and she just throws it up there to the rim, and there's the big Enes dude, and he just jumps up. Like heading, be like Michael Jordan playing sixth graders, right?
5: Yes.
0: That, you know what? I think that would probably be the best analogy. A former NBA, guy that averaged double digits in the NBA as a tall center, playing against the WNBA chicks would be like Michael Jordan playing against sixth graders. Like you just throw the ball up high; those little bastards can't come and get it. And then Michael just takes one step and dunks it every play. You guys know the play number one, right? We only got one play. Oh yeah, there's no. Oh yeah, well number two could be, I guess, whatever. Maybe we decoy it one time, but the one guy's going to have four people on him. It's 4-on-1, and they just throw it up, and he just grabs it and dunks it right in. He's going to average 75 a game.
6: 6-point basketball game. Chicago State.
0: This is the woman I think that she's in the league, and yes. She's yelling at this guy.
5: She's yelling at Enes.
0: At the Enes guy who has declared himself eligible for next year's draft. This is the former NBA guy, and he triggers this chick that plays for the WNBA for the Chicago team. I think he's got what is a woman shirt on, and she flips out.
6: Did it. Natasha Clapp.
0: So there he is.
1: Oh, it's a definition.
0: And it says, definition. Yeah, it says woman.
1: Noun, adult, human, female.
0: Right. And that's right from Webster's, baby.
1: Mm-hmm. Is that political? That's not political.
0: No. But here's the deal. No, it's factual.
4: Look at him, though.
0: But it's factual. And so here's the deal. They don't throw you out of a game for that. I think they threw. Did they throw him
5: yeah,
0: in? He her?
5: Got, yeah, he's out. No,
0: he's
5: it's
0: out.
5: Just him.
0: But yeah. She didn't, did she?
1: She got thrown out. I thought.
5: Did she?
6: And right before the break, this was the
0: holy triggering.
1: Wait, who got ejected?
0: Hold on.
5: Enes did. Enes
4: for what?
0: No, with a WNBA and was kicked out of the arena. Yeah. So
1: I thought they kicked her out. They kicked him out.
5: Yeah, Enes.
4: That's freedom of speech. He's got
6: Wintrust Arena.
0: Jay says, somebody get a hold of him. Tell him to call me.
4: Give me
0: Diaco
4: a call,
0: Hall.
4: Freedom.
0: I'm 1-0 on the freedom gimmick.
6: After Natasha Cloud got that bucket, she wanted her voice heard.
0: So if you're the league commissioner, you say, listen, we're not kicking the dude out. and she needs to cool it and stop.
4: Didn't a coach just wear a shirt about trans, yeah, Bubba, under her jacket during a game, yeah, that, yeah, said something about trans? They kick her out?
0: Nope.
6: We've talked about the conversations surrounding the W. That is Enos Kanter in the building today.
0: You think she's got some rage issues?
6: And he has voiced how he's felt about the situation to Tasha Cloud.
0: And look at Caitlin Clark, man. She just... she is like Larry Bird, man. She's like, man.
6: Voicing her opinion as well. Kanter was just escorted out.
0: Yeah.
4: Can I ask a dumb question, Bubba?
0: Yeah.
4: Why are women, athletic women, professional athletes, fighting for men to play with them?
1: They're not, Bubs, Jay. That's the whole thing. They're not. They're pretending to. It's a bluff. They don't want it.
4: Is your name Bubba? I was asking Bubba a question.
0: I don't.
4: Go ahead, Dan.
0: I think what Dan is. I think that they're. I can't even wrap my head around what the mentality would be. Dan, what's your opinion?
1: Just like the ones like, open the borders, but don't let them move into my neighborhood. It's the same exact BS crap. They are such hypocrites. They're like, yeah, until it's in my house.
0: Well, hold on now. But then here's the audience. This is the 17. This is the type of person that packs out these arenas to go watch these girls play nowadays. And this was the Indiana Fever that played the Atlanta Hawks in Atlanta. In Atlanta. And women mostly wearing Indiana Fever t-shirts. So you would think that they would skew a little more conservative. You know, right? Because they potentially might be from Indiana or whatever. And everybody on the Indiana team, as far as the two most major ones, Sophie Cunningham and Caitlin Clark, they've been pretty adamantly, you know, pro-woman. Not necessarily, like, they've expressed... Sophie Cunningham is the person that got all this stuff ignited. So they asked these women, what's a woman? Like, this is not an offensive question. This is, I'm not trying to get you in an oh got you moment. I as a man would like to ask you as a woman what you think a woman is. I don't think that's out of bounds. I don't think that's disruptive. I don't think it's triggering. I don't think it's mean spirited. I don't think it's racist. I don't think it's anything other than a simple question. And if we can't ask the public a simple question, like the most rudimentary, simple questions, and that triggers people. What does that tell for our society as to how, you know, like just how woke and weak and soft we as a society have become? Listen to this.
2: You're wearing a Sophie Cunningham jersey.
3: Yes, she is.
2: What is a woman?
3: Your mother, ask her.
2: I'm surprised to have a response from you. I thought we're on the same side of protecting women's sports.
7: Go, Broadway.
2: Excuse me, ma'am. What is a woman?
3: What
2: is a woman?
3: Ask somebody else. Your crap.
2: Excuse me. What is a woman?
3: Get the f*** away from us.
4: Not her.
0: But like, hold on. These women are acting like he would literally be like, you know what? I want to finger your vagina. Like something that would really offend a woman. Something that would be like very offensive. Be like, get away from me, creepo. Like you're asking her a very, very uncomfortable, not cool question. Right?
4: Well, they're at the WNBA, the Women's National Basketball Association.
0: Right.
4: I would just say, what's the W stand for in the WNBA as you're walking into this game?
0: Get away from me, weirdo. I'm not even answering the most obvious question. Just get away from me. Ask somebody else. Like you are asking them something so disrespectful. Hold on.
4: Right.
2: What is a woman?
0: Like, you know what? I think society is afraid to answer that question because it's been so demonized, and you don't want to get necessarily canceled from saying, you know, a woman is an XX gendered person that could potentially reproduce.
1: I'm surprised he doesn't ask the same question to the guys.
0: I think that's kind of the point, Dan.
1: No, it'd be interesting to say how the guys answer it differently than the girls. But today, Bubba, you almost have to answer that question in context. You're like, so what's the medical definition of a woman? What's the legal definition of a woman? What's the societal definition of a woman? There's three different types of definitions here.
0: Dan, you're breaking this down way smarter than the average person that goes to the WNBA.
5: Yeah, I was going to say, who's going to answer that when they go to the WNBA?
0: Who's got a Gene Oscar coming out? When you're asking somebody a question, you just get a fleeting answer. answer. You can't break it down essay style, buddy.
1: And it's pathetic that a Supreme Court justice was not able to answer the question, even from a legal context. What is a woman?
4: As you're the first black woman to be nominated for the Supreme Court, what is a woman? Bubba, I never, that was the first time that I'd heard that question posed in a public format, and I thought to myself, oh, God, no. We're going to now have Supreme Court cases that hinge on the definition
0: of a woman.
4: Of woman.
0: Yes.
4: And that
0: yes.
4: never happened until that day when Marsha Blackburn asked Ketanji Brown Jackson, what is the definition of a woman? And she couldn't answer it. She said, I'm not a biologist. It's so sad. I'll tell you what a woman is. XX, the strongest human being alive.
0: Yeah.
4: A wife, a sister, a mother, a grandmother.
0: A hot 21-year-old from a hot 21-year-old.
4: Yes. Women are the most, if there wasn't for women, there'd be no earth, there'd be no people, there'd be no human
0: and
4: beings
0: really
4: responsible for procreating. Just not just X.
0: Down.
4: I just get pissed when people can't even just say XX. It's more than an XX.
0: It's a lot more. Let's see what these chicks got to say.
2: Excuse me, what is a woman?
7: A female that can have a child.
1: Hell yeah!
0: You know what? That's about the most reasonable answer I've heard so far. Like, good for this Rosie O'Donnell. I mean, Roseanne Barr.
4: Sally Jesse Raphael.
0: Yeah, hold on.
2: What about her chromosomes? What are they?
0: And by the way, this woman doesn't know, so she's not trying to be evasive. She just doesn't know what X, Y, and XX means.
1: That's her societal definition. That's her societal definition.
2: Hold on. XX or XY?
0: No, she's not offended, more so that she doesn't know. Listen, yes. She has to call out for a lifeline here.
8: I'm not sure, but a woman is a female.
2: No, you that's the correct definition.
0: And this girl's half in the bag, man. She's got her cocktail out there. She's like, I don't even know about XX or XY, but I just know, man, female is like, you know, yeah.
8: Yeah.
2: So women are XX and men are XY.
8: That's right.
0: That's right, baby. You got it. That's exactly what I said.
8: You got it.
0: With my pina colada cocktail here.
2: That's right. God bless you guys.
0: So the first women were just flat out mad about it, right? They're like you're asking them a really bad question. So when we return, Jill Biden says that somebody might have slipped something in Joe's drink the night that he did the presidential debate, where all of America, and including the Democrats, knew. I mean, we were watching it live, remember, with Brian,
1: yes.
0: And even Brian said the minute that Joe fumbled around that first question, Brian's like, he's done. He's done. Like, I think the entire world simultaneously on that. Could you find me the very first question of the, where he completely lost it? And now Jill Biden is coming out and saying somebody slipped something in Joe's drink.
1: Yeah, he was so upset he had to peel off his Biden-Harris bumper stickers.
0: Jay, can you somehow, in a classy, brotherly, Diaco family type way, some type of disclaimer where, you know, please, Brian, don't be, you know, really, really upset by all of Dan's jeering because it's just getting excessive at this point? Yeah.
4: Brian, Bob, Dan's trying a little too hard.
1: It's 10% of what he does.
0: But you're trying a little too hard, bud. Like, it needs to be a little more organic. Like, you're trying too hard. I'm just saying, not a good look.
1: All right.
4: Punching down.
1: 325-yard driver.
0: Love me.
1: Stud.
0: Dan needs to be corrected at all, man.
1: Oh, he sure does.
0: He is such a dick. Oh, my God. Until you need him.
1: Exactly.
0: He's a dick until your dog bit your face off and you need restitched up. He's absolutely a dick. But when you get that, you got. There's only one person that can make it all go away.
5: He's a hero to me.
9: Don't chalk up their behavior to being crazy rednecks.
10: Yeah, think about that.
9: They're just totally insane. The Bubba the Love Sponge Show.

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0: tell you, I hope we can do some business with him. But if not, Lovey, I need a change in my energy drink world. I've been on Monsters for just far too long to the point where I'm over them.
1: You kind of get tired of some of the flavors,
0: yeah,
1: you know?
0: You
1: get sick of it after a while.
0: I really do. 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
0: 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They're kind of branching out in the middle of the state. I think they're in Auburndale or something like that.
2: That's their main place.
0: And Tampa, they got Tampa pretty well covered. 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But if they don't have Lick Energy at one of your stores that you go to, tell them, hey, can you start carrying Lick, or do you guys have an opportunity to get distribution of Lick Energy? I'd buy that every day if I could. So
3: it's a pretty good commercial, actually.
0: It is. It, to the point, it's so good that I think I'm going to get a copyright on the deal. So I'm not playing it anymore.
1: Playing a commercial gives you a copyright?
0: Could, with the music.
2: The music.
0: Absolutely, with the music. So, there it is. Sorry, I didn't mean it. I'm trying to take the volume off. But that's Lick Energy right there.
1: Damn.
0: Macho Man's got his shirt off. He's on the beach. He's drinking Lick.
3: I'm next to him.
0: At the turntable. Jay's got his shirt off, looking all bent. He's catching a big wave out there. And Dan's out there with a 21-year-old trying to spit some game.
1: And Brian's there under a tent with his shirt on.
2: Yeah, don't forget me and Lummy got our white t-shirts.
0: me and Lummy got our... No, we have dark t-shirts on. Lummy, we have white t-shirts.
1: Catch your Bubba Army beach shirts. Yeah. Your son's your fishing shirts with the hoods.
0: Takes the entire towel to cover me up. The entire... I got the entire Bubba Army beach towel that are covering my man boobs up. Dan's out there talking to a 21-year-old. Jay's out there hanging 10, and Macho's oiled up running the records on me. That's how it goes. So we were talking about, anyway, go to Lick Energy, and that's actually Drink Lick. Go to drinklick.com. I'm assuming, Lummy, they might have a Lick Energy gimmick, but I know you can go to drinklick.com.
2: Yes.
0: That's where I was playing it from. So we talked about how Jill Biden has come out with the excuse. Here, let me... I think I'm gonna play her excuse before I play, or should I play? I think I should play Biden's.
2: Yeah, let's see it first.
0: How bad? This is the incident that Jill Biden is being asked about, and this is the very 3 minutes and 14 seconds into the entire presidential debate in 2024. Was it late 23? I don't know. They only did one because Joe canceled, and this was the first question out of the box. And most Democrats and most people, after this exchange, said he's done. Like, he is done. And the whole thing went on to be an hour and 30 minutes long, and within 3 minutes, he's already saying this sort of thing right here.
4: 30%. What do you say to voters who feel they are worse off under your presidency than they were under President?
0: I mean, he might have had a cold. He might have had a cold or was exhausted, and somebody may have slipped something in his coffee. But if that isn't a dead man stare, what is? Like, if that's not the definition, Dan, of a dead man stare, or like a lost, or like somebody that's having somewhat of a cognitive issue. Dead stare glance. Like they say, a picture's worth a thousand words.
1: You froze it nicely.
0: If there was a facial expression to go along with how bad you answered this question, it would have been right here, even before it started. It's telling on itself, right?
4: President Trump.
5: We got to take a look at what I was left when I became president, and what Mr. Trump left me. We had an economy that was in free fall. The pandemic was so badly handled. Many people were dying. All he said was, it's not that serious. Just inject a little bleach into your arm. You'll be all right. The economy collapsed. There were no jobs. Unemployment rate rose to 15%. It was terrible. And so what we had to do is try to put things back together again. And that's exactly what we began to do.
0: It sounds like he's been shouting all day at the playground at kids, and you've lost your voice. Like, Dan, sometimes when we'd be at practice, you know, from shouting at the kids, we're like, little daddy, you need to take a 5-yard out, bit, come on!
1: You have no voice left after a game? Like, I'd scream the entire game?
0: After you've worked all, been on the radio all morning, worked all day, coached up a bunch, you know, and coaching kids are like feral herding cats.
1: Oh, yeah.
0: So, like, it's like lid and hurry, like you're screaming. I could see later that night, you would, I think they call it losing your timbre, but you've lost the timbre of your voice, the way you project things and talk things and enunciate things. You know, you eventually get worn out at the end of the day. It looks like he was coaching, you know, youth football for 15 hours before this event. Like, it sounds like he's lost his voice.
1: There's no power behind his voice.
0: No,
1: at all.
5: We created 15,000 new jobs. We brought out the position where we have 800,000 new manufacturing jobs. But there's more to be done. There's more to be done. Working class people are still in trouble. I come from Scranton, Pennsylvania. I come of household where the kitchen table, if the things weren't able to be met during the month, it was a problem. Price of eggs, the price of gas, the price of housing, the price of a whole range of things. That's why I'm working so hard to make sure I deal with those problems. And we're going to make sure that we reduce the price of housing. We're going to make sure we build 2 million new units. We're going to make sure we cap rents so corporate greed can't take over. The combination, what I was left with in corporate greed, is the reason why we're in this problem right now. In addition to that,
0: Where does he really stumble out? I thought there was this one real obvious area, and it wasn't this one. He really...
6: When he just walked out all stiff compared to Trump's walkout, that was a big moment.
0: There was one particular question they asked him, and even Donald look over would be like, what?
2: He said, I have no idea what he just said.
6: It's the one where he said, we beat Medicare, and he's like, it's right, you did beat it to death.
0: Is it right here? Maybe let me where the high...
1: Well, did you get to the end of it?
0: What?
7: To, as we say, rip the baby out of the womb in the ninth month and kill the baby. Nobody wants that to happen, Democrat or Republican. Nobody wants it to happen.
0: Yeah,
5: that is simply not true.
2: Well, in 12 states now, it's not a lie. So
5: that's not the circumstance.
6: It was
5: true
6: then, too.
5: Only woman's life is in danger. She's going to die. That's the only circumstance.
0: Well, that's not true, Joe. There's been some states, even with Donald as a president, that have said you could literally rip your baby out one day before it's due. Literally.
5: That's what that can happen. But we are not for late-term abortion, period.
0: All right, let me see if you can find that one spot for me. I'm going to play Jill making the excuse for her husband. There is one spot in particular where he just, like, it's not that. See if you can find it for me, if you can.
2: Okay.
8: Still to this day, you don't have a gut instinct on what was that moment. No, I mean, there's a
0: particular moment that everybody speaks of.
2: I sent it to you where Trump says, I don't know what he said at the end of that.
0: Yeah, that's what I'm looking for right here. Let me just play it. This sets up.
5: I've changed it in a way that now you're in a situation where there are 40% fewer people coming across the border illegally. It's better than when he left office. And I'm going to continue to move until we get the total ban on the total initiative.
0: Yeah, this is it.
5: Relative to what we're going to do with more Border Patrol and more asylum officers.
4: President Trump?
9: I really don't know what he said at the end of that sentence.
6: I'm pretty sure he doesn't either.
0: So here they are. Jill saying somebody slipped something in his drink.
8: All kinds of theories. You know, he had been traveling. I know he was tired. He didn't feel well that day when I saw him. But there was nothing definitive that I could point to. And I had been on the road for 2 weeks up until that moment. So I wasn't with him. I didn't see him.
0: So realistically, your narcissistic ass that needed to be, you know, rolling around the country as the first lady, instead of standing by your man, knowing that you kind of are, you know on how strenuous of a day he needs to, you know how much rest he needs, you know what he likes to eat, you know everything about him because he's your husband, and
1: she was quite a handler, wasn't she, to the most part.
0: All good wives are handlers of their man in some way, shape, or form.
6: She ran cabinet meetings, Bubba.
0: Right, you know, so this woman was very much involved in her husband's health. And, you know, him putting his best foot forward, she's kind of, you know, like all good wives, they are, you know, they help you know, they help you be a better man. They help you through, you know, whether it's kept you fed, kept the house clean, keep your clothes clean, keep, like, you know, they're your backup. That's what makes it a great union if you're in a healthy situation.
8: Days before.
0: So her being on the road 2 weeks doing first lady, me type stuff might have cost your husband the debate, because you knew how exhausting, how they were running him into the ground. And you probably would have stepped up and said, whoa, we're not to having my husband on the road 14 days before the presidential election. We're going to give him 2 or 3 days to recoup, to learn his, you know, script, to learn our positions, to be rested, right? Like, you know, no. But instead, she's jet-setting around the country being the first lady. Yippee-o, look at me. Not taking care of her husband. So I blame it on you.
8: See him days before, weeks before. I saw him maybe 1 hour before.
0: So, you know, there was 2 weeks that she actually saw, and this is the woman that knows what's best for him, how easily he tires out, what, you know, what a good day versus a bad day, and how much, you know, hit workload they give him. She could have stepped in for that 2 weeks prior to this debate and been the unbelievable kick-ass wife that she supposedly is, but instead she saw him 1 hour before this absolute disastrous debate went. 1 hour.
1: But Bubba, you didn't understand the whole implication of all that. That is that he had to be in hiding for 2 weeks to prepare for this, and the only person representing his presidency was her, because he was too fragile to practice and be president at the same time.
10: And there's no way anyone could have, God forbid, laced his drink or
8: something. Who knows?
10: Who knows?
6: Oh, come on.
1: Yeah.
8: Right?
6: Come on. I mean, that's
1: you got hit by lightning.
6: The Secret Service around? That may be the most asinine thing I've ever heard. Listen, he may have been drugged.
0: Here you go.
6: Come
8: weeks
6: on.
8: Before. I saw him maybe 1 hour before.
10: Mm-hmm. And there's no way anyone could have, God forbid, laced his drink or
8: who
10: something.
8: Who knows?
10: Who knows? Mm-hmm. Right?
0: Yeah, and so instead of being the host, being like, come on, what do you mean, who knows?
2: Maybe an alien came down and switched his body out with a body double.
6: The Secret Service knows.
0: Yeah, you're not. They have taste testers. They literally have taste testers. Anything the president consumes,
1: the beef eater
0: is well, no, they actually
1: that's what they called it, the beef eater.
0: Oh, it is.
1: Yeah, that's what the beef eater was the person that would taste the food before the king tasted it. Yes,
0: like and if he would die and fall over, they'd be like, nah, the king ain't eating that steak. Somebody's got it out for the king.
1: Yeah, it's like the canary in the coal mine.
0: So. Before we go to words, maybe Dan's blasting out of here, but, you know, Carmelo Anthony, the African-American, is it 17-year-old? Is he now 18?
2: I think he's 18 now.
0: Mm-hmm. Who killed the kid in Texas, the white kid, the Austin Metcalf kid.
1: Is he the pussy that brought a knife to a fist fight?
0: Yes.
1: Okay.
0: But here's
1: just want to double check.
0: But hold on, Dan. So they're retrying it. Because there's all these big whodunits. There was no African Americans on the jury. The state didn't allow this evidence in and that evidence in. So be careful what you wish for, because they're retrying the guy, and the state now has been able to get in 2 or 3 pieces of evidence that the first judge did not allow, and this is including texts that Carmelo Anthony had with his girlfriend or somebody else before he killed Austin Metcalf. Before he killed him, he was bragging about, you know, how many bullets you want coming out your chest. When I stab somebody, I'm going to lick the blood off my blade. 2 hours before he stabbed Austin Metcalf, I'm going to go low-key on the verge. So, like, the first judge did not allow these texts, and now the second one is.
1: Wow.
0: And it's not,
6: well, this is a hearing to see whether they'll allow the trial, Bubba. So this is the evidence that denied. The defense lawyer is saying, if we had known this, if the jury had known this, he would have been off. He would have gotten off. And the prosecutor, because they brought some texts out about Metcalf.
0: Right.
6: That they're going to try to say were showed racial bias and stuff. And so the contradiction to that is, well, let me show you what Carmelo Anthony said.
0: Right.
6: And so this is the judge making the decision as to whether or not there should be a new trial. And so if I'm Carmelo Anthony's lawyers, I should know what he has in his text before I raise
0: you
6: these
0: should.
6: Kind of motions.
0: Well, right.
2: And it came back that it got denied.
0: So the whole trial's not happening.
2: Correct.
0: So this was the state presenting their side of the deal, because Carmelo Anthony's attorneys were like, well, here's some text from Austin Metcalf that you need to let in. So the judge is like, okay, if I'm going to let that in, I'm also going to let in the texts of your client. And so, but be careful what you wish for, right?
11: This convicted killer Carmelo Anthony's retrial hearing continues today.
0: I think this is pretty much a mic drop moment. I think it's over now. I don't think that Carmelo Anthony's defense can counter this.
2: Well, there's nothing to counter. The judge threw it out and said, have fun in jail.
11: The judge is considering a trove of evidence that the jury never saw, including disturbing text messages that were sent by Anthony. Todd Pyro joins us now with the latest. Todd?
12: Ainsley, good morning. The fate of Carmelo Anthony's retrial attempt remains undecided.
0: Since this report, it got decided. Denied?
2: Yes.
0: No trial.
2: No trial.
0: Nothing to see here. The verdict stands. No appeal.
2: Correct.
12: This hearing for a new trial continues this morning.
0: Now, Jay, when you've lost on this level as the defense, when you've lost on this level, do you have a second DCA or a court of appeals, or is it?
6: For sure. There's always an appeal.
0: Okay. So you can appeal the appeal, potentially.
6: Well, this is a motion for a new trial, which that decision can be appealed.
0: Okay. So this decision can be appealed.
6: For sure.
0: Which they probably are going to do it, right?
6: For sure.
12: Peter's revealing disturbing new texts showing Anthony threatening to murder his girlfriend around the time Alston Metcalf was stabbed in the heart at a high school track meet. One text from Anthony reads, quote, "How many bullets you want coming out of your chest?" Anthony sending another, saying, quote, "When I stab somebody, I'm going to lick their blood off the blade." And this text sent 2 hours before Metcalf was murdered, reading, quote, "I'm low-key on the verge." After receiving these threatening texts, Anthony's ex-girlfriend allegedly told an assistant principal he was stalking her. Prosecutors adding Anthony had a history of getting into fights and an obsession with knives and guns. This information just now being revealed to the jury, or just now being revealed, I should say, was kept under wraps by both sides as a gentleman's agreement, promising to not use the text as evidence ahead of Anthony's original murder trial.
0: So the prosecution and defense, Jay, had a little bit of an agreement. We're not going to go there. We're not going to go there. And so they had a gentleman's agreement. And then, once the one side started getting, because you lost, and now you're going to try to retry this.
6: New lawyers.
0: Yeah, new lawyers. I don't care what type of agreement they had.
12: The defense.
0: Be careful what you wish for. That's pretty damning. After that exchange, I don't know that they leave, the state much wiggle room.
12: Agreed not to speak on victim Alston Metcalf's juvenile criminal history, which included graffiti and incidents of Metcalf bullying minority students, being violent, and using racial slurs. Anthony's team now claiming the agreement violated his constitutional rights and contributed to his decision not to testify. The court's going to hear more testimony.
0: So they're saying because of these texts, that's why he didn't testify?
6: Yeah, because they'd bring it up.
0: Oh, okay.
6: Isn't it true you're violent? Isn't it true you had these issues? Isn't it true you told your girlfriend that you wanted to beat her?
0: Cross-examine him
6: on all of that.
0: They should not look at him not testifying as a bad thing. They should say, strategically, that was absolutely the right thing to do.
6: But from being one of the few, probably, I would say, less than 10% of defendants speak at a trial and testify. You know how big of a decision it is. And it took 3 mock jury trials before the decision was made for you to even do it. We didn't want you to open your mouth. No one did, because the right decision 99.9% of the time is don't open your mouth.
13: Right. If you don't talk, you walk.
0: Except in my incidences, I had to talk so the jury could see that I was just a normal, well-mannered guy.
13: Because you're truly innocent.
0: And I'm not this monster that the state's got me painted as, and that I can actually form a sentence and be a gentleman. Unlike my guy I'm suing, who's a complete asshole on the stand, is a little sawed-off prick and comes across as such. Right?
6: Well, there was no way to catch you with prior statements about the hog. You didn't do or say anything. It was all theater of the mind. So all their cross-examination was, that wasn't real. That wasn't a real noise. Your testimony was perfect because it was honest and candid and straightforward. Could you imagine this kid on the stand with me with these texts?
0: Oh, man.
6: It would be a bloodbath. It would not be pleasant for anybody. And so the decision between the two lawyers was smart.
0: Yeah.
6: We've got some inflammatory text from our guy. You've got some inflammatory text from your guy. Why don't we agree? They both should be excluded. Neither one's relevant. Let's keep it all out. That's a cleaner trial.
0: So when we return, Man, these bitches that are going absolutely crazy over this Lindsay Clancy girl. She's over $1 million in the GoFundMe right now. And these women genuinely think they're brainwashed into thinking that she didn't do it. Her husband is a pedophile. He was in on it with the state attorney and the sheriff, and he molested the kids and killed the kids, and then he threw Lindsay Clancy out the window, and it's all his fault, and he was mentally abusing and sexually abusing the kids, and there's not any shred of evidence for any of that other than this story that they come up with as to how potentially you could what you could potentially think of to get your girl from not having committed the actual crime that she admitted to. Like you're making fairy tale stories up, like, right? Like stuff that does not, you know, is not supported by any evidence other than you making it up. Right? Like it's I've never seen anything like it. At the root, this woman murdered her three kids. How can you dumb bitches that support her think otherwise? Why not? Yes, she had
6: it's undisputed.
0: She had PTSD. Yes, a lot of women go through that. Yes, it's horrible. Us men could never deal with that. That's what makes you women a stronger species. You know, but like fundamentally, you can't just make Harry Potter type new stories up that didn't exist. You bunch of dumb bitches. At the end of the day, she killed her kids. You can't fake the funk on that deal. Regardless of how much you bring up, I've never seen anything like it. I've never seen anybody rally behind a woman that admitted to killing their kids. Like, oh, don't worry about her confession. Don't worry about all the evidence. Don't worry about all the detectives. Don't worry about her admission. Don't worry about nothing. Let's flip the story upside down and blame the guy that is not a suspect. Just not, you know. Now, can you imagine being that dude? You're 100% innocent, but now you got this, you know, groundswell of crazy bitches that are trying to, like, flip the story on you.
1: Well, he's no model citizen himself.
0: No, he's not.
1: He did get remarried, like, right afterwards. No, he's not that like, I wouldn't run from that crazy.
6: Do you find a problem with that?
1: No, I don't have a problem with that.
14: Deliciously disgusting.
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0: 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Jay, I don't know if you heard our accolades that we were throwing you during the hot mic, but way to shut Dan down. I mean, way to just throttle him right down to zero. I mean, Jay just drops the mic on him. You know what I'm saying? Dan starts running a little hot, and Jay gives him. I like Jay as the great checks and balance of the great Dan Diaco.
1: And then he just walked out.
0: Yeah, then he just walked out. Like, whatever, Jay. Whatever. This just in, 30,000 Lindsey Clancy fans have now raised over $1 million for the child murderer who strangled her three kids with exercise bands. Hundreds of the women have left glowing comments saying that they stand with her and that she's innocent and that here's my money, take it. Look at some of these donations. 5,000.
2: What?
0: 5,000, anonymous, 2,500, 2,032, like...
3: They qualify for BARP.
0: Yeah, exactly. I'm just, a wheelchair and strangling my child away from being your fearless leader, my friends. I mean, this bitch has more support than me. There they are, rolling her in. Why are you paralyzed? Well, because I tried to jump... No, your husband threw you out, remember? Your husband threw it out the window. Your husband came in and he was sexually molesting your three-year-old baby. And he wanted to cover up his mess, so he strangled all three of them out. And then you tried to stop him and he threw you out the window. That's how we're going with it, okay? And here's $1 million. I mean, Jay, you can buy a pretty fancy defense team for $1 million, can't you?
1: Sure,
0: you can buy a whole bunch of J.D. Akos for $1 million.
1: Sure can.
0: Get at least two of you. I'll
1: tell you what, this salty old dog that's her lawyer is not a bad lawyer.
0: Oh, I know. No, he's actually a really good lawyer. Like. Yep. So let me, speaking of the salty old dog, now all these chicks, I can't necessarily play the music because we'll get a violation, but here's her attorney, and every time he walks out of the courtroom, he's like a rock star for these crazy bitches that are supporting her, and people want to take pictures with him and stuff. Look at this. See, I can't play the, because it's got a music bed, like... So I can't play that.
3: Yeah, Britney Spears would get us.
0: But this is women that are outside the courtroom that have now made the, salty old dog guy that's representing Lindsey Clancy. This guy's a photo op and a rock star amongst these crazy bitches. Look at this. All these women that are out there, in pink. I mean, like, supporting this dude, wanting to take pictures of this dude, ask this guy questions. I mean, this salty old dog probably could be rolling up on some of these hotties, right?
3: Like a Dan Diaco.
0: Yeah. When Dan comes to Jay and says, I like to have the firm think about reputation. Jay's like, get the hell out of here.
1: Can I just walk out of the courtroom with you so you can meet some of these salty old ladies?
0: Yeah. Hey, can you co-counsel me in, bro, just so I can walk in and meet a couple of these crazy hotties, preferably 25 to 30? Woo! Now, let me hear. This is various gatherings of these chicks that support Lindsey Clancy.
1: There's sort of a way that you can defend someone that you think committed murder and had a postpartum psychosis and wasn't in their right mind. Okay, you can defend that.
0: Yeah,
1: but how can you defend something that's factually untrue, which is the husband was a pedophile, the husband killed them, threw the woman out of the window, when the salty old dog lawyer would be arguing that because that's a much better defense than she did it, but.
0: Right, right, but that's...
1: I just don't get it.
4: Exactly.
0: Now, have they thrown out, has the salty old dog come up with Or is that just a conspiracy theory that rests amongst these crazy bitches that are supporting him? I don't think legally he's come up with that brief yet, has he, Jay, with regards to the husband did it. He was sexually molesting the children, and the state attorney and the sheriff were in on it, and they just wanted to railroad my client, and she didn't have anything to do with it. I don't think that's been presented to the court, has it?
1: No, it has not been presented to the court. What's been presented to the court is that she admitted doing it, that she claimed she was hearing voices, and she claimed that she was hearing voices. There's no record of it beforehand. All the records of her hearing these voices came after the fact. Additionally, the person who testified that she heard voices didn't document it in her records. Additionally, all the doctors that saw her beforehand that gave her those 30 prescriptions for 8 medications, which is too much. It's probably medical negligence. But guess what? She never, ever said ever that she intended to hurt her children or that she intended to murder her children. All of the notes contemporaneously before the murder were talking about suicide. And I mean, it's a big distinction that needs to be made. There's not a single medical record before these murders where she said the word murder. I want to kill my children. None. That all came afterwards, which is a huge distinction.
0: Right, you know, because if you put that on record while you're going through these PTSD moments and you're talking to therapists and things like that, and you'd put that on the record, then I think you would be probably less judged for it because you had those thoughts. And so people would try to help you through those thoughts. And obviously, hopefully you would listen, but this never came up until you needed it as an excuse for what you did, for what you actually did. Now it's easier to bring up now that you needed it for an excuse, but as it was happening to you real time in life, you didn't address it because it's nothing that you thought of. You spontaneously snapped and you did it. Like, you know, people could probably, I can digest that more than, my husband was molesting my kids, and I was afraid to report it, and he did it, and then to cover it up, I caught him in the act, and he threw me out the window.
2: I felt like
1: complete fabrication.
2: She was begging for help, and no one was there. I don't know if us being here will make her feel any better, but I mean, she's living in hell right now.
5: Just wanted to support.
0: She's living in hell right now because she killed her kids. She killed her kids. Where in the hell did we take the left soft ass pussy turn in life? Like that a woman can get, you know, 1,000 people to support her. No, I'm sorry, 30,000 people to support her and to give her nearly $1 million to defend her in the murdering of her 3 children.
5: Lindsay, and just say it could be...
0: Yes, the system failed her. The system failed the kids, too. Mm-hmm. And you know what I'm saying? And they feel, and you know what? The system failed society. Right, we would be a better society had this crime never happened.
5: You know, one of my sister-in-laws, it could be one of my best friends, and it could be me. So.
0: But it wasn't your sister-in-laws, and it wasn't you, and you've had children, and you've been a responsible mom, and you didn't kill them. You know, you didn't kill your kids. I don't know how good of a mom you were. You probably were a damn good mom. But even if you're in the worst mom capabilities, you genuinely, even if you're a bad mom, you don't kill your kids. Maybe you didn't love them as much as you should. Maybe you neglected them in some way, shape, or form. Maybe you didn't spend as much time with them. Maybe they didn't turn out the type of person you wanted them to become. But you didn't kill them. Right.
5: Just here to support. We are hearing her. We see that she tried everything. And I really do believe that she went into a state of psychosis.
0: Clancy's okay, even if you go into a state of psychosis, at the root of your psychosis, you killed your 3 kids. Here's the solution.
1: One at a time.
0: Yeah, one at a time. And
1: slowly.
0: And here's her. This is her attorney, the salty old dog.
6: Reporters call her attorney Kevin Reddington a champion of women's rights.
0: This bitch is just looking for a payday. This guy sees that he's got $1 million in the slush fund. He's full steam ahead.
6: Aware of this support, and what does she think of this support?
7: I'm going to go in and see her right now. I'm sure that she is, and if she isn't, she will be.
5: What do you think about?
7: She's so beat up and just so sad. This will really help her out, I think.
8: Awesome. Tell her we love her.
6: The crowd of about 2...
0: And then when they whisk her away in the security prisoner van, they all cheer when the prisoner van goes by. Like it's some kind of, you know, superhero that's on trial.
6: To 300 people lined the road as Lindsay Clancy...
0: 300 desperate, fat housewives that aren't getting any D. that have nothing better in life. Can you imagine if Candle came up to you and said, hey, honey, I'm not going to be home when you get home today. You know, I'm not going to be there for my husband to greet him and tell him how much I love him and tell him about my day. I'm going to be down at the Lindsey Clancy proceeding on the side of a road in a ditch, rooting her on as the prisoner van drove by. You'd be like, Ben, no, you're not. No, you're not, honey.
1: That's just, yeah, that wouldn't happen.
6: He was brought into the courthouse.
0: No, Candle would be on the other side and be like, bitch needs to die. She killed her kids. Well,
1: I think that, you know, there are a lot of women who've suffered from postpartum depression, which is much different than postpartum psychosis, which have a little bit of a soft spot and don't want her to be found guilty of intentional murder. I don't understand that. For me, I guess it's because I'm a lawyer, the definition of legal insanity is appreciating your rightfulness from the wrongfulness of your actions. And clearly she knew what she did was wrong.
0: Yeah, absolutely.
1: Because she waited for her husband to leave.
0: Sent him on an errand.
1: And then she jumped out the window with a guilty mind afterwards.
0: Yeah.
1: And so, and then she came up with the excuse that the voices told me to do it all afterwards.
0: None of which, in her excuse and her testimony to cops, did she ever blame her husband or anything?
1: Nope.
0: No sexual molestation, nothing like that. That's been completely brought up by all these Karen bitches that are standing outside.
9: All over that the medical field gets, you know, held responsible for some of this because she tried. She tried desperately to get help, and it wasn't there. Whether she's guilty, innocent, It doesn't really matter.
0: We got three dead kids. It does matter. It really does matter. It doesn't matter, you know, that she's guilty, she's innocent. No, it really does matter, you dumb. Now, let me, this is the prisoner van coming, you know, up and down the road, and women are taping themselves being in this big, long line procession of this big cheering on the prisoner van when it drives by you. Now, how much of a non-life do you have as a woman if at 3, 4, 5 o'clock in the afternoon, your best thing that you got going in life is to line some municipality street behind the courtroom and cheer on the prisoner van while they take the crazy bitch back to the jail? That's what you got going on at 5:15?
1: Like the presidential caravan.
0: Yeah. Like Barack Obama and Donald Trump are in this, you know, on both ends of the spectrum, got Democrats and Republicans coming together to cheer on their guy right here. Look, we can't agree on nothing.
1: God.
0: And that wheelchaired bitch, she sees all this. She's like, yeah. Got $1 million.
1: How do you think someone who supposedly got psychosis handles this? She thinks she's right.
0: Yeah, it completely validates what I did, right? Hey, man.
1: In my mind, if I'm a crazy person and I'm getting wheeled out of the courtroom for murder and I have hundreds of supporters cheering me on, I'm going to start believing them like I did the voice in my head that I talked about after I murdered my kids.
0: Exactly.
10: You know, one of my sister-in-laws, it could be one of my best friends.
0: Oh, we already had this one. So I just can't understand it. More women, and let me, if you notice, they all got one thing in common. They're ugly. They're all ugly.
1: Well, they also got more than that.
0: I mean, they're white, ugly. They're white, ugly housewives. They're white, ugly housewives that aren't getting any D.
3: These are the chicks watching The View.
1: These are the girls. These are the women that can't define women. These are the women at the front of WNBA games.
0: These are the ones who get offended
1: for everybody else.
0: These are the ones that are watching The View. Exactly, Lummi.
11: Again, I realize, again, with the political environment we're in, that there are certain people.
0: Don't make this about politics. This ain't about politics. This isn't a Democratic or Republican type issue.
11: People, for whatever reason, they see things in black and white. And it's very hard for them to understand that there are nuances when you're dealing with humans.
0: That's
1: so patronizing.
11: There are things, it makes me sad that people don't understand that
0: this is the average 45-year-old bitch rolling around in today's world. They're this stupid.
11: So much.
0: It makes me sad, and that sometimes something would happen and you didn't really mean it. And I'm sad, and society has let us down, and I don't think she did it.
11: Much more just because you can't see someone hemorrhaging.
12: And everything's white or everything's in a gray area, like white or black, like, you know, and you're hemorrhaging inside of your emotions.
11: Doesn't mean they're not hemorrhaging.
12: Yeah.
11: There's
12: no hemorrhaging other than stupidity around here. I got to go to words. I mean, this is fairly.

0: this guy talks out the side of his mouth and says, I'm glad she left some of that domestic violence stuff out, you know, which is that guy was pawning off her stuff before she's died?
1: That's what the mom claims.
0: We'll get to that next.
2: He's hit the rattler. What comes next? We can only guess. The Bubba the Love Sponge Show returns after these words.

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1: The Laskers shirts sold out by noon on Friday. We're reordering those. They're sold out.
2: They're cool.
1: They are. The beanies and the Bubba Army new gray hats, they're up now. And then the new gray, it almost looks black, and I'm wearing them. New Bubba Army shirt. Got it. They're thick. They're well made. 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Again, we're going to restock up the Gene Lasker stuff. And then I think the first round of watches come today.
2: Oh,
1: and they'll get shipped today and tomorrow. And then the balance will be shipped on Monday of next week when we get back from vacation. I didn't know Dan would be as... I didn't know Dan was that aggressive with regards to being a host.
3: I thought he couldn't stay past 9 o'clock most days.
1: Yeah, now, yeah, it's like he's... Yeah, I was being more respectful to his schedule more so than, you know, not wanting him to be a co-host. I was more respectful of the fact that, listen, you're a doctor and a lawyer, bud. Like, you're very busy. You know, I don't know that you have the time to fiddle mess around 2 additional days that week to be a co-host. But he seemed like his feelings were hurt.
3: They sure were.
1: Yeah.
3: Oh, he's going to impress a 21-year-old.
1: Yeah.
3: You know,
1: yeah,
3: he can host the show.
1: I think he's already impressed her. I don't think the 21-year-old... has ever been able to live to roll up into New York and be able to do New York as a 21-year-old Dan style compared to going out with like the average 25-year-old who can't call his American Express concierge and get tickets, who cannot, you know, just the things and swagger that Dan has as a doctor and a lawyer is probably get you far further in Manhattan than, you know, the average 22-year-old hot dude, you know, that plays defensive back for Duke football team, right?
3: Yeah.
4: Citing a police report, NBC reveals Brian...
1: This is the Hayden Pontier's mother.
3: Yes.
1: Who is now pointing fingers and naming names with regards to the Brian... What's his name? Brian Hickerson?
3: Yes.
1: Who is the surviving boyfriend of Hayden...
2: Ex-boyfriend.
1: Ex-boyfriend.
4: Domestic, very emotional. EMS declared Hayden dead, and that he showed police a bag of medication that Hayden was taking at the time of her death. And now, Hayden's estranged mom, Leslie Vogel, is breaking her silence, blasting Brian, telling NBC News, this person in her life that we've been trying to get rid of for quite some time was with her at her death. We reached out to Brian for comment, but he did not respond by our deadline. TMZ with the images of the first responders at the scene.
5: Overdose, CPR is in progress.
4: Narcan, a drug used to combat overdoses, was found in the South Carolina apartment where Hayden died.
1: You might be dealing in some illicit drugs when you got Narcan on deck.
3: Sunny Days, $100.
1: No. Thank you, Sunny Days. Appreciate you, my friend. Now, not to be confused. If you're a radio studio that could potentially have some guests and occasionally...

0: host parties of, you know, quite a bit of people, well, you probably need to have Narcan there, too. So we got some, too. I hope we never have to use it.
1: Not clear if it was administered to Hayden. This lost
0: vote. Well, who else would it be administered to?
1: Of Hayden on crutches at LAX.
0: Hey, let me, maybe they both. Maybe he fell out and she fell out.
2: And the brother had to give it to
0: and
2: both
0: the brother,
2: of them.
0: The brother gave it to him to get him restarted.
2: Oh.
0: And didn't have enough for her.
3: And they took off?
0: Yeah.
2: Well, they called 911, Jay.
3: From the place?
2: Yes.
0: But they took off then, didn't they?
2: No, they were there when they were cops, there? they gave the cops the bag of pills.
1: Into the police investigation.
0: The party bag?
2: Yeah, the party bag.
1: She had revealed then that she was managing pinched nerves in her lower back. But she appeared in good spirits when I spoke with her here at Extra only a few months ago.
4: I like to challenge myself. I like to keep myself on my toes.
1: The coroner tells Extra, Hayden's...
0: I keep myself on my toes where I can determine stepped on perks from real perks. I'm trying to get that skill set.
1: Autopsy showed no signs of trauma that would have contributed to her death.
5: We know they're going to be testing for everything from alcohol to medications to...
0: You mean the same stuff they should have tested Hogan for? Yeah.
5: ...illicit and non-illicit drugs. Again, that's going to take some time.
0: Isn't it amazing how it's absolutely a no-brainer for them to do the most extensive toxicology and an autopsy on this woman? She's not even, I mean, like, literally right out of the box, like, the minute she died, they're like, okay, we're going to do a full-blown autopsy. We're going to see what drugs were in her system. We're going to do a toxicology, a blood panel, everything. Everything we can do. But with Hogan, who's far more popular than this dumb bitch... And like, you know, most 80% of the world doesn't even know who Heather Pantiera is. Everybody knows who Hulk Hogan. But there was never a scuttlebutt, and there was never anybody calling and screaming for, oh, other than us, an autopsy or a toxicology report on Hulk Hogan. But for the minute this bitch died, they're all calling, hey, we got to have an autopsy. We got to have a toxicology report. We got to have a blood panel. Oh, yeah. And they're in the middle of doing it. But nobody demanded that for Hogan now, did they?
2: Nope.
3: Well, we demanded it, but it was just rejected.
0: Demanded
3: it.
0: Right. You did it legally. You called the, actually, Jay, in a legal capacity, called the medical examiner's office and spoke to him.
3: Yep.
0: And a guy told Jay pack sand, basically.
3: Yep.
5: Come back.
1: What can you tell us about Hayden's relationship with Brian at the time of her death?
5: We spoke to many people around them yesterday who told us that they were really together pretty solidly. However, her team did not want her to be public with Brian because we were told he was bad for business.
0: See, it's amazing when the girl in your life dies and you're a regular person that thinks clearly, then of course you're like, autopsy, toxicology report, blood panel, let's get to the bottom of it. But when your significant other is a Scientologist, I ain't even saying anything more.
2: Oh, boy.
0: I'm not even going any further.
5: Woo! It's nasty.
1: TMZ obtained this video in 2022 of their infamous melee outside a Sunset Strip hotel in Hollywood.
6: Get off!
1: No charges were ever filed, though Brian was on probation after pleading no contest.
0: He beat her up at a hotel one time?
2: Well, there was something going on there. But I think she did do a charge for that.
1: Charlie Neff interviewed Brian for TMZ 3 months ago.
5: Where does your relationship stand?
0: This guy here, look at him. Well, I'm glad she kept me a moron. Can't believe she kept me out of the domestic violence report. I'm glad she did that. There's some stuff I'll throw in there.
5: Now.
7: Our relationship now is, I think it's just a mutual respect thing.
1: At the time, did you see any clues that they had rekindled?
5: You know, that was probably one of the most bizarre interviews that I have done. I felt like he could not make eye contact. When I did ask him if he wanted to marry her, he said,
7: yeah, of course.
5: Obviously, we know that they were still very much together, and he was probably one of the last people to see her alive.
0: Yeah, because he was feeding her the stepped-on perkies.
1: Today,
0: I mean, Jay, all they got to do is just find out where those Percocets that were stepped on and potentially killed him. All they got to do is just find out where they came from. And yep. Right. And then start, yep. maybe hauling in.
3: And
0: people.
3: They're starting to imply that her handlers even knew it, because I thought that last little piece was that they knew that he was dating her, but it was, quote, bad for business. And so. You know, if the handlers, like the handlers with Matthew Perry and with Michael Jackson, if they were involved in procuring, helping to get these illicit drugs, those people got some problems too. I'm sure they'll be looking into everybody.
5: For life.
1: Today, Vladimir Klitschko, Hayden's ex-fiance and the father of their daughter, Kaya, is breaking his silence. Sharing a throwback photo in an emotional post, he says our family is going through a time of profound shock.
0: Now, the kid's 11 that she's got with him, right? He's 11. Right?
2: I believe
0: I think so.
1: In grief. He says he will make sure Kaya, who is now 11, remembers the person she was.
6: How do you describe the relationship with your daughter today?
0: It's daughter, not guy.
4: I'm so blessed to have a great relationship with her.
1: And even though Hayden had given...
0: Even though she's 11 and I...
1: Full custody to Vladimir.
0: And I gave full custody to a crazy Russian.
1: In 2018,
2: Ukrainian.
0: She told... Worse.
1: Gail had a special bond.
4: I fly over there as much as I can. I'm on FaceTime with her all the time.
1: Hayden also spoke out with Jay Shetty about her daughter in one of her final interviews.
8: She has two parents who would do anything in the world to make sure that she is happy.
1: Today, Jay says he is devastated and heartbroken by her passing. She had spoken with Jay and us.
0: Okay, enough. Enough of all that nonsense. Right?
2: Yeah.
0: Please. She's dead. We just got to start unwinding who did what. But I think it's going to be clear. I don't think it's going to be a big whodunit. I think it's going to rear its ugly head and show, you know, who did what. And if I was a betting man, I would say that her boyfriend, Brian, had something to do, some way, shape, or form, with her ingesting what I'm assuming is stepped on opiates that they bought down from Guido on the corner. And they're not, you know, from her prescription, you know, compounded pharmacy. Jay, we appreciate you, my friend.
3: Appreciate you guys. Thank you.
0: And we'll see you tomorrow, bud.
3: Absolutely.
0: Fantastic. Lummy?
2: Yes, sir.
0: Make sure Dan and Brian are ready to kill themselves. Or kill each other.
2: Well, I mean, listen, Dr. Dan's just going to be practicing for his...

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1: What is the largest animal that lives in the ocean, Gene?
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1: Yeah. You can't you even use, like, normal deduction?
2: Normal what?
1: Never mind. What black and white bear from China eats mostly bamboo?
2: I know that. That is a Kumu, Komo, Kokomo.
1: It's a Kumu Kokomo.
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0: 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Man, I mean, we need to make those. We need to make those shorts because they're funnier than hell. Oh my God!
1: I have bad news for you.
0: What?
1: He was right.
0: What do you mean he was right?
1: The jellyfish.
0: The jellyfish is not the largest. Not the largest animal in the ocean.
1: A lion's mane jellyfish was found in Massachusetts with tentacles 120 feet long, larger than a blue whale.
0: Doesn't weigh more.
1: Did you say mass? Yeah. You say the largest or longest? It's largest. You said largest. It's largest. Ambiguous. Largest is ambiguous.
0: You can see where it could be interpreted either way. Mm-hmm. Either it be length or total just mass. You can see where. Listen, I didn't come up with the answers. They gave it. Yeah, I don't get them from off the top of my head, Dan. I get them from a website that you type in, give me third grade questions, you know, for test answers. And it has a whole website that gives them to me. And I even skip some of them when they're like, there are some pretty, you know, like, for instance,
2: skipped like two or three.
0: Did I skip the photosynthesis one?
2: Yes, you did.
0: Yeah, so like, for instance, like, I'm not laying against them, Dan. I'm pulling for them. So like, there was this one that says, what is the process of how plants turn, you know, into
1: light into energy?
0: Mm-hmm. Yeah, and the answer was photosynthesis. Well, gee, sure. I mean, that's a little tricky. I could see where that would be more like a seventh or eighth grade question, maybe, if you even know it. Like, so I skip the super hard ones. Like, this is like a dump. Like, when we do Are You Smarter Than a Fourth Grader? It's not a Dr. Dan fourth grader. It's a Bubba Clem fourth grader. It's a dumb one. Like, you know, I rolled around fourth class a lot dumber than you did. Because, you know, you read and you did your homework and you know, I didn't do nothing. Like, you know, I just did enough to get by always because I was always just so disinterested. I never thought being smart would, you know, necessarily pay off for me. And you know what? I was right.
1: Being smart paid off well.
0: In my life trajectory, you know, I've not made a living at being an overly smart guy. Like, that's not been my gig. I've been a shock jock, you know, however I've made my fortune or lost my fortune, I should say. However, whatever type of career I've had, you know, it's not one that's been built on having a law degree, a doctor's degree, having spent 18 years in medical school, having to do 4 or 5 years worth of residency. No, mine has just been, you know, whatever. Way dumber than your life. My life, you know. So anyway, when we ask Gene these questions, it's not the Dr. Dan side of fourth grade. It's the Bubba Clem side of fourth grade. And so I even actually cut a couple of the hard ones out. So
1: well, of all the stupid answers he could have given, though, of all the stupid answers he could have given, though, that was actually one answer that was actually, you know, arguable.
0: It was so stupid that it was right,
1: is
0: what you're saying.
1: Yeah, it was brilliant.
0: As stupid as he was trying to be in all intellectuality, he's somewhat correct.
1: Somehow he stumbled somewhere in his life on a story that said that the tentacles of a jellyfish could be 100 feet long.
2: And yeah, but we're not. But you got to go with the blue whale. It can be up to 110 feet and weighs 200 tons.
1: Well, the mass is completely different.
2: Well, that's what Bubba said.
0: Shut up, Dan. Yeah, you know what? You stick to going to New York. Listen to me.
1: That's the guy that says, you know, my 5-inch fat penis is better than your 9-inch skinny penis.
0: Thank you, Dan, for trying to bring it back to the male penis genre. Jesus. Let me just tell you this, Dr. Dan. Don't be coming in here chiming on us trying to break up our fourth grade quiz that we had on. But by the way, please don't. That's not your role. Your role is to roll up in here on Monday after having just spent in New York City with a 21-year-old friend. I'm just saying that. Painting the town, doing doctor type stuff, rolling around like the pimp that you are. That's what you roll in here with. Not trying to bust our balls on a stupid test on Friday, Dr. Dan.
1: I'm sorry.
2: Idiot. Are you going to say that the Kokomo Kumo is a
0: real... Yeah, you're going to start sticking up for that one.
1: That was silly.
0: I'm just telling you right now, technically, the panda bear comes from the Kumamonodo division of Homo speciuses, and it's more equivalent to an ape than it is a chimp, and because of that, and because of that is a form of the panda bear, five times removed.
1: I think he was thinking koala.
0: I think Dan, you know what? Dan's smart enough, Lummy, to be able to go in and analyze Gene's dumb questions into potentially having a shred of truth to it. That's how smart Dan is that he can take a dumb guy and smarten him up.
1: I could reason as a dumb guy.
0: Yeah, that's what's made you just.
2: It wasn't multiple choice, by the way, in the test. Yeah. So.
0: By the way, Lummy, I wanted to open the show before we were so rudely distracted with Dr. Dan trying to correct my fourth grade question. I mean, here's a guy who's been rolling around New York City with a 21-year-old, and you would think the first thing you want to just be busting at the seams would be talking about how I rolled around New York City with a 21-year-old, but he wants to come in here and bust our balls that G might be technically right on a jellyfish high spot. Jesus, Dan.
2: Chodos plays $100.
0: Oh, I know. I was getting ready to say. And also, did you get Dr. Rim? I bet you didn't.
2: No, he did not.
0: At 5:04 today, Dr. Remulak threw down a hun for Dr. Dan.
1: Oh, awesome. Thank you.
0: Yeah, absolutely. And then, Seth Wiley, right before the show started, at 5:51, threw in a Dr. Dan. On the PayPal, Venmo, Cash App, all at the Bubba Army, and there seems to be a lot of Dr. Dan appreciations today.
1: Thank you, guys.
0: Thank you, Dr. Dan. So it answers my question because one of my first questions was going to be, did anybody physically go to the Bucks game Saturday night when they played the Chiefs?
1: Did you go, Lummy?
2: No, I did not. I didn't want to deal with that.
1: Really? Yeah, my son went.
0: Well, of course, the Diaco family box, the luxury box that if you really are going to, well, not just any Bubba Army, you'd have to be like, let me big time royalty, but if you were to go to the game and Dan has a spot for you and you can watch the Bucks game from the Diaco box, it makes it so much nicer. You got like air conditioning,
1: which is great this time of year.
0: You got a bathroom. You got like a little bit of finger food and some liquor and some sodas. You got your own leather seat. Like, you know, they can shut the windows and they even get a cooler, or they can open it up and you feel like the in-game atmosphere. And oh, by the way, they got the TV right above you in case for all instant replays and stuff. So you're not having to watch it on the Jumbotron. And it just makes for being in a suite just makes the game so much more nicer, doesn't it?
1: Yeah.
0: And usually the Diacos have got a parking pass. That's about 80% of the pain in the ass to go to any game.
1: Yes.
0: And Dr. Dan, that man, let me, I'm so spoiled that I think the Packers do play the Bucks this year.
2: They sure do.
1: You coming?
0: And, well, I...
1: Come on, bro.
0: That would be one where I would actually say, hey, you know, could... Because, Dan, you know, I'm not a Johnny abuse my box rights. Like, I mean, like, you know, I'm close enough, and I'm trying to brag, but I'm close enough to all three of, like, somebody might be close to you, but they're not close to Jay and Steve, or they're close to Steve, but they're not close to Jay or you. You know, there's a combination. Jay has his friends, Steve has his friends, you know, and you have your friends.
1: But there's three people that are pretty, like you and your status, and that's you, Jimmy, and Rob Elder.
0: I was getting ready to say, and Jeff Chiaragante.
1: Yeah.
0: So I would
1: but Jeff's really Steven's friend.
0: Right. No, I know. Yeah, you're right. Like, so you know what? I got to carve out Jeff. So me, Jimmy, and Rob Elder are really the only three dudes that, like, are best friends with all three. Like, you know, me and Steve's got some stuff. Me and Jay's got some stuff. Me and each brother has some stuff that the other brothers don't know.
1: Right, and with all three guys.
0: Yes. for Steve's got some stuff that he's most afraid of Jay, that he doesn't want Jay to know, and he really preferred Dan not to know.
2: Augustina, 125.
0: Oh, my God. Hold on. That's great. Thank you, Augustine. So... But there's three dudes that know where all the bodies are buried. And we are like, and so we're the ones that could go, like, I could literally go, and I'm not bragging, but I could look between Jay, Steve, and Dan. I could burn a favor, two or three up with each. And the other ones not know I'm burning up a favor. And I could go to every event in that box that the Diacos hosted if I wanted to. But I'm not Johnny a box. Well, and by the way, Rob Elder owns half of it, so he can't tell himself no. So it's just basically me and Jimmy.
1: Right.
0: And me and Jimmy only go to that box if it's like, what up, Dan? I would say my average box ratio is like one box every 2 years.
1: That's about right.
0: Yeah.
1: That's about right.
0: But every 2 years, I go one time. So I don't abuse my box privileges.
2: This year, it's going to be, the eye candy is going to be a lot better.
0: What do you mean?
2: Dr. Dan, you know, he's...
0: Oh, yeah, well, it's hard telling what... I mean, we can't even speculate what a pimp like him could be rolling up in another 6 weeks. Like, I mean, please, you have another, you know, 3 or 4 suspects in that time. So, please, I mean, his full pimpness, rolling around New York all weekend long with a 21-year-old. That's all I'm going to say. Pretty strong. You know what I'm saying, Lemmy?
2: Yes.
0: I'm 60. Woo. I mean, please, I could be rolling around with maybe a 51-year-old. Now, what's Merch Crick? I think she's 47.
2: There you go.
0: So, anyway. But anyway, Dr. Dan, welcome, my friend. Please don't pick apart the show when you come in here. Instead, roll in here with your pimpness.
1: Okay.
0: It's far more digestible.
1: Okay, thank you.
0: So, Lemmy, here's the deal. Since nobody went to the game, because, like, who wants to go to a preseason? Who wants to go to a preseason game? But the one thing would be is that it's the Chiefs, but you know Mahomes probably isn't going to probably even go a series, and I don't think he did. But Mayfield, they put, so maybe this shows them what they think about Mayfield, because most of the big time starters don't take hardly any preseason snaps, and if they do, it's the last game. Well, they'll take, like, you know, first, like, one or two series. They had Baker out there from play one, man. You know, so it just goes to show them, they're like, hey, bud, we don't want to really preserve you. We don't care if you get tweaked, right? Because you're not in our long-term plans. You're not going to let your long-term plan quarterback go out there from play one. I don't think so. Not in game two. Game three, yeah, I can see where you're big time. Like Aaron Rodgers. Aaron Rodgers and Patrick Mahomes and that upper echelon, are they the only two, Lummy, that probably don't take any snaps in the preseason? If they do, it's the final game, like one, like they'll go out the first series on the final, because they only have three preseason games now, right?
2: Yes.
0: They cut it down from 4 to 3.
1: Because they're torture.
0: Yeah, they are. And it's just another opportunity for a guy to get hurt.
1: Yeah.
0: You know what I'm saying?
1: Mm-hmm.
0: So that's why they rest. That's why they really don't play a lot of their big names other than maybe one or two series to get some timing and some game speed deal. But they don't put you out there for extended periods of time if you're a big, big-time superstar. And, you know, they just don't. Like one or two series. Like, I think the Packers, Matthew Golden and Christian Watson, they're two, and Jordan Love, they're three big weapons on offense. They only played one or two series. That's it. And then they pull them out and put the other guys in there.
1: So you're going to wear your Jordan Love shirt?
0: No, I'm going to be No. No, I'm not. You know what I'm going to do? I'm going to wear my red. I got this red Bubba Radio Network polo.
1: Perfect.
0: It's red, and even though Daddy Joe's gone and that rule could be somewhat laxed, I think that old school people that know the ways of the box would be respectful in Daddy Joe's memory and not start wearing the opposing team jersey, you know, like be respectful and wear something that's either neutral or Bucks colors.
1: I think that's fair.
0: Yeah. Like, you know.
1: You have to be like all marked out with a helmet and stuff.
0: No, but you can walk in. I walked in with a red shirt.
1: Yeah, that's cool.
0: Pair of black, basketball shorts, black.
1: Right. Some slides.
0: No, just regular tennis shoes and not even a Packer hat. Like a Bubba Army hat or, you
1: perfect.
0: Know, like, you know, that's before I had my hair done. So Jimmy doesn't, I don't think Jimmy's a big box abuser at all, is he?
1: No, he only comes maybe like once a year.
0: Like me?
1: Yeah, and he'll come to the Packers game as well.
0: You know he's a big Packer fan.
1: Yeah,
0: you know that.
1: He's a huge one. He went to the Super Bowl with them.
0: Yeah. It's,
2: So
0: anyway, Lummy, anybody watch the game?
2: Because, I watched the game.
0: Okay, then fine, because my next topic
2: If we lose Baker, we're screwed.
0: Well, hold on, here's the deal.
1: Oh, really? Damn, sucks.
0: Well, here's the deal.
1: Really?
0: Lummy.
2: Chunky. 2.0.
1: Oh, God.
0: Lummy.
2: Yes, sir.
0: Since you didn't go to the game, and I didn't go to the game, talking about the Bucks and the Chiefs this weekend, I did watch it a little bit with my mom. My Merch Crick was working all weekend on Lasker shirts, and By the way, the watches get here today and tomorrow.
2: Nice.
0: And so let me just tell you a lot. We have to leave. We have to leave here at noon tomorrow to catch my flight.
2: Oh, wow.
0: So she's going to work in the morning, you know, today and tomorrow.
1: Are you on tomorrow morning?
0: No, I'm leaving tomorrow afternoon.
1: But you're on tomorrow morning, though, right?
0: Yes, okay. On tomorrow morning, okay. Leaving, you know, like an hour after the morning show to get like a 2:30 flight to Indy. And so laying into Indy like 4:30, 4:40. Then I got to pick up a rental car and drive to Warsaw. So, half of everybody that order watches will get them probably by Thursday or Friday. The next people aren't going to be able to get them probably until we get back, which will be about, I say, 7 to 10 days. In 7 to 10 days, everybody will have their watches. But, we have to leave tomorrow, so she can only pack up until noon tomorrow.
1: When do you get back?
0: Saturday.
1: Okay.
0: So she'll have them in the mail by Monday. So most people either get them this week or next week. For those next week people, please don't flip out on her. She's all nervous, you know, because there's going to be a certain amount. She knows about how many she can get out, and she's not going to get them all out before we leave on Tuesday. And she's all flipped out about it. I'm like, listen, Erica, the Bubba Army's cool as hell. They're not going to flip out. She's like, I know, but somebody might put it up on Bubba Army Facebook page, and next thing you know, one guy's got a watch, and the other guy ordered. His isn't going to be there for like another week, and he's going to get mad. I'm like, man, you are killing me. I'm trying to watch TV here, and you're flipping out about Bubba watches. Everybody's going to be cool. So let me, did you see the guy hit a 69-yarder?
2: Yeah, and then he missed the game winner.
0: I know. Who cares about that? Yeah, it doesn't matter.
2: It's preseason.
0: There's a preseason game? It doesn't count for a record.
2: It does not count, no.
1: That sucks.
0: You know what? I'm going to tell you something. Outside of, like, the Pro Bowl, any game sanctioned by the NFL, whether it's a preseason, it's a playoff, you know, every stat should count if that game was played, you know, sanctioned by the NFL, regardless of whether it's preseason, you know, regular season or playoffs, right?
2: Yeah.
0: Every yard and every play should count in the overall record keeping kind of deal.
1: Wouldn't you be pissed if you did like a, you know, like 100-meter in 8.9 seconds, and they're like, oh, the wind was too strong, the record doesn't count?
0: But that's a real advantage. Like, that's a real thing. No, Dan.
1: I'd still be pissed.
0: No, but like, if they've proven that, like, if the wind's over like 12 miles an hour or something, they've proven that can help, you know, hundredths of a second. Because think about this. There is a part of when you're running that fast that both feet are off the ground, right?
1: No, there's absolutely wind resistance. You're going against wind resistance, just like running with a parachute harder.
0: Right.
1: No, I understand.
0: I can see where they would say, you know, I can see where wind assisted or something like that could, you know, have an asterisk beside it or something like this. But this wasn't a 42 mile an hour tailwind and a guy caught it. You know, no, this is just straight power. And here's the other deal, Lummy. I think Tampa and Miami, maybe Jacksonville, are the three lowest elevations NFL cities in the entire league.
2: Yeah,
0: Tampa, like, I think the elevation for Tampa's like eight feet above sea level.
2: Yeah, and last year or 2 years ago, the Jacksonville guy kicked like a 68-yarder.
0: So you can't, wow. I mean, Dan, it's my understanding that dense air does, you know, things that in Mile High Stadium with a higher elevation, things will float. And everything's a little heavier. Oh, let me look what just happened to me. See my screen?
2: Yeah.
0: A complete internet meltdown. Like, I'm in the, your device ran into a problem and needs a hard restart. We're just collecting some information and they'll restart you. And it's at 52%. Like, what? Is it something in my computer that is scheduled to do this every once in a while, or is it like what do you think, it, Macho Man?
2: Yeah, that's a Macho Man question on that one.
0: Macho Man, what do you think technically happens when, you know, right when the show starts, or like 3 minutes before the show starts, but always between like 5:45 and 6:30, we have these hard restarts? Do you think? What do you think?
3: We need to turn your computer off on a daily basis and restart it every morning.
0: Really?
1: Yeah, because you start,
3: dude. Brett, he's got so many tabs open.
0: Yeah, but does each one of those tabs, can it go down like a bad, like a malware rabbit hole or something?
3: It just kills your memory, your RAM. Kills it.
1: Should we get more RAM?
3: He's got a new computer on the way.
2: Yeah, we have a brand new computer. It's on back order.
0: But I thought
2: the Getabox guys ordered them like a badass.
0: We sound like straight white trash, because white trash has always got something, but it's on back order. Yeah, man, I got me a new. I know your brand new truck's better than mine. It's, you know, mine's a 1997 Ford, and you're the 2026. But I got my new 26 on. Oh, it's on back order right now at Brandon Ford. I special, you know, it's got a special trim leather package inside, so they had to make it right out of Dearborn, Michigan, and I'm about like 6 weeks out before I get my new truck. It's on back. Yeah, so you know what? We're going to be able to remedy all these computer issues, but my computer's on back order.
2: Yeah.
3: We've maxed everything out on that we can. So.
0: Yeah, I'm just saying. Yeah.
3: It's even got a gaming graphics card in there.
0: Man, it sounds like a good. It sounds like it's me. I mean, let's just, you know.
3: It's got 2 gigs of RAM just in the graphics.
1: Okay, you played Fortnite, you just can't run the radio show.
0: I got a Johnny info over there. Keep chiming in. It looks like it's my fault. Like, you know, I keep me keeping all these tabs open. You know, really, really mess the computer up. And what you guys are trying to say, which I think I'm picking up.
3: If you could just keep the Facebook ones closed, that would help a lot.
0: Okay. So. The Facebook ones are the one that take the most.
3: Yeah, because all the chat's open in the background every window.
0: Okay.
3: And all the data there.
0: So I can maybe still play my tab game. Just have to be mindful that if the story comes from Facebook, that just makes the computer work hard, because Facebook throws up, you know, all these different games.
2: You know whose fault it is? Huh? It's Mark Zuckerberg's.
3: Yeah, blame it on that ass.
2: Yeah.
0: Oh, hold on. My stupidity is now being blamed on Mark Zuckerberg?
2: Yes, it is.
0: I love it.
3: There's lots of spyware in there.
0: I love it. I love the fact that, you know, my stupidity is Mark Zuckerberg's problem. Well, tell me I think you guys are trying to say, hey, Bubs, let's kind of relax it a little bit on the tabs, and let's try to stay away from Facebook.
1: Is it like the old days with that annoying female?
2: Boom.
0: Look at that. Even let me. So within my bitching, just a little sidetrack.
1: Look at all your 50 tabs opened up.
0: And they open back up. And I'm going to go during the next stop set, I'm going to go and do what Macho Man told me to do. To get rid of my Facebooks. I got a bunch of, I'm just going to go through it like Macho Man said. So let me. Is it Harrison Burton? Harrison, what's the guy's name?
2: Bucker. Yeah.
1: There should be two categories. Pre and post when you can't line up off the center.
0: What do you mean?
1: Well, right in the old days, you could line up in front of the center. Now you can't. And so there's a tunnel.
0: Oh, no. Yeah. You mean
1: there wasn't there 20 years ago.
0: Oh, Dan. What? You have to be more descriptive. You have to say defensively,
1: right?
0: When you said you can't line up over, you know what I'm saying? You gotta tell the people, all right, so since the defense hasn't been able to put a guy on top of the center and smash him, which was really a big, that's where most field goals got blocked, that's your weak point is your center. And so since post that, because now if you look at this footage right here, you can't have anybody over center now,
1: right?
0: Which is really,
1: because you're whole.
0: Well, yeah, not only that, but it was killing the long snappers, those poor guys, right? I mean, yeah, they had to snap and be a blocker. Now, man, it's a walk in the park now. Before, you had, you know, Mike Singletary and Lawrence Taylor right there breathing down your neck, ready to absolutely smash you, right? The minute you hiked. So usually you're just going laying flat on your back with cleat marks down your belly, right? A guy just used you as a launching pad, you know, to go in and block the kick. now that you can't put a guy over center, which kind of allows the kicker to not have to go such a high trajectory. Because
1: right.
0: before, you know, there's certain ways they can kick it. They can kick it flat and low, which goes further. Or they can get it up high so that because they don't have Lawrence Taylor steaming through there like a madman. You know, right?
1: Yep.
0: So now they can kind of take their time, hit it a little less high, kind of line drive it, and it goes farther. But Lummy, this wasn't even a line drive. This had some nice arc on it, and it looks like it.
2: Now,
0: it looks like it could have gone 73, 74.
2: So
1: really?
2: So last year, though.
0: So this is 69 right here.
2: The Jaguars guy who now holds the record at 68, last season in preseason, he kicked it 70 and made it.
0: Really?
2: And didn't
0: count.
2: And
0: they screwed him out of it.
2: Yes.
0: So Dan, this is at, Ray J, and this is a 69-yard field goal attempt for the Kansas City Chiefs, and it is beautiful. And what you can see, like, for where it hits the net, in my opinion, you can give me your. It looks like it's got about another 3 or 4 yards on it. Like it could have been from 70. It could have been from 73, 74.
2: Yeah, I think so.
0: Yeah, here you go,
4: Buckner.
0: Oh, let me. Are we gonna get a copyright?
2: Gary said, run it. We're good.
0: Maybe if I pause it a little bit. Now, Dan, look at that kicker. Tell me he ain't wound up. And this still right here.
1: Beautiful, like, still.
0: You can't set your leg up to be a pendulum and whip it more. I don't know if I could catch it in any better of a spot, but that's that little bit of distance. He's in complete air. His plant foot hasn't hit yet. Am I right?
1: Mm-hmm.
0: And he's got that swinging pendulum just wound up.
2: And you got a good pause. Number 49 really whiffed on his guy, too.
0: Oh, yeah, he did. 49 whiffed. Watch this. Bam. Now I'm just going to let it run out, Dan, and watch where it hits the net.
4: And he drilled it. He might have got this.
1: Jesus.
0: Hold on.
4: He absolutely got this.
0: I mean, so it did. I mean, it went into the stands. It went three rows into the stands.
1: Wow.
0: If you look at to where it hits, boom. And now watch it come down.
4: Absolutely got this. 69 yards. Are you kidding me, coach?
2: That tie would have been 74.
0: Like yeah.
2: 75.
0: Let me watch it again. Watch it again, man. You just could not.
4: And it's not cold. And he drilled it. He might have really got this, I think.
1: I can't believe you can score from the 50-yard line. That amazes me. That's unbelievable. All you have to get is get to the 50.
0: So my question is this. So I watched that from the game, and then I was at my mom's. Merch Creek was packing and shipping Lasker shirts. And so she's like, we were scheduled to go see my mom on Saturday. So, and that's important. Like, I'm trying to do that more. So when I have a free Saturday, I go over and see my mom. You know, and
1: you're a good son.
0: Yeah, well, spend, you know,
1: you know, three, what? As
0: three
1: you grow
0: or four
1: up,
0: hours.
1: As you grow up and you have children, you realize how you could have been better to your own parents.
0: Yeah.
1: And so usually as an adult, you're nicer to your parents than you are as a child.
0: Right, right. But you're like, you know, when you replay your mom and dad's life, if they're still with us or if they are not with us, when you replay it, you think to yourself, man, there was probably a whole bunch of times where my mom was kind of hinting for me to come over. She was lonely and she wanted to see me, and I had, you know, life got in the way.
1: Yeah, cats in the cradle.
0: And so, yeah. And so, like, when I try to make it like, if I can go see my mom for a couple hours on a Saturday, I'm gonna make it. It's 27 minutes. I can make it there in 27 minutes. And I usually spend 3 or 4 hours. We kind of got our own little ritual. Oh, Dan, I wish I would have videotaped it, Lummy, because it was 15 times more explosive. One of our, now we can't monetize it, but it still gets good views. It was when I popped, my mom had that sebaceous cyst, Dan, on her back that has that sac. And like every 30 or 40 days, it gets a little humped up and you have to kind of squeeze it. And it's all that. It's that kind of thicker,
1: right.
0: Dry.
1: I don't want to ruin one of your bonding moments, but should I just take that out?
0: Well, you should have years ago. Yeah. So she's had this one on her shoulder. And we didn't get it in time, and so now it's kind of crusted. It kind of, like, you know, once something like that goes so long, it builds a thicker and thicker, you know.
1: They get infected, too.
0: Well, but it builds a thicker and thicker layer of skin, which makes it harder to naturally pop it unless you have, like, a scalpel or something like that. you know, you got to kind of start.
1: A needle in a match.
0: And so she's had this one that's been building up and building up. And it was like, honest to God, if you took a golf ball and cut it in half, it was like that puffy on her right back of her right shoulder. Well, she was watching TV like a week ago, and it finally got so big, and I haven't seen it for so long, that it kind of opened up, it kind of semi-opened up itself. So she told me, hey, listen, my little sebaceous cyst on my right shoulder is finally opened up one night, but it, you know, only a little bit came out. So, Lummy, I couldn't get there fast enough on Saturday.
2: Yeah.
0: Because that's my gig. I mean, I love doing that. I love doing that.
1: Did you video it?
0: I should have, and I didn't. Because, Dan, I'm gonna be honest with you, and I'm not even kidding. I bet you I got 20, between 15 and 20 cc's.
1: Oh, my God.
0: Yeah, at least over 10. I know how big a 10 cc syringe is.
1: That's a lot.
0: So I would say that she got maybe two of those that I got out of her. And I had to keep washing my hands. I had the water going, and I'd pop it, and then it would all end up on my fingernail on me like this big old glob. Gosh. And then I would run it under the water. Then I'd dry my hands and do it again. And I bet you isn't that called expressing, Dan, when you express
1: it? You can express it. Yeah, it's a good word.
0: You got to admit, that's a pretty fancy word for me.
1: Very fancy.
0: So I was expressing it, and I bet you I expressed it 20 to 25 times. That much came out.
1: Wow.
0: So anyway, Lummy, after we did that, and then I washed my hands all up, and then we sit on our couch and we watch TV together and just kind of bull crap about life and our family and just, you know, just kind of catch up in what's going on. My family, how's Tyler? Have I heard from Tyler? You know, here's what Tara's up to, blah, blah, blah, blah. And so I got to spend a few hours with her, and we had the Bucks game on, and I was trying to hear the commentary because it was, you know, John Gruden and Rondé Barber.
2: Yes.
0: And so I turned it on.
1: Is that a new thing, permanent?
0: Well, no, it's just preseason.
2: Preseason.
1: Oh, okay.
0: And so, but I listened to a couple exchanges, and they didn't sound that good because both of them are color commentators. Neither one of them are play-by-play guys. And so, like,
1: Is it like the Mannings?
0: Well, but no, kind of, but like, it's like, exactly. You know, the Mannings are both guys that could give you color commentary because they played the game, but none of them are really seasoned play-by-play guys, like a Gene Deckerhoff.
1: That's an art.
0: Oh, it's a whole art form in itself to be able to keep the game moving along so that the person that's audibly listening to the radio can get as good of a visual picture of the way you're explaining the ball game. And true good play-by-play guys like Vince Scully and Bob, you know, these iconic play-by-play guys, it's an art form. It's a true art. You know, the Joe Bucks and, you know, the Frank Gifford and the, you know, just the Al Michaels and the Bob Costases and the Howard, although Howard Cosell was more of a color comic. He wasn't a play-by-play guy. So I was watching the dynamic between Rondé and Coach Gruden, and it seemed awkward. It didn't sound good. And so then I probably only got a chance to hear one or two series. So let me, since you watched the entire game, I was going to ask you, did it seem uncomfortable, like, and it didn't sound that good, or did it? Because I turned the volume down. I end up turning the volume down after like two series because my mom and I were talking, so I didn't get a chance to hear it. Did you listen to it all?
2: Yeah, I did.
0: What was your announcement? Did you come across the same in the two series that I heard? It sounded just kind of like it was two guys that do color commentary that don't know how to do play by play because the play by play was horrific.
2: Yes. It was two guys talking football that know football really well.
0: Right.
1: Right.
2: And it was like if you're watching it and you know football, you like it.
0: Or you're watching it because, you know, they didn't give any visuals. Like you never heard Rondé or Gruden in the two series that I heard. You know, Bickerfield under center. Bickerfield takes a snap. Fake hands off to the running back, rolling around right side, looking for his tight end across the middle. Boom, throws it. Incomplete on Baker Mayfield. Second down and 10. I didn't hear that.
1: Were they, though. We're used to that.
0: Were they trying to do that? Now, of the two, who tried to do that?
2: Both of them kind of tried to do it, almost like they were auditioning for a job. Which, I mean, John Gruden should replace Tony Romo on CBS.
1: I agree.
0: No. So now here's the thing. I'm not saying anything bad about Coach Gruden. What I'm saying is, I think he would be an unbelievable color guy, like he did on Monday Night Football.
1: Yeah, he was unbelievable.
0: Yeah, he was unbelievable. One of the best, probably top three or four knowledgeable, you know, over the years of Monday Night Football, where they had, you know, Dan Dierdorf, and then for years, they had what it was. I think the original was Howard Cosell, Frank Gifford. Who was the famous quarterback from Don Meredith, the famous quarterback from Dallas? Remember Don Meredith?
2: Yes.
0: So they had Howard Cosell, Don Meredith, and Frank Gifford. I think that was the original. They are. They're potted up. That was the original lineup, I think. And then over the years, they've had different color people, colored commentary people in there, and they've had color. They had O.J. Simpson in there. Yeah, it'd be interesting to get a list of all the former players that were color commentators on Monday Night Football. Remember the disaster?
2: Boomer Esiason?
0: Did
1: Madden do it ever?
0: I don't think Madden ever did Monday Night Football. Did he?
2: I'm looking it up. No, he did not.
1: But he was a great color commentator.
2: John Madden.
0: One of the best. One of the best. Yeah. Remember when they did the Booger McFarland, Booger in the Seat stuff?
2: Yeah.
0: That was stupid. I was absolutely stupid.
2: ABC, John Madden did 2002 to 2005, and then Boomer Esiason, Joe Theismann, Steve Young.
0: How many years did Steve Young do it for?
2: Steve Young looks like they just brought him in for playoffs and Super Bowl.
0: Oh, back in the day. I don't think he does it anymore, though, right?
2: No, he does not. And now it's obviously Joe Buck, Troy Aikman, Lisa Salters. Yeah, so they've tried multiple people. Frank Gifford, Don Meredith.
1: Troy Aikman's royalty, though.
0: Yeah, I mean,
1: He's football royalty.
0: Yeah, I would agree. I would probably agree. I mean, I'm trying to think of the Mount Rushmore of Monday Night Football color commentators. I'd probably say, and don't forget they had OJ in there too, Lummy. They had OJ in there for a few years.
1: They even had Dennis Miller, who sucked.
0: He was horrible. Yeah. They tried to put some kind of like cynical comedic spin on it.
1: But he was making jokes to PhDs, not people that watch Monday Night Football.
0: Right. I mean, exactly. He was making jokes that Dan understood.
1: Barely.
0: And so me and Lummy, the average knuckle-dragging Monday Night Football fan, it goes completely over our head.
1: Right.
0: But the lawyers and the doctors and some of the smart people, they understood it. But how many of those people are watching Monday Night Football?
1: No, they got yobs in the morning. Yeah. Lummy, why were you had so much disdain for the game? You're like, I don't want to deal with it.
2: I don't want to deal with the weather, the Bucks, the stadium, anything.
1: Boy, you sound jaded.
0: Oh, he hates the.
1: You are bitter.
2: Off. I sent you the color commentators for Monday Night Football. I hate the Bucks. I hate the Glazers.
0: So, Lummy, when we return, we'll go through the Monday Night Football all time greatest list, all right?
2: Perfect.
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0: August 24, 2026, the Bubba the Love Sponge Show. And to burn up a couple of open-end topics that we got, one of which being when we went into words, we were talking about the all-time Monday Night Football. And let me, I can't even play it because I'll get like a, I get a cop. That's all I can play. And that might even be too much. You think that's a little, I mean, let me, like, you think, usually we don't get caught if I don't go to the second bar. But... Now, if I, that next note usually gets us. Well, I guess we're going to find out, aren't we? Because, yes. I mean, like, that should slide. I'm afraid to take it any further.
1: I wouldn't.
0: Yeah. So the all-time greatest Monday Night Football, we have a list, and I figured we could probably, amongst all of us, kind of come up with what we think is the all-time greatest list between play-by-play announcers, color commentators, and then sideline reporters.
1: What's weird about this, Bubba, is it stops at 2005.
0: And, oh, well, that's they didn't, because I think that's when they lost.
2: ABC, yeah.
0: That's when ABC lost Monday Night Football.
1: Okay, I understand.
0: Right?
1: Okay.
0: Yes. Where did it go in from there? So if I needed to go see that, what?
2: Scroll down. It should be ESPN.
0: Okay, so is that where ESPN?
2: Yeah, picked it up. See, 2020.
1: Okay, oh,
2: yeah.
1: Now I see.
0: So they had Joe Buck, Troy Aikman. Yeah, you know, that has to be in...
1: Gruden had a long run, 8 years.
0: Yeah.
1: Not a lot of people had 8 years.
0: No.
1: You go back to the other ones, even if you want the old skies.
0: No. No, none of them.
1: Cosell had 13 years.
0: Yeah. So we're going to break it up in two different sections, the ABC portion and the ESPN portion. You know what I'm saying? Like, I think that makes it easier because the ESPN, as much as you think they wouldn't, they got some, you know, like the current number one Monday Night Football lineup that they currently have as of today, I think might be the all-time greatest. And that's with Joe Buck, Troy Aikman, and then who's their sideline reporter? The girl from Brandon, Aaron Andrews, yeah. And her dad was a longtime Channel 13 8 guy, wasn't he? Was he always Channel 8?
2: Yeah, no, but actually now it's Lisa Salters.
0: Yeah, and I'm not familiar with her work.
2: She's the African-American woman.
0: Again, I'm not familiar with it. I haven't watched enough. So on the all-time greatest Monday Night Football deals, ABC, if we're thinking one or two, I think you got to, you know, with your play-by-play, you got Keith Jackson, Frank Gifford, Al Michaels, Gary Bender, who I never even, and Mike Patrick. The bottom two you can just throw right away.
1: Mm-hmm.
0: And that's a pretty strong... To have to pick one, Keith Jackson, Frank Gifford, or Al Michaels, that's pretty tough.
2: We got to remember Gary, but 87, I believe, was a strike year, so they just threw
0: I'm not even worried. Like I told you, I dropped off the bottom two.
1: Yeah, but
0: like
1: Bubba, you were right. The Frank Gifford, Howard Cosell, Don Meredith trio was like a 13-year franchise, 14-year franchise. Yeah. So that is the ultimate.
0: Yeah.
1: And then right behind him, you got to put Gruden.
0: Well, yeah. No,
1: so, I mean, you got maybe throw in the Al Michaels and then Gruden.
0: No, but see, Gruden isn't in this category.
1: I understand, but, even,
0: so if you look at the color world, just the color world, mm-hmm. yeah, arguably.
1: Cosell Meredith.
0: Well, Coach Gruden's in that conversation of top three.
1: Yep.
0: Definitely, even by conservative standards, he's number three.
1: Yep. I mean, Howard Cosell, Don Meredith, and then Gruden.
0: Yeah.
1: Which I'm surprised, but it's objectively true.
0: I mean, you know, so, yeah, Coach Gruden. So let me, I mean, is Gruden getting back in the television game? I hope so. What a turn. And Dan, do you think that the NFL is kind of, let me ask you a question. Do you think the NFL is kind of maybe endorsing it too with regards to Gruden's return back to, you know, back to television and, you know, part of, I mean, there was a time where he was completely like he couldn't walk into an NFL stadium.
2: Yeah.
0: When, I mean,

0: it's going to, like, it's going to trial.
1: Ding, right.
0: Right, so we got to either step up and come up with some type of Colin Kaepernick-type settlement, and, you know, Dan, maybe some of that is, you know, promoting various networks. Listen, his skill set alone should get him any color commentary job in the world.
1: Oh yes, and the only reason he wasn't still doing Monday Night Football
0: because of this legal thing.
1: No, because he started coaching.
0: Well, yeah, but you know, he got forced out of coaching. But like, what I'm saying, Dan, is like if he would, let's say he was able to finish his tenure with the Raiders, he would then get back into color commentary.
1: Oh, yeah.
0: That would be his natural progression.
1: Right.
0: Because he's done it. It's easy money, and they'll pay a lot for it because he's so good and got such a great mind and comes across like the average. He's kind of like a more knowledgeable John Madden, meaning he's kind of the new working class man's John Madden. You know what I'm saying? Like,
1: yep.
0: He's no nonsense. Coach Gruden says it like it is. It's old school smash mouth football. And so, you know, what I'm saying is like maybe part of the agreement is inching him back into the TV world, because when the NFL thought they were on the right side of this legal case, they buried the guy. Mm-hmm. I mean, remember the Bucks took him out of the Ring of Honor?
2: Yeah.
0: I mean, they made
1: They pulled him out of the statue. Didn't they, like, take him out of the statue?
0: Yes, they cut him out of the...
1: Can you believe that? They're carving him out of a statue?
0: So when you walk into...
1: Jesus.
0: To tell everybody what we're talking about, when you walk into one Buck place where, I mean, the Buck headquarters are, where the practice facilities are, like, it's, you know, every NFL place has these state-of-the-art facilities now. And... in the lobby, it's really elaborate and what happened. The secretary's there. It's old school. And it's got this, like, this real life statue, and it's a depiction of when they won the Super Bowl in 2004. And it's a depiction of, like, everybody excited on the sidelines, and they made it a big real life, you know, like bronze like statue, and that's what you walked in. And within that scene, he was on, you know, one of the guys that had the clipboard.
1: And the guy in the front.
0: Yeah, it was obviously the coach Gruden. And then there was a couple players behind him. I think it might have been Sapp.
2: Also, Brooks. I have it actually as my background on my phone.
0: Yeah, so it's, you know, it's the big stars of the team and Coach Gruden. And everybody loved him, and they filled the stadium up with 68,000 people when the Bucks returned home, and it was just unbelievable. Then all of a sudden the NFL completely screws the guy on this big email caper, which was a big screw job, because the people that they were looking for, Gruden wasn't even part of the investigation. But because Coach Gruden and the general manager of the Washington Commanders at the time, what was the guy's name? He worked with them in Tampa. Was it?
2: Yeah, he was a GM.
1: Bruce Allen.
0: Yeah, Bruce Allen. He was Bruce Allen and Chucky go way back.
1: Mm-hmm.
0: Way back.
1: They were both at my wedding. You met them both together at my wedding.
0: I don't remember Bruce as much as I remember Chucky.
1: They were sitting next to each other.
0: He told me, I hear those little songs you play about us. And I go, yeah, coach. And he just went, like, kind of gave me that look. And then Jimmy Clevis goes, Bubba, we got to get out of here.
1: Got the shepherd's hook.
0: Coaches, yeah, I got that shepherd's hook bad. So anyway, so now he's one, and let's not forget, man, no network could go to the NFL. The NFL has final approval and said, hey, listen, we're going to bring, you know, I know that you guys just fired him from Oakland, and you just took his 10% ownership of the team, and it looks like you just cost the guy over $100 million because of some nonsense. And then Coach Gruden's like, okay, I'm going to sue you for collusion. And it starts running through the legal system. And the NFL wins a couple rulings. And they like do a complete no Chuck Gruden policy. Like, you couldn't hire Coach Gruden to serve concessions at Soldier Field.
1: Peanuts, pretzels.
0: Coach Gruden couldn't even work parking at an NFL stadium. Mm-hmm. He couldn't even be the schlep that you pay for parking. That's how bad guy they had him out. They had him completely blackballed, beyond blackballed. And then all of a sudden, he wins a couple rulings, and all the legal strategists are like, oh my God, you know, Coach Gruden has a real thing here. The NFL's flipping out. They never thought that this thing would see the light of day, and it looks like it's going to. And the power completely flipped.

0: And now they're saying the NFL has offered Gruden like a lot of money, and he's told them to basically pack sand. I have enough money in life to not have to need the money you took from me, and I'm going to expose what you did.
1: And collect even more
0: and
1: on the judgment.
0: And probably collect more. At least collect what I was getting while making you look stupid.
1: No, collect more than they're offering.
0: Yeah. Oh, yeah. Way more than you're offering. I'm going to win in court on the face of the legal.
1: On
0: the merits of the case. And then I'm going to get back into the NFL and be the hottest thing. Everybody's going to want me again because they kind of feel sorry for me for what you did. And talent-wise, I'm one of the best color commentators ever to be in the game. So, F you. So now they're like, please, hire Coach Gruden. Maybe that'll make him less mad at us. Maybe he'll finally take our settlement offer. I heard the settlement offer was like $50 or $60 million. And he told him no. What kind of swagger is that, Dan, when they're offering you $60 mil?
1: Yes.
0: $60 mil. And, you know, but you're still like, nah, I'm good. I mean, you got to think he's has anybody picked him up for the year?
2: No.
0: So he just did the Bucks.
2: He kind of goes around, yeah. He goes around helping out coaching.
0: Man, I wish somebody would pick him up. You know, with CBS now, with Romo maybe being gone. Man, if you're not CBS, screw JJ Watt. Don't you throw Gruden right in there at $6 million, $10 million a year?
1: I'd give him $10 million
0: a year. I mean, absolutely.
1: It's worth every penny.
0: Yeah, I mean, they're paying Aikman and Brady like $25, $35 million. I really prefer Coach Gruden over either one of those guys.
1: They're nice and all, but they're not Gruden.
0: I mean, Aikman's pretty damn good.
1: Aikman is royalty. He's got his chops. Yeah. He's been doing it for 15 years.
0: But Coach Gruden is just as good.
1: Yeah,
0: so if CBS can't have Troy Aikman and John Gruden's available, why do you not snatch that guy up?
1: What did they pay Romo?
0: $17 million.
1: Oh, then Gruden should get at least 15.
0: Well, at least 10.
1: Yeah.
0: And you know, he'd take that all day, right? You're not doing nothing now. And you're getting $10 million to be back on TV and be. I mean, listen, being back on TV comes with an unbelievable value too for your brand, mm-hmm. right?
1: Yes,
0: it makes all of his socials go up,
1: right?
0: I mean, it's just
1: constant relevance.
0: Yeah, absolutely.
1: And you're undefeated,
0: right? And you're fixing the NFL sucking your D, trying to get you to sign a side deal for $60 million, and you're like, no, uh-uh.
1: I want my 85 that I didn't make.
0: I want my 150, and you guys say that, you know, it's your fault and the whole nine yards with an apology letter and everything. And I wouldn't be surprised. I mean, because now the Raiders, you know, Brady stepped in, it probably as to what Gruden's, you know, share was. Now, did Brady have to buy himself in, or did the Raiders give him his ownership?
2: No, he had to buy it in.
0: He had to buy it in.
2: I feel like they probably gave him a little extra on the backside.
0: Yeah.
2: I sent you, which it's laughable, but this guy that used to work for ESPN, they call him a ESPN star. He was not happy about John Gruden being in the booth.
0: Did you send it to me?
2: Yes.
0: I thought I pulled it up here. Right here?
2: Yep.
0: Well, see, who's
1: he sticking up for?
2: Oh, you got to scroll down a little bit.
0: Oh, okay. Who's this guy?
2: Bomanice Jones.
1: Nobody.
0: So hold on.
2: They call me.
0: You're telling me that hold on. Let me hold on. Tell me. You're telling me that who?
2: Bomanice Stars. He has 533,000 followers.
1: Right. Oh wow! So, big shot.
0: Speaking of people who won't. Speaking of people who won't the accountability for their actions.
1: He's so smart, he can't spell.
0: Yeah, so I'm thinking, hold on, Bubba, I know that you're stupid and that you really chop up the English language, but you must be, you're messing this up. But I really wasn't messing it up, because as awkward as it sounded, I was reading it correctly.
1: Yeah.
0: I thought I was reading it incorrect. I was like, okay.
1: Dumbass.
0: Speaking of people who won't the accountability for their actions.
1: Okay, guys that can't write a sentence shouldn't be multimillionaires.
0: Except people seem to just want to let it go. I mean, I'm not but. Now, what?
2: He's saying that John Gruden's not held accountable for what he said and did, and he shouldn't be on TV.
0: Yeah, who's this guy? Like, you know, who's this jobber? Get the hell out of here.
2: Yeah, he was making a little bit of headlines, so.
0: Yeah, whatever. So I wanted to burn off a couple I only had two Facebook pages of potential stuff I might want to talk about, so I figured I could burn them up right now, and that way I'm, you know, let me, like, I don't have any Facebook. Yes. I can eliminate two Facebook openings, which Macho Man says that does wonders. And then the other one is, one of which I can burn. Not only can I burn the Facebook deal up, but I can actually, while I have Dan here, this is a Monday or Tuesday story because this is all about being a doctor. This is doctor stuff. And the headlines is Detroit area doctor sentenced to 45 years in prison for providing medically unnecessary chemotherapy to patients. So, Dan, on the surface, he was like a doctor and these people wouldn't have cancer. And then he would prescribe the very deadly, you know, I mean, chemotherapy, isn't the premise of chemotherapy where we go in and kill everything and then the healthy stuff will grow back?
1: The premise of chemotherapy, a lot of it is it attacks cells that replicate quickly because cancers grow fast. And so when you do chemotherapy, it kills all the cells that are replicating all the time. That's why there's so much collateral damage.
0: So they go in, and anything that's mutating quickly, they go and zap.
1: It kills, yeah. Including, but that's it. Hair follicles, things like that's why hair falls out.
0: But including, you know, healthy stuff too.
1: Yes.
0: So, you know,
1: there's a lot of collateral damage with chemo. It's not very precise.
0: How sinister and sick does a doctor have to be? Well, let's just let the story play.
3: A Michigan doctor sentenced, being called a monster. A day of reckoning for the doctor who diagnosed hundreds of patients with cancer when they did not have it. Outside the court, the tears and anger. He lied to so many patients, giving many of them extensive chemotherapy, which then made them sick.
0: I wonder if they have a number on how many people he may have killed.
3: So many of those families today coming face to face with the doctor as he was sentenced to 45 years behind bars. And you're about to hear what the doctor said to those families. ABC's Ron Claiborne leads us off.
4: Judgment day for the doctor who caused so much pain. Victims of Dr. Fareed Fata outside the courtroom where he was...
0: Well, there's strike one, Dr. Fareed Fata, not going to him. Just going to say...
1: Guilty?
0: Well, not guilty, but, you know, you're on my watch list.
1: Right.
0: Dr. Fareed Fata.
4: Sentence, hand in hand, then defiant.
5: 45 years for the lives that he took.
6: It just wasn't enough.
4: In court, the 50-year-old doctor breaking down, saying... I misused my talents, yes, and permitted this sin to enter me because of power and greed. But those words...
0: So, like, he admitted to doing it.
1: 550 patients, I said. Over.
0: Does that mean he could have... That's, I mean, he could have potentially killed, or at least a percentage of those,
1: those
0: right?
1: Those are the ones he falsely treated. I don't know what percentage of them he died.
0: Oh, so 550 were determined not to have cancer.
1: That's huge.
0: Oh, my God.
1: So no, this guy did 45 years, and then and everyone's just outraged. Outrage that this guy affected the lives of 550 people. And yet, I don't see the same kind of outrage universally, because everyone is mad about this story, right? Red, blue, purple, everyone can get behind this.
0: White,
1: like, this guy,
0: black,
1: fraud,
0: male, female.
1: Right, doesn't matter. This guy screwed over 550 families.
0: Yeah.
1: Without a question.
0: He's a killer.
1: He goes to jail for 45 years.
0: Yeah.
1: Case closed.
0: Shame him.
1: Right.
0: He's an asshole.
1: Right.
0: Hope he burns, hope somebody
1: right.
0: shanks him in prison.
1: Right.
0: Right.
1: Fauci did this 1,000-fold. And there's still a lot of people defending him, worshiping him, putting him out to be a hero, when in fact, the entire country should grab... You would think the entire country would be indignant that we suffered economically, physically, mentally, because of that asshole.
0: Fauci. That a guy like this on, like, as compared to Fauci scale, this is like a small, you know, little, this is a drop of water in the ocean compared to what Fauci did, the levels of potential people he might have killed.
1: Literally, right? 10,000 times greater.
0: I mean, would it be in the millions?
1: Yes.
0: I mean, how
1: a million people in America died, let alone all the people that got sick, let alone all the people with long COVID, let alone the tens of thousands of people that lost their businesses. I mean, it's ridiculous. And then you expand that worldwide.
0: Alexa, how many people died from COVID?
7: According to the World Health Organization, as of August 23, 2026, there are 772 million cases of COVID-19 worldwide. There have been 6,990,000 deaths.
0: 6 million.
7: The country's most...
1: So 7 million deaths.
0: 7 million people. So now hold on. And I'm not... Didn't Hitler... Like, he's the worst man ever to live, and the amount of people he killed was 6 million?
1: Yep.
0: Okay? And he's the worst asshole ever to live, and I would, listen,
1: unless you talk about the Bolsheviks that killed like 10 to 20, no, but
0: like in our modern day life and history, you know, where you know, within, somebody could still be alive that had to either suffer through that, or at least we all remember it and know it, and it was one of the most tragic things in our life, what Hitler did, but Fauci looks like he may have killed 7 million?
1: Ultimately, yes. With his virus, did he develop that virus when it was still American, and then he nurtured that virus when he paid for the Wuhan clinic to continue to research it. And isn't it interesting? There's only 4 COVID research facilities in the world. One of the other four was in South Africa, where all the Omicron variants mysteriously showed up.
0: Yeah, Dan, Omicron. Yeah, hold on.
4: For Cheryl Blades.
8: I could hear him talking to my mother because I went to every appointment.
0: So this guy's going to prison for 45 years for killing 550, but
1: hurting 550. Yeah. He didn't kill all of them.
0: Yeah, that's what I'm saying. Like he 550 that administered chemo that didn't need it, but not all of those died. Not like I'm trying to, you know, paint a good picture. This guy's an asshole. I think they should put him to. I think they should kill him.
1: But he should absolutely be in prison.
0: Yeah, for the rest of his life. Which he's 50 now. He's getting 45, so he's done.
2: He's 60 now.
0: He's 60.
2: Yeah,
0: he's done. Unless they got some kind of parole provision. But if I was the judge, I'd be like 45 years with no chance of parole.
2: His possible earliest release is 2050.
0: Yeah, he's done. I mean, he's done. You got 25 years. He's done. What are you going to get out when you're 90-some? Please.
8: So I could hear him talking to her and promising her to save her.
4: In all, Fata pleaded guilty to intentionally misdiagnosing more than 550 patients, often prescribing treatment for cancer that they did not have. He earned more than $17 million as a result.
0: So, Dan, would he have, like, a contract with the people that make the chemotherapy juice? So, you know, like, that end of the day that their insurance is paying for?
1: Oh, yeah, he gets to bill all that stuff. Yeah, it's very lucrative to have, you know, your coffers full.
0: Yeah, but I'm saying, so it's the $17 million that he made was probably kickbacks from all of these, you know, chemotherapy manufacturers, correct? I mean, that was
1: fees. He would bill them and he would get paid.
0: Right.
8: Dr. Fata pounced on every opportunity to use a patient's body as a profit center.
0: There you go.
1: Right.
4: One of the patients, 53-year-old Monica Flagg.
9: Stressful. It was extremely emotional.
4: In
3: today, a Michigan doctor sent it.
0: All right. And then, they've determined now, I mean, a little late, and I think if this comes from the no-duh deal, but they're saying had Princess Diana actually buckled up, that she would have made it. One of the reasons why, and now I guess that there's this, either this documentary guy or maybe this television station, or somebody has now done like a really, really, really complete reenactment of the entire crash using, like, you know, the same car that has all these sensors on it and positioning the dummy bodies in the vehicle. Because none of them, I guess they were trying to get away from the paparazzis that they didn't, as they were speeding away, they didn't have time to put their seatbelts on. Which I understand. I really do, man. If me and Dan were like jumping in the Cybertruck and the bad guys were coming after us, I can see where it may take a while for us to buckle up as we're trying to get away from the very volatile scene, right?
1: Oh, definitely. Yeah. Especially making turns. You can't buckle up as you're turning and hitting the brakes. As you hit the brakes, the seatbelt stops working.
0: Right.
1: You can't even advance it.
0: So, I mean, now they're saying if Princess Diana would have had her seatbelt on, she would have lived.
1: Jesus, is it a PSA?
10: Fox Tonight.
0: No, it's not a PSA. Dan, it's a big, like, it's not a Fox Tonight. Yeah, it's like a big whodunit. It's like a big whodunit. When, you know, you can describe the whole incident in 20 seconds by saying, all right, so they leave the hotel and they're swarmed with paparazzis. And she's trying to kind of keep it a secret that she's dating this Dodi Fayed guy because she doesn't want necessarily the world knowing. So they're kind of undercover K5 at this point. And next thing you know, they were supposed to be going out the back of some hotel or something. And nobody was supposed to be there, but some paparazzi caught word of it. And there are a bunch of paparazzis and they go out of the hotel and all these paparazzi. They start running to their car and they pull up, they jump in the back of their car trying to eliminate all these paparazzi shots, and the paparazzi are literally like chasing them, and the getaway driver hits a big pillar going into a bridge in a tunnel. Going inside of a tunnel, he loses control of the car and hits one of these big pilings, you know, that tunnels are held up by, and none of them had their seatbelt on and they all died. They all smashed into
1: The driver died too?
0: Yep.
1: Everyone died?
0: I think one made it.
1: The driver had a seatbelt on?
0: Oh, here we go.
10: Fox Tonight.
0: So Fox made it. They've made it a big whodunit. Like a big, hey, Fox Tonight. If Princess Diana would have had her seatbelt on, she'd still be here today. Yeah. Yeah, better wear your seatbelt, even when bad guys are chasing you. Yeah, we're going to break this thing down 15 different ways a Sunday on stuff that I just explained to you in 37 seconds.
1: I'm surprised the princess and the girl that just Meghan Markle. I'm surprised that was a car accident.
0: They should have done. You know what Americans and Brits want to see? We want to see the Princess Diana reenactment with Meghan Markle and no seatbelt.
1: Right.
0: We want to see the exact replication with frinkle freckled Meghan Markle, the little, what'd you call her, she's
1: Prince Harry?
0: Yeah, whatever the hell she was. She's got, I think the prince is so pee-whipped, right? I think most men would never be like, no, listen, bitch, we're not leaving the country where I'm a prince and I get full-blown anything I want living in a big-ass castle with 24 hours, 7 days a week security. Anywhere I want to go, I'm royalty. Yeah, I want to leave that. And don't forget, I think if you're a prince or something like that, you make like $250,000 a year to do your princely like duties and go like to a couple children's hospital and sign your autograph and talk about you miss your mom and all this kind of deal. They're not doing much. And yeah, I want to leave that and go live in L.A. and try to scrape together a Netflix documentary and scrape together something else, hoping that the American public will think that I'm as cool as I am here over there, and we don't really care, quite frankly.
1: Well, they ran out of juice here.
0: Yeah.
1: And they got kicked out of Canada. They got kicked out of America. They're not welcomed anywhere. So, hey, let's go back, you know, with your tail between your legs as a prodigal son, come back home and beg for,
0: But that Meghan Markle vagina has Prince, William, now, I guess didn't the prince leave them a small window, where they could have come back if he had apologized and read some kind of statement or something like that?
2: Yes.
0: And I think he said no because Meghan Markle said no. So now they can't even come back to England.
2: That vagina is great, I guess.
0: Man, it is some disruptive vagina. Let me tell you that right now.
10: Fox Tonight. The shocking death of Princess Diana has...
0: Yeah, had she had her sweet butt on, she would have made it. Yeah, it's pretty much that simple. We've used Meghan Markle to reenact this scene. Unfortunately, Meghan made it because she was wearing her seatbelt. Yeah.
1: One of the bodyguards apparently survived.
0: Yeah, one of the bodyguards did.
10: Questions.
0: I think the bodyguard that was in the back seat with her in the back seat with her. So I think it was Dodi Fayed might have been in the passenger, the front passenger seat. Then there was probably one would be able to say that Princess Diana's getaway driver wasn't a very good driver.
1: No.
0: Right?
1: Horrible.
0: I mean, yeah. So then there was the horrible driver that I think it was either her or the bodyguard, and then they were both in the back seat.
1: Roof on the car?
0: I think the roof got smashed. I think it smashed it right on in. Here we go. Is that the car, Lummy?
1: Yeah, this is the reenactment.
11: He loses all control.
10: But was this all an accident or something more?
12: I think Princess Diana was murdered.
0: Oh, that's right. Was it really an accident or was it a hit on Princess Diana?
1: Wow, that's a brutal picture.
0: Yeah.
10: Celebrity crime scene, Princess Diana, tonight at 8, 7 Central on Fox.
0: Yeah, and was it a crime scene where they wanted to have her killed? Yeah.
2: Well, they said the international arms dealers were trying to kill her.
0: Mm, that's right. She was dealing in stolen arms.
2: No, she was going out trying to ban landmines.
0: Oh yeah, she was that big landmine sweeper deal where people get their faces and their arms blown off in war. And she was trying to make landmines illegal with NATO and all that kind of deal. Yep. So that country, and there was a lot of countries that, I mean, not that I would care if I was, but there's a lot of countries like, listen, bitch, we got $500 million in landmine surplus that we plan on maybe someday being able to use it for in war. Just because you get a hair up your ass, you're gonna take, no, get the hell out of here. So you got to think that big weapon, you know, the big weapons lot, right? I mean, they have a huge lobby, right? The military industry complex.
2: Yeah, so I mean, you're fighting dollar business. Yeah, obviously, at that time.
0: Yeah, you think that those bomb manufacturers didn't want necessarily? You know what? I might believe the thing now. You know what? Well, I mean, the military industry complex's lobby probably said, listen, we got to get this bitch stop yapping up about getting rid of mines. She's costing us $1 billion. She's got to go.
1: Oh, definitely.
0: I mean, right? Stranger things have happened, have they not?
1: Yeah, definitely. And you know how money just slips into everything?
0: Yeah.
1: You know what I mean? It's just money. Follow the money every time. It's always money.
0: Almost anything in life that's a big whodunit is you can stop and just say, follow the money trail on this. And then it kind of figures itself out, right?
1: Mm-hmm.
0: So,
1: but God forbid when the money trail takes you to a place that you're not allowed to question, and then all of a sudden the whole concept gets shut down, then you're labeled something.
0: Yeah, you're a racist.
1: Racist.
0: You're a racist. Or a misogynist.
1: Or somethingist.
0: Or a mother effer.
1: Bigoted. Something.
0: Or you know what? You're subjected to getting canceled.
1: Mm-hmm.
0: Idiot.
1: It's amazing that as soon as you get close to the truth, you either get canceled or killed.
0: Yeah.
1: It seems that way. I'm not going to go into it.
0: Yeah, I'm not even going into it.
1: I don't want to get canceled or killed today. I'm starting off the day in a good mood.
0: When I return, so
1: Dan gets sideswiped by you.
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0: Damn it.
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0: It's a sign. The end times are here. Ultra-powerful hurricanes, tsunamis, massive earthquakes, and Bubba, the love sponge.
1: Sorry.
2: Don't forget, I'll be gone Wednesday, Thursday. Brian the Babyface Matroni in with Gene. We won't resume. Is Gene smarter than a third grader until I get back?
3: Wait. Lucas, you could do a show without you?
2: What's that?
3: You could do a show without you?
4: Oh, yeah, Babyface is hosting.
3: Yeah, you letting Babyface host?
2: Yeah. You didn't know that?
3: No.
2: It's been something we've been discussing for quite a while.
3: Yeah, wow. Wow.
2: Yeah, Babyface is Wednesday, Thursday.
3: Who's going to host Friday?
2: Nobody. We're getting the day. Everybody gets the day off on Friday.
3: Oh,
2: so
3: I see.
2: Next time, would you want me to include you into the hosting deal?
3: And here's Hell yeah, dude.
2: Okay, well, hold on.
3: Jesus.
2: All you had to do was, one, tell me. And secondly, because you are a doctor and a lawyer, I'm assuming that would...
3: You give me a week notice, I'm clear to attend.
2: Okay, all right.
3: Jesus.
2: So I need a week.
3: I can't believe you.
2: What if you had a month notice? I had a month
3: notice. Hell yeah.
2: Okay. All right.
3: I can't believe that.
2: Would you stop it? Jesus. You're trying to make me feel bad now. it just organically happened. I didn't even really think about it. Don't give me a hard time. Give Lummy a hard time. He's the executive producer.
3: Jesus, Lummy. I thought
2: that's
3: you liked
2: the,
3: me.
2: That's the guy you need to be mad at. That he's the one.
4: When we came up with this decision, Dr. Dan, you weren't going to Newark with 21-year-olds. You were you were still in your headspace.
2: That means he had more time. So that doesn't really work out for us, Lummy. You're so stupid.
4: No, but his headspace was not there.
2: Hold on.
4: You kidding me?
2: Dan being the host of a big-time program, headspace never leaves. He always rolls around with that swagger, please. So just next time, Dan, would you accept that it just completely slipped my mind? And moving forward, we will make those necessary changes in who hosts what.
3: Okay.
2: Okay, so I kind of just messed up, I guess. Sorry.
3: Sorry.
2: Don't be mad at me.
3: A little mad.
2: I can tell.
3: I am.
2: I'm
3: butthurt, man. Yeah, ass hurts.
2: Okay, well, would you let it go? Because it's going to be
3: hard,
2: very
3: man. I can't sit down.
2: It's going to be very uncomfortable.
4: Well, look at the tattoos on Deshaun Watson. Those are really classy.
2: What's that?
3: Fove?
2: What? Fove? Fove?
3: Did you write that post?
2: What? I know that I'm the dumbest person of all of us, but what's it supposed to say?
3: He ran out of space for love, so he had to just 86 one of the letters.
2: Fove?
3: Yeah. Fove? Fove? Like ovaries?
2: Fove?
3: Because he's so into ovaries?
4: Godspeed.
2: Okay. Fove Godspeed, my friend. He's real upset that he got booed in Cleveland this weekend.
3: Well, he didn't get passed over.
2: Because he's on the last year of his, I think, was it $350 million guaranteed deal, and he somehow botched it up. It was a five-year deal, I think it was. And he's burned up this is his last year because, like, the first year he came in and then he blew out his Achilles and then he blew it out again. Like, Lummy, I think he's played, like, less than 25 snaps collectively for the Cleveland Browns. And this was one of the biggest trades. And did they give up two number ones?
4: I think they gave up two number ones
2: and then gave him his contract completely 100% guaranteed.
4: He's gonna clear $40 million this year.
2: Right now, is this the last year of his deal? I think
4: it is. Yeah, they can void.
2: Well, they got the last option. Yeah, so
4: that's 4 years.
2: Yeah, so this is his last year.
4: Yes.
2: And they've gotten zero in their investment. Meanwhile, they get what now looks to be a steal. You know what? It now kind of shows the league they messed up in their evaluation with Shador. Don't you agree? Like, he was with his skill set, and it looks like he should be the starter in Cleveland. You know, he's on arguably one of the worst teams, but he looks good. It certainly looks like they messed up their assessment that, you know, a guy with his skill set that should be a starter in the league is at least a third round or a sec. That guy's at least a third rounder. A guy that can start his second year in the league, that's a third round guy or better, right? Now, you certainly don't. You don't usually get that hidden gem in the fifth, where a guy goes, a quarterback drops clear to the fifth round, and in year two he is the starter.
3: Except for that San Francisco guy.
2: Oh yeah, yeah,
3: and
2: yeah.
3: Tom Brady.
2: Yeah, yeah, yeah. True, because Tom Brady went to the fifth, didn't he?
3: Seventh,
2: No, he was fifth. Tom Brady was fifth. So here's Deshaun Watson, the quarterback for the Browns, and he's upset that he got booed in Cleveland because everybody hates him. They all hate him. They know he's making $40 million this year. He made $40 million the last year. He made $40 million 2 years before that, and they gave him a $40 million signing bonus. So I think they're like $200 million into this guy right now.
4: Yes. Yeah, about that.
1: Man, I didn't have no reaction. I think the biggest thing is... I think you guys.
2: By the way, he's messing with his like probably $5 million diamond earring studs. He's messing with those.
3: Yeah, this is the NFL in 2026.
2: Yep.
3: I mean,
2: it is.
3: These guys 40 years ago, 30 years ago, seeing this douchebag up here with his $80,000 watch, his $40,000 bracelet, playing with his earring during an interview, being ass hurt because the crowd booed him because he's been the biggest.
2: Yeah.
3: Detriment to the team.
2: So he's probably
3: God forbid.
2: He's got probably well over a couple $1 million in jewelry, right?
3: He's got a lot.
2: And so while you're messing around with your couple $1 million of jewelry, talking about how you don't really care that they booed you in Cleveland.
1: No, too. And I think the whole world knows it has nothing to do about the performance. It's a little bit personal than that. So I think that's it's a disrespectful thing. I mean, I'm going to keep whatever I feel with me and my family internally on how I feel about that. Just move on.
5: But don't you think...
2: Now, look, but you can tell that he, like, if you look at his body language and his face, he's saying the words he's supposed to say, but he looks like he's full, like he's straight thug mad. Does he not?
4: Yeah.
5: Deshaun, that winning and playing better would... eliminate some of that booing?
1: Last time I played on this field, I tore my Achilles. And that same fan base, they cheered when I got hurt. So does that have to do with...
2: I think you kind of ate your own logic there, bro.
1: Does that have to do with anything about performance?
2: Now, were they cheering you because they were sad that you just blew out your Achilles, or were they cheering you because they're like, yeah, you piece of shiz, we don't have to have you try to start, we can actually put somebody in the quarterback that wants to be here and is better than you, I think, what's Shador cost him, like $600,000 a year? Literally Shador's contract I think was for like 3 years for like $3.5 million.
4: But I think when they were cheering, they had Johnny, no name, backing him up.
3: But also, don't they cheer everybody when they're getting carried off the field? As they're like, just like cheering the guy when he stands up, they cheer. And when the guy gets rolled off into the ambulance, they still cheer. They cheer. Like, they cheer for you. They're cheering for you, not for your injury.
2: Well, they also even cheer the visiting team. Like if a guy's laying there and he's all laid out and they're really, really concerned, they bring out the backboard and they strap the guy on and they still leave. They take a face mask off of his helmet. Like, it could
3: they
2: be
3: still
2: bad.
3: Cheer.
2: Yeah,
3: they still cheer.
2: And so even like if a Green Bay Packer would go down at one buck place and it looks really, really serious, and they bring out the wagon, they bring out the backboard, and all the teams are taking a knee, and they're really concerned, and then they go up to the guy, and even the Bucks would go up to the Green Bay guy and be like, hey, man, we hope you're okay. But all one Buck place, they're like, yeah, like they're like, come on, buddy, we're pulling for you. Like, I hope you get better, my friend, right? Like, I hope we win the ball game, and I'm kind of glad you're out, but listen, I hope you're okay. Hope you're just out for this game, right?
3: Right.
2: Mm-hmm. But they're cheering you.
3: Or did he get cheered as he got hurt when he was down and flailing around like a fish out of water?
2: I don't know.
1: Hurt, especially for your own city. And they cheer.
5: Does any of that make you regret coming here?
1: No, I don't regret anything in my life.
2: I don't regret those 22 massage therapists that I each had to settle with at $2 or $3 million a copy because I was, sexualizing and practically raping these girls that were giving me happy ending massages. No, I don't regret any of that. No.
1: I think the Lord put me through situations for a reason. So I don't.
2: Do you know you got to bring Jesus into it?
3: Bubba, I just realized something. Look at that still shot you have right there. What do you notice about him?
2: About him?
3: Mm-hmm. I'll give you a hint. Paris Hilton.
2: I don't know.
3: Look at his cockeyed left eye. They ain't looking the same direction as his right eye.
2: Okay, so he's got a wandering eye, Dan.
3: Yeah, but how can a quarterback have a wandering eye if he's any good?
2: You know, you make a great point.
3: Lummy.
4: How did Vinny Testaverde do it when he was colorblind?
3: Well, yeah, he sucked.
2: Yeah, I mean, Vinny
3: he threw to the wrong team every time.
4: Jameis Winston needed LASIK. I mean, come
3: I know, he sucked.
2: Again, it goes back to how good were they?
3: Well, who's he looking at? Is he looking at me? Or is he looking at the reporter to the left?
2: Is he looking at the tight end or is he looking at the running back?
3: Look at that. Those eyes are two different directions. He looks like the Geico.
2: Deshaun, were you looking at the check down guy or were you looking at the guy running a fly pattern down the, because your eyes aren't tracking, my friend.
3: What the hell, man? He's looking at all kinds of different things at the same time. Look at that. His eyes completely different.
2: Right, easy there, buddy.
1: But, you know, I had different thoughts on how it was going to be, but, you know, it is what it is.
2: Get the hell out of here, you bum.
1: You know, sometimes, you know, the tables turn, and I'm patient enough because I'm a child of God to wait for that, that time.
2: Were you a child of God when you were getting all those hand jobs? Mm. Where was God at during that deal?
3: He's a goddamn gecko.
2: Now, I remember I found this chick about, not that it means that I'm better than you, but I found this chick about 4 or 5 years ago. I'm like, remember when I came on the air one day? I'm like, listen, I follow this girl that has Tourette's, and, you know, I think it's real. And Lummy, she has turned that. She had a huge following on all different social platforms. Then one of the networks, I don't know if it was TLC.
3: Yeah.
2: TLC then found her and made like a reality show kind of deal, living with Tourette's. And they followed her around on TV. And then she got to be pretty famous for having Tourette's. And then there was this big controversy. Does she do it? Is it real? Is it a real tick? Or is it just her, showing off? I think they determined that she genuinely has Tourette's, like it's legitimate. And she had this TLC show. She turned her internet following into a television show on TLC. And then the big season finale I think her name's Baden or Raiden or something like that. Bailey. I don't know what her name is, that the big season finale was her getting married. Now, she does have a boyfriend, and she's had a boyfriend for like 2 or 3 years, and she showed the whole documentation of her falling in love and what have you on her Instagram and her ex and things like that. Like, you could follow the journey of her getting a new boyfriend a couple years ago. So now it looks like TLC made their big season finale of them getting married, and this is her wedding.
3: Do you wear a tiara to your wedding? Is she a queen?
2: Yeah, she kind of is.
3: The queen of Tourette's?
2: She kind of, if you know anything about her, you follow her, she's kind of got the swag and kind of like the, I'm a princess, but she's like, she has these tics, and this is her wedding, and think about how hard it would be to sit there as her boyfriend and go through this knowing that she doesn't really mean it. She's just having, and Dan, one of the things that sets her off is like when she starts getting nervous, then it gets worse compared to like if she just sitting there quiet and she's calm, she won't tick that much. But the more nervous she gets, the more she ticks. This is her wedding.
4: But see, Bobby, I don't know if you've seen it recently, but even Liz said it, is that her ticks have totally gone away. And it seems like now she forces it.
2: Oh, really?
4: Yeah.
6: On behalf of everyone here.
7: Suck a d***.
6: Your day has finally arrived. And it is a privilege for myself and all of those others with us today. Those whom I have the privilege.
2: This bitch, you're getting married to this bitch, and she's giving you this business.
6: To gather with today. Welcome to an incredibly special occasion for an incredibly special couple. The winding road of life has led us to.
2: By the way, let me. One of her ticks is wind it up.
4: Yeah.
2: Wind it up, Boy Scout, or wind it up, Girl Scout. That's one of her little special. Like wind it up. Wind it up.
3: Her mom's lovely.
2: What's that?
3: Her mom's lovely.
2: Yeah.
6: Led us to this very moment. And it is that love that brings us together today.
2: Braylon.
6: On behalf of everyone here.
7: Suck a d***.
4: Can I talk to your dad? What threats is it?
2: Isn't it like almost a misfiring of the brain, Dan?
3: Yeah, it's electrical. It's electrical anomaly in the brain. It's got like a little seizure. Like, it's almost like a little seizure.
4: But why do they cuss? Like what brings?
2: Well, they don't necessarily cuss. They just pick up on stuff, and then like that they've said once or twice or heard once or twice, and then it becomes a tick, like they become obsessed with it. So they know that they're not supposed to say bad words in life, and then their brain becomes obsessive over doing things you're not supposed to, and you tick out. That's the way I kind of read it. Like, you know, Dan, there's ticks can come from anywhere. Like, what does wind it up mean? Like, you know.
3: Nothing. Like, but also, it's the eye flexing. It's the facial anomalies. It's the arms. It's all of it. The whole body shuts. It's literally like a little seizure.
2: Now, have you ever, I'm sure in your medical travels, you've encountered, have you encountered a lot of Tourette's?
3: Not a lot. There's not a lot of Tourette's coming for plastic surgery.
2: No.
3: Big boobs. Big boobs. Big boobs. Nipples.
2: Nose job. Big nose. Hat nose. Parrot nose. Eagle nose. Anybody that all the names that she's been called in life, you know, big beak, big nose, big schnoz.
3: Took it, Sam.
2: F you. F you, Dan. I want to F you, Dan. Because a lot of times, Lemmy, it's things that you're thinking that, you know, so this hot middle-aged chick. I want to F my doctor. Ah, I want your hog. Big penis. A lot of money. Ferrari.
4: Could you do that, Bubba? And Dan?
2: No.
3: What?
4: Could you bang a Tourette's chick?
2: No, I don't know, try. Try.
3: I think
2: it might be good until it's... It might be good until it's not. You know what I'm saying, Dan? It's like one of those things. It's good until it's not.
3: Well, I mean, I think there's a lot of other people that I'd probably rather waste my time with.
2: Yeah, like maybe a Kentucky cheerleader who had a baby and killed it. How about that?
3: I don't know about that.
2: Yeah, no, this is... It went down, and now she's finally facing trial. And she's a University of Kentucky, former University of Kentucky cheerleader for the University of Kentucky. And she had a baby and she hid it from everybody. And then I think she actually gave birth to it.
4: In her dorm room,
2: and
4: I
2: then
4: think.
2: killed the baby. You know, like, so.
8: I was under a lot of emotional stress and my baby came unexpectedly. And instead of helping him, I decided. And afterwards, I cleaned up and didn't tell him.
9: Okay. So tell me, when you say instead of helping him, you did what?
8: I ended his life.
9: How did you end his life, then?
8: I deprived him of oxygen.
2: Okay. She what?
4: Deprived him of oxygen.
2: Oh, hold on.
8: Of oxygen.
2: Oh, she put a bag over its head? Or choked it out? Maybe. Or maybe just put your hand over its mouth and... Dan, like with a little baby like that couldn't fight back, could you just put your hand over? I'm not trying to be in like this.
3: Yes, it's all it takes. And, you know, it's a shame she just wasn't living in New York because she'd be, you know, a hero.
8: I deprived him of oxygen.
9: Okay. All right. And
2: now, what's the difference between this and the Lindsey Clancy bitch? Nothing. They both took lives, but you don't see a group of people outside the courthouse, you know, supporting this chick.
3: Because she's got postpartum, you know, psychosis.
2: You could argue that, you know, that she didn't know. Baby popped out in her dorm room, and she freaked out. I think she's got as good an argument over, you know, possible PTSD, immediate PTSD, and why you do stupid stuff than the Lindsey Clancy bitch that had three kids, you know, and the youngest one that she killed was 8 months old.
3: Although, as a species, people that do this should be killed.
2: Yeah, absolutely.
3: There's no room for them in our genome.
2: No, I don't have a problem. I have no problem putting this bitch to death.
3: Right, they should all.
9: And did you tell me about this tampering with physical evidence? What did you do with the evidence that could have been collected?
8: I put the towels in a plastic bag.
9: Okay. And what about this concealing the birth?
8: I didn't tell anyone after.
9: Okay. All righty. So are you pleading guilty today of your own free will without any threats, pressures, or promises from anyone to get you to do so?
8: Yes, ma'am.
9: So did you actually...
2: Now, let me... What did she get? Oh, she only got 13 years in prison. That's it.
4: Well...
2: Former UK stunt cheerleader team... Lakin Snelling pleads guilty to after newborn found dead in her closet. She pled guilty Friday to first-degree manslaughter, abuse of a corpse, tampering with physical evidence, and concealing the birth of an infant. In the court, she admitted to depriving the newborn of oxygen and placing his body in a trash bag. She's they're recommending 13 years. That's it? I mean, 13 years?
4: If her lawyer or whatever would have told her to maybe... Could she say that she had postpartum depression?
2: Well, she needs to be singing that deal.
4: Dr. Dan?
3: It's an affirmative defense, but it doesn't defend what she did, and it would just maybe make the judge go a little bit more gently on her. It doesn't justify it.
2: When we return, Lemmy, I got to get into the fact that UCLA, like students from... These are people that are at least freshmen, in some instances more. They're UCLA enrolled college students, and they ask them these questions, sixth grade. These are sixth grade level questions that they're asking, you know, UCLA kids that are enrolled in the university. Was it University of California, Los Angeles?
10: Yes.
2: That's what UCLA is.
10: Yes.
2: So UCLA students taking, you know, asking questions of sixth graders, much like, you know, Gene is now down to third grade. I mean, he is down, but Gene being in third grade is probably not as bad as, you know, people that are students in college that can't.
3: At a prestigious college. Yeah, talking about UCLA.
2: Yeah, we're not talking about.
3: A premier college.
2: We're not talking about Indiana State, where they have to, if you are above 18, have a high school, if you have a high school diploma, no matter what your GPA is, Indiana State has to take you in order to get its state subsidies. So it has to take you. So you can just imagine, you know, a college like Dan went to, Duke, that has a very prestigious, you know, very much like there's a high percentage of people that enroll that don't get accepted. Probably what, 70%?
3: Probably 90%.
2: Yeah. So Indiana State has 100% if you apply. I had my SAT score. No, hold on. This isn't one side of it. This is combined. My SAT score. Dan, what was yours? Probably like 1480 or 1500, something like. By the way, a perfect SAT score is 1600. Like, did Nick get a perfect one?
3: When Nick did it, they double weighted the math, and so he got 800 on the math and a 750 on the verbal, and they called it a 2350.
2: Well, back when we were growing up, it was on a 1600 scale.
3: Right, it would be just 8 and 750, so it would have been a 1550.
2: So what was?
3: His just would have been a 1550.
2: So he got a 1550. Okay, yeah. By my standards, Dan, what did you get?
3: Like 1360. I got an 8 on the math.
2: I'm not kidding you. I'm not kidding you. This might be the first time I've ever said this, but I got an 890.
3: That's great, Bubba.
2: No, for both.
3: No, that's great. I understand this for both.
2: No, 890. That's not good.
3: Better
2: Dan.
3: Than the 400 you start with.
2: No. I'm just saying. Like 890 is bad when people are, you know, reminiscing over their our SAT scores. Yeah, when people are, you know, always saying, well, I got a 1495 on my SAT. Well, really? Well, I got a 1550. And then there'll be this real nerd guy be like, yeah, I got a 1600 perfect score. I didn't miss any of them. Like, wow, I got an 890 combined. And it like just put, might as well put a dunce hat in life.
3: That's not that bad.
2: Well, no, it just goes to show you that, it, you know, yes, it can test certain things as to how, you know, actually intellectual you are. But does that make you smart in life necessarily? Does that make you a scrapper? Does that make you,
3: yeah,
2: you know.
3: That's how guy like, man, I'm not smart. I'm street smart.
2: I am street smart.
4: You're making fun of Gene? That's what Gene says all the time.
2: Yeah, Gene is smart as hell in some capacities.
3: Yeah, and he could probably read the sentence that douchebag couldn't read, but.
2: Oh, and he could write it. He could write it, what she was saying.
3: Mm-hmm.
2: So when we returned, we got that. And then we got the WNBA, man. They are just some lost souls. Like, they are just. It's like almost, Dan talked about this earlier today. Are they trying to just do stupid stuff to get in the news so that they're the top of the sports news cycle? Because the stuff that they do to become newsworthy is just like complete unhinged, like stupid, woke. Like, you couldn't write it any worse than how they're executing their whole league. How their league is being ran and the things they allow the girls to do and say. It's like literally the expression, the inmates are running the asylum. There's no management. There's no commissioner. There's no downside of any doing anything stupid. Let's just be as weird and as woke and as unhinged as we possibly could be. You don't see any good WNBA scorer. Hey, this girl got a triple-double. She had 39 points and 14 rebounds and 11 assists. How about that? You know, not
3: the,
2: no,
3: yeah, the WNBA, Bubba, is acting like it's still 2023.
2: You know, the WNBA is like, you know, like the things that they're in the news for is, you know, African-American girl points out to white couple that their shirt triggers him and they have to leave her, which might be a him. And they're forced to leave and given options to cover their shirts up if they'd like to return. And then Sophie Cunningham, one of the stars of the league, she's like, hey, I think that, you know, men playing in our league would not be cool. Girls need to play against girls. Oh, now she's an asshole. That bitch doesn't know what she's talking about. Let's get in a big old, you know, let's get in a big media tongue lashing with her. And half the girls say that she's a racist and that she, you know, what is a woman? You cannot go to a WNBA game. I saw this footage on somewhere at X or something like that, and it was a guy outside of the Atlanta-Indiana Fever game, and she was just asking women that attended the WNBA game, which it seems like most of the women that attend the games are a little bit butchy. Like, you don't see a lot of hot chicks. You know, like, it's a bunch of butches, and they were simply asked. I'm sure you'll be able to find it for me.
3: It's like soft porn for lesbians?
2: No. I think maybe WNBA is like...
10: Look at those boobies bounce.
2: Really, really a lesbian thing. Like, they're really into it.
3: Hmm.
2: And so they ask all these women, some of which are just big fat grandmas and some southern bitches, hey, what is a woman? And these women who attend WNBA games, they're like so offended by it. They're like, get the hell out of here, creepo. Ask somebody else there, buddy. Leave me alone, you son of a bitch.
3: I'm a lesbian.
2: Like, it's like, what is so wrong with asking a woman the question, what is a woman? I mean, you are one. Why aren't you proud as to what you are? If somebody asked me, what's a man? I'd be like, man, a man is a man who's got, puts an honest day work in, got a big penis, you know, like drives a truck. That's a man. That's my opinion of a man.
3: Or you could just say a man is a person with an X and a Y chromosome.
2: Yeah, a man is an
3: pretty
2: X.
3: Simple.
2: Is an XY with a penis.
4: I think I said, I sent you something that might be what you were looking for.
3: Started off with a penis.
4: If not, there's multiple ones.
2: Is this the one right here? Oh, you know what? I'll go to Words. We'll find it, okay?
3: All right.
2: All right.
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0: The Lasker shirts sold out by noon on Friday. People flipping out. Getting a hold of me.
4: Hey, let me tell you something. I got like 35 people that got a hold of me on Facebook, and they want t-shirts, and they're out.
5: You so, what does the Lasker t-shirt look like?
0: I'll have to get one for you.
5: Did you show an example of one?
6: It looks like you know the NASCAR logo. It just says Lasker.
0: I got it right here. I have it right here. Hold on. Oh, Lummy. Which, by the way, we got.
5: Oh, that's cool.
0: The new beanie hat. We got the new gray hats and the new beanies. And then here was the Lasker shirt right here, Dan. Had the kind of a NASCAR-inspired, that's the NASCAR logo, but instead of saying NASCAR, it says Lasker.
5: Uh-huh.
0: And then how about that? And then on the back, a Bubba Army little small thing on the
5: That's beautiful on the, shirt. On the it's a cool shirt.
0: Yeah, and so
5: it's listen, a cool shirt.
0: So here's the deal. I'm going to order another, you know, I think I ordered 122 of them. I think I'm going to order another 122. And if we have, you know, 20, 30 just in inventory for people to impulsively buy, we'll have some. And if for everybody that the 40, 50, 60 people that are flipping out because they got shut out on them, well, I'll have them back soon. I'll have them back soon. Also, the watches get delivered today and tomorrow. Merch Crick's going to get as much out as she can before we have to go to Indiana. So there will be some people starting to get their watches later this week. And then next week... Well, as soon as we get back on Saturday night, on Sunday morning, she'll be out there filling the rest. They'll get shipped a week from today, which that probably puts them in your hands by Wednesday, Thursday. So in the next 2 weeks, everybody that order watches, you're going to be getting them, some sooner than others.
5: Are you going to wear one on camera?
0: Yeah, I probably will.
5: You should.
0: Yeah, probably will. So this is UCLA as we speak about Gene Lasker. He flunked fourth grade. This past Friday, and he's now been demoted to third because I don't want Babyface administering the test to him. It has to be, that's kind of our vibe, you know? Our deal. And I don't know if Babyface knows how to handle Gene quite as well as I do.
5: He's going to play us three questions with Gene?
0: Maybe he will. I don't know. Brian is planning some stuff, one of which I think is a taste test.
5: Yeah, taste goes with radio.
0: He goes. Stop! Would you two stop? Would you two stop though?
5: You too. Like, who are you talking to?
0: No, not. I don't plot him against you and you against him. You two have this internal struggle that I don't have anything to do with. You two take shots at each other all the time. Not you know, encouraged or amplified by me. I'm always trying to tell you guys to play nice. Let me, would you at least not agree to that? Like, I don't sit there and churn those two up to start taking shots.

0: go to New York City with hot 21-year-olds for the weekend. Like, I mean, come on, bro. Like, I mean, give us regular guys a chance.
1: All I know is that when he and I are standing next to each other naked, I win all day long.
0: Okay, Dan. I mean, making
1: so
0: like
1: that
0: a real,
1: can't change.
0: Like a real barbarian, huh?
1: Yep.
0: Like, we're taking it down to the jungle, right?
1: Yep. Damn right.
0: Barbarically nude, you look better than him.
1: Yep. I piss on him.
0: The ultimate test of being a man is to how much of a body specimen you are. And are you saying your body's far more of a Greek, a god like us than his?
1: I'm talking head to toe, bitch.
0: Okay, buddy.
1: I'm going to say it affectionately.
0: All right. I mean, here's the UCLA people. Like, this is embarrassing. If this doesn't just go to show you that we've taken our kids and we've pushed them along the educational system and you're no longer held by, like, if you're stupid and you don't absorb or have knowledge of things that you should know. It used to be that people, you would have to pay for that. They'd hold you back a grade or you'd have to try harder, and they never just passed you along based on, you know, you not putting an effort in and or being able to absorb knowledge. Like if you were in fifth grade and you just couldn't pass the tests needed to make it to sixth, and you know, remember those little tests we used to take and have to fill in the circles and like you flunked that and it just shows that you're stupid, they would hold you back. They'd be like, listen, I know all your friends are going on to sixth grade, but you didn't.
2: Jeb Bush, No Child Left Behind.
1: That's true.
0: Yeah, so now...
1: Thank the Bush.
0: Yeah, so now all through life, it's, okay, little Johnny, you don't know what, you know, the captain of District of Columbia. What is District of Columbia? Where is District of Columbia? And what does District of Columbia mean to our country?
2: Columbia?
0: Columbia is where, I think, maybe the cocaine comes from. And it's in a district. Uh-huh. Well, it's not much better. These are people that are enrolled at UCLA. So what used to be a very prestigious school that, oh, my God, guess what? I went to UCLA.
1: I looked up the people that went to UCLA 30 years ago.
0: Yeah. I mean, this is a very... To now, UCLA, through its wokeness and being in California and what have you, they're just going to... I think they're afraid to tell you no. I want to go into UCLA, but I'm dumb as hell. I don't even know sixth grade questions. But you know what? We can't tell you no because that makes you feel bad about yourself, doesn't it? Yeah. We can't hold you back because it embarrasses you, doesn't it? Yeah. I don't want to look embarrassed and feel embarrassed about being stupid. The rest of my other friends are up, you know, they've passed two grades ahead of me because I'm dumb as a rock. I mean, like, that's what they would do in our day and age, right? If you were dumb as a rock, they held you back. Maybe one. I've known people that got held back two times before.
2: Whoa.
0: Yeah, that's how stupid they were.
1: Wait a second. It's not just back in the day. There's a 16-year-old freshman at Jesuit.
0: What?
1: Who's like 6'2".
0: But yeah,
1: he's a freshman. He's 16. He's how does that happen?
0: Because he's stupid.
1: He's an athlete, though. I think he's going to be starting quarterback.
0: Yeah, but here's the deal. Dan, that's the best of both worlds. You can hold them back on grade because his high school eligibility can go clear to his 19th birthday.
1: Right.
0: And you can play high school athletics as long as you're not 20. You can.
1: Is that the cutoff now? Is that the official cutoff?
0: I think, actually.
1: But if he's 16, he'll be 19.
0: Yeah, but here's the deal. They want you on the long end of 19.
1: Wow.
0: And I think, Lumby, I think the actual rule is you have to be 19 just when school starts.
2: 19 in 6 months. And what's going to probably happen with that guy, even though it's ridiculous because how hard Jesuit is to get in, is that most likely a college will give him a scholarship and he'll leave after football season in fall and pre-enroll for college in the spring and play spring ball.
1: The same year as his senior year?
2: Yes.
1: That's great.
0: That's what they're doing now. That's the Iggy. And it doesn't matter how smart you are. Your intellect has nothing to do with them expediting you through the system and get you to be in college a semester earlier than you should be.
1: It's all about your arm and your legs.
0: It's all about if you're running a 4.25 40 and can huck the ball 80 yards. They don't even know what the state of Florida is.
2: My buddy...
0: I'm sorry, the capital of Florida.
2: My buddy was telling me about JPP, the guy that blew his
0: John
2: hand.
0: John Terfio.
2: Yeah. When he was at USF, he literally couldn't even write.
0: Yeah.
1: Like, that's when he had all 10 fingers?
0: Well, yeah.
2: That's when he had 10
0: Hold
2: fingers.
0: Hold on. So these are students at UCLA. And they're asking.

0: They're asking them to read, "The beneficiary tried to embellish the extortion scheme." That's what they want them to read. People think I'm stupid. Listen, Dan, this makes me feel real good about myself. I looks like I could go back to college and kill it.
1: You could today. Yeah, you'd be a stupid top of the line, man. So, cool all day.
0: I mean, I was stupid as a nail at Indiana State, flunked out after 2 years, just couldn't get it. I didn't really care about college. I didn't care about being smarter. Just wanted to be on the radio and get free pizzas and oil changes and have sex with groupie chicks.
1: But this guy represents $60,000 a year at UCLA. Yeah. So like, come on in, bro.
0: And again, if reading the sentence, the beneficiary tried to embellish the extortion scheme, if reading that sentence means you are smart or not smart at UCLA, bitch, I'm going to get my doctorate. Right, Dan?
1: Definitely, man. Dr. Clem.
0: I'm going to be Master Dr.
1: Professor.
0: Clem.
1: You're going to be a professor.
0: I mean, I smoked that sentence, buddy. I smoked it.
2: The beneficiary tried to ambush the extortion scheme.
3: What does that mean?
2: I can't say that.
0: Do you ever notice that all the kids that so far just two for two are like would be potentially DEI admissions? Like, you
1: they're not
0: see,
1: like white boys.
0: Like, no, they're like not like looks like Nick, dark hair, and white. One's a black guy and one's a Chinese guy or some type of knees.
2: Like English. Extortion scheme?
3: What does that mean?
2: I don't know. The university student procured an off-campus accommodation via the platform Unishack.
0: Okay.
1: All right.
0: That guy right there is the smartest guy in the entire campus.
2: Unishack does that?
0: Yeah. I mean, let me no better time for me to go back to college than when I can actually, you know, maybe
1: you should
0: pass.
1: Why not?
0: Because I tell you why not. I got other things to do. My life does not change. Now, answer my question. My life doesn't change whether I have a college degree or not.
1: I mean, kind of like comment on your statement.
0: What do you mean?
1: You said answer your question. You didn't ask a question.
0: Oh, I'm sorry, Dan. Thank you. That's how dumb I am. That in itself is how dumb I am. I could deliver that statement on radio. I could not deliver it anywhere else scheme of life.
1: What does that mean? That means, though, Bubba, I agree with you that a college degree wouldn't really make much of a difference in your life today.
0: No.
1: Not today. Just be learning for the sake of learning, maybe.
0: It would be just so that my last 15 years of life, I can say I have a college degree. And what does that equate to? Nothing in my head.
1: Except for at that point, though, Baba, then you could be management in a corporate radio or broadcasting structure.
0: No,
1: 40 years of experience and a degree.
0: No.
1: You can get a $500,000 job as a CEO or a CFO or COO of a major production company.
0: Dan,
1: that's what you're giving up.
0: No, because I'm blackballed from this industry. They're not gonna propel me if I can't even get on as your guy. If you're as the morning guy on your show, on your station, do you think they're gonna let me run the station? do you understand what I'm saying?
1: Deshaun Watson is going to be commissioner of the NFL.
0: No, he's going to be the general manager of the Browns. They'll be like, you know, Deshaun Watson said, "Hey, I just want to let you know that they don't want me as a quarterback here, but I'll tell you what I'm going to do. I'm going to be the general manager of the whole goddamn thing. I'm going to make all the decisions on who we draft and who we keep, and I'm going to run basically be the highest entity in this entire deal.
1: Masseuses for everyone.
0: No, I'm like the Deshaun Watson, but I'm like, listen, buddy, you did some bad stuff. You're out of here forever. Like, you're done.
4: Can he take the bar? Can he take the bar?
0: No,
1: he can in California. He can't in Florida without going to law school first. It depends on the state.
0: I don't want to, Lummy. That seems like a lot of time.
4: No, you don't even study. You just take it.
0: No, I don't even want to.
4: What if you pass? You can look at Dr. Dan.
0: Lummy, I don't even want to take it.
1: Oh. It's 2 days.
0: Yeah. You think I got 2 days to worry? I can't even. I don't have 2 days to worry about nothing.
1: No.
0: Taking the bar. I know my limitations in life. I'm in my lane, buddy. I'm not trying to be smart. I'm not trying to be anything I'm not. I'm dialed in. Getting an education and doing stuff like that just waste my time. I'd rather be watching the Rays get their ass kicked to the Orioles 3 games in a row.
4: They won last night.
0: Damn near tried to give it away yesterday. Yeah. They come in a 3-0 lead. Going into the bottom of the ninth, we bring in Baker, who's got like 600 saves this year.
1: Like 37 in a row or something crazy like that? 27?
0: To be honest with you, he's not even, he doesn't even really have that good of stuff. Like, he's Johnny Straightball guy. Like, he's, you know, he doesn't even really have, his fastball tops out like 96, 97. And then he's got that changeup. And
1: the changeup has been screwing all the batters up this year. The Rays have really done wonders with the changeup this year. Yeah, pitchers that would throw it 5 or 10% of the time and other teams are throwing it 20, 25% of the time now as a pitcher for the Rays. And they've really made an effective use of pitchers that can't throw 100 miles an hour.
0: Well, they needed to win the last game because they bring Baker in. They're up 3-0. Guy hits a bomb. It's now 3-1. Another dude gets on third. Right, Lemmy gets as far as third.
4: Yeah,
0: and then thank God our defense... I think it was Mullins or the kid in right field had a couple good grabs too.
4: Yeah, he did.
0: Baker, but they damn near tried to give it away. Now they go to Detroit for three, and you know we're only 3.5 games up. I mean the Yankees are turning on the steam. Nothing's going to be worse than the Rays. Like a late. They have 32 more games, 33 more games left.
1: And they're all divisional?
0: And they're all divisional for the most part. And they're, you know, they start tanking. Like, they just lost three in a row. And they finally pulled up the nose on the deal. But let me, in the last two series, they've gotten swept. No, I'm sorry. They've lost two out of three. They've only won, in the last two series, they've only won two games. They got beat, boom, boom, and then they won the third. They go to Detroit. You know Detroit's going to throw as a Scooble, or did he get? No, he got traded.
4: Yeah.
0: So Detroit don't have him anymore.
4: No, they don't.
0: But they still have some good pitching. I saw yesterday the statistic where they're second in the league. They're second in the American League for ERA. Detroit still is.
1: And this is where Moneyball fails, Bubba. It fails in August. It fails in September, and it fails in October. The Moneyball works on the average over a long period of time, but when push comes to shove in the playoffs and in the World Series, the Moneyball philosophy doesn't work, and that's when the superstars are superstars. What's that guy from New York that got paid so much and sucked every October?
4: Rodriguez.
1: Yes, A-Rod. Lead up to that one.
0: Remember A-Rod?
1: Yeah, he was silent in October.
0: So before I go to the WNBA stuff, which will be next, I really appreciate this guy. He's an African American. I don't know if he's a preacher or he's just, you know, a very astute, I'm not going to take in any more African-American living in Detroit. If anybody knows anything about Detroit, it's like turned into like completely Muslim to the point where they're like saying it's Sharia law, like the city of Detroit's controlled by Sharia law. There's more Muslims that, you know, in office, and it's like really become like Muslim, like Detroit has become Muslim. And this guy is like, I ain't taking it, man. That's not what us brothers signed up for. No, we need to stop this nonsense. And nobody's saying this. Nobody's coming out with the balls to say this because I guess there's so many high-ranking Muslim. Is the mayor Muslim? I don't know if the mayor's Muslim, but you know that that Abdul Syed guy. He's you know so the
1: all these Christian phobic assholes.
0: And so this guy here, he rolls up to the city of Dearborn, you know, city council meeting where you get the 2 or 3 minutes open mic, and he gives him the good news. Like, this needs to be the next mayor of Detroit right here, this dude.
3: But you're only 1% of this nation. We are not a nation of Muslims. We are a nation of Christians. We are one nation under God, indivisible, the God of the Bible, the God of the Lord Jesus Christ. That's the God in whom we serve. I want you to prove to me we're not up under Sharia law. Will you denounce Councilman O'Reilly? Will you denounce Sharia law? Will you denounce Sharia law? I know you won't. Will you denounce Sharia law? Abraham, you went to Hillsdale. Will you renounce Sharia law?
0: So he's going and asking each council member by their last name if they would denounce Sharia law. And like, I would be like, yes, I am. I'm denouncing Sharia law. Yes. Councilman Clem, yes. None of them.
3: You renounce Sharia law. America, we have lost this city. This is a city that is no longer up under American laws. We are up under Sharia law. And we will not have it anymore.
5: Remaining?
3: Enough is enough. But you're only one.
0: I mean, it's bad. Like, how can that be? How can we have a city that's being, you know, overcome and controlled and governed by Muslims?
1: Ask Europe.
0: They
1: come.
0: Is it like? Are they like 10 years ahead of where we could potentially be if we don't start burning some timeouts?
1: Yeah.
0: And how do you burn a timeout on that deal?
1: It's people are so afraid to offend. Again, it's that like suicidal empathy, and you become so forthright, so giving and so accommodating and so understanding, then suddenly you give them so much power. Then as soon as they have that critical mass of power, they castrate and make the rest of the people impotent.
4: Well, I sent you what the mayor of Detroit said about it, about the Arabs and the Muslims.
0: And so this is what the mayor...
4: Mary Sheffield.
0: Now, she's the mayor?
4: Yes.
0: All right. And this is her response to everybody flipping out?
4: Yeah, this is what she feels.
0: Detroit stands in solidarity with the Arab and Muslim residents of our city, Dearborn, and communities across our region who are... once again, being targeted by hateful rhetoric and intimidation. Whoa, hold on. It sounds like she's already denouncing the guy that wants to, you know, say, let's remind you that, you know, our country was formed under Christian Bible type beliefs. That's what our entire government, our currency system, all of our, you know, various oaths and anthems and, you know, things that we live by are all, you know, under the Christian template, more so than I don't know that there's any part of our country that is, you know, that is modeled after Muslim. I don't know that anything is. I don't, you know, our currency, our constitution, our Bill of Rights, The you know, all of that, right? Every document that's every major document that talks about us as a country or the framework of our society are all based on Christianity.
1: Judeo-Christianity.
0: Yeah.
1: But yes.
0: The right to, by the way, this is back to the mayor. The right to free expression must never be used as a shield for dehumanizing our neighbors or inciting fear and violence. Arab and Muslim Americans are an essential part of the cultural, civic, and economical fabric of Detroit and Southeast Michigan. They deserve to live, worship, raise their families, and participate in public life without fear.
1: No one's saying anything about...
0: Yeah,
1: no one's saying anything contrary to that.
0: On behalf of the city of Detroit... So, Dan, I guess where this would be her official statement, right? On behalf of the city of Detroit, I stand with every resident affected by this hate, basically saying I back the Muslims, right?
1: Mm-hmm.
0: We will not allow it to divide our communities or weaken our shared commitment to dignity, safety, and belonging of all. Sincerely, the mayor. What's her name? You know, Mary Sheffield?
4: Yes.
1: Yeah, just by the way, Mary Sheffield... Sounds like you have a very Jewish name, in my opinion. And if that's the case, those Muslims want you dead. Dumbass.
0: Here, this is the mayor of Detroit right here.
4: Mm-hmm. She's been on the city council since 2014.
0: And now she's the mayor?
4: Yes.
0: And it sounds like she pretty much said, hey, pack sand, you Christians. I'm gonna stick up for the Muslims. And God forbid for you saying anything even about the Muslims, you piece of shiz. You know better than that. Not supposed to say nothing bad about the Muslims. First Amendment, buddy. You know you can't exercise your First Amendment right to speak bad about the Muslims. You can use your First Amendment right about anything except speaking bad about the Muslims.
1: Well, or the Jews.
0: Or the Jews.
1: Or the blacks.
0: Or the blacks.
1: Or the transgender people.
0: Transgender people.
4: Everything but a white person.
6: And now, an important message from the President of the United States.
7: DJT, it's come to my attention that the best man for the job
5: Dr. Dan was scheduled to fill in for the Bubba Show, but somehow the libs hacked Bubba's email and changed the schedule. I have signed an executive order banning all Bryans from hosting the Bubba the Love Sponge Show in the future. Also, Bubba, I am deeply hurt that you did not ask the Donald to host. I would have made your show huge numbers, the biggest Bubba show ever all across the nation. It's a sad day for America.
7: He's calling shenanigans on the D. The Bubba the Love Sponge Show returns after these words.

0: 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Now returns.
1: I had a suggestion, but I shouldn't even be on the air with it. I shouldn't even talk about it on the air. I should just keep it under personal advisement and not say anything and go on status quo. But there's a part of me that says, I think this is Jay. Is Jay on? Jay, you there?
2: Jay? Yeah, good morning. Hey, Jay. Good morning, Dan.
1: Hold on. We don't have Jay yet.
3: Let me see. Jay was upset, that, by the way, but you talking crap about the Jesuit kid.
1: Hello, Jay. You there?
2: Yeah, I'm here.
1: Okay.
2: I wasn't upset. I was just saying that
3: he's very smart, Dr. Dan.
1: So on, Jay,
2: Dan knows his dad. He's a smart guy.
4: I'm talking about a different kid.
2: I've got a weird.
4: There's another one. Linebacker, Jay.
1: Oh, you got hold on. I'll take it. I guarantee you don't have it anymore. I guarantee it's done. Check.
2: It is.
1: Is it better?
2: Gone.
1: But see, now I can't hear him. So when I have Jay in audition, Jay, you there?
2: I'm here.
1: All right, so let me. Him being in audition is whether he's on the air or not. But for some reason, he's hearing a little feedback. Oh, is that it right there, Monch? Thank you. Jay, is that better?
2: Well, let me check. Yeah, 100%.
1: All right.
2: No, it's still there.
1: Oh, it's still
4: now it's gone.
1: What? How do you know it's now it's gone?
2: It's in my headphones, not yours.
1: Now, yeah, it's in Jay's headphone. He's hearing a little bit of a reverb gimmick.
2: Yeah. But anyway.
1: No, but hold on. Now we can't hear him.
2: You can't?
1: Oh, now I can. Now we can.
2: Okay. No reverb. I'm good.
1: All right, perfect.
5: Is that good, Dr. Dan?
4: It's great.
1: Okay. So now, Jay, you're mad about something Dan said? I will tell you this. I opened up the show before I went to Jay that I was advised by somebody. And maybe it'd even be better to have Jay on when I have this particular discussion, just because Jay is kind of the voice of reason. Dan goes crazy, and then Brian goes crazy, and then Jay kind of can be in there in the middle to kind of, you know, mitigate both of their craziness and maybe have them come to some type of agreement or have a better understanding for each other. But that being said, somebody said, hey, listen, you should invite Dan on Wednesdays and Thursdays show to potentially, if Dan would want to come in, to come in and co-host with Brian. And I'm like, that would be kind of doing Brian dirty because he's preparing as if Dan's not going to be there. And the preparation needed changes dramatically if you got Dan versus not having Dan. So it would be kind of throwing him a last second kind of screw you curveball. And I'd rather just plan.
4: Or a life raft.
1: Well,
4: so he doesn't just sit there and drown because he sucks so bad.
1: Jay, help me out here.
4: You know, I mean, God, help, give a guy a tool, you know? I mean, give him a hammer, for God's sake. He's going to be pounding nails with a rock.
1: Okay, buddy. I'm just saying. I mean,
4: that's okay. Good luck, Brian.
1: Okay.
2: Oh, so boy. You can see Dan's well rested, isn't he,
1: buddy? Yeah, you can see I don't have any hope in sight, Jay, with coming up with any type of compromise here. So I think I'm just going to, Dan, for this particular session, not offer you because he hasn't prepared for it. But then the next time we are on vacation, either you get a day and he gets a day, or you two. I'd love to hear him together one of these days if they were both prepared for it. Like, I wouldn't want to spontaneously.
4: I would do a show together with him. I like Brian. I mean, you know, part of this is just, you know, joking.
2: But, I would love to do it with Brian as well.
4: I'd love to do a show with my underling.
1: I'd love to have. I'd love to have. Mary. I don't know if you can have Brian and Dan and Jay, or you can just have Brian and Jay and then Brian and Dan. I don't know that you can have Brian, Dan, and Jay.
2: Well, I'm out of town next weekend, so.
1: No, I'm just saying, moving down the road when we have this particular situation. Well, I mean, maybe two Dioc sandwiching Brian with two Diacos might just be, you know, too much.
5: With a gene kicker.
1: Well, with Alaska. Oh no, I can't play
2: that would all of this at once.
1: Yes, no, yeah.
4: I could work with Gene.
2: 100%.
1: Oh my God, we got Lummy. Can you imagine if we had Babyface, Dan, Lummy, Gene, and Jay?
4: Or everything like that, just like you said, Baba, without Babyface.
1: Well, now, Brian.
4: He can sleep in.
1: Dan on a day.
4: You need some beauty rest, Brian.
1: Dan, you don't think, you think individually you guys would be better than together as a team?
4: Yeah.
1: I don't. I think you guys would complement each other unbelievable. It would be an unbelievable dynamic.
4: Well, I may have misunderstood your question. You guys, you had too many pronouns in your question.
1: Don't turn it around on me, bitch. No, it's my show.
4: I don't think I answered the question that you were asking.
1: I don't know. I don't think you understood the question that I efficiently asked, bitch.
4: It wasn't that efficient, but yes,
1: okay.
4: I didn't.
1: Let Jay be the judge. Jay, did you understand what I was trying to say?
2: Yes.
1: Okay, thank you.
4: Okay, Jay, explain it.
2: He was saying that he thought you and Babyface would make good content together.
1: More so than Dan individually.
4: Or Babyface individually. Okay.
1: Yes, I think,
4: I don't disagree with that.
1: I think you as a team are better than if you guys had individual shows, you know, sprinkling in whatever humanity you wanted to.
4: Alluding to the old days of the Diaco show where Brian and I did a great job together.
1: Yeah.
4: And worked well together.
1: For years. Yeah, so next time we are on vacation, we're going to try to do the Dan-Brian combo.
4: You can sit on my lap like a little puppet.
1: And Dan has already agreed that he would go for it. So, Lummy, maybe on Wednesday's show, you run this by, you know, you...
4: Yeah, ask his permission.
1: Say, hey, Brian.
4: In the future, maybe.
1: Dan is cool. It's not... Why you gotta bitch it out like that? Why can't you make yourself look like the bigger person and let, you know, his answer fall to wherever it is?
4: Dan overlooked?
1: Because you gotta make it all about yourself now, don't you, buddy? Even in defeat, you gotta make it about
5: yourself. Listen, Dr. Dan, go out there and drive 400 yards like you said.
4: Yeah,
5: co-host the show better.
1: Am I supposed to, the audio clip that I had, was I supposed to play that with Brian or play that with Dan?
5: It was Brian, yeah.
1: Oh, okay. Oh, where Dan questions his golfing ability?
5: Yeah.
1: So anyway, Dan, listen, moving forward, any shows we potentially might have off, I'm going to ask you and Brian to co-host it, and you can sprinkle in aspects of like Jay, Gene, obviously Lummy's going to be here. So, you know, you two can come together and come up with your roster that you would like. And you two narcissistic mother effers may not want anybody but you two.
4: As long as I get to sit in your chair.
2: Dan, he's asking you to step up to the plate.
4: I will.
2: I mean, now, you know, co-hosting's a big deal.
1: But he automatically, Jay, has to go to now. He's got that. But now he wants to know who gets to sit where.
4: Brian could be my handicap.
1: Well,
2: curious, Dan, you are really on a roll, but...
1: That's what happens when you go to New York City with a 21-year-old and roll around all... I mean, that's the kind of... I mean, you can't really... You really can't blame him for having as much swagger as he does this morning. He was rolling around New York City with somebody 36 years younger than him. I mean, as much as we want to say, Dan, shut up, quit being a narcissist. He's got some pretty damn good credentials just as late as this weekend of rolling around like a pimp in New York City. You didn't see me, Steve, or Jay doing any of that nonsense.
4: I haven't sent Big Red a picture.
1: Now, Dan, listen, Dan, Jay.
2: No more pictures.
1: Jay.
6: Oh, boy.
1: Why are we not? Jay.
2: I thought we were past photographic evidence.
1: As a family, Jay, can you step in and say, Dan, no more peas? No more pictures. Why? No more pictures, Dan, even if it is too Big Red. And that's kind of a little weird.
4: He texted me. He's like, hey, how's it going? I mean, how's your arm? How you feeling?
1: He sent me a picture of him and his wife. If we were to be intellectually honest, why is Dan sending questionable pictures to Big Red of all people?
4: It wasn't questionable. It was just
2: talk about a guy that needs to feel good about himself. Would you need Big Red to say, wow, that girl's hot?
1: Wow.
5: Yeah, I'm sure
1: your penis looks real big in those slacks, buddy.
4: Yeah, I was sending deep text.
2: He was asking about
4: Big
2: your
4: Red.
2: Arm, hey, not your unit.
4: Hey, Big Red, look at my Big Red.
5: Haven't you learned anything about D-pics,
1: you dumbass?
4: I didn't send Big Red a D-pic.
1: Well, that's... not necessarily beyond your peripheral view, but what you could or could not do, my friend. That'd be like me saying, I did not let anybody blast my wife. Well,
4: I still didn't let him. I still didn't send him a D-pic.
1: Bubba, you really can't say that, buddy, because you kind of got something that you're real famous for that's out there, you know, so you can't say that, bud. You might want to back that particular subject matter down a notch. Dan, you say.
4: I sent all my D-pics to Nick the Gun Guy. I mean, that's the only one I said.
1: As if this couldn't get any weirder.
5: Yeah,
1: if this couldn't get any weirder. weirder. Dan just made it weirder.
5: Do you have a group of people that you send pictures to?
1: Yeah, I think the entire Bubba Army.
2: Is that why they were little Danny's pit crew chief and this, and you get every gun you want
1: now?
2: Exactly. Is that the reason?
1: There's a reason why that the guy wrenched on Danny's go-kart stuff for free, and he gets free guns. Yes, there's a reason for that now. Looks like Nick the Gun Guy and Big Dick are getting into the D-picks with Dr. Dan. And Dr. Dan probably has, you know, of those three, the big slinging D, like a big old hog. And those two guys are like, wow, look how big Dan's penis is.
2: I'm sure they compare.
5: They tell how good they, you know, make him feel.
1: Man, it's a real big penis, Dan. It looks pretty vascular and pretty straight. You got a lot of striations on your penis. You even got an Italian-looking penis.
5: No wonder he's in a good mood.
1: Yeah,
4: my penis is a gold necklace.
1: You know what? I wouldn't be surprised. Listen, I'm just going to tell you right now, if there was such a thing where you could put a necklace on your penis, Dan would have a big Guido horn on his
5: Figaro?
1: One of those big, he'd have a Figaro.
5: With the
1: Italian horn.
4: Exactly.
1: He'd have a big, like, 7-ounce.
4: It would be a real-life hand-sized Italian horn.
1: It'd be like a Run DMC chain with an Italian horn. You know what I'm saying?
4: Barely covering my testicles.
1: Yeah, just big over the top, you know, 24-karat gold, solid rope, finest Italian horn. Like, just your penis just draped in it. If you had to put a necklace on your penis. Just saying. The WNBA, man, they couldn't script it to be any more effed up. I guess this girl got ejected for really, really elbowing this white chick. Look at that.
5: But you could tell she almost did it on purpose.
1: Yeah, and then she kind of, like, at this point here, when you elbow somebody, you don't kind of stand over them like you're Muhammad Ali. You try to, like, maybe go down and say, are you okay? Or you act concerned or, you know, something like that. Not look, this bitch is like, yeah, I just elbowed you in the face. What are you going to do about it, bitch? Watch.
6: Oh.
1: Yeah. Watch this. Yeah. That's right, bitch.
7: Oh, that's that challenge on the Cameron Brink foul. Unsuccessful here for L.A., so we play on.
4: Slapped her right across the face.
1: Here's the problem. This sport is too physical for women, and they're just flopping everywhere, and they can't take. Like, a normal dude might be able to take that in the chops, like, and just kind of... Kind of shrug it off. But these bitches, you know, one, they're chicks, and two, they're over the top floppers, and they want to, like, be able to say, I'm a chick, so you can't hit me as hard. But
7: job for the Connecticut Sun.
1: Like, I mean, come on. Like, I mean, did she really knock you that silly?
7: And she certainly.
1: Yeah, that's a big old girl, too. Look at that farm girl.
4: Wow.
1: Look at that big old girl, man.
4: She's giant.
1: She's like Tristan Wirtz.
7: Lee got tagged.
1: Yeah, and whose idea is to put a towel over my complete face so I'm going to.
7: On that play with.
1: I don't want anybody to see my face because I'm embarrassed.
7: Erica Hamby. That's tough.
1: You got hit on the side of them. I mean, yeah.
7: And I think Hamby's going to be gone. Yeah, I think so.
2: She's laughing about it, though?
5: Yeah.
7: Yeah, Hamby is ejected out of this game.
5: That chick looks like Pete Davidson.
1: What's that?
2: She does.
5: That chick looks like Pete Davidson.
1: She does. Right here. Look,
4: she
1: right
4: does
1: here.
4: Right there.
7: Yeah.
2: Oh, my God.
1: It's Pete Davidson with a set of T's.
4: Wait, does she have a black eye herself?
5: Yeah.
1: I think she's a... Is she a black eye?
4: No, she has a black eye.
1: I thought she said she was a black guy.
4: No. She's got a shiner.
1: I was like, I think she is a black guy. I think she's a full-blown black guy.
7: Jets it out of this game.
1: All right, so, like, the WNBA, now, supposedly, the guy that might be potentially entering the WNBA draft, the Enes Kanter girl guy, who has already declared himself for the WNBA draft, unless the WNBA has an emergency meeting with its commissioners and all its governors, and they finally actually describe... In their collective bargaining agreement, they actually say a woman is a, you know, XX, you know, is born with the XX gene. That's a woman. Those are the people that can play our sport. But they won't do that. They try to be all inclusive, and a woman is what a woman describes himself as, a woman, and however they feel is a woman. So they've had a
2: That's how pro tennis dealt with it, Bubba. They're doing one-time genetic testing, XXXY. If you're XX, you can play in the female league, and if you're XY, you play in the men's division.
1: Because they're governed by a bunch of sensible people. not a bunch of old, emotional lesbians that are afraid to be mean and act like, you know, lesbians are afraid to be mean and like lay down some, I mean, unless you're Scout and Big Gulp, and you lay down some law. And so these lesbians are all like, listen, a woman is a woman who just wants to be a woman and identifies as a woman. Okay. I'm a former NBA guy. I'm 7 foot tall. When I was in the NBA, I averaged 13.4 points a game against men, real good men. What do you think I'm going to average against women? I'm going to average 70 points a game, and I'm going to make a mockery of your entire league. All they're going to do is, here's what the play is going to be. Get the ball to the Enos guy. You can throw it almost up there by the rim. He can grab it. No other chicks can jump. So it's literally just keep away. Right? You're just playing keep away.
5: Right. Yeah, of course.
1: I mean, you're basically playing keep away from from the 7 foot man.
4: Mm-hmm.
1: It's keep away. They should call the WNBA keep away from the 7 foot African American man.
4: It's like, try to grab your keys, guys.
1: Yeah. So they inbound the ball to a chick, and she just throws it up there to the rim, and there's the big Enos dude, and he just jumps up. Be like Michael Jordan playing sixth graders, right?
5: Yes.
1: That, you know what? I think that would probably be the best analogy. A former NBA, you know, guy that averaged double digits in the NBA as a tall center, playing against the WNBA chicks would be like Michael Jordan playing against, like, you know, sixth graders. Like, you just throw the ball up high. Those little bastards can't come and get it. And then Michael just takes one step and dunks it. Every play. You guys know the play number one, right? We only got one play. Oh, yeah, there's no. Oh, yeah, well, number two could be, I guess, whatever. Maybe we decoy it one time. But the one guy's going to have four people on him. It's 4-on-1. And they just throw it up, and he just grabs it and dunks it right in. He's going to average 75 a game.
7: 6-point basketball game. Chicago State.
1: This is the woman, I think, that she's in the league, and she's yelling at this guy.
5: She's yelling at Enos.
1: At the Enos guy who has declared himself eligible for next year's draft. This is the former NBA guy, and he triggers this chick that plays for the WNBA for the Chicago team. This guy's, I think he's got What Is a Woman shirt on, and she flips out.
7: Did it. Natasha Clapp.
1: So there he is.
4: It's a definition.
1: And it says, addition. Yeah, it says woman.
4: Noun, adult, human, female.
1: Right. And that's right from Webster's, baby.
4: Mm-hmm. Is that political? That's not political.
1: No, but here's the deal. Like, no, it's factual.
2: Look at him, though.
1: But it's factual. And so here's the deal. Like, they don't throw you out of a game for that. I think they threw. Did they throw him
5: yeah,
1: in? He got, her?
5: Yeah, he's out. No,
1: he's
5: it's
1: out.
5: Just him.
1: But she didn't, did she?
4: She got thrown out. I thought.
5: Did she?
7: And right before the break, this was the
1: holy triggering.
4: Wait, who got ejected?
1: What? Hold on.
5: Enos did. Enos
2: for what?
1: No, with the WNBA, and was kicked out of their arena. Yeah. So
4: I thought they kicked her out. They kicked him out.
5: Yeah, Enos.
2: That's freedom of speech. He's got
7: Wind
2: a
7: Trust Arena.
1: Jay says, "Somebody get a hold of him. Tell him to call me."
2: Give
1: Diaco
2: me a call,
1: Law.
2: Freedom.
1: I'm 1-0 on the freedom gimmick.
7: After Natasha Cloud got that bucket, she wanted her voice heard.
1: So if you're the league commissioner, you say, listen, we're not kicking the dude out, and she needs to cool it. And stop.
2: Didn't a coach just wear a shirt about trans, yeah, Bubba, under her jacket during a game that said something about trans? They kick her out?
1: Nope.
7: We've talked about the conversations surrounding the W. That is Enos Kanter in the building today.
1: You think she's got some rage issues?
7: And he has voiced how he's felt about the situation, Natasha Cloud.
1: And look at Caitlin Clark, man. She just... she is like Larry Bird, man. She's like, man.
7: Voicing her opinion as well. Kanter was just escorted out.
1: Yeah.
2: Can I ask a dumb question, Bubba?
1: Yeah.
2: Why are women, athletic women, professional athletes fighting for men to play with them?
4: They're not, but Jay. That's the whole thing. They're not. They're pretending to. It's a bluff. They don't want it.
2: Is your name Bubba? I was asking Bubba a question too. So,
1: I don't.
2: Go ahead, Dan.
1: I think I'm with Dan. Is I think that they're I can't even wrap my head around what the mentality would be. Dan, what's your opinion?
4: Just like the ones like, open the borders, but don't let them move into my neighborhood. It's the same exact BS crap. They are such hypocrites. They're like, yeah, until it's in my house.
1: Well, hold on now. But then here's the audience. This is the type of person that packs out these arenas to go watch these girls play nowadays. And this was the Indiana Fever that played the Atlanta Hawks in Atlanta. In Atlanta. And women mostly wearing Indiana Fever t-shirts. So you would think that they would skew a little more conservative. You know, right? Because they potentially might be from Indiana or whatever. And everybody on the Indiana team, as far as the two most major ones, Sophie Cunningham and Caitlin Clark, they've been pretty adamantly, you know, pro-woman. Not necessarily, like, they've expressed... Sophie Cunningham is the person that got all this stuff ignited. So they asked these women, what's a woman? Like, this is not an offensive question. I'm not trying to get you in an oh got you moment. As a man would like to ask you as a woman what you think a woman is. I don't think that's out of bounds. I don't think that's disruptive. I don't think it's triggering. I don't think it's mean spirited. I don't think it's racist. I don't think it's anything other than a simple question. And if we can't ask the public a simple question, like the most rudimentary, simple questions, and that triggers people. What does that tell for our society as to how, you know, like just how woke and weak and soft we as a society have become? Listen to this.
6: You're wearing a Sophie Cunningham jersey.
8: Yes, she is.
6: What is a woman?
8: Your mother, ask her.
6: I'm surprised to have a response from you. I thought we're on the same side of protecting women's sports. Excuse me, ma'am. What is a woman?
8: What
6: is a woman?
8: Ask somebody else. Your crap.
6: Excuse me. What is a woman?
8: Get the f*** away from us.
4: Not her.
1: But like, hold on. These women are acting like he would literally be like, you know what? I want to finger your vagina. Like something that would really offend a woman. Something that would be like very offensive. Be like, get away from me, creepo. Like you're asking her a very, very uncomfortable, not cool question. Right?
2: They're at the WNBA, the Women's National Basketball Association. I would just say, what's the W stand for in the WNBA as you're walking into this game?
1: Get away from me, weirdo. I'm not even answering the most obvious question. Just get away from me. Ask somebody else. Like you are asking them something so disrespectful. Hold on.
2: Right.
6: What is a woman?
1: Like, you know what? I think society is afraid to answer that question because it's been so demonized, and you don't want to get necessarily canceled from saying, you know, a woman is an XX gendered person that could potentially reproduce.
4: I'm surprised he doesn't ask the same question to the guys.
1: I think that's kind of the point, Dan.
4: No, it'd be interesting to say how the guys answer it differently than the girls. But today, Bubba, you almost have to answer that question in context. You're like, so what's the medical definition of a woman? What's the legal definition of a woman? What's the societal definition of a woman? There's three different types of definitions here.
1: Dan, you're breaking this down way smarter than the average person that goes to the WNBA.
5: Yeah, I was going to say, who's going to answer that when they go to the WNBA?
1: Who's got a chance?
5: When you're asking somebody
1: a question, you just get a fleeting answer. You can't break it down essay style, buddy.
4: And it's pathetic that a Supreme Court justice was not able to answer the question, even from a legal context. What is a woman?
2: As you're the first black woman to be nominated for the Supreme Court, what is a woman? Bubba, that was the first time that I'd heard that question posed in a public format, and I thought to myself, oh God, no. We're going to now have Supreme Court cases that hinge on the definition
1: of a woman.
2: Yes. And that never happened until that day when Marsha Blackburn asked Ketanji Brown Jackson, what is the definition of a woman? And she couldn't answer it. She said, I'm not a biologist. It's so sad. I'll tell you what a woman is. XX, the strongest human being alive.
1: Yeah.
2: A wife, a sister, a mother, a grandmother.
1: A hot 21-year-old from a hot 21-year-old.
2: Yes. Women are the most. If there wasn't for women, there'd be no Earth. There'd be no people. There'd be no human beings.
1: Really,
2: they're responsible for procreating.
1: Just not X.
2: I just get pissed when people can't even just say XX. It's more than an XX. It's a lot more.
1: Let's see what these chicks got to say.
6: Excuse me. What is a woman?
8: A
9: female that can have a child.
5: Hell yeah!
1: You know what? That's about the most reasonable answer I've heard so far. Like, good for this Rosie O'Donnell. I mean, this Roseanne Barr.
2: Sally Jesse Raphael.
1: Yeah, hold on.
6: What about her chromosomes? What are they?
1: And by the way, this woman doesn't know, so she's not trying to be evasive. She just doesn't know what X, Y, and XX means.
4: That's her societal definition.
6: Hold on. XX or XY?
1: Now, she's not offended, more so that she doesn't know. Listen, yes. She has to call out for a lifeline here.
10: I'm not sure, but woman is a female.
6: No, you can get the correct definition.
1: And this girl's half in the bag, man. She's got her cocktail out there. She's like, I don't even know about XX or XY, but I just know, man, female is like, you know, yeah.
10: Yeah.
6: So women are XX and men are XY.
10: That's right.
1: Yeah, that's right, baby. You got it. That's exactly what I said.
10: You got it.
1: With my pina colada cocktail here.
6: That's right. God bless you guys.
1: So, the first women were just flat out mad about it, right? They're like you're asking them a really bad question. So, when we return, Jill Biden says that somebody might have slipped something in Joe's drink the night that he did the presidential debate, where all of America, and including the Democrats, knew. I mean, we were watching it live, remember, with Brian,
2: yes.
1: And even Brian said the minute that Joe fumbled around that first question, Brian's like, he's done. Like, I think the entire world simultaneously on that. Could you find me the very first question of the, where he completely lost it? And now Jill Biden is coming out and saying somebody slipped something in Joe's drink.
4: Yeah, he was so upset that he had to peel off his Biden-Harris bumper stickers.
1: Jay, can you somehow, in a classy, brotherly, Diaco family type way, some type of disclaimer where, you know, please, Brian, don't be, you know, really, really upset by all of Dan's jeering because it's just getting excessive at this point? Yeah.
2: Brian, Bob, Dan's trying a little too hard.
4: It's 10% of what he does.
1: But you're trying a little too hard, bud. Like, it needs to be a little more organic. Like, you're trying too hard. I'm just saying, not a good look.
4: All right.
2: Punching down.
4: 325-yard driver.
1: Lovey.
4: Stud.
1: 320. Dan needs to be corrected at all, man.
5: Oh, he sure does.
1: He is such a dick. Oh, my God. Until you need him.
4: Exactly.
1: He's a dick until your dog bit your face off and you need restitched up. He's absolutely a dick. But when you get that, you got. There's only one person that can make it all go away.
5: He's a hero to me.
11: Don't chalk up their behavior to being crazy rednecks.
12: Yeah, think about that.
11: They're just totally insane. The Bubba the Love Sponge Show.

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0: tell you, I hope we can do some business with him. 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I've been on Monsters for just far too long to the point where I'm over them.
1: You kind of get tired of some of the flavors,
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0: 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They're kind of branching out in the middle of the state. I think they're in Auburndale or something like that.
2: That's their main place.
0: And Tampa, they got Tampa pretty well covered. 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Or do you guys have an opportunity to get distribution of Lick Energy? I'd buy that every day if I could. So
3: it's a pretty good commercial, actually.
0: It is. To the point, it's so good that I think I'm going to get a copyright on the deal. So I'm not playing it anymore.
1: Playing a commercial gives you a copyright?
0: Could, with the music.
2: The music.
0: Absolutely, with the music. So, there it is. I'm trying to take the volume off. How about that's Lick Energy right there.
1: Damn.
0: Macho Man's got his shirt off. He's on the beach. He's drinking Lick.
3: I'm next to him.
0: Look at the turntable. Jay's got his shirt off, looking all bent. He's catching a big wave out there. And Dan's out there with a 21-year-old trying to spit some game.
1: And Brian's there under a tent with his shirt on.
2: Don't forget me and Lummy got our white t-shirts.
0: me and Lummy got our we have dark t-shirts on. Lummy, we have white t-shirts.
1: Catch your Bubba Army beach shirts. Yeah. Your fishing shirts.
0: Takes
1: with the hoods.
0: The entire towel to cover me up. I got the entire Bubba Army beach towel that are covering my man boobs up. Dan's out there talking to a 21-year-old. Jay's out there hanging 10, and Macho's oiled up running the records, Lummy. That's how it goes. So we were talking about, go to Lick Energy, and that's actually Drink Lick. Go to drinklick.com. I'm assuming, Lummy, they might have a Lick Energy gimmick, but I know you can go to drinklick.com.
1: Yes.
0: That's where I was playing it from. So we talked about how Jill Biden has come out with the excuse. Here, let me... I think I'm gonna play her excuse before I play, or should I play? I think I should play Biden's.
2: Yeah, let's see it first.
0: How bad? This is the incident that Jill Biden is being asked about, and this is the very 3 minutes and 14 seconds into the entire presidential debate in 2024. Was it late 23? I don't know they only did one because Joe canceled, and this was the first question out of the box, and most Democrats and most people after this exchange said he's done. Like, he is done. And the whole thing went on to be an hour and 30 minutes long, and within 3 minutes, he's already saying this sort of thing right here.
4: 30%. What do you say to voters who feel they are worse off under your presidency than they were under President?
0: I mean, he might have had a cold or was exhausted, and somebody may have slipped something in his coffee. But if that isn't a dead man stare, what is? Like, if that's not the definition, Dan, of a dead man stare, or like a lost, or like somebody that's having somewhat of a cognitive issue. Dead stare glance. Like they say, a picture's worth a thousand words.
1: It nicely.
0: If there was a facial expression to go along with how bad you answered this question, it would have been right here, even before it started. It's telling on itself, right?
4: President Trump.
5: We got to take a look at what I was left when I became president, and what Mr. Trump left me. We had an economy that was in free fall. The pandemic was so badly handled. Many people were dying. All he said was, it's not that serious. Just inject a little bleach into your arm. You'll be all right. The economy collapsed. There were no jobs. Unemployment rate rose to 15%. It was terrible. And so what we had to do is try to put things back together again. And that's exactly what we began to do.
0: It sounds like he's been shouting all day at the playground at kids, and you've lost your voice. Like, Dan, sometimes when we'd be at practice, you know, from shouting at the kids, we're like, little daddy, you need to take a 5-yard out, bit, come on!
1: You have no voice left after a game? Like, I'd scream the entire game?
0: After you've worked all, been on the radio all morning, worked all day, coached up a bunch, you know, and coaching kids are like feral herding cats.
1: Oh, yeah.
0: So, like, it's like lid and hurry, like you're screaming. I could see later that night you would, I think they call it losing your timber, but you've lost the timber of your voice, the way you project things and talk things and enunciate things. You know, you eventually get worn out at the end of the day. It looks like he was coaching, you know, youth football for 15 hours before this event. Like he has no, he's, it sounds like he's lost his voice.
6: There's no power behind his voice at all.
5: We created 15,000 new jobs. We brought out the position where we have 800,000 new manufacturing jobs. But there's more to be done. There's more to be done. Working class people are still in trouble. I come from Scranton, Pennsylvania. I come of household where the kitchen table, if the things weren't able to be met during the month, it was a problem. Price of eggs, the price of gas, the price of housing, the price of a whole range of things. That's why I'm working so hard to make sure I deal with those problems. And we're going to make sure that we reduce the price of housing. We're going to make sure we build 2 million new units. We're going to make sure we cap rents so corporate greed can't take over. The combination, what I was left with in corporate greed, is the reason why we're in this problem right now. In addition to that,
0: I mean, where does he really stumble out? I thought there was this one real obvious area, and it wasn't this one. He really...
6: When he just walked out all stiff compared to Trump's walkout, that was a big moment.
0: There was one particular question they asked him, and even Donald look over would be like, what?
2: He said, I have no idea what he just said.
6: It's the one where he said, we beat Medicare, and he's like, it's right, you did beat it to death.
0: Is it right here? Maybe let me where the high...
1: Well, did you get to the end of it?
0: What?
7: To, as we say, rip the baby out of the womb in the ninth month and kill the baby. Nobody wants that to happen, Democrat or Republican. Nobody wants it to happen.
0: Yeah,
5: that is simply not true.
2: Well, in 12 states now, it's not a lie. So
5: that's not the circumstance. Only woman's life is in danger. She's going to die. That's the only circumstance.
0: Well, that's not true, Joe. There's been some states, even with Donald as a president, that have said you could literally rip your baby out one day before it's due. Literally.
5: That's when that can happen. But we are not for late-term abortion, period.
0: All right, let me see if you can find that one spot for me. I'm going to play Jill making the excuse for her husband. There is one spot in particular where he just, like, it's not that. See if you can find it for me, if you can.
2: Okay.
8: Still to this day, you don't have a gut instinct on what was that moment.
9: No, I mean, there's
0: all... There's a particular moment that everybody speaks of.
2: I sent it to you where he says, Trump says, I don't know what he said at the end of that.
0: Yeah, that's what I'm looking for right here. Let me just play it. This sets up.
5: I've changed it in a way that now you're in a situation where there are 40% fewer people coming across the border illegally. That's better than when he left office. And I'm going to continue to move until we get the total ban on the total initiative.
0: Yeah, this is it.
5: Relative to what we're going to do with more Border Patrol and more asylum officers.
4: President Trump?
10: I really don't know what he said at the end of that sentence.
6: I'm pretty sure he doesn't either.
0: So here they are. Jill's saying somebody slipped something in his drink.
9: All kinds of theories. You know, he had been traveling. I know he was tired. He didn't feel well that day when I saw him. But there was nothing definitive that I could point to. And I had been on the road for 2 weeks up until that moment. So I wasn't with him. I didn't see him.
0: So realistically, your narcissistic ass that needed to be, you know, rolling around the country as the first lady, instead of standing by your

0: help you be a better man. They help you through, you know, whether it's kept you fed, kept the house clean, keep your clothes clean, keep, like, you know, they're your backup. That's what makes it a great union if you're in a healthy situation.
1: Days before.
0: So her being on the road 2 weeks doing first lady, me type stuff might have cost your husband the debate, because you knew how exhausting, how they were running him into the ground, and you probably would have stepped up and said, whoa, we're not to having my husband on the road 14 days before the presidential election. We're going to give him 2 or 3 days to recoup, to learn his, you know, script, to learn our positions, to be rested, right? Like, you know, no. But instead, she's jet-setting around the country, being the first lady, yippee-o, look at me, not taking care of her husband. So I blame it on you.
1: See him days before, weeks before. I saw him maybe 1 hour before.
0: So, you know, there was 2 weeks that she actually saw, and this is the woman that knows what's best for him, how easily he tires out, what, you know, what a good day versus a bad day, and how much, you know, hit workload they give him. She could have stepped in for that 2 weeks prior to this debate and been the unbelievable kick-ass wife that she supposedly is, but instead she saw him 1 hour before this absolute disastrous debate went. 1 hour.
2: But Bubba, but here's you didn't understand the whole implication of all that. That is that he had to be in hiding for 2 weeks to prepare for this, and the only person representing his presidency was her, because he was too fragile to practice and be president at the same time.
3: And there's no way anyone could have, God forbid, laced his drink or something.
1: Who knows?
4: Oh, come on.
2: Yeah.
1: Right?
4: Come on.
2: Who knows?
4: You got hit by lightning. With the Secret Service around, that may be the most asinine thing I've ever heard. Listen, he may have been drugged.
0: Here you go.
1: Weeks before. I saw him maybe 1 hour before.
3: Mm-hmm. And there's no way anyone could have, God forbid, laced his drink or
1: who
3: something.
1: Who knows?
3: Mm-hmm. Right?
0: Yeah, and so instead of being the host, being like, come on. Who knows?
5: Maybe an alien came down and switched his body out with a body double.
4: The Secret Service mask. Knows.
0: Yeah, you're not. They have taste testers. They literally have taste testers. Anything the president consumes,
2: the beef eater
0: is. Well, no, they actually.
2: That's what they called it, the beef eater.
0: Oh, it is.
2: Yeah, that's what the beef eater was the person that would taste the food before the king tasted it. Yes.
0: And if he would die and fall over, they'd be like, "Nah, the king ain't eating that steak. Somebody's got it out for the king."
2: Yeah, it's like the canary in the coal mine.
0: So. Before we go to words, maybe Dan's blasting out of here, but, you know, Carmelo Anthony, the African American, is it 17-year-old? Is he now 18?
6: I think he's 18 now.
0: Mm-hmm. Who killed the kid in Texas, the white kid, the Austin Metcalf kid.
2: Is he the pussy that brought a knife to a fist fight?
0: Yes.
2: Okay.
0: But here's
2: just want to double check.
0: But hold on, Dan. So they're retrying it. Because there's all these big whodunits. There was no African Americans on the jury. The state didn't allow this evidence in and that evidence in. So be careful what you wish for, because they're retrying the guy, and the state now has been able to get in 2 or 3 pieces of evidence that the first judge did not allow, and this is including texts that Carmelo Anthony had with his girlfriend or somebody else. Before he killed Austin Metcalf, before he killed him, he was bragging about, you know, how many bullets you want coming out your chest. When I stab somebody, I'm going to lick the blood off my blade. 2 hours before he stabbed Austin Metcalf, I'm going to go low key on the verge. So, like, the first judge did not allow these texts, and now the second one is.
2: Wow.
0: And it's not.
4: Well, this is a hearing to see whether they'll allow the trial, Bubba. So, this is the evidence that the defense lawyer is saying, if we had known this, if the jury had known this, he would have been off, he would have gotten off. And the prosecutor, because they brought some texts out about Metcalf.
0: Right.
4: That they're going to try to say were showed racial bias and stuff. And so the contradiction to that is, well, let me show you what Carmelo Anthony said.
0: Right.
4: And so this is the judge making the decision as to whether or not there should be a new trial. And so if I'm Carmelo Anthony's lawyers, I should know what he has in his text before I raise
0: you
4: these
0: should.
4: Kind of motions.
0: Well, right.
6: And it came back that it got denied.
0: So the whole trial's not happening.
6: Correct.
0: So this was the state presenting their side of the deal, because Carmelo Anthony's attorneys were like, well, here's some text from Austin Metcalf that you need to let in. So the judge is like, okay, if I'm going to let that in, I'm also going to let in the texts of your.

0: client. And so, but be careful what you wish for, right?
1: Says convicted killer Carmelo Anthony's retrial hearing continues today.
0: I think this is pretty much a mic drop moment. I think it's over now. I don't think that Carmelo Anthony's defense can counter this.
2: Well, there's nothing to counter. The judge threw it out and said, have fun in jail.
1: The judge is considering a trove of evidence that the jury never saw, including disturbing text messages that were sent by Anthony. Todd Pyro joins us now with the latest. Todd?
3: Ainsley, good morning. The fate of Carmelo Anthony's retrial attempt remains undecided.
0: Since this report, it got decided. Denied?
2: Yes.
0: No trial?
2: No trial.
0: Nothing to see here. The verdict stands. No appeal.
2: Correct.
3: This hearing for a new trial continues this morning.
0: Now, Jay, when you've lost on this level as the defense, as the defense, when you've lost on this level, do you have a second DCA or a court of appeals, or is it?
4: For sure. There's always an appeal.
0: Okay. So you can appeal the appeal, potentially.
4: Well, this is a motion for a new trial, which that decision can be appealed.
0: Okay. So this decision can be appealed.
4: For sure.
0: Which they probably are going to do it, right?
4: For sure.
3: Peter's revealing disturbing new texts showing Anthony threatening to murder his girlfriend around the time Alston Metcalf was stabbed in the heart at a high school track meet. One text from Anthony reads, quote, "How many bullets you want coming out of your chest?" Anthony sending another, saying, quote, "When I stab somebody, I'm going to lick their blood off the blade." And this text sent 2 hours before Metcalf was murdered, reading, quote, "I'm low-key on the verge." After receiving these threatening texts, Anthony's ex-girlfriend allegedly told an assistant principal he was stalking her. Prosecutors adding Anthony had a history of getting into fights and an obsession with knives and guns. This information just now being revealed to the jury, or just now being revealed, I should say, was kept under wraps by both sides as a gentleman's agreement, promising to not use the text as evidence ahead of Anthony's original murder trial.
0: So the prosecution and defense, Jay, had a little bit of an agreement. We're not going to go there. We're not going to go there. And so they had a gentleman's agreement. And then, once the one side started getting, because you lost, and now you're going to try to retry this.
4: New lawyers.
0: Yeah, new lawyers. I don't care what type of agreement they had.
3: The defense.
0: Be careful what you wish for. That's pretty damning. After that exchange, I don't know that they leave, the state much wiggle room.
3: Agreed not to speak on victim Alston Metcalf's juvenile criminal history, which included graffiti and incidents of Metcalf bullying minority students, being violent, and using racial slurs. Anthony's team now claiming the agreement violated his constitutional rights and contributed to his decision not to testify. The court's going to hear more testimony.
0: So they're saying because of these texts, that's why he didn't testify?
4: Yeah, because they'd bring it up.
0: Oh, okay.
4: Isn't it true you're violent? Isn't it true you've had these issues? Isn't it true you told your girlfriend that you wanted to beat her?
0: Cross-examine him on
4: all of that.
0: They should not look at him not testifying as a bad thing. They should say, strategically, that was absolutely the right thing to do.
4: But from being one of the few, probably, I would say, less than 10% of defendants speak at a trial and testify. You know how big of a decision it is. And it took 3 mock jury trials before the decision was made for you to even do it. We didn't want you to open your mouth. No one did, because the right decision 99.9% of the time is don't open your mouth.
5: Right. If you don't talk, you walk.
0: Except in my incidences, I had to talk so the jury could see that I was just a normal, well-mannered guy.
5: Because you were truly innocent.
0: And I'm not this monster that the state's got me painted as, and that I can actually form a sentence and be a gentleman. Unlike my guy I'm suing, who's a complete asshole on the stand, is a little sawed-off prick and comes across as such. Right?
4: Well, there was no way to catch it with prior statements about the hog. You didn't do or say anything. It was all theater of the mind. So all their cross-examination was, that wasn't real. That wasn't a real noise. Your testimony was perfect because it was honest and candid and straightforward. Could you imagine this kid on the stand with me with these texts?
0: Oh, man.
4: It would be a bloodbath. It would not be pleasant for anybody. And so the decision between the two lawyers was smart.
0: Yeah.
4: We've got some inflammatory text from our guy. You've got some inflammatory text from your guy. Why don't we agree? They both should be excluded. Neither one's relevant. Let's keep it all out. That's a cleaner trial.
0: So when we return, Man, these bitches that are going absolutely crazy over this Lindsay Clancy girl. She's over $1 million in the GoFundMe right now. And these women genuinely think they're brainwashed into thinking that she didn't do it. Her husband is a pedophile. He was in on it with the state attorney and the sheriff, and he molested the kids and killed the kids, and then he threw Lindsay Clancy out the window, and it's all his fault, and he was mentally abusing and sexually abusing the kids, and there's not any shred of evidence for any of that other than this story that they come up with as to how potentially you could what you could potentially think of to get your girl from not having committed the actual crime that she admitted to. Like you're making fairy tale stories up, like, right? Like stuff that does not, you know, is not supported by any evidence other than you making it up, right? Like I've never seen anything like it. At the root, this woman murdered her three kids. How can you dumb bitches that support her think otherwise? Why not? Yes, she had
4: it's undisputed.
0: She had PTSD. Yes, a lot of women go through that. Yes, it's horrible. Us men could never deal with that. That's what makes you women a stronger species. You know, but like fundamentally, you can't just make Harry Potter type new stories up that didn't exist. You bunch of dumb bitches. At the end of the day, she killed her kids. You can't fake the funk on that deal. Regardless of how much you bring up, I've never seen anything like it. I've never seen anybody rally behind a woman that admitted to killing their kids. Like, oh, don't worry about her confession. Don't worry about all the evidence. Don't worry about all the detectives. Don't worry about her admission. Don't worry about nothing. Let's flip the story upside down and blame the guy that is not a suspect. Just not, you know. Now, can you imagine being that dude? You're 100% innocent, but now you got this, you know, groundswell of crazy bitches that are trying to, like, flip the story on you.
5: Well, he's no model citizen himself.
0: No, he's not.
5: He did get remarried, like, right afterwards.
0: No, he's
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0: 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Jay, I don't know if you heard our accolades that we were throwing you during the hot mic, but way to shut Dan down. I mean, way to just throttle him right down to zero. I mean, Jay just drops the mic on him. You know what I'm saying? Dan starts running a little hot, and then Jay gives him. I like Jay as the great checks and balance of the great Dan Diaco.
1: And then so, he just walked out.
0: Yeah, then he just walked out. Like, whatever, Jay. Whatever. This just in, 30,000 Lindsey Clancy fans have now raised over $1 million for the child murderer who strangled her three kids with exercise bands. Hundreds of the women have left glowing comments saying that they stand with her and that she's innocent and that here's my money, take it. Look at some of these donations. 5,000.
2: What?
0: 5,000, anonymous, 2,500, 2,032, like...
3: They'd qualify for BARP.
0: Yeah, exactly. I'm just, you know, a wheelchair and strangling my child away from being your fearless leader, my friends. I mean, this bitch has more support than me. There they are, rolling her in. Why are you paralyzed? Well, because I tried to jump... No, your husband threw you out, remember? Your husband threw it out the window. Your husband came in and he was sexually molesting your three-year-old baby. And he wanted to cover up his mess, so he strangled all three of them out. And then you tried to stop him and he threw you out the window. That's how we're going with it, okay? And here's $1 million. I mean, Jay, you can buy a pretty fancy defense team for $1 million, can't you?
1: You can
0: buy a whole bunch of JDiacos for $1 million.
1: Sure can.
0: Get at least two of you.
1: Tell you what, this salty old dog that's her lawyer is not a bad lawyer.
0: Oh, I know. No, he's actually a really good lawyer. Like. Yep. So let me, speaking of the salty old dog, now all these chicks, I can't necessarily play the music because we'll get a violation, but here's her attorney, and every time he walks out of the courtroom, he's like a rock star for these crazy bitches that are supporting her, and people want to take pictures with him and stuff. Look at this. See, I can't play, because it's got a music bed, like... So I can't play that.
2: Yeah, Britney Spears would get us.
0: But this is women that are outside the courtroom that have now made the, you know, salty old dog guy that's representing Lindsey Clancy. This guy's a photo op and a rock star amongst these crazy bitches. Look at this. All these women that are out there, you know, in pink. I mean, like, supporting this dude, wanting to take pictures of this dude, ask this guy questions. I mean, this salty old dog probably could be rolling up on some of these hotties, right?
2: Like a Dan Diaco.
0: Yeah. When Dan comes to Jay and says, I like to have the firm think about reputation. Jay's like, get the hell out of here.
1: Dan's like, can I just walk out of the courtroom with you so I can meet some of these salty old ladies?
0: Yeah. Hey, can you co-counsel me in, bro, just so I can walk in and meet a couple of these crazy hotties, preferably 25 to 30? Woo! Now, let me hear. This is various gatherings of these chicks that support Lindsey Clancy.
1: I'm sorry to interrupt you, but there's sort of a way that you can defend someone that you think committed murder and had, you know, a postpartum psychosis and wasn't in their right mind. Okay, you can defend that.
0: Yeah.
1: But how can you defend something that's factually untrue, which is the husband was a pedophile, the husband killed them, threw the woman out of the window, when... The salty old dog lawyer would be arguing that, because that's a much better defense than she did it, but.
0: Right, right, but that's...
1: I just don't get it.
4: Exactly.
0: Now, have they thrown out, I mean, has the salty old dog come up with Or is that just a conspiracy theory that rests amongst these crazy bitches that are supporting him? I don't think legally he's come up with that brief yet, has he, Jay, with regards to the husband did it. He was sexually molesting the children, and the state attorney and the sheriff were in on it, and they just wanted to railroad my client, and she didn't have anything to do with it. I don't think that's been presented to the court, has it?
1: No, it has not been presented to the court. What's been presented to the court is that she admitted doing it, that she claimed she was hearing voices, and she claimed that she was hearing voices. There is no record of it beforehand. All the records of her hearing these voices came after the fact. Additionally, the person who testified that she heard voices didn't document it in her records. Additionally, all the doctors that saw her beforehand that gave her those 30 prescriptions for 8 medications, which is too much. It's probably medical negligence. But guess what? She never, ever said ever that she intended to hurt her children or that she intended to murder her children. All of the notes contemporaneously before the murder were talking about suicide. And I mean, it's a big distinction that needs to be made. There's not a single medical record before these murders where she said the word murder. I want to kill my children. None. That all came afterwards, which is a huge distinction.
0: Right, you know, because if you put that on record while you're going through these PTSD moments and you're talking to therapists and things like that, and you'd put that on the record, then I think you would be probably less judged for it because you had those thoughts. Mm-hmm. And so people would try to help you through those thoughts. And obviously, hopefully you would listen, but this never came up until you needed it as an excuse for what you did, for what you actually did. Now, it's easy to bring up now that you needed it for an excuse, but as it was happening to you real time in life, you didn't address it because it's nothing that you thought of. You spontaneously snapped and you did it. Like, you know, people could probably, I can digest that more than, my husband was molesting my kids, and I was afraid to report it, and he did it, and then to cover it up, I caught him in the act, and he threw me out the window.
5: I felt like
1: complete fabrication.
5: She was begging for help, and no one was there. I don't know if us being here will make her feel any better, but I mean, she's living in hell right now.
6: Just wanted to support.
0: She's living in hell right now because she killed her kids. She killed her kids. Where in the hell did we take the left soft ass pussy turn in life? Like that a woman can get, you know, 1,000 people to support her. And no, I'm sorry, 30,000 people to support her and to give her nearly $1 million to defend her in the murdering of her 3 children.
6: Lindsay, and just say it could be...
0: Yes, the system failed her. The system failed the kids, too. Mm-hmm. And you know what I'm saying? And they feel, and you know what? The system failed society. We would be a better society had this crime never happened.
6: You know, one of my sister-in-laws, it could be one of my best friends, and it could be me. So.
0: But it wasn't your sister-in-laws, and it wasn't you, and you've had children, and you've been a responsible mom, and you didn't kill them. You know, you didn't kill your kids. I don't know how good of a mom you were. You probably were a damn good mom. But even if you're in the worst mom capabilities, you genuinely, even if you're a bad mom, you don't kill your kids. Maybe you didn't love them as much as you should. Maybe you neglected them in some way, shape, or form. Maybe you didn't spend as much time with them. Maybe they didn't turn out the type of person you wanted them to become. But you didn't kill them. Right?
6: Just here to support. We are hearing her. We see that she tried everything. And I really do believe that she went into a state of psychosis.
7: Clancy's...
0: Okay, even if you go into a state of psychosis, at the root of your psychosis, you killed your 3 kids. Here's the...
1: One at a time.
0: Yeah, one at a time.
1: And slowly.
0: And here's her. This is her attorney, the salty old dog.
7: Reporters call her attorney Kevin Reddington a champion of women's rights.
0: This bitch is just looking for a payday. This guy sees that he's got $1 million in the slush fund. He's full steam ahead.
7: Aware of this support, and what does she think of this support?
8: I'm going to go in and see her right now. I'm sure that she is, and if she isn't, she will be.
6: What do you think about?
8: She's so beat up and just so sad. This will really help her out, I think.
6: Awesome. Tell her we love her.
7: The crowd of about 2...
0: And then when they whisked her away in the security prisoner van, they all cheer when the prisoner van goes by. Like it's some kind of, you know, superhero that's on trial.
7: To 300 people lined the road as Lindsay Clancy...
0: 300 desperate, fat housewives that aren't getting any D. that have nothing better in life. Can you imagine if Candle came up to you and said, "Hey, honey, I'm not going to be home when you get home today. You know, I'm not going to be there for my husband to greet him and tell him how much I love him and tell him about my day. I'm going to be down at the Lindsey Clancy proceeding on the side of a road in a ditch, rooting her on as the prisoner van drove by." You'd be like, "Ben, no, you're not. No, you're not, honey."
1: That's just, yeah, that wouldn't happen.
7: He was brought into the courthouse.
0: No, Candle would be on the other side and be like, "Bitch needs to die. She killed her kids." Well,
1: I think that, you know, there are a lot of women who've suffered from postpartum depression, which is much different than postpartum psychosis, which have a little bit of a soft spot and don't want her to be found guilty of intentional murder. I don't understand that. For me, I guess it's because I'm a lawyer, the definition of legal insanity is appreciating your rightfulness from the wrongfulness of your actions. And clearly she knew what she did was wrong.
0: Yeah, absolutely.
1: Because she waited for her husband to leave.
0: Sent him on an errand.
1: And then she jumped out the window with a guilty mind afterwards.
0: Yeah.
1: And so, and then she came up with the excuse that the voices told me to do it all afterwards.
0: I'm not a witch. In her excuse and her testimony to cops, did she ever blame her husband or anything?
1: Nope.
0: No sexual molestation, nothing like that. That's been completely brought up by all these Karen bitches that are standing outside.
9: All over that the medical field gets, you know, held responsible for some of this because she tried. She tried desperately to get help, and it wasn't there. Whether she's guilty, innocent, It doesn't really matter.
0: We got three dead kids. It does matter. It really does matter. It doesn't matter, you know, that she's guilty, she's innocent. No, it really does matter, you dumb. Now, this is the prisoner van coming, you know, up and down the road, and women are taping themselves being in this big long line procession of this big cheering on the prisoner van when it drives by you. Now, how much of a non-life do you have as a woman? If at 3, 4, 5 o'clock in the afternoon, your best thing that you got going in life is to line some municipality street behind the courtroom and cheer on the prisoner van while they take the crazy bitch back to the jail, that's what you got going on at 5:15.
1: Like the presidential caravan.
0: Yeah. Like Barack Obama and Donald Trump are in this, you know, on both ends of the spectrum. Got Democrats and Republicans coming together to cheer on their guy right here. We can't agree on nothing.
1: God.
0: And that wheelchair bitch, she sees all this. She's like, yeah. Got $1 million.
1: How do you think someone who supposedly got psychosis handles this? She thinks she's right.
0: Yeah, it completely validates what I did, right? Hey, man.
1: In my mind, if I'm a crazy person and I'm getting wheeled out of the courtroom for murder and I have hundreds of supporters cheering me on, I'm going to start believing them like I did the voice in my head that I talked about after I murdered my kids.
0: Exactly.
10: You know, one of my sister-in-laws. It could be one of my best friends.
0: Oh, we already had this one. So I just can't understand it. More women. More, and let me, if you notice, they all got one thing in common. They're ugly. They're all ugly.
1: They also got more than that.
0: I mean, they're white, ugly. They're white, ugly housewives. They're white, ugly housewives that aren't getting any D.
3: These are the chicks watching The View.
1: These are the girls. These are the women that can't define women. These are the women at the front of WNBA games.
0: These are the ones who get offended
1: for everybody else.
0: These are the ones that are watching The View. Exactly, Lummy.
11: Again, I realize, again, with the political environment we're in, that there are certain people.
0: Don't make this about politics. This ain't about politics. This isn't a Democratic or Republican type issue.
11: People, for whatever reason, they see things in black and white. And it's very hard for them to understand that there are nuances when you're dealing with humans.
0: That's
1: so patronizing.
11: There are things, it makes me sad that people don't understand that
0: this is the average 45-year-old bitch rolling around in today's world. They're this stupid.
11: So much.
0: It makes me sad, and that sometimes something would happen and you didn't really mean it. And I'm sad, and society has let us down, and I don't think she did it.
11: Much more just because you can't see someone hemorrhaging.
12: And everything's white or everything's in a gray area, like white or black, like, you know, and you're hemorrhaging inside of your emotions.
11: Doesn't mean they're not hemorrhaging.
12: Yeah.
11: There's
12: no hemorrhaging other than stupidity around here. I got to go to words. I mean, this is fairly long form. Did Hayden Pantier's mom finally chime in? Is this fairly recent?
3: Yeah, the Warsaw Legend. She's saying that the boyfriend was pawning some of her stuff, and she's not a fan of Brian Hickerson.
12: So hold on. Pawning Hayden Pantier's stuff post-death?
3: No, pre-death.
12: So before whoever killed her and gave her too many stepped-on perks, whoever did that, which we're assuming is him, prior to her dying, this guy talks out the side of his mouth and says, I'm glad she left some of that domestic violence stuff out, you know, which is that guy was pawning off her stuff before she's died?
3: That's what the mom claims.
12: We'll get to that next.
13: He's hit the rattler. What comes next? We can only guess. The Bubba the Love Sponge Show returns after these words.

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1: 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They're sold out.
2: They're cool.
1: They are. 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Again, we're going to restock up the Gene Lasker stuff. And then I think the first round of watches come today.
2: Oh,
1: and they'll get shipped today and tomorrow. And then the balance will be shipped on Monday of next week when we get back from vacation. I didn't know Dan would be as... I didn't know Dan was that aggressive with regards to being a host.
3: I thought he couldn't stay past 9 o'clock most days.
1: Yeah, now, yeah, it's like he's... You know, I was being more respectful to his schedule more so than, you know, not wanting him to be a co-host. I was more respectful of the fact that, listen, you're a doctor and a lawyer, bud. Like, you're very busy. You know, I don't know that you have the time to fiddle mess around two additional days that week to be a co-host. But he seemed like his feelings were hurt.
3: They sure were.
1: Yeah.
3: Oh, he's going to impress a 21-year-old.
1: Yeah.
3: You know,
1: yeah,
3: he can host the show.
1: I think he's already impressed her. I don't think a 21-year-old... has ever been able to live to roll up into New York and be able to do New York as a 21-year-old Dan style compared to going out with like the average 25-year-old who can't call his American Express concierge and get tickets, who cannot, you know, just the things and swagger that Dan has as a doctor and a lawyer is probably get you far further in Manhattan than, you know, the average 22-year-old hot dude, you know, that plays, you know, defensive back for Duke football team, right?
3: Yeah.
4: Citing a police report, NBC reveals Brian...
1: This is the Hayden Pontier's mother.
3: Yes.
1: Who is now pointing fingers and naming names with regards to the Brian... What's his name? Brian Hickerson?
3: Yes.
1: Who is the surviving boyfriend of Hayden...
2: Ex-boyfriend.
1: Ex-boyfriend.
4: Domestic, very emotional. EMS declared Hayden dead, and that he showed police a bag of medication that Hayden was taking at the time of her death. And now, Hayden's estranged mom, Leslie Vogel, is breaking her silence, blasting Brian, telling NBC News, "This person in her life that we've been trying to get rid of for quite some time was with her at her death. We reached out to Brian for comment, but he did not respond by our deadline." TMZ with the images of the first responders at the scene.
5: Overdose, CPR is in progress.
4: Narcan, a drug used to combat overdoses, was found in the South Carolina apartment where Hayden died.
1: It's you might be dealing in some illicit drugs when you got Narcan on deck.
3: Sunny Days, $100.
1: No. Thank you, Sunny Days. Appreciate you, my friend. Now, not to be confused. If you're a, you know, radio studio that could potentially have some guests and occasionally host parties of, you know, quite a bit of people, well, you probably need to have Narcan there, too. So we got some, too. I hope we never have to use it.
4: Not clear if it was administered to Hayden. This lost
1: photo. Well, who else would it be administered to?
4: Photo of Hayden on crutches at LA.
1: Hey, let me, maybe they both. Maybe he fell out and she fell out.
3: And the brother had to give it to
1: and
3: both
1: the brother,
3: of them.
1: The brother gave it to him to get him restarted.
3: Oh.
1: And didn't have enough for her.
2: And they took off?
1: Yeah.
3: Well, they called 911, Jay.
2: From the place?
3: Yes.
1: But they took off then, didn't they?
3: No, they were there when they were cops, there? They gave the cops the bag of pills.
4: Into the police investigation.
1: The party bag?
3: Yeah, the party bag.
4: She had revealed then that she was managing pinched nerves in her lower back. But she appeared in good spirits when I spoke with her here at Extra only a few months ago.
6: I like to challenge myself. I like to keep myself on my toes.
4: The coroner tells Extra, Hayden's...
1: I keep myself on my toes where I can determine stepped on perks from real perks. I'm trying to get that skill set.
4: Autopsy showed no signs of trauma that would have contributed to her death.
7: We know they're going to be testing for everything from alcohol to medications to...
1: You mean the same stuff they should have tested Hogan for? Yeah.
7: ...illicit and non-illicit drugs. Again, that's going to take some time.
1: Isn't it amazing how it's absolutely a no-brainer for them to do the most extensive toxicology and an autopsy on this woman? She's not even, I mean, like, literally right out of the box, like, the minute she died, they're like, okay, we're going to do a full-blown autopsy. We're going to see what drugs were in her system. We're going to do a toxicology, a blood panel, everything. Everything we can do. But with Hogan, who's far more popular than this dumb bitch, and like, you know, most 80% of the world doesn't even know who Heather Pantiera is. Everybody knows who Hulk Hogan, but there was never a scuttlebutt, and there was never anybody calling and screaming for, oh, other than us, an autopsy or a toxicology report on Hulk Hogan. But for the minute this bitch died, they're all calling, hey, we got to have an autopsy. We got to have a toxicology report. We got to have a blood panel. Oh, yeah. And they're in the middle of doing it. But nobody demanded that for Hogan now, did they?
3: Nope.
2: Well, we demanded it, but it was just rejected.
1: I actually demanded it. Right. You did it illegally. You called, actually, Jay, in a legal capacity, called the medical examiner's office and spoke to him.
2: Yep.
1: And the guy told Jay Paxan, basically.
2: Yep.
7: Come back.
8: What can you tell us about Hayden's relationship with Brian at the time of her death?
7: We spoke to many people around them yesterday who told us that they were really together pretty solidly. However, her team did not want her to be public with Brian because we were told he was bad for business.
1: See, it's amazing when the girl in your life dies and you're a regular person that thinks clearly, then of course you're like, autopsy, toxicology report, blood panel, let's get to the bottom of it. But when your significant other is a Scientologist, I ain't even saying anything more.
3: Oh, boy.
1: I'm not even going any further.
7: Woo! It's nasty.
8: TMZ obtained this video in 2022 of their infamous melee outside a Sunset Strip hotel in Hollywood. No charges were ever filed, though Brian was on probation after pleading no contest.
1: He beat her up at a hotel one time?
3: Well, there was something going on there. But I think she did get charged for that.
8: Charlie Neff interviewed Brian for TMZ 3 months ago.
7: Where does your relationship stand?
1: This guy here, look at him. Look, well, let me tell you something. Well, I'm glad she kept me.
2: A moron.
1: Can't believe she kept me out of the domestic violence report. I'm glad she did that. There's some stuff I'll throw in there.
7: Now.
9: Our relationship now is, I think it's just a mutual respect thing.
8: At the time, did you see any clues that they had rekindled?
7: You know, that was probably one of the most bizarre interviews that I have done. I felt like he could not make eye contact. When I did ask him if he wanted to marry her, he said,
9: yeah, of course.
7: Obviously, we know that they were still very much together, and he was probably one of the last people to see her alive.
1: Yeah, because he was feeding her the stepped-on perkies.
8: Today,
1: I mean, Jay, all they got to do is just find out where those Percocets that were stepped on and potentially killed him. All they got to do is just find out where they came from. And yep. Right. And then start, yep. maybe hauling in.
2: And
1: people.
2: They're starting to imply that her handlers even knew it, because I thought that last little piece was that they knew that he was dating her, but it was, quote, bad for business. And so. You know, if the handlers, like the handlers with Matthew Perry and with Michael Jackson, if they were involved in procuring, helping to get these illicit drugs, those people got some problems too. I'm sure they'll be looking into everybody.
7: For life.
8: Today, Vladimir Klitschko, Hayden's ex-fiance and the father of their daughter, Kaya, is breaking his silence. Sharing a throwback photo in an emotional post, he says our family is going through a time of profound shock.
1: Now, the kid's 11 that she's got with him, right? He's 11, right?
3: I believe
1: I think so.
8: Grief. He says he will make sure Kaya, who is now 11, remembers the person she was.
10: How do you describe the relationship with your daughter today?
1: It's daughter, not guy.
6: I'm so blessed to have a great relationship with her.
8: And even though Hayden had given...
1: Even though she's 11 and I...
8: Full custody to Vladimir.
1: And I gave full custody to a crazy Russian.
8: In 2018,
3: Ukrainian.
1: She told worse.
8: Gail, had a special bond.
6: I fly over there as much as I can. I'm on FaceTime with her all the time.
8: Hayden also spoke out with Jay Shetty about her daughter in one of her final interviews.
6: She has two parents who would do anything in the world to make sure that she is happy.
8: Today, Jay says he is devastated and heartbroken by her passing. She had spoken with Jay and us.
1: Okay, enough. Enough of all that nonsense, right?
3: Yeah.
1: Please. She's dead. We just got to start unwinding who did what. But I think it's going to be clear. I think it's going. I don't think it's going to be a big whodunit. I think it's going to rear its ugly head and show, you know, who did what. And if I was a betting man, I would say that her boyfriend Brian had something to do, some way, shape, or form, with her ingesting those, what I'm assuming is stepped on opiates that they bought down from Guido on the corner. And they're not, you know, from her prescription, you know, compounded pharmacy. Jay, we appreciate you, my friend.
2: Appreciate you guys. Thank you.
1: And we'll see you tomorrow, bud.
2: Absolutely.
1: Fantastic. Lummy.
3: Yes, sir.
1: Make sure Dan and Brian are ready to kill themselves. Or kill each other.
3: Well, I mean, listen, Dr. Dan's just going to be practicing for his video.

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1: What is the largest animal that lives in the ocean, Gene?
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1: Yeah. 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
2: Normal what?
1: Never mind. What black and white bear from China eats mostly bamboo?
2: I know that. That is a Kumu, Komo, Kokomo.
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2: Something.
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0: Listen to the Lasker high spot. Man, I mean, we need to make those shorts because they're funnier than hell. Oh my God.
1: I have bad news for you.
0: What?
1: He was right.
0: What do you mean he was right?
1: The jellyfish.
0: The jellyfish is not the largest, animal in the ocean.
1: A lion's mane jellyfish was found in Massachusetts with tentacles 120 feet long, larger than a blue whale.
0: Doesn't weigh more.
1: Did you say mass? Yeah. Did you say the largest or longest? It's largest. You said largest. It's ambiguous. Largest is ambiguous.
0: You could see where it could be interpreted either way.
1: Mm-hmm.
0: Either it be length or total just mass. You could see where. Listen, I didn't come up with the answers. They gave it. I don't get them from off the top of my head, Dan. I get them from a website that you type in, give me third grade questions, you know, for test answers. And it has a whole website that gives them to me. And I even skip some of them when they're like, there are some pretty, you know, like, for instance,
2: skipped like two or three.
0: Did I skip the photosynthesis one?
2: Yes, you did.
0: Yeah, so like, for instance, like, I'm not laying against them, Dan. I'm pulling for them. So like, there was this one that says, what is the process of how plants turn, you know, into
1: light into energy?
0: Mm-hmm. Yeah, and it was, the answer was photosynthesis. Well, gee,
1: sure.
0: I mean, that's a little tricky. I could see where that would be more like a seventh or eighth grade question, maybe, if you even know it. Like, so I skip the super hard ones. Like, this is like a dump. Like, when we do Are You Smarter Than a Fourth Grader? It's not a Dr. Dan fourth grader. It's a Bubba Clem fourth grader. It's a dumb one. Like, you know, I rolled around fourth class a lot dumber than you did. Because, you know, you read and you did your homework and you know, I didn't do nothing. Like, you know, I just did enough to get by always because I was always just so disinterested. I never thought being smart would, you know, necessarily pay off for me. And you know what? I was right.
1: It paid off. Being smart paid off well.
0: In my life trajectory, you know, I've not made a living at being an overly smart guy. Like, that's not been my gig. I've been a shock jock, you know, however I've made my fortune or lost my fortune, I should say, however, whatever type of career I've had, you know, it's not one that's been built on having a law degree, a doctor's degree, having spent 18 years in medical school, having to do 4 or 5 years worth of residency. No, mine has just been, you know, whatever. Way dumber than your life. My life, you know. So anyway, when we ask Gene these questions, it's not the Dr. Dan side of fourth grade. It's the Bubba Clem side of fourth grade. And so I even actually cut a couple of the hard ones out.
1: Of all the stupid answers you could have given, though, that was actually one answer that was actually, you know, arguable.
0: It was so stupid that it was right.
1: It was
0: what
1: brilliant.
0: You're saying.
1: Yeah, brilliant.
0: As stupid as he was trying to be, in all intellectuality, he's somewhat correct.
1: Somehow he stumbled somewhere in his life on a story that said that the tentacles of a jellyfish could be 100 feet long.
2: And yeah, but you got to go with the blue whale. It can be up to 110 feet and weighs 200 tons.
1: Well, the mass is completely different.
2: Well, that's what Bubba said.
0: Shut up, Dan. Yeah, you know what? You stick to going to New York. Listen to
1: that's the guy. But that's the guy that says, you know, my 5-inch fat penis is better than your 9-inch skinny penis.
0: Thank you, Dan, for trying to bring it back to the male penis genre. Jesus. Let me just tell you this, Dan. Don't be coming in here chiming on us trying to break up our fourth grade quiz that we had on. But by the way, please don't. That's not your role. Your role is to roll up in here on Monday after having just spent in New York City with a 21-year-old friend. I'm just saying that. Painting the town, doing doctor type stuff, rolling around like the pimp that you are. That's what you roll in here with. Not trying to bust our balls on a stupid test on Friday, Dr. Dan.
1: I'm sorry.
2: You are you going to say that the Kokomo Kumo is a
0: real guy? Yeah, you're going to start sticking up for that one. I'm just telling you right now, technically, the panda bear comes from the Kumamonoba division of Homo speciuses, and it's more equivalent to an ape than it is a chimp, and because of that, and because of that is a form of the panda bear. Five times removed.
1: I think he was thinking koala.
0: I think Dan, you know what? Dan's smart enough, Lummy, to be able to go in and analyze Gene's dumb questions into potentially having a shred of truth to it. That's how smart Dan is that he can take a dumb guy and smarten him up.
1: I could reason as a dumb guy.
0: Yeah, that's what's made you just.
2: It wasn't multiple choice, by the way, in the test. Yeah. So.
0: By the way, Lummy, I wanted to open the show before we were so rudely distracted with Dr. Dan trying to correct my fourth grade question. I mean, here's a guy who's been rolling around New York City with a 21-year-old, and you would think the first thing you want to just be busting at the seams would be talking about how I rolled around New York City with a 21-year-old, but he wants to come in here and bust our balls at GMI. Might be technically right on a jellyfish high spot. Jesus, Dan.
2: Chodos plays $100.
0: Oh, I know. I was getting ready to say. And also, did you get Dr. Rim? I bet you didn't.
2: No, I did not.
0: At 5:04 today, Dr. Rimulak threw down a hun for Dr. Dan.
1: Oh, awesome. Thank you.
0: Yeah, absolutely. And then, Seth Wiley, right before the show started, at 5:51, threw in a Dr. Dan. On the PayPal, Venmo, Cash App, all at the Bubba Army, and there seems to be a lot of Dr. Dan appreciations today.
1: Thank you, guys.
0: Thank you, Dr. Dan. So it answers my question because one of my first questions was going to be, did anybody physically go to the Bucks game Saturday night when they played the Chiefs?
1: Did you go, Lummy?
2: No, I did not. I didn't want to deal with that.
1: Really? Yeah, my son went.
0: Well, of course, the Diaco family box, the luxury box that if you really are going to, well, not just any Bubba Army, you'd have to be like, let me big time royalty, but if you were to go to the game and Dan has a spot for you and you can watch the Bucks game from the Diaco box, it makes it so much nicer. You got like air conditioning,
1: which is great this time of year.
0: You got a bathroom. You got like a little bit of finger food and some liquor and some sodas. You got your own leather seat. Like, you know, they can shut the windows and they even get a cooler, or they can open it up and you feel like the in-game atmosphere. And oh, by the way, they got the TV right above you in case for all instant replays and stuff, so you're not having to watch it on the Jumbotron. And it just makes for being in a suite, just makes the game so much more nicer, doesn't it?
1: Yeah.
0: And usually Diaco's got a parking pass. That's about 80% of the pain in the ass to go to any game.
1: Yes.
0: And Dr. Dan, that man, I'm so spoiled that I think the Packers do play the Bucks this year.
2: They sure do.
1: You coming? Come on, bro.
0: That would be one where I would actually say, hey, you know, could... Because, Dan, you know, I'm not a Johnny abuse my box rights. I'm close enough, and I'm trying to brag, but I'm close enough to all three of, somebody might be close to you, but they're not close to Jay and Steve, or they're close to Steve, but they're not close to Jay or you. You know, there's a combination. Jay has his friends, Steve has his friends, you know, and you have your friends.
1: But there's three people that are pretty like you in your status, and that's you, Jimmy, and Rob Elder.
0: I was getting ready to say, and Jeff Chiaragante.
1: Yeah.
0: So I would say
1: Jeff's really Steven's friend.
0: Right. No, I know. Yeah, you're right. You know what? I got to carve out Jeff. So me, Jimmy, and Rob Elder are really the only three dudes that are best friends with all three. Me and Steve's got some stuff. Me and Jay's got some stuff. And each brother has some stuff that the other brothers don't know.
1: Right, all three guys.
0: Yes. Steve's got some stuff that he's most afraid of Jay, that he doesn't want Jay to know, and he really preferred Dan not to know.
2: Augustina, 125.
0: Oh, my God. Hold on. That's great. Thank you, Augustine. So... But there's three dudes that know where all the bodies are buried, and we're like, and so we're the ones that could go. Like, I could literally go, and I'm not bragging, but I could, between Jay, Steve, and Dan, I could burn a favor, two or three up with each, and the other ones not know I'm burning up a favor, and I could go to every event in that box that the Diacos hosted if I wanted to. But I'm not Johnny a box. Well, and by the way, Rob Elder owns half of it, so he can't tell himself no. So it's just basically me and Jimmy.
1: Right.
0: And me and Jimmy only go to that box if it's like, what up, Dan? I would say my average box ratio is like one box every 2 years.
1: That's about right.
0: Yeah.
1: That's about right.
0: But every 2 years, I go one time. So I don't abuse my box privileges.
2: This year, it's going to be the eye candy is going to be a lot better.
0: What do you mean?
2: Dr. Dan, you know, he's...
0: Oh, yeah, well, it's hard telling what... I mean, we can't even speculate what a pimp like him could be rolling up in another 6 weeks. Like, I mean, please, you have another, you know, three or four suspects in that time. So, please, I mean, his full pimpness rolling around New York all weekend long with a 21-year-old. That's all I'm going to say. Pretty strong. You know what I'm saying, Lemmy?
2: Yes.
0: I'm 60. Woo. I mean, please, I could be rolling around with maybe a 51-year-old. Now, what's Merch Crick? I think she's 47.
2: There you go.
0: So, anyway. But anyway, Dr. Dan, welcome, my friend. Please don't pick apart the show when you come in here. Instead, roll in here with your pimpness.
1: Okay.
0: It's far more digestible.
1: Okay, thank you.
0: So, Lummy, here's the deal. Since nobody went to the game, because, like, who wants to go to a preseason? Who wants to go to a preseason game? But the one thing would be is that it's the Chiefs, but you know Mahomes probably isn't going to go a series, and I don't think he did. But Mayfield, they put, so maybe this shows them what they think about Mayfield, because most of the big time starters don't take hardly any preseason snaps, and if they do, it's the last game. Well, they'll take, like, you know, first, like, one or two series. They had Baker out there from play one, man. You know, so it just goes to show them, they're like, hey, bud, we don't want to really preserve you. We don't care if you get tweaked, right? Because you're not in our long-term plans. You're not going to let your long-term plan quarterback go out there from play one. I don't think so. Not in game two. Game three, yeah, I can see where you're big time. Like Aaron Rodgers. Aaron Rodgers and Patrick Mahomes and that upper echelon, are they the only two, Lummy, that probably don't take any snaps in the preseason? If they do, it's the final game, like one, like they'll go out the first series on the final, because they only have three preseason games now, right?
2: Yes.
0: Yeah, they cut it down from four to three.
1: Because they're torture.
0: Yeah, they are. They are. And it's just another opportunity for a guy to get hurt.
1: Yeah.
0: You know what I'm saying?
1: Mm-hmm.
0: So that's why they rest. That's why they really don't play a lot of their big names other than maybe one or two series to get some timing and some game speed deal. But they don't put you out there for extended periods of time if you're a big, big-time superstar. And, you know, they just don't. Like one or two series. Like, I think the Packers, let me this, I think Matthew Golden and Christian Watson, they're two, and Jordan Love, they're three big weapons on offense. They only played one or two series. That's it. And then they pull them out and put the other guys in there.
1: Yeah. So you can wear your Jordan Love shirt?
0: No, I'm going to be respectful. No. No, I'm not. You know what I'm going to do? I'm going to wear my red. I got this red Bubba Radio Network polo.
1: It's
0: red, and even though Daddy Joe's gone and that rule could be somewhat laxed, I think that old school people that know the ways of the box would be respectful in Daddy Joe's memory and not start wearing the opposing team jersey, you know, like be respectful and wear something that's either neutral or Bucks colors.
1: I think that's fair.
0: Yeah. Like, you know.
1: You have to be, like, all marked out with the helmet and stuff.
0: No, but you can walk in. I walked in with a red shirt.
1: Yeah, that's cool.
0: Pair of, basketball shorts, black.
1: Right. Some slides.
0: No. Just regular tennis shoes. And, not even a Packer hat. Like, a Bubba Army hat or, you
1: Perfect.
0: Know, like, you know, that's where I had my hair done. So, Jimmy doesn't, I don't think Jimmy's a big box abuser at all, is he?
1: No, he only comes maybe like once a year.
0: Like me?
1: Yeah, and hopefully he'll come to the Packers game as well.
0: You know he's a big Packer fan.
1: Yeah,
0: you know that.
1: He's a huge one. He went to the Super Bowl with them.
0: Yeah. It's, oh.
2: No.
0: So anyway, Lummy, anybody watch the game?
2: Because, I watched the game.
0: Okay, then no, fine, because my next topic is...
2: God, if we lose Baker, we're screwed.
0: Well, hold on, here's the deal.
1: Oh, really? Damn, sucks.
0: Well, here's the deal.
1: Really?
0: Lummy.
2: Chunky. 2.0.

0: tomorrow.
1: Are you on tomorrow morning?
0: No, I'm leaving tomorrow afternoon.
1: But you're on tomorrow morning, though, right?
0: Yes, on tomorrow morning, okay. Leaving, you know, like an hour after the morning show to get like a 2:30 flight to Indy. And so land in the Indy like 4:30, 4:40. Then I got to pick up a rental car and drive to Warsaw. So, half of everybody that order watches will get them probably by Thursday or Friday. The next people aren't going to be able to get them probably until we get back, which will be about, I say, 7 to 10 days. In 7 to 10 days, everybody will have their watches. But, like, Lemmy, we have to leave tomorrow, so she can only pack up until noon tomorrow.
1: When do you get back?
0: Saturday.
1: Oh, okay.
0: So she'll have them in the mail by Monday. So most people either get them this week or next week. For those next week people, please don't flip out on her. She's all nervous, you know, because there's going to be a certain amount. She knows about how many she can get out, and she's not going to get them all out before we leave on Tuesday, and she's all flipped out about it. I'm like, listen, Erica, the Bubba Army's cool as hell. They're not going to flip out. She's like, I know, but somebody might put it up on Bubba Army Facebook page, and next thing you know, one guy's got a watch, and the other guy ordered. His isn't going to be there for like another week, and he's going to get mad. I'm like, man, you are killing me. I'm trying to watch TV here, and you're flipping out about Bubba watches. Everybody's going to be cool. So let me, did you see the guy hit a 69-yarder?
2: Yeah, and then he missed the game winner.
0: I know. Who cares about that? Yeah, it doesn't matter.
2: It's preseason.
0: There's a preseason game. It doesn't count for a record.
2: It does not count, no.
1: Oh.
0: See, that sucks. You know what? I'm going to tell you something. Outside of, like, the Pro Bowl, any game sanctioned by the NFL, whether it's a preseason, it's a playoff, you know, every stat should count if that game was played, you know, sanctioned by the NFL, regardless of whether it's preseason, you know, regular season or playoffs, right?
2: Yeah.
0: Every yard and every play should count in the overall record keeping kind of deal.
1: Wouldn't you be pissed if you did like a 100-meter in 8.9 seconds, and they like, oh, the wind was too strong, the record doesn't count?
0: But that's a real advantage. Like, that's a real thing. No, Dan.
1: I'd still be pissed.
0: No, but like if they've proven that, like, if the wind's over like 12 miles an hour or something, they've proven that can help, you know, hundredths of a second. Because think about this. There is a part of when you're running that fast that both feet are off the ground, right?
1: No, there's absolutely wind resistance. You're going against wind resistance, just like running with a parachute starter.
0: Right.
1: I understand.
0: I can see where they would say, you know, I can see where wind assisted or something like that could, you know, have an asterisk beside it or something like this. But this wasn't a 42 mile an hour tailwind and a guy caught it. You know, no, this is just straight power. And here's the other deal, Lemmy. I think Tampa and Miami, maybe Jacksonville, are the three lowest elevations NFL cities in the entire league.
2: Yeah,
0: Tampa. Like, I think the elevation for Tampa's like eight feet above sea level.
2: Yeah, and last year or 2 years ago, the Jacksonville guy kicked like a 68-yarder.
0: So you can't. Wow. I mean, Dan, it's my understanding that dense air does, you know, things that in Mile High Stadium with a higher elevation, things will float. And everything's a little heavier. Oh, Lemmy, look what just happened to me. See my screen?
2: Yeah.
0: A complete internet meltdown. Like, I'm in the, your device ran into a problem and needs a hard restart. We're just collecting some information, and they'll restart you. And it's at 52%. Like, what? Is it something in my computer that is scheduled to do this every once in a while, or is it like, what do you think, Macho Man?
2: Yeah, that's a Macho Man question on that one.
0: Macho Man, what do you think technically happens when, you know, right when the show starts, or like 3 minutes before the show starts, but always between like 5:45 and 6:30, we have these hard restarts? What do you think?
3: We need to turn your computer off on a daily basis and restart it every morning.
0: Really?
1: That's, yeah, because
3: you start, dude, Brett, he's got so many tabs open.

0: Yeah, but does each one of those tab, can it go down like a bad, like a malware rabbit hole or something?
1: It just kills your memory. Your RAM just kills it.
2: Should we get more RAM?
1: He's got a new computer on the way.
3: Yeah, we have a brand new computer. It's on back order.
0: But I thought
3: the Getabox guys ordered them like a badass.
0: We sound like straight white trash because white trash has always got something, but it's on back order. Yeah, man, I got me a new. I know your brand new truck's better than mine. It's, you know, mine's a 1997 Ford, and you're the 2026. But I got my new 26 on. Oh, it's on back order right now at Brandon Ford. I special, you know, it's got a special trim leather package inside, so they had to make it right out of Dearborn, Michigan, and I'm about like 6 weeks out before I get my new truck. It's on back. Yeah, so you know what? We're going to be able to remedy all these computer issues, but my computer's on back order.
3: Yeah.
1: We've maxed everything out on that we can. So.
0: Yeah, I'm just saying. Yeah.
1: It's even got a gaming graphics card in there.
0: Man, it sounds like a good. It sounds like it's me. I mean, let's just, you know.
1: It's got 2 gigs of RAM just in the graphics.
4: Okay, he's playing Fortnite. You just can't run the radio show.
0: I got a Johnny Info over there. Keep chiming in. It looks like it's my fault. Like, you know, I keep me keeping all these tabs open. You know, really, really mess the computer up. And what you guys are trying to say, which I think I'm picking up.
1: If you could just keep the Facebook ones closed, that would help a lot.
0: Okay. So. The Facebook ones are the one that take the most.
1: Yeah, because all the chat's open in the background every window.
0: Okay.
1: And all the data there.
0: So I can maybe still play my tab game, just have to be mindful that if the story comes from Facebook, that just makes the computer work hard because Facebook throws up, you know, all these different games.
3: You know whose fault it is? It's Mark Zuckerberg's.
1: Yeah, blame it on that ass.
3: Yeah.
0: Oh, hold on. My stupidity is now being blamed on Mark Zuckerberg?
3: Yes, it is.
0: I love it.
1: There's lots of spyware in there.
0: I love it. I love the fact that, you know, my stupidity is Mark Zuckerberg's problem. Well, let me, I think you guys are trying to say, hey, Bubs, let's kind of relax it a little bit on the tabs and let's try to stay away from Facebook.
4: Is it like the old days with that annoying female?
3: Boom.
0: Look at that. Even let me. So within my bitching, just a little sidetrack.
4: Look at all your 50 tabs opened up.
0: And they open back up. And I'm going to go and during the next stop set, I'm going to go and do what Macho Man told me to do. To get rid of my Facebooks. I got a bunch of, I'm just going to go through it like Macho Man said. So let me. Is it Harrison Burton? Harrison, what's the guy's name?
3: Bucker. Yeah.
4: There should be two categories. Pre and post when you can't line up off the center.
0: What do you mean?
4: Well, right in the old days you could line up in front of the center. Now you can't. And so there's a tunnel.
0: Oh, no, yeah, you mean
4: it wasn't there 20 years ago.
0: Oh, Dan, Dan.
4: What?
0: You have to be more descriptive. You have to say defensively,
4: right?
0: When you said you can't line up over, you know what I'm saying? You gotta tell the people. All right, so since the defense hasn't been able to put a guy on top of the center and smash him, which was really a big, that's where most field goals got blocked. That's your weak point is your center. And so since post that, because now if you look at this footage right here, you can't have anybody over center now,
4: right?
0: Which is really
4: because you're whole.
0: Well, yeah, not only that, but it was killing the long snappers. Those poor guys, right? I mean, yeah, they had to snap and be a blocker. Now, man, it's a walk. It's a walk in the park now. Before you had, you know, Mike Singletary and Lawrence Taylor, right? Just right there, breathing down your neck, ready to absolutely smash you, right? The minute you hiked. So usually you're just going laying flat on your back with cleat marks down your belly, right? A guy just used you as a launching pad, you know, to go in and block the kick. Now that you can't put a guy over center, which kind of allows the kicker to not have to go such a high trajectory. Because before, you know, there's certain ways they can kick it. They can kick it flat and low, which goes further, or they can get it up high so that because they don't have Lawrence Taylor steaming through there like a madman. You know, right?
4: Yep.
0: So now they can kind of take their time, hit it a little less high, kind of line drive it, and it goes farther. But let me, this wasn't even a line drive. This had some nice arc on it, and it looks like it could have gone 73, 74.
3: So
4: really?
3: So last year, though.
0: So this is 69 right here.
3: The Jaguars guy who now holds the record at 68, last season in preseason, he kicked it 70 and made it.
0: Really?
3: And didn't
0: count.
3: And
0: they screwed him out of it. so Dan, this is at, you know, Ray J, and this is a 69-yard field goal attempt for the Kansas City Chiefs, and it is beautiful. And what you can see, like, for where it hits the net, in my opinion, you can give me your, it looks like it's got about another 3 or 4 yards on it. Like, it could have been from 70, it could have been from 73, 74.
3: Yeah, I think so.
0: Yeah. Here you go.
5: Buckner.
0: Oh, let me, are we going to get a copyright?
3: Gary said, run it. We're good.
0: Maybe if I pause it a little bit. Now, Dan, look at that kicker. Tell me he ain't wound up in this still right here.
4: Beautiful, like, still.
0: You can't set, man, your leg up to be a pendulum and whip it more. I mean, I don't know if I could catch it in any better of a spot, but that's that little bit of distance. He's in complete air. His plant foot hasn't hit yet. Am I right?
4: Mm-hmm.
0: And he's got that swinging pendulum just wound up.
3: And you got a good pause. Number 49 really whiffed on his guy, too.
0: Oh, yeah, he did. 49 whiffed. Watch this.
5: It's not cold.
0: Bam. Now I'm just going to let it run out, Dan, and watch where it hits the net.
5: And he drilled it. He might have got this.
4: Jesus.
0: Hold on.
5: He absolutely got this.
0: I mean, so it did. I mean, it went into the stands. It went three rows into the stands.
4: Wow.
0: If you look at to where it hits, boom. And now what? Now watch it come down.
5: Absolutely got this. 69 yards. Are you kidding me, Coach?
3: It probably would have been 74. Like,
0: yeah.
3: 75.
0: Let me watch it again. Watch it again, man. You just could not.
5: And it's not cold. And he drilled it. He might have really got this, I think.
4: I can't believe you can score from the 50-yard line. That amazes me. It's unbelievable. All you have to get is get to the 50.
0: So my question is this. So I watched that from the game, and then I was at my mom's. Merch Crick was packing and shipping Lasker shirts, and so she's like, we were scheduled to go see my mom on Saturday, so, and that's important. Like, I'm trying to do that more. So when I have a free Saturday, I go over and see my mom, you know. And
4: you're a good son.
0: Yeah, well, spend, you know.
4: You know what? As
0: three
4: you grow
0: or four
4: up,
0: hours.
4: As you grow up and you have children, you realize how you could have been better to your own parents.
0: Yeah.
4: And so usually as an adult, you're nicer to your parents than you are as a child.
0: Right. Right. But you're like, you know, when you replay your mom and dad's life, if they're still with us or if they are not with us, when you replay it, you think to yourself, man, there was probably a whole bunch of times where my mom was kind of hinting for me to come over. She was lonely and she wanted to see me, and I had, you know, life got in the way.
4: Yeah, cats in the cradle.
0: And so, yeah. And so, like, when I try to make it, like, if I can go see my mom for a couple hours on a Saturday, I'm going to make it. It's 27 minutes. I can make it there in 27 minutes. And I usually spend 3 or 4 hours. We kind of got our own little ritual. Oh, Dan, I wish I would have videotaped it, Lummy, because it was 15 times more explosive. One of our, now we can't monetize it, but it still gets good views. It was when I popped, my mom had that sebaceous cyst, Dan, on her back that has that sac. And like every 30 or 40 days, it gets a little humped up and you have to kind of squeeze it. And it's all that, it's that kind of thicker,
4: right,
0: dry.
4: I don't want to ruin one of your bonding moments, but should I just take that out?
0: Well, you should have years ago, yeah. So she's had this one on her shoulder, and we didn't get it in time, and so now it's kind of crusted. It kind of, like, you know, once something like that goes so long, it builds a thicker and thicker, you know.
4: They get infected, too.
0: Well, but it builds a thicker and thicker layer of skin, which makes it harder to naturally pop it unless you have, like, a scalpel or something like that. You know, you got to kind of start.
4: A needle in the match.
0: And so she's had this one that's been building up and building up, and it was like, honest to God, if you took a golf ball and cut it in half, it was like that puffy.
4: Oh, wow.
0: On her right back of her right shoulder. Well, she was watching TV like a week ago, and it finally got so big, and I haven't seen her for so long, that it kind of opened up, it kind of semi-opened up itself. So she told me, hey, listen, my little sebaceous cyst on my right shoulder is finally opened up one night, but it, you know, only a little bit came out. So, Lummy, I couldn't get there fast enough on Saturday.
3: Yeah.
0: Because that's my gig. I mean, I love doing that. I love doing that.
4: Did you video it?
0: I should have, and I didn't, because Dan, I'm gonna be honest with you, and I'm not even kidding. I bet you I got 20, between 15 and 20 cc's.
2: Oh, my God.
0: Yeah, at least over 10. I know how big a 10 cc syringe is.
2: That's a lot.
0: So I would say that she got maybe two of those that I got out of her. And I had to keep washing my hands. I had the water going, and I'd pop it, and then it would all end up on my fingernail on me like this big old glob. Gosh. And then I would run it under the water. Then I'd dry my hands and do it again. And I bet you isn't that called expressing, Dan, when you express
2: it? Yeah, you can express it. Yeah, it's a good word.
0: You got to admit, that's a pretty fancy word for me.
2: Very fancy.
0: So I was expressing it, and I bet you I expressed it 20 to 25 times. That much came out.
2: Wow.
0: So anyway, Lummi, after we did that, and then I washed my hands all up, and then we sit on our couch and we watch TV together and just kind of bull crap about life and our family and just, you know, just kind of catch up in what's going on. My family, how's Tyler? Have I heard from Tyler? You know, here's what Tara's up to, blah, blah, blah, blah. And so I got to spend a few hours with her, and we had the Bucks game on. And I was trying to hear the commentary because it was, you know, John Gruden and Rondé Barber.
3: Yes.
0: And so I turned it on.
2: Is that a new thing, permanent?
0: Well, no, it's just preseason.
3: Preseason.
2: Oh, okay.
0: And so, but I listened to a couple exchanges, and they didn't sound that good because both of them are color commentators. Neither one of them are play-by-play guys. And so, like,
2: like the Mannings?
0: Well, but no, kind of, but like, it's like, exactly. You know, the Mannings are both guys that could give you color commentary because they played the game, but none of them are really seasoned play-by-play guys, like a Gene Deckerhoff.
2: That's an art.
0: Oh, it's a whole art form in itself to be able to keep the game moving along so that the person that's audibly listening to the radio can get as good of a visual picture of the way you're explaining the ball game. And true good play-by-play guys like Vince Scully and Bob, you know, these iconic play-by-play guys, it's an art form. It's a true art. You know, the Joe Bucks and, you know, the Frank Gifford and the, you know, just the Al Michaels and the Bob Costases and the Howard, although Howard Cosell was more of a color comic. He wasn't a play-by-play guy. So I was watching the dynamic between Rondé and Coach Gruden, and it seemed awkward. It didn't sound good. And so then I probably only got a chance to hear one or two series. So let me, since you watched the entire game, I was going to ask you, did it seem uncomfortable, like, and it didn't sound that good, or did it? I turned the volume down. I ended up turning the volume down after like two series because my mom and I were talking, so I didn't get a chance to hear it. Did you listen to it all?
3: Yeah, I did.
0: What was your announcement? Did you come across the same in the two series that I heard? It sounded just kind of like it was two guys that do color commentary that don't know how to do play by play because the play by play was horrific.
3: Yes. It was two guys talking football that know football really well.
0: Right.
2: Right.
3: And it was too, so like if you're watching it and you know football, you like it.
0: Or you're watching it because, you know, they didn't give any visuals. Like, you never heard Rondé or Gruden in the two series that I heard. You know, Bickerfield under center. Bickerfield takes a snap. Fake hands off to the running back, rolling around right side, looking for his tight end across the middle. Boom. Throws it. Incomplete. On Baker Mayfield, second down and 10. I didn't hear that.
2: We're used to that.
0: Yeah, were they trying to do that? Of the two, who tried to do that?
3: Both of them kind of tried to do it, almost like they were auditioning for a job. Which, I mean, John Gruden should replace Tony Romo on CBS.
2: I agree.
0: No. So now here's the thing. I'm not saying anything bad about Coach Gruden. What I'm saying is, I think he would be an unbelievable color guy like he did on Monday Night Football.
2: Yeah, he was unbelievable.
0: Yeah, he was unbelievable. One of the best, probably top three or four knowledgeable, you know, over the years of Monday Night Football, where they had, you know, Dan Dierdorf, and then for years, they had what? It was, I think the original was Howard Cosell, Frank Gifford, who was the famous quarterback from Don Meredith. the famous quarterback from Dallas. Remember Don Meredith?
3: Yes.
0: So they had Howard Cosell, Don Meredith, and Frank Gifford. I think that was the original. They are. They're potted up. That was the original lineup, I think. And then over the years, they've had different color people, colored commentary people in there, and they've had color. They had O.J. Simpson in there. Yeah, it'd be interesting to get a list of all the former players that were color commentators on Monday Night Football. Remember the disaster?
3: Boomer Esiason?
0: Remember the
4: disaster? Did Madden do it ever?
0: I don't think Madden ever did Monday Night Football, did he?
3: I'm looking it up. No, he did not.
4: But he was a great color commentator.
0: John Madden. One of the best. One of the best. Yeah. Remember when they did the Booger McFarland, Booger in the Seat stuff?
3: Yeah.
0: That was stupid. I was absolutely stupid.
3: ABC, John Madden did 2002 to 2005, and then Boomer Esiason, Joe Theismann, Steve Young.
0: Oh, how many years did Steve Young do it for?
3: Steve Young looks like they just brought him in for playoffs and Super Bowl.
0: Oh, back in the day. I don't think he does it anymore, though, right?
3: No, he does not. And now it's obviously Joe Buck, Troy Aikman, Lisa Salters. Yeah, so they've tried multiple people. Frank Gifford, Meredith.
4: Troy Aikman's royalty, though.
0: Yeah, I mean,
4: he's football royalty.
0: Yeah, I would agree. I would probably agree. I mean, I'm trying to think of the Mount Rushmore of Monday Night Football color commentators. I'd probably say, and don't forget they had OJ in there too, Lummy. They had OJ in there for a few years.
4: You had Dennis Miller, who sucked.
0: Oh, he was horrible. Yeah. They tried to put some kind of like cynical comedic spin on it.
4: But he was making jokes to PhDs, not people that watch Monday Night Football.
0: Right. I mean, exactly. He was making jokes that Dan understood and
4: barely.
0: And so me and Lummy, the average knuckle dragon Monday Night Football fan, it goes completely over our head.
4: Right.
0: But the lawyers and the doctors and some of the smart people, they understood it. But how many of those people are watching Monday Night Football?
4: No, they got yobs in the morning. Yeah. Lummy, why were you had so much disdain for the game? You're like, I don't want to deal with it.
3: I don't want to deal with the weather, the Bucks, the stadium, anything.
4: Boy, you sound jaded.
0: Oh, he hates the.
3: You are bitter. Off. I sent you the color commentators for Monday Night Football. I hate the Bucks. I hate the Glazers.
0: So, Lummy, when we return, we'll go through the Monday Night Football all-time greatest list. All right,
3: perfect.
6: 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He's part of the problem. 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

0: August 24, 2026, the Bubba the Love Sponge Show. And to burn up a couple of open-end topics that we got, one of which being when we went into words, we were talking about the all-time Monday Night Football. And let me, I can't even play it because I'll get like a, I get a cop. That's all I can play. And that might even be too much. You think that's a little, I mean, let me, like, you think, usually we don't get caught if I didn't go to the second bar. But. Now, if I, that next note usually gets us. Well, I guess we're going to find out, aren't we? Because, yes. I mean, like, that should slide. I'm afraid to take it any further.
1: I wouldn't.
0: Yeah. So the all-time greatest Monday Night Football, we have a list, and I figured we could probably, amongst all of us, kind of come up with what we think is the all-time greatest list between play-by-play announcers, color commentators, and then sideline reporters.
2: What's weird about this, Bubba, is it stops at 2005.
0: Oh, well, that's they didn't, because I think that's when they lost.
1: ABC, yeah.
0: That's when ABC lost Monday Night Football.
2: Okay, I understand.
0: Right?
2: Okay.
0: Yes. Mean, where did it go in from there? So if I needed to go see that, what?
1: Scroll down. It should be ESPN.
0: Okay, so is that where ESPN?
1: Yeah, I picked it up. See, 2020.
2: Okay, oh,
1: yeah.
2: Now I see.
0: So they had Joe Buck, Troy Aikman. Yeah, you know, that has to be in.
2: Gruden had a long run, 8 years.
0: Yeah.
2: Not a lot of people had 8 years.
0: No.
2: You go back to the other ones, even if you want the old guys.
0: No. No, none of them.
2: Cosell had 13 years.
0: Yeah. So we're going to break it up in two different sections, the ABC portion and the ESPN portion. You know what I'm saying? Like, I think that makes it easier because the ESPN, as much as you think they wouldn't, they got some, you know, like the current number one Monday Night Football lineup that they currently have as of today, I think might be the all-time greatest. And that's with Joe Buck, Troy Aikman, and then who's their sideline reporter? Oh, the girl from Brandon, Aaron Andrews.
1: Yes,
0: Aaron Andrews.
2: Aaron Andrews.
0: Yeah, and her dad was a longtime Channel 13-8 guy, wasn't he? Was he always Channel 8?
1: Yeah, no, but actually now it's Lisa Salters.
0: Yeah, and I'm not familiar with her work.
1: She's the African-American woman.
0: Again, I'm not familiar with her. I haven't watched enough. So on the all-time greatest Monday Night Football deals, ABC, if we're thinking one or two, I think you got to, you know, with your play-by-play, you got Keith Jackson, Frank Gifford, Al Michaels, Gary Bender, who I never even, and Mike Patrick. The bottom two you can just throw right away.
2: Mm-hmm.
0: And Keith, that's a pretty strong. To have to pick one, Keith Jackson, Frank Gifford, or Al Michaels, that's pretty tough.
1: You got to remember Gary, but 87, I believe, was a strike year, so they just do some random
0: I'm
1: guy.
0: I'm not even worried. Like, I told you I dropped off the bottom two.
2: Yeah, but
0: like
2: Bubba, you were right. The Frank Gifford, Howard Cosell, Don Meredith trio was like a 13-year franchise, 14-year franchise. And so that is the ultimate.
0: Yeah.
2: And then right behind him, you got to put Gruden.
0: Well, yeah.
2: So, I mean, you got maybe throw in the Al Michaels and then Gruden.
0: No, but see, Gruden isn't in this category.
2: I understand, but even
0: so if you look at the color world, just the color world, mm-hmm. yeah, arguably
2: Cosell Meredith.
0: Well, you got. I mean, Coach Gruden's in that conversation of top three.
2: Yep,
0: definitely. Even by conservative standards, he's number three.
2: Yep, I mean, Howard Cosell, Don Meredith, and then Gruden.
0: Yeah.
2: Which I'm surprised, but it's objectively true.
0: I mean, you know, so, yeah, Coach Gruden. So let me, I mean, is Gruden getting back in the television game? I hope so. What a turn. And Dan, do you think that the NFL is kind of, let me ask you a question. Do you think the NFL is kind of maybe endorsing it too with regards to Gruden's return back to, you know, back to television and, you know, part of, I mean, there was a time where he was completely like he couldn't walk into an NFL stadium.
1: Yeah.
0: When they first penalized the guy, well, and he had a lifetime ban from anything NFL related, whether it was to,
2: yeah, it was weird. It's like they Pete Rosed him.
0: Well, yeah, hold on. They Pete Rosed him, right? But now that he is on the in the legal world where he is currently suing the NFL, he has had like a couple major legal victories and cleared some legal hurdles that the NFL never thought he would,
2: mm-hmm.
0: and they're freaking now because it's now been it's going to, like, it's going to trial.
2: Ding, right.
0: Right, so we got to either step up and come up with some type of Colin Kaepernick-type settlement, and, you know, Dan, maybe some of that is, you know, promoting various networks. Listen, his skill set alone should get him any color commentary job in the world.
2: Oh yes, and the only reason he wasn't still doing Monday Night Football
0: because of this legal thing.
2: No, because he started coaching.
0: Well, yeah, but you know, he got forced out of coaching. But like, what I'm saying, Dan, is like if he would, let's say he was able to finish his tenure with the Raiders, he would then get back into color commentary.
2: Oh, yeah.
0: That would be his natural progression.
2: Right.
0: Because he's done it, it's easy money, and they'll pay a lot for it because he's so good and got such a great mind and comes across like the average. He's kind of like a more knowledgeable John Madden, meaning he's kind of the new working class man's John Madden. You know what I'm saying? Like,
2: yep.
0: He's no nonsense. Coach Gruden says it like it is. It's old school smash mouth football. And so, you know, what I'm saying is like maybe part of the agreement is inching him back into the TV world, because when the NFL thought they were on the right side of this legal case, they buried the guy. I mean, remember the Bucks took him out of the Ring of Honor?
2: Yeah.
0: I mean, they pulled him out of the statue.
2: Didn't they take him out of the statue?
0: Yes, they cut him out of the...
2: Can you believe that? They're carving him out of a statue?
0: So when you walk into... Jesus. To tell everybody what we're talking about, when you walk into One Buck Place, where the Buck headquarters are, where the practice facilities are, like it's, you know, every NFL place has these state-of-the-art facilities now, and... in the lobby, it's really elaborate and what happened. The secretary's there. It's old school. And it's got this real life statue, and it's a depiction of when they won the Super Bowl in 2004. And it's a depiction of like everybody excited on the sidelines, and they made it a big real life, you know, like bronze like statue. And that's what you walked in. And within that scene, he was on, you know, one of the guys that had the clipboard.
2: The guy in the front.
0: Yeah, he was obviously, it was obviously the coach, Coach Gruden. And then there was a couple players behind him. I think it might have been Sapp.
1: Also, Brooks. I have it actually as my background on my phone.
0: Yeah. So it's, you know, it's the big stars of the team and Coach Gruden, and everybody loved him. And they filled the stadium up with 68,000 people when the Bucks returned home, and it was just unbelievable. Then all of a sudden, the NFL completely screws the guy on this big email caper, which was a big screw job, because the people that they were looking for, Gruden wasn't even part of the investigation. But because Coach Gruden and the general manager of the Washington Commanders at the time, what was the guy's name? He worked with them in Tampa. Was it?
1: Yeah, he was a GM.
2: Bruce Allen.
0: Yeah, Bruce Allen. He was Bruce Allen and Chucky go way back.
2: Mm-hmm.
0: They
2: were both at my wedding. You met them both together at my wedding.
0: I don't remember Bruce as much as I remember Chucky.
2: They were sitting next to each other.
0: He told me, I hear those little songs you play about us. And I go, Coach. And he just went, like, kind of gave me that look. And then Jimmy Clevis goes, Bubba, we got to get out of here.
2: Got the shepherd's hook.
0: Coach, I got that shepherd's hook bad. So anyway, so now he's one, and let's not forget, man, no network could go to the NFL. The NFL has final approval and said, hey, listen, we're going to bring, you know, I know that you guys just fired him from Oakland, and you just took his 10% ownership of the team, and it looks like you just cost the guy over $100 million because of some nonsense. And then Coach Gruden's like, okay, I'm going to sue you for collusion. And it starts running through the legal system. And the NFL wins a couple rulings. And they like do a complete no Chuck Gruden policy. Like, you couldn't hire Coach Gruden to serve concessions at Soldier Field.
2: Peanuts, pretzels.
0: Coach Gruden couldn't even work parking at an NFL stadium. Mm-hmm. He couldn't even be the schlep that you pay for parking. That's how bad guy they had him out. They had him completely blackballed, beyond blackballed. And then all of a sudden, he wins a couple rulings, and all the legal strategists are like, oh my God, you know, Coach Gruden has a real thing here. The NFL's flipping out. They never thought that they this thing would see the light of day, and it looks like it's going to, and it, the power completely flipped, and now they're saying the NFL has offered Gruden like a lot of money, and he's told them to basically pack sand. I have enough money in life to not have to need the money you took from me, and I'm going to expose what you did.
2: And collect even more
0: and
2: on the judgment.
0: And probably collect more. At least collect what I was getting while making you look stupid.
2: They'll collect more than they're offering.
0: Yeah. Oh, yeah. Way more than you're offering. I'm going to win in court on the face of the legal...
2: On
0: the merits of the case. And then I'm going to get back into the NFL and be the hottest thing. Everybody's going to want me again because they kind of feel sorry for me for what you did. And talent-wise, I'm one of the best color commentators ever to be in the game. So, F you. So now they're like, please, hire Coach Gruden. Maybe that'll make him less mad at us. Maybe he'll finally take our settlement offer. I heard the settlement offer was like $50 or $60 million. And he told him no. What kind of swagger is that, Dan, when they're offering you $60 mil?
2: Yes.
0: $60 mil. And, you know, but you still like, nah, I'm good. I mean, you got to think he's has anybody picked him up for the year?
1: No.
0: So he just did the Bucks?
1: He kind of goes around, yeah. He goes around, helping out coaching.
0: Man, I wish somebody would pick him up, you know, with CBS now, with Romo maybe being gone. Man, if you're not CBS, screw J.J. Watt. Don't you throw Gruden right in there at $6 million, $10 million a year?
2: I'd give him $10 million a year.
0: I mean, absolutely.
2: It's worth every penny.
0: Yeah, I mean, they're paying Aikman and Brady like $25, $35 million. I really prefer Coach Gruden over either one of those guys.
2: They're nice and all, but they're not Gruden.
0: I mean, Aikman's pretty damn good.
2: Aikman is royalty. He's got his chops. Yeah. He's been doing it for 15 years.
0: But Coach Gruden is just as good.
2: Yeah,
0: so if CBS can't have Troy Aikman and John Gruden's available, why do you not snatch that guy up?
2: What did they pay Romo?
0: $17 million.
2: Oh, then Gruden should get at least 15.
0: Well, at least 10.
2: Yeah.
0: And, you know, he'd take that all day, right? You're not doing nothing now. And you're getting $10 million to be back on TV and be, I mean, listen, being back on TV comes with an unbelievable value too for your brand, mm-hmm. right?
2: Yes.
0: It makes all of his socials go up.
2: Right.
0: I mean, it's just
2: constant relevance.
0: Yeah, absolutely.
2: And you're undefeated.
0: Right. And you're fixing the NFL sucking your D, trying to get you to sign a side deal for $60 million, and you're like, no, uh-uh.
2: I want my 85 that I didn't make.
0: I want my 150, and you guys say that, you know, it's your fault and the whole nine yards with an apology letter and everything. And I wouldn't be surprised. I mean, I because now the Raiders, you know, Brady stepped in, it probably as to what Gruden's, you know, share was. Now, did Brady have to buy himself in, or did the Raiders give him his ownership?
1: No, he had to buy it in.
0: He had to buy it in.
1: I feel like they probably gave him a little extra on the backside.
0: Yeah.
1: I sent you, which it's laughable, but this guy that used to work for ESPN, they call him a ESPN star. He was not happy about John Gruden being in the booth.
0: Did you send it to me?
1: Yes,
0: I thought I pulled it
1: messenger.
0: Up right here.
1: Yep.
0: Well, see, who's
2: he sticking up for?
1: Oh, you got to scroll down a little bit.
0: Oh, okay. Who's this guy?
1: Bomani Jones.
2: Nobody.
0: So hold on.
1: They call me.
0: You're telling me that Rohit? Hold on. Tell me. You're telling me that who?
1: Bomani Stars. He has 533,000 followers.
2: Right. Oh wow! So, big shot.
0: Speaking of people who won't. Speaking of people who won't the accountability for their actions.
2: He's so smart, he can't spell.
0: Yeah, so like I'm thinking, hold on, Bubba, I know that you're stupid and that you really chop up the English language, but you must be, you're messing this up. But I really wasn't messing it up because as awkward as it sounded, I was reading it correctly.
2: Yeah.
0: I thought I was reading it incorrect. I was like, okay.
2: Dumbass.
0: Speaking of people who won't the accountability for their actions.
2: Okay, guys that can't write a sentence shouldn't be multimillionaires.
0: Except people seem to just want to let it go. I mean, I'm not but. Now, what?
1: He's saying that John Gruden's not held accountable for what he said and did, and he shouldn't be on TV.
0: Who's this guy? Like, you know, who's this jobber? Get the hell out of here.
1: He was making a little bit of headlines, so.
0: Yeah, whatever. So I wanted to burn off a couple of of let me. I only had two Facebook pages of potential stuff I might want to talk about, so I figured I could burn them up right now. And that way I'm, you know, let me, like, I might have any Facebook.
1: Yes.
0: I can eliminate two Facebook openings, which Macho Man says that does wonders. And then the other one is the one of which I can burn. Not only can I burn the Facebook deal up, but I can actually, while I have Dan here. This is a Monday or Tuesday story because this is all about being a doctor. This is doctor stuff. And the headlines is Detroit area doctor sentenced to 45 years in prison for providing medically unnecessary chemotherapy to patients. So, Dan, on the surface, he was like a doctor and these people wouldn't have cancer. And then he would prescribe the very deadly, you know, I mean, chemotherapy isn't the premise of chemotherapy where we go in and kill everything and then the healthy stuff will grow back.
2: The premise of chemotherapy, a lot of it is it attacks cells that replicate quickly because cancers grow fast. And so when you do chemotherapy, it kills all the cells that are replicating all the time. That's why there's so much collateral damage.
0: So they go in, and anything that's mutating quickly, they go and zap.
2: It kills, yeah.
0: Including,
2: but that's it. Hair follicles, things like that's why hair falls out.
0: But including, you know, healthy stuff too.
2: Yes.
0: So, you know,
2: there's a lot of collateral damage with chemo. It's
0: so
2: not very precise.
0: How sinister and sick does a doctor have to be? Well, let's just let the story
3: play. A Michigan doctor sentenced, being called a monster. A day of reckoning for the doctor who diagnosed hundreds of patients with cancer when they did not have it. Outside the court, the tears and anger. He lied to so many patients, giving many of them extensive chemotherapy, which then made them sick.
0: I wonder if they have a number on how many people he may have killed.
3: So many of those families today coming face to face with the doctor as he was sentenced to 45 years behind bars. And you're about to hear what the doctor said to those families. ABC's Ron Claiborne leads us off.
4: Judgment day for the doctor who caused so much pain. Victims of Dr. Fareed Fata outside the courtroom where he was...
0: Well, there's strike one, Dr. Fareed Fata, not going to him. Just going to say...
2: Guilty?
0: Well, not guilty, but, you know, you're on my watch list.
2: Right.
0: Dr. Fareed Fata.
4: Sentence, hand in hand, then defiant.
5: 45 years for the lives that he took.
6: It just wasn't enough.
4: In court, the 50-year-old doctor breaking down, saying... I misused my talents, yes, and permitted this sin to enter me because of power and greed. But those words...
0: So, like, he admitted to doing it.
2: 550 patients, I said. Over.
0: Does that mean he could have... That's, I mean, he could have potentially killed, or at least a percentage of those,
2: those,
0: right?
2: Those are the ones he falsely treated. I don't know what percentage of them he died.
0: Oh, so 550 were to be determined not to have cancer.
2: That's huge.
0: Oh, my God.
2: So no, this guy did 45 years, and then and everyone's just outraged. Outrage that this guy affected the lives of 550 people. And yet, I don't see the same kind of outrage universally, because everyone is mad about this story, right? Red, blue, purple, everyone can get behind this.
0: White,
2: like, this guy,
0: black,
2: fraud,
0: male, female.
2: Right, doesn't matter. This guy screwed over 550 families.
0: Yeah.
2: Without a question.
0: He's a killer.
2: He goes to jail for 45 years.
0: Yeah.
2: Case closed.
0: Shame him.
2: Right.
0: He's an asshole.
2: Right.
0: Hope he burns, hope somebody
2: right.
0: shanks him in prison.
2: Right.
0: Right.
2: Fauci did this 1,000-fold. And there's still a lot of people defending him, worshiping him, putting him out to be a hero, when in fact, the entire country should grab... You would think the entire country would be indignant that we suffered economically, physically, mentally, because of that asshole.
0: Fauci. That a guy like this on, like, as compared to a Fauci scale, this is like a small, you know, little, this is a drop of water in the ocean compared to what Fauci did, the levels of potential people he might have killed.
2: Literally, right? 10,000 times greater.
0: I mean, would it be in the millions?
2: Yes.
0: I mean, how
2: a million people in America died, let alone all the people that got sick, let alone all the people with long COVID, let alone the tens of thousands of people that lost their businesses. I mean, it's ridiculous. And then you expand that worldwide.
0: Alexa, how many people died from COVID?
7: According to the World Health Organization, as of August 23, 2026, there are 772 million cases of COVID-19 worldwide. There have been 6,990,000 deaths.
0: 6 million.
7: The country's most...
2: So 7 million deaths.
0: 7 million people.
7: The
0: so now hold on. Now hold on. And I'm not... Didn't Hitler like he's the worst man ever to live, and the amount of people he killed were 6 million.
2: Yep.
0: Okay. And he's the worst asshole ever to live. And I would listen.
2: Unless you talk about the Bolsheviks that killed like 10 to 20, no, but
0: like in our modern day life and history, you know, where you know, within somebody could still be alive that had to either suffer through that, or at least we all remember it and know it, and it was one of the most tragic things in our life what Hitler did. But Fauci looks like he may have killed 7 million.
2: Ultimately, yes. With his virus, did he develop that virus when it was still American, and then he nurtured that virus when he paid for the Wuhan clinic to continue to research it. And isn't it interesting? There's only 4 COVID research facilities in the world. One of the other four was in South Africa, where all the Omicron variants mysteriously showed up.
0: Yeah, Dan, Omicron. Yeah, hold on.
4: For Cheryl Blades.
8: I could hear him talking to my mother because I went to every appointment.
0: So this guy's going to prison for 45 years for killing 550, but
2: hurting 550. Yeah. He didn't kill all of them.
0: Yeah, that's what I'm saying. Like he 550 that administered chemo that didn't need it, but not all of those died. Not like I'm trying to paint a good picture. This guy's an asshole. I think they should put him to. I think they should kill him.
2: But he should absolutely be in prison.
0: Yeah, the rest of his life. Which he's 50 now. He's getting 45, so he's done.
1: He's 60 now.
0: He's 60.
1: Yeah,
0: he's done. Unless they got some kind of parole provision. But if I was the judge, it'd be like 45 years with no chance of parole.
1: His possible earliest release is 2050.
0: Yeah, he's done. I mean, he's done. You got 25 years. He's done. What are you going to get out when you're 90-some? Please.
8: So I could hear him talking to her and promising her to save her.
4: In all, Fata pleaded guilty to intentionally misdiagnosing more than 550 patients, often prescribing treatment for cancer that they did not have. He earned more than $17 million as a result.
0: So, Dan, would he have, like, a contract with the people that make the chemotherapy juice? So, you know, like, that end of the day that their insurance is paying for?
2: Oh, yeah, he gets to bill all that stuff. Yeah, it's very lucrative to have, your coffers full.
0: Yeah, but I'm saying, so it's the $17 million that he made was probably kickbacks from all of these, chemotherapy manufacturers, correct? I mean,
2: it was fees. He would bill them and he would get paid.
0: Right.
8: Dr. Fata pounced on every opportunity to use a patient's body as a profit center.
0: There you go.
2: Right.
4: One of the patients, 53-year-old Monica Flagg.
9: Stressful. It was extremely emotional.
4: In
3: today, a Michigan doctor sent it.
0: All right. And then, they've determined now, a little late, and I think if this comes from the no duh deal, but they're saying had, Princess Diana actually buckled up, that she would have made it. One of the reasons why, and now I guess there's this, either this documentary guy or maybe this television station, or somebody has now done like a really, really, really complete reenactment of the entire crash using the same car that has all these sensors on it and positioning the dummy bodies in the vehicle. Because none of them, I guess they were trying to get away from the paparazzis that they didn't. As they were speeding away, they didn't have time to put their seatbelts on, which I understand. I really do, man. If me and Dan were like jumping in the Cybertruck and the bad guys were coming after us, I can see where it may take a while for us to buckle up as we're trying to get away from the very volatile scene, right?
2: Oh, definitely. Yeah. Especially making turns. You can't buckle up as you're turning and hitting the brakes. As you hit the brakes, the seatbelt stops working.
0: Right.
2: You can't even advance it.
0: So, now they're saying if Princess Diana would have had her seatbelt on, she would have lived.
2: Jesus. Duh. Is it a PSA?
10: Fox Tonight.
0: No, it's not a PSA. Dan, it's a big, like, it's not a Fox Tonight. Yeah, it's like a big whodunit. It's like a big whodunit. When, you can describe the whole incident in 20 seconds by saying, all right, so they leave the hotel and they're swarmed with paparazzis. And she's trying to kind of keep it a secret that she's dating this Dodi Fayed guy because she doesn't want necessarily the world knowing. So they're kind of undercover K5 at this point. And next thing you know, they were supposed to be going out the back of some hotel or something. And nobody was supposed to be there. But some paparazzi caught word of it. And there are a bunch of paparazzis. And they go out of the hotel and all these paparazzi. They start running to their car and they pull up, they jump in the back of their car trying to eliminate all these paparazzi shots, and the paparazzi are literally like chasing them, and the getaway driver hits a big pillar going into a bridge in a tunnel. Going inside of a tunnel, he loses control of the car and hits one of these big pilings. you know, that that tunnels are held up by, and none of them had their seatbelt on, and they all died. They all smashed into
2: the driver died too.
0: Yep,
2: everyone died.
0: I think one made it.
2: The driver had his seatbelt on.
0: Oh, here we go.
10: Fox tonight.
0: So Fox made it. They've made it a big whodunit, like a big hey Fox tonight. If Princess Diana would have had her seatbelt on, she'd still be here today. Yeah. Yeah, better wear your seatbelt, even when bad guys are chasing you. Yeah, I'm going to break this thing down 15 different ways a Sunday on stuff that I just explained to you in 37 seconds.
2: I'm surprised the princess and the girl that just Meghan Markle, I'm surprised that was a car accident.
0: They should have, you know what? You know what Americans and Brits want to see? We want to see the Princess Diana reenactment with Meghan Markle and no seatbelt.
2: Right.
0: We want to see the exact replication with frinkle freckled Meghan Markle, the little, what'd you call her, she's
2: Prince Harry?
0: Yeah, whatever the hell she was. I think the prince is so pee-whipped, right? I think most men would never be like, no, listen, bitch, we're not leaving the country where I'm a prince and I get full-blown anything I want living in a big-ass castle with 24-hour, 7 days a week security. Anywhere I want to go, I'm royalty. Yeah, I want to leave that. And don't forget, I think if you're a prince or something like that, you make like $250,000 a year to do your princely like duties and go like to a couple children's hospital and sign your autograph and talk about you miss your mom and all this kind of deal. They're not doing much. And yeah, I want to leave that and go live in L.A. and try to scrape together a Netflix documentary and scrape together something else, hoping that the American public will think that I'm as cool as I am here over there, and we don't really care, quite frankly.
2: Well, they ran out of juice here.
0: Yeah.
2: And they got kicked out of Canada. They got kicked out of America. They're not welcomed anywhere. So hey, let's go back, you know, with your tail between your legs as a prodigal son, come back home and beg for,
0: But that Meghan Markle vagina has Prince, you know, William, like, now, you know, I guess didn't the prince leave them a small window, Lemmy, where they could have come back if he had apologized and read some kind of statement or something like that?
1: Yes.
0: And I think he said no because Meghan Markle said no. So now they can't even come back to England.
1: That vagina is great, I guess.
0: Man, it is some disruptive vagina. Let me tell you that right now.
10: Fox tonight. The shocking death of Princess Diana has...
0: Yeah, had she had her sweet butt on, she would have made it. Yeah, it's pretty much that simple. We've used Meghan Markle to reenact this scene. Unfortunately, Meghan made it because she was wearing her seatbelt. Yeah.
2: One of the bodyguards apparently survived.
0: Yeah, one of the bodyguards did.
10: Questions.
0: I think the bodyguard that was in the back seat with her in the back seat with her. So I think it was Dodi Fayed might have been like in the passenger, the front passenger seat. Then there was probably one would be able to say that Princess Diana's getaway driver wasn't a very good driver.
2: No.
0: Right?
2: Horrible.
0: I mean, yeah. So then there was the horrible driver that I think it was either her or the bodyguard, and then they were both in the back seat.
2: Is there no roof on the car?
0: I think the roof got smashed. I think it smashed it right on in. Here we go.
10: Like, there's now experience.
0: Is that the car, Lemmy?
2: Yeah. Oh, this is the reenactment.
10: Impossible.
11: He loses all control.
10: But was this all an accident or something more?
12: I think Princess Diana was murdered.
0: Oh, that's right. Was it really an accident or was it a hit on Princess Diana?
2: Wow, that's a brutal picture.
0: Yeah.
10: Celebrity crime scene, Princess Diana, tonight at 8/7 Central on Fox.
0: Yeah, and was it a crime scene where they wanted to have her killed?
1: No, they said the international arms dealers were trying to kill her.
0: That's right. She was dealing in stolen arms.
1: No, she was going out trying to ban landmines.
0: Oh yeah, she was that big landmine sweeper deal where people get their faces and their arms blown off in war. And she was trying to make landmines illegal with NATO and all that kind of deal. Yep. So that country, and there was a lot of countries that, I mean, not that I would care if I was, but there's a lot of countries like, listen, bitch, we got like, you know, $500 million in landmine surplus that we plan on maybe someday being able to use if we're in war. Just because you get a hair up your ass, you're going to take, no, get the hell out of here. So you got to think that big weapon, you know, the big weapons lot, right? I mean, they have a huge lobby, right? The military industry complex.
1: Yeah, so I mean, you're fighting dollar business. Yeah, obviously, at that time.
0: Yeah, you think that those bomb manufacturers didn't want necessarily? You know what? I might believe the thing now. You know what? Let me, Dan. I mean, the military industry complex's lobby probably said, "Listen, we got to get this bitch stop yapping up about getting rid of mines. She's costing us $1 billion. She's got to go."
2: Oh, definitely.
0: I mean, right? Stranger things have happened, have they not?
2: Yeah, definitely. And you know how money just slips into everything?
0: Yeah.
2: You know what I mean? Follow it's just money. Follow the money every time. Almost money.
0: Almost anything in life that's a big whodunit is you can stop and just say, follow the money trail on this. And then it kind of figures itself out, right?
2: Mm-hmm.
0: So,
2: but God forbid when the money trail takes you to a place that you're not allowed to question, and then all of a sudden the whole concept gets shut down, then you're labeled something.
0: Yeah, you're a racist.
2: Racist.
0: You're a racist. Or a misogynist.
2: Or somethingist.
0: Or a mother effer.
2: Bigoted. Something.
0: Or you know what? You're subjected to getting canceled.
2: Mm-hmm.
0: Idiot.
2: It's amazing that as soon as you get close to the truth, you either get canceled or killed.
0: Yeah.
2: It seems that way. I'm not going to go into it.
0: Yeah, I'm not even going into it.
2: I don't want to get canceled or killed today. I'm starting off the day in a good mood.
0: When I return, so
2: Dan gets sideswiped by
11: it's the Bubba Love Sponge Show.
0: Damn it.
11: The Bubba the Love Sponge Show. Hey, we'll

0: It's a sign. The end times are here. Ultra-powerful hurricanes, tsunamis, massive earthquakes, and Bubba, the love sponge.
1: Sorry.
2: Don't forget, I'll be gone Wednesday, Thursday. Brian the Babyface Matroni in with Gene. We won't resume. Is Gene smarter than a third grader until I get back?
3: Wait. Lucas, you could do a show without you?
2: What's that?
3: You could do a show without you?
4: Oh, yeah. Babyface is hosting.
3: Yeah, you're letting Babyface host?
2: Yeah. You didn't know that?
3: No.
2: It's been something we've been discussing for quite a while.
3: Yeah. Wow. Wow.
2: Yeah, Babyface is Wednesday, Thursday.
3: Who's going to host Friday?
2: Nobody. We're getting the day. Everybody gets the day off on Friday.
3: Oh,
2: so
3: I see.
2: Next time, would you want me to include you into the hosting deal?
3: And here's Hell yeah, dude.
2: Okay, well, hold on.
3: Jesus.
2: All you had to do was, one, tell me. And secondly, because you are a doctor and a lawyer, I'm assuming that would...
3: You give me a week notice, I'm clear till 10.
2: Okay, all right.
3: Jesus.
2: So I need a week.
3: I can't believe you.
2: What if you had a month notice? I had a month
3: notice. Hell yeah.
2: Okay. All right.
3: I can't believe that.
2: Would you stop it? Jesus. You're trying to make me feel bad now. it just organically happened. I didn't even really think about it. Don't give me a hard time. Give Lummy a hard time. He's the executive producer.
3: Jesus, Lummy. I thought
2: that's
3: you liked
2: him. That's the guy you need to be mad at. That he's sucked. The one.
4: When we came up with this decision, Dr. Dan, you weren't going to Newark with 21-year-olds. You were you were still in your headspace.
2: That means he had more time. So that doesn't really work out for us, Lummy. You're so stupid.
4: No, but his headspace was not there.
2: Hold on.
4: You kidding me?
2: Dan being the host of a big-time program, headspace never leaves. He always rolls around with that swagger. Please. So just next time, Dan, would you accept that it just completely slipped my mind? And moving forward, we will make those necessary changes in who hosts what.
3: Okay.
2: Okay, so I kind of just messed up, I guess. Sorry.
3: Sorry.
2: Don't be mad at me.
3: A little mad.
2: I can tell.
3: I am.
2: I'm
3: butthurt, man. Yeah, ass hurts.
2: Okay, well, would you let it go? Because it's going to be
3: hard,
2: very
3: man.
2: Uncomfortable.
3: I can't sit down.
2: It's going to be very uncomfortable.
4: Well, look at the tattoos on Deshaun Watson. Those are really classy.
2: What's that?
3: Fove?
2: What? Fove? Fove?

0: passed over.
1: Because he's on the last year of his, I think, was it $350 million guaranteed deal, and he somehow botched it up. Was it a seven? Was it a five-year deal? It was a five-year deal, I think it was. And he's burned up like he, this is his last year because, like, the first year he came in and then he blew out his Achilles and then he blew it out again. Like, Lummy, I think he's played like less than 25 snaps collectively for the Cleveland good. Browns. And this was one of the biggest trades. And they get, did they give up two number ones?
2: I think they gave multiple picks.
1: I think they gave up two number ones and then gave him his contract completely 100% guaranteed.
2: Like, yeah, he's gonna clear $40 million this year.
1: Right now, is this the last year of his deal? I think it is.
2: Yeah, they voided or they can void.
1: Well, they got the last option. Yeah, so
2: that's 4 years.
1: Yeah, so this is his last year.
2: Yes.
1: And they've gotten zero in their investment. Meanwhile, they get they what now looks to be a steal. You know what? It now kind of shows the league they messed up in their evaluation with Shador. Don't you agree? Like, he was with his skill set, and it looks like he should be the starter in Cleveland. You know, he's on arguably one of the worst teams, but he looks good. It certainly looks like they messed up their assessment that, you know, a guy with his skill set that should be a starter in the league is at least a third round or a sec. That guy's at least a third rounder. A guy that can start his second year in the league, that's a third-round guy or better, right? Now, you certainly don't – you don't usually get that hidden gem in the fifth where a guy goes – a quarterback drops clear to the fifth round, and in year two, he is the starter.
0: Except for that San Francisco guy.
1: Oh, yeah.
0: And Tom Brady.
1: Yeah, true. Because Tom Brady went to the fifth. Didn't he?
0: Seventh,
1: wasn't he? No, he was fifth. Tom Brady was fifth. So here's Deshaun Watson, the quarterback for the Browns, and he's upset that he got booed in Cleveland because everybody hates him. They all hate him. They know he's making $40 million this year. He made $40 million the last year. He made $40 million 2 years before that, and they gave him a $40 million signing bonus. So I think they're like $200 million into this guy right now.
2: Yes. Yeah, about that.
3: Man, I didn't have no reaction. I think the biggest thing is I think you guys.
1: By the way, he's messing with his like probably $5 million diamond earring studs. He's messing with those.
0: Yeah, this is the NFL in 2026.
1: Yep.
0: I mean,
1: it is.
0: These guys 40 years ago, 30 years ago, seeing this douchebag up here with his, you know, $80,000 watch, his $40,000 bracelet, playing with his earring during an interview, being ass hurt because the crowd booed him because he's been the biggest.
1: Yeah.
0: Detriment to the team.
1: So he's probably he's got probably well over a couple $1 million in jewelry, right?
0: He's got a lot.
1: And so while you're messing around with your couple $1 million of jewelry, talking about how you don't really care that they booed you in Cleveland.
3: No, too, and I think the whole world knows it has nothing to do about the performance. It's a little bit personal than that. So I think that's it's a disrespectful thing. I'm going to keep whatever I feel with me and my family internally on how I feel about that. Just move on.
4: But don't you think...
1: Now, look, but you can tell that he, like, if you look at his body language and his face, he's saying the words he's supposed to say, but he looks like he's full, like he's straight thug mad. Does he not?
2: Yeah.
4: Deshaun, that winning and playing better would... eliminate some of that booing?
3: Last time I played on this field, I tore my Achilles. And that same fan base, they cheered when I got hurt. So does that have to do with...
1: I think you kind of ate your own logic there, bro.
3: Does that have to do with anything about performance?
1: Now, were they cheering you because they were sad that you just blew out your Achilles, or were they cheering you because they're like, yeah, you piece of shiz, we don't have to have you try to start, we can actually put somebody in the quarterback that wants to be here and, you know, is better than you, is not cost, and I think, what's Shador cost him, like $600,000 a year? Literally Shador's contract I think was for like 3 years for like $3.5 million.
2: But I think when they were cheering, they had Johnny No Name backing them up.
0: But also, don't they cheer everybody when they're getting carried off the field? As they're like, just like cheering the guy when he stands up, they cheer. And when the guy gets rolled off into the ambulance, they still cheer. They cheer for you. They're cheering for you, not for your injury.

0: Well, they also even cheer the visiting team. Like, if a guy's laying there and he's all laid out and they're really, really concerned, they bring out the backboard and they strap the guy on and they still leave. They take a face mask off of his helmet. Like, you know it could
1: be
0: bad.
1: They still cheer.
0: Yeah,
1: they still cheer.
0: And so even, like, if a Green Bay Packer would go down at one buck place and it looks really, really serious and they bring out the wagon, they bring out the backboard and all the guy, all the teams got there, are taking a knee and they're really concerned. And then they go up to the guy, and even the Bucks would go up to the Green Bay guy and be like, hey man, we hope you're okay. But all one buck place, they're like, yeah, like, they're like, come on buddy, we're like, we're pulling for you, like, I hope you get better, my friend, right? Like, you know, I hope we win the ball game and I'm kind of glad you're out, but listen, I hope you're okay, hope you're just out for this game.
1: right.
0: Mm-hmm. But they're cheering you.
1: Or did he get cheered as he got hurt when he was down and flailing around like a fish out of water?
0: I don't know.
2: Hurt, especially okay. for your own city, and they cheer.
3: Does any of that make you regret coming here?
2: No, I don't regret anything in my life. You know,
0: I don't regret those 22 massage therapists that I each had to settle with at $2 or $3 million a copy because I was, you know, sexualizing and practically raping these girls that were giving me happy ending massages. No, I don't regret any of that. No.
2: I think the Lord put me through situations for a reason, so. I don't.
0: Then you know you got to bring Jesus into it.
1: Bubba, I just realized something. Look at that still shot you have right there. What do you notice about him?
0: About him?
1: Mm-hmm. I'll give you a hint. Paris Hilton.
0: I don't know.
1: Look at his cockeyed left eye. They ain't looking the same direction as his right eye.
0: Okay, so he's got a wandering eye, Dan.
1: Yeah, but how can a quarterback have a wandering eye and be any good?
0: You know, you make a great point.
1: Lummy.
4: How did Vinny Testaverde do it when he was colorblind?
1: Oh, yeah, he sucked.
0: Vinny
1: threw to the wrong team every time.
4: Jameis Winston needed LASIK. I mean,
1: he sucked.
0: Again, it goes back to how good were they?
1: Who's he looking at? Is he looking at me, or is he looking at the reporter to the left?
0: Is he looking at the tight end, or is he looking at the running back?
1: Look at that. Those eyes are two different directions. He looks like the Geico.
0: Deshaun, were you looking at the check down guy, or were you looking at the guy running a fly pattern down the... Because your eyes aren't tracking, my friend.
1: What the hell? Oh, man, he's looking at all kinds of different things at the same time. Anything. Look at that. His eyes are completely different.
0: Right. Easy there, buddy.
2: But, you know, I had different thoughts on how it was going to be, but, you know, it is what it is.
0: Get the hell out of here, you bum.
2: You know, sometimes, you know, the tables turn, and I'm patient enough because I'm a child of God to wait for that time.
0: Were you a child of God when you were getting all those hand jobs? Where was God at during that deal?
1: He's a goddamn gecko.
0: Now, Lummy, I remember I found this chick about, not that it means that I'm, you know, better than you, but I found this chick about 4 or 5 years ago. I'm like, remember when I came on the air one day? I'm like, listen, I follow this girl that has Tourette's, and, you know, I think it's real. And Lummy, she has turned that. She had a huge following on all different social platforms. Then one of the networks, I don't know if it was TLC.
1: Yeah.
0: TLC then found her and made like a reality show kind of deal, living with Tourette's. And they followed her around on TV. And then she got to be pretty famous for having Tourette's. And then there was this big controversy. Does she do it? Is it real? Is it a real tick? Or is it just her, you know, showing off? I think they determined that she genuinely has Tourette's. Like, it's legitimate. And she had this TLC show. She turned her internet following into a television show on TLC. And then the big season finale for, you know, I think her name's Baden or Raiden or something like that. Bailey. I don't know what her name is, that the big season finale was her getting married. Now, she does have a boyfriend, and she's had a boyfriend for like 2 or 3 years, and she showed the whole documentation of her falling in love and what have you on her Instagram and her ex and things like that. Like, you could follow the journey of her getting a new boyfriend a couple years ago. So now it looks like TLC made their big season finale of them getting married, and this is her wedding.
1: Do you wear a tiara to your wedding? Is she a queen?
0: Yeah, she kind of is.
1: The queen of Tourette's?
0: She kind of, if you know anything about her, you follow her, she's kind of got the swag and kind of like the, I'm a princess, you know, but she's like, she has these tics, and this is her wedding, and think about how hard it would be to sit there as her boyfriend and go through this, knowing that she doesn't really mean it. She's just having... And, Dan, one of the things that sets her off is, like, when she starts getting nervous...
1: It gets worse.
0: Then it gets worse. compared to like if she's just sitting there quiet and she's calm, she won't tick that much. But the more nervous she gets, the more she ticks. This is her wedding.
4: But see, Bobby, I don't know if you've seen it recently, but even Liz said it, is that her ticks have totally gone away. And it seems like now she forces it.
0: Oh, really?
4: Yeah.
5: On behalf of everyone here,
6: suck a d-
5: your day has finally arrived. And it is a privilege for myself and all of those others with us today. Those whom I have the privilege.
0: This bitch, you're getting married to this bitch, and she's giving you this business.
5: To gather with today. Welcome to an incredibly special occasion for an incredibly special couple. The winding road of life has led us to...
0: By the way, let me... One of her ticks is wind it up.
4: Yeah.
0: Wind it up, Boy Scout. Or wind it up, Girl Scout. That's one of her little special... She's like, wind it up. Wind it up.
1: Her mom's lovely.
0: What's that?
1: Her mom's lovely.
0: Yeah.
5: Led us to this very moment. And it is that love that brings us together today.
0: Braylon.
5: On behalf of everyone here...
6: Suck a...
4: Can I talk to your dad? What threats is it?
0: Isn't it like almost a misfiring of the brain, Dan?
1: Yeah, it's electrical anomaly in the brain. It's kind of like a little seizure. Like, it's almost like a little seizure.
4: But why do they cuss? Like what brings
0: them? They don't necessarily cuss. They just pick up on stuff, and then like that they've said once or twice or heard once or twice, and then it becomes a tick. Like they become obsessed with it. So they know that they're not supposed to say bad words in life, and then their brain becomes obsessive over doing things you're not supposed to, and you tick out. That's the way I kind of read it. Like, you know, Dan, there's ticks can come from anywhere. Like, what does wind it up mean? Like, you know.
1: Nothing.
0: Like,
1: but also, it's the eye flexing, it's the facial anomalies, it's the arms, it's all of it. The whole body shuts. It's literally like a little seizure.
0: Now, have you ever, I'm sure in your medical travels, you've encountered, have you encountered a lot of Tourette's?
1: Not a lot. There's not a lot of Tourette's coming for plastic surgery.
0: No.
1: Big boobs. Big boobs. Nipples.
0: Nose job. Big nose. That nose. Parrot nose. Eagle nose. Anybody that... All the names that she's been called in life. You know, big beak. Big nose. Big schnoz.
1: To get them.
0: F you. F you, Dan. I want to F you, Dan. Because a lot of times, Lemmy, it's things that you're thinking that, you know, so this hot middle-aged chick. I want to F my doctor. Ah, I want your hog. Big penis. A lot of money. Ferrari.
4: Could you do that, Bubba? And Dan?
0: No.
1: What?
4: Could you bang a Tourette's chick?
0: No, I don't know, man. Try.
1: I think
0: it might be good until it's... It might be good until it's not. You know what I'm saying, Dan? It's like one of those things. It's good until it's not.
1: Well, I mean, I think there's a lot of other people that I'd probably rather waste my time with.
0: Yeah, like maybe a Kentucky cheerleader who had a baby and killed it. How about that?
1: Oh, I don't know about that.
0: Yeah, no, it went down, and now she's finally facing trial. And she's a former University of Kentucky cheerleader for the University of Kentucky. And she had a baby and she hid it from everybody. And then I think she actually gave birth to it.
4: And in her dorm room.
0: And
4: I
0: then
4: think.
0: killed the baby. You know, like so.
7: I was under a lot of emotional stress. And my baby came unexpectedly. And instead of helping him, I slept. And afterwards, I cleaned up and didn't tell him.
8: Okay. So tell me when you say instead of helping him, you did what?
7: I ended his life.
8: How did you end his life, then?
7: I deprived him of oxygen.
0: Okay. She what?
4: Deprived him of oxygen.
0: Oh, hold on.
7: Of oxygen.
0: Oh, she put a bag over its head? Or choked it out? Maybe. Or maybe just put your hand over its mouth and... Dan, like with a little baby like that couldn't fight back, could you just put your hand over? I'm not trying to be in like this.
1: Yes, it's all it takes. And, you know, it's a shame she just wasn't living in New York because she'd be, you know, a hero.
7: I deprived him of oxygen.
8: Okay. All right. And
0: now, what's the difference between this and the Lindsay Clancy bitch? Nothing. They both took lives, but you don't see a group of people outside the courthouse, you know, supporting this chick.
1: Because she's got postpartum, you know, psychosis.
0: You could argue that, you know, that she didn't. Baby popped out in her dorm room, and she freaked out. I think she's got as good an argument over, you know, possible PTSD, immediate PTSD, and why you do stupid stuff than the Lindsay Clancy bitch that had three kids. You know, and the youngest one that she killed was 8 months old.
1: Although, as a species, people that do this should be killed.
0: Yeah, absolutely.
1: They do. There's no room for them in our genome.
0: No, I don't have a problem. I have no problem putting this bitch to death.
1: Right. They should all.
8: And did you tell me about this tampering with physical evidence? What did you do with the evidence that could have been collected?
7: I put the towels in a plastic bag.
8: Okay. And what about this concealing the birth?
7: I didn't tell anyone after.
8: Okay. All righty. So are you pleading guilty today of your own free will without any threats, pressures, or promises from anyone to get you to do so?
7: Yes, ma'am.
8: So did you actually...
0: Now, let me... What did she get? Oh, she only got 13 years in prison. That's it.
9: Well,
0: former UK stunt cheerleader team Lakin Snelling pleads guilty to after newborn found dead in her closet. She pled guilty Friday to first-degree manslaughter, abuse of a corpse, tampering with physical evidence, and concealing the birth of an infant. In the court, she admitted to depriving the newborn of oxygen and placing his body in a trash bag. She's they're recommending 13 years. That's it? I mean, 13 years?
4: If her lawyer or whatever would have told her to maybe... Could she say that she had postpartum depression?
0: Well, she needs to be singing that deal.
4: Dr. Dan?
0: I don't know what her defense is.
1: It's an affirmative defense, but it doesn't defend what she did, and it would just maybe make the judge go a little bit more gently on her. It doesn't justify it.
0: When we return, Lummi, I got to get into the fact that UCLA, like students from... These are people that are at least freshmen, in some instances more. They're UCLA enrolled college students, and they ask them these questions, sixth grade. These are sixth grade level questions that they're asking, you know, UCLA kids that are enrolled in the university. Was it University of California, Los Angeles?
4: Yes.
0: That's what UCLA is.
4: Yes.
0: So UCLA students taking, you know, asking questions of sixth graders, much like, you know, Gene is now down to third grade. I mean, he is down, but Gene being in third grade is probably not as bad as, you know, people that are students in college that can't.
1: At a prestigious college. Yeah, talking about UCLA.
0: Yeah, we're not talking about.
1: A premier college.
0: We're not talking about Indiana State where they have to, if you are above 18, have a high school, if you have a high school diploma, no matter what your GPA is, Indiana State has to take you in order to get its state subsidies. So it has to take you. So you can just imagine, you know, a college like Dan went to, Duke, that has a very prestigious, you know, very much like there's a high percentage of people that enroll that don't get accepted. Probably what, 70%?
1: Probably 90%.
0: Yeah. So Indiana State has 100% if you apply. I had my SAT score. No, hold on. This isn't one side of it. This is combined. My SAT score. Dan, what was yours? Probably like 1480 or 1500, something like. By the way, a perfect SAT score is 1600. Like, did Nick get a perfect one?
1: When Nick did it, they double weighted the math, and so he got 800 on the math and a 750 on the verbal, and they called it a 2350.
0: Well, back when we were growing up, it was on a 1600 scale.
1: Right, it would be just 8 and 750, so it would have been a 1550.
0: So what was...
1: His would have been a 1550.
0: So he got a 1550, okay? Yeah. By my standards, Dan, what did you get?
1: Like 1360. I got an 8 on the math.
0: I'm not kidding you. I'm not kidding you. This might be the first time I've ever said this, but I got an 890.
1: That's great, Bubba.
0: No, for both.
1: No, that's great. I understand this for both.
0: No, 890. That's no. That's not good.
1: It's better
0: Dan.
1: Than the 400 you start with.
0: No. I'm just saying. Like 890 is bad when people are, you know, reminiscing over their what's it called again? Our SAT scores. Yeah, when people are, you know, always saying, well, I got a 1495 on my SAT. Well, really? Well, I got a 1550. And then there'll be this real nerd guy be like, yeah, I got a 1600 perfect score. I didn't miss any of them. Like, wow, I got an 890 combined. And it like just put, might as well put a dunce hat in life.
1: That's not that bad.
0: Well, no, it just goes to show you that, it, you know, yes, it can test certain things as to how, you know, actually intellectual you are. But does that make you smart in life necessarily? Does that make you a scrapper? Does that make you,
1: yeah, that's
0: you know,
1: how a guy like, man, I'm not smart. I'm street smart.
0: I am. Ham Street smart.
4: You making fun of Gene? That's what Gene says all the time.
0: Yeah, Gene is smart as hell in some capacities.
1: Yeah, and he could probably read the sentence that douchebag couldn't read, but...
0: Oh, and he could write it. He could write it, what she was saying.
1: Mm-hmm.
0: So when we returned, we got that. And then we got the WNBA, man. They are just some lost souls. Like, they are just... It's like almost... Dan talked about this earlier today. Are they trying to just do stupid stuff to get in the news so that they're the top of the sports news cycle? Because the stuff that they do to become newsworthy is just... like complete unhinged, like stupid, woke, like you couldn't write it any worse than how they're executing their whole league, how their league is being ran, and the things they allow the girls to do and say. It's like literally the expression, the inmates are running the asylum. There's no management. There's no commissioner. There's no downside of any doing anything stupid. Let's just be as weird and as woke and as unhinged as we possibly could be. You don't see any good WNBA scorer. Hey, this girl got a triple-double. She had 39 points and 14 rebounds and 11 assists. How about that? You know,
1: The WNBA, Bubba, is acting like it's still 2023.
0: You know, the WNBA is like, you know, like the things that they're in the news for is, you know, African-American girl points out to white couple that their shirt triggers him and they have to leave her, which might be a him. And they're forced to leave and given options to cover their shirts up if they'd like to return. And then Sophie Cunningham, one of the stars of the league, she's like, hey. I think that, you know, men playing in our league would not be cool. Girls need to play against girls. Oh, now she's an asshole. That bitch doesn't know what she's talking about. Let's get in a big old, you know, let's get in a big media tongue lashing with her. And half the girls say that she's a racist and that she, you know, what is a woman? You cannot go to a WNBA game. I saw this footage. On somewhere at X or something like that, and it was a guy outside of the Atlanta Indiana Fever game, and she was just asking women that attended the WNBA game, which it seems like most of the women that attend the games are a little bit butchy. Like, you don't see a lot of hot chicks. You know, like, it's a bunch of butches, and they were simply asked. I'm sure you'll be able to find it for me.
1: It's like soft porn for lesbians?
0: No. I think maybe WNBA is like...
4: Look at those boobies bounce.
0: Really, really a lesbian thing. Like, they're really into it.
1: Hmm.
0: And so they ask all these women, some of which are just big fat grandmas and some southern bitches, hey, what is a woman? And these women who attend WNBA games, they're like so offended by it. They're like, get the hell out of here, creepo. Ask somebody else there, buddy. Leave me alone, you son of a bitch.
1: I'm a lesbian.
0: Like, it's like, what is so wrong with asking a woman the question, what is a woman? I mean, you are one. Why aren't you proud as to what you are? If somebody asked me, what's a man? I'd be like, man, a man is a man who's got, puts an honest day of work in, got a big penis, you know, like drives a truck. That's a man. That's my opinion of a man.
1: Or you could just say a man is a person with an X and a Y chromosome.
0: Yeah, a man is an XY with a penis.
4: I think I said, I sent you something that might be what you were looking for.
1: Started off with a penis.
4: If not, there's multiple ones.
0: Is this the one right here? Oh, you know what? I'll go to words. We'll find it, okay?
4: All right.
0: All right.
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0: The Lasker shirts sold out by noon on Friday. People flipping out. Getting a hold of me. Hey, let me tell you something. I got like 35 people that got a hold of me on Facebook, and they want t-shirts, and they're out.
4: You so, what does the Lasker t-shirt look like?
0: I'll have to get one for you.
4: Did you show me an example of one?
5: It looks like you know, the NASCAR logo. It just says Lasker.
0: I got it right here. I have it right here. Hold on. Oh, Lummy. Which, by the way, we got.
4: Oh, that's cool.
0: The new beanie hat. We got the new gray hats and the new beanies. And then here was the Lasker shirt right here, Dan. Had the kind of the NASCAR-inspired, that's the NASCAR logo, but it said to say NASCAR, it says Lasker.
4: Uh-huh.
0: And then how about that? And then on the back, a Bubba Army little small thing on the
4: That's beautiful on the, shirt. On the it's a cool shirt.
0: Yeah, and so
4: it's listen. It's a cool shirt.
0: So here's the deal. I'm going to order another, you know, I think I ordered 122 of them. I think I'm going to order another 122. And if we have, you know, 20-30 just in inventory for people to impulsively buy, we'll have some. And for everybody that the 40, 50, 60 people that are flipping out because they got shut out on them, well, I'll have them back soon. I'll have them back soon. Also, the watches get delivered today and tomorrow. Merch Crick's going to get as much out as she can before we have to go to Indiana. So there will be some people starting to get their watches later this week. And then next week... Well, as soon as we get back on Saturday night, on Sunday morning, she'll be out there filling the rest. They'll get shipped a week from today, which that probably puts them in your hands by Wednesday, Thursday. So in the next 2 weeks, everybody that order watches, you're going to be getting them, some sooner than others.
4: Are you going to wear one on camera?
0: Yeah, I probably will.
4: You should.
0: Yeah, probably will. So this is UCLA as we speak about Gene Lasker. He flunked fourth grade. This past Friday, and he's now been demoted to third because I don't want Babyface administering the test to him. It has to be, that's kind of our vibe, you know?
4: It's kind of
0: our deal. And I don't know if Babyface knows how to handle Gene quite as well as I do.
4: He's going to play us three questions with Gene?
0: Maybe he will. I don't know. Brian is planning some stuff, one of which I think is a taste test.
4: Yeah, taste goes with radio.
0: He goes. Stop! Would you two stop?
4: Would you two stop though? You too. Like, who are you talking to?
0: No, not. I don't plot him against you and you against him. You two have this internal struggle that I don't have anything to do with. You two take shots at each other all the time. Not you know, encouraged or amplified by me. I'm always trying to tell you guys to play nice. Lummy, would you at least not agree to that? Like, I don't sit there and churn those two up to start taking shots at each other.
5: You do, but it's good that...
0: No, I don't. Yeah, you do.
4: And you don't even censor him as much as you censor me. As soon as I say anything about Brian, you're like, stop it, Dan. But Brian's like, oh, laugh harder.
0: Okay, well, I'll start making sure.
4: Yeah.
0: I mean, it's just easier to pull, you know, it's easier
4: to pull for him?
0: No, it's easier to pull against
4: Son of
0: you.
4: A bitch.
0: Because, I mean, you look, you know, like about time something flaps you up. You got life by the balls, my friend. You got like, you know, all the money in the world. You got a big house. You're smart as hell. You're a doctor. You're a lawyer. You know, you go to New York City with hot 21-year-olds for the weekend. Like, I mean, come on, bro. Like, I mean, give us regular guys a chance.
4: All I know is that when he and I are standing next to each other naked, I win all day long.
0: Okay, Dan. I mean,
4: and
0: make
4: so
0: it like
4: that
0: a real,
4: can't change.
0: Like a real barbarian, huh?
4: Yeah.
0: Like we're taking it down to the jungle, right?
4: Yep. Damn right.
0: Barbarically nude, you look better than him.
4: Yep. I piss on him.
0: And the ultimate test of being a man is to how much of a body specimen you are. And are you saying your body's far more of a godlike than his?
4: I'm talking head to toe, bitch.
0: Okay, buddy.
4: No, say it affectionately.
0: All right. I mean, here's the UCLA people. Like, this is embarrassing. If this doesn't just go to show you that we've taken our kids and we've pushed them along the educational system, and you're no longer held by, like, if you're stupid and you don't absorb or have knowledge of things that you should know, it used to be that people, you would have to pay for that. They'd hold you back a grade, or you'd have to try harder, and they never just passed you along based on, you know, you not putting an effort in and or being able to absorb knowledge. Like, if you were in fifth grade and you just couldn't pass the tests needed to make it to sixth, and, you know, remember those little tests we used to take and have to fill in the circles? And, like, you flunked that and it just shows that you're stupid. They would hold you back. They'd be like, listen, I know all your friends are going on to sixth grade, but you didn't.
5: Jeb Bush, No Child Left Behind.
4: That's true.
0: Yeah, so now...
4: Thank the Bush.
0: Yeah, so now all through life, it's, okay, little Johnny, you don't know what, you know, the captain of District of Columbia. What is District of Columbia? Where is District of Columbia? And what does District of Columbia mean to our country?
5: Columbia?
0: Columbia is where I think maybe the cocaine comes from. And it's in a district. Uh-huh. Well, it's not much better. These are people that are enrolled at UCLA. So what used to be a very prestigious school that, oh, my God, guess what? I go to UCLA.
4: I looked up the people that went to UCLA 30 years ago.
0: Yeah. I mean, this is a very... To now, UCLA, through its wokeness and being in California and what have you, they're just going to... I think they're afraid to tell you no. I want to go into UCLA, but I'm dumb as hell. I don't even know sixth grade questions. But you know what? We can't tell you no because that makes you feel bad about yourself, doesn't it? Yeah. We can't hold you back because it embarrasses you, doesn't it? Yeah. I don't want to look embarrassed and feel embarrassed about being stupid. The rest of my other friends are up, you know, they've passed two grades ahead of me because I'm dumb as a rock. I mean, like, that's what they would do in our day and age, right? If you were dumb as a rock, they held you back. Maybe one. I've known people that got held back two times before.
5: Whoa.
0: Yeah, that's how stupid they were.
4: Wait a second. It's not just back in the day. There's a 16-year-old freshman at Jesuit.
0: What?
4: Who's like 6'2".
0: But,
4: he's a freshman. He's 16. How does that happen?
0: Because he's stupid.
4: He's an athlete, though. I think he's going to be starting quarterback.
0: Yeah, but here's the deal. Dan, that's the best of both worlds. You can hold them back on grade because his high school eligibility can go clear to his 19th birthday.
4: Right.
0: And you can play high school athletics as long as you're not 20. You can.
4: Is that the cutoff now? Is that the official cutoff?
0: I think, actually.
4: But if he's 16, he'll be
0: hold on.
4: 19?
0: Yeah, but here's the deal. They want you on the long end of 19.
4: Wow.
0: And I think, Lummy, I think the actual rule is you have to be 19 just when school starts.
5: 19 in 6 months. And what's going to probably happen with that guy, even though it's ridiculous because how hard Jesuit is to get in, is that most likely a college will give him a scholarship and he'll leave after football season in fall and pre-enroll for college in the spring and play spring ball.
4: The same year? Is it senior year?
5: Yes.
4: That's great.
0: That's what they're doing now. That's the Iggy. And it doesn't matter how smart you are. Your intellect has nothing to do with them expediting you through the system and get you to be in college a semester earlier than you should be.
4: It's all about your arm and your legs.
0: It's all about if you're running a 4.25 40 and can huck the ball 80 yards. They don't even know what the state of Florida is.
5: My buddy...
0: The capital of Florida.
5: My buddy was telling me about JPP, the guy that blew his
0: John
5: hand.
0: John Carpio.
5: Yeah. When he was at USF, he literally couldn't even write.
4: Yeah. That's when he had all 10 fingers?
0: Well, yeah.
5: Well, that's when he had 10
0: Hold
5: fingers.
0: Hold on. So these are students at UCLA. And they're asking them to read, "The beneficiary tried to embellish the extortion scheme." That's what they want them to read. People think I'm stupid. Listen, Dan, this makes me feel real good about myself. It looks like I could go back to college and kill it.
4: So today, yeah, you'd be a stupid top of the line, man. Cool all day.
0: I mean, I was stupid as a nail at Indiana State. Flunked out after 2 years. Just couldn't get it. I didn't really care about college. I didn't care about being smarter. Just wanted to be on the radio and get free pizzas and oil changes and have sex with groupie chicks.
4: But this guy represents $60,000 a year to UCLA. Yeah. So you're like, come on in, bro. So,
0: and again, if reading the sentence, the beneficiary tried to embellish the extortion scheme, if reading that sentence means you are smart or not smart at UCLA, bitch, I'm going to get my doctorate. Right, Dan?
4: Definitely, man. Dr. Clem.
0: I'm going to be Master Dr.
4: Professor.
0: Clem.
4: You're going to be a professor.
0: I mean, I smoked that sentence, buddy. I smoked it.
6: The beneficiary tried to ambush the extortion scheme.
7: What does that mean?
6: I don't even know. The I can't say that.
0: Do you ever notice that all the kids that so far just two for two are like would be potentially DEI admissions? Like, you
4: they're
0: don't
4: not
0: see,
4: like white boys.
0: Like, no, they're like not like looks like Nick, dark hair, and white. One's a black guy and one's a Chinese guy or some type of knees.
6: Like English, extortion scheme.
7: What does that mean?
6: I don't know. The university student procured an off-campus accommodation via the platform Unishack.
0: Okay.
4: All right.
0: That guy right there is the smartest guy in the entire campus.
6: Unishack does that?
0: Yeah. I mean, let me no better time for me to go back to college than when I can actually, you know, maybe
4: you should
0: pass.
4: Why not?
0: Because I tell you why not. I got other things to do. My life does not change. Now, answer my question. My life doesn't change whether I have a college degree or not.
4: I mean, kind of like comment on your statement.
0: What do you mean?
4: You said answer your question. You didn't ask a question.
0: Oh, I'm sorry, Dan. Thank you. That's how dumb I am. That in itself is how dumb I am. I can deliver that statement on radio. I could not deliver it anywhere else in the professional scheme of life.
4: What does that mean? That means, though, Bubba, I agree with you that a college degree wouldn't really make much of a difference in your life today.
0: Not today.
4: It would just be learning for the sake of learning, maybe.
0: It would be just so that my last 15 years of life, I can say I have a college degree. And what does that equate to? Nothing in my head.
4: Except for at that point, though, Baba, then you could be management in a corporate radio or broadcasting structure.
0: No,
4: 40 years of experience and a degree.
0: No.
4: You could get a $500,000 year job as a CEO or a CFO or a COO of a major production company.
0: Dan,
4: that's what you're giving up.
0: No, because I'm blackballed from this industry. They're not gonna propel me if I can't even get on as your guy. If you're as the morning guy on your show, on your station, do you think they're gonna let me run the station? do you understand what I'm saying?
4: Deshaun Watson is going to be commissioner of the NFL.
0: No, he's going to be the general manager of the Browns. It'd be like, you know, Deshaun Watson saying, "Hey, I just want to let you know that they don't want me as a quarterback here, but I'll tell you what I'm going to do. I'm going to be the general manager of the whole goddamn thing. I'm going to make all the decisions on who we draft and who we keep, and I'm going to run basically be the highest entity in this entire deal.
4: Masseuse is for everyone.
0: No, I'm like the Deshaun Watson, but I'm like, listen, buddy, you did some bad stuff. You're out of here forever. Like, you're done.
5: Can he take the bar?
0: No matter how good you are.
5: Can he take the bar?
0: No,
4: he can in California. He can't in Florida without going to law school first. It's in the state.
0: I don't want to, Lummy. That seems like a lot of time.
5: No, you don't even study. You just take it.
0: No, I don't even want to.
5: What if you pass? You can look at Dr. Dan.
0: Lummy, I don't even want to take it.
4: Oh. It's 2 days.
0: Yeah. You think I got 2 days to worry? I can't even. I don't have 2 days to worry about nothing.
5: No.
0: Taking the bar. I know my limitations in life. I'm in my lane, buddy. I'm not trying to be smart. I'm not trying to be anything I'm not. I'm dialed in. Getting an education and doing stuff like that just wastes my time. I'd rather be watching the Rays get their ass kicked to the Orioles 3 games in a row.
5: They
0: damn near tried to give it away yesterday. Yeah. They come in a 3-0 lead. Going into the bottom of the ninth, we bring in Baker, who's got like 600 saves this year.
4: Like 37 in a row or something crazy like that? 27?
0: To be honest with you, he doesn't even really have that good of stuff. Like, he's Johnny Straightball guy. Like, he's, you know, he doesn't even really have, his fastball tops out like 96, 97. And then he's got that changeup.
4: The changeup has been screwing all the batters up this year. The Rays have really done wonders with the changeup this year.
0: Yeah,
4: pitchers that would throw it 5 or 10% of the time and other teams are throwing it 20, 25% of the time now as a pitcher for the Rays. And they've really made an effective use of pitchers that can't throw 100 miles an hour.
0: Well, they needed to win the last game because they bring Baker in. They're up 3-0. Guy hits a bomb. It's now 3-1. Another dude gets on third. Right, Lemmy gets as far as third.
5: Yeah.
0: And then thank God our defense... I think it was Mullins or the kid in right field had a couple good grabs too.
5: Yeah, he did.
0: Baker, but they damn near tried to give it away. Now they go to Detroit for three, and you know we're only 3.5 games up. I mean the Yankees are turning on the steam. Nothing's going to be worse than the Rays. Like a late. They have 32 more games, 33 more games left.
4: And they're all divisional.
0: And they're all divisional for the most part. And they start tanking. Like, they just lost three in a row. And they finally pulled up the nose on the deal. But let me, in the last two series, they've gotten swept. No, I'm sorry. They've lost two out of three. They've only won, in the last two series, they've only won two games. They got beat, boom, boom, and then they won the third. They go to Detroit. You know Detroit's going to throw, was it Scooble? Or did he get... No, he got traded.
5: Yeah.
0: So Detroit don't have him anymore.
5: No, they don't.
0: But they still have some good pitching. I saw yesterday the statistic where they're second in the league. They're second in the American League for ERA. Detroit still is.
4: And this is where Moneyball fails, Bubba. It fails in It fails in September, and it fails in October. The Moneyball works on the average over a long period of time, but when push comes to shove in the playoffs and in the World Series, the Moneyball philosophy doesn't work, and that's when the superstars are superstars. What's that guy from New York that got paid so much and sucked every October?
5: Rodriguez.
4: Yes, A-Rod. Lead up to that one.
0: Remember A-Rod?
4: Yeah, he was silent in October.
0: So before I go to the WNBA stuff, which will be next, I really appreciate this guy. He's an African American. I don't know if he's a preacher or he's just, you know, a very astute, I'm not going to take in any more African-American living in Detroit. If anybody knows anything about Detroit, it's like turned into like completely Muslim to the point where they're like saying it's Sharia law, like the city of Detroit's controlled by Sharia law. There's more Muslims that, you know, in office, and it's like really become like Muslim, like Detroit has become Muslim. And this guy is like, I ain't taking it, man. That's not what us brothers signed up for. No. We need to stop this nonsense. And nobody's saying this. Nobody's coming out with the balls to say this. Because I guess there's so many high-ranking Muslim. Is the mayor Muslim? I don't know if the mayor's Muslim. But, you know, that Abdul Syed guy,
4: all these Christian-phobic assholes.
0: And so this guy here, he rolls up to the city of Dearborn, you know, city council meeting where you get the 2 or 3 minutes open mic, and he gives him the good news. Like, this needs to be the next mayor of Detroit right here, this dude.
8: But you're only 1% of this nation. We are not a nation of Muslims. We are a nation of Christians. We are one nation under God, indivisible, the God of the Bible, the God of the Lord Jesus Christ. That's the God in whom we serve. I want you to prove to me we're not up under Sharia law. Will you denounce Councilman O'Reilly? Will you denounce Sharia law? Will you denounce Sharia law? I know you won't. Will you denounce Sharia law? Abraham, you went to Hillsdale. Will you renounce Sharia law?
0: So he's going and asking each council member by their last name if they would denounce Sharia law. And like, I would be like, yes, I am. I'm denouncing Sharia law. Yes. Councilman Clem, yes. None of them.
8: Will you renounce Sharia law? America, we have lost this city. This is a city that is no longer up under American laws. We are up under Sharia law. And we will not have it anymore.
9: Remaining.
8: Enough is enough. But you're only one.
0: I mean, it's bad. Like, how can that be? How can we have a city that's being, you know, overcome and controlled and governed by Muslims?
4: Ask Europe.
0: I mean,
4: they come.
0: Is it like, are they like 10 years ahead of where we could potentially be if we don't start burning some timeouts?
4: Yeah.
0: And how do you burn a timeout on that deal?
4: It's people are so afraid to offend. Again, it's that like suicidal empathy. And you become so forthright, so giving and so accommodating and so understanding, then suddenly you give them so much power. Then as soon as they have that critical mass of power, they castrate and make the rest of the people impotent.
5: Well, I sent you what the mayor of Detroit said about it, about the Arabs and the Muslims.
0: And so this is what the mayor.
5: Mary Sheffield.
0: Now, she's the mayor?
5: Yes.
0: All right. And this is her response to everybody flipping out?
5: Yeah, this is what she feels.
0: Detroit stands in solidarity with the Arab and Muslim residents of our city, Dearborn, and communities across our region who are once again being targeted by hateful rhetoric and intimidation. Whoa, hold on. It sounds like she's already denouncing the guy that wants to, you know, say, let's remind you that, you know, our country was formed under Christian Bible type beliefs. That's what our entire government, our currency system, all of our, you know, various oaths and anthems and, you know, things that we live by are all, you know, under the Christian template, more so than I don't know that there's any part of our country that is, you know, that is modeled after Muslim. I don't know that anything is. I don't, you know, our currency, our constitution, our Bill of Rights, the you know, all of that, right? Every document that's every major document that talks about us as a country or the framework of our society are all based on Christianity.
4: Judeo-Christianity.
0: Yeah.
4: But yes.
0: The right to, by the way, this is back to the mayor. The right to free expression must never be used as a shield for dehumanizing our neighbors or inciting fear and violence. Arab and Muslim Americans are an essential part of the cultural, civic, and economical fabric of Detroit and Southeast Michigan. They deserve to live, worship, raise their families, and participate in public life without fear.
4: No one's saying anything about.
0: Yeah,
4: no one's saying anything contrary to that.
0: On behalf of the city of Detroit, so Dan, I guess where this would be her official statement, right? On behalf of the city of Detroit, I stand with every resident affected by this hate. Basically, saying I back the Muslims. Right?
4: Mm-hmm.
0: We will not allow it to divide our communities or weaken our shared commitment to dignity, safety, and belonging of all. Sincerely, the mayor. What's her name? You know, Mary Sheffield?
5: Yes.
4: Yeah. Just by the way, Mary Sheffield, sounds like you have a very Jewish name, in my opinion. And if that's the case, those Muslims want you dead. Dumbass.
0: Here, this is the mayor of Detroit right here.
5: Mm-hmm. She's been on the city council since 2014.
0: And now she's the mayor?
5: Yes.
0: And it sounds like she pretty much said, hey, pack sand, you Christians. I'm gonna stick up for the Muslims. And God forbid for you saying anything even about the Muslims, you piece of shiz. You know better than that. Not supposed to say nothing bad about the Muslims. First Amendment, buddy. You know you can't exercise your First Amendment right to speak bad about the Muslims. You can use your First Amendment right about anything except speaking bad about the Muslims.
4: Well, or the Jews.
0: Or the Jews.
4: Or the blacks.
0: Or the blacks.
4: Or the transgender people.
0: Or the transgender people.
5: Everything but a white person.
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10: DJT, it's come to my attention that the best man for the job, Dr. Dan, was scheduled to fill in for the Bubba Show, but somehow the libs hacked Bubba's email and changed the schedule. I have signed an executive order banning all Bryans from hosting the Bubba the Love Sponge Show in the future. Also, Bubba, I am deeply hurt that you did not ask the Donald to host. I would have made your show huge numbers, the biggest Bubba show ever all across the nation. 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
1: I had a suggestion, but I shouldn't even be on the air with it. I shouldn't even talk about it on the air. I should just keep it under personal advisement and not say anything and go on status quo. But there's a part of me that says, I think this is Jay. Is Jay on? Jay, you there?
2: Jay? Yeah, good morning. Hey, Jay. Good morning, Dan.
1: Hold on, we don't have Jay yet.
3: Let me see. Jay was upset, that, by the way, but you talking crap about the Jesuit kid.
1: Hello, Jay, you there?
2: Yeah, I'm here.
1: Okay.
2: I wasn't upset. I was just saying that...
3: He's very smart, Dr. Dan.
1: So on Jay, Dan
2: knows his dad. He's a smart guy.
4: I'm talking about a different kid.
2: I've got a weird...
4: There's another one. Linebacker, Jay.
1: Oh, you got to hold on. I'll take it. I guarantee you don't have it anymore. I guarantee it's done. Check.
2: It is.
1: Is it better?
2: Gone.
1: But see, now I can't hear him. So when I have Jay in audition... Jay, you there?
2: I'm here.
1: All right, so let me... Him being in audition is whether he's on the air or not. But for some reason, he's hearing a little feedback. Oh, is that it right there, Monch? Thank you. Jay, is that better?
2: Well, let me check. Yeah, 100%.
1: All right.
2: No, perfect. It's still there.
1: Oh, it's still
4: now it's gone.
1: What? How do you know it's now it's gone?
2: It's in my headphones, not yours.
1: Now, yeah, it's in Jay's headphone. He's hearing a little bit of a reverb gimmick.
2: Yeah. But anyway.
1: No, but hold on. Now we can't hear him.
2: You can't?
1: Oh, now I can. Now we can.
2: Okay. No reverb. I'm good.
1: All right, perfect.
3: Is that good, Dr. Dan?
4: It's great.
1: Okay. So now, Jay, you're mad about something Dan said? By the way,
2: no.
1: Hold on, let me. I will tell you this. I opened up the show before I went to Jay that I was advised by somebody. And maybe it'd even be better to have Jay on when I have this particular discussion, just because Jay is kind of the voice of reason. Dan goes crazy, and then Brian goes crazy, and then Jay kind of can be in there in the middle to kind of, you know, mitigate both of their craziness and maybe have them come to some type of agreement or have a better understanding for each other. But that being said, somebody said, hey, listen, you should invite Dan on Wednesday's and Thursday's show to potentially, if Dan would want to come in, to come in and co-host with Brian. And I'm like, that would be kind of doing Brian dirty because he's preparing as if Dan's not going to be there. And the preparation needed changes dramatically if you got Dan versus not having Dan. So it would be kind of throwing him a last second kind of screw you curveball. And I'd rather just plan.
4: Or a life raft.
1: Well,
4: so he doesn't just sit there and drown because he sucks so bad.
1: Jay, help me out here.
4: You know, I mean, God, help, give a guy a tool, you know? I mean, give him a hammer, for God's sake. He's going to be pounding nails with a rock.
1: Okay, buddy, I'm just saying. I mean,
4: that's okay. Good luck, Brian.
1: Okay.
2: Oh, so boy. You can see Dan's well rested, isn't he, buddy?
1: Yeah, you can see I don't have any hope in sight, Jay, with coming up with any type of compromise here. So I think I'm just going to, Dan, for this particular session, not offer you because he hasn't prepared for it. But then the next time we are on vacation, either you get a day and he gets a day, or you two. I'd love to hear him together one of these days if they were both prepared for it. Like, I wouldn't want to spot.
4: I would do a show together with him. I like Brian. I mean, you know, part of this is just, you know, joking.
2: But, I would love to do it with Brian as well.
4: I'd love to do a show with my underling.
1: I'd love to have. I don't know if you can have Brian and Dan and Jay, or you can just have Brian and Jay and then Brian and Dan. I don't know that you can have Brian, Dan, and Jay.
2: Well, I'm out of town next weekend, so.
1: No, I'm just saying, moving down the road when we have this particular situation, well, I mean, maybe two Diacos, sandwich and Brian with two Diacos might just be, you know, too much.
3: With a gene kicker.
1: Well, with Alaska, oh no, I can't play
2: all great. Of this at once.
3: Yes,
1: no,
3: yeah.
4: I could work with Gene.
2: 100%.
1: Oh my God, we got Lummy. Can you imagine if we had Babyface, Dan, Lummy, Gene, and Jay?
4: Or everything like that, just like you said, Baba, without Babyface.
1: Well, now. Brian,
4: he can sleep in.
1: Dan on a day.
4: You need some beauty rest, Brian.
1: Dan, you don't think. You guys, you think individually you guys would be better than together as a team?
4: Yeah.
1: I don't. I think you guys would complement each other unbelievable. It would be an unbelievable dynamic.
4: Well, I may have misunderstood your question. You guys, you had too many pronouns in your question.
1: Don't turn it around on me.
4: No, I think it's my show. I don't think I answered the question that you were asking.
1: I don't know. I don't think you understood the question that I efficiently asked, bitch.
4: It wasn't that efficient, but yes, okay. I didn't.
1: Hold on. Let Jay be the judge. Jay, did you understand what I was trying to say?
2: Yes.
1: Okay, thank you.
4: Okay, Jay, explain it.
2: He was saying that he thought you and Babyface would make good content together.
1: More so than Dan individually.
4: Or Babyface individually. Okay.
1: Yes, I think,
4: I don't disagree with that.
1: I think you as a team are better than if you guys had individual shows, you know, sprinkling in whatever humanity you wanted to.
4: Alluding to the old days of the Diaco show where Brian and I did a great job together.
1: Yeah.
4: And worked well together.
1: For years. Yeah, so next time we are on vacation, we're going to try to do the Dan-Brian combo.
4: You can sit on my lap like a little puppet.
1: And Dan has already agreed that he would go for it. So, Lummy, maybe on Wednesday's show, you run this by, you know, you...
4: Yeah, ask his permission.
1: Say, hey, Brian.
4: In the future,
1: Dan,
4: maybe.
1: Dan is cool. That's not... Why you gotta bitch it out like that? Why can't you make yourself look like the bigger person and let, you know, his answer fall to wherever it is?
4: Dan overlooked?
1: Because you gotta make it all about yourself now, don't you, buddy? Even in defeat, you gotta make it about
3: yourself. Listen, Dr. Dan, go out there and drive 400 yards like you say.
4: Yeah,
3: co-host the show better.
1: Am I supposed to... The audio clip that I had, was I supposed to play that with Brian or with Dan?
3: Yeah, it was Brian, yeah.
1: Oh, okay. Oh, where Dan questions his golfing ability?
3: Yeah.
1: So anyway, Dan, listen, moving forward, any shows we potentially might have off, I'm going to ask you and Brian to co-host it, and you can sprinkle in aspects of like Jay, Gene, obviously Lummy's going to be here. So, you know, you two can come together and come up with your roster that you would like. And you two narcissistic mother effers may not want anybody but you two.
4: As long as I get to sit in your chair.
2: Dan, he's asking you to step up to the plate.
4: I will.
2: I mean, now, you know, co-hosting's a big deal. Dude.
1: But he automatically, Jay, has to go to now. He's got that. But now he wants to know who gets to sit where.
4: Brian could be my handicap.
1: Well,
2: curious, Dan, you are really on a roll, but...
1: That's what happens when you go to New York City with a 21-year-old and roll around all... I mean, that's the kind of... I mean, you really can't blame him for having as much swagger as he does this morning. He was rolling around New York City with somebody 36 years younger than him.
2: I mean,
1: as much as we want to say, Dan, shut up, quit being a narcissist. He's got some pretty damn good credentials just as late as this weekend of rolling around like a pimp in New York City. You didn't see me, Steve, or Jay doing any of that nonsense.
4: I haven't sent Big Red a picture.
1: Now, Dan, listen, Dan. Jay.
2: No more pictures.
1: Jay.
3: Oh, boy.
1: Why are we not? Jay.
2: I thought we were past photographic evidence.
1: As a family, Jay, can you step in and say, Dan, no more peas? No more pictures. Why? No more pictures, Dan, even if it is too big, Red. And that's kind of a little weird.
4: He texted me. He's like, hey, how's it going? I mean, how's your arm? How you feeling?
1: Jay, he sent me a picture of him and his wife. If we were to be intellectually honest, why is Dan sending questionable pictures to Big Red of all people?
4: It wasn't questionable. It was just
2: talk about a guy that needs to feel good about himself. Would you need Big Red to say, wow, that girl's hot?
1: Wow.
3: I'm sure
1: your penis looks real big in those slacks, buddy.
4: Yeah, I was sending D-picks to Big Red.
2: Not your

0: for that's out there, you know, so you can't say that, bud. You might want to back that particular subject matter down a notch. Dan, you say...
1: I sent all my D-picks to Nick the Gun Guy. I mean, that's, you know, that's the only one I sent.
0: As if this couldn't get any weirder. If this couldn't get any weirder, Dan just made it weirder.
2: Do you have a group of people that you send pictures to?
0: I think the entire Bubba Army.
3: Why they were Little Danny's pit crew chief and this, and you get every gun you want?
0: Yeah,
3: now?
0: Exactly.
3: Is that the reason?
0: There's a reason why that the guy wrenched on Danny's go-kart stuff for free, and he gets free guns. Yes, there's a reason for that now. Looks like Nick the Gun Guy and Big Dick are getting into the D-picks with Dr. Dan. And Dr. Dan probably has, you know, of those three, the big slinging D, like a big old hog. And those two guys are like, wow, look how big Dan's penis is.
3: I'm sure they compare
2: it. Tell how good they, you know, make him feel.
0: Man, it's a real big penis, Dan. It looks pretty vascular and pretty You got a lot of striations on your penis. You even got an Italian-looking penis.
2: No wonder he's in a good mood.
0: Yeah,
1: my penis is a gold necklace.
0: You know what? I wouldn't be surprised. Listen, I'm just going to tell you right now, if there was such a thing where you could put a necklace on your penis, Dan would have a big Guido horn on his
2: Figaro?
0: One of those big...
2: Yeah.
0: He'd have a Figaro with
2: a charm?
0: With the Italian horn.
1: Exactly.
0: He'd have a big, like, 7-ounce...
1: It'd be a real-life hand-sized Italian horn.
0: It'd be like a Run DMC chain with an Italian horn. You know what I'm saying?
1: Barely covering my testicles.
0: Yeah, just big over the top, you know, 24-karat gold, solid rope, finest Italian horn. Like, just your penis just draped in it if you had to put a necklace on your penis. Just saying. Lummy, the WNBA, man, they couldn't script it to be any more effed up. Now... I guess this girl got ejected for really, really elbowing this white chick. Look at that. I mean,
2: but you could tell she almost like did it on purpose.
0: Yeah, and then she kind of like, at this point here, when you elbow somebody, you don't kind of stand over him like you're Muhammad Ali. You try to like maybe go down and say, are you okay? Or you act concerned or, you know, something like that. Not look, this bitch is like, yeah, I just elbowed you in the face. What are you going to do about it, bitch? Watch.
4: Oh.
0: Yeah. Watch this. Yeah. That's right, bitch.
5: Oh, that's that challenge on the Cameron Brink foul. Unsuccessful here for L.A. So we play on.
1: Oh, jeez. Slapped her right across the face.
0: Here's the problem. This sport is too physical for women. And they're just flopping everywhere, and they can't take... Like, a normal dude might be able to take that in the chops, like, and just kind of shrug it off. But these bitches, you know, one, they're chicks, and two, they're over the top floppers, and they want to like be able to say I'm a chick, so you can't hit me as hard. But
6: job for the Connecticut Sun.
0: Like, I mean, come on. Like, I mean, did she really knock you that silly?
6: And she, sir,
0: and that's a big old girl too. Look at that farm girl.
2: Wow,
0: look at that big old girl, man.
1: She's giant.
0: She's like Tristan Wirtz.
6: We got tagged.
0: Yeah, and whose idea is to put a towel over my complete face? So I'm gonna
6: on that play. With
0: I don't want anybody to see my face because I'm embarrassed.
6: Erica Hamby. That's tough.
0: You got hit on the side of them. I mean, yeah.
5: And I think Hamby's gonna be gone.
6: Yeah, I think so.
3: She's laughing about it, though?
2: Yeah.
5: Yeah, Hamby is ejected out of this game.
2: That chick looks like Pete Davidson.
0: What's that?
5: She does.
2: That chick looks like Pete Davidson.
0: She does. Right here. Look,
1: she does right there.
5: Yeah.
3: Oh, my God.
0: It's Pete Davidson with a set of T's.
1: Wait, does she have a black eye herself?
2: Yeah.
0: I think she's a... Is she a black eye?
1: No, she has a black eye.
0: I thought she said she was a black guy.
1: No.
0: She's
1: got a shiner.
0: I was like, I think she is a black guy. I think she's a full-blown black guy.
5: Ejected out of this game.
0: All right, so like the WNBA, now, let me, supposedly, the guy that might be potentially entering the WNBA draft, the Enos Kanter girl guy,
2: yeah,
0: who has already declared himself for the WNBA draft, unless the WNBA has an emergency meeting with its commissioners and all its governors, and they finally actually describe... In their collective bargaining agreement, they actually say a woman is a, you know, XX, you know, is born with the XX gene. That's a woman. Those are the people that can play our sport. But they won't do that. They try to be all inclusive, and a woman is what a woman describes himself as, a woman, and however they feel.

0: is a woman. So they've had a
1: That's how pro tennis dealt with it, Bubba. They're doing one-time genetic testing, XX, XY. If you're XX, you can play in the female league, and if you're XY, you play in the men's
0: division.
1: Because
0: they're governed by a bunch of sensible people, not a bunch of old emotional lesbians that are afraid to be mean and act like, you know, lesbians are afraid to be mean and, like, lay down some, I mean, unless you're scouting Big Gulp, and you lay down some law. And so these lesbians are all like, listen, a woman is a woman who just wants to be a woman and identifies as a woman. Okay. I'm a former NBA guy. I'm 7 foot tall. When I was in the NBA, I averaged 13.4 points a game against men, real good men. What do you think I'm going to average against women? I'm going to average 70 points a game, and I'm going to make a mockery of your entire league. All they're going to do is, here's what the play is going to be. Get the ball to the Enos guy. You can throw it almost up there by the rim. He can grab it. No other chicks can jump. So it's literally just keep away. Right? You're just playing keep away.
2: Right. Yeah, of course.
0: I mean, you're basically playing keep away from from the 7 foot man.
3: Mm-hmm.
0: It's keep away. They should call the WNBA keep away from the 7 foot African American man.
3: It's like try to grab your keys, guys.
0: Yeah. So inbound the ball to a chick, and she just throws it up there to the rim, and there's the big Enos dude, and he just jumps up. Be like Michael Jordan playing sixth graders, right?
2: Yes.
0: That, you know what? I think that would probably be the best analogy. A former NBA, you know, guy that averaged double digits in the NBA as a tall center, playing against the WNBA chicks would be like Michael Jordan playing against, like, you know, sixth graders. Like, you just throw the ball up high. Those little bastards can't come and get it. And then Michael just takes one step and dunks it. Every play. You guys know the play number one, right? We only got one play. Oh, yeah, there's no. Oh, yeah, well, number two could be, I guess, whatever. Maybe we decoy it one time. But the one guy's going to have four people on him. It's 4-on-1. And they just throw it up, and he just grabs it and dunks it right in. He's going to average 75 a game.
4: 6-point basketball game. Chicago State.
0: This is the woman, I think, that she's in the league, and yes. she's yelling at this guy.
2: She's yelling at Enos.
0: At the Enos guy who has declared himself eligible for next year's draft. This is the former NBA guy, and he triggers this chick that plays for the WNBA for the Chicago team. This guy's, I think he's got What Is a Woman shirt on, and she flips out.
4: Hit it. Natasha Clapp.
0: So there he is.
3: Oh, it's a definition.
0: And it says, yeah, it says woman.
3: Noun, adult, human, female.
0: Right. And that's right from Webster's, baby.
3: Mm-hmm. Is that political? That's not political.
0: No, but here's the deal. Like, no, it's factual.
1: Look at him, though.
0: But it's factual. And so here's the deal. Like, they don't throw you out of a game for that. Did they throw him in?
2: Yeah, he's out. No,
0: he's
2: just
0: out.
2: Him. Yeah.
0: But she didn't, did she?
3: She got thrown out, I thought.
2: Did she?
4: And right before the break, this was the...
0: Holy triggering.
3: Wait, who got ejected?
0: What? Hold on.
2: Enos did. Enos.
1: For what?
0: No, with the WNBA and was kicked out of the arena. Yeah. So
3: I thought they kicked her out. They kicked him out?
2: Yeah, Enos.
1: That's freedom of speech. He's got
4: Wind
1: a case.
4: Wind Trust Arena.
0: Jay says, somebody get a hold of him. Tell him to call me.
1: Give me a call, Freedom.
0: I'm 1-0 on the Freedom gimmick.
4: After Natasha Cloud got that bucket, she wanted her voice heard.
0: So if you're the league commissioner, you say, listen, we're not kicking the dude out, and she needs to cool it. And stop.
1: Didn't a coach just wear a shirt about trans, yeah, Bubba, under her jacket during a game, yeah, that, yeah, said something about trans? They kick her out?
0: Nope.
4: We've talked about the conversations surrounding the W. That is Enos Kanter in the building today.
0: You think she's got some rage issues?
4: And he has voiced how he's felt about the situation, Natasha Cloud.
0: And look at Caitlin Clark, man. She just... she is like Larry Bird, man. She's like, man.
4: Voicing her opinion as well, Kanter was just escorted out.
0: Yeah.
1: Can I ask a dumb question, Bubba?
0: Yeah.
1: Why are women, athletic women, professional athletes, fighting for men to play with them?
3: They're not, but Jay. That's the whole thing. Danny, they're not. They're pretending to. It's a bluff. They don't want it.
1: Is your name Bubba? I was asking Bubba a question too. So,
0: I don't.
1: Go ahead, Dan.
0: I think I'm with Dan. I can't even wrap my head around what the mentality would be. Dan, what's your opinion?
3: It's like, just like the ones like open the borders, but don't let them move into my neighborhood. It's the same exact BS crap. They are such hypocrites. They're like, yeah, until it's in my house.
0: Well, hold on now. But then here's the audience. This is the 17. This is the type of person that packs out these arenas to go watch these girls play nowadays. And this was the Indiana Fever that played the Atlanta Hawks in Atlanta. In Atlanta. And women mostly wearing Indiana Fever t-shirts. So you would think that they would skew a little more conservative. You know, right? Because they potentially might be from Indiana or whatever. And everybody on the Indiana team, as far as the two most major ones, Sophie Cunningham and Caitlin Clark, they've been pretty adamantly, you know, pro-woman. Not necessarily, like, they've expressed... Sophie Cunningham is the person that got all this stuff ignited. So they asked these women, what's a woman? Like, this is not an offensive question. I'm not trying to get you in an oh got you moment. I as a man would like to ask you as a woman what you think a woman is. I don't think that's out of bounds. I don't think that's disruptive. I don't think it's triggering. I don't think it's mean spirited. I don't think it's racist. I don't think it's anything other than a simple question. And if we can't ask the public a simple question, like the most rudimentary, simple questions, and that triggers people. What does that tell for our society as to how, you know, like just how woke and weak and soft we as a society have become? Listen to this.
5: You're wearing a Sophie Cunningham jersey.
6: Yes, she is.
5: What is a woman?
6: Your mother, ask her.
5: I'm surprised to have a response from you. I thought we're on the same side of protecting women's sports. Excuse me, ma'am. What is a woman?
6: What
5: is a woman?
6: Ask somebody else. Your crap.
5: Excuse me. What is a woman?
6: Get the f*** away from us.
3: Not her.
0: But like, hold on. These women are acting like he would literally be like, you know what? I want to finger your vagina. Like something that would really offend a woman. Something that would be like very offensive. Be like, get away from me, creepo. Like you're asking her a very, very uncomfortable, not cool question. Right?
1: They're at the WNBA, the Women's National Basketball Association.
0: Right.
1: I would just say, what's the W stand for in the WNBA as you're walking into this game?
0: Get away from me, weirdo. I'm not even answering the most obvious question. Just get away from ask somebody else. Like you are asking them something so disrespectful. Hold on.
1: Right.
5: What is a woman?
0: Like, you know what? I think society is afraid to answer that question because it's been so demonized, and you don't want to get necessarily canceled from saying, you know, a woman is an XX gendered person that could potentially reproduce.
3: I'm surprised he doesn't ask the same question to the guys.
0: I think that's kind of the point, Dan.
3: No, it'd be interesting to say how the guys answer it differently than the girls. But today, Bubba, you almost have to answer that question in context. You're like, so what's the medical definition of a woman? What's the legal definition of a woman? What's the societal definition of a woman?
0: There's three different types of definitions here. Dan, you're breaking this down way smarter than the average person that goes to the WNBA.
2: Yeah, I was going to say, who's going to answer that when they go to the WNBA?
0: Who's got a chance?
2: When
0: you're asking somebody a question, you just get a fleeting answer. You can't break it down essay style, buddy.
3: And it's pathetic the Supreme Court justice was not able to answer the question, even from a legal context. What is a woman?
1: As you're the first black woman to be nominated for the Supreme Court, what is a woman? Bubba, that was the first time that I'd heard that question posed in a public format, and I thought to myself, oh God, no. We're going to now have Supreme Court cases that hinge on the definition
0: of a woman. Yes.
1: And that never happened until that day when Marsha Blackburn asked Ketanji Brown Jackson, what is the definition of a woman? And she couldn't answer it. She said, I'm not a biologist. It's so sad. I'll tell you what a woman is. XX, the strongest human being alive.
0: Yeah.
1: A wife, a sister, a mother, a grandmother.
0: A hot 21-year-old.
1: Yes. Women are the most. If there wasn't for women, there'd be no Earth. There'd be no people. There'd be no human beings.
0: Really,
1: they're responsible for procreating.
0: Jay's breaking
1: just
0: it
1: not just
0: down.
1: X. I just get pissed when people can't even just say XX. It's more than an XX. Here, it's a lot more.
0: Let's see what these chicks got to say.
5: Excuse me. What is a woman?